0: I always try and do that. I'm like, oh yeah, you're going back to nursing? So hold on a second, I got a corona stuff. And whenever I ask advice about how to kind of act more smooth in certain situations, people always give me similar advice. Do you ever have anybody say to you, just do your thing? Just do your thing, man. Don't worry about it, TJ. Just do your thing. Just do your thing. I don't want to do that. Because my thing is this. That's a weird thing. Don't tell me to do that. That's not going to help me in any situation.
1: Joan Rivers.
2: Oh, my dog. I had this most wonderful dog. I had God. And my dog, Lulu, very unusual. She was a rescue. Half pit bull and half collie. Really nice. She would, like, rip your face off and then go for help. I mean, just so cute. And I got her through, what's that commercial they do that just kills me with the battered dogs? Angel, what's her name? Sarah McLachlan's Angel. You know what I'm talking about? The dogs are all battered. And, oh my God, it kills me, this commercial. Sarah McLachlan's Angel, do you know what I'm talking about? Try it. That's it. Oh God, this kills me. This kills me. Oh, go ahead, play it, yes. Oh. And sometimes they're in cages. And then I found out they're actors. Each one of those little dogs gets $25,000. I said to Lulu, we're going to get this commercial. We can do it, baby. I beat her to a pulp. I smacked her around with a chain, broke the paws, cut off the ears. She was a mess. And then she died in the cab, wouldn't you know it? But I still took her in. I just dragged her in. Got to the finals. It was
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4: And every time the president nominates or appoints somebody, the Democrats get mad. Happened for Clinton the same way, but in reverse. That's why if I was President Bush, I would just start nominating fictional characters to take over. Because what are you going to do? If he comes on TV, he's like, hello, America. Today we're going to be replacifying Donald Rumsfeld with someone new. So this is someone who is trained at a level we have not seen before. Ladies and gentlemen of the United States of A, please welcome your new Secretary of Defensification, Jedi Master Yoda.
5: We get Vern Troyer, mini-me, dress up in a Yoda costume, get him the cane and everything, and like,
6: protect this country, I will.
5: Everybody be mad except for President Bush, who's over on the side like,
4: Yoda, talks funny, he does. Backwards of vacation, man.
5: Did you ever notice that Yoda sounds like he just ate something really, really good and he can't wait to tell you about it? Like, just finished Thanksgiving dinner, it's like,
6: chokes into laughter, laughter leads to pain, pain leads to anger, and anger leads to the dark side. Tastes good, the dark side does.
5: I mean, you don't realize how important a voice is till you hear the wrong one in its place. There's a reason they use the voice of James Earl Jones as Darth Vader in Star Wars and not a guy like Al Pacino, right? No, because this doesn't work.
6: Luke! Come to the dark side so we can rule the universe as father and son! I can't breathe in this thing. And I'm too stinking blind.
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7: The longest job I had in television was working on a TV show called Best Week Ever, which was a... late. You should have been several million people a couple years ago. And this show is extremely low budget, right? It was, basically, we weren't even in a TV studio. We were in an office building, and our set was in a disused office where there was just enough room for the camera, a chair, and the construction paper, right? That was it. Now, at that time, we shared a wall with another TV show, the I Love The series of programs. I love the 70s, I love the 80s, I love the 90s. This was a show where a totally different group of comedians would sit in front of a totally different roll of construction paper. And they would wax comedic about a bygone decade. Like they would pick up a Rubik's Cube and say, Rubik's Cube, remember? And then put it back down. That one still airs sometimes. So because we were not in an actual TV studio, we could hear each other through the walls. Now, this is not great for television production. You know how when you watch Law & Order, you don't also hear Scrubs at the same time? That's on purpose. It enhances the viewing. So no soundproofing had been done at all. We could hear each other through the walls. And in the absence of any etiquette for handling the situation, which should not be occurring, we evolved our own etiquette without even talking about it. This is what we came up with. Whoever got there first had the right to complain about the other show, and the other show had to act like they had done something wrong. Didn't make any sense at all. I Love the 80s gets there after us. They start getting loud. One of our crew members goes over to tell them to keep it down. Guy comes back, and he's giggling, and he says, oh man, guess who's over there? It's Weird Al Yankovic. And I said, oh, next time they start making noise, let me go over there. I know Weird Al from comedy. I'll make a big bit out of being mad about it. It'll diffuse the tension. Everybody will have a good time with it. 5 minutes later, I Love the 80s starts to get loud again. I say, oh, here I go. This is going to be great. I kick the door in. I find Weird Al and I say, Weird, you have got to keep it down. Just like that. Weird Al responds, oh, I know, I'm sorry. Somebody already came over here once and I got carried away, I guess. I'm really sorry. I hope I didn't ruin a take or anything. I think, okay, well, this is not how this is supposed to go. I thought it was pretty obvious I was goofing around. We were all going to laugh about it, but I'm making Weird Al feel bad. That was not my plan at all. I will try this again, and this time I'll make it even more over the top so it's obvious to everyone. Not really mad, I'm just kidding around. Okay. But thought it was pretty obvious first time, but maybe I'm just a terrific actor. Perhaps you saw me in There Will Be Blood. So, I'm gonna really swing for the fences on this one. And so I say, I mean, Weird! You have got to put a sock in it! And that's when I realize I have never met Weird Al in my life. Now, I've just seen him on television like everybody else. And now I am yelling in his face. So Weird Al says, I'm so sorry. I'm so sorry. I promise I will be quiet. And of course, at that point, I say, see that you do! And I ran away.
8: Energize your day with Body by Jake Radio. 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
2: If I could have any job besides this, I know this sounds weird, but I would be a pharmacist. Because I would be, like, I would add something cool to it. I would be, like, a different kind of pharmacist, okay? So I would do it differently, okay? So I would look like a pharmacist. I would wear the white coat. Because without the white coat, you're just a drug dealer. Take your prescription in one moment. And I have a limp, too. And I'd come up to the counter, and I'd say, and I'd set it down, and I'd say, would you like a consultation? And you'd say, sure. And I'd say, okay. And I'd hold up your pill to the light. I shouldn't touch your medicine, but I'm going to. I'd hold it up. And I'd say, take one. And I'd have all the other pharmacists flip the lights on and off to make and they put lighters up to the sprinklers, and we get one of the fog machines left over from our Halloween sale, and it would fill the room, and we'd have people wafting it with car mats just to make it go in some sort of circle. Take one on the seventh solstice of the third vernal equinox. It's two different times a year, but it's just a bit. Take one in the presence of a righteous man with the blood of a virgin, also with crackers so you don't upset your tummy. I give it to you, and as you were going to leave, you didn't even say anything. I'd say, wait! I'd grab you. Grab you with a grabbing hand. What's a grabbing hand? I'm going to tell you. You can't, if you're going to grab someone and you want to instill fear in their heart, you can't grab with a well-manicured hand with like a pretty ring. No one's going to be afraid. It's got to be creepy, okay? How do you make a grabbing hand? I'm going to tell you. You put your hand outside your car for 2 hours a day, so it tans quicker than the rest of you. You take special liver pills that prevent your liver from functioning on this side, so you start to get liver spots all over, okay? This finger, you've got like a coke nail on that finger. This one's got like a raccoon eyeball for a ring. Maybe this, you don't need this finger. You cut this one off totally, because you lost it. You get a bracelet made of like whore gypsy Kardashian hair. You wrap your hand in it. Just as you're leaving, I'd go, wait! You'd be like, what? And I'd say, there's one more thing. And I pull out a hand of magic dust, which is just sand from the beach aisle in the pharmacy. I pull out a hand of dust, and I would just go. Do you have a CVS card?
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3: I love San Francisco. There was a documentary that came out a couple years ago called The Bridge. And it's all about the Golden Gate Bridge in San Francisco. All the suicides. For 1 year, they kept trying to see it. It was a wonderful movie. But there was an interesting statistic in the film. It said that 1 out of 20 people that jump off the Golden Gate Bridge to commit suicide live. Try and kill yourself, jump off the bridge, and you live. You gotta face your family. You're like, you know what? You're right. You can't do anything right. I read that last year, because of handguns, there were 6 deaths in Canada. 6. Last year, because of handguns, there were 18 deaths in all of Europe. And in the United States, we had 32,863. So go to Canada if you want to run your mouth, bitch. It's a real shame what happened in Arizona in January. That lunatic took a machine gun. He shot that congresswoman and killed like 3 or 4 people. Just go to show you that guns don't kill people. Losers kill people. That kid was a loser. Happens every couple of months in the United States. Some loser has to snap, go somewhere and shoot a bunch of people. We got too many losers in the United States, man. That's why I think we should encourage suicide. Yes, life. It's not for everybody. Some people aren't strong enough for it, man. All bridges should be built with diving boards. With a little sign next to it that says a quicker way.

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3: The only thing I like to do outside is lie in a hammock. That's all about doing nothing. It's hard to do anything once you get in a hammock because you can't get out. It's like a giant net for catching lazy people. Can't even drink in this. All you can do is relax, you know? You never see someone crying in a hammock. My life is... Oh, this is delightful. You ever get in a hammock with someone else? You better be dating them. Because it looks like you're trying to start a family. I got in a hammock with my cousin. He still won't talk to me. He made the hammock a dirty thing. Hammock's just the outdoor bed. Yeah. I find it hard to get out of a regular bed. It's always sad in the morning. You're like, I'm gonna miss you. You were wonderful last night. I didn't want it to end. We never want it to end, right? That's why there's the snooze bar. Nothing like starting the day off with a little procrastination. As my first decision of the day, I will go back to sleep. How many plants is the snooze bar destroyed? You hear the alarm, you're like, you know what? I'm not going to the gym this morning. Snooze. 8 minutes later, you hear the alarm. You know what? I took a long shower yesterday. Snooze. 8 minutes later, you hear the alarm. You know what? I always wanted to go on welfare. Snooze. The best is when you wake up, you look at the clock, and you see you still have time to sleep. It's like finding $1,000. This is my lucky day slash night slash day!
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4: Ladies and gentlemen, we're privileged to have with us a man known all over the world as the Prince of Peace, Jesus Christ.
5: That's right.
4: How are you, Jesus?
5: Fine, thanks, and let me say it's great to be back.
4: Can you tell us, after all this time, why you came back?
5: Mostly nostalgia.
4: Well, could you tell us, Jesus, a little bit about the first time you were here?
5: Well, it's not much to tell. I think everybody knows the story by now. I was born on Christmas.
4: Yes. You know?
5: And actually, that always bothered me, because that way I only got one present.
4: Hmm.
5: You know, if I was born a couple of months earlier, I would have had two presents. But look, I'm not complaining. It's only material.
4: Were you really born in a stable?
5: Nah, I was born in a hospital, Bethlehem Jewish Hospital, but the hospital was located in a stable. That's how the story got started.
4: And is it true that there was no room at the inn?
5: Oh, no, they had room. It's just that we didn't have reservations. My father, Joseph, God bless him, he was a simple man. He didn't travel much. He forgot to make reservations.
4: There's a story that there were three wise men.
5: Well, it was three kings who showed up. I don't know how wise they were. They didn't look wise. They said they followed a star. That don't sound wise to me.
4: Didn't they bring gifts?
5: Yes, gold, frankincense, and I believe myrrh, which I never did find out what that was. You don't happen to know what myrrh is for, do you?
4: I believe it's a reddish-brown bitter gum resin.
5: Oh, great. Great, just what I need, a gum resin. What am I going to do with a gum resin? I'd rather have the money. That way I can go out, I could buy something I need. You know, something I wouldn't normally buy for myself.
4: What would that be?
5: Well, I don't know, a bathing suit. I never had a bathing suit. Maybe a Devo hat. A bicycle. I really could have used a bicycle. You realize all the walking I did?
4: Mm.
5: I must have crossed Canaan 6-8 times, up and down, north and south, walking and talking, doing miracles, telling stories.
4: Tell us about the miracles. How many miracles did you perform?
5: A total of 107 miracles, not counting...
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11: My body is a temple, but only because it hates Palestine. That is the smartest joke of all jokes. You've got to be an owl wearing a graduation cap to get that joke. I was raised Catholic, but I don't think I was raised Catholic very well. I got kicked out of Catholic school twice. Once for getting in a fight in the 5th grade, and then again for sneaking through the girls' locker room yesterday. Here in New York, I buy my weed from this crazy girl. And I know her in the biblical sense. Of course, when I say that, I mean I don't believe a word she says. I've got this 5-year-old nephew, you know, and he really looks up to me, obviously. Last week his goldfish died, and it was upsetting for him. So I took him into the bathroom, and I helped him flush the fish down the toilet. And there was an awkward moment afterwards when he turned to me, said, "Uncle Anthony, am I going to get to see my fish again when I go up to heaven?" And I didn't know what to tell him. So I said, "Look, kid, there's no way that I can know what happens to fish when they die. But I can tell you that there is no God." Who do you guys think was smarter? Jesus or Buddha? I mean, just in terms of not letting themselves get crucified. I'm not a religious man. My Uncle Tom, you guys, is super religious. Super religious. Last month, he's walking down the street. He gets mugged and shot in the chest. Now, miraculously, and I mean miraculously, he always keeps a Bible in his left chest pocket, and he had something to read while he bled to death.
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15: I had an uncle that went crazy. Crazy, man. Everybody's got a crazy uncle. He's usually your favorite uncle when you're a kid, too. You don't realize he's crazy till you're about 15. But no wonder Bobby was so much fun. He's out of his mind. My Uncle Bobby lost his mind. You know what people do when they lose their mind? Start repeating it, don't mean nothing. Every time you ask Bobby a question, you answer the same way. "Bobby, what time is it?" "If you want to feel funky, feel free." "Please don't spread that funk on me." What did that mean? I'll never know. You know what cartoon I used to hate when I was a kid? Fat Albert and the Cosby Kids. It's like the most racist, most degrading cartoon in the history of television. I actually had a guy walking around with a damn hat pulled over his head. And another guy going, "A wee bit over to the store. My name is Babilba." Say, like, hey, I'm illiterate. Egg rent.
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16: It's the worst way to die. I don't want to die by biting. I'll die by anything else, not biting. Thank you. I'll take fire, everything, not biting. Oh my God. No, thank you. That's why I don't swim in the ocean. I don't do that. Yep, I'm not getting eaten by a shark. I don't care. I don't do it. No way. I can go in these sneakers and the water would not go in my sneakers. That's how far. I'm not going into my ankles because I might get sucked in by the undertow. I don't care. People make fun of me. My sister's like, "You're such a baby. It's very rare. It's rare. It's so rare. It's rare. Yeah, okay. You, where you're floating is rare. And if you see where I'm standing, that's never. Never. You live in rare land. I'll live in Neverland. It's annoying. And then that you know, this is the thing, as you grow old, like you start to realize the things you heard as a kid. Like the since I was a little kid, what do they tell you? If a shark attacks, you punch it in the nose. You just hit it in the nose. Yeah, like that. Is that what I do? I didn't know that. Oh, thanks. I feel safe. What are you talking about? Punch it in the nose? What the? You know how hard I punch underwater? And since when do sharks even, when do you see them to punch them in the nose? What are they, this is how you get attacked by a shark. Like that. You're swimming like, the sun. I'm just telling you, Google it if you have to. And they don't come out of the water like, I'm coming. Dumb. Stand away from animals. Do not play with anything but a dog or a kitty cat.
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17: And the local news, man, they want you to watch every broadcast they've got, don't they? It's not good enough you're watching the one you're watching. They do these teases to get you to watch later on. They're so incredibly cruel. It could be the most deadly thing in the world, and you may be having it for dinner. We'll tell you what it is tonight at 11. Is it peas? I feel sorry for the newscasters, you know? We can turn it off, but that's their job, and they have to read these stories, and they're just coming up on the teleprompter. They don't know what's coming up, and they've got to go through this range of emotion that there were no survivors. And next, which candy bar helps you lose weight? Still to come is an asteroid headed towards Earth. But first, where to find the cheesiest pizza in town? Also, a disturbing new study finds that studies are disturbing. They're like schizophrenic by the end of the news, aren't they? No wonder they snap when they start talking to the weatherman. You've noticed it. It's everywhere. They go to some fantasy land when they start talking to the weatherman. And now let's go to Johnny with the weather. Johnny, when are you going to stop this rain and bring us some sunshine? I'll stop the rain when you stop the carjackings, Colleen. The weather is actually the happiest part of the news, because at some point you're going to hear something positive. You're going to hear, it's a beautiful day, or it's going to be a beautiful day. And it's nice to take in something positive, you know, because we hear all this negative stuff all the time, and we go out into the world and it's so chaotic, and we're not that we're going to notice if it's a beautiful day. We're moving too fast to even pay attention to that. And we need help to keep up with that pace. So we put a coffee shop here, and there's a coffee shop here, and a coffee shop here, and a coffee shop here, and the smallest coffee is a tall, and I'll have a coffee and a side of Red Bull because I'm very, very busy. I've got TBD and I'm late for yoga. Hurry, hurry.
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18: The Hallmark Company, they have stores all across the country, right? They have recalled all of the snow globes out of their stores because they're burning people's houses down. It's a confusing statement, let me explain. What's happening? Sunlight's coming through the window, refracting through the globe, catching the curtains on fire, right? So instead of just telling people to remove them from the windowsill, they've recalled them from all of their stores. This is where it gets really crazy. They're blaming the whole thing on global warming. Which would be hilarious if they meant snow global warming, but they didn't. They meant the other one that's not real. And I am not a physicist. I am not a physicist. But I know it's not the temperature of the sun, it's the magnification of the sun that causes fire. We've all been little kids on the driveway with a magnifying glass and burned up our little sister's face. We've all done that. They're blaming the wrong part of the right thing, I think. That would be like Coors Light, recalling all of their cold-activated cans and bottles from the stores because it keeps the beer too cold, causing an increase in domestic violence. And then blaming it on the refrigeration of the beer, you know? I am a perfect husband when the beer is warm. I go on walks, I'll even watch Oprah. But the
19: and something happens inside of me. When those mountains turn blue. I just can't help myself. I'm acting like an animal. Now here's my scandal. I want to double up and beat her down. I don't know what it is. Now I just drink wine from a box in the garage like a good husband should.
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13: Jim Carrey.
20: I just worry too much, though. I don't know. Maybe there is nothing to worry about. Maybe there's no actual place called hell. Maybe hell is having to listen to our grandparents breathe through their nose when they're eating a sandwich. It's not a meal, it's a struggle for life itself. I think I'll make another one. No! We'll be good. Here's a scary concept, though. Getting old. You can't do that. I just want to keep challenging myself, you know? I don't want to become the reminiscing guy. You know, people run into at bars and stuff. Can always tell how boring their life is by how far back they have to reach for glory. They're like... Remember... Remember how fast I used to be when I was a sperm? Oh, I'll never forget the day of the big race. There were millions of us in the field, but I beat them off to fertilize that egg, mister. Back in the cervix, I was semen first class.
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21: Thank you. I'm wearing my, I'm getting fat clothes. Start untucking. I don't know what to eat. My doctor told me to read food labels, you know, and so I was in a store the other day. I was reading the Fig Newtons label. I've always liked them, and I was trying to see if it was okay to eat them. You know, everything looked pretty good, the fat content and everything. So I'm thinking, I could eat these. I looked at the serving size, 2 cookies. Who the hell eats 2 cookies? I eat Fig Newtons by the sleeve. 2 sleeves is a serving size. I open them both and eat them like a tree chipper. Fig Newton shavings coming off the side. Then I put a Newton catcher and I empty that bag out as a snack. What the hell are they talking about, 2 Fig Newtons? They're the size of a postage stamp. You want another one? Oh, I don't know. I've already had 2 whole entire Fig Newtons. Maybe I could try to muscle one more now, but I am stuck to the rafters. They're nuts. We got an ER here. We got a 3 Fig Newton eater. How many did he have? What is he, nut? Doesn't he read? Who's coming up with the serving sizes? A serving size of ice cream is 1/2 cup. What is that? Is that like a joke some guy put on there? Hey, come here. Look what I put for the serving size. Did Charlie see it? Charlie, come here. Look what I put for the serving size. I just did it as a joke, but it's going out like that. I don't know what I should do. It's on all the trucks. Just let it go, I guess. I think a serving size of ice cream is when you hear the spoon hit the bottom of the container. You know? When you can't do this no more. I even ripped the side. What they're talking about, 1/2 cup of ice cream. I got to lay off the dairy, though. That's what my doctor threw in as I was leaving his office. Oh, and lay off dairy. I'm like, what the hell? kind of blanket sweep is that? Lay off dairy. He should have just said, and no more happiness.
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0: Right now, I'd like to tell a few of the jokes that made me the huge international star that I am today. You know, I believe that men are on this earth for one reason and one reason only, to serve me. And two, to bring back food and build a comfortable hive for me and my larvae. And three, to willingly move on when it's time for a younger drone with more stamina. Oh, call me old-fashioned. You know, I'm a housewife, but I prefer to be called domestic goddess. But I have three kids. I'll tell you how I had them. I had one with the birth control pill, one with the diaphragm, then I had another one with the IUD. I don't even know what happened to my IUD. It never came out. But I do have my suspicions, because that kid picks up HBO. So. You know, my husband says he wanted more space, so I locked him outside. You know, the men think that the women know where everything is, don't they? Oh, they think you know where everything is. Where's my keys? Where's my socks? Where'd I leave my wallet? Where's my underwear? Where's my brain? Yeah. Like, they think the uterus is a tracking device. It comes in there the other day, says, Roseanne, do we have any Cheetos left? Like, he can't go over and lift up that sofa cushion himself.
3: I mean, everyone's going nuts. I went to the post office the other day. This is a harmless place. They have bulletproof glass. And then I finally realized it wasn't, you know, to keep the bullets from coming in there. It was, And they're always trying to glamorize horrible people. We don't try to do nice things for nice people. You know, like now they're just released the home movies of Hitler. Have you seen these where he's with a dog? I've killed a lot of people, but I wouldn't kill you. No. No, because you'll make a funny face for me, won't you? Make the funny face.
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23: Charges laid by L.A. police against O.J. Simpson in connection with the brutal slaying of his ex-wife, Nicole, and 25-year-old Ron Goldman.
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25: The jury find the defendant, Orenthal James Simpson, not guilty of a crime of murder.
26: Dear Mr. Simpson, hello. It's me, Kim, Ron Goldman's sister. I'm sure it's really weird to be getting a letter from me, but for years, I've listened to what everybody else has to say about you. The lawyers, the media, but never from you. I'm wondering if you would sit down and talk to me. I just want to understand whatever can be understood. That's a letter that I wrote to the man I believe brutally killed my brother. I was declined this interview, but I still feel that need.
27: Hi, babe.
26: Hi, Daddy. Do you remember when I wrote the letter to the killer asking to see him? I'm going to try to do that again.
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28: We don't know what to do with the money. The government doesn't know what to do. You know, spend, waste the money, just throwing away, like the space program. You know, okay, fine, we could have a space program, but why billions and billions of dollars in the space program? What have we learned from our space travels? I mean, really, what has NASA given us other than a mattress that you can jump up and down on and not spill your wine? Can you give me more than a mattress? To me, the space program is nothing but a big-ass welfare program for really smart people. It's like these people are so smart, they're useless. It's like we just got to give them busy work. Just keep them busy. Here, here, here. Just look up. Here, just look up. Just, what? Really? What? I mean, a bunch of useless information. It's like, did you know that there was once water on Mars? Because I don't give a... I'm sorry. Did you know that there was once vodka in this glass? Don't you write up a little paper on that? Well, you don't understand the significance of that. That means that there was life on Mars. Really? It probably was life on Mars, and then they probably starved to death because they spent their money on a space program. Oh, we're gonna spend billions of dollars build a permanent station on the moon. That's what the president proposed. We're going to the moon. Why? Why? Over 75% of Americans don't even have passports. How are we gonna go to the moon when we can't even get out the country?
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10: thinking of getting a pet. I was thinking of doing that. I don't have a lot of money, though. And I know the animal shelter is losing sales. I know they're suffering, like everyone else. I know cats are suffering from the economy. Because the ad changed in the back of the paper. They used to just say cat for sale in the back of the paper, and I had a little picture of the cat, right? And people were like, oh my God, let's go get it. Now they had to add little pet personals to the ad. Have you seen these? Same picture of a cat in a cage, but right next to it, it says, hi, my name's Fluffy. I'm a single female tabby, and I like children, and I like to be petted, so come and get me. Like right next to it, they got another picture of a cat in a cage. It says, hi, my name's Mr. Bubbles. I'm a single male Persian, and I like a big backyard, and I like my own kitty litter box. And I actually like a quiet living room, if I haven't mentioned that already. And I like sunshine. Really, Mr. Bubbles? I like those things too, but I'm not a used cat in animal prison right now. I don't know if you should be making demands at this point in your life. I'm just saying, if I'm a used cat in a shelter, my ad's gonna sound more like, hey, my name's whatever you want to be. I'll find my own food. You can feed me NyQuil and duct tape a hockey stick to me. Call me Swiffer. I don't care. I don't care at all. You can blow pot smoke in my face all day. I'm not leaving. Just get me the hell out of here. That's all I'm asking for right now. Baby steps, right? They're gonna kill me. They're gonna kill me. I haven't seen Mr. Bubbles in days. Somebody lower my price.
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15: Sometimes when I'm out on the road, I'll get caught smoking weed in my hotel room. I've probably stayed in about 1,000 hotel rooms and smoked weed in most of them. And I've only been caught like 4 times. You know, because I'm extra precautious. I know what I'm doing. You know, I wet a towel and put it down the crack of the door that leads out into the hallway, just in case some security guard or some weirdo that thinks marijuana smells bad, or that they might get crazy high just from smelling it through a crack in a door. So none of those people get upset. I'll crack a window in the room if there is one, but a lot of them are sealed off, so you can't do that. Maybe I'll bring a smoke buddy. That's the thing that you blow into, and it just, I don't know what it does. It just captures the smoke and just hangs on to it. If you smell it, it's horrible. So just blow into it. Don't smell it. And the first time I got caught, it totally took me by surprise, because there was like a, on my credit card bill, there was a charge from a hotel. I had played a gig in Appleton, Wisconsin. Really? Because the people there don't seem that excited about it. That's the home of the Houdini Museum, and that's because everyone there wishes they could disappear. Or at the very least, put on a straitjacket and hang upside down for a while. Yeah, I love Appleton. And, I do. But, not that hotel so much. Because I looked at my bill, and it said $200, and I was like, they charged me for an extra night. What's that about? So I called them up, all ready to have an angry argument about them overcharging me. I'm like, what's with this $200 charge in my bill? And the guy's like, you smoked in your room. Now I had to think fast. Without missing a beat, I shot right back. No, I didn't. Because how's he going to prove it, right? And he says, the housekeeper smelt it. And here's where I got really clever. Because I said, maybe she dealt it.
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11: Stephen Wright.
16: I have a half twin. I also have a Siamese stepson. A friend of mine is on the Ouija board of directors. My doctor told me I shouldn't work out anymore until I'm in better shape. I said, all right, don't send me a bill until I pay you. I was in third grade when they told me there was a skeleton inside of me, and it freaked me out. From then on, every Halloween, I went door to door naked. Don't think of the skin, don't think of the skin. One of my grandfathers died when he was a little boy. Lately, I've been trying to feel healthier, so I've been eating a lot of vitamins, but I don't know, I don't know. How many vitamins do you have to eat before you feel full? One good thing about it, though, the color of my urine is amazing. It's like going to a laser show. I go in there, I shut the lights off, I put Pink Floyd on. So I called up the airline to make a reservation. They said, how many will be traveling? I said, how do I know? It's your plane. I bought one walkie-talkie. Didn't want anyone to hear what I was saying. I'm addicted to placebos. I could quit, but it wouldn't matter. I'm also part of the Jehovah's Witness Protection Program. I have to go door to door and tell everybody I'm somebody else. I think it's wrong that only one company makes the game Monopoly. I'm writing an unauthorized autobiography. When it comes out, I'm going to sue myself. 24-hour banking? I don't have time for that. A friend of mine has a trophy wife, but apparently it wasn't first place.
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11: Mr. Warmth, Don Rickles.
13: Why don't you go and milk a Clydesdale for a half hour?
11: Milk a Clydesdale?
13: That's right. You don't have to play it back. How about a little good evening? How's your mother? How's your family? Anything?
11: All right. How is your lovely wife, Barbara, and your young child?
13: She dies Thursday.
11: No, come on.
13: No, not you.
11: But you
13: I got a
11: married.
13: Jewish
11: you
13: wife
11: didn't...
13: that just lays in bed and goes, help me with the jewelry.
11: You didn't get married, though, until you were late in life.
13: Well, till I was what?
11: Well, I mean...
13: I met the most darling lady in life late in life because I worked with strippers, exotic dancers, as we call them today. You know, with the cobra coming out of the basket, and the cobra went, I want to be with you. And the broad went, challenge me. It's a long story, and I was on the road a lot. Laying in bed watching a moth die on the lamp, you know. And when you get like that, you find yourself on a street corner going, miss... And then I met my wife, who said, I'm not some perverted jerk, I'm a person. And now she's sitting at home, just laying there, going, he's so rich. See, they always say Jewish people have a lot of money. You're an Irish guy, right?
17: That's right.
13: Well, you never would have money because you're too busy spending it on beer. You just sit around the house in your bathroom going, no, Ed McMahon is a good guy, and he sits here every night on that couch, night after night, saying, Johnny, you're marvelous. But Ed, I know and you know that someday he can't live forever, and I saw the x-rays a week. This will be your show, just like you wanted. 90 minutes of you. Just you sitting there going, oh, your Uncle Mike, your sister Kate. You dumbo from Nebraska. His mother and father are sitting on the porch in Nebraska going, why doesn't Johnny call? And his father is not that way. Your dad is what, about 6'2"?
11: No.
13: Your father, try to think.
11: Yes.
13: See, when you get that rich, you forget the family. He's so busy in court all day long going, well, who wants the suit? You got a lovely wife now, Joanna, who I saw.
11: I'm still trying to get the hassock from the last marriage. Look.
13: Nah, John, you've had, not lucky in love, but now, thank God, you've met the woman of your dreams. Really.
0: Well, and,
11: well, if you're as successful at marriage as you are at television shows, you've got a lot coming up, haven't you?
0: Loves you, Johnny. I always loved you. I don't care what you say. You're the best talk show guy in the world. You give me a break. You are not of my faith, but I bless you. Hashem, Achoyim, Panoi, Hanoi, Panoim. And I'll made you a helicopter.
11: For a moment, I thought I was going to have the operation. We're going to take a break here, and you can catch a shower. We'll be right back after this word. So stay tuned.
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2: I'm not trying to brag. I got a one-man stand ovation once. Getting a one-man stand ovation is both flattering and humbling. Flattering because that one person thought you were great. Humbling because everybody else saw that person and went, we're good. We'll remain seated. I wasn't completely honest with you guys at the beginning of the show. I live in Minnesota, but I'm not from there. I grew up in Iowa, which is like, really? You're just excited, like, we got out too, yay! But don't coach you after the show and go, you know what Iowa stands for, the acronym? Idiots out wandering around. I owe the world an apology. What's the stereotype about Iowa, right? That we're all farmers. Every state has a stereotype, Wisconsin, cheese, whatever. And here's the thing, everything's Iowans are farmers. A lot of us are farmers, okay? But not all of us. And I go across the country trying to tell people that we're not all farmers, and I think I'm doing a good job. What happens is some Iowa farmer gets on the news somehow and ruins all my PR work. And so here's what happened. Iowa got, a lot of places did. A couple years ago, there was a lot of floods in the Midwest. My hometown in Iowa got it pretty bad. Not the worst, but enough that it made it on national TV. It made it on CNN. They interviewed this lady in my hometown. And she's like, oh, damn, my pet pig got trapped. Really? Really? You couldn't interview the doctor down the street? That's, you had to go with the clampets? Okay, and there's, well, here's what happened. Her house got flooded and there was rainwater everywhere. And all that was left was the kitchen table. There's a kitchen table, right? And the pig was on top. And it couldn't get down because apparently the spider didn't tell it what to do. And the headline was, local Iowa man saves pet pig. And I kid you not, the guy that saved the pig was my dad. It was my dad. And my dad, he's an Iowa farmer type, just a coincidence. Normally a very humble man, but I think in his head he's like, this is my only shot for national television, and he went for it. He's like, on TV, he's like, I'm no hero. He goes, everybody's saying I'm a hero, but everybody in Iowa knows pigs are great swimmers. He would have gotten down sooner or later without me. What? No, nobody knew that. Thanks for having Pig Facts with Pappy. He set us back 25 years.
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17: We didn't have sports on TV all the time. Right now there's ESPN 1, ESPN 2, and Fox Sports, and Extreme Sports, blah, blah, blah, blah, blah, blah, blah. We had Wide World of Sports on Sunday afternoon, okay? Never basketball, football, baseball, anything you recognized. Wide World of Sports was the arcanest, most abstruse. It's snake chasing from Wales, you know, like, what are we having? It's linguine toss from Sicily this afternoon. I'm like, and we had no hip sportscasters. There was no such thing as being hip on TV. Now you watch ESPN, and it's always some slick back Harvard asshat, you know, trying to sound all street, because that's the motif now, you know. Looks like chicken, tastes like chicken. Booyah! Kobe's all up in it with his skills. Yeah, I bet it was rugged in Princeton when you were rolling four deep, skeeting at all the fly hose with your school tie. That must have been off the fizzy. We had Jewish guys with toupees. That's what we had. And a yellow tie. We were glad to have it. The Snake River Canyon, Evel Knievel was going to jump a geographical chasm 1.5 miles wide in a futuristic rocket sled that he built that looked identical to the one Wile E. Coyote used in the cartoon. had a little nose cone, two little wings in the back for it to keep the end down when it reaches an optimum Mach 3 or whatever. It looked like one of the things you put a quarter in front of the Ralphs, you know what I mean? Just one of those. It looked like they had lifted it right off there and was going to jump across a canyon in it.
3: We're standing here at the lip of the Snake River Canyon where intrepid daredevil Evel Knievel is once more going to tempt fate by taking his futuristic rocket sled 1.5 miles across this geographical chasm and attempt the impossible. The inbred people of the area have gathered at the lip of the canyon to see if Evel Knievel can once again make his exploit of legend domain possible here today.
17: Evel comes out perm blazing. Mind you, he had no knowledge of aeronautics. He simply had stars painted on his helmet. They're drawing me towards heaven. That's how I'm going to fly! Gets in the rocket sled. The rocket sled went straight down. No lift, no pitch, no yaw, no ascending, nothing. Straight toward the center of the Earth as fast as humanly possible. Kepler's laws of motion were so strenuously enforced that day.
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9: But kids have too many options. You know what I'm talking about? You know this guy? Yeah, our son Connor's got soccer in the morning and then swimming lessons after that and then karate after that and then welding after that. And then space shuttle maintenance after that. My dad was like, pick one. And replace it with mowing the damn lawn. But dad, I want to get my black belt. Why don't you start by getting a green belt out of the fridge for your old man? I grew up in a racist family. My father hated Norwegian people. And Arabs. He used to call Arabs sand Norwegians. The thing I learned about racism from my old man is that it's just horrible stereotypes. But sometimes they're true. Like in sports. I was watching Olympic basketball one time. It was Norway versus Japan. You know who won? Nobody. It was 0-0 after 8 quarters. If you're a country and you're going to do sports, stick to what you do best. Like Canada, you stick to ice hockey and curling and the penguin rodeo. Have you seen it? They take a penguin, they put a little saddle on it, and then they piss it off by tickling it with feathers from birds that can actually fly. It's called the penguin rodeo. I know a lot of you are like, hey, Tim, we don't support the penguin rodeo. It's cruelty to animals. Hold on. I support animal rights because they don't have voices. And if they did, I'm sure this is what they would say, especially small dogs. We don't want to wear sweaters.
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18: I got a belt that's holding up my pants, but it's heavy, so it's weighing them down. If it weren't for the belt, my pants would be okay. But my belt holds up my pants, and my pants have belt loops that hold up the belt. What's really going on down there? Who is the real hero? My hair needs some gel. Gel's funny. You wash your hair, then you put gel in it. It's like, it's clean now. Let me gel back up. I like when they say shampoo's volumizing, because my hair is quiet. I want to hear what it has to say. Shampoo is like, quit combing us, that hurts. Oh, I'm not going to listen to you much longer. You know when you go to a bar and you want to wash your hands, so you go to the bathroom, and they don't have any hot water, you turn on the C knob, cold water comes out, you turn on the H knob, cold water comes out. But I can accept that. But I just want to know what H stands for now. C obviously stands for cold. H must stand for ha ha, dude. You thought it was hot, but it is not. Now go spread some germs.
4: My name is Jackie Cation. I do stand-up comedy. You can't tell yet, but I do a little stand-up comedy. I go all over the country. I love wherever I go. I'm happy to be here. Happy to be here. Really rock star. Woohoo! 25 below. Yay! That's where I want to go in February. Could have gone where? I don't know. Tahiti? There's a place to go in February. But no, let's come here. And I used to live here. I grew up in the cold, but for some reason, it's over. My love affair with the freezing. And we were really just on speaking terms anyway, so I never really liked it. But I'm from Wisconsin originally. Anybody here from Wisconsin? My people are... Oh... That's amazing to me. And what cultural mecca do we all hail from here? Some planned golf community in Eden Prairie? Yeah. Hope it all works out for you. That's great. Yeah. So, No, it's just dumb. It's the dumbest thing in the world. When I moved here from Wisconsin, that people made fun of me because I was from Wisconsin. Minnesotans made fun of me because I was from Wisconsin. Pretty sure corn. Pretty. It's like warring trailer parks, people. Who gives a damn? We all came here on the same tractor pull, okay? And the weirdest thing about doing stand-up is that people will say anything to you, absolutely anything. And I was in Iowa. Man came up to me after the show and just said, "You can hit me if you want, but I have to tell you this thing." "Wow, there'll be no hitting, sir." "What?" He says, "You remind me of a female Dennis Franz." All right. Dennis Franz, he's large, balding, mustachioed man on some cop show. I don't know. I was like, what? Don't break up into discussion groups. Okay. And I'm like, I know. You don't have to say everything that comes into your jackass head, is what I told him. There'll be no hitting. But... And my personal favorite was in Pittsburgh. Club owner, the guy who owned the comedy club, in the middle of a conversation just says to me, "You were a carny, weren't you, Jackie?"
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26: I like Mexican women. Mexican women rock. Yeah. That's right. That's right. Not because I'm Latino, but if you get in a fight or something, they'll jump in and help you out, you know? You need that protection. They get right in there. Oh, my ex-girlfriend was the best, man. Oh. She'd back me up if some guy would come to the party, you know, looking to kick my ass, you know. Hey, is Pablo here? Looking for... So you know Pablo? Is Pablo here?
5: Yeah, what's going on? He's my boyfriend. What's up?

0: hang out in the one bar where you get free drinks. I want to say this, though. I think it's fine. Someone wants to be a drag queen. That's great if you want to, like, express your inner woman. But why, with so many drag queens, is it always the same type of woman? Like, why is it always, like, a big and brassy woman with, like, a beehive hairdo and alligator skin shoes? It's like, what is your notion of a woman based on? A housewife in a Far Side cartoon? Why is that what you think femininity is? And then some of these drag queens, they'll go out on the street and they'll bully me. They will. They'll be like, oh-ho, look at him in his little shirt. It's like, why are you mean? Why is that part of it for you? And it's not little, it's a medium. Small is little. You went through all the trouble to put on a nice dress, and now you're gonna be rude and bossy to people? It's like, do you know what your version of a lady is a lot like? A guy. You could have stayed a guy if you were gonna be an ass about it.
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2: People doing all kinds of wacky things to their bodies, getting them pierced all over the place. Saw a kid the other day, 8 rings in his eyebrows. I didn't know what to do. I ran up and hung a shower curtain on his face. It wouldn't be great if you could walk up to the freaks with the rings in their noses, you could rip them out, and 10 seconds later they'd blow up. It's all about looking sexy, isn't it? My sister got a procedure done. She got some of the fat sucked out of her bottom and injected into her cheeks to give her that fuller facial look. Now, the bad news is she doesn't look any better. But the good news is I now officially get to call her ass face. Then she goes one step further. She got her tongue pierced, got a steel bowl put in the middle of her tongue. And I said to her, I said, you know, ass face, why? She said, oh, because it's cool. I said, oh, yeah, real cool. Steel bolt in the middle of your face, real cool. So one day you're out in the desert rock climbing with your friends, and all of a sudden up on the ridge there appears a coyote with a giant Acme magnet.
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3: You know what's weird? You ever notice this? When you're driving and you look next to you and there's like an old person driving next to you, but they're seriously like the oldest person you've ever seen in your life, that it's like horrifying. Do you know what I'm talking about? Like you look over and there's just some old guy like, like the wheels up here. They have like those welding glasses on. Like, you know they have no idea where they're going. There's no way they do. Like, I'm lost. And they're just like, check out that guy. He's 1,000 years old. 1,000. Oh my God. And they just drive off. How do they get to their destination? I realize, though, old people are going to be so different in the future. Like, way different. Like, old people now are so sweet and nice. Never swear. My grandma never swears. I can't swear on my grandma, ever. Even if I say, like, oh, that sucks, my mom's like, shh, don't. That is not what we say around grandma. Okay? Those are not words that we use around her. All right? You know that. Buddy, you know that. Yes. It's like I swear all the time. Like I said, like my vocabulary is just terrible. I can't talk like that as a grandfather. That's weird. My grandson's gonna be like, Grandpa, we're gonna go to the zoo. Do you wanna go to the zoo? Oh, what, the zoo? Oh, I'm not going to the zoo. What are you, gay? Mom, Grandpa called me gay again. Don't tell on me, bitch. Oh, party. Grandpa, you party too much. That's not appropriate.
4: But like old people are going to listen to gangster rap.

app in the future. Like, that's going to be weird. Like, that's going to happen. You're going to have elderly people listening to, like, full-on gangster rap. You know, because you listen to music from your generation. You know, that's how it works. My grandma now, she always plays her music. She gets all excited. She's like, I'm going to play some music, everyone. This was my favorite when I was your age.

0: Oh, I want to see how long I could do that for. And I started laughing. No, but I'm saying, like, you know, then when I get older, I'm gonna be like, I'm gonna play some music, everyone. I remember this song, The Bitch Ho. I love that song. Your grandmother was a hoe. Oh yes, true that.
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2: Yeah, girls don't make sense. You never understand when they're drunk. You never understand what the hell they're talking about. But also, when girls are not drunk, you never understand what the hell they're talking about, man. Yeah, it's true. This one's like, no, it's not. No, it's not. It's not? Yeah, the dude's with her. He's like, it's not, man, it's not. It's not, honey, it's not. Yeah, girls do. Girls do just talk, though. See right there. Girls love chiming in, right? Nobody likes chiming in more than a girl. Girl will just be like, you know what else? And you're like, yeah, what? I don't know, just like, what are you guys talking about? Yeah, cool, man. Girls like to use words, sometimes they don't even know what the hell they're talking about. Like, the words that they use, they're not even in the right place. Girls pick words that they like and then just run with it. Girls are on some new thing where they're calling everything random. Girls will say something's random, it's not even random. A girl will be like, oh my God, you're wearing a jacket? That's so random. It's not random, it's winter, you know what I mean? Yeah, you know it'd be random if it wasn't winter, I was still wearing a jacket and then I ate a monkey. That would be random. I had a girl tell me the other day this. She said, you know what? You text me at the most random times in the day. I was like, really? When are those times? Like, when are random times that happen during the day? She's like, I don't know. It's just random. Whenever you text me, God. I was like, yeah, but tell me when those random times are so I can text you the other times. Yeah? This is what she hit me with. She said, I don't know. Whatever's random to one person isn't necessarily random to the next. Like, yo, you can't just make up a saying like you're Yoda and then the conversation's over. You gotta mean something when you talk. And don't tweet a picture of a salad. That's the main point I'm trying to get at. Girls do just use words. Sometimes they use phrases, they don't even think about what they mean. Here's something common a girl will say when you're trying to have sex with her. This is something a girl says often when you're trying to get her into bed. She'll go like this. Hello, you can't handle this. Excuse me, you think you can handle this? No, you can't handle this. Yo, yeah, I can. What are you talking about? It's just sex. I've had it 6 times before. I know how it goes down.
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3: Another thing I like to do is watch the local news when I'm on the road, whatever city I'm in. I like when the local news gives you information that's just obvious, but it counts as news, I guess, to them. That's what I like. I give an example. I was like 2 hours away from where I was at in Denver, Colorado. This town got wiped out by a tornado. There's nothing left except rubble of this town. And the on-site reporter from the local news said this sentence as news. It is believed that the tornado was the cause of most of the damage. I'm like, wow, that chick is sharp. Let's send her to Benghazi, find out what went down over there. She gets answers. Lady, maybe your story should be what destroyed the rest of these buildings if it wasn't all the tornado. That's the story that I want to hear about. Maybe this story should be about the monster that lives in your town. So when they interview a local, we find out some crazy story that went down this town. What really going on? They interview some lady. She'll be like, yeah, the tornado messed up everything east of the railroad tracks. But Jesse destroyed that Walmart snack bar all by himself. He was drinking Jaeger, and when Jesse drinks Jaeger, he hates Walmart. We don't understand it either.
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5: Now, this next piece of material is real simple. It's called free-floating hostility. 24 minor cultural items I'm bored with, tired of, and pissed at. So I hope you're ready for a little random anger. People who make quote marks in the air with their fingers. Are you tired of these people yet? He said he was sober. Hey, lady, eat me! What about these guys who tell you, I heard that. Oh, you did you? Well, isn't this exciting? What is this, a hearing test? Did I wander into a Beltone commercial here? Of course you heard it, you Nimrod. I'm standing right next to you. I'm gonna move down here. I'm gonna move a little farther away. What about these people who tell you their needs aren't being met? You run into this stuff? This is support group, 12-steppers. My needs aren't being met. Know what I tell them? Drop some of your needs. Life is a zero-sum game. What else is troubling me? Mickey Mouse's birthday being announced on the television news as if it's an actual event. If I cared about Mickey Mouse's birthday, I'd have memorized it years ago. And I'd send him a card. Dear Mickey, happy birthday. Love, George. I don't do that. Why? Don't give it. I hope Mickey dies. I do. I hope he damn dies. I hope he gets a hold of some tainted cheese and dies lonely and forgotten behind the baseboard of a soiled bathroom in a poor neighborhood with his hand in Goofy's pants. Mickey Mouse, no wonder no one in the world takes our country seriously. We waste valuable television time informing our citizens of the age of an imaginary rodent.
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7: I adopted a dog a few months ago, and this was a surrender dog. Some family just given up on him and give him to the shelter. We didn't know why it was. We named him Buddy, and he's a Jack Russell Terrier. It took us about a half a day to figure out why some other family gave up on Buddy. Buddy's an idiot. He's like, bark, bark, bark, bark, run, run, run, run, bark, bark, bark, bark. This dog would not start barking. He's nuts. He was a sweet dog, but he's freaking nuts. So we went to the dog trainer. We said, what do we do? The dog trainer said, I have two ways of taking care of a barking dog. I have to teach, work with the dog. I'm like, fantastic, what do you do? She goes, well, one is a spray bottle with water. I go, I know, we've done that. She goes, no, not just water. She goes, you don't want to do just water to a Jack Russell Terrier because they eventually like the water and think it's just a new way of getting a drink. She said, you got to mix about 40% of Listerine with the water. I'm like, oh, that's awful. She goes, no, it doesn't really hurt him. It just gets their attention, bothers them. Then they realize when they're barking, you spray them and say no. They eventually learn not to bark. I'm like, okay, Listerine in the water. Got it. She said, the other way, I have this electronic collar, and it's not a mean thing. It's not a shocking collar. She goes, it's a new thing. It's an electronic thing. When the dog barks, it puffs out this puff of Citronelle right in their face. So eventually they learn, they learn not to bark. I'm like, okay, send us the collar. Fantastic, we'll try that. Okay, great. So we put the collar on Buddy. I got the spray bottle ready. Everything was great. Buddy would bark, spray him in the face, like, okay, fine, I'm not going to do that. Like that, he'd learn, okay, don't like it. One day, Buddy was having a really bad day. It was raining outside. He wouldn't stop barking. Anything that moved in the backyard, he would bark at. I'm spraying with the bottle. I'm trying to get stuff done. He's barking. He's bugging the heck out of me. I'm spraying him. He's barking. By the end of the day, this poor dog smelled like he was from the dentist's office. His hair was completely matted. His eyes were bloodshot. He looked like Nick Nolte's mugshot. That's what he looked like.
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8: I love your attitude. I really do. This is what I'm talking about. This is what America needs. We need to be happy again. Too many people out there are like unhappy. And I don't know what that's like, because I was born in another country and I see America way different than the majority of people. So before I even get started, let me just give you a perspective that's mine. I've been to a lot of other countries and I want to say this straight up. The United States of America, on our worst day, is better than any other country on their best day. Period. It's true.
9: Oh, yeah.
8: Because we got to see what's real, what's awesome, instead of complaining about what we don't know about. You've heard people out there. What's wrong with our economy, Carlos? Nothing.
9: Well, why isn't it awesome like it was before?
8: Because nothing can be awesome all the time. It rains sometimes. It snows sometimes. There's earthquakes sometimes. Things change, and that's normal. We had a great economy for 20 years. Why can't we just be happy with that instead of, but what happened? Well, it's like sex. Sex is amazing, but you can't do it all the time. And that's what happened. For 20 years, we were having sex with our economy. 20 years just, I want a jet ski, I want a boat, I want a motorcycle. Right? And finally, we had an orgasm and we're like, don't touch it, it's sensitive. That's what our economy is. It's right there. It's fragile. It's fragile. It's fragile. You want to buy a car? Don't touch it, it's sensitive. How's your credit? Don't touch it, it's sensitive. And maybe it's because I was born in Honduras that, you know, my friends are like, dude, why do you love America so much? Because if I was in Honduras, I'd be the funniest man milking a cow.
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11: I was flying back from New York, first class, to London. The whole week in America, on every channel on TV, there was a rolling ticker tape that said America on red alert. And every bulletin said, we have an intel that there's going to be another 9/11 in New York or LA. Do not fly unless you absolutely have to. I had to, I was filming, right? 15 minutes before boarding, into the first class lounge, comes this guy, but he had all the gear and beard, everything. Steel attaché case, okay? I'm suddenly just engaging staff in inane conversation. I'm going, flight on time? They're going, yeah. I'm going, what's the weather like in England? And they're going, oh, it's like they're going to go, oh, it's a bit cla-. There he is, right? It didn't happen, right? But now I'm in two minds. There's a fight between good and evil. This one goes, oh, that's a suicide bomber. What do you know? That's what they look like. Why'd you say that? There's a picture of him on every page of the Daily Mail. And he makes a phone call. This one goes, oh, we made a phone call. This one goes, you just made a phone call. Yeah, but not in foreign. Shut up, stupid. Why'd you think that? Look at the beard. He's been checked. Do they check the beard? Yeah, they check the beard. They check the beard, okay? But this one starts winning. The fear starts beating. So suddenly, now we're winning it. And I think, oh my God, this is it. I'm one of the people that witnessed, is it? And this one goes, okay, yeah, let's report him. This one goes, no, we can't. Why? In case someone thinks we're racist. What? What the? No, let's report him and be a wrong live racist. Let's. Let. And I'm having a little breakdown, and I'm nearly crying. And all this happens in a few moments. And I look over, and he's joined by his wife, who's got all the gear, and his, and his two little girls, right? And I go, oh, if you're off to see 72 virgins, you don't take the wife and kids along. So, and I got on the plane, and I was sort of relieved and embarrassed, and I saw the funny side of it, and of course he wasn't a terrorist, he was a businessman and a family man, he was playing with his little girls, he kept running up and down, bumping into my chair, and he was sort of like scaring them, and they were screaming at the top of their voice. Like, after half an hour, I was hoping someone would blow the plane up, right?
1: All comedy, all the time. I Heart Comedy.
12: I'm in a very, very good mood tonight. I have a new self-esteem, and I owe it all to a good diet. Exercise and spiritual fulfillment. Oh, and heroin. Do I forget heroin as well? That stuff's amazing, isn't it? Junkies, anybody? Really takes the edge off a day. Isn't it nice to come home after a hard day at the cubicle? Just curl up next to a hot spoon and make it all go away. I'm gonna shoot that day right out of my vein. Come on, who's with me? I think all drugs should be legal. Wow, all right, well, Nice. Have a diet soda. How about something less drastic then? What if we mix illegal drugs with legal drugs? Nice. Excedrin now with acid. My headache's gone and now I can fly. Ah, good old acid. I want to do some acid. I really do. We should do acid tonight, I think. We should all do acid. That's it. That's my closer. I figured it out. We all do acid. It will be a long show. You'll get the most for your comedy dollar. Who gets a 14-hour show these days? Come on. That ends in nudity. So, last time I did acid, I went and saw the band Rush. You know Rush? All right. When you're not on acid, Rush sounds like this. Modern day warrior, mean strike. Today is time for ya, mean strike. On acid, it's just pretty much a trip breaker right there. That will actually knock the acid right out of you. In fact, if you're ever tripping too hard, just put on some Rush. In about 5 minutes, you can dry. It's nice. They've worked out a plan for you.
10: Bill Hicks.
13: Well, we gotta have an enemy. Rock, drugs, we're so miserable. What's the enemy? Got it. Pornography. That's it. Yeah, tremor through the room. Problem with pornography basically is this. No one knows what it is. Other than that, we got a real good grasp on the situation. We know it's bad, we just can't figure out what it is. Supreme Court says pornography is any act that has no artistic merit and causes sexual thoughts. That's their definition. No artistic merit causes sexual thoughts. Sounds like almost every commercial on TV to me. You know, when I see those two twins on that Double Mint commercial, I'm almost embarrassed to tell you this. I ain't thinking about gum. Double your pleasure, double that fun. Yeah, honey, where's the Wrigley's? I feel like chewing on something. Every commercial. Here's a commercial they'd like to do. If they could, they'd do it. Here is the ultimate television commercial, and we might see it one day yet. Here's the woman's face. Beautiful. Camera pulls back, naked breast. Camera pulls back, she's totally naked. And it just says, drink Coke. Now, I don't know the connection, but I'm drinking lots of Coke. Snickers. No, I don't know the connection. Yes, I'm buying these products.
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14: I like the athletes after they, you know, stop playing and they gain weight, like Magic Johnson. Come on, y'all. Magic Johnson is the biggest AIDS patient on earth. Oh, come on. Don't get sensitive. It's been 10 years. What kind of AIDS he got? Bigger than me, talking about he got AIDS. You ain't got no damn AIDS, Magic. You may have diabetes, but you ain't got AIDS. And I support the people that support fat people like Tyler Perry. You look at Tyler Perry movies, woo, he don't care what size you are. He will put you in that movie. 500 pounds, come on, you can be in the movie. We just go through a wide shot. Thank you, Tyler Perry. Mwah. The person that got the problem with my weight the most is my agent, you know. Every week we had the same speech. If you could just get to a single digit in your weight, maybe I could get you some better roles. Right now, all I could get you is Madea roles and Michael Clark Duncan. I was this close to getting the Green Mile, y'all. It was just, I didn't touch that little girl. I just touched that. Damn it, Michael got it again. So my agent is always trying to put me on a diet. He put me on Slim Fast Shakes, y'all. Them shakes go good with hamburgers, french fries, a that beer. I'm sick of Jenny Craig, her, and Valerie Burton Ernie, whatever her damn name is. Had a lost weight. Okay, Valerie Burton Ernie, I need to take it one day at a time, like you used to. Jenny had a sale on food, you know. Lose all the weight you want for $80 on food. I spent $80 on Jenny Craig food. She tell me that food was for all week, I ate it one day of day. Where's my food, Jenny? I'm hungry. I need something to eat with these shakes. Then he tried to make me go to the Overeater Anonymous meeting. I went there, they kicked me out of the Overeater Anonymous meeting because I kept eating all the snacks. Why the hell y'all got snacks? Tempted me. Fat people, let me talk to y'all. Need to get you some exercise, fat people, seriously. You know, keep that blood circulating. So do like I do. Walk up and down the buffet before you attack it. Just tear this buffet up. Let me stretch out my hamstrings.
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5: Thank you. Thank you so much. Thank you for coming. I don't know if you know this, but you're in the basement showroom of the historic Village Gate, which was a big venue upstairs and down here that I used to do comedy in when I was a child. Why am I bringing this up? Because some part of me wants to glean some meaning out of that. That I was upstairs, they used to have a show. Oh, I know what I could do. There was a Bill Hicks story. I didn't prepare. Did you want me to prepare? Upstairs, back in the late 80s, they had a show. The guy who, the Village Gate, they used to do all the old jazz shows, and it was like a historic place. But by the late 80s, early 90s, it was kind of decrepit, but cool. And they had a show up there, seated about 400 people. And on weekends, they do a comedy show there. And the structure of the show was they had a host, and then they had two comics doing 15 minutes apiece, and an improv group. Now, there's a story about Bill Hicks. So there was briefly a time where Bill Hicks lived in New York City. He wasn't received well because New Yorkers don't understand anger. Like, they understand it, but they don't understand why it's on stage. It was so amazing to watch Bill perform in New York because literally the audience would be like, what's he so mad about? You know, he seems angry about something. Isn't life hard enough? I remember the night because the comics were me and Hicks. And it didn't matter. It was interchangeable. But he'd already done a few Lettermans, and he was Hicks. So even if he did badly, there was going to need to be some reconstruction audience-wise, you know. So I remember I walked up to him. I'm like, hey, Bill, you know, you got the Lettermans and stuff. I'm just starting out. Could I go first? Because he was supposed to go first. And he's like, no, man, I got to play chess. And I'm like, I don't even know what that means. It seems important to you. So I'm like, all right, well, I guess I'll just follow you then. And then I remember going to the bathroom. This was upstairs. So I go to the bathroom, and he went on stage. I go to the bathroom. I don't know what happened while I was in the bathroom. But when I got out of the bathroom, there was 400 people in this room, and nobody's laughing. No one's saying anything. There's a silence in the room of 400 that has a suction to it. It's like, oh my God, there's actually sound being sucked out of the room by an audience that is in shock because Bill Hicks is at the lip of the stage screaming at a woman like right where you are. And he's going, I'm a poet! I'm a poet! And he stands up and there's nothing but silence. And I'm standing there like, what is happening? And then in the sweetest voice, this woman goes, tell us a poem.
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15: I tell you, be careful. And women ain't like us. It's not their nature to fool around. Women gonna do it class like, hey, I don't do this often, I'm gonna do it right. You know when your woman's gonna fool around? When you keep messing her over, then eventually she says, you know, I think I'm gonna go to the Bahamas by myself for the weekend.
16: And you say, you want me to go with you?
15: She goes, no, just me and my girlfriends are going. Just me and my friends. And we so stupid, we start thinking about all that we can get while she's gone.
16: You gonna go by yourself?
15: Yeah.
16: Okay.
15: And send your woman off to the romantic Bahamas by herself? By herself to the Bahamas? She's walking on the beach. She laid out all day and got a tan. Your woman is fine and got her body looking right. She's walking on the beach crying. In the Bahamas, lovers on the beach making love. She's all by herself walking along, feeling sad, thinking about you and everybody. It's real romantic. The moon is shimmying off the ocean. And your woman's standing there looking at it and crying. And all of a sudden, a dude named Dexter walks up. Dexter St. Jack. Then he do that smooth behind on your woman. What a beautiful girl like you doing by herself on the island alone. This is the island for lovers. You should be being held right now. Girl, what you crying about? I'm having some problems with my boyfriend, so I came down here to think it over. But tell me what hotel that your man staying in. Me go over there and tell him that you treat a woman like you like a princess. If you a white woman, I make love to you constantly. What hotel this man staying in?
17: Yeah, he's back in New York.
15: Is that right? Well, listen, girl, won't you come back around my place? We sit down and talk it over.
17: But all we gonna do is talk?
15: Take your woman to his house and roll one of them big-ass Bahama joints. Put some of that Bob Marley music on. Y'all know Bob be preaching, and then she said, don't let them fool you, oh no. Na na na na na na na na. Or even try to school you, oh yeah. Could this be love? Then be love. Next thing you know, well. Send your woman home, floating on air. Walk through the door like this. I shot the sheriff. And we so stupid, we think it was the weather. We be going, hey, baby, you need to get away more often. And she be like this. Uh-huh. And never tell you. It's her little secret. All women have a skeleton in the closet. All women have done something that only them and another person knows about. All women have one skeleton. Even little sweet, innocent ones have something that only them and another person knows about. All women, don't be, I look at the guys looking at their women again like this. You got skeletons in your closet. I thought I seen a bone in your shoe. Whose skeleton was that? Don't be fooled. They all have a skeleton in their closet. Some of them got cemeteries in their closet. You open the door and ravens fly out the closet. So be careful. Be careful. Get the perfect person for you. Get somebody you're going to be with forever. You don't have to worry about breaking up. Find somebody perfect for you. I'm not saying that they're perfect people. I'm saying we ain't perfect. Just find somebody just as fucked up as you are and settle down. That's what you got to do.
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20: Keep a war going. Don't have a war against terrorism. Terrorism's a brilliant form of warfare. Sorry. It's being used inappropriately now. The terrorists we have now, they just are bad at it. They're using it in an inappropriate and ineffective fashion. But terrorism is a form of warfare. How do you have a... How do you have rules for war? What's that all about? Oh, that's, Saddam Hussein, he was ready to use chemical weapons. That's against the rules. It's a war. Fight it or get out. Ain't no rules. Well, yeah, what's a Geneva Convention? What's that? You got rules for, we're going to kill each other by the hundreds of thousands. Not us, of course. Poor people's kids. But if we're going to do it, let's jot down some rules, right? What if they, can they hit him in the face with a garden rake? Gentlemen, what do you think? Yeah, okay, all right, everyone in, yeah, hit him in the face with a garden rake is okay. What about macing him? No, that's chemical. That's fighting like a fairy. No, macing, that's what girls use. That's fighting like a girly. Right? It's a war. If you attack me, I'm a weaker country. I will use any weapon I have. I will chemical weapon, nuclear weapon, girly eye gouge, whatever's going to keep you away from me. Go, yeah, it's a war. Fight it or quit crying.
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21: And I know I was a judge on a reality show, and by the way, when I was being interviewed about it, I had no idea what was happening. They make the rules on these shows so confusing. It's like, tonight the bottom two decide which six will join the final five. Great. Can't wait. My favorite reality show, I have to say though, is American Idol, but at the beginning. Like when they go to all these small towns, who are these people auditioning? I think I'm gonna be the next American Idol. In fact, I know I am. You have a lazy eye. Every girl who auditions. Hi, my name is Karna and I'm from Hicksville. Hi. But get ready, America, because I'm gonna sing you a song. Amazing Grace, how sweet. Whose idea was it for everybody to start singing like that? And get your hand off of your ear before I kill you. Remember in the 20s how people would sing? I've got plenty of nothing. Anyone? At least that was charming. How are you going to make an idol from the type of person you're trying to avoid in real life? I'm afraid if America keeps letting people like that become the entertainers, pretty soon there'll be no one left to work at Rite Aid. How'd they get rid of Paula Abdul? That was the best part about that show. She has been drunk since 98. They would cut to her. It was hilarious. She would just be spinning around, hallucinating. She had no idea what was happening. I mean, I know she's drunk and on pills, but remember Judy Garland? She would drink 29 scotches and then take the pills to sparkle. Remember, boys? Nobody knows how to be a drug addict anymore. Lindsay Lohan, they don't know what they're doing. Like, you're not supposed to just like be 22. And Lindsay Lohan's dad just opened up his own drug rehab. His daughter is such an idiot that they're like, you know what, let's just do this at the house.
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23: I love to smoke. I love to smoke, and I love to eat red meat. I love to eat raw red meat. Nothing I like better than sucking down a hot steaming cheeseburger and a butt at the same time. I love to smoke. I love to eat red meat, and I only eat red meat that comes from cows who smoke, okay? Special cows they grow in Virginia with voice boxes in their neck. I tried eating vegetarian. I feel like a wimp going into a restaurant. What do you want to eat, sir? Broccoli? Broccoli's a side dish, folks. Always was, always will be, okay? When they ask me what I want to say, what do you think I want? This is America. I want a bowl of raw red meat right now. Forget about that. Bring me a live cow over to the table. I'll carve off what I want and ride the rest home. Dum da da dum da da dum. I'm going to open my own place. Open my own restaurant and get away from you people. I'm gonna open my own restaurant with two smoking sections, ultra and regular, okay? And we're not gonna have any tables or any chairs or any nap, just a big wide open black space, and all we're gonna serve is raw meat right on the bone. And only men are gonna eat there, naked men, sitting around a big giant campfire. And no men's room means you mark your territory like a wolf. And if some guy has a heart attack from eating too much meat, we throw him in the fire. More meat for the other meat eaters, yeah! Red meat, white meat, blue meat, meat, oh, you will eat it. Because not eating meat is a decision, eating meat is an instinct. Yeah, and I know what it's about. I don't want to eat the meat because I love the animals. I love the animals. Hey, I love the animals too. I love my dog. He's so cute. My fluffy little dog. He's so cute. There's the problem. We only want to save the cute animals, don't we?
0: Yeah.
23: Why don't we just have animal auditions, line them up one by one, and interview them individually. What are you? I'm an otter. And what do? I swim around my back and do cute little human things with my hands. You're free to go. And what are you? I'm a cow. Get in the truck, okay, pal? But I'm an animal. You're a baseball glove. Get on that truck. I'm an animal. I have rights here. Here's your cousin. Get on the truck, pal. We kill the cows to make jackets out of them, and then we kill each other for the jackets we made out of the cow. You will eat the meat, folks, because this country was founded on two things, meat and war. You eat enough meat, you want to kill somebody. That's the way it works. That was the ultimate American dream for me during that Persian Gulf War. I was sitting in my living room naked with a can of Budweiser and a 3-inch steak watching the war live on TV. I ate so much meat during the war, by the time it was over, 3 weeks later, I was like, no, we need to keep fighting. Make a couple of stops on our way home from the Persian Gulf. First stop, Vietnam. Surprise those people, huh? You make a movie? Not this time, pal.
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1: When I stayed up all night playing poker with tarot cards. I got a full house and 4 people died. I have a telescope on the peephole on my door so I can see who's at the door for 200 miles. Who is it? Who is it gonna be when you get here? I got an answering machine for my phone now when I'm not home and someone calls me up, they hear a recording of a busy signal. I lost a buttonhole. Broke a mirror in my house. I'm supposed to get 7 years bad luck, but my lawyer thinks he can get me 5. I like to skate on the other side of the ice. I like to reminisce with people I don't know. Granted, it takes longer. I like to fill my tub up with water, then turn the shower on and act like I'm in a submarine that's been hit. I hate when my foot falls asleep during the day because that means it's going to be up all night. When I get real, real bored, I like to drive downtown and get a great parking spot, then sit in my car and count how many people ask me if I'm leaving.
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3: I'm going to try to tell you this story. This happened on Tuesday. I'm going home from the PetSmart in the car with 2 dogs and a wife, and my wife says I got to stop at the bank because I don't go in the bank. Everybody knows that. I stay in the car with the dogs, and she says I'll be, 5 minutes, but there's absolutely no such thing as 5 minutes with this woman. And she goes in, and I know the dogs need to pee. And at our bank, there's one piece of manicured lawn that has 2 signs that both say, no dogs. So I took my dogs over there. This guy comes waddling out of the bank with a big scowl on his face, and he goes, the sign says no dogs. I said, the sign's wrong. Which sign should say 2 dogs? I saw a commercial the other day, and I really don't understand the organization, and I really don't understand who they think they're ever going to help. And it was for a company called www.don'tshakeababy.com. Now, I'm not going to get up here and take a big pro-baby shaking stance, so you can go ahead and relax, Seattle. But I don't know who they're supposed to help, because if you're such an inbred that you would consider shaking a baby, the only thing that's going to help you is a beheading. No. Now, I know there's people in the audience tonight going, but Ron, what if the baby's asking for it? Don't shake a baby. What if I can't find my car keys and I've looked everywhere? Yeah, even then.
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4: Women have become more sexually confident. You look at, sex shops used to be for men. There was nothing. It was just places where men could go and buy a blow-up doll that looked surprised. But that's gone. Now it's all for women. The whole thing, they put down red carpets, there's salespeople, there's lights, it's beautiful. Nothing left for men. Maybe there's like one display left that no man's ever going to buy. Why would we buy a man-made thing that we already have attached to our wrists? What could ever match the warmth, the strength, the understanding of our own hand? I think it. My hand does it, but it's just perfect. Like, there's just a fear of our sexuality. Men's sexuality is, like, dangerous. You see it, like, even you watch a Cinemax movie late at night, if it's dirty, they warn men. The screen goes dark, they put one letter up, N. Nudity. BN. Brief nudity. SC, sexual content. You're like, now we're talking? It's not a warning. It's an invitation. They want you to watch this crap. Even they have a rule now in Los Angeles that you can't have a school within 100 yards of a strip club. Why? What does that mean? What's the implication that men are so horned up, they're seeing a naked body, and they're just snapping, just coming out the front door like, ah! Kids diving into bushes, get to like 99 yards, and you're like, I gotta start working out. This is crazy.
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11: You ever go to the zoo and you see the chimps and you go, damn, he wants to get out of there. I know he does. And people are in denial about that. You know, some people don't want to think that they need to get out. Some people are like, bro, I went by the zoo the other day. They look like they're having an awesome time. They're swinging on the swings. I'm like, yeah. Well, if you go to prison, you'll see dudes playing basketball. It doesn't mean it's awesome. You know? That looks like suck for everybody. That's an animal jail, dude. What is that? They didn't even do anything. Just lock them up, stare at them. And the way you know that it sucks for animals is when they get out of jail. Because what do? They go, whoa, I'm going to stretch my legs. The first thing they do, they grab a person, they just jack them. Ah! Doesn't matter if it's a monkey or an ostrich or a tiger, whatever it is. It's going to find the first person, just jack them. Little pink monkey staring at me my whole life. That tiger in San Francisco last Christmas, you know that story? Yeah, at the zoo, these 17-year-old kids are throwing pine cones at the tiger. The tiger got mad, jumped out of the cage, and killed the kid in the cafe. Whoa! And a lot of people blame the kids. It was the craziest thing I've ever seen. They were like, listen, man, they shouldn't have been taunting that tiger. Maybe, but here's how I look at the whole story coming from team people. If you're going to put a monster in a box in the middle of the city, maybe you should put a top on the box. It just jumped out. Why is not someone in jail? There's a reason why tigers have long back legs. That's the jump. They jump. That's what they do. Did you even poke him in the ass to see what happens when he gets pissed off? You just took a guess. Good enough, right? We good? We're good. We're good. Let's go home. We don't think of tigers as monsters because they've always been here. But if they came from another planet, we'd want to kill them. Tigers just landed and started eating people. You're like, gotta kill them all. In India, they've got massive tiger problems. There's a place called the Sundarbans where tigers have killed 300,000 people over the last 200 years. What? 300,000! That's a real number. Look it up. Google it. Go for it. One tiger I read about killed 3 men on a boat of 5. Did you know they can swim? They can swim faster than 5 guys can row a boat. 5 little barefoot, dirty fishermen trying to stay alive. This monster's making a V at them through the water. Body, body, bang, bang, bang. Just rowing till their shoulders are blowing out. This thing gets in the boat, kills one guy. They're beating it with clubs. Nothing. Just looks at them. Drags the body through the water. Drops it off at the shore. Jumps back in the water. He did it 3 times before he got bored. And you don't have a top to his box. You need to go to jail.
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12: I like watching movies on DVD. I don't need all the extras. I don't need to see alternate endings. They're never that different. There's longer, a few more swear words, and a boob that the general public couldn't handle. If you're gonna give me alternate endings, you better blow me away. Let me watch the Mighty Ducks, my nephew. Yeah, we watch the alternate ending, where they lose the hockey game. Then they go back to the locker room, they start doing blow, and Emilio's dead in the shower. You're like, holy cow. Whoa. Did you see the alternate ending?
13: No, no, no.
12: They went in a completely different direction. I think Disney was smart with the original. That alternate ending was a little too heavy for the kids. That's Disney always sneaking in subliminal stuff in our movies. Did you know there's a penis on the Little Mermaid box? You ever have somebody close to you die and you're like, oh, the last thing I said to them was, I hope you get cancer. Right? That's an awful last thing to have said. That's why I don't say it anymore. It's just not worth it. I don't see my mother very often, but when I do, oh, I make sure I end every conversation with something so profound, just in the off chance that she does kick the bucket, I can still have a relatively decent weekend. Right, but it's hard, because she will ramble on the phone forever about nothing. Daniel, I just finished a 500-piece puzzle, and you won't believe this, I did the corners last. I will believe it, and I gotta go, but I want you to know that you're a rose in a field of daisies. And she's like, I want you to know that you can come out of the closet any day now.
14: Easy, whore.
12: I don't say that. Then my brother would get everything.
2: This is iHeart Comedy.
15: So, metalhead, I mentioned. Any other metalheads here?
16: Yeah.
15: There's always that guy. Yeah! Metalheads are awesome because they have like this amount of passion for their music that no other music fans have. Like, we're so crazy for our music. Like, you never see like a guy with his shirt off going, R&B! You know? Easy listening, homo! Throwing up the E, easy listening. A guy jumping up while Michael Bolton's on stage and going, yeah! I don't get out much. I'm sure you can figure that out. Barely leave the house. I smoke a lot of weed, and I play a lot of Xbox, and a lot of nights end with me holding a controller crying over a sticky belly. Hold on. I'm crying because I'm out of weed, all right? And my belly's all sticky because I spilled a soda. So my friends all know how retarded I am. They know, you know, what a pathetic life I lead. So recently, this friend of mine was like, man, you got to get out of the house. It's a Friday night. We live in L.A., you know, you're on Xbox Live playing 14-year-olds and getting your ass handed to you. Let's go out. Your wife's out with her dumbass friends. Let's go do something, right? So we go out, me and my buddy, and we're in an LA club. And again, if you've never been, don't. It sucks. And we're in the club, and I'm immediately, I hate it right as soon as we walk in, because I'm like, this sucks. You can't smoke weed in here? Hate any place that's not my house. So we're having a bad time, and then I noticed this trend. This crazy thing in LA that's way out of hand, and it's the plastic surgery. And I'm sure you see it on TV with all the stars starting too young. And like, first they start with like their faces when they don't need to. Like, they're pretty already, and then they mess with it. Like, with their lips, they get those weird wax Halloween lips, you know? And then they put their eyes too close together. And the thing in LA is all hot girls are starting to look the same. It's like hot girl Down syndrome. Wow, that retard is really sweet. Thinks she'll let me see him for candy? Come on, they love candy. Hot girls, not retards. Retards love cake. Look it up on Wikipedia. I put it there.
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17: But I ain't worried about the devil or ghosts up in my house. That ain't who I'm afraid of. I'm afraid of Jesus popping in my house. Hello, my son. Let me turn this computer off. I was trying to find T.D. Jakes Ministries online, and when these damn porno pop-ups just came out of nowhere. I wish you would have called me and told me you was coming. Would you like something cold to drink? Some Sunday Delight or Capri Sun? I think I'll get into heaven on the curve. For real, because I make people laugh. That, you help people out laugh, you laughing is healing. You know what I'm saying? I don't know for sure, but I'm just hoping, you know. You know, I just don't want to wake up in the wrong heaven. You know, Tupac said that one time, talking about

0: used to be like you. I used to know the difference between right and wrong. You know? I could move here. I could grow up my hair into a cape. And get on my bike that I've made out of harpsichords. And use the wind to power my artisanal crumpet factory. Have horrible arguments on the street with people who have the exact same opinion that I do on every issue.
1: I think healthcare and education should be a priority.
0: Me too!
1: Let's go craft.
0: If I lived here, I'd do everything I ever dreamed of. I'd get like a ram's horn put on starboard, and then I'd have like a couple of, you know, buck teeth, maybe a side snaggle. You know? I'd say things on public transportation like, I'm gonna just cancel my subscription to Conscious Dance.
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4: He's with you, the large man, your son. So it's a family night. It's nice you bring mom to a show like this. Afterwards, a couple of beers, go see a stripper. It's a full night. What are you doing with the apple? Don't ask. I guess we're here in this place for you. You eat cheese, sausage. What else do you eat that doesn't block your colon? It's like, go on. We eat a lot of sausage here and cheese that just backs you up like the Michelin man. Oh, don't you know that stuff right there I can't craft? I passed an entire cheese log the other day. Nuts and all, the damn thing just went right through me.
3: I have to drink this because your river's not drinkable anymore. Cryptosporidium, that's what you have here, isn't it? What is that? Even Superman's going, I'm not going in! I can't go in the lake! It has cryptosporidium! Whatever it is, it's not acceptable. Even the fish are going, kill me.
4: I guess you've been named now the lesbian capital of USA, which is... All the sisters in comfortable shoes are going, mm-hmm. What drew you here? Was it the Harley Davidson or the Kotex factory? What was it? What brought you? So maybe tonight we could raise some money to help your state budget. I guess you're a little bankrupt right now. It's okay. 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You're selling off 23 of them at $1.5 million. 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All right, this is from the Milwaukee Air Force. Come on.
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11: If you guys ever get down, if you ever get depressed, you don't need to reach

0: for the booze. You don't need to reach for the pills. Just do what I do, and that is go to McDonald's. Yeah. Because all you have to do is read their menu at McDonald's, and it says, every day smiles are free. Yeah. Then all you have to do is order what I order, and that is 10 chicken nuggets and 10 free smiles. Yeah. Because usually the cashier's like, good one. And I'm like, that's one. And then he's like, really, smile? And I'm like, two. Yeah, and then he starts cranking them out rapid fire. He's like, 3, 4, 5, 6, 7, 8, 9, 10. Yeah. And nothing makes you feel better about yourself than watching a minimum wage worker crank out 10 free smiles. Oh, my God. Oh. Oh, my God. Keep the nuggets. I'm out of here. Thank you. Oh, I feel so much better. I watched a lot of television, and I saw a show recently about an archery contest. And there was this 8-year-old girl involved, and with her first arrow, she shot a bullseye. And with her second arrow, she shot the same spot in the bullseye, splitting the existing arrow in half, a Robin Hood style. Yeah, super impressive. Even more impressive is that little girl was blind. Yeah, raises a lot of questions in your head. Like, what kind of parents are buying their 8-year-old blind daughter a bow and arrow for her birthday? Hello, bad idea. Yeah. And I'm pretty sure an 8-year-old blind kid is going to want other things for their birthday first. I don't know, maybe like a stick or a dog would be a better gift. Like, as far as I can tell, blind people love sticks and dogs. They all have them, so... That would be a good gift. Yes! Yeah, the guy clapping is so right now.
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2: I recently celebrated a birthday, and to celebrate my birthday, I did something completely foolish and irresponsible. I went skydiving for the first time. Thank you, white person. Here's the thing. I didn't know this. When you do your first skydive, they make you do what's called a tandem skydive. Anybody know what that means? It means you don't even get a parachute. Your instructor has the parachute, and they have to save your life because it's strapped onto your back right here. Not only do I have to work up the nerve to jump out of a plane at 13,000 feet, but now I have to do so with another man, and I'm supposed to pay you for this? I was like, you do realize I've spent my entire life trying to avoid this very situation. They bring out the plane we're supposed to jump out of. I've been on a lot of planes. I expect something safe, made of metal. I don't know, seats would have been nice. No, they bring out this little thing with a propeller and little radio flyer wagon wheels. And I was like, excuse me, I am not getting on that. I saw La Bamba. This doesn't have a happy ending. We get up to 13,000 feet. They give us the green light. It's time to do this, right? We get in the doorway and they're like, whatever you do, don't look down. That's so easy to say because I step right up like I got this. And this dude is not phased one bit. He does this all the time. He's excited, like too excited. He's like, all right, man, are you ready to do this? And I was like, at this point, does it really matter? And now, he would later say he guided me out. I know this much. I went and I was not ready to go. So for the rest of my life, I'm going to go ahead and call this a push. Like a genius again, I paid an extra $80 to have another little white dude jump out right behind me with a video camera and record me streaming this way for my friends and family later. Yeah, that video costs $80 damn. And it'll be available on YouTube as soon as I lose the last bit of my dignity. So it gets time for me to deploy my parachute, which I'm excited about because I'm ready for this thing to be over. Now, I didn't know this, but when we got to this place, they told everybody there that I was a comedian. Well, it's at this point that the little midget on my back decides he's one too. Because I'm supposed to pull this thing at 6,000 feet. I can't see what's going on behind me, so I don't see that at 7,000 feet. He looks into the camera and goes, and then wraps this cord around his finger so when I reach back and pull it, it won't go anywhere. So I see where we're at. I'm like 6,000 feet. Thank God, get me out of here. I reach back, I pull, nothing happens. And you can watch the video and see the exact second that that thought registers within my brain. Because there's this look of sheer terror that comes over my face. Like, I became a white dude for like 2.5 seconds. And I reach back and I pull it again and it goes. And I was thanking every God I could for getting this parachute. I thank you, Jesus, Buddha, Allah, Oprah, whatever. I don't know what's worse, the fact that I did it or I went back and did it again.
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3: Bill Engvall. Well, I tell you what, I have joked about my wife during the show, but I will be honest with you, I do love that woman to death. God knows that. We've married 13 years. We got love magic, and if you're married, I hope you have that too. I really do. Yeah, isn't that wonderful? Love magic is no matter what your spouse is doing, whatever your spouse is doing, you're still in awe of them. And there's, you know, once you lose that, it's gone. I mean, there's times with my wife and I, there's like, well, like when she's mowing the yard, I tear up. I love you, baby. But you missed a little spot right there, didn't you? You're going to do the hedges, right? One reason my wife and I have stayed together for 13 years, we don't play board games together. We learned that. We tried playing that game Pictionary one night. Oh, oh. We had lawyers on the phone. If my wife's on my team, I hate her. Because I can't never draw fast enough for her. I'm trying to draw, and she's like, come on, Bill, draw. Bill, what the hell is that? We're going to lose, Bill. Come on. Let's scribble, Bill. Come on, draw. What are you, autistic? I'm like, shut up. I can't draw with you screaming at me like that. Well, great. We are losers. Thanks for making me a loser, Bill. Let's just change the name on the bell box to Mr. and Mrs. Loser. And she has this thing called Game Night. That's where she invites other couples over to play these stupid games with us. Well, my wife is a brilliant person. She's the smartest person I know. I am like that fat kid in Little League. It's like, all right, we'll take her husband. All right, thanks, fellas. So invariably what happens is these couples come over the house and one guy will go, all right, we're going to go guys against girls. I'm like, fellas, no. Let's go in the backyard and drink beer. You don't know what you're getting into here. Oh, come on, Bill, we can beat the women. I'm like, all right, we're playing Pictionary, guys against girls. Now, if y'all have done this, you know there's a lot at stake. A lot of hollering going on that you're going to pay for on the drive home. It lays me one drawing to win this game. My wife's guessing. Y'all, her partner drew a straight line. And my wife went, hydroponic farm? They're like, right! And all the fellas are like, what the hell? I said, hey, we could have been drinking beer, but no. Meet Mrs. Milton Bradley. She's so smart, she can do a crossword puzzle like in 5 minutes. So she knows all these words I never even heard of before. We tried playing Scrabble one night. Oh, what a joke. She's putting on words like crepuscular. I'm like, that ain't even a word. She goes, look it up, 500 points. I'm putting down words like et. She goes, what is et? I go, he et his biscuit. Past tense, I believe, sweetie. She became a coupon clipper. Oh, I will pay whatever the groceries cost. Please don't make me mess with those coupons. Sunday morning, you don't even mess with her. She sits in the middle of the living room, that newspaper spread everywhere. And those little scissors are just flying. She is Evelyn Scissorhands now. And she's screaming stuff like, cream corn! Artichoke hearts and oblivious! We get to the grocery stores, we got this mound of groceries. We get in the checkout aisle, she whips out this War and Peace book of coupons. And I can hear the guy in line behind us going, ah, ha, ha! I just want to get these grapes! They're going to be raisins by that time that chick's done. Can we walk out of the store? She goes, see, I saved us $1.67. Well, book the cruise. I can find that in the couch. She cuts out that coupon. If you mail it in the manufacturer, they'll send you a check for $1. And then she gives me the check and goes, would you put that in the bank? I'm like, no. I'm not taking a $1 check to our bank and going through, oh, you're doing well, Mr. Engvall. We're going to need 2 signatures on a check that size.
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4: Do you guys know what The Secret is? It's a book that was trumpeted by Oprah that is very big in Los Angeles, very big with actor spiritualists, I like to call them, which is basically when you just want the universe to give you everything you want in a really selfish manner, and you want to be a star, you want to be an Entertainment Weekly, and you pray for the wrong things. That's all that is. But I'm not knocking it. Look, I think positive visualization is a handy tool, and it's good. It's good to stay positive. When you're negative all the time, it doesn't help you at all. But I don't necessarily believe in The Secret, but I don't know. It might work. Asking the universe for something might work. So I'm going to try it right now. I'm going to try The Secret and see if it works, okay? So I am going to throw out right now what I want from the universe and hope that I get it. So here we go, okay? Panda butler. That's all I want. I want a panda that is also a butler. That's it. I want a panda that walks on his hind legs and often fails and tries to be my butler. Walks in while I'm watching TV with a tray of champagne flutes, which he will drop. Granted, he will drop them, but he'll try. Walks in. It's okay, Clive. You're still my man. High five. actually any bear that won't kill me. That's all I want, right? I will rubberize my home just as long as you don't. Like, can you imagine just sitting and watching TV with a bear that is also sitting and his little belly is going up and down with his breathing? His bear belly. You can put stuff on it, like a tray of cheese and crackers. And he occasionally just yells and you love it because it feels like commentary, right? You're right, dude. Jersey Shore is the end of all civilization. High five.
5: Bill Burr.
3: We were in a diner, right? We just got done eating, okay, came out. I was looking down at the ground, and when I looked up, there was like these two dudes like hardcore making out, you know? And it's like, I wasn't ready. You know what I mean? It was all it was. I wasn't ready. It's like, you know, if you rent a Brokeback Mountain or I'm walking through the village, I can get my brain prepared for what I might see, but it's like, I wasn't ready. You know, I just eating these fries. My God, you got to go to the gym. You know, it's in my own head. And when I looked up, these two dudes, one guy had a beard, there's just going at it. So the second I looked up, I just went like, ugh. I just looked away. That's all I did, real quick. And then this girl was just glaring at me, like, oh my God, what's that all about? What's that? Were you like homophobic? Are you homophobic? I go, no, I'm not homophobic. I got no hatred, you know. I got no hatred in that area. She goes, well, what's that all about? I go, I don't know. It was just like a visual thing. It was just, you know. I have no hatred in my heart for gay people, all right? They're cool, they're funny, generally speaking, they're neat, you know? I got a lot of positive things to say about them, you know? They move to your neighborhood, the property value goes up because they make it fabulous, right? They can't reproduce, so they're not making more in-the-way people walking around looking up. Yeah. They're wonderful for the environment, God bless them. Dude, it's ridiculous. You're gonna tell me some gay guy never walked down the street, seen two straight people just going at it, and never just thought like, oh God, why would you? Had to like walk it off. He can't help it. That's just how his brain is wired, right? She's like, yeah, I think you're homophobic. It's like, no, it was on the same level. You ever see a big guy eating a sandwich, right? And he gets a little mustard on the side of his face, right? You look away. But that doesn't mean you want him to choke on the sandwich and you want to get a bunch of friends to beat him for eating the sandwich, right?
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6: Get off your pillow. 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Give me some tweezers. Help with the bum. Skip out the resin for a poor and rainy day. Put it in a matchbox, keep it in the freezer next to you.

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1: Angela Johnson.
2: I grew up kind of poor. Do anybody else grow up poor? Mostly this side right here. What's this, the VIP section? I grew up kind of poor. I didn't realize how poor I was until recently, because I was looking at some of my childhood photos. And from the time I'm about 3 to the time I'm about maybe 7, I'm wearing the same outfit. And that's not right. I told my mom, "Mom, you could at least bought me some pants that fit. Mija, they're capris, are in style." And every year for our birthday, our dad would give us the same gift every year. A box of cereal and a 6-pack of Coke. It wasn't even the good kind, it was like cola. Because it's something everybody could use, not just you, selfish. And we always knew what kind of cereal he got us before we unwrapped it, because he would wrap it in the coupon section of the newspaper, so there's little pieces cut out everywhere. And my mom, she'd try to make it all fun, like it was a game. "Well, eat something flays, maybe corn flays, maybe rice flays, maybe frosty flays. He's a surprise." Or if the coupon section was already taken, he would wrap it in the regular newspaper and just get creative with the titles of the stories. Like if it was like, "Angels beat the Sox," he would say, "To my angel, no, it's not Sox." He's real creative, that one. He won't buy anything unless he has a coupon for it. You know anybody like that? Heaps all kinds of coupons that don't even apply to him. Keeps them right there in his fanny pack. Because he wears a fanny pack full of coupons that have nothing to do with him. $2 off Tampax tampons. "Dad, what is this?" "For you, mija, they made of pearls." "Only the best for you."
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1: Gary Goldman.
3: Another way I save money is I'm an avid reader. I love to read. And I was buying books. I mean, because I had that Reader's Advantage card. And you pretty much, because it gives you 10% off every time you buy a book. But it costs $25. So I figured it out. I had to buy $60,000 worth of books. Not that much, but like $250 worth of books. Which is not easy if you're a paperback fan. To spend that much money on books. So I was spending a lot of money on books, and then times got tough, and I went crawling back to the library. I had turned my back on the library for 15 years. I was sheepish when I went back, because I turned my back on them, but they did not turn their back on me. They embraced me at the library, and they just don't know how to sell themselves. The library is this treasure that just has no marketing sense at all. Like Barnes & Noble, they have convinced me that they're giving these books away because it's 40% off bestsellers. That's not that much, 40% off. Compared to the library is running a promotion, free books. Free books, and there's nobody in there. There's nobody in there taking advantage, but they need to put up a poster. The free books, 100% off all day, every day. We will meet or beat all competitors' prices. Everything must go, and then come back 3 weeks later. Or it's 10 cents a day. It's 10 cents a day. It was 10 cents a day when I was a child. I don't know how they do it. And they're not even strict about enforcing the 10 cents a day. I brought back a book 2 days late. My librarian, she said, "That'll be 20 cents. Do you want to take care of that now?" She was going to establish an account receivable for 20 cents. Who Who doesn't have four nickels they're dying to get rid of right now? I hate nickels. They're quarter impersonators. They tell you you have a quarter, that you have change for the meter, but you don't. You have a damn nickel, which is change for nothing. It is useless, but it does such a great quarter impression. I feel around in the pocket like, oh, I got a quarter. I should have checked for the ridges.
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6: When I worked in this place and there was three acts in the bill besides myself, there was a dance team who gave a very poor demonstration of breath control. There was a girl singer who was the worst, you know. This girl singer was so bad, after her first song, the audience asked for a glass of water. Well, one night the boss told her to stop singing while the waiters were serving. She was terrible to look at, to an ugly girl, terrible to look at, you know. All night long, the audience kept yelling, up in front! Then the other act I worked with was a rabies-infected dog act. And I didn't get along with these dogs at all. You know? Very bitter dogs, bitter dogs. I mean, they knocked around in show business for years. I couldn't get ahead. Very bitter dogs, you know, bitter dogs. You know. Every night, they used to bark at my punchlines, you know. In fact, I remember one night, one of the dogs told me that Lassie was just lucky. You know, that type of dogs. You know. I mean, the dog told me Lassie got ahead, but not because of her talent. You know. Years ago, Rin-tin-tin, you know. Certain acts I don't like because they brushed me, you know. Guys like Bing Crosby. Even though you're up there, you can always come down. Once you become a star, you can always fall right down. A typical case is John Wayne. He made cowboy pictures, became a star. Then he stopped making cowboy pictures. He remained a star. But his horse became a noble. For years now, there's nothing around for the horse. Oh, to give him a stampede here and there, that's about it, you know what I mean? I mean, one producer was nice. He remembered the horse from the old days. You know, he gave him a trot-on part. But after this trot-on part, the horse became very sick emotionally, you know. They made him carry a bad guy. And John Wayne, he isn't the nicest guy either. You know. Tells his butler, if the horse calls, I'm not in, you know.
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7: You know, I did a lot of old characters on the show, and people always say, what do you do so many old people for? And I'll tell you why. I'm getting ready. Oh, yeah. It's the age is all how you look at it. And a lot of people look at it like this. No! It's okay. I'm a parent. I have been for a long time, and I'm good at it. I love doing it. My daughters are 12 and 7 now. And it's an amazing thing what I'm going through in my life. Girls, I know, you know who you are, darling. All right, now look at these. These are really, they're hot chicks, you know. These are beautiful girls, but it's very hard to be a dad for girls. When they're little, the best. Little girls, they always smell good. They got those cute dresses on. The hair is great. They love their dads, right? They put their hands on your neck. They sing songs to you that they make up. It's the best.
8: I love my daddy. My daddy is the king of the world. He lives on the big white cloud in the castle cloud. And he rides a big white horse named Philip. And he hops from car to car to car to car to car. And he fights off the other bear daddies who want to take over the car. I love my daddy.
7: Put your dress down.
8: Sorry.
7: But then they grow up. Damn it. They get older. See, because 12 is different for girls. When I was a boy, like I'm an armadillo now. When I was 12, you know, I was 12.
9: Hi, Dad, how you doing?
7: Yankees were great today. It was amazing. Mickey hit two. One of them almost went out of the stadium. It was the greatest. Hi, Mom, what's for dinner? Olive loaf? Okay. But 12. She said something to me that flipped me out. Dad, is it true Paul McCartney was in another group before Wings? And you feel this old liver spot's bursting on your hand. Darling, sit down. I'll tell you about that old-time group, the damn Beatles. Giving a history of rock and roll as time flies by, you know. And then, in 1969, we had Woodstock, damn it. And all the groups came. The Shanana, the Sly and the Family Stone, they brought the whole mishpucha. We closed down the New York State Thruway. We were crazy hippie bastards.
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11: Yeah, keep it going for the comics you've seen tonight. Keep it going for the comics you've seen any night. Keep it, forget comics, just keep it going for people who are kind of funny at parties. You know what, just keep it going for people who say things that aren't funny, but you laugh just to make them feel like they're not an idiot. You just kind of go, ha ha ha. And then when they leave, you're like, what an idiot. Keep it going for them. Keep it going for you guys, yeah. What's happening? You guys feeling good tonight? Yeah. I was over at your, I went to one of these malls. You got a big mall going on over there. The Galleria there. I went over the mall. I had to park nearby in the parking structure. You know when you're parking, you know the parking structure, you know, you go up at like, there's like 40 stories and you always have to park up on the roof. What do they pave that with? What is that? That's not concrete. Whatever that's paved, you could be driving 5 miles an hour. It sounds like you're in a chase scene from Chips. It's like, I'm backing up! You got sneakers on, you're trying to walk in. Where's the door? Keep it going for that joke. Keep it going. That's only the first of many. In fact, let me do that one again, just so we all feel like we're a part of it. Then get this, right? I'm driving along, man. I'm driving safely. I'm obeying the rules of the road. Whatever sign comes at me, I look at it and I go, okay. You got it, sign. right? So I'm driving safely. All of a sudden, a guy in another lane, completely oblivious to me, he starts coming into my lane, just coming in. And if I didn't see him coming in, accident, but because I saw him, I see, hey! Right? I assess the situation. And then I eased on the brakes. As he's coming, I eased, and I said what anybody here says automatically when this is happening. You can't help it. It just comes out. Ready? Hello? Hi? Hello? Unless you're black. If you're black, it's a little different. If you're black, it's, check out this mother... If you're Chinese, it's... So that's... That's nice.
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9: I smile a lot, which gives women the wrong impression when they tell me they're pregnant with my baby. Like, nobody wants a baby by a whore, and that one's too true for you, I see. Another thing about smiling equals guilt. The cops will pull me over. I'll be like, officer, I'm just smiling like this because it's my thing. It has nothing to do with the bag of weed protruding from my pocket. You're right. I shouldn't have said that out loud. I'll make a note of that. I'm kind of curious. I wonder how much weed you have to smoke before you think frisbee golf's cool. Anybody? Lots. Somebody just said 3 joints. And you're a lightweight. Whatever. I was getting in my friend's car the other day. He's like, let me move my binder full of Grateful Dead CDs and my backpack specially designed for frisbee golf disc. Before I could question him, like, hey, what's wrong with you? He coughed, a big cloud of pot smoke came out, and my happy sack. That was weird. Tired of my pothead friends, I'll tell you that much. I'm tired of going over to their house on a Friday night and be like, hey, what are we going to do? And they're like, all day, we're going to play PlayStation 2 for 8 straight hours. And then smoke this bomb shaped like Margaret Thatcher's head. Oh, this is going to sound kind of nerdy, but how about we go to a bar and talk to chicks? You're right, I'll be quiet. And if I get my friends out to a bar, they all want to play that damn Golden Tee machine. Son of a bitch. Everybody's been to a bar, apparently. It's a golf game. I ain't gonna play no game where I might injure my palm, you know what I'm saying? The palm is very important to that activity. My friends will put $20 into a video game, which is crazy, right? When there's a girl at the bar who's obviously thirsty, how about we pump $20 worth of drinks in her? All right. We'll get something better than high score, that's for sure. Most likely VD, but whatever.
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13: To me, a woman must have at least 3 of the 5 following qualities. A knack for making coleslaw. Her own rabbit costume. Great wealth. A winning personality. And a head. But the bunny outfit is most important. Once I was walking by this costume shop and I saw a giant bunny outfit for $800. I said, when would I wear it? The guy said, how about Easter? So I buy it. Well, apparently our church is more conservative than most. They drag me out, and that's not fair. I'm a big fan of the Judeo-Christian ethic. I think the whole concept of monotheism was a gift from the gods. I'm very religious. Well, if by religious you mean I go to church every Sunday, unfortunately, I'm not religious in that strict sense, I guess. But if by religious you mean that I love others and try to help them out whenever I can, again, no.
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1: Dana Gould.
12: The world is filled with brilliant people who anticipate problems and solve them before they become problems. That's what gives you hope. I was reading this article. The average American now drinks, it was 7 or 17, and I honestly think it was 17 gallons of espresso every year, because there's a high-end coffee shop in every corner, because 15 years ago, they anticipated the need. They looked out and realized people aren't jittery enough. We have to invent the toffee nut latte. People want to drink a sheet cake that makes them nervous. That's the problem. The ice caps are melting. Polar bears are growing dolphin blowholes. The smartest people we have are up at 4 o'clock in the morning trying to get coffee to taste more like pumpkins. And it will get worse. The seas will boil. Chickens hatching eggs full of lava. These guys, I've got it. Apple cappuccinos with cinnamon foam. Who hates how smart I am? Now, many of you are probably asking, Dana, why did that coffee inventor character have to have such an effeminate, prancy accent? Well, that's a fair question. I find it helps the joke immeasurably. It's an okay joke, but that prancy accent really tips it in the net. And this has nothing to do with homosexual versus heterosexual. It's simply a matter of diction. The fact is, some guys talk real prancy, and everybody else thinks it's hilarious. And I say it's time we took those people and put them to work in hospitals, giving other people terrible news. Wouldn't it be better after your mom has been in surgery for 7 hours, instead of some ashen-faced surgeon, they just send out Andy Dick with a bucket of glitter? It's a tumor! It's really big. Oh my God, you hate me? Oh my God, you must totally hate me for telling you about your mom's tumor.
1: Stephen Wright.
14: Stones, I love the Stones. I can't believe they're still doing it after all these years. I watch them whenever I can. Fred and Barney. Last summer I drove cross country with a friend of mine. We split the drive and we switched every half mile. The whole way across, we only had one cassette tape to listen to. I can't remember what it was. We were in Salina, Utah when we were arrested for not going through a green light. We pleaded maybe. And for absolutely no reason, we went to Canada. I was feeling good. I had just received my degree in calcium anthropology, the study of milkmen. When we were driving over the border back into the United States, they asked me if I had any firearms. I said, what do you need? I was traveling with my friend George. Some people think George is weird because he has sideburns behind his ears. I think he's weird because he has false teeth, but he has braces on them. George is a radio announcer, and when he walks under a bridge, you can't hear him talk.
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15: I'm going to tell you what I'm terrified of. Y'all going to think I'm crazy, but I'm going to tell you anyway. Bum hands. A bum's hands. You can say I'm crazy all you want. I'm willing to bet y'all any amount of money right now, if y'all walk outside after this show and a bum come up to you and flick your lip, bet money you kill yourself tonight. Bet whatever you want to bet that you kill yourself tonight. If you walk outside after this show and a bum come up to you, give me a dollar, man. What? Maybe I give me a dollar, man. What happened, man? He shoots you? Flick my lip, man! Oh my God. Like, you gotta get rid of that lip. You can't keep that lip. That lip's gotta go. You gotta buy a new lip. I don't even know where to get lips. What'd you do if you got jumped by three homeless people and they held you down? Ha! Get off me! What is this about? And then the leader come out and you see him like this. Oh my God. You know how dirty his hands are? Oh my God. That'll be the quickest bump that you've ever gotten in your life. Bow, bump, that fast. You gotta explain it. Hey man, is that a herpes? It's a bum bump. What? What is a bum bump, man? A bump. Hold up, hold up. I gotta get it out. I gotta get it out. Hold up. What is that, man? It's a bum bum. How do you let a bum touch your lip? I thought you were trying to tell me a secret. What? What was a bum trying to tell you? He tricked me. He was like, hey, man. I said, huh? He got me. Get fired on these bitches one time, man.
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16: I can't fix anything. I don't know how. I wind up hiring guys to fix stuff, and to be honest with you, I think that they take advantage of me. Back when I lived in St. Louis, I had this condo, and I would always have to call guys to come fix stuff, and you know, like, hey, how much is it to put the screen door back on the tracks there? That's $4,000, Greg. Okay, that seems fair. That's, last guy charged me $6,000, so I appreciate you not taking advantage of me. This is good. I've noticed this about guys that fix stuff at your house. Contractors, repairmen, all of them, every one of them. They're always very, very disappointed in the work of the guy before them. They cannot believe how terrible of a job that guy did. They just, it makes them sick. They just start muttering and shaking their head as soon as they walk through the door. I tell you what, Mr. Warren, I mean, I have never seen anything. I don't know who the hell this son of a bitch was, but I mean, I've never seen anything like this before. I've been in this business for 96 years and I have never seen such terrible work. I mean, this son of a bitch, he's got a 6750 connector to it. It's not even connected. What in the hell is that? This guy should not have a license is what he should be behind me. Makes me just, you're like, I don't even understand a word. I mean, this son of a bitch, I don't know what the hell he was doing. Did you have some sort of personal beef with this fella, Mr. Warren? Were you sleeping with his wife or something? Because he really had it in for you. I mean, I don't know what the hell he did over here. He come down there and up there. I mean, I've been in business for 113 years, and it just makes me just sick to see that somebody would treat you like that. I mean, I'm like, what are you saying? Is it like, did he use the wrong materials? I don't know what materials he did use, Mr. Warren. I mean, that right there, that looks like birthday cake frosting to me. I mean, maybe this son of a bitch thought he was baking a birthday cake. I tell you what he wasn't doing. He wasn't laying tile in your bathroom, Mr. Warren. That's what he wasn't doing. Don't worry. We'll get you all fixed up, Mr. Warren. We'll get you all fixed up. Don't worry about that. We're probably going to have to tear down your whole house, tear down a neighbor's house. I'm like, it was just the bathroom tile. I know, but this guy really messed things up, Mr. Warren. So probably going to cost you about $1.5 million, $1.6 million. Before you hired this other guy, it cost you $30. I don't know whether.
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32: And guys, you win in the whole equation. You win. Just do it. You win in the whole thing. Women, you have to be with us. You lose. I'm sorry. That's why we're with you in the first place. We tried living with men ourselves. It's awful. Right? You get out of school. I'm not getting married. I'm living with my friends. It's going to be great. We're going to get a house. These are your friends. They steal your money, your booze, sleep with your women. It's like living with pirates. It's awful. No one cleans anything, ever. The bathrooms are like a rainforest. It's just hard towels and curly-haired covered soap. And you think it's a bath mat. It's just a bed of mushrooms. Women are clean and soft and sexy. 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Ding! 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We need a big brick of soap, hopefully with pieces of rock in it. All mole covered and hairy, and not even hair like a nice bear either. We're like a sick bear from Chernobyl. All splotchy, bald spots for no reason. I don't know how you women let us climb all over you. I really don't. I would be a lesbian for sure. I have a friend, he only has hair from his waist down. Up here, he's like the Pillsbury Doughboy. Down here, he's like half goat, half man. Walking on the beach, why is everyone looking at me? I don't know, Pan. They're probably following your hoof marks down to the ocean's edge. Why don't you put down your flute for a minute?
0: I Heart Comedy.
2: I have to watch what I eat now. I hate that. Traveling is hard when you have to watch your diet because you go out to eat so much. I like going out to eat, you know? I like visiting the restaurants, but I get frustrated at breakfast. That's where I really have a hard time because I'm an orange juice drinker at breakfast time. Okay, I need a normal size glass of juice. I don't know what kind of shortage we have in our country. You know what I'm talking about, right? Yeah, you don't get a glass. I tell the waitress, please, large juice. No, look at me, I supersize my juice. It's a NyQuil cup of juice. There, there's your large. My wife ordered a small once. Oh, yeah, oh, they came around with a damp rag. I don't know. I should have got the large juice. I'm not done, lady. I'm not done yet. That's my wife. That's my impression.
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3: I don't feel welcome when I walk into a Walmart. I don't feel like the greeters change my shopping experience. I don't go to Walmart because I want to be greeted. I go to Walmart because I have 89 cents and I need shampoo. That's why I go to Walmart. And they don't even say hello to you. They don't even say welcome to Walmart. You walk in, they don't welcome you to Walmart. They just go, meh. That's all they say. I will say it right back. They go, meh. I go, meh. I keep going. It's a good time. I like Walmart. I don't really buy stuff there. I just go to make myself feel attractive. If you're ever having a bad day, walk yourself into a Walmart. 30 seconds in, you're like, I am smoking hot. I am shaped like a human. I only have two knees. That's right, three or more knees. Stay with. I went to Walmart once in Johnson City, Tennessee. Yeah. If you don't immediately know why that one's funny, I'll explain. Johnson City is a small town tucked in the Smoky Mountains of Tennessee. Walmart here is messed up. What do you imagine it's like in Johnson City, Tennessee? It's your own personal Ripley's, believe it or not. That's what it's like. Just a sea full of people who should not be alive. Just behold the man with the sideways face. He's the manager. Someone dies at Walmart every year. Did you know that? Someone gets killed at Walmart every year. That crazy day after Thanksgiving with all the sales. You know what I'm talking about? Yeah, Black Friday, because people charge the store. You know, and they're like, oh my God, it's Black Friday. And I'm like, oh my God, it's white trash. What a low-rent holiday that is. And someone dies every year, and the paper calls it a tragedy every year, and maybe I'm alone on this one. But if you woke up at 3 in the morning and spend 7 hours saving $15 on a DVD player, die. Because
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0: So I say to my buddy, I go, look, man, I tried watching your show, and I didn't like it. And he said, but people always say, when they recommend a show and you don't like it, he goes, dude, you got to watch the whole series. Do what? It's 6 seasons long. It's 12 episodes a season. It's an hour long an episode. That's 72 hours of shows. That's a big commitment. Pretty much, I can either watch Battlestar Galactica or get, like, a helicopter pilot's license. It's a long-ass time. I gotta say, it was way more fun before Netflix and iTunes and DVD, because it used to be in the 80s and 90s. If you didn't see a show when it first aired, it was great. So you were off the hook. Someone go, hey, Neil, did you see Blossom last night? Nope. And I never will, either. Gone with the Wind, my friend. Sure, they'll rerun Blossom in the summer, but on summer nights, I ride bikes because I'm 11.
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3: If they ever had like an ethnic IQ test, you know the Chinese gonna win. Right? Any mother eat with two sticks has got to win. You ever try them sticks, like, you could starve to death. You know what? I wanted to tell you about a Chinese restaurant. I went in and I heard the Chinese person that stuttered. I had never heard a Chinese person stutter in my life, Jack. And this mother was off into it. You know, my lunch. And his friends was trying to help his ass. I'm like, don't you all eat? It was still the when we go to the restaurant, order everything on the menu. You got any pork fried duck? Some chop suey chitlins? I got one friend, he always orders biscuits. You got any biscuits back in that mother? I'm gonna stop up this chop suey. Drinks the hot mustard. Name David, just drink the mustard, David.
4: Yeah, it's hot, but ain't like in Louisiana.
3: Chinese people bring a bill to your ass, too. Right? You say, $48 for what? You know, and they always get smooth. You'll have two lots of pork or something. One imperial soup, a Cantonese or something. Now, if you really don't understand, they send that stuttering motherfucker to explain to you. You just throw your money out to him and take some. I always ask for the check before I'm finished and make him mad, right? He's like, you got two more dishes. I say, man, I can't eat no more of this. You order, you eat. You know people in Mississippi starving? Who you think you are, Buster Brown?
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9: Apparently at a lot of these bachelorette parties, they have male strippers. And the latest thing that I've been doing is I'll find out when they're going to have one of these bachelorette parties, and I'll show up like 20 minutes before the male stripper shows up, and then I'll just be like, I'm the male stripper or whatever. And they're like, really? Okay. And then I'll go in and just like, take off all my clothes and just start dancing around and, you know, putting my genitals in people's faces and stuff like that. And then after that, I'll be like,

0: all right, that's $100. And then I'll get the hell out of there real quick because you don't want to linger around because eventually the real guy's going to show up and then they're going to be like, well, if you're the male stripper, then who is that guy? I've done it 3 times and I think you guys should try it. It's not a bad thing. But what else? Oh, I don't tell a lot of people this. I sold my soul to the devil to be able to play the guitar. Has anybody done that? A couple people? So stupid. You know, you go to the whole crossroads or whatever and the devil's there and... at first, it's kind of awkward, and I was like, so what goes down? And he was like, well, you just got to sign your name in blood, and then you can jam on the guitar. So I signed my name, and so I was like, so what happens now? I could just pick up a guitar and start jamming on it. And he was like, well, no, I was thinking, like, every Monday we'd get together, I'd start on the basic, like, chords and the theory. And I was like, wait a second. I thought the whole idea is that I sign my name, and then, you know, I can jam on the guitar. And he was like, well, no, you got to practice. And... So we kind of bumped heads on that, and then,
1: I brought the band, so I hope you'd like to hear a little music. Okay, calm down. All right, here we go. Then you have this style of music, which is very happy-go-lucky, very carefree, just kind of... Then you have the music that the harmonica was really designed for, when you can get into that guttural kind of sound.

0: Oh, yeah.
1: Oh, yeah. When you get into that guttural sound, you don't even have to sing lyrics, man. You can just blurt out whatever you want. You can be like... There you go. All right.
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3: I want to thank you on coming out in this Iditarod kind of weather. That kind of thing where people in Chicago go, it's not that cold, all right? When my nipples are like diamonds, then I'll call you. People are going, is that cold enough for you? No, I'm not an Eskimo. It's cold enough for me. This is very beautiful, though. This is kind of, so this is Donald Trump's living room. Great. Lifestyles of the rich and famous. Watch out. Soon life stools of the rich and famous. Uh-oh, someone's had corn or caviar. Watch out, we've got them here tonight on the Caw-Caw Channel. I like what you've done with the lovely Soldiers Field. You did kind of a Colosseum thing now. Kind of a Maximus Hale kind of thing. We just decided to tear it down. We're going to have another Kaminsky Field and just piss people off again. Don't be afraid. We had 100,000 seat stadium. Now we'll seat 60,000 people. Ha ha! Hey, the Bulls won 3 games in a row. Thank you, Jesus! Thank you, Lord! Jerry Krause, you idiot, what are you doing? God! Wasn't it Jerry Krause who said, winning a championship is about management? It's like the captain of the Titanic saying, piloting a large boat is about navigation. We can win without that crazy Pippin, that Rodman, that Coco. All. We've lost, sir. What do I care? I'm in Chicago where the dead can vote. Yes. Where the voters of today are found in the obituaries of tomorrow. You don't have any of that crazy Miami stuff, you know, no missing the ballots. No, I didn't know. I thought your vote left to right. I didn't. When the dead vote, it's Shirley MacLaine time. I'm channeling a lot of votes. Coming through. Don't be afraid. Where's Mork? Well, you know, my friend, I do this to kind of forget about him. But it's so great, though. You can be doing, I could win, like, you know, I have an Academy Award, all this, but you can have the Nobel Prize, and they'd still go, where's Mork? And people come up and say the weirdest, like, you did that movie, what was that called? Pork and Simbi. What's that movie? What was that name? Diddy Diddy, Zooby Zooby, Zappy Zappy. What was that thing? Mork. Yeah! It's also great when little kids come up and go, my father watched you when he was my age. Great, thank you.
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4: Jerry Seinfeld.
5: Well, thank you. I appreciate that very, very much. That's really, really nice. I did not want to come back. You made me do it. I don't know what it is you expect me to do at this point. If you have any questions for me, I'd be more than happy to entertain your curiosity.
6: Now, what do you do for
5: fun? What do I do for fun? Well, right now I'm going to try and do this for some fun. I don't know, I want to get into surfing. That's what I want to do. I think surfing is fun. I'm serious. I'm going to do that. I think surfing is cool. I think it's funny that all the trouble that people go to get into the ocean, and that really the ocean is just constantly throwing us out of it. That's what surfing is. The ocean throwing us out. I don't know about a movie. I mean, most of the movies you see aren't very good these days. And they're very complicated, you know? I mean, you go see some piece of junk and it's, you know, $100 million and 2 years in the making. I mean, you go to a bad movie, it's 2 hours. You're in a bad movie, it's 2 years. I'd be afraid I'd be in the movie looking out at the audience going, this sucks, doesn't it? I can't get out of this thing. They got me under contract. What else?
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5: Hello, Newman. Well, sir, there is a lot more to a Hello Newman than meets the eye. You don't just say Hello Newman. And first, you must open the door properly for Newman. You'll notice whenever I open the door for Newman, it's different than the way I opened it for everybody else. You want to get the wide swing. I don't know, you want to open that door all the way. Because you want to reveal Newman. And all his Newman. And also you want to give him the opportunity to take his little step that he always does, right? And then when he comes in and then he looks at you and he stands there and he waits. He waits for his Hello Newman. And he looks at you with those beady little eyes. And you must think of all the evil in the world. And then you must say to him, Hello Newman.
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0: Tried that online dating. Yeah. Anyone else? If you haven't, you've certainly seen the commercials, Match.com, eHarmony.com. Why don't they call it what it is, whatsleft.com? My friend said online dating is for losers, and I said, I'm counting on it. It's online dating. You almost hope it doesn't work out. Daddy, how'd you meet Mommy? Well, I was sitting home in my underpants on a Friday night, and I right-clicked on her head. Relationship. It doesn't sound like fun. Relationship. I don't want to be in a relationship. I want to be in a pirate ship, really. That's right. Filled with vampires and hookers. And at the end, there's a pizza buffet. And I know there's women in the room thinking that's stupid. But there's guys in the room thinking, is there such a ship? Problem is when I screw up a relationship, I don't talk to anybody about it. I just keep making the same mistakes over and over. The only people I've ever talked to about my relationships are my guy friends. Fellas, you ever gotten relationship advice from your guy friends? It's really good. Yeah, I'm seeing this chick. She wants to get serious. I'm not really comfortable with that. What should I do? You should tell that bitch to suck it. Are you sure? Because that doesn't seem like the right answer. When I'm with the woman, I always want her to be naked.
4: Yeah.
0: Yeah, exactly. And it's not that I don't love and respect a woman. I just think a naked woman's the most exciting thing you can have in the whole world. Yeah, it's like if you had a friend who owned a monkey. No matter what that friend was saying at any given time, all you'd ever be thinking is, just bring out the monkey. Why are you talking? You have a monkey.
4: People always offer me pot, like after the show, because I'm a drunk, you know, they offer me pot. And they always make a big deal about it. Have you ever seen it? It's like, hey, dude, shh, you want to smoke some pot? I mean, I know it's illegal, but it's not that illegal. I mean, if you're going to make a big deal about it, offer me something a little bit more illegal, like, hey, bro, hey, come over here. Want to eat a bald eagle? What do you think? Come on. Dude. There's only like 8 of them left. Oh, man, it tastes just like freedom. Oh. That big story, The Runaway Bride, remember that? How many weeks and months do we have to deal with that thing? Who really cares? Everybody's like, oh, Dave, what if it happened to you? I'm like, first of all, that would never happen to me, okay? Because I only date women with a club foot. So even if she ran, she would eventually circle back towards me. It is a party, people. Vegas is kind of like a spring break, and I think that's what this country could use, a religious spring break, don't you? I do. Just for a couple days, everybody gets to do what they're not allowed to do. Catholics, where are you people? There you go. Yes. Use a condom, talk about evolution, live it up. Jews, where are my Jewish buddies? Where are you guys? Yes. Eat a hot dog, play a professional sport. Muslims, where are my Muslim friends? Get on a plane, let it land. Come on.
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7: My husband's very smart. He's a scientist, everybody. He's scientists. He's sciences. And this is how smart he is. He finished the Saturday New York Times crossword puzzle. And the only answer he did not know was who sang the song Sunglasses at Night. That's like the first thing I know. my husband and I actually lived in Vienna, Austria for about a year and a half, Wien, Österreich. And it was fantastic. I learned some German. Well, I learned just enough German so I could use it in my freestyle rapping. I mean, really, that's all you need to know. My favorite word in German is the word for ride, and the word is fart. It is also my favorite word in English, actually, if we're really getting down to brass tacks. It is awesome. I was on a streetcar one day, and I heard this old lady use it, like, in a sentence, the word fart. And I just started laughing out loud, you know? Looking around for an American to high five. Did you hear what she just said fart in public? I like to take a lot of, like, walking tours of Vienna while I was there, to a lot of touristy things. And it was funny because a lot of the tours just involved looking at different places that were bombed to oblivion during World War II, which gets really awkward. Because at some point you're like, the Allied, we bombed that. Oh yeah, we bombed that. We bombed that too. Sorry? So my husband was working there doing research, and he worked with some Austrians, and he was talking to this guy who was telling him about his conservative grandfather. And Alex, my husband, was like, oh yeah, we all have one of those. And then Alex realized, oh wait a second, he means his grandpa is a Nazi. What do he mean? I know you don't, because you're Jewish, and that would be weird.
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9: There is a phenomenon, another phenomenon that's happening in L.A., and I'm imagining it's happened around the country, but in L.A., it happened a little bit this summer, but now it's even more. It's amping up, which means that for some reason people think it's working. These kids, apathetic kids on street corners flipping signs...
10: Pointing. To try and get you to buy, like, a car or a house.
9: Or a house or, you know, like, some small purchase that you would be influenced
10: by. Yeah, like a car or a house.
9: The point is that, like, there are more of them on the streets now than there were, like, a year ago, so it's got to be working, but we were thinking there had to have been dissenters.
10: There had to be people who think this wasn't a good idea.
9: At the beginning, when the first idea came out, guys, I've got the idea that's going to blow the roof off L.A. real estate.
10: Great, I love your ideas.
9: Thank you.
10: Super, good.
9: Remember how we used to just put a sign on the street corner to tell you where the open house was going to be?
10: That was a great idea.
9: It was.
10: I loved it.
9: We're going to change that. We're going to just round up a bunch of kids. And then we're going to give them arrows.
10: And arrows.
9: Then have them point those directly at the houses.
10: Okay.
9: So if they're pointing the arrow, they're still going to be available to tell drivers where they need to go.
10: All of them are on iPods.
9: They're all on iPods. Okay.
10: They can hear you.
9: They're on iPods.
10: They can't hear you.
9: You know what? I am not loving this idea. And I feel like I want you out of my office right now.
10: Wait.
9: Did I mention that there's one kid who can flip the sign from his foot over his head and then catch it?
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11: Oh, thanks. How are you guys doing? All right? The weirdest show I ever see, the dating game? That's a weird show. The prize on the dating game, another contestant. Talk about cheap, you know, they chuck you somebody else. And they always do the same thing on the dating game. They get a beautiful girl, match her up with three big geeks. You know? Last week they had a guy, I was like a crazy guy, loony bin, psycho, wingnut, crazy guy. You can tell by the way they introduce him, you know, they go, bachelor number two is a shadowy lurking character. From no fixed address, please welcome. Guy comes shambling into the studio, well thumb copy of Catcher in the Rye sticking out of his back pocket area. And then they made the girls ask those questions. They always be laced with sexual innuendo, you know? Girl gotta go, bachelor number two, if I were a popsicle. What would you do to me then? What? That's what it says in the card here. Something about a popsicle. And then the guy goes, well, if you're a popsicle, huh? Well, first of all, I guess I'd take your wrapper off. If you know what I mean. Then I'd grab a hold of your sticks. If you know what I mean. Then I'd press you against the counter till you're broken too.
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13: So I told my wife, I said, we're going to have a conversation, all right, when we're ready to start a family, and then you decide when you want to stop taking the pill so I could be surprised. I was surprised. She was good, because I thought she would wait a couple months to throw me off. No, that night, bam, right there. And like 4 months later, she gave me this as like a present out of nowhere. She gave me a baby windbreaker. And I was like, what the hell am I going to do with a baby windbreaker? Like, this makes no, and then boom, it hit me, right? And this is like my normal speaking voice, right? But I looked at my wife and went, are you serious? You're pregnant? Oh my God, I love you! And I cried like a big girl, like a huge girl. And then we had to get multiple pregnancy tests. Because if you had kids, you know, you always have to get like 7 or 8 of them because none of them are right for whatever reason. And has anybody ever noticed where they keep the pregnancy tests in the store? Anybody know? Where? By the condoms, right? Isn't that weird? That's not all right. That shouldn't be. It's like saying, if this doesn't work, try this. For that 0.1% EPT. You know, like, that's not okay. So we did the test and everything was fine. Then we got to go to the doctor, right, where he's going to show us the heartbeat is what they told us, you know. So my wife gets in the little thing with the paper sheet, you know, over, and she's looking at the screen. Like, he wheels this, like, Pac-Man looking white Pac-Man machine with his tiny little screen. And I'm standing right here. My wife's there. The monitor's here. And the doctor's here, you know, and he's wiggling the thing. Okay, let's find a baby. Here we go. I don't even know what nationality is, but that's how we talk. Okay, here we go. Because he did. He looked Asian, but he sounded Indian for some reason. I'm like, I'm not even going to ask, you know. But anyway, so he's looking around. It's just nonsense. I have no idea what the screen is supposed to say. And he goes, okay, looks like we're going to have to go inside. I didn't know what that meant. So what happened next was like this weird blur, like it was in slow motion, because a lot happened really, really fast, okay? He grabbed what I could only describe as a supersized electronic toothbrush, like just this huge electronic toothbrush. And then he started unrolling a condom over the top, like, really, doctor, you can't find anything more? A condom is what, that's the best you can do? And I started, okay, somebody's playing a joke on me. They know I'm a comedian. And no, nobody, I'm looking at my wife. She's locked in on the screen, just waiting for the baby, not looking at me. And then he starts lubing it up. He starts, like, he's on a porno set. Like, he's like, murr, murr, murr. Like, that's all that was missing, was a slapping bass, like, wah, wah, wah, you know? And I was, waiting for somebody to tell me this isn't okay. Again, I'm paying for this. And she just, and then to snap me out of it, he points to some little speck of static, like nonsense. And he goes, you see this dot right there? That's your baby. And I was like, are you serious? Oh my God, it's beautiful!
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15: There was a murder in Central Ohio that many people still don't want to talk about. The man who committed that crime once sat on death row, but now he's on the run. His name is Lester Eubanks. Lester didn't tunnel out of prison or scale a stone wall. On a December morning in 1973, he and a small group of inmates were granted permission to walk outside prison walls. His handcuffs were taken off. he changed into civilian clothing, and he and three others were driven to a local mall. They were told they could wander the stores and were asked to return to a designated meeting spot. Hours later, all the inmates came back, except Lester Eubanks, and he hasn't been seen since.
16: He had a full plan. The guy had a plan.
17: I was just astounded that this could actually happen.
15: There were many years when it seemed like no one was even looking for Lester. But recently, his whereabouts have become the focus of the U.S. Marshals Service, the federal agents who track fugitives. The case is testing the marshals.
16: Those nine lives are running out, and we're going to catch up with Lester.
15: And is being urged on by those hurt most by Lester's crime.
18: He's had enough free time. He confessed to the crime, and his time is up.
15: I'm Sunny Hostin with ABC News. Over the past year, a team from the ABC News Investigative Unit joined the search for Lester Eubanks. They uncovered new leads, possible sightings, and at every turn found resistance from those who want Lester Eubanks to be forgotten. What they've uncovered is a case that's about more than murder. It's about family loyalty, a life on the run, and a first-hand look and how the U.S. Marshals are trying to solve one of the oldest fugitive cases in American history. Now, they may be closer than ever. From ABC News.
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22: I do talk to people at the bar after my shows. It's usually a good thing, but sometimes it isn't. There's this one argument I've had with like 20 different drunk guys throughout the years because they confuse me with another comedian they've seen. And it's always someone's a little bit shaky, you know. Guy will stagger up to me. Hey, man, that was a good show. Oh, thanks. Yeah, I saw you years ago. That's cool. Yeah, you did this joke about farting on a harmonica. I don't think that was me. No, I remember you did a joke about farting on a harmonica. I'm going to go ahead and promise you that wasn't me. Goes back and forth a few more times. The guy walks away angry. 10 minutes later, I remember that I did do a joke about that once. Have to go find the guy. Dude, how'd that one go? Didn't realize that one had legs. Before I go, you guys have been nice. I've been doing a lot of reflecting lately on the happiest moments of my life. I thought of one of the big ones. You ever make plans with someone you do not want to hang out with and then they cancel? It's about as joyous as life gets. Walking around all day kicking yourself because you made plans with some jerk. Then they call you up, oh buddy, sorry I'm gonna have to bail on you. Hope you can find something else to do. Well, if I'm gonna have a lot of options left by the time I'm done dancing in the streets. And I'll probably be pretty wiped out after doing 1,000 consecutive cartwheels.
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23: I don't think that men and women were supposed to be in just one relationship. I just don't feel that. I do feel that you can find your soulmate and that magical thing just, and then you want to text this person all the time and email them, and you're texting them and emailing them at the same time, and you send her flowers and she loves you, and it's a beautiful thing. If you can find that, cool. I just, for me, that's hard for me. And, you know, I work hard. And guys feel like, who are we to deprive women of this? And I grew up in a house full of women, so I understand how you think, like, better than my male counterparts. Yeah, you grew up in a house full of women, you have to do everything that they do. Yeah, I was a Girl Scout. I had to go to camp. I had to sell cookies. Selling cookies were easy. Mugs sold like crack. You could save Girl Scout cookies and sell them in the off season for $5 more. They sell like crack. I had a little wagon. I was like, I'm getting these Jordans. I am getting these Jordans. And I got them. You grow up in a house full of women, God fixes it to when women live together, the cycles cycle at the same time. That's some rough weeks growing up. You're not gonna get any sympathy that week. No, they don't care about your feelings that week. We go to the grocery store and my mom would just flash. I was like, oh, they're doing it again. They're on their periods. It's just, we'd be in the middle of the grocery aisle and she'd be like, get to the side! She's like, people are trying to get by. And I didn't understand because I was a child, and now that I'm older, when I go to Whole Foods or Trader Joe's and I see people standing in the aisle, I'm like, look, bad parenting, just bad parenting. I just want to run and tackle. Did your mom not love you? You have to get out of the way. I'm trying to get some asparagus and you are in the way. Now, I'm sorry. Now, walk it off.
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3: Russell Peters.
6: Glad Latinos are here, man. All six of you. You full Latino? You half? What are you? He does this half. That's half. That's how you cut him. What are you? What's your mix?
20: Puerto Rican and black.
6: Puerto Rican and black. It's not far off. They're from New York, your parents? One is? Which one? Puerto Rican? Is he really? Nice. So Puerto Rican and black. That's cool, man. So we don't have any Puerto Ricans in Canada. We don't have any Mexicans. Any Mexican people here? You? One guy's like, mm-hmm. Are you full of Mexican?
20: Yeah.
6: Nice. What's your name?
20: Jose.
6: Wow. Just in case we didn't believe him, you know? I like the Mexicans. But there's no Mexicans in Canada either, man. There's none. There's no Mexicans in Canada. You should see how messed up our lawns are. Now, but all of a sudden, everybody got sensitive. Oh, hey, that's not... It's funny how defensive they got for you. See that, Jose? They got your back. No Mexicans. I wish we had Mexicans. We got a lot of... We got Latinos, but we got a lot of South Americans. You know what I mean? All the, like, Chileans and all the Uruguay and all the soccer countries. You know what I mean? We got all them. But see, I'm living in L.A. now, and in L.A., there's a lot of Mexicans, and one of my good friends, Jesus... It's just cool to hang around a guy named Jesus. You know what I mean? That's, who's your friend? The Son of God. That's, I like hanging around Jesus, man. Because Mexican, Latinos in general are very proud people. You know what I mean? You don't ever mess up anything Spanish around them. They get very upset. I'm like, Jesus, I'm going to go get a burrito, man. Hey, it's burrito. I'm sorrito, okay?
1: All the time. I Heart Comedy.
3: Steve Martin.
24: But I have a couple other books. I did Bad Banana on Broadway. How many people read that? Just a few. Ceremony for a Fat Lip. Did you read this? Oh, I did Renegade Nuns on Wheels. Dykes on Fire. And How to Make Money Off the Mentally Ill. This was a big one for me. How I turned a million in real estate into $25 in cash. I wrote Mind Gone Haywire. I'll Take the Alphabet. Trouble in Doggy Land. Let's see. Howdy Doody, Man or Myth. And I did the Apple Pie Hubbub. And of course, the Apple Pie Hubbub was a significant novel for me because that's when I first started using verbs. My novels really brightened up after that. It was great.
0: I'm aware there's people in the audience who know who I am, and that's why you've come out, and I thank you very much for that. That's really cool. I'm also aware there's other people who haven't got a clue who I am and just came out for a night of entertainment, and for those guys, yeah, it's cool, relax. I'm not actually a child. But thanks for laughing at my face there. That's lovely. That's... It's entirely fair enough. It's cool. We'll get it out of the way at the beginning. I'm fully aware of what I look like. I'm used to it. I'm 28 years old. This is a ridiculous way to appear. No, it's cool. It's fair enough. You know, it's a novelty to a lot of you. I've had my whole life to get used to it. I've always looked young for my age, which was kind of creepy at birth. What is it, Doctor? Sticky? You get used to it, though. You got to make the best of what you've got, right? That's what life's about. You look younger than you are. Do this. It's a bit wrong, but I think you're going to like it. It's my favorite game. Go outside. Expose yourself to strangers. And they get arrested. Like, yeah. That'll teach you to go for a harmless stroll. But I'm glad you went with that as well, because that's a subject that makes people overreact sometimes. They're like, well, this kind of thing wouldn't have happened if the police took my suggestion, had all the pedophiles branded. I know, like you're actually going to brand them all with pedophile across their forehead, or just pedo if they've got a little forehead. Yeah, even if you think it's a good idea in principle, surely in practice, their target audience can't read it. Just a thought. You're like, what's that on your forehead? Says free ice cream, now get in the van. That's a good sign, people. Because even that's the point where I lose crowds sometimes, and you're fully with it. People, like, you have those arguments with people, and they realise how ridiculous they've been, and they tone it down. They're like, okay, fair enough, overstep the mark, bit irrational, but they should be identified in some way. You know, make them wear clothing to mark them out. That still means someone's going to have to bring out a range of pedophile merchandise. Ironically, probably made in sweatshops by children. Hats and t-shirts. I don't... Car bumper stickers, maybe. Pedophile on board. Or if you can read this, then you're too old.
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24: Yeah, I've got a nice place. Try to keep it nice. Not always successful. Like, I tried getting a puppy. Disaster. Had to get rid of that puppy. Had to get rid of that puppy almost immediately. The first time I left it home alone, the first time I left that puppy home alone, that damn thing tore my entire place apart. Everywhere and starved to death. Why are you mad? I'm the one who couldn't get his money back. And this is traditionally where crowds really start to turn on me. After I kill a puppy with neglect. And it's okay. It's okay. You can get mad at me. You can hate me. You can hate me and still laugh at me. That's how talented I am. And I'm used to it. I'm used to it. Hell, I once dated a girl who punched me in the face as hard as she could. Once dated a girl punched me right in the face as hard as she could. I didn't do anything about it. I didn't say anything about it. I just turned around and left the room. But in my head, all I was thinking was, oh, now we're even. Man, she was so mad. She got mad at me. She got mad at me because I killed all of her plants. Killed every single one of her house plants. And she had told me, she said, Anthony, I'm going out of town for 2 weeks. Give each one of these half a cup of water every other day. But I'm a dude. All I heard was 2 weeks and cheat on me. Like my neighbors in L.A. My neighbors in L.A. have got this smoking hot 18-year-old daughter. I mean, she's perfect. But she just got a tattoo of a butterfly over her chest, which is horrible. I mean, doesn't she understand how dumb that's gonna look someday? All stretched out over my lamp. Yeah, that's a joke. That's a joke where I'm a serial killer. And I'm very open about it. Don't you dare tighten up on me.
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13: I farted on an elevator recently. Not embarrassed talking about it. See how quiet it gets? Everybody thinks farts are disgusting or low-brow humor, but everybody farts. I don't understand that. Everybody in this room farts. So I was on an elevator, and other people were on the elevator. And I, you know, had one. It was very clear it was me. You know what I mean? It was like, that fat guy just farted. That ever happened to you? It was really obvious. Like, you even make eye contact with somebody while it happens. Like, oh. And I didn't even know it was there. It just kind of presented itself. You know, like I bent over to tie my shoe. It was like, oh, hi, great, hello, how you doing? Can I help you press four, please? Thank you. There's nothing to say. Not so much when you fart. There's nothing to say after you fart, you know? Like you burp and you go, excuse me. Excuse me does not cover a fart. We should have something by now, don't you think? Just may God have mercy on us all. Thank you for saying that. We hand out little apology cards, like, I'm sorry. Oh, you get two, here's another one. Hey, one more and you get a free coffee, so. Stick around.
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7: Little tips and hints and suggestions on things that'll help the quality of life. Little things you can put to work almost immediately. In fact, some of you may be aware of my more famous tips from the past. Many of these suggestions which I'm offering are intended for use on retail clerks. Just go running into any quiet little store on a Sunday morning and say, "Are you open on Thursday?" They'll say yes, say thank you, and run. Let them figure it out. It's not your concern. Stand on line at the bank for a really long time. One of those new kind of lines they have at the bank. The common feeder line. Used to be every teller had his own line. Not anymore. Now you think you're in Disneyland. Stand on line a long time. When you finally get up to the window, just ask for change of a nickel. They actually call other tellers over to look at you. Here's one. Go into the photographer's studio in your neighborhood and ask the man if you can buy the pictures of the other people. Say, how much for that heavy set couple in the window? Oh, they will stare at you a long time on that one. In fact, they might even back up several feet. This one is my current favorite. Go into the dry cleaners and ask the man if he can remove the stains from one pair of pants and put them in another pair of pants. They ought to be able to do that for the same amount of money. Go into a laundry, hand him your shirt, and tell him to rotate the buttons. Go into a gun store, buy a gun, then buy some ammunition, then ask him if they have any ski masks.
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5: Doug Benson.
8: To get a medical marijuana license in California, I had to see a doctor. There are doctors who just give what they call medical marijuana evaluations. I don't know if anyone gets turned away without getting a card. Sorry, you did not pass the evaluation. So we cannot take your money and give you a piece of paper that says you passed the evaluation. The doctor when I went in was really cool. Like, he was like really, you know, treated it like, you know, he made sure that I really needed weed. And that it was perfect for my back problems that I made up. But he still grills you about it. He's like, how long have you had back problems? He goes, how long have you had a week back? And I says, this is about a week back. If I'd have done it, how long have you had back problems? Since about a week back problems. Oh, damn it, I entertained myself. But he had a diploma on the wall. I didn't go stare at it and make sure it wasn't not a diploma. And he told me to get a vaporizer. He recommended a vaporizer. And fortunately, I already had one because they donated one when I was making Super High Me. And yeah, still in my kitchen. My kitchen is, I probably shouldn't be saying this publicly, but my kitchen, next to the sink, there's the vaporizer and the bong that was my trophy when I won Stoner of the Year from High Times Magazine. So, guys that work in my building come in every once in a while. I'm like, oh, there's something wrong with my air conditioning or whatever. And they come in and fix stuff. And I bet you they're on to me.
9: When you fix my garbage disposal, don't look around. Keep your eyes straight forward, or I will put you in a well.
8: So the doctor said to me, he goes, you should smoke with a vaporizer because it's better for your lungs to steam the weed and do it that way. And I was like, that sounds legitimate. And he's like, they cost like, you know, they cost a lot of money, but it's totally worth it because you'd spend that money on a television and they both things give you years of pleasure. He didn't say that. That's a weird thing. Why would a doctor say that some drug he's handing you, this is going to give you pleasure? Oh, man, this is going to be so much fun for you. You're going to trip out and not have diarrhea.
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11: I was in San Jose today, and I was taking a walk around, and I had something to eat. 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
21: Yeah, we have a dumb president. Let's just be honest. Let's be honest. I'm not a Republican and I'm not a Democrat, all right? And I think voting for president right now is a lot like rooting on pro wrestling, all right?
22: I think it makes you feel like you're contributing, but I don't know if you really have that much effect on the outcome. But that said, it is a little weird that we got a dumb president. And all right, and if you disagree with me and you don't think he's dumb, you remember my joke about dumb people not knowing they're dumb? Okay, if you don't know he's dumb, it's because you're dumber than him.
23: I don't see what the fuss is all about.
22: There's some smart leaders, so why do we have a dumb guy? I'll tell you why. Because there's only one way to find out how dumb we really are. They had to make a dumb guy the president. Do you know how dumb most people aren't Phoenix? Do you know what this country's all about? That's the craziest thing about having a country. We're basically like a tribe, right? But you can't have a tribe with 290 million people in it. We don't know each other. Even if we wanted to take just this room, we wanted to make a tribe, we would have to do some interviews, we'd have to weed out the douchebags. You know, if we decided to all act as one unit, there's a lot of people who probably wouldn't make the cut. You can't have a tribe with 290 million people in it. Especially when 200 million people live in places you shouldn't even stop for gas. Most people aren't living in cities. They're living in nowhere. They just stopped. And they're not moving. I like it here. Always did like it here. That simple. They stand on the road watching cars go by. This place is that it just stops. And people decided to stay. All right, they're in Paducah because their ancestors were traveling to California and they went, my feet hurt. Oh, look, you look just like me.
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31: Don't you love living in Southern California? And people from Omaha come here. They say things like, oh, this place is great, but I like seasons. I couldn't live there. I love seasons too much. So do I. That's why I live in a place that skips bad ones.
32: Your city blows.
31: Life is what you make it. Make it good. I have a good life. My friends think it's so much better than it really is. Why? Because I make it better. Want to know where I'm working next week? Hawaii. How's that feel, Irvine? Enjoy your mall. I'm not in Hawaii next week. I'm in Milwaukee. But in my mind, I'm going to Hawaii. Life is what you make it. Anytime you're going someplace in your life that you don't want to go, pretend you're going to Hawaii. It's a lot cheaper. Put on your flowered shirt, run in there, be like, aloha everybody, I'm here. They're going to think you need a helmet. Who cares? You're in the Aloha State, number 50, the one that balanced out our flag. That's why we took it. I even took my girlfriend last week to Rome.
0: Yeah.
31: The whole time she's like, this looks like Birmingham, Alabama. I'm like, shut up, Anna Kournikova. She's like, quit calling me Anna Kournikova. I'm like, no one talks to The Rock like that. Which is funny because I don't even have a girlfriend. That was just some lady on the bus. She didn't smell what I was cooking. Now she has a knot on the forehead by the people's elbow. Do you get the joke, Carnegie Hall?
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3: I got a door deal here. I'm working for 50% of the door, and then tomorrow I'm working for 50% of the door, and then on Sunday I'm gonna have a door. I think I'm gonna go with the screen door, because it's open, but not for mosquitoes. They gave me a table here. This is the best thing ever. I enjoy having a table. This stool was not a good table, because it's too puffy. You ever notice tables don't have a cushion on top, because the butter would fall off. Or the salt and pepper. You guys know what I'm talking about? I don't. See, you got, someone's got a hat that they're not wearing. Either that or that table is hip. That's a downtown table with a Kango. Man, that table's badass. Either that or it has a bald spot. I like this thing that they put on the table. You keep the souvenir glass. What else would you do with the souvenir glass? You don't. You always keep souvenirs. I picked up some souvenirs. Let me see them. I left them. I wear glasses. I stopped wearing them this show because when you wear glasses and you talk to someone, you always think they're outside of a window. Like, hey, why don't you come inside? It's raining out.
1: Love comedy? You've come to the right place. This is iHeart Comedy.
4: Girls are forced to grow up so quick, even by the laws of nature. When does a girl become a woman? Technically, around fifth grade. Remember the one day the teacher walks in the classroom, separates a class? Life changes after that one day. Teacher walks in, all right, all the girls, please, all the girls, just get up and follow me real quick. We're gonna have a little talk. I was like, what do they get to leave? We gotta stay at work? Jeremy, thank you. All the girls, please. Girls get up. What's going on? Is there a rainbow outside? I love rainbows. Girls come back 20 minutes later. I guess I'm bleeding the rest of my life. That's gotta be spooky news for a kid to hear. You're a kid. One minute you're in a jungle gym, going down a slide next to a cold classroom with a teacher.

0: you know, tell you a little bit about themselves. It's like their only real moment. And sometimes they have something interesting to say, and the host never asks a follow-up question. It just kills me. Number one, tell us about yourself.
1: My name is Eugene. I'm a scientist. I'm very close to isolating a gene. If I'm successful, I'll be able to cure every disease known to man.
0: All right, ready to spin the wheel? You don't want to hit a zonko or you're going to hear this. Flop, flop, flop. How about you, number two? My name's Toby and I got a dog. Oh, really? What kind of dog you have? That's
2: what's on my TV set. I'm not sure where they get some of these contestants.
0: True or false, Pavlov's theory proves inferior beings will respond to a bell. True. Ding, ding, ding, ding. Yeah!
2: I watch too much TV, man. I've been watching these cooking shows. I'm trying to learn how to cook. Haven't learned anything yet. Hell, anyone would like to cook if everything was already in pre-measured glass bowls. It's a very easy recipe. You just pick this up and you dump this in the pot. Then you grab this. I don't even know what this is, but you slide that in there. I'm gonna get my crew out here to stir this while I drink wine. I wanna see a realistic cooking show. When we come back, I'm gonna spend 20 minutes rummaging through all my drawers trying to find my measuring spoon. You don't wanna miss this. And tune in tomorrow when after 45 minutes of preparation, I realize I don't have any eggs. Teach me that kind of stuff. And on the cooking shows, there's always a finished one in the oven. Check this out. Isn't that beautiful? Yeah, wish it happened in my house. Can't find anything. I got flour all over my face. There's one in here. We can eat right now. Some cook fairies barged in and prepared one.
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5: I live here in New York on the West Side. A rough neighborhood, Riff. In fact, on my block, they just put up a new sign. It says, drive fast. The life you save may be your own. Well, in my neighborhood, the best-selling book is How to Attack in a Self-Service Elevator. It's the thing that bothers me, my building, you know. Like, we got no doorman there, and I come home at night and I ring the bell, and my wife presses something upstairs and the front door buzzes. When I hear that buzz, I walk in. Well, every night when I come home, there's always some strange guy standing there who walks in with me on my buzz. It happened the other night, some guy that walked in with me on my buzz. I listened for his buzz. He had no buzz. We got in the elevator, I pressed my button over the top floor, 15. He pressed his button, roof. When I got off, I said to him good night. He said, I'll see you later. I live in a kind of building like when I take a shower, I never get under it right away, you know. The first 5 minutes, I get rust. And while I'm taking a shower, if someone in the building takes a cold drink of water, I get burnt. Like a radiator's the whistle. I figured out why they whistle, you know. I mean, the heat comes up so seldom, they celebrate. It's a whole thing with them there, you know.
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6: That's what we do. We work. Latinos. From the time we're born, the minute we come out of the womb. Cut my cord, I gotta go to work. Cut my cord. I don't have a vacation day, I was just born. Cut my cord. We work. We don't wanna be bothered. We don't wanna talk. We just wanna work. What time do you close? 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Mira cabrona, no.

0: We're not concerned with safety, the Latino. 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Everybody, wet and dry.
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2: I was in Vegas when I saw that comedian Eddie Griffin had a show in Vegas. That'd be cool to watch Eddie Griffin live, but I went online to see how much tickets were. Tickets were 90 bucks. I don't like Eddie Griffin that much. That's a lot of money for a comedy show, 90 bucks. Plus, I don't want that pressure over my head when I'm watching the show, because I've been thinking, yeah, he funny. I don't know about $90 funny. He good. I don't know about $90 good. But I still wanted to finagle my way in. I'm stubborn, so I figured out the plan. I'll call the box office, act like I'm my own agent, try to get tickets for myself like that. I'll call the box office. Hello, who handles VIP complimentary tickets? I want to get some tickets for my client to see Eddie Griffin tonight. And they said, what's your name? And I hadn't thought of a fake agent name yet. They kind of put me on the spot, so reflexively I said, Hannibal Buress. Thinking, damn it, I just messed up my hoax. Because they don't know me, and I can't say I'm Hannibal Buress, represented by Hannibal Buress. That sounds dumb as hell. They said, well, who's your client? I had to think quicker, sir. Donald Glover. Now hang up the phone. Now I'm thinking that they know that I'm lying and nothing's going to happen. No lie. 5 minutes later, they call back and say, hey, how many tickets you need? I said, I need 4 tickets. And then we went and watched the show. It was a good show. Wasn't $90 good, but it was a good show. So now, the show's over, we're finishing our drinks. One of Eddie Griffin's lackeys comes up to our table and says, hey, you said that Donald Glover was on TV shows with Eddie Griffin. Eddie don't know Donald, and Donald's not even there. I said, first of all, sir, you are adding stuff to my lie right now. I never said they worked together. I merely dropped the name and the person that the box office fell for. Second of all, the show is over. I don't know what you want from me right now. I can't vomit the comedy out of my body back to you. It's done, man. We experienced that already. It's up here. It's done. You've been had. It was a hoax. I'm Hannibal Buress, represented by Hannibal Buress. And tell Eddie I said, great show, and I'm looking for new clients.
3: I know a lot about sex and dating. I know a lot about dating because I watch a lot of dates. That sounds creepy. I host a dating show. So I've learned a lot about men and women and their interactions. And one important thing that I've learned is that when you like someone and you want to impress them, what do? You lie. You have to. Because if people knew how weird you were in your off time, no one would have you. Guy says to you, what do you like to do for fun? Girls, you can't be honest. You can't be honest about what you were doing 10 minutes before you came to the door. You have to lie. What do you like to do for fun? You can't tell him. You can't be like, I really enjoy choreographing naked cheerleading routines to old Britney Spears CDs, and then I Google a bunch of hentai porn, wash my hands, Facebook stalk my ex-boyfriend and his ex-girlfriends, jot down their place of employment for future reference, and then I go bake some cookies, and then I mouth kiss my dog and promise her that one day she'll be my wife. You can't say that. 9 times out of 10, Guy asks a girl, what do you like to do for fun? The girl's answer will be, hiking. I love hiking. I love hiking. No, you don't. Stop lying. You don't like, really, Stacy? You like hiking? Where are your trail spikes? Where's your walking stick? Where's your lesbian mountain partner? You don't like hiking? You don't even know what hiking is. Most modern girls don't really know what hiking is, okay? To the average girl, hiking is you wake up whenever you want, you put on Lululemon yoga pants because they make your butt look unreasonably good, as they should for $800. And you go for a walk in the park with your best friend and complain about how hungover you are. That's hiking. Yeah, I do it too. Promise you this, girls, it's not a sport if you can drink a Starbucks and have a pita while you're doing it.
1: Do you want a piece of pita? Hiking.
3: But there's a method to our madness. There's a reason women say hiking. We say hiking because we think guys like hiking. That's why we're doing it. Be outside where the bugs are? No. I think you like that. We're taught to believe that men are outdoorsy and rugged and they like nature. As far as we're concerned, you're the closest thing we know to a bear. So we say hiking, hoping to have something in common with you. We honestly say hiking, hoping that you'll be like, you like hiking? I like hiking. Marry me. It's the easiest thing you can say that you do. It's one of the only outdoor activities that you can lie and say that you do it, having never done it before, and then do it and pull it off because it's walking.
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5: 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That is present tense. He is a current resident. We are roommates. Because that mouse is smart enough to not go anywhere near a mousetrap. Conversely, I have a dog that's too dumb to stay away from him. I don't know where in the evolutionary IQ foot race that a rodent lapped my Cocker Spaniel. When I have a day off on the road, I like hanging out in those big bookstores. If you ever go in there, you always run across that series of books called For Dummies. 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I saw a brand new one, Athletic Scholarships for Dummies. I didn't know they came any other way. That's right, Revenge of the Nerd. Joking. I love sports. I was always too small as a kid to be any good at them, though. I was a tiny little kid. I grew up with three brothers. I was the smallest of all of us. I had to wear hand-me-downs from all three of my brothers. And that was humiliating because I was the oldest. I'm in high school wearing Teenage Mutant Ninja Turtles. Trying to get a date to the prom in an Elmo onesie. I hated being small, though. My parents wouldn't let me play football because of it. They thought I was too small. They were afraid I would get hurt. So instead, they made me join the marching band. Apparently, they thought emotional scars were somehow preferable to the physical ones. I wanted to be on the football team, though. I thought the uniform was cool. You know, the helmet, the pads, you put it on. You look like a man. My marching band uniform had a helmet. But there was a giant feather on the front of it. I did not look like a man. I looked like a peacock. Music's getting me cool again, though. They have all the video games, Rock Band, Guitar Hero. I think that's awesome. But marching band's never going to be cool. They're never going to have a video game called Clarinet Hero. Kids bragging to their friends how they beat Flight of the Bumblebee.
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7: Politics is the art or science of governing. Governing people and governing society. What's the best way to live? How do we live in harmony? That's what we're looking for. Democracy is the closest thing we've got to everyone sort of chipping in. But even that's got problems, you know, who gets the vote? Should everyone get the vote? You know, dangerous question. The political philosopher Nietzsche said that not all people do deserve the vote, and not all men are born equal. This was classically misinterpreted by Hitler, who went way too far with it. And he just, do you know what I mean? Imagine that. You're a great scholar, Nietzsche, and you write that, and you get called to Hitler's and, all right, Nietzsche, all right, Adolf? Yeah, just been reading your book. Do you like it? Brilliant. Love all that. Man and Superman, not everyone's equal, kill all the Jews. Sorry, what? Not everyone's equal, kill all the Jews. I didn't write that. No, I read between the lines. I didn't mean it. You've totally misinterpreted the whole point of it. Yeah, definitely. It's awful. Oh, it's dreadful. Have you been killing Jewish people? What? Have you been killing Jewish people? Oh. How many have you killed? How many have I killed? 6 minutes. 6 million? Yeah, all right, don't go on about it. I'm not going to do any more. That's it. Leave it at six. Move on. Are you staying for tea anyway? Ooh. Yeah, but be careful in future. I won't. Are you writing any other books at the moment? Well, I am, but I'm scared to tell you about them. No, I won't do anything. What's your new book called? My new book is called The Gippos. Do we need them?
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8: I was at the Mirage with Aaron Neville. Aaron Neville, whenever the piece of chorizo right there in his ears. And the thing is, right by his eye, you know, I gotta talk to him every day. I mean, the guy's a millionaire, you know, get that thing burnt off for crying out loud, you know what I'm saying? The reason people watch his video, oh, look at that, hey! Oh man, is it just me or does Aaron Neville sing like you're trying to find a radio station? 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
8: 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Hey, Aaron Neville!
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14: 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Recently, I was rereading and it said, day one, still tired from the move. Day two, everybody talks to me like I'm an idiot. I remember turning from 1 year old to 2 years old. I was real upset because I figured in 1 year my age doubled. If this keeps up, by the time I'm 6, I'll be 90. It was my birthday recently. For my birthday, I got a humidifier and a dehumidifier. Put them in the same room, let them fight it out. Then I filled my humidifier with wax, now my room's all shiny. Right now I'm having amnesia and deja vu at the same time. I used to work for the factory where they make hydrants, but you couldn't park anywhere near the place. I used to be a proofreader for a skywriting company. I'm entering the Stranger Sweepstakes. It's a contest. You pay 50 cents and you get a little card that has a number on it. Then you go up to any stranger and you scratch a penny on his head. If the number under there matches the number you have, you win $100. I won twice. I was beat up 11 times. I'm saving the money though because I'm planning a trip to Spain, so I bought an album that teaches you the language. You put the album on, you put headphones on, you learn the language while you're sleeping. During the night, the record skipped. I got up the next day, I could only stutter in Spanish. When I go, I'm flying Air Bazaar. It's a good airline, you buy a combination, one-way round-trip ticket. You leave any Monday, they bring you back the previous Friday. That way you still have the weekend. I went to court for a parking ticket, I pleaded insanity. I said, Your Honor, why would anyone in their right mind park in the passing lane? I asked him if he knew what time it is, and he told me, and I said, no further questions. I'm going to court next week. I've been selected for jury duty. It's kind of an insane case. 6,000 ants dressed up as rice and robbed a Chinese restaurant.
6: We love you Latinos. We knew you were here. There's 9 Astro fans in the parking lot, so... They all got, like, stickers of roosters and Brahma bulls.
15: Yeah.
6: And then on the back window, they got those funny stickers like the dad sticker, the mom sticker, the 10 little kids stickers. The littlest kid's already pregnant in the sticker.
15: Aha, la tuya, wey puto.
6: I don't give a... We learned Spanish by getting jumped by you Mexicans.
15: Yeah. We love you guys, though. We love Latinas, boy. Woo! They are fertile creatures, though, I'll tell you that much. You want a Mexican, you better wear a condom and you better put a fruit roll-up on top of that.
6: Word.
15: I'll tell you what, that's like throwing a gallon of water on a gremlin. 5 babies will shoot out of her immediately.
6: And Mexicans are already born with Raiders jerseys on.
15: Yeah.
6: And 2 felonies right away.
15: Right away.
6: Don't get mad. We don't make the rules. Jesus does.
15: Amen. But we love you Latinos, man. We love that Mexican beer like Tecate. The only beer in America you buy a 30-pack comes with a soccer ball. Come on.
6: I don't see Coors Light giving out hacky sacks and frisbees to the white kids.
15: Yeah.
6: And we love Tapatio and Cholula hot sauce. You better bet your ass. Believe me. Testify. And we love the Latinos. They could communicate to one another like the Mayans simply by whistling like, Maria! Look. White people, black people, look around. These Mexicans know what he just said.
15: Yeah.
6: You heard the dog whisper? I'm the cholo whisperer, SS.
15: Orale.
6: He said, Maria, hurry up and do the laundry before I hit you. That's what he just said.
15: Listen, not that we condone hitting women. All we're saying is you hit that bitch hard enough, she ain't calling the cops. That's what we're saying. That's where Chris Brown, if he had child locks, click, click, get your umbrella, Rihanna. Gonna be a long night in this bitch. You know what I'm talking about?
6: All right, racism and abuse. Let's keep going.
15: Yeah.
16: I love living in Hollywood because I've been blessed to work with great people, and I stopped doing acting a long time ago, and I got into comedy because in the acting world, they always stereotype you. Like I was always cast to play the terrorist. Imagine that. I was in a movie a while back where I played a terrorist. And the movie was about a bunch of terrorists who hijack an airplane. Imagine that. My agent called me and said, we should go in and read for this part. I said, what's the part? She said, terrorist number four. Because number one, two, and three went to a black guy, a gay guy, and a Jew. Number four. Didn't even want to go in on the role. My agent said, go in and read for this part. I said, all right, I'll just go in and meet the director. So I go and meet the director, the casting director. I read my lines over the top because I just wanted to have fun with it. The director went nuts. He was like, okay, do it one more time. Sit down. You want to obey? Or I'll kill you in the name of Allah. He sat there. He was like, that's exactly what we're looking for, Ahmed. I want to see you do it again, but this time give me a little bit more of that Middle Eastern. You know how your people are very. So I was like, angry? Yes, exactly. Use that hidden Middle Eastern anger that your people possess. So I used my hidden Middle Eastern anger that my people possess. And I got the part. My agent called me the next day, said they want to put you in this movie. I was like, I wasn't even trying for the role. I was making fun of it. She said, whatever you did, it worked. They want to put you in this film. I said, look, tell them. I said, thanks, but no thanks. Every time I take a part like this, it's like feeding the beast. It's like putting fuel on the flame. No way. Yeah. And then she said, they want to pay you $30,000 for a week of work. So I was like,

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1: Chris Rock.
2: But crack everywhere. Crack everywhere. You know what they say. Crack is destroying the black community. Crack is destroying the ghetto. Yeah, like the ghetto was so nice before crack. They say that like everybody in the hood had a mansion, a yacht, and a swimming pool. Crack came by and dried it all up. We always focus on the negative side of crack. Always on the negative side of crack. What about the good side of crack? What about the beauty of crack? What about the good things that crack has brought into our mind that were not here before? You know what the good side of crack is? If you're up at the right hour, you can get a VCR for $1.50. You can furnish your whole house for $10.95. Why? Because of the crack. Christmas time, you ever buy somebody a crack gift? Ooh, they think you got them something. Like, ooh, you shouldn't have. I did. Bought it from a crackhead. I think they should just legalize crack. Legalize. You know why I want them to legalize crack? Just so my friends' mothers can have something to brag about. You know, Ronald got his own crack house now. Child, he got his own crack house. And I drive by every day, I go, that's my baby crack house right there. They got jumbo. Legalize it, man. All drugs should be legal. All drugs should be legal. Why? Because people want to get high. That's right. People think about getting high right now. People are like, damn, how much longer in the show? People love to get high, man. You could give it all the illegal drugs in the world. You could give it all the crack, all the herb, all the blow. You know what happened? People would just think of new ways of getting high. That's right. Guys would go in their basement and become scientists. Like, yo, check this out, check this out. You know, if you get a baby's bottle, right? Fill up a little gasoline and a dead lima bean and suck it, that's it.
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3: Travel lots, man. I went to Montana, which is unacceptable. We should just give it to Canada in exchange for free health care, because let me tell you, we're not using it. It was a Friday night in Butte, Montana, when this group comes up to me after the show, and this dude was hammered, right? He's like, son, you were funny, and we're taking you to the club. You going? Hell yeah, I'm going. What are you going to tell that guy no? I should have asked him what his definition of a club was. I mean, if you've been to like Vegas or South Beach and someone says, we're going clubbing, you can picture walking into loud hip-hop or techno music. No matter how dark it is, you can always spot the kids on ecstasy because they got these glow sticks. Just going crazy for 4 hours. We get it. This place in Montana, one woman standing in the corner waving two Camel ultralights, just kind of stumbling. Take me home, Earl. And I don't know who Earl is, but I took her home. And she too was unacceptable. She was not a Butte. How could they name that town Butte? They should have called it, right? They did take me to my first flea market, something for which I will ever be in debt to them. How many people by applause have ever been to a flea market? Okay. Everybody else, listen up. If you are ever feeling down about yourself, just go to a flea market. Like, if Mari Povich isn't on and Big Lots is closed, go to a flea market. Because, I mean, there's not that much white trash in a dumpster behind a paper plate factory. That place is awesome. It is. You can pick up Jägermeister fireworks and a cold sore in the same transaction. It's one-stop shopping at the flea market. And the people watching is second to none. Oh, I don't know if you like to people watch. What a wonderful hobby. It's free. Just sit there with someone you love and take a camera. You're going to see something you like that should be shared with others.
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4: So now, I'm a guy living alone in a house with four cats. Don't judge. What, do you think you guys who are dog guys, you think you're better than me? You're not better than me. You're worse than me. That's right, you are. I'm not the wuss. You're the wuss. I don't need a panting, stupid thing that'll like me even if I kick it in the head. I got more confidence in that. I don't need to have control, total control over something and make it sit and lie down. Who's the insecure guy, me or you? You. I live with four things that don't even like me. I have respect. We have boundaries, man. I love cats. They're mysterious, they're weird, they all have their weird, stupid personalities, and they don't like me at all, and they only pretend to like me if I feed them. It's like the women in my life. And how can I be so angry when I've got Monkey and Boomer and Moxie and LaFonda? LaFonda. LaFonda's crazy. But like Vietnam crazy. And the weird thing about LaFonda is I know why she's crazy. It's weird, you can do a little psychological. I don't know why I'm telling you this, but I know why she's crazy. I know why LaFonda's crazy. Because when I found them, what I did was I found these, there were these four cats. I was living in Queens and there was these five kittens. There was a mother and five kittens and they were eating out of the garbage behind my house, all right? And I didn't know anything about cats at this time. So I would walk out at the back to throw the garbage out and I'd see these five kittens just eating gross old burritos out of the garbage. So like a week later, I go down there, all still eating out of the garbage. I'm like, why isn't someone dealing with this? Right, and then the third time, I'm like, ah, I'm gonna be the ass that does this, aren't I? So what I do is I trap these cats in boxes and I bring them to my house, not knowing that if they're already eating on their own, they're not cats, they're wild animals. Because I trapped them in boxes and I let them go in my apartment and immediately they just freak out. One of them tries to leap out of a two-story window, grabs onto the screen, wedges himself between the screen and the window for 2 days. Two of them wedge themselves behind my stove and they're like, shh. And then poor LaFonda, Vietnam crazy LaFonda, is scrambling around, doesn't know what to do, gets stuck on a glue trap that I had out for mice, and is flopping around on this glue trap, this sad little wild cat. So I don't know her, she doesn't know me, and I gotta rip her off this glue trap. So I pick LaFonda up, I rip her off the glue trap, she rips my hands apart, and now she's like twitchy, she's crazy. And I know why. I feed Boomer outside, and I don't know where you live, but where I live, if you feed anything outside, within 3 days you have a nocturnal zoo. I've got like two skunks, two raccoons, two possums. First time I saw a possum on my deck, I spent an hour going, what is out there? I thought a portal to hell had opened. And Satan had released a lesser demon to keep an eye on me. I was like, oh my God, there's a gargoyle on the deck. Sent here to manage the Marin file. Apparently, my soul is on the precipice and I must behave better. I'm out there with all these animals with no wife, like some bitter St. Francis. They're all walking up in pairs. I'm like, yeah, I get it. You're all coupled up. Just eat.
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1: 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Please stand by. 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Thank you for waiting.
5: 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He or she has a voice that could peel paint. 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In his or her lineage, females of the canine species predominate.
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5: He or she smells like a bus. 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If fashion law is ever enforced, he or she faces a life sentence without hope of parole.
1: This has been today's curse, presented as a public service by the United Council of Cursers. Thank you for calling, you pathetic, cringing little milksop. 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
5: He or she possesses the intellectual agility of a small soap dish. He or she is a boring, selfish, stupid, ugly dolt. He or she is repulsive, revolting, repugnant, vile, base, crass, foul, oafish, and crude.
1: This has been today's curse, presented as a public service by the United Council of Cursers. Thank you for calling, you pathetic, cringing little milksop.
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4: My kids are killing me. This one kid. Who's got more than two kids? My people. How many you got, sir?
7: Three.
4: How many girls?
7: None.
4: You're the king. How old's your boys?
8: 16, 15, and 7.
4: Do they love their mommy? Don't they? Right. You ready for this, though? Three daughters. Take a bottle, break it, stick it in my aorta. And the last time I was home, they all had their periods at the same time. How did I know? I went up to go to the bathroom. I looked down. It was like Columbine. It was like, ah! 911. Yeah, my kids, people are wounded here. Gotta get over here. The kids are dead. Blood everywhere. Flush the toilet. It's nasty. One of them just walked by me. Oh, Dad, it's just my period. It's not a day I get up to pee. I trip over a hormone. Be honest with me. You live out here on the island? So island people, don't lie. Don't look anywhere. Feel like Judge Judy.
9: Keep me in the eye.
4: Does God give you one kid? Me and the wife go at it. That's your daughter. You have to love her. I don't like her. Well, she's evil. I know evil. She's evil. You want to clean her with a chicken? She goes to bed at night. We put a cross on her head. Be gone. Be gone. Go in a room. You can see your breath. Honey, I'll tuck her in. Get my coat. Honey, I'll hold the head one around again. Did two. Nah, this one's rough. Ask me a lot of questions. Make me feel uncomfortable. Daddy, are we rich?
9: You're not.
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12: Too weird, man. I think the world's falling apart out there. Do you feel that way? You watch the flag burning thing? Wasn't that great? Boy, if everyone showed their true colors then, didn't they? Retarded nation that we are. Scary. People acted as though the Supreme Court approved of flag burning. You know what I mean?
13: Does that mean we have to burn our flags? What did they say that we had to... No!
12: It's not what they said. They said that perhaps if somebody wants to burn a flag, he perhaps doesn't need to go to jail for a year. Pretty harsh on their parts, huh?
13: Does that mean we
12: burn it? They said we should burn it. They didn't say that. They didn't say that.
13: Does that mean I have to go out? No!
12: Listen, read, think, calm down, relax.
13: Well, I don't get it. I don't want to burn my flag. Then don't!
12: People snapped over this. Did you watch that? People were just, hey, buddy, let me tell you something. My daddy died for that flag. Just really? Wow, I bought mine. Yeah, they sell them, you know, at Kmart.
13: Yeah, he died in the Korean War for that flag.
12: Oh, what a coincidence. Mine was made in Korea. Wow, the world is that big. No one, and I repeat, no one has ever died for a flag. A flag is a piece of cloth. They might have died for freedom, which, by the way, is the freedom also to burn the flag. Say, burning the flag doesn't make freedom go away. It's kind of like freedom. And also, this case, they've had four of these cases in the country's 200-year history, so don't think it's that big a scary of an issue, do you? One of the hotter smoke screens these people have put down the pipe for us here. Rampant flag burning. Tell you the only way, and I don't approve of flag burning. I don't want to burn a flag, but if somebody wants to burn a flag, what business is it of mine? Is it my business if someone wants to burn a flag? Is it? No, it's not. Is it my business what other people read or watch on TV? No, it's not. Thank you. You see, when you talk these things out, they come a little clearer, don't they? They do. That's called logic, and it'll help us all evolve and get on the spaceships and get out of here. Go.
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9: I get letters from women a lot of times saying, oh, I want to meet somebody. And I understand that. You get letters, you know, oh, I wish I had, you know, because I'm married, you know. You wish you had me? Well, you're awesome, but taken. But they do, they write me, they're nice letters. And they say, I don't want, you know, they were like, oh God, I'm alone and I want somebody to spend my Sundays with. And I'm like, you got a free Sunday? What's that like? Good God. Is it awesome? Tell me all about it. Don't give it away. It's a free Sunday. Grass is always greener. Don't forget that. Yes, you will find somebody, but enjoy your free Sundays, because guess what? You get married, gone. And they're gone. Being married is awesome. And it is beautiful. And yes. Oh, but I'm not done. It is awesome and it is beautiful, but it is not cool. No. And there's married people here and you're like, but we're cool. No, you're not. You're married and it's uncool because you do married things and you have married friends and you tell married stories. Oh, you know, the Antons came over the other night. We had salmon. That's not a story. Stop. That's not. I know you want to get to the interesting part of that story when you decided to go from poached salmon to barbecue, but please kill me. See, it's not. And your single friends start to flee because guess what? They don't want to sit down with you and look at color swatches because they don't care what the guest room looks like. They don't care. So the next thing you know, it's a Friday night, and you're alone in a room with two other couples having game night. Game night, game night. Couples getting together and playing games. Oh my God, how gay. Yeah. And when I say gay, I don't mean gay as in gay. That'd be cool. I wouldn't change up. That would be gay night. Interesting. Pictionary is the work of the devil. Yeah, there I said it. First off, it shouldn't even be called Pictionary. It shouldn't be called Pictionary. It should be called, well, here's what I would have drawn. Well, you weren't drawing, were you? I had the golf pencil. See, I guess I thought because it was called Pictionary that you got to draw pictures that you could draw. Kinda. I know it's supposed to be a game. I get that. It's supposed to be part of it. It's supposed to be a challenge. First word I get, few. Few. Few. F-E-W, as in a few. How do you... Oh, and what do you... Yeah, a few, huh? A few, whoa. A few, yeah. Here's what I draw. Three circles. And I'm getting nothing from my wife. Doesn't even qualify for a sound. I'm just getting this. And then I see the problem. How does she know that's a few? Unless there is also many. She's nothing to contrast it with, so I'll draw many circles. So that's what I do. I draw many, maybe seven, and three. Seven circles and three. And my wife's eyes light up, and I'm sure we're on the path to victory when she shouts, grapes! And they look like grapes.
11: George Carlin.
14: You've seen those Rice Krispies floating along. Little beige blisters of air. Riding proudly in the milk. But you can't sink them. They ought to use them in life jackets. That's where they need them. You can't sink Rice Krispies. They float for a long, long time. Rice Krispies would float for a week if you leave the dishes out. I do. Rice Krispies would float until you gotta knock them off the side of the bowl. What are you doing?
15: Washing the dishes.
14: Do you ever notice that the Rice Krispies highest on the bowl dry first? It's because they're closer to the sun. Isn't that interesting? Yes, there is a little science in the show each and every evening. But those Rice Krispies will float forever. Well, you know what they do? They gather together. They gather together in little groups. Little groups of 8, 10, 12, sometimes 14, but always an even number. Little colonies of Rice Krispies. And you can't sink them. You try to sink them with a spoon, they come up over the side. That's what the fruit is for. Sinking the Rice Krispies. A good-sized peach will take down 80 or 90 of them every time. If I'm really pissed, I'll drop a watermelon on them.
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2: Thank you so much. A lot of white girls here. Give it up for white girls. They got asses now. White girls used to... Hey, I'm dead. Well, I don't know what y'all eating. White girls used to be notorious for flat asses. It was... Whatever. On the ass chart, it used to be white girls, Chinese boys, then... police. How white girls feel having asses now? Y'all really didn't. Y'all used to throw up every time somebody said you had a fat ass back in the day. Oh, man, white girl, you got a fat ass. I oh my God, I ate too many air and salad sandwiches. My ass is fat. Now Asian girls run that whole thing. Yeah, Asian girls' ass look like CD cases. Chinese girls' asses are just not there. God bless Indian girls, too. And I mean these Indian girls. Remember, it's sad now, because you got everybody's full of... Nah, it, can't even have fun no more. Everybody gotta be careful. You be like, hey, what? You know, you ask somebody, hey, who are you? They be like, Indian. First thing you go, is this one or woo, which one? You woo. Leave Mike alone. He didn't throw the baby, you know what I mean? He just held it over the rail. Why y'all bothering Mike like that, man? You see Cher on TV? Oh, Michael. Oh, yeah. That's my impression of Cher. Oh, look at Michael. That was the worst thing I ever seen anybody do to a baby. Shut up, Cher, jackass. It's easy to mess with the finishing the business, Mike. You know what I mean? If that was Thriller, Mike, he could have kicked the baby in the crowd. She would have been like, Michael, he loves his fans so much, he kicked his baby in the crowd. Oh. Can I do a duet with you, Michael?
0: Funny lives here. This is iHeart Comedy.
16: There's so many things that we need to remember and we don't remember. And then there's a slew of memories that we don't need that show up all the time and ruin whatever plan you had that day. It's like we have these different parts of our brain that are always trying to go on a mission. And it's like, I don't know the parts of the brain, but it's just like Abdullah is just like, hey, we should go to the store. And then like, Cortel is like, yeah, we need cereal. And memory's like, all right, I got that so far. Cereal, what else? And then Stimulus is like, and we also need fruit. And he's like, all right, I got that too. Fruit, no problem. And they're all ready to go. They're like, let's get out of here. And then out of nowhere, Nortex shows up. And is like, hey, you guys remember in 1994 when we were watching Rosie O'Donnell? She was interviewing that fat kid? And the rest of your brain's like, yes, I do. Yeah, that kid was all fat. He had like glasses. And like every part, Stimulus is like just, yeah, he had glasses, that was great. And they're slowly putting their grocery list in the brain fire. And while they're in the middle of that, Depressula just shows up out of nowhere. And they're like, yeah, he's like, I thought you were on your way to the store. Yeah, you're right, man. He's like, yeah, you all suck, don't you? Yeah, we do. Repeat after me. I hate myself. Ice cream and Dr. Phil for the next 2 months. 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
4: You're soft people, I'm telling you. You just keep this self-esteem and giving every child a medal if it runs a race. And it, there are two lots of people in this world. You might not be a winner at everything, you might not be a loser at everything, but you won't find out what you're good at if they tell you you're good at everything. Right? See, you here in America are the most powerful country that's ever been. You're coming number 27 in education, and that's disgusting, right? But you're coming number 1 in confidence. So you're breeding stupid, confident people. They're the worst employees in the world, all right? Call it a day, America. China's coming to get you. And you can't stop China, mate, because they're number 1 in education and they're the bottom of the list in confidence. Their entire society rotates around honor, respect, dignity, do your homework, learn your violin. So who do you want putting your car together? A little nervous Asian fellow with a drill going zzzk? Or this guy, zzz, perfect.
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6: It's hard because now I'm dating it, and a lot of my friends are settling down. A lot of my friends are getting married right now, which is so annoying because I feel like guys always have excuses why they don't want to get married with me, you know? All these excuses. Like one of my favorites is, we don't have to get married, it's just a piece of paper. Which is not true, guys. Marriage is not just a piece of paper. It's about more than that, okay? It's about a diamond. You think in the history of time any woman was ever like, oh my God, you guys, look at my piece of paper! Don't be stupid. You can't put a piece of paper on eBay when we break up. That's not helpful to me. I have friends getting married, so I have to like go to all these events. Like I recently had to go to a bridal shower for the first time ever. Nobody told me you're supposed to bring sex toys. I showed up with a teapot. Sex toys have gotten crazy. There was one, it was a vibrator that had feathers on there. I was like, is that in case you haven't had sex in so long, you can just dust it off? Get busy. And then you gotta go to bachelorette parties, which bachelorette parties are actually kind of fun. I ended up going to this male strip club, and the thing that cracks me up the most about male strippers is they're always in like policemen's uniforms, right? And like firemen's uniform, because they say that women like a man in uniform. No, it's not about the uniform, okay? We like men with jobs.

0: okay? First of all, if anyone's ever had collards, my mother was from Mississippi, and so she would make collards, right? And you need to know this about Southern cooking. First of all, there's three precepts of Southern cooking, right? Shooting road signs, dropping N-bombs, and, you know, well, those are the two precepts. In any case, there's another precept of Southern cooking. If you're going to make collards, you're going to put part of a rendered pig in those vegetables. Because no vegetables get made in the South without part of a pig being in them. There's going to be ham hocks or bacon or a snout or an eyeball or a trotter. Something from a pig is going to be in that. Because it increases the flavor potential of the vegetables exponentially, all right? If you eat a piece of collards, right, and there's a big ham hock in it, you're gonna swallow that and go, oh my God. I have never enjoyed swallowing a piece of gristly pig as much as I have just now. And then a tear is gonna run down your face and you're gonna go, I love my grandma.
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3: Come inside my mind and see what it's like when a comedian eats the big one. Come on in. Ha! I'm doing brilliant. I'm improvising like crazy. No, you're not, you fool. You're not talking about any truth, no realities. Why don't you change the nature of man instead of just talking about drugs and people passing out? Help the world. Shut up, both of you. I'm the rational mind. We'll have to release the subconscious. He'll be the arbitrator. Not tonight. Page intellect.
4: Page and intellect. Sequence 2B. Amrit phase in. Ego check.
3: Too late. Sequence phasing in now. Killer routine. 1B. Phase in now. These two goys walk into a bar. Early. Positive response. Go to killer routine. B. Phasing in now. Ego check again. Hey, I'm fantastic. Too late. Phasing in now. Moving in. Where are you from? Early warning signals. Go to secondary routine now. Anything goes. Try dynamite drug routine. 1B. Killer response. Tragically hip routine. Phasing in now. How about that Babylonian Tupperware? Mayday! Mayday! Mayday! All systems overload. Ego check now.
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3: They've seen the movie. Move to secondary response. Secondary response. Memory tape. Playback. But first, Vegas. Pity response. 1B. Try to go up. Send in the clown. Not buying the bull. Career over. Anything goes. Memory tape. Look for memory tape. Oh, family. Playback now. Phase in now. Miss Williams, I dropped the baby. I don't know why.
5: Daddy. Daddy.
3: Lori, let's move. He'll never find us. Father. Father, I want to be an actor. Watch. To be or... Damn. All systems overload, subconscious, fighting its way through. What do you want from me anyway?
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6: Y'all not gonna believe this. I'm in the limo and in my peripheral, I see something looking confused. That mean out of side vision, out of side vision. In the back, thought it was a car. That dog a peripheral? That ain't even supposed to come out to 2006. In my peripheral today, still think it's a car. I don't believe him, it's a car. You don't want nobody to have it. I saw today. That's our problem. We be wanting to keep up. Be working real hard, get $5,000 worth of spinning rims. And pull right on up in an apartment complex with them spinning rims. You gonna have to get some priorities eventually now. I'm gonna tell you something about spinning rims you might not have known. You not gonna believe this. From inside your car, you can't even see them spin. Can you believe that? All that money and you gotta look at the bus stop to verify your rims. You just have to light to... Better get your life together. Life is too short to be worried about 20-inch rims. Put $20 in your gas tank and get your damn grind on.

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2: I don't want to get sick. I got food poisoning over the holidays. That is the worst. Oh, my God. That is terrible. And, you know, people always say, well, what made you sick? And they don't care about you. They just want to make sure they don't eat the same thing and get sick. That's what it is. Yeah, I think to stay healthy, you keep the stress level down. I think that's the way to do it. You know, because when you're stressed, that's when you get sick. That's what they say. I just started meditating. That's my new thing. Meditation. I get in the room. I'm not good at it. Maybe I'm not doing it right, but I get in the room and I start worrying about other stuff because I have all this free time. My mind starts wandering, you know, and I think probably my mantra is not the best. My mantra is this. Oh, no, no, no, no. I just worry about so much stuff, you know. Do you do this? When you're driving, does your wife or girlfriend... And if you have both, that's probably why you're stressed. Don't keep them in the car together. That's not a good idea. But no, they like all of a sudden let out a gasp, like, I call it the irritable gasp disorder, IGD. But it's like they go, and you go, what? You think you're about to hit a cat or a kid. And they go, I just remember there's a sale at Nordstrom's tomorrow. Oh, you gotta keep the stress down. I learned something very valuable. Never wear a red shirt to Target. Hey, I don't mind helping people, but not every 2 minutes. You know what I mean? I got stuff I'm looking for, too.
3: Brian Posehn.
4: I really think I'm going to be one of those guys, like, pants down around his ankles and yelling about Star Wars. Like, yes, I still freak out about Star Wars. And not because I love it, because I hate it. Because I used to love it. And it betrayed me. Yes. I totally take it personally. That's still my thing. And people that know me don't even like to bring it up around me because they just know Grandpa will start on a rant. Like, I was with my wife in Target, and we're walking through Target, and I see this is just a couple months back, and the Blu-ray display for the special editions is there, and I hate the special editions, and I lose my mind on the Blu-ray display. I'm just pointing at the display. I lose my mind in a public place. I'm just like, George Lucas, you don't get my money, mother. My wife is like, what is wrong with you? Like, we're in a Target, you weirdo. Like, what are you doing? I can't even articulate my anger to my sweet, sweet wife. I just point to the display and go, burr, burr, burr. I'm like a monster. Burr. And she turns and looks at the Blu-ray display and just rolls her eyes because she is so sick of hearing the word star next to the word wars, and then what comes out of my mouth afterwards, because it's my Vietnam. But that is what my son is going to have to hide from me. It's not going to be porno or weed. I'll be cool with that. He's going to come home one day and see my wife after spending the night at a friend's house and go, hey, Mom, I was over at Steve's place and I saw Phantom Menace. It's not that bad. And she's going to go, watch your damn mouth. Your father will leave us.
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5: I love getting older. Because as a man, as you get older, there are more beautiful women in the world. Because guys, remember when you were 20? A 40-year-old woman was gross. Ugh. When you're 40, a 40-year-old woman is hot. And a 20-year-old woman, still hot. It's awesome. I can't wait till I'm 80 and they're all hot. It's going to be amazing. In the nursing home going, what's up, ladies? Yes, I like to eat that Jell-O. Let's do this. It's going to be great. I'm older now. I know tricks, right? Like, I know that the easiest place to get laid in the world is a Sex and the City movie. Don't believe me when they prove it to you. I go every year, opening night. There's a line. You know who's in that line? Hot chicks who think casual sex is cool. You know who's not in that line? Dudes. There's no dudes. I'm the only one. I look gay. I'm safe. They'll actually talk to me. Here's my opening line. I go, oh my God, those shoes are to die for. I think Charlotte wore those in season 5. Now I've got street cred. I'm in. I watch the movie. I laugh. I cry. At the end, I say to the girls, I go, oh my gosh, we should go get Cosmos. Cosmos? Yeah, we should. Now I'm in the middle of a girl's night out. Cosmo, Cosmo, Cosmo. Shot of tequila, shot of tequila. Cosmo, Cosmo, shot of tequila. Eventually, one of them gets sad, a little vulnerable. She starts to talk and talk and talk. I listen, listen. Eye contact. Listen, listen. Eye contact. I do not say a word until she says, you know what? I just wish you weren't gay. My line is this. I've been feeling very confused lately. The math. Are you ready? Sex in the City movie plus alcohol plus listening multiplied equals the perfect storm of horniness. I don't just hit it and quit it. I hang out for a couple weeks. You know how much sex you're gonna have when a girl thinks she's teaching you how to be straight? A lot. And the best part is when I decide I don't like her anymore, I tell her, turns out I am gay. She gives me a big hug. Thanks for trying and moves on with her day. It's amazing.
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0: Had a good year. Played a lot of state fairs, and I got a little tip for you. You're feeling down about yourself? Go to a state fair and just look around, boy. Woo-hoo! I saw people that could be their own dad. And wearing clothes I wouldn't have picked dog nests out of a yard in, to be honest with you. We went to the Iowa State Fair. They had a 6-foot statue of Garth Brooks carved out of butter. Somebody's got a little time on their hands. Where do you realize you got that ability for butter carving? Does it start at the dinner table? Hey, mama, that's a damn fine dog you carved out of the butter bar there. And my question is, why? Why would you do this? Because all they're going to do is just melt it down, then nobody's going to believe you. You'll be at a party somewhere bragging about it. I carved a 6-foot statue of Garth Brooks out of butter. You liar. I sure did. Well, where is it? Well, they melted it down. Poured on that popcorn statue of Alan Jackson. And the stuff they sell at a state fair just blows my mind. There was a guy selling rocks with two eyes and a smile painted on it. Now, how many people you think walked by his booth and went, honey, we ain't got one smiling rock at our house. Another guy was selling blowguns for kids, but they were real blowguns with little metal darts. And I walked up to him. I go, man, I go, how can you sell these to kids? He looked me right in the eye and he goes, hey, we give them a styrofoam target. Okay. We all know that's the first place the kid's going to point that blowguns at a styrofoam target. I don't think so. Grandma's fat butt. Now they're selling spas at the fair. When did that become an impulse buy? What are you at the fair? Well, we've had a good day at the fair. Kids got their blowguns. Well, we got that case of smiling rocks for the garden. What the hell? Let's get a spa. Have you walked through the spa section of the fair? Man, those people are intense. I was cutting through the spa section. I glanced at this spa. I hear this, hey, hey, hey, hey. So you looking at that spa? Well, yeah, I looked at it. I'd walked right into it if I hadn't looked at it. Yeah, you can say what you want, but I think you like that spa. What's your name? Now, if they get your name, you're dead. So I go, look, man, I got to go. And he goes, come on. What's your name? I said, my name's Bill. And he goes, you know, when you were walking through here, I said to myself, that boy right there looks like a Bill. Well, Bill, my name's Bob. They call me Giveaway Bob. I'm just giving them away. I said, well, put it in the truck, Bob.
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6: Even if you're on a phone on, you know, at home, you're going to be interrupted by something, by call waiting, usually. Which was invented as a convenience, but it's really turned into a mini People's Choice Awards, hasn't it? And you find out right away who wins or loses. You're having a pleasant conversation with what you think is a good friend. You hear the click, they tell you to hold on, you're confident they're gonna come back to you. And then they come back and they say, I've gotta take this other call. You know what that means? They just said to the other person, let me get rid of this other call. What you just became. You don't have to get the call, Wade. You can let it go to voicemail. That's why we have voicemail, to catch those calls that we miss. The voicemail that I like the best is the one where you insert your name into it and then you end up sounding more like a robot than the robot. Your call has been forwarded to an automatic voice message system. Ellen is not available. Is that how I say my name? Yeah, I'd like to make reservations for dinner. There's four of us, and the name is Ellen.
7: Oh.
6: All this wireless technology. We can talk to anybody, anywhere, anytime, and we just take that for granted, you know? It wasn't that long ago that we had one phone in the house. Cord was just being invented back then. There was a shortage of cord. Maybe you had a foot or two from the wall to the phone. Back then, when you said you were on the phone, you were on the phone. Then the kitchen wall phone came along, kind of an avocado or a mustard green, usually that, a groovy color. There was a lot of cord. There was that 90-foot cord between the receipt. You could just walk all over the house talking on the phone. Clearing tables, wrapping around the dog. So that by the time you hung up that phone, it just became this giant ball of cord confusion right there. But what was fun is every so often you'd hold that cord and let the phone spin and find itself and back again. We're losing the simple pleasures. We don't have that anymore. Now we have hands-free phones, so you can focus on the thing you're really supposed to be doing. You know, chances are if you need both of your hands to do something, your brain should be in on it too.
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1: I love coming down here, man. We were here last night getting ready for the big show and everything else, and I ended up getting Wizard of Oz drunk last night, y'all. You ever get Wizard of Oz drunk? That's where you wake up the next morning and you look around the room and you go, and you were there, and you were there, and you were there. There's no place like home. I figured out last night I can tell how drunk I am by the place I choose to eat at 3 o'clock in the morning. You ever go to Jack in the Box at 3 a.m.? 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You ever pick up them tacos at 3 o'clock in the afternoon? You're like, holy shit, I stuck that in my mouth. That is a taco de la caca. Taco. I got the Rosetta Stone. We're in Texas. Who's all been drunk in a Whataburger line? Whataburger line? Same scenario in every Whataburger. 16 cars live from the drive-thru window. 15 cars of drunk people all passed out in their car. The very front drunk, he has not pulled up quite far enough to be heard inside the Whataburger. And it's been 3 hours of him going, Taquito! Taquito! Sir, you're talking to a bush. IHOP. The IHOP has a test on the menu to see whether or not you screwed up. It's called Rudy Tootie Fresh and Fruity. Try to order that at 3 a.m. Money, money, money, money. Eggs. I'm an old guy. I still like the Waffle House. Any Waffle House fans out there? I like the Waffle House for my own personal reason, because no matter how screwed up you are, you're not as screwed up as a tweaker behind the counter, boy. Just... You can sit anywhere you want to. No, ma'am. I'm calling my mom and I'm going to rehab.
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3: In the Los Angeles Times this morning, there was a letter from a woman complaining, this is true, you can check the Times right after the show, she was complaining to Dear Abby that her husband would not have sex with her until after the Tonight Show. The headline said, man refuses to have sex with wife until he's through with Carson. Oh, now that's, I thought was a... There's nothing wrong with having sex during the Tonight Show. It's never stopped the studio audience at all. When high school, though, when you're young, you know, with the girls, I remember me and my best girl, Emily Cockenlocker. We used to, up in the bleachers. You know Emily.
4: I knew her well.
3: From Nebraska. It's... German girl.
4: Little
3: Emily Cockenlocker.
4: Yeah.
3: We used to... We would be all huddled in a blanket with a flask up in the bleachers. And that was in July. Boy, the season. She was a weird girl. So I went to a very small high school in Nebraska.
5: How small was it?
3: Well, during... This guy's been watching the show too long. We got 40 million straight people. When I say straight people, I mean like straight men. I don't mean... We had a high school that was so small that during halftime, one guy came out and formed a picture of the United States. One guy.
4: That's small.
3: Oh, that was a small thing. We got a dandy show. I'm going to go out and slip into something comfortable because I'm beginning to feel like a nut.
0: Day or night, we've got your laughs. iHeart Comedy.
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7: It's wrong to make fun of people, you know, but it's so fun sometimes. I've written for some TV shows, and, you know, on a major TV show, you have to be careful about what you say about people because a lot of people get offended, or so it has been explained to me. I was once, I'll tell you this, I was writing for an awards show once, and I got into some trouble. I wrote a joke for this awards show that had the word midget in it, and someone from the network came down to our offices, and he said to me, hey, you can't put the word midget on TV. And I said, I sure would like to. And he said, no, midget is as bad as the N-word. First off, no. No, it's not. Do you know how I know it's not? I said to him, is because we're saying the word midget and we're not even saying what the N-word is. If you're comparing the badness of two words and you won't even say one of them, that's the worst word. Also, I don't mean to gloss over what like little people have been through in this country, but you cannot compare the plight of midgets to African Americans. That is outrageous. Midgets were never enslaved, unless you count the Wonka factory. So we get into this argument, we're going back and forth. He goes, you can't put that word on TV. And I said, I want to. And he goes, if you put that word on TV, there could be a protest of midgets on this building. And I said, promise? How tempting would that be? I don't mean to complain about censorship at all, though, because as you probably have seen by now, you can basically say whatever you want on television. It's ridiculous. You can say anything you want. And if you don't believe me, you should watch a little program called Law and Order Special Victims Unit. Yeah. A show that I love, because on that show, you can say the grossest things you've ever heard in your life. No, you can't say, like, the F word. You can't say that on Special Victims Unit. But people walk around on SVU going, like, looks like the victim had anal contusions. Yo, looks like we found fecal matter in the victim's ear canal. Those are two real things that I heard on Law & Order SVU at 3 p.m. Both spoken by Ice-T. Ice-T is a detective with the Special Victims Unit. He handles New York's most sensitive cases.
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5: I've done a lot of drugs, everybody. Here's the thing about drugs. I probably never would have tried drugs if I never would have taken the DARE program. Right, because I didn't even know what they were. And the guy showed up with a whole list of them. Why would you do that to an 11-year-old? Because that list just turned into my checklist. They taught me that pot was a gateway drug, which I think is true, but I don't think it's inherently a gateway drug. I think the reason why it leads to other things is because the way they teach us about pot. Because they go overboard. They go, if you smoke pot, you'll hallucinate, jump through a second-story window and start stabbing babies. So the first time you smoke pot, you're real nervous. Like, oh, I don't want to kill any babies. And then you smoke it, and it's tame. So you go, huh. If they were lying to me about pot, heroin can't be that bad. Remember, growing up, like, everything that they said to get you not to do drugs just made the drugs sound better. It's weird. They were like, if you don't do drugs, you might feel good for a while, but then it's awful. And, oh, what? It makes you feel good? If you do drugs, you won't be able to get a good job. Wait, you don't have to work either? Watch out for peer pressure. Your friends are going to offer you drugs. You get friends, too? Sign me up for drugs. Yeah, I've done a lot of drugs. Heroin, that's one drug I haven't tried, one of the few, but I'm finding it harder and harder to find reasons not to try heroin. I'd love to know how to play guitar. I don't want you guys to get all upset. I'm making light of drugs. I'm not making fun of addiction. Addiction's no joke, I know that. I lost a lot of friends to meth. Fortunately, I didn't lose as many friends to meth as I made on ecstasy, so I'm still ahead, but I know that's not everyone's case. And when I say I made friends on ecstasy, I did, that's true. My wife and I actually met at an ecstasy party. It's 100% true. It's not a story you hear very often, probably not the one we'll tell the grandkids, but it is true. We were the only two people at this party that weren't already a couple, so we decided to hook up for the night and for the rest of our lives, apparently, and it is hands down the best first date I've ever had. You don't have those long, normal, boring first date conversations. Oh, what kind of things are you into? It's more like, water? I really like water. Oh my God, I love water. We should get married. So that's how that happened.
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8: I have this friend, he has a phone that can IM, he can instant message, and so now I really want him to die because I'm sick of getting these messages from him on his phone. I'm in a shoe store. That's the whole message. We're not secret agents. I don't need to know where you are. So I get this message from him. He says, I'm on an airplane in Seattle. So I wrote back and I said, well, I hope your plane crashes. And he gets pissed off and he calls me, take it back. We're about to take off. I'm like, hope it crashes. I don't have to take it back. Hope it crashes twice. Hope it crashes and kills Happy and they go for the takeoff and crash again. I hope that happens. Sincerely, I hope it. And he goes, well, how are you going to feel now if my plane crashes after you went and said that? That would be amazing. To know that I can do that? I'd happily trade your life for knowledge of my powers. He's one of those guys who just makes you hate him because, you know, when you have a friend that you hate, you can't break up with your friends, you know? He always starts conversations that I don't want to have. You know, he's like, hey, what would you do if you had a time machine? You know what? I wouldn't use it. I just let it sit in my house. I put a drink on it. Yeah, I got a time machine. I never even wanted it. I don't know. Not interested. I'd use it to go back 30 minutes ago and punch you in the face before you asked me that. That's all. One use. So he goes, well, here's what I would do. Because, of course, that's the whole point of asking me is to stare at me while I say mine and then say his. So he said if he had a time machine, he would kill Hitler. Like, he would go back and kill Hitler. I love that he thinks he could just kill Hitler just because he just goes back there and walk up and kill the dude. And I was thinking, that's a noble purpose for a time machine. I would do that. But I would have gone back then, but I wouldn't have killed Hitler. I would have raped him. That's what I thought. Because if he had been raped by me, he never would have pulled any of that stuff, man. Should we invade Poland? No, just take a shower. I don't feel good.
0: All laughs, all the time. I Heart Comedy.
9: I think it'd be neat if the parts of your body really were parts and you could mix and match and move stuff around, wear something out to get some new, you know, send stuff out to get it chromed. Say you're laying in bed on a Saturday morning, your woman says, get your ass out of bed. You go, here, take it, leave me alone. You could ask her for a piece, you might just get it. I was thinking the other day, if your knees bent the other way, what would a chair look like? You people ain't thinking about this stuff. Well, you ain't smoking what I'm smoking. Now, I'm not advocating use of any illegal smoking materials by members of our society that do not wish to do so. Although I think it's a good idea for old people, it makes the time go slow. Could add years to retirement. Get your grandma a lid of Columbia and a ton of yarn and get back an Afghan to cover the garage. Set her down, let her rock out. Some of you don't know what I've been talking about. We have some informative pamphlets for you on the way out. We have everything you ever wanted to know about dope but could never remember the questions long enough to ask. And How to Roll a Joint Without Looking by Jose Feliciano. All available. Oh, yeah? This blind man goes in the drugstore. Starts knocking stuff off the shelves with his cane. Man comes over, says, can I help you, sir? He says, no, I'm just looking. I thought you wouldn't laugh at a joke like that. You think I don't know the value of handicapped people in a society? You're wrong. If it wasn't for handicapped people, I never would find a parking space. Oh, you don't do that, do you? You don't use that stall in the bathroom either, the big wide one with the monkey bars, do you? That's a good place to park. Just about the time you sit down, you see some wheels come rolling up. If you're smart, you'll limp out, you know?
10: There you go, guy.
9: Just warming it up for you.
10: Well, snack-sized snacks aren't snack-sized anymore. When I was a kid, a bag of chips was this big. Right, came in a big multi-pack. Somebody always got stuck with the Lay's potato chips at the end. You wanted doodles or something yellow, you got unwrinkled, crinkled, crappy Lay's things. And then you get to lunchtime, you open it up, it's all air, it's like... The 4 broken chips in there. Now you got a ration. You got your sandwich. Bite, bite, bite, bite, bite. Chip. Bite, bite, bite, bite, bite. Half a chip. These kids have the big grabs. Everything's out of control. Eggs used to be medium and large. Now they're extra large and jumbo. Some of these hens are laying whole omelets, for crying out loud. Fat kids. Well, how do we stay skinny? What do we? We ran, we didn't eat all our food. We'd have food fights, right? That's exercise, hucking and ducking. I remember in Massachusetts, they served these things called tater tots. Most aerodynamically perfect food ever created. You saw those things on the tray, you knew there was going to be a food fight. People just sat there scared, like in those prison movies. Like nowadays, somebody throws something on the other side, there's a fat kid catching it and eating it.
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11: You know what's going on over here. I'm hot, y'all. You know, you try to think, oh, it's going to be hot for a little while. No, this a whole other round. Ooh, and ain't no celebratory feeling to it. You know, ain't no celebration to this. It ain't like erectile dysfunction. Oh, you know what I mean. When you see those commercials for erectile dysfunction, always everybody having a big party. Ooh, he got erectile dysfunction. He got erectile dysfunction. Ooh. But you see those commercials with those women going through menopause, they look like they about to slit their own throats. I'll tell you, it's something else. And you try to say to people, you know, is it hot in here? They always go, no. But it is. And it's not consistent, so you're never sure that you're actually in it. You just know you're near it, you're around it, but you don't know what it is. You get up and you look in the mirror and you suddenly see that you got a hair growing in a place you didn't know you had a follicle. You get a long hair coming out your chin. You try to pull it out, you try to cut it out, next thing you know you got a tree growing out your chin. Or you happen to look down and see that the girls have fallen. Not really fallen, they've rappelled down your chest. Or you get that little gurgly sound in your stomach. You know the one, you always say, well, there's more room out than in, and you drop a little air biscuit, you know. Don't nobody know it's you. You drop a little air biscuit, nobody knows, it just goes, woo, and goes up into the air. I can't do that now. I drop an air biscuit, now it's like a green mist comes out my behind and just wafts over the people. People's eyes start to water. People falling out and things. Or I sneeze too hard and hear a little plop behind me. Makes me happy that I know all about the pins. Because, you know, when they say you got to go, now you really got to go. In the old days, you could hold it for hours and hours. Not no more. When it says you got to go, you better go. Because you just have a little bit of water jogging all the way you go. It's so strange. Now, I went into the bathroom the other day and looked down, and it looked like the top of Mount Fuji. Because it had gone totally white. And now the poor little thing's losing its hair. Oh. And sometime in the night, I turn over and I look down, it looked like Paul Schaefer's in my lap. You know what I mean? So, and all the body changes that you go through, all kind of things, suddenly you pass a mirror and you think somebody's following you. And you back up and find out what it is, you find out you're being followed by your own ass. Which has grown to such proportions that you would have think somebody would have noticed and said, where'd you get that ass from? Nobody says a word about it. Nobody will tell you anything, and you don't want to have sex with nobody. You know what I'm talking about? Because my husband comes in now. He's got that pill, you know. So he always talk about, come on, baby, come on, baby. I said, look here, wrap that thing back around your neck and walk away, walk away.
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13: Got on an elevator, and this old guy got on with me. I was over near the buttons. I pushed on the floor, and I said, where are you going? He said, Phoenix. So I pushed Phoenix. Doors opened, two tumbleweeds blew on. We stepped off, we were in downtown Phoenix. I said, you know, you're the kind of guy I'd really like to hang around. He said, well, I'm going out to the desert, you want to go? I said, sure. So we hopped in his car and started driving out to the desert. He told me he spent most of his life working on a research project for the government trying to find out who financed the pyramids. He worked on it 30 years and they paid him an incredible amount of money. He told him he was pretty sure it was a guy named Eddie. We get out to his house 500 miles in the middle of the desert. The phone rings. He says, you get it. So I went over and I picked it up. The man said, Stephen Wright? I said, yes. He said, this is Mr. Haynes, your student loan director from your bank. Yeah. He said, you're 62 bank payments behind. We found out today from the institute you attended that they received none of the $17,000 we loaned you. We'd really like to know what you did with it. So while Mr. Haynes, I'm not going to lie to you, gave the money to my friend Jiggs Casey, and he built a nuclear weapon with it. I'd really appreciate it if you wouldn't call me anymore. I have several hobbies which I enjoy to the fullest. I have a large seashell collection which I keep scattered on the beaches all over the world. Maybe you've seen it. I also collect rare photographs. I have two very rare photographs. One is a picture of Houdini locking his keys in his car. The other one is a rare photograph of Norman Rockwell beating up a child. The Museum of Natural History in New York accidentally walked into the ladies' room, said sorry, thought this was an exhibit. They got all upset. Women can't live with them, can't shoot them.
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6: I'm mixed, too. I know you guys can't tell by looking at me because I'm a consistent shade. But I am, you know, biracial, multi-ethnic. My mother was black and my father was absent. So I'm like half black, half empty. You know what I'm saying? Half full. I'm an optimist. Half full. Okay. Thank you for laughing. Some of you laughed and... Some of you just went like, now I know why you need to tell jokes. People do, they get concerned. They come up to me after a show just like, do you miss your father, Mr. Comedian? Do you miss your dad? I don't know what I would have done without mine. Do you miss your father? And I don't miss what I've never had. There's no attachment, you know, there's no emotional significance. It would be the same to ask me if I missed other things that I never had, you know, just like, do you miss your pterodactyl wings? Do you miss your self-integrity? Because I'd rather have those things. Because what's a dad going to do, throw a football? I'd rather fly around making crackheads happy. That sounds like a weekend holiday. Thank you, Crackerdactyl! That's the story of Kwanzaa. I have no idea what Kwanzaa's about. No idea what Kwanzaa's about. But neither do any of my white friends. So when they're trying to be culturally sensitive and they ask me, I just tell them all different and watch them accuse each other of being racist. And that's the real gift. No, I was actually at a show recently, and I asked the audience, you know, I did that mixed joke. I was like, anybody here mixed? And this guy put his hand in the air, and he's like, yeah, I'm mixed. And I was like, okay, what's your mix, man? He's like, I'm black, and black as hell. And I was like, okay, I think I know what half I'm talking to, right? I didn't know they had black as hell in Rhode Island. Like, what does that mean? Like, your mother was a Huxtable and your dad was Lil Wayne? Like, that's the only thing I can... Wayne, I went to Spelman. Will you please take out that trash, please?
12: Yo, I will take out the trash. It's like my passion in Roberto was done. Now the trash is always like my dad. It's like trash coming down when I see. It's like trash for you, trash for me. Everybody's got to be.
6: Wayne, I have no idea what you just said. All I know is that the trash is still right there. You're being very petty, very inconsiderate. Lil, you're being very Lil, Wayne.
0: 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Funny lives here.
14: Carlos Mencia.
15: Do you think we care about the feelings of Native Americans when we celebrate Columbus Day? That's the day that the white man discovered a land where Indians have been living for a few thousand years. And that's the American I want. That badass, ballsy American. And I love that American. That white man that landed on Plymouth Rock looked out into America and said, "We discover this land." Indians on the beach were like, "I don't think he sees us." Make some noise. Light a fire! Light a fire! Instead, what do? We do things like create laws that aren't necessary. We already have the law. Don't hire them. They're not going to be here. But we got to add laws. Ooh, SB 1070 in Arizona. If you look, act, or sound like an illegal, we're going to ask you for your papers. And I'm not even kidding you. When that law first passed, I got over 1,000 phone calls from people, organizations. You need to help us protest. You need to boycott Arizona. I will do no such thing. I love that law on a personal level because my brother Joseph, who annoys me to no end, because how can you live in America for over 45 years and still say, "How are you?" I don't understand it. I don't get it. And that dude moved to Arizona 3 months before the law passed. Yeah. And I gave him the down payment. I knew it was going to happen. Because people, he doesn't even try. Whatever you think about me, whatever you think about me, people, I try. Yeah, 1992, I saw myself on HBO. I did a joke where I went, "Oh, come on, Holmes." I went, "Oh, my God. That accent's not going to sell any tickets outside of Los Angeles." So I bought these enunciation tapes, and I'm at home trying to be a good American going, 10 dwarves took turns doing handstands on the carpet. Yeah. My brother Joseph walks in. "Hey, everybody, we're going to celebrate tonight. I passed the test. I become a citizen of the United States." How did you pass the test? Was there not a verbal portion of this exam? He looked at me right in the face and went, "It was easy. They give it to me in Spanish."
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16: We don't spank our kids. We discussed that when they were born. I thought we should spank, and my wife thought we shouldn't, so we don't, because that's how things work in our house. I get a vote, but she gets the tiebreaker. It's fair, she explained it once. I thought we should spank. That's how I grew up. My parents spanked us, but they explained it. They spanked us because they loved us, right? Yeah, and I grew up in a very loving household. There was love to spare in that house. Our neighbors loved us too. The whole community chipped in. It was beautiful. They kind of had to back then because, you know, what else could they do? They couldn't take away our toys. Our toys sucked. You gonna take away the rock and the stick? Oh, no. Where will I find another rock and a stick? A whole week without a slinky? No! Now we have Nintendo. That works. You know, you take that away, he's talking. I did it. I was in the grassy knoll. What do you want to know? Can you spank me then? Can I play? Yeah. Here's a bell. Here's a spoon. I got the wizard trapped in the tower. Let's do it right now. We're losing lives. We're burning daylight. Can I play while you're spanking me?
6: No.
16: Turn the machine off. I am. I'm just saving it. Oh, that is the biggest scam in the world, man. You've been saving for an hour and a half. I am on to you, mister. Give it to me. I'll save it. I know how. You save it. But I'm watching you. They have parental controls, but he's the one that programmed the damn thing. I don't want to get too strict. He'll lock me out of the system again. Very funny. Can you make it a TV again, please?
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14: After years of insisting they undermine our very democracy, President Obama recently changed course in regards to super PACs, political action committees which can independently raise unlimited funds for a candidate.
17: Oh, yeah. Sounds like the president goes both ways on this issue. I ain't mad. Ain't nothing wrong with the campaign getting an insertion of backdoor cash, but be careful. When corporations pay for favors, they expect you to put out policies that they like. Nasty.
18: Corporate money's used for attacking. So Obama changes stance to show he's super packing.
14: Although the Supreme Court paved the way for these super PACs, some Democrats assert the president should stand by his initial opinion that unlimited corporate money could erode the foundation of our democracy.
17: You ain't lying, Bri-Bri Will Wills. With so many singles getting tucked into the candidate's G-strings, the super PACs are getting super freaky.
9: It's a super PAC, super PAC, the super packing.
14: Yeah. Now, despite the barrage of criticism, the president maintains he's got to accept the reality of these super PACs if he wants the battle for the White House to be a fair fight.
17: I can't believe you came up here talking about super packages, Bright Will I Am. You keep that kinky stuff on Rock Central. Besides, we all know when it comes to super PACs, you love to give.
14: I don't give, Jimmy.
17: Oh, so you receive?
14: You know what? You're a mess, Jimmy.
17: You can't.

0: I went to Canada for 6 weeks on a tour. Yeah. I always see ads for Canada. Here's how they should advertise Canada. Hey, come to Canada. It's like America, except it sucks. You don't have all the problems that America does. Well, because you don't have any people. All right? I don't have any problems. It's one big North Dakota. All right? There's nobody here. We don't have all the gun violence that you guys have, because there's nobody to shoot. I mean, a moose doesn't count as a homicide. I'm sorry. Everybody's French, which is creepy. I'm not used to that. People running around French. I'm used to America, where everybody speaks Spanish. You know what I mean? You know? It's weird, too, because they don't look French. They look, you know, I don't know what French looks like, but you know what I mean. They don't have berets and long mustaches and stuff, you know? They look American. They dress American. Like, there's brothers up there, like, all thugged out. But they speak French. Those are the dudes you're afraid of here, but, how tough can you be? They'll try to swell up on you, McDonald's or something. It's a potage, le beau. Whatever, Pierre dog. Who the hell are you scaring? I just came from L.A., cuz. All right, I'll punch you and run. All right, what do you think of that? I never understood this. I never understood why people think that if somebody knows more than one language, that makes them smarter than the rest of us. Like, I call this guy an idiot. My friend's like, oh, that guy's not an idiot. He speaks like 7 languages. So, if you're an idiot and you speak 7 languages, it just means a lot more people can understand you're an idiot. All right, that's all it means.
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11: 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And my sign would say, homeless, hungry, monster. 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
11: 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And you're probably wondering when Casanova's Adult World closes. 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In the display window of Casanova's Adult World, there are sex toys. Close inspection reveals they are not handcrafted by local artisans. They are, in fact, mass-produced in a factory somewhere. Now, I think about this kid bumming change two doors down in front of Vinyl Fetish. I know you didn't get to be in this situation because you have too much self-esteem. I understand that what probably happened was that you had a learning disability or a vision impairment. It affected your schoolwork early. You got off-tracked. Everything in society, all the machinery was built to compound your feelings of insecurity. And you grew up feeling like there was no place for you in our culture. I understand how that can happen. But I'm here to tell you, I have great news. If you've got enough brains to lace up thigh-high Doc Martens, you can work in that factory. If you've got the wherewithal to stay in Mohawk wax, you can wake up, get on a bus, and squirt foam rubber into it mold. Who knows what will happen? You might put a little money away. Meet a gal. Have kids of your own one day. Career day at your son's school will be awkward.
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7: I'm getting into trouble, man. But I love women, though. I think my favorite type of women is mixed race girls. I love mixed race girls. Some in the crowd. See me after the show. No, okay, just fooled me. See how cruel women are? See what I'm talking about? Got my hopes up this high in this amount of time. I like mixed race girls. You know why? Because it don't matter who the parents are. It could be they're never ugly. It could be the two ugliest people from each race as the parents. That daughter is always

0: Oh my, Gail, she's got no money for the pizza. How would you handle this?
1: These new girls don't have much respect. She'll probably just ask for some government handout.
0: Well said, Gail. Apparently, Sheila is an old-school player, and she seems to be on the same page as you, Gail. She has undressed, and payment has begun.
1: A lot more noise than I would have made, but these modern girls are very different from my day.
0: A lot of pundits argue there's too much money in porn these days. What are your thoughts, Gail?
1: It's really spoiling the game. Back in my day, we used to do it for just a pat on the back and some cocaine.
0: Didn't take long for them to warm up. They're already going at it.
1: I'd say the pizza is well paid for by now. Perhaps I'll come back with more pizzas to even the balance.
0: Oh no! It looks like some of the crew are on the set. They think it's all over. It is now.
1: Rather disappointing conclusion, given the amount of tarps laid everywhere.
0: Indeed. Perhaps she was a painter after all.
2: Well, that's enough sex for today. Coming up next, let's see what's on the minds of the future electricians of Britain on Technical College Challenge.
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5: I'm no longer single. I've been dating somebody, so I've lost all this. I've been dating somebody. I'm in love, and he's fantastic. But I've been on a date with somebody. You ever met somebody, like, super confident? There's something about super confident people. Like, I went on this date with this guy, and he's like, Joa, what do you do for a living? what kind of work do you do? I'm a comedian. So, comedy. No, I thought about doing that. Yeah, no, comedy. Yeah, no, I know what you're saying. Yeah. Oh, yeah, I thought about doing that. You know what if I do? I wouldn't do what you do, because I see what you do. But I do like Jerry Seinfeld, you know? I just, like, we do, like, one good joke after the other, just, like, boom, boom, boom. And just go, like, a TV show and just coast. Yeah, I do that, too. That's what I do. So what do you do for fun? What kind of things you do for fun to get out there? I'm taking an art class at the Wizard of Art. I'm painting an apple. It's called Apple. Oh, yeah, art. Yeah, no. I guess you're saying, yeah. Yeah, I wouldn't do, you know, if I were you, you know, I wouldn't do, like, kind of like that, you know, like, still life. I would do, like, just like Picasso, like stuff that would, like, just blow people's minds. The stuff nobody's even thought of. And then just, like, make millions of them, and then, like, get a tote bag and keychain and display those, and then just coast. That's my new attitude towards everything. I just ask people what they do. What do you do? Yeah. I'd do that, and then I'd go, boom, boom, booyah!
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6: We finally got our stuff done at the airport. Our cab driver that took us to the hotel was smoking marijuana without proper ventilation. According to OSHA standards, I mean, there's like 45 parts per million. It was bad. So evidently, I ingested some of that damn devil weed, y'all. I said that because he dropped me off at the hotel and went and got on the elevator, forgot to punch a button. I'm like... And I knew I had to be stoned because I was digging the music. Yeah! Light up my life. And it was stupid because there's only one floor in the hotel. And it was a weird-ass elevator. There's a mop bucket in there. Little cot folded in half. Get it, ma'am? As in the maid's closet. Which was the best room in that hotel, by the way. I'm in a cheap hotel this week. There's a fly swatter in the room. His name's Jeffrey. There's a sign on the wall, warning, do not stare directly into your 40-watt bulb. I went to take a shower the other day. There is a folded-out newspaper on the floor with bath mat wrote in magic marker. There's not even a phone in the room. I needed a wake-up call. I was on the news this morning. I had to get up this morning. I went and told the lady, I go, ma'am, I got to have a wake-up call at 6:30. She goes, well, here's what we do. At 5 o'clock, Bubba starts blowing his truck horn. He'll do five short, little short beeps at 5 o'clock. At 5:30, he'll do five short ones and a long one. At 6,

0: 6 o'clock, he'll do 6 short ones and so on. I'm like, damn, I got to count? I go, what happens if his truck battery runs down? She goes, you get to sleep late.
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3: Did this, the metric system, is coming into the USA, into use in the USA soon, and that means you and your lady will go down and cop a kilo of hamburger. Can you imagine cleaning up a Kia hamburger? Roll one, smoke one, eat one. Roll one, smoke one, eat one. You could always get a lid of bologna if you didn't have much bread. Nickel bag of giblets. Don't get the meatloaf, man. Somebody stepped on it. I had a meatloaf, it's a cup of veal and pork, man. Grandma ham? Hey, want to do a couple of lines of ham? Yeah, all right. I get this gristle out of here, man. New York City, a consumer group measured all the hot dogs and what they had in them. And there are allowable levels of what's called filth by the... Yes. Food and Drug Administration has filth limits. And it's all part of our ever-increasingly interesting value system. But... the filth thing is very small, and they're measured in bug parts, roach droppings, rodent hairs, okay? So they study all of these hot dogs, 16 brands in New York, and they get your 50% water, 99% fat. I mean, you eat a lot of large things, and then some stuff that looks like meat that a guy threw in while he was thinking of meat or looking at a picture of some meat. And then you got your filth, what you call your filth. And every one of the 16 brands had some traces of rodent hairs, roach droppings, bug parts. Which I think someday this means that eventually we will advertise hot dogs like cigarettes. Low tar, low nicotine. Yes, we have less roach droppings than the other leading brands.
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4: My biggest fear is getting knocked out in front of my babies. That's a fear, man. As a dad, what do you do? What do you do when your kids come get you? Dad, they messing with me. Who? Them. As a dad, you gotta go whip whoever them ass is. That's your job as a dad. What do you do when you go down there and get your ass whipped? What do you say? What do you say to your kids? Dad, they messing with me. Who? Them. Stay right here. Was that a kid? Was that a kid? When we get home, I'm whipping your ass for putting me in that situation. I had nothing to do with that. I woke up this morning as a Christian. You don't do that to me. See, me, I'm gonna be honest with you guys, man. I'm not that guy. I'm not a fighter, man. I'm not. I won't act like I am. I won't. See, too many bad things happen. I saw my dad get knocked out one time. I was 13, traumatized me. This guy hit my dad twice in the same spot. Quick as hell. Quickest 2 punches I've ever seen in my life. I've never seen anything like it. Bah, bah. Hit my dad so fast, in the middle of the fight, my dad stopped fighting and asked me what happened. In the middle of the fight. In the middle of the fight, he's like, bah, bah. Hey, Kevin, hey. He just hit me twice. Yes, yes he did. Are you sure it was him? It's only y'all 2 out here, Dad. Ain't nobody else out here with y'all. So you telling me he that fast? They not jumping me? Ain't nobody jumping me? No, no. Ain't nobody jumping you. It's just him. Well, he must be an octopus because I saw a lot of stuff going by my face. Really? Really, Dad? An octopus? That's what you just fought? A human octopus? Really? When my dad called another grown-ass man an octopus, that was the day that he stopped being my dad. I lost all respect. He didn't understand that, though. He's still trying to discipline me around the house. Kevin! Hey, didn't I tell you get the trash out? Get up, get the trash out if I crack your damn face. Shut up. Shut up. You get the trash out if I get Steve to come over here, put his damn hands on you again. Oh. Oh. Oh, you gonna get Steve, huh? You are something else. You know that? You are something else. Give me the trash. I'll take trash out. Give me the trash. You ever see somebody lose a fight and talk like they won? That's my dad. Like, after he got knocked out, he's like, you good? Are you good now? I said, Dad, I don't think that's your lines. I think the winners say that. I think the guy who won say that. You just lay down for a second and let him finish his speech. I think you got up too fast anyway. You're going to be dizzy.
1: Love comedy? You've come to the right place. This is iHeart Comedy.
2: Remember back in middle school, like when the gym teacher used to say, all right, everybody, get into groups of two. Everybody do it. And I'm like, some people, they can't find a partner, right? So they got to settle for whoever's left. Like, I think that's how I'm going to get married. I was like, here's your soulmate. Yeah, she's equally disappointed. I'm not that aggressive with the ladies, right? Like, my idea of hitting on someone is staring a little bit too long. But sometimes I get caught staring, and that's always embarrassing, but I found a way out, right? Like, now when I get caught staring, I immediately start staring at, like, someone else. You know, it's as if to say, you're nothing special, I do this to everybody. And then I tear down my ladder and move on to the next house. I went to a Greek restaurant. I said, how do you pronounce it? Gyro or Euro? He said, either. 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However, it does come with a free Oriental Rug. I go to a coffee shop in my neighborhood all the time. The coffee shop I go to, they don't just sell coffee, they also sell carrot cake. Right. I see the sign above the carrot cake, it doesn't just say carrot cake. It says, wow, carrot cake. Right. 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
6: Let's talk about a thing that I like to refer as my youth. Because I did have another dream long before I started doing stand-up comedy. Sometimes it hurts to talk about. I'll never forget. Every single week, me and my brothers and sisters, we'd say, Dad, can we go to Benson's Animal Farm? That's where we want to go, to Benson's Animal Farm. We'd heard about Benson's Animal Farm. That was my quest, okay? There were rides. There were animals. You could pat a llama and feed it nuts. You could go on the zipper and smash your damn teeth out of your face. Because that ride is really a hazard in every way, shape, and form. It's Benson's Animal Farm. I'd beg my dad. I'd be like, Dad, can we please go to Benson's Animal Farm? And you know what? Every single week, my dad would get us so pumped up. He'd say, hey, kids, gather around here. Gather around your old man. Guess what we're going to do this Sunday? We are going to Benson's Animal Farm. Put on your fun hats. We're on our way. Yeah. My dad likes to have a few drinks from time to time, right? One night he was pounding, man. He had like 427 beers in a row. Sunday morning, we're supposed to be leaving at 8 a.m. Dad said we'd leave at 8 a.m. He went to bed at 7:58. And then we'd all be standing there, right, at the edge of the bed. I had my Barracuda jacket on and my Lee jeans, brand new pair of Zips. And we'd be begging my dad, Dad, wake up. Dad, it's time to go. We got to go to Benson's Cinema. And then my dad would wake up. And he would just wake up. My dad always woke up like he was coming out of an exorcism. He'd be like, What? He said, Dad, you said it's time to go. It's 8 o'clock. We're going to Benson's Animal Farm. My dad, he'd get up on his arm. He'd go, All right, listen. We're going to go to Benson's on another day. Today's not the day for Benson's. We're going to go on another day. We were all so let down, right? Immediately, just deflated. You said. We'd all start whining. You said this. And then the number one quote, and I know you all heard it at one point or another, my dad would just stop, turn to us and go, "Hey, Benson's isn't going anywhere." And if you're sitting here going, "Dane, this sounds like a place where I could have a cavalcade of fun. Where is this place located?" Well, it's gone. It went somewhere. And I never went. I'm gonna get him back though. When my dad's like 80 years old and he's sick on the couch coughing, "Dane, I need you to take me to the hospital." You know what I'm gonna say? "You know what, Pop? The hospital's not going anywhere. Over." Then I'm going to take him into my car and I'm going to drive him to an empty parking lot and I go, "All right, Pop, we're here." He's going to go, "The hospital's nowhere near here." I'm going to go, "This is where Benson's used to be."
1: I Heart Comedy.
7: So the hard thing about getting, the one thing I had a problem with getting married is, and you get to register for gifts. So you pick, and I'll get off the marriage. And you're like, "It's boring. Who cares?" I had to register for gifts. I like to pick out things that people are going to buy me. We had to register for knives. Because we don't have any knives. We don't have any sharp knives, like a block of knives. Like adults have things that you don't need, but like in case it came up, if you have it, you look so grown up in front of everyone. You know what I mean? So I'm like, we got to order a block of knives. But I have this weird fear that we all have where I'm going to go insane and murder someone. And so, like, I just don't. Okay, here's the thing. If we registered for knives, someone would buy them for us. And then you read the card in the package and it's like, "Dear Jen and Neil, have a happy marriage. Don't kill each other with these. Love, Claire and Dan." And a normal person would read that. "Don't kill each other with these. Love, Claire and Dan." "Honey, Claire and Dan are so funny. Come here, look at them." And you just throw it out and you use the knives on holidays. You're a normal person. People come over. But if you sent me a card like that, "Dear Jen and Neil, don't kill each other with these knives. Love, Claire and Dan," I'd be like, "Don't kill each other." I wouldn't do that. That's just... nothing! We didn't get anything. Because I don't want to murder... That's the thing, is I don't want to murder someone. But I'm saying if I did, I would hate it. Because here's the thing. When you go insane and you kill someone... You go insane and you kill someone. I don't know, though, if sometimes you then un-go insane and go, "Oh, I just killed someone. Oh, there's going to be paperwork and I have to get a lawyer and now the police are coming and it's just like a whole ordeal. The house won't sell because that's the murder house." But...
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8: But you are happy to be here. Oh, sure. Better than last week. Last week, yeah, Fort Lauderdale, Florida. We were there. You didn't like that? No. Wasn't that Fort Lauderdale's where they tape a lot of those Girls Gone Wild videos? Well, that's only during spring break. Oh, the rest of the time, it's Girls Gone Saggy. And then it's Girls Gone Senile. And then it's just Girls Gone. You didn't like the weather there either. Oh my God, even in the middle of winter, it's humid as hell and hot as hell. We got there, I took a shower on Monday. Friday, still not dry. Yeah, you said the weather changes too quickly? Yeah, I know it changes fast everywhere else in the country, but in Florida, it's ridiculous. What are you talking about? Oh my God, I was standing there on the beach in the sunshine, having a little iced tea. I looked over and I go, "Ooh, look, a little cloud." About 3 minutes later, holy crap! The locals are hanging onto the palm trees. We love it here! I say, leave it to the Cubans and get the hell out! All right, so you want someplace a little cooler. Yeah, do you remember we went to Green Bay, Wisconsin? Yeah, in February. It was negative 20 with a negative 30 wind chill. I'd get on stage every night and I'd say, "You people are idiots." Did you know the borders are open? Pack up your Suburban and get the hell out. And another thing, Green Bay Packers Stadium. What's it called? Lambeau Field. Lambeau Field, no roof. Hello? How many weekends during football season is good weather in Green Bay? That would be none. Note to self, build a freaking roof. We have the technology.
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11: Certain phrases mean different things to different people. Take loose stool, for example. That means one thing to a doctor and something completely different to a furniture repairman. But in either case, they're going to try to firm your stool up and thereby improve your sitting experience. The other day, I was fixing myself some coffee, and I realized that there were two half-empty containers of half and half sitting in my fridge. I poured them together. You know what I had? Half and half. I've never understood fractions. You know those commercials where people show how much weight they've lost by holding their pants out? How does this prove they've lost weight? They could just be taunting the fat people whose pants they stole. It's common now for people to use the phrase, "it is what it is." I'm not sure what this phrase means, but I think it equates to, "I'm not good at thinking, but I sure do like talking." Guess I'm gonna work the crowd now for a little bit. Take this guy for example. Am I right? I really like comedy writing, but I'm currently working on a side project. It's a book about gender relations within the Muslim community. It's called Men Are From Al-Qaeda, Women Are From Hezbollah. It's a coloring book. I really like those green reusable grocery bags. They burn longer than the plastic ones. If there's anything I know about women, it's that they like two things: poetry and being bombarded by pickup lines. So I've combined them for extra potency. These are my haiku pickup lines. And don't bother counting, I know they're right. I came over 'cause you were winking at me, oops. That's a facial tic. Hey, how you doing? Too good to say hi, huh? Oh, that's a mannequin. Girl. That's two syllables. Girl, you look good. I just can't wait to meet you. Wake up from coma.
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12: It is the thing about your religions. Your fundamentalists basically take the word to be the word. It cannot be interpreted. It is not a metaphor. Like I said, what about Genesis? In the beginning, let there be light. Could it be a metaphor for the Big Bang, the creation of the universe in that instant?
13: No, God just went click.
12: I do believe there's miracles in the Bible. I'm talking about Moses and Pharaoh, yes. That time Moses said, "Let my people go! Why can't you?" And Pharaoh went, "In your dreams." And Moses went, "All right, Mr. Big Shot." Called to God, going, "God, hello, I need a big thing." And frogs fell from the sky. Maybe they fell from the sky, or maybe it was just a lot of Jews with catapults going, now! And thank God it was the Egyptians and not the French, because the French would be going, oh, lunch! Why should we let you go? You're great caterers. I like these people, eh? But I thought, wait a minute, maybe that's what we should drop on Afghanistan. Not bombs, food, but frogs, lizards, hamsters, gerbils. And if you want people out of caves, a couple of New York rats. Oh, one New York rat is better than any cruise missile. It's like, hey, how you doing? How you doing? Oh, rage. But back to the Pharaoh. It took more. It took boils. And even then the Pharaoh's going, I'm pissed, but I'm not letting you go. Finally, firstborn dies. That's it. Jews out. And the Jews are going, all right, everybody, Manish Tananoi, we're leaving. Don't wait for the bread to rise. Just take the crackers. We're traveling people. We don't want sand in there. Let's go. Traveling through the desert to get the Ten Commandments. Those will be adjusted as we go along. Then they get to the sea, and then they're going, what now, Mr. David Copperfield? And Moses goes, Shah, Shah, calls to God, God, hello, another one. The seas part, and even the most doubting Jew is going, you're very good. All right, everybody, let's go. Don't eat the shellfish. I'll tell you why later. Let's go. Where are we going? To Jerusalem, the promised land, and later to Miami. Let's go. There was another miracle. The night Mary said to Joe, Joe, I'm pregnant. And Joe went, Holy Mother of God. And she went, yeah. Oh, Jesus Christ. Joe, that's a great name. What are you talking about, Mary? Wait a minute here. You're a virgin. Uh-huh. And I gotta haul your ass all the way to Bethlehem? How did this happen? It's immaculate. It better be immaculate, Mary. I'm sorry I turned Joseph into Ralph Cramden, but it seemed necessary.
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14: Hey, we gotta talk about them hair weaves, y'all. We're losing our minds. Weaves used to be just like hair. Now it's like... Weave, yeah, y'all, boy. Got a weave, huh? Shut up! I bought it, it's mine. There's nothing wrong with a weave. There's nothing wrong with a weave. Just at least try to fool the people. Why say, I got a weave on my head? If you're bald-headed on Tuesday, listen to me. If you're bald-headed on Tuesday, you can't have hair to your butt on Wednesday. You go home, the dog won't even know you. You be going to the house, hey, hey, hey, hey. You got a weed in you. I'm gonna bitch you. Thought she was a big German shepherd walking up in here. If you're gonna get a weed, put in 1 inch a month. That way you can lie with some dignity. And people go, girl, your hair grown. Yeah, I just been washing it. And you can tell when somebody got a weed because they keep touching to see if it's still on. It must be embarrassing to have a weed fall off. Be walking somewhere. Excuse me. Excuse me. This yours. Ah! Ah! And if you don't get a weed, you got to get your neck strong. Because you put 8 pounds of hair on, you be like, what? Girl, this weave heavy. There's people out there with weave now. People can't see the show because you got a weave. They're like.
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15: So I live not far from Hollywood Boulevard in Los Angeles, which I like. It's got the stars on the sidewalk, and I love to see the tourists go up and they take pictures of their favorite stars. And there's something that goes on in front of the Chinese Theater, famous landmark theater, footprints in cement, all that thing. In front of the Chinese Theater, within the last year, these guys started doing this, where they would dress up as characters, famous characters from the movies, these elaborate costumes. Nobody's asking them to do this. They do it of their own free will, and then the idea is that they get tourists to give them a couple bucks to take a picture with them, or something like that. And some of the costumes are fantastic. But things are getting out of hand. Because recently, the guy who dresses up as Freddy Krueger stabbed a dude. He and a passerby got into an argument, it got heated, and then it turns out the knives the guy has in his hand are real. Now, the police were quoted as saying, well, of course, we'd seen that gentleman, but we just assumed that the knives on his hand were made of plastic. I tell you what, that's okay for me to assume, because I'm not the police. But if you're the police, how about this? You see a guy with knives on his hand, why just stroll on over there? Pardon me, sir. I'm sure I already know the answer to this question. And I'm sorry in advance for embarrassing the both of us, but are those knives on your hand? Oh, they are. Well, that's not allowed at all. This isn't Deadwood. You can't go walk around the streets with a bunch of knives.
16: Should check that guy out. He's got knives on his hand. They're probably fake.
15: It's not worth getting out of the car to find out if that guy's finger knives are for real.
16: I'm taking the sergeant's exam next week. What do you think? Think I got a shot? I think I'll do it pretty well.
15: Now, the guy who got stabbed lived, all right? He came through. Now, a guy dressing up as Freddy Krueger and stabbing another guy is not awesome. But here's what is awesome about it. At some point in the argument, as it's getting more and more heated, the one guy must have been so frustrated, and then at some point he remembers, wait, what are we even talking about here? I'm Freddy Krueger. Oh. Boy, I bet that felt good. We've all been in an argument that is going nowhere. And you wish you had the perfect thing to shut the other person down.
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17: Here's a guy who's going too fast for a lot of people. And there's some people in here going, who the hell is John Madden? Why is this jackass drawing circles in the air? This is terrible. Buy some props. I hate mime is for idiots. Apparently, I don't even have a cigarette here. I can explain this. I have carpal tunnels. In the 60s, I was always saying peace. In the 70s, I was a hand model for the international symbol of scissors. And in the 80s, I was always doing little bunny foo-foo.
18: Little bunny foo-foo hopping through the forest, picking up the field mice and boom, bopping them on the head.
17: Finally, this jackass is doing some intelligent comedy. People tell me I look like a lot of people. Don't tell me the same thing yet. Some people think I look like John Goodman because I'm so tall. I was at an all-women's college in it. Well, who cares where it was? They thought I looked like the real-life version of Barney Rubble. Brad Pitt, Tom Cruise, if you smashed their heads together and wiped away the bloody mess. Sometimes people say Chris Farley, just want to see if I'll do it. What's amazing about Chris Farley, as a movie came out after he passed away, 3 months later, he's in Norm MacDonald's movie. Imagine if that kept happening. Farley kept showing up in movies, be like a Tupac kind of thing. 13 years later, you go into a movie theater, like, in a movie kept so top secret, even his friends never knew it was made. This summer, the legend lives on because Chris Farley is Batman. You guys are not ready for this. I can tell you that right now. I don't care.
19: Oh, my freaking gourd!
20: I'm the Caped Crusader. I lurk in the shadows, and I'm a creature of the night, and I have a little bit of what you'd call a weight problem. With Pauly Shore as Robin. I'm the whistle, munchin', munchin'! You're a little MTV piece of garbage. You had a bad piece of joke. I'm going to get motivational on your ass.
18: You might think you know what you're doing. You're up there.
0: How many people have cats?
18: Okay, 1, 2, 3, 4.
0: Okay, 10. Now, let me ask you this. Do you trust them? Because I've got to get a pair of cat handcuffs and I got to get them right away. Just the little ones that go around the little front paws. Or maybe the manacles of four that get all four paws. But what a drag. I found out my cat was embezzling from me. You think you know a cat for 10 years? He pulls something like this. Found out while I was away, he would go out to the mailbox, pick up the checks, take them down to the bank and cash them. Disguised as me. He had the little kitty arrow through the head. And the little kitty bunny ears. And I wouldn't have caught him, but I went outside to his house where he sleeps. And there was about $3,000 worth of cat toys out there. And you can't return them because they have spit all over them.
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22: So there's a show on television called Cupid, where basically some woman went on dates with people for like 30 seconds and then eventually like longer and then like married one of them or something. But the best thing about this show is that anyone can apply to be on it. And so I wanted to read you the questions that they ask you to be on the show and some of the answers for them. First name, Eugene. Middle name, Boris. It's true. Last name, Merman. Height, 6,000 inches. Approximately 2 Earth years. Nicknames, Ace and Dr. Bathroom. Other occupations, name of employer, position held, dates of employment, name of employer, United League of Underwater Nations. Position held, I am the Surgeon General of a place I made up. Do you drink alcohol? Yes. If so, how frequently? Once a day, for 8 hours. Where do you usually meet women? In hotels or the street? Do you enjoy dating? No. What is the most romantic thing you have ever done for a girlfriend? I shot a dog that was attacking her. What is the most creative gift you've ever given a woman? A purse that I made from a pony I beat up with a chair. What is the most adventurous date you have ever arranged for a woman? An expedition to the center of the earth. What do you want out of your next relationship with a woman? Power! List the qualities you find most attractive in a woman. Television. Describe your ideal woman. From the mountains, is new to technology, and thinks I am magic. Why would a woman have fun on a date with you? I would let her punch me. How important is sex to you in general and in relationships? Not at all in the first few minutes. Then crucial over the next 20. What do women find most attractive about you? I am fast at sex. You will be competing with a number of other men to win the heart of a woman on our show. Do you have a strategy for standing out in the crowd? Karate! Describe situations where you have treated a girlfriend in a way that you regret or embarrassed by. I once killed my girlfriend's dog. And this is one of the best things. There are a handful of requirements to being on this show. The first one is you must be a U.S. legal resident, 21 years of age and older. So you have to be both like 21 and 85 and 42 and just a magic timeless being.
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25: I don't know how the state is here, but where I grew up, Long Island,
2: you had to know someone to get fireworks?
3: You know what I mean? Hey, man, you have a list?
4: Shh, don't tell anyone, but I got the list, all right? Don't say nothing. They got some cool stuff on this list.
2: What's the $48 ones?
4: I don't even know.
2: You know, and there was always one guy who ordered one. It was like $58.
23: Check this out. $58, dude.
2: Look at all the Chinese writing on it. You know how awesome this thing's gonna be? They are so advanced, dude. They're advanced. Look at that. Ching, pong, bang, bang. It's got wings on it. When are you lighting it off? I'll wait till it's all over. This is the grand finale. You knew it was that. You always look for the people that were too poor and all they could get was like bottle rockers. But you had nothing to do all day, so you needed those guys. What do you want to do? Let's find a dude with bottle rockets. That way. Dud. That's because he bought them off Peter. I told him not to. No, but then you, at the end of the day, you'd always line your up because you want to out-duel the rest of the block. All right, I'm going to throw off some little ground flowers. They would spin and show color for like a minute. All right, that was stupid. Get the pinwheels. Hurry up. Then you'd have to light off the big firework, remember? That was an announcement. I'm lighting it up, $48 one. People are like, back up, get behind the car. Get behind the car, get your brother, get behind the car. What's going on? Ma, get in the house. And get behind the screen window, hurry up. He's lighting off the $48 one, hurry up.
24: Can I light it? Can I light it?
2: Ooh, 7-year-old.
24: Can I light it?
2: Tommy, get inside. I want to light it. Get inside, Jerry. Get your brother. Come on.
3: Everyone shush. Here we go.
2: Just want to look at it one more time.
24: What does it do?
2: That's the thing. I don't know.
3: It's lit.
2: People hovering.
24: It's lit. What's it going to do? What's it going to do, man?

0: It goes on his back. He goes, try to put it up. Don't touch it. Is it still lit? I don't know if it's still lit.
1: A cop.
0: Kick that thing. Under a car, and it's just smoking. Stand there, smoke's going between your legs. What's going on here? Nothing. What's that, the $48 one?
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3: Screaming in bed, ladies, that's all very well, screaming in bed. Fine, express yourself. But why does it always have to be the same thing? Ah, you're on my hair! Well, maybe if you got a Brazilian, this wouldn't happen. Buying presents for women, that's a nightmare, isn't it? I thought, I can't do flowers again, I can't do chocolates again, I'll go for lingerie. Mum was livid. Men think about sex every 7 seconds, which I think makes talking to your dad creepy. I like it when ladies get tattoos. Have any ladies in here got tattoos?
4: A vent.
3: What have you got?
4: A vent.
3: A what?
4: A vent.
3: You've got a vent? I've got a vent. Well, if you're particularly gassy, I suppose. Whereabouts is this vent? On your arm, you've got a vent. You have, by all accounts, got some sort of vent. Go, girl. Nothing says feminine like air conditioning equipment.
5: Richard Pryor.
6: I went to Arizona State Penitentiary to do a film with Gene Wilder, right? We did a film called Stir Crazy. I met a dude, he was doing murder, kidnap 4 times. This is the 4th time he had been caught. Because I thought 3 strikes, that was your ass. That's not true. I said, what happened? I can't get it right. I'm getting parole in 2 years. Well, you know, I'm going to do a deuce. I'm going to get the guy. I want to know when he getting out. Who he going to be with. If I see him in my neighborhood, I'm going to shoot. Just on GP. Because kidnappers always want to make you put your hands behind your back. Shoot my face off with the shotgun so the police can find some evidence. That's the way we really think we are. You know, I mean, everybody wants to be heroic because when a shotgun is in your face, your hand has more brains than you. Your hand will jump behind your back. Your hand will say, excuse me. Here's your shotgun. And the hand be saying, give me some rope. How's this not? I'd hate to get kidnapped, man. Somebody call my wife up asking for money. I know I'm a goner. Oh, you have him? You do? You want what? Just a minute. I'll call the accountant. I'll get back to you. Don't hurt the suit. We might have to bury him in it.
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7: 42, and I have and I'm dating. I'm on eHarming Me as well as Attached.com, and
8: okay, stupid,
7: and things are going great. But I have, you know, I mean, I've had lots of wonderful relationships, and then I heard this comic say, "Yeah, if a woman's over 40 and she's never been married, there's something wrong with her." Oh no! Sometimes I worry about dying alone, but, you know, I'm fun. And, And sooner or later, they're going to wheel your wheelchair into a wall and forget about you for 5 hours. Miss Bamford, we'd wonder where you'd gone.
1: Oh, I was just working on this puzzle in the air. I finished the old mill, now I'm finding pieces of sky.
7: You gonna see Mr. Peterson later on today?
1: Oh, we're just keeping it casual. You're doing a great job.
7: Oh, who's that?
1: Your self-esteem.
7: I used to be very afraid of relationships. I'm not sure why. I somebody would ask me out. I'd say, just take my purse. Don't hurt me.
5: No, I just want to get to know you.
7: I have nothing of value.
5: Anyway, you just seem like an interesting person.
7: Who's that?
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9: I'm happy to be here. I love doing comedy on the road. My favorite thing about doing comedy on the road is staying in hotels. That's like the best part for me. Somewhere where the shower works. That's always a treat. My shower at home does not work properly. I've been in this ongoing argument with my landlady where I keep begging her to change or fix my shower head, and she won't do it because she's like, well, technically it still works. Water comes out of it. Yeah, water does come out of it, but it sucks because my shower head has like different settings. Like you click it and it's got different modes. And right now it's rusted shut on massage mode. Yeah, I don't know if you have a massage mode on your shower head, but it's basically this water Gatling gun. It's just relentless, like tick, tick, tick, tick, tick, tick. Every time I want to get clean, I feel like a 60s civil rights activist. Mixed reaction on that one. Not everyone always laughs at that joke. I'll tell you, this is a true story. I told that joke 2 months ago in Fond du Lac, Wisconsin. I told the joke, mixed reaction, right? Lady comes up to me after the show, completely serious, comes up to me and she goes, I marched for civil rights in the 1960s and that happened to us. They turned the hoses on us. That actually happened to me. I'm like, yeah, but every day, first thing in the morning.
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9: Yo, you ever heard a black dude go like this to a girl? I heard this once. Black dude go like this. Yo, ma, you looking stupid. That's only rude. That's only rude. So you'd be like, yo, ma, you dumb. Yeah. Like, yo, your face look pretty. In this area, you look great. But behind that, in your brain area, ain't nothing going on at all. Like, straight up, you look bad at math. You know what I mean? Like, yo, academically, you atrocious, ma. Oh my God, I want you to meet my family right now. This is the one. Here's how I came up with that bit. This is great, man. I was hanging out. I was sitting down. I was right here, okay? And I saw a black dude sitting down right here. I was right there. He was right here. This girl he was talking to was standing up, okay? This dude was like, yeah, I'll just stay seated and still lace this up. You know what I mean? I'ma keep comfy. You know what I mean? Like, I'ma keep it down. Like, yo, he was so comfortable. Like, he was so comfortable, he was uncomfortable. You know what I mean? Like, this is... Like, in my head, his own finger was in his eyeball. Just like, yeah, it hurt. I feel discomfort, but whatever. In the middle of her talking, this dude goes like this. Shh. Yo. This girl had no idea how to react. This girl was like a 9 or something. And her whole body rebooted. He goes, shh. She goes, And I'm right here and I'm like, oh, damn. He stays in the pocket though. It's all awkward and he's staying in the pocket. And this is what he says to her. Yo, ma, straight up, you smell like peaches. Yo. That wasn't the best part at all. The best part was after that, he stayed in the pocket for another beat and said, for real. Yo, obviously for real, you know? Nobody would say some wacky thing like that unless it's 100% the truth. Otherwise, you're just a raving lunatic. Could you imagine just, yo, ma, you smell like peaches. Really? No, I just say crazy things. I was watching James and the Giant Peach today. It's still on my mind. Bye. I can never tell a girl she smells like peaches. No way. Me, a white dude, no way. I would be immediately put into serial killer category. Imagine me walking up to you just, excuse me, ma, you smell like peaches. Where are you going? Come back here. Come here. Come back here. You smell like peaches. You're a fat bitch. You're a fat bitch. Come here. You smell, you're bad at math. Come here. You smell like peaches. Yo, if you're a black dude, you tell a girl she smells like peaches, you're flirting with her. If you're a white dude and you say it, you're stabbing her. That's the difference. There's a big difference between, yo, ma, you smell like peaches, and, hey, mom. I put you in my cereal.
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22: I was going to go to Vegas a day early to do some media, and I wanted to see the show called Love. It's also at the Mirage, Beatles Cirque du Soleil show. Fantastic show. Huge fan of the Beatles, and I just love their music, always have. And Cirque's always fun, and our shows are at the same time, so I'd never been able to see it. And I got 8 people from my camp. My wife's sitting next to me. We have great seats because I work for the Mirage, and everything's perfect, except right behind me, these 2 chicks are just jabbering. Not about the show, just jabbering. Just jabber, jabber, can't shut up. Jabber, jabber, won't shut up. Jabber, jabber, jabber. And I turned around and looked. I noticed their husbands weren't with them. I figured they're at a gun show trying to find a way out of this thing. Well, that's way better. I hear the guy sitting next to him go, hey, could you hold it down? My family's trying to watch the show. And she goes, we paid our money, whatever the hell we want. And I'm just steaming pissed. They're ruining my damn night. I can't hear anything but that. I've been waiting for a year to see this show. And I turned around and very politely. Don't start with me. Very politely, I said, lady, talking during live theater, as far as social skills goes, is like in the street. She goes, you better mind your own business. If you don't quit flapping your... Everybody heard that. Before, it was a little disturbance right behind me. Very few people privy to that one. Then 1,700 people hear me. This is all at a show called Love, by the way. I had her murdered and buried in the desert. Vegas, baby. And legend has it, if you go out into the desert and the moon is full and the wind dies down, you can still hear her jabbering. Did you? What's that? That's that chick Ron killed. They call this Jabber Gulch.
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4: But I've been writing all my stand-up on like giant poster-sized post-it notes. They're like really big. And so when you walk into the first room of my apartment, it's just covered in my writing. And my friend Albertina came over the other day and she was like, hey, you can't bring a woman back here because you look like the Unabomber. And I was like, what are you talking about? These are all funny jokes. And she said, it just says here, do bad decisions exist? Question mark. I was like, that's a funny joke. And she's like, no, that's a crazy person thought. But this was her idea. She said, you know what would be funny if you wrote on the wall, list of people I need to kill, and then had like eight names with the first

0: But you know what? I don't care because it is fantastic. It's an incredible breakfast treat. Let's talk about it. It starts with bacon or sausage. You get to choose, dude. It's a totally democratic sandwich. Last night a guy yelled out at me, "How about both?" I was like, "How about both? Let's do it. That sounds awesome. I love it." But you know, if you asked the kid behind the counter for both, he'd stare at that computer keypad for like an hour, totally flipping out. Eventually he'd have to be like, "Just give me one of each. I'll put it together myself." It's also got egg and cheese. I don't know what the hell cheese is doing in there, but I'll let it slide because it's so good. And it's all in a bun that has been injected, like a freakish fertility experiment, with maple syrup flavor. Flava, if you live in the hood, sir. You look like you might. So you can hold it in your hands and it's not sticky. It's like science said, we're going to create a pancake sandwich that you can hold in your hand. And they did it, and I say bravo and hooray and well done. But here's where McDonald's is mean to stoners. You can only acquire this miracle snack if you get into McDonald's before 10:30 a.m. Not fair. I do a bad Chewbacca impression. I'm so angry. So I walk into McDonald's at 3:30 in the afternoon because I am the Rosa Parks of stoners. And I say, "I want a McGriddles, please." And then they say no, and then I say, "It's not like you throw all the ingredients into a Brinks truck at 10:31 a.m. and then drive them to an undisclosed location, only to return at breakfast time the next day. Make me a McGriddles." That never happened. I couldn't do that. I'm not that aggressive when I'm high. I'm totally docile. You can walk right up and pet me. Here's what would really happen. I'd be like, "I'd like a McGriddles, please." "No." "Okay, nuggets." 36 pieces. "And I'd like some maple syrup to dunk them in. If you need me, I'll be on the slide in McDonaldland."
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3: It was a mountain family having dinner down in Kentucky. And the young boy reached across the table after a hot biscuit. His mother looked at his father and said, "Pa, how old is that boy now?" Pa said, "Must be around 11 or 12, Ma." Pa said, "We got to get that boy some fans. You see what he just drug through them mashed potatoes?" Only one thing kept me out of college. High school. That high school was tough, and grammar school, I couldn't spell at all. I used to miss words like posse.
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4: This is a pretty amazing time to be here. It's probably the greatest time to be on this planet. It really is. We are very lucky people. But we don't always feel that way. We always feel freaked out all the time because we're the first generation of people who's had to watch news 24 hours a day. No other human being has had to watch a nonstop horror show of other people's problems. It's too much. You got to turn it off. It'll make you sick. You got to treat the news like a call home to your parents. Shorter the better. Right? You call and make it short. He's like, "Oh, they tell you something weird your dad did with a jar of mayonnaise." And "I love you. I love you." You hang up. "How are they?" "They're good. They're good. They're doing just fine." While we're at it, no more change. No more disease-infested coins. It's 2013. I can go to Starbucks with my iPhone and buy things like Captain Kirk with a phaser, just pointing at stuff. I'll take a latte. Pew! I'll take a scone. Pew, pew! Why are we walking around like leprechauns with pockets filled with golden trinkets? Jingle jangling down the city streets, teasing the homeless. Why? You run your errands, you have to wear a belt just to keep your pants up from all the treasure you're gonna accumulate from your magic Mario Brothers adventure. Because they love giving it out. Nothing ends on the dollar amount, right? 515, bling, bling, bling. 629, bling, bling, bling. You ever get 99 cents change? That's a big F you, isn't it? Because you know they don't have to do it. You don't have to do it. You're going to do it? Aren't you hilarious? Thank you very much.

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2: My father used to get high in the bathroom when I was a kid, and there'd be smoke pouring out under the door. And I didn't know what was going on. I was 12 years old. I'd knock on the door. I'd say, "Dad, are you okay?" And he was so high, he'd respond with stuff that had nothing to do with the question. He was like, "I'm in the garage, you know? I'm 12, I'm not retarded. There's smoke coming out under the door." And then he would deny it was him, like I didn't know. Literally, he goes, "This is not your father." He was getting high in the bathroom / garage with my father's voice. He was a strange bird, you know? He was a strange guy. My father, he didn't say "I love you" in normal ways. He had his own way of saying it. One time, this is how he said, "I love you." He sat me down and he goes, "You know, I thought about having your mother killed." But this is the "I love you" part that came next. And then he looks at me after a pause. He goes, "But I would never do that because of you and your brother." Thank you, Dalai Lama. You should be wearing an orange robe and wooden beads, teaching people how to breathe. You know, he had this strange way. He would go, he couldn't tell you how much something costs. He could only tell you what else you could buy for what that thing costs. It was like some stritty analogy competition with himself. I'm 12 years old. He got a new car. I said, "Dad, how much was that car?" He goes, "You could take a trip around the world for what that car costs." I was like, "What am I, a travel agent? I'm in sixth grade, man. Just asking you how much the car costs." And then he goes, "That car," he goes, "you could get foot surgery in 5 acres of land in Arizona for what that car costs." Thank you, Riddler from the Batman movie. Could you answer the question so I can have a dysfunctional relationship 20 years from now?
3: Russell Peters.
4: Where are the Arabs at tonight? Arabs in the house, where are you? All strategically placed, I see. That's no accident, huh? All in the center.
5: If this way, we all go boom in the middle over. Everything is...
4: What kind of Arab are you, bro? Moroccan? And Iraq? Just Iraq? So not Moroccan. You're Iraqi. I've been to Iraq, obviously, to perform, but obviously not for, you know, the Iraqis. It's not a very, you know, comedy-filled place, you know. It's not like there's comedy clubs in Iraq, you know, like, "Welcome to Saddam's Jihad Hut." You know, it's not like, "Our comedy is the bomb. Watch us explode with laughter." So you're Iraqi, what are you guys over there?
5: Kuwait. Saudi.
4: Is it Saudi or Saudi? Because I did shows in Bahrain once, and there were Saudi people in the audience, and I go, "Oh, where are you from?" The guy goes, "Saudi." And I thought he hiccuped or something while he was saying Saudi. I thought he was like, "Saudi," you know, but like, I go, "What did you say?" He goes, "Saudi." And I go, and I asked somebody after, I go, "Why is he saying Saudi?" And they go,
5: "That is actually the correct way of saying Saudi. It's Saudi."
4: I go, "So do I drive an Audi or an Audi? What am I driving?" I always have fun in the Middle East. I always have a good time. My white friends, have you gone to the Middle East at all? No, you should go check it out. I like that. You shaved your head, but you kept a unibrow. That's very cool. I like... That's pretty insane looking, that thing. Look at that. That's... Well, I was going bald, but if I had hair, it would come down to here, wouldn't it? You should go check out the Middle East. It's not at all how the media makes the Middle East seem. It's... You watch the news, especially the North American news, they have some sort of hard-on for the Arabs. And that whenever they show you Arab people on the news, they're always... They make them look crazy. That's the thing. Don't they? When you watch the news and you watch, like, CNN, don't you get mad? They just make Arabs look like they're exploding every 5 minutes. You know what I mean? They make it look like they're walking around going, "Yes, I'm going shopping. What are you going to do?" "Oh, I'm going to blow up." "Okay, well, I'll see you in paradise. Okay?" "Hey, save me a virgin." I'm kidding. You earned them. They're yours. You go to the Middle East, very friendly people. I always have fun with the Arabs. They're actually very nice. And you know what I'm talking about, Saudi guy. He's like, "I know I'm very rich. It's okay, but..." And like Arab rich, brown guy. Arab rich, very different than anybody else's rich. I may be considered American rich. That's cute to Arabs. Like American rich, I have $10 million. Arab rich, I don't know which pants I put the $10 million in. I don't. Oh, there, maybe in the wash I'll find it one day.
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7: Toasters. Ah, like toast. Toasters. They're great, they're toasters, but they have a little turny button thing on the side. It's called a turny button thing. And it lies to us. For it has numbers from 1 to 6, and they lie to us. For you set it on 4, and you put toast in on 4, and a bit later, boom, comes up 3. This is 3 toast. This is not 4 toast, 3 toast. Surely, hardly done. You have to reset to 5. You put in, boom, comes up burnt. 6 toast. Completely crap, throw it in the bin. Because the toast is in there going, stay down. Go for the burn. No pain, no gain. No socks, no shoes. No hair, no haircut. Toast gets stuck in the toaster, and you're not supposed to use a knife in the toaster. But it's your toaster, you know what you're doing. So get knife in, toast, get them in. Knife and fork, knife, fork, spoon. Use a whisk as well. Whisk. Do it in the bath. Light matches at the same time. The same people who made toasters made showers. Because we have showers, and we go in the showers, but they have a turny button thing as well. And all turny buttons lie. And you're in there, and it goes turn for hot, or turn for cold. But the only position that we're interested in is the position between there and there. 1 nanometer between extremely hot and fantastically freezing.
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8: Someone recently sent me a password to one of those online porn sites, and the password worked. And I don't know if anyone here's ever had membership access to any of those sites, but it is incredible. If you're kind of on the fence, like, I don't know, it just doesn't seem like it would be worth it to spend it, do it. Now, the trend in these sites is they try to make it seem like this stuff all really happened. Like, this is real life. These aren't actors. This stuff really happened. So they have dumb names like reallifeparty.com. And the videos are all the same. This guy's go up to some girls like, excuse me, you girls want to come back to our place and have a party? And the girls are always like, yeah! And they get in their car, they drive back to the house, they have sex, they film it, and goes, reallifeparty.com. Does anyone think those clips are real? They want people to think it's real. Every now and then, they should have a clip where some guys go up to some girls like, excuse me, you girls want to come back to our place and have a party? And the girl's like, what? That's disgusting! Get out of here, you ass! reallifeparty.com. Then you're at home like, man, I guess it is real. Those girls didn't want to have a party at all. They just continued on to Whole Foods. Now, the first video I watched on the site, these guys go into a donut shop, right? And they're talking to the girls at the donut shop. They're like, hey, so what do you think of us maybe giving you some money and then we can hook up in the back of the donut shop? And the girl's like, okay, that sounds good. She was not a very good actress. You know what's weird about that donut video is they filmed it in a real donut shop, which means they had to pay a donut shop owner to use that as a location. But I guess if you're a donut shop owner, the risk is pretty low. What are the chances of someone at home watching the video and going, oh no, that's where I get my donuts from! That's what goes on back there? I just thought they were putting chocolate and jelly in some of the donuts. But that's gotta be happening to some dude. They film all these videos in the same town, I imagine. There's gotta be some dude waking up every morning like, oh no, not the bank too. I'm supposed to make a deposit today.
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9: I remember when I used to really be into nostalgia.
6: saw a sign that said watch for children. I thought, that sounds like a fair trade. Especially if they're crappy kids. Went to a clothing store. Lady working there, she got mad at me. She said, what size are you? And I said, actual. This ain't a trick, baby. What you see is what you get. She was amazing. I never met a woman like this before. She showed me to the dressing room. She said, if you need anything, I'm Jill. I was like, oh my God. I never met a woman before with a conditional identity. What if I don't need anything? Who are you? If you don't need anything, I'm Eugene. I like to do crafts. I work quite a bit with glitter. Don't worry, I make tough stuff like daggers and skulls. The thing about glitter is, if you get it on you, be prepared to have it on you forever. Because glitter doesn't go away. Glitter is the herpes of craft supplies. Oh, damn, here comes the sun. Flare up. I love video games, but they're very violent. I want to design a video game in which you have to take care of all the people who've been shot in the other games. Hey man, what are you playing? Super Busy Hospital? 2? Please leave me alone. I need to concentrate. I'm performing surgery on a man who was shot in the head 57 times. I think they named oranges before they named carrots. What are these? Those are orange. What about these? Long pointies? When they were naming the vitamins, they must have thought there were gonna be way more vitamins than there ended up being. Okay, let's name these. Vitamin A, keep going. Vitamin B. Okay, slow down, man, we got a lot to cover here. B2, B3, B4, B5, B6, B12. And they got to E and they were like, we're pretty much done. Those damn bees. This is embarrassing. Let's just skip to K and get the hell out of here.

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3: My friend asked me to look after his dog once for a week. He said, "Will you look after my dog?" And he stitched me up like a kipper. I don't know what he fed him on before he gave him to me. Wet grass, I think. A big bowl of wet grass. He went, "Get that down, yeah. Look after that for us." I was in hell. Honestly, the thing did not stop farting. I live in a flat. A lot of people in London live in flats. I had nowhere to take him. I had to just sit there and endure it for a week. And we're like, "Oh, please stop it. I can't see the telly. Stop it. You're giving me asthma." And you can't put a dog on a ledge like you can a cat, you know. By Thursday, I thought, "I'm going to bloody do it. Sorry, who's he going to tell?" And good joke, but never mind. Yeah, but I used to listen for him. I used to listen. You know, you can listen. In the end, I used to train my ear. He used to give himself away. I'd be sat there watching TV, and he'd go... you know, they're sort of lying. And they look like they've been dropped from an aeroplane. And you go... And you can't mistake it. It's like there's been an explosion in a dry-roasted peanut factory, hasn't it? And it's all come into your windows. You're like, "Oh, bloody hell." And a cheeky little bugger used to go... And then look up to go, "Has somebody farted?" "Bloody you have. Look all around you, all my carpet singed." "I have no friends. All the leaves have fallen off me plants." I felt like I couldn't tell him off. Very difficult thing to tell a dog off because, I mean, I don't think he could make the causal connection between him farting and me sort of having a go at him, you know. I could see it was in his eyes. He hadn't got a bloody clue what I was talking about. I go, "Stop farting!" And he'd be like, "Whoa, whoa." You know, as far as he's concerned, we're all watching a bit of telly, you know. He's got a bit of a dodgy tummy, not too bad, but... And I've suddenly started picking on him for no reason. That's what he thinks. It's like when a dog, you know, when you sort of... people got dogs or something? Yeah, maybe. One dog. Lovely. One dog in London. And when you sort of go into your house and the dog's there and you've left him in the house for a little bit and he's really pleased to see you and you go, yeah, I am important, I am a bit special. What a good judge of character you are. And he's trying to kiss your face and he's trying to lick your face and you go, get off me, don't lick me face. And his tongue goes right in your mouth. It's a fluke of a shot. Right in. Right to the end of your tonsils. Gives them a... bit of a lick, pulls that out, and you manage to suck every last drop of saliva off his tongue when he does it. It's in and out like that. You don't. It's like you're being kissed by a snake. And he knows he's done wrong because you can't find him for a week. He's up the chimney. Like, "I'm not coming down. I'm not coming down till all that tongue business has been forgotten."
4: I grew up in Chicago in a white neighborhood and it messed me up. Then I moved to a black neighborhood and it was too late. Because I went from being the only black child in an all white neighborhood to being the only white child in an all black neighborhood. I didn't have skills. I didn't know how to fight. I didn't know double dutch. That's important. I don't even have a great African name. My name's Marina. That's not a great African name. African names have great meanings. Marina just means a place where you dock boats. You can take that any way you want to. Remember, I'm looking. I remember at this school, man, this girl, she really wanted to kick my ass back, you know, because I was new. And she was ugly. That's important information. Because ugly girls can fight. She was coming at me all ugly and stuff. She's coming at me. She's like, "Who the hell are you?" I was like, "Marina." She's like, "What's that supposed to mean to me? A place where you dock boats." Man, she knocked me out. I remember coming to in the principal's office. The principal was surprisingly white. And I remember, I'm bilingual. I'm gonna use my white voice. She was like, Marita, you never get into any trouble. What happened? And I was like, I don't really know what happened. Oh my God. And she got suspended. I didn't. So it worked that time. That's why I'm not like sassy or on stage. Like I get that whole Barack Obama thing, you know, not black enough, because then you try to prove it and you'll mess up. You know, I try to be sassier, you know that, and this isn't sassy, by the way. I don't know what this is. This is more of a sassy Elvis, I don't know. But I don't have that yeah, yeah, yeah, Now when the big women get up there, yeah, how y'all doing? Aight now. Shoot. Shake a dang dang. Shake a dang dang. Oh, yeah. I smoked too much pot for that energy.
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5: Get this. Last year, sitting on the couch, I weighed like 230, 240 pounds. Yeah, seriously. And I'm sitting on the couch, I'm like, man, I got to do something. And then I had some cake. Thought about it some more. Because I couldn't lose weight the easy way, right? Because I'm recovering everything. When you're young, in college, you need to lose weight. Speed and vodka. Come on. The American way. Can't do that anymore. And I'd already had liposuction and everything. I'm like, man, I'm really getting down to the wire. I'm going to have to do that diet and exercise thing. Which are like the two scariest words to me. Because I don't like... I'll do the diet. I'm not exercising. No way. I don't even like to move. You know what? If I'm putting on earrings and I drop the back of one of them on the floor, I'm getting a different pair. Okay? Not down with the movement. Because I just didn't want to... I just don't want to end up being one of those people on TV... That's like, they have to cut out the side of their house and lower them onto an elephant harness, helicopter them to the morgue or the hospital. Or I just didn't want to be that. So I'm like, all right, I'm not sure about the exercise, but I can do the diet. Because I've been watching the Nutrisystem commercials, and they look so good, man. The commercials, they got the big spread. It's like bread and cake and pasta. They got the Benihana chef. People are throwing pizza crust up in the air. I'm like, yeah, I'll get that. I'm going to sign up. Blech. So I go and I sign up. Here's what actually happens, okay, if you've ever done it. A UPS truck comes to your house, backs up to the garage, and unloads like 6 cartons of packaged ass into your garage, all right? Seriously, it says it's food. It's not. It's packaged ass, all right? Absolutely the most horrible stuff ever eaten in my life. But I was so committed. So I did it totally straight for a month, and I lost 18 pounds. But 18 pounds, you know, 12, but 18, that's enough to keep you going. But I'm not eating that crap anymore. Now, this happened right about the time that Hurricane Katrina hit, all right, which was, of course, one of the most horrible events of our time. Everybody's watching the TV, horrified. Nobody could believe what they were seeing. And they're on TV going, my God, please send us anything. We have nothing. We have no- Don't get ahead of me, all right? You know, they're like on the highway, and I didn't have any money or anything, but I had 5 cartons of packaged ass in my garage. I mean, it's food, it travels well, it doesn't go bad, they're starving. I was feeling all good about myself. And so I packaged it up and I sent it down there, and about 10 days later it came back with a really nice note. It said, Dear Beth, thank you so much for your donation, but we're really just not this hungry yet, okay? Yeah, and it was signed every single person in the Superdome. Little kids drew pictures.
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6: Speechless. Severed foot is the ultimate stocking stuffer. I tried to freshen up a room, so I held a certs in front of a fan. These are throwaway jokes. I used to be a hot tile roofer. Yeah, I remember that day. I like an escalator because an escalator can never break. It can only become stairs. You would never see an escalator temporarily out of order sign. Just escalator temporarily stairs. Sorry for the convenience. We apologize for the fact that you can still get up there. I tried to have a cookie, and this girl said, I'm mailing those cookies to my friend, so I couldn't have one. You shouldn't make cookies untouchable. My manager takes 10% from me. Sometimes I work for free drinks. I bring him home a Jack and Coke. I'm out to dinner with a group of friends and someone offers to pay for the check. I immediately reach for my wallet because inside is a note that says, say thanks. I used to do drugs. I still do, but I used to too.
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7: I was on a website where you upload your picture to the website and it uses face matching technology to find your closest celebrity match. My friend, who's a guy, got Angelina Jolie. It's like, oh, he's got a guy, he got a girl, he's a guy, I'm gonna get a funny celebrity too. My celebrity lookalike was Anne Frank. And it was closer than his. And my mom said, at least you got somebody Jewish. But here's my thing. Anybody else think Anne Frank maybe shouldn't be on the list of celebs you can get on the site? Like, it should be a light, fun game that you play while you're screwing around in your free time at work, not something that immediately references the Holocaust. That's what I think. So most people using the site are just 14-year-old girls comparing their celebrity lookalikes to each other, and they're like, I got Justin Timberlake. Who did you get? Adolf Eichmann. And they don't know who that is. Not yet. I think Anne Frank is a hard person to explain to a 14-year-old girl. To explain Anne Frank's importance to a 14-year-old girl, you have to use their language. Like you would say, people used to write in diaries before there was blogging, right? So Anne Frank is essentially the Holocaust blogger. They understand that because you're using their language, especially when you throw in catchy wordplay, like holoblogger. It's catchy. It's an easy thing for them to grasp onto. It's a catchy thing for their, like, your t-shirt or the back of their shorts, you know? That's all they want. As it takes a large 14-year-old girl, Jewish girl, to have holoblogger fit on the back of her shorts, but yeah, point. And I'm still between the two. What do you think is catchier, holoblogger or blogacost? I can't decide. I like them both. She's German, we apologize. She's German, we apologize. Thank you. You know what? On behalf of all Jews, apology accepted. We did it. We did it tonight. All is forgiven. All right, German, have a good time.
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9: But I started and ended the regional tour in Scotland. The first gig I did back in January was Glasgow. And I had Glasgow so wound up about Edinburgh being the capital, I shouldn't have brought it up, that they wanted to come and storm the castle. They wanted to get in their cars and go and storm the castle, old-fashioned style, you know, like Frankenstein's monster. Ooh, get him out, ooh. I always think of Frankenstein's monster like the 19th century equivalent of the local paedophile. Do you know what I mean? Do you remember that name and shame campaign the tabloids did a few years ago, where they showed pictures of all the paedophiles they knew, and they go, there's one near you, and people go, yeah, there is, there's one near me, yeah. Everyone's a paedophile. There's a bloke in the park, he's the park keeper, he's a paedophile. To such an extent that in Portsmouth, an angry mob burnt down the house of a paediatrician. And they said, well, he had a plaque outside, huh? Do paedophiles have brass plaques made? Kiddie Fiddler established 1979. My friend said, oh, you shouldn't start the tour in Scotland. They hate the English. I went, that's a cliche. He went, no, it's true. Also, it's true that all Scottish people are just alcoholics. I went, bollocks, loads of them are smackheads as well now.
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8: The whole revolution is about values. Values of any kind, you know? What you'll do for $10, what you'll do with $10. Values. I often think of that when I go past the novelty store. You know, the novelty store, tricks, jokes, fun, fool your friends. They sell the dribble glass, joy buzzer, whoopee cushion, plastic Swiss cheese. They have a little foam rubber sandwich with a bite missing from it. I often wonder how hungry people feel when they walk past, you know? Guys that don't have lunch money together, man. Going past the novelty store, wow, I'd be salty. I'd be ready for a little trashing right away, you know? Start there. That's not the biggest insult. The biggest insult, however, is the fake vomit. Imagine that, artificial vomit, wow. Some people can't scrape real vomit together, man. Guys are ordering 3 dozen vomit on the phone, man. Lenny Bruce once said the reason the artificial vomit sells is because the artificial dog crap sold so well. I grew up watching the dog crap in the window, boy. I always thought a dog had gotten in the window and done it there, you know. It was always right next to the false teeth there that you wind up and let go, right? Little plaster Paris dog crap, wow. Sure is strange. How do you ask for that, you know? What do you say to the guy? I'd like to see something in a dog crap, please. Well, what did you want to spend on that? Money's no object. It's for a very good friend. I rather fancy that beige number in the window. Well, that's not beige. That's champagne gold. It's our breed of the month, bulldog. You buy a bulldog, we throw in a fox terrier free. Yeah. I imagine there would be collectors, you know, guys that had every breed. Yeah. Hey, you got any St. Bernard? Yes, but there's no room in the window for that. The Doberman Pinscher, you'd always know the authentic Doberman Pinscher would be the one with the little pieces of clothing and buttons in it, right? Yeah.
10: Like I went home over Christmas once and informed my parents that I had been cast in a commercial for Summer's Eve. It's not a bit. It's not like, what if I was? I was literally in a Summer's Eve commercial, you know? I'll probably do anything for money, I guess, you know? So I went home and I had to tell my mom about it over a ham, you know? And she's like, so I heard you got a commercial. What'd you get? I'm like, Summer's Eve? The douche? No, Mom, the motorcycles. I'm starving, you know? But the thing is, the ad I was in made no sense, okay? Like, I'll run you through real quick. I'm looking in the mirror and I'm fixing my shirt and I'm like, whole day of meatloaf. A line I improvised that they kept, okay? They kept the meatloaf line. We were filming for like 12 hours. And near the end, I was just delirious, like, whole day of meatloaf. And my wife comes in the room, you know, and, you know, they always cast, and she's just beautiful. She's like a model, you know, like so out of my league. They always cast this super gorgeous girl with like a schmo like me, okay? Like, I'm not putting myself down, but I mean, come on. I know I'm built like a long baby. I know it. It's no big deal. It's not a big deal, okay? I look like the fattest seahorse. It's no big deal, okay? Like, not fat for a guy, but if, like, you know, this seahorse came along, the other ones would be like, lay off the sub sandwiches. Like, I'm sick of fish, you know? It's an analogy you hear every day. So she comes in and she's like, hey, you have a stain on your shirt. And I'm like, oh, you know, because I don't want to change my shirt because I'm a man and I'm lazy, you know? Men suck. So I throw, she leaves and I throw a tie on over the stain, right? Like, huh? And it's a shirt like this, like a shirt you would not wear a tie with. And my wife comes in with a shirt and just throws it at me. And the screen says, women know what's best. Summer's Eve. That's the whole ad. That was it. Like, I had friends watching at home that were like, what the? That was awful. You know? But the thing is, I had a way better idea for my ad. Like, dig this, okay? You age me about 25 years. Give me a mustache and a gray wig. Have my wife and teenage daughter in a room having, you know, the not-so-fresh-feeling conversation, okay? Which no woman's ever had. We can agree on that, right? No woman's ever said, I don't feel fresh. That's just like something a terrible rapper said in the 80s. That's it. Right? So, anyway, here's the ad. Like, my teenage daughter and wife are in the room having a conversation. And I barge in like, hey, what are you ladies talking about, huh? Hey. And then my daughter looks past me right at the camera and just goes, ugh, what a douche. Summer's Eve.
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13: It is so little progress in this world. You're gonna move forward. And pick a language while you're at it. I've been to Denmark and Sweden and Norway, and you might as well be in New England, but you all have to have a different language. Pick one. We live in a world that is so small with technology. You can take your cell phone camera out of your pocket right now, take a picture with your cell phone camera, and then email that picture with the same phone to a random Hotmail address, and some guy in Malaysia is going to wake up at breakfast and go, oh, on his laptop, in the amount of time it takes me to finish this joke. You could have that accomplished. That is a world that is too small to need 785 different languages. Pick one. I don't care what it is. We put them all in a bingo ball hopper, pull one out, and teach it to the whole world. And the only reason that we don't is heritage and tradition. What has heritage ever done for you? How has heritage helped you? When you're trying to, you know, negotiate a reasonable price on a third world prostitute, and your little pocket dictionary can't quite differentiate, how is your heritage going to get you out of a beating from a Bulgarian pimp? It's not. It's worthless. Tradition and heritage are all dead people's baggage. Stop carrying it. Move forward.
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14: I can prove to you that women have every bit the sex drive that men do. I mean, look at the bachelor versus bachelorette party once all bets are off. Women are in it to win it. Because everybody thinks the bachelor party is the crazy one. They think it's, you know, guys going, fire trucks and guns and hookers and blow. I woke up in Tijuana. I think we've sold Dave. I don't even remember, you know. Woo! It's not. That's seven guys at a strip club acting like they're at church.
15: Here, this is for you. This is for you, pretty lady. I'm scared. I don't want to dance. My friend wants to dance. It's his party. I don't want to dance. I'll get in trouble. You can have that. I'm scared.
14: Women at a strip club are like, this place is great. I love it. Dana. I love you, girl. I love you. I'm sorry, sir. Excuse me one second. This is to talk to my friend. It's so funny. Women are fearless in those situations. Sex shops are built for women. Women go to sex shops in groups of 12. Talk about hunting and gathering. They pull out a cart and walk down the aisle. This one matches my comforter. Buy everything in the store fearlessly. Because they have more room to move socially, because the assumption that they're undersexed, so they've got more into women's sexuality is kind of like holding a beach ball underwater. You know, if you take your hand off, it doesn't float calmly to the surface. It explodes out of the water and everyone gets wet. So I was captain of the analogy team in high school, so Yeah, women can act out in those places. Guys, because it's assumed that we are oversexed, which is not necessarily true, but it's assumed that way, all we're allowed to do in a sex shop is walk around, pretend not to be interested, and laugh. Look at this thing. Who would buy one of them? No, I wouldn't get one. I'm just saying. Because all we're thinking is, where would I hide that?
16: Eddie Murphy.
17: My mom's one of them sisters you don't hit and shit. So you can't hit sisters, period. Remember in the old days when you could beat up a woman? Remember that back in the 20s, guys just smack their wives in the movies, they psh, and they'll just go, oh. You can't do
12: that no more.
17: Especially a black woman. You hit a black woman, she lose her mind. And seriously, they go crazy on you. You can have a real timid sister for a girl and smack it and be like, I'm gonna kill you, mother.
16: You don't hit me, goddamn. You don't hit me. Don't hit me. You don't put your hand in my face. My father don't put his hand in my face. You don't hit me, man. Stop. Stop, baby. Hold up. Stop. Please, please. Calm down, baby. Calm down.
17: Throw you out your own house. You'd be so scared you get out, too. But you know you scared when a woman say get out your own house and you leave. I had a girlfriend once. I smacked her and got all cool on it. And then she got cool and it scared me more and I just left. Cause I slapped and got macho and said, I didn't want to do that, baby. But you bought that on yourself. Don't make me have to do it again.
12: She said, no, no, I did bring it on myself. I did. Why don't you just go to sleep?
17: People are changing shit. Men are changing too, though. The guys do now, you couldn't, that they didn't do 30 years ago. In the old days, man, you have an argument with your girl in the car. She say, let me out here. Man will say, no, no, we won't have any of that. And nowadays, the woman say that, dude say, get out.
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14: It's interesting. Isn't it interesting that two drugs that are legal, alcohol and cigarettes, two drugs that do absolutely nothing for you whatsoever. And drugs that grow naturally upon this planet, drugs that open your eyes up, those drugs are against the law. Wow. Coincidence? I don't know. I'm sure their motives are pure. But isn't that great? Mushrooms grow on cow turds. I love that. I think that's why you giggle the first hour. It's growing cow turds! Heaven is in a cow's butt! I know where heaven is. Where? In a cow's ass! Oh my God. Lift me up out of this illusion, Lord. Heal my perception that I may know only reality and only you.
18: Stuff like that.
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14: You're a moron. They are sacred. Go to nature. Wants to be on the black dragon tripping. I would be puking, man, about 50 yards with each hurdle of the black dragon. Whoa! Whoa! Possessed dragon.
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21: Campaign ads annoy me. First of all, they're the only form of advertising in our country that isn't beholden to any of our truth in advertising laws, right? So they take advantage of it, and they just lie and talk about one another. It's like, dude, you're applying for a job as leader of the country. Tell me what you'll do. Don't just talk about everybody else. The rest of us can't do that at our damn job interviews. You know? They call you in from a lobby full of applicants. Have a seat, Mr. Simmons. What do you think makes you the most qualified person for this position? You know what? I don't really want to go into that right now. But I can tell you this. Cantrell in the lobby picks his nose. All right, I watched him do it. He didn't wash his hands. He came out of the bathroom. I think he performed an abortion while he was in there. You want that guy working for you? We're so divided on one side or the other in politics, you know what I mean? And to me, we're all arguing within the same broken prison, which is a financial monarchy, you know what I mean? The Democrats, we've lost our touch with our government a long time ago. They're both in bed with the special intercruise. The Democrats are the left nut, and the Republicans are the right nut, you know? Annoying, right? In every election, I gotta admit, when Obama got elected, I was excited. I was like, all right, man, change is happening. It's gonna be good this time. It's like, you know what it is? It's like, I grew up here in Atlanta, so it's like being a Falcons fan. You know what I mean? Like, every year, you're like, this is our year. We're turning it around. We got a new draft pick. We got it going on, right? And by the third quarter of the second game, it's like, mother, shame, all government. Yes. I was excited when he got in office, man. He started off hot. He won the damn Nobel Peace Prize. He didn't even know he was playing, and he won that. That's like getting a Super Bowl ring in the mail. You know, like, what? All I did was root for the team. This is amazing. All he had to do was not be George Bush, right? Seriously, relief swept the planet, right? People in Australia were celebrating. They had video of people in Kenya dancing through the streets or the dirt or whatever. They don't really have streets. My question, why do they care who we elect as leader? When they elect the leader of Kenya, they don't cut to the streets of Cincinnati. People are like, ah! Finally, ooga booga doo doo doo doo, running things over there. Running around. Right, because we don't care. We're America. We probably can't name five other world leaders out of all of us in this room, you know? Right? Because we're America. We don't think about anything but ourselves, you know what I mean? We don't even have CNN International in most places. To the rest of the world, we are like a really boring hot chick that won't quit talking about herself. Just sit around. Look how beautiful I am. We're the greatest.
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31: I'm so happy to be at this casino. Are you winning money? No. You're not winning money? No. I am so surprised. Let me give you some advice. Do what I do. When I come to these casinos, I get off the airplane, I go straight to the casino cashier, I give them all my money. They don't need me wasting my time gambling. Only way you're going to double your money here is to mug someone at the airport, get your ass on that airplane, and go on back home. I'm just happy to be here. I know I'm going to have a good time. Anytime I come to the city, I know I'm going to have a good time. Just flying into the airport, you can start laughing. When I flew in here and saw that sign that said the International Airport, I started laughing. The International Airport. Let me tell y'all something. The only thing international around here is the International House of Pancakes, okay? You can just have some fun when you come to this city. And all you people that live around here, it's okay to take your Christmas lights down. Take them down, okay? It's just you people are crazy. What's wrong with you people? And you drive like you're crazy. What is wrong? Let me ask you people a question. When you go to an intersection in this city, the light changes to yellow. What's the legal limit here? 8, 9, 10 cars can go through. Zoom, zoom, zoom, zoom. You people are crazy. You can have fun just driving. Listen, I'm driving around through the city today. I saw a health store. What do you call it? 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Open 6 a.m. to midnight. What the hell is wrong with you people? Kinko's open 24 hours a day. Who the hell needs a cop of anything at 3 o'clock in the morning? I saw another clothing store. They sell blue jeans. And the sign outside said, if we don't fit your size, we'll give you a free pair. Give me a free pair of what? I'm walking around in a pair of culottes, you know what I'm saying? You people are crazy in this city. I saw Baskin Robbins ice cream. Baskin Robbins ice cream, as old as you are, as old as I am, all our life, how many flavors? No progress whatsoever. Come on, Baskin Robbins, be creative. Look at Ben and Jerry's. They got Chunky Monkey. Cherry Garcia. But you can have some fun in this city. Yes, you can. And the airport out there, I don't know who put that airport so far out of town. Why was my cab fare higher than my airfare?
0: 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Funny lives here.
3: That truck commercial bit, I did that on one of my Conan O'Briens, and before you go on a show like that, all the material has to be approved by the FCC, the standards and practice people, which is kind of an interesting process. Yeah, I have to call up this uptight lady who's paid to be even more uptight than she already is, and then I have to do all of my material for over the phone, which is very awkward, because I'm just like alone in my house, like, hardcore, just not hard. Feel like an idiot, yeah. And so then she gives me feedback on what may, I do my whole thing, and she gives me feedback on what may or may not be acceptable. And she's like, well, first off, I don't think you can say gay-tarded on TV. I was like, but that's not a word. Like, I made that up. It's not on a list of things that you can't say. She's like, yeah, but you could be offending, like, two groups of people. That it's like a little ball of hate. I was like, yeah, but the joke is a very anti-homophobic message. And she's like, yeah, I understand that, but the other thing is faggot. Don't think you can say faggot either. I was like, again, not a word. Granted, I just changed a letter, but who cares? Faggot, it's just gay yogurt, and it was born that way. With fruit on the bottom. So the end of the phone call is just me being like, all right, well, how about I don't say faggot and you let me say gay-tarded? And she's just like, all right. That was it. That's your tax dollars hard at work. Isn't that incredible? It'd be mine, too, if I didn't evade them. Well, such an odd sense of priority in this country. We're in a perpetual state of war. We're in a recession. But we're going to be damned if someone says faggot at 1:30 in the morning.
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4: I had some Pop-Tarts this morning. Doctor told me to eat more fruit, so. What better source than a thin layer and a strawberry frosted Pop-Tart? Melt the butter on the top. I'm looking at the Pop-Tarts box and I notice they have directions on there. I give up on this species. Like, if the directions weren't on the box, would somebody... What the...
5: How do I get that goodness in me?
6: You don't gotta worry, man. I got directions. They have two full sets of directions. They have toaster directions, which I'm not making this up. The toaster directions are longer than one step. I don't know how it's possible that the directions are longer than one. You think it would be step one, toast the Pop-Tarts. Go ahead, toast them. It's okay. Hey, are you still reading this? But they've managed to break it up into smaller increments. These are the actual toaster steps. I want to be in the room watching somebody who has to consult these steps. Okay, number one, remove pastry from pouch. Okay. I see where they're going with this. We are banging on all cylinders now. Okay, number two, insert pastry. Oh, okay. Vertically. Into toaster. Oh, I gotta get a toaster. It's like two of like 17 toaster steps. And then they have microwave directions. You can microwave a Pop-Tart. That just blew me away that you could do that. How long does it take to toast a Pop-Tart? A minute and a half if you want it dark. People don't have that kind of time. Listen, if you need to zap fry your Pop-Tarts before you head out the door, you might want to loosen up your schedule.

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1: What do you think of these gays getting married? I can say that I'm black. It's a joke. I'm very pro-gay marriage. Just the idea of having a man around the house. Finally, I get some stuff done. Let's go. We got chores this weekend. That fence ain't gonna whitewash itself. I'm dating Huck Finn in this joke. He's a Gemini. We're compatible. God made Adam and Eve, not Adam and Steve. Do you want to know the answer between religion and gays? I'll tell you. Look in the Bible. Look at Adam and Eve in the Garden of Eden. We all know who sinned first. Come on, ladies. Do you have to eat everything? No, I know you were hungry and there was a snake talking to you. Stick to that story. We've bought it this long. It's kind of cute, too. Now God has to punish us for all mankind. What was women's punishment? Do you know? Painful childbirth, menstrual cycles. Man's punishment? We have to deal with women. That's why I get upset when people say God hates gays. God doesn't hate gay people. He's just mad because they found a loophole in the system. Wouldn't that upset you? You come up with a great punishment, and then they're like, you know what? We're just going to bang each other. It's got to be easier than then all that. Hey, where are you going? When are you coming home? Listen, listen, listen. If I lost a leg, would you still love me? What? No. A leg? Are you like from the knee down? No, I don't care. No. You lose half a fingernail, I'll break up with you. There's no depth to my shallowness.
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2: I suck at gambling. You know you suck when you factor in the free drinks as part of your winnings? My little brother is convinced he's black. Comes home from college, I'm like, hey, Max, it's no longer Max, it's M to the X. I'm like, you're J to the Uish. I went to your bar to the mitzvah, okay? I want a gold tooth. If you're black and gold tooth, it's cool. If you're white, you're a pirate. My sister had a baby. The baby is so cute, thank God. The worst is when someone's like, look at my baby, and it's the ugliest thing you've ever seen in your life. You have to be nice. You're like, wow, it looks pretty smart. A lot of information on that little trapezoid head of his, you know? He's a reader. My ex wanted to have a kid. I wasn't ready. She's like, if we have a kid, what do you want to name it? I'm like, oops. My ex was a huge Whitesnake fan. So I wanted to get her a Whitesnake cover band for her birthday. They wanted $20,000. For that money, I could have got Whitesnake and saved $19,000. I hate emo rock. Can't say emo rock. That's the worst music. Those guys are like, remember back in the day, rock and roll was like, you guys ready to rock? These guys are like, are you guys ready to blog? The Jonas Brothers. I got one word for those guys. Hanson.
3: Mark Maron.
4: The future is Chinese. It's not Mexican. So just, you know, understand that. A lot of people think it's Mexican. It's not. Yeah, I mean, granted, there's a lot of Mexicans as part of their religion, and the Catholic Church needs to keep that going. Do you know what I mean? They took a big hit with the priest thing, so they want the Mexicans to keep making more Mexicans. You understand? It's part of the Catholic thing. Make more Mexicans. Used to be make more Italians and make more Irish, but they kind of crapped out. So now... But it's not Mexican, it's Chinese. It's Chinese. It is. And I've become fascinated with Chinese people. They've been here longer than most other ethnic groups. I don't know anything about them. Do you? I really don't. I mean, we eat their food, we leave uncomfortably thinking they're mad at us, but how else do you really engage? I don't know. I just don't know anything about them. I don't. And I, you know, I mean, seriously, when was the last time you sat down with a Chinese guy and just said, dude, what's going on with you people? And that's always good when you condescend and you use the you people thing, because that shows that you're giving and not racist at all. But I become fascinated because they've been a civilization for thousands of years. I mean, thousands of years they've been around. I mean, that's, you know, amazing. I'll go to Chinatown in Los Angeles just to spend an hour at a Chinese grocery, just walking by bins saying, what?

0: is that? What is that? Are we eating that? Look at dried moss. Is that in the soup? What is? How many times do Chinese grocers have to see white people holding things up going, dude, what is that? Come on, eat it, man. You're high. Eat it. I dare you. But this isn't about food. This is about the future. Obviously, the future is Chinese economically. Most of our national debt is to China. They own this country on paper. Theoretically, they do. They could just close it down. I believe we are all really outsourced Chinese labor. And our job is to buy and eat at cheaper prices, putting Americans out of work, but using this excuse. Walmart's just right there. But the reason the future is Chinese environmentally is that if you read the studies on global warming, if it continues at its current pace, all that will be left in the ocean is prehistoric toxic algae and mutant jellyfish. And if you think about it, the Chinese are really the only culture that knows how to prepare that stuff properly. So I'm just saying, get a new cookbook, learn a few key phrases. Get ready for the new bosses. Perhaps learn to enjoy the enchanting sounds of that weird two-string violin instrument. Yeah. You know the national anthem? That is national anthem. Guess they changed it since you guys got here. Everything's so damn cheap, I can't complain.
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2: Well, I just want to tell you, if anybody's thinking about playing the clarinet, anybody here? Anyone? If you have yours out in the car, we can totally jam after the show. But I just want to tell you that there's a lot of handy things about the clarinet. Like, you can do that one snake charmer thing, you know? Like, right? And that is super useful because if a kid gets stuck down in a pipe or a well or something, yeah, you just play that, no, the kid comes right out. Yep, you don't even have to break the collarbone, and that is a highlight. Miners are always getting stuck down in there too, aren't they? They are, you guys. That'll work for that. It does. Actually, I have to tell you, one time I went to a trap mine site and I played my I did, and the miners did not come out, but boy, were they thinking about it. No, they got the miners out. They did, and when they interviewed them on TV later, this one miner was like, "We were down there in the darkness, and we heard this sound, and we said, 'God, if that's what death sounds like, we're not going.'" And that was me. My clarinet. Are you guys excited to go anywhere for the holidays? Yes. Where are you going?
3: Wisconsin.
2: Well, it's when you go anywhere but, oh man, it's like when you go to Wisconsin, you often don't remember it. Right? It's true, you guys. Are your guys' family, okay, does anybody's ma do what my mom does? Every time we go home for Christmas, she tries to get us to go to the casino. Isn't that crazy? You work enough casinos, you don't want to see them again. And those people never want to hear you in the casino. It's like you go and you hear the slot machines. It's just like doot, doot, doot, doot, doot. And then with each doot, doot, doot of the slot machine, it's like a little piece of your comic self dies and gets sucked up into somebody's O2 tank. You know? It's bad. And I can tell you, honestly, that after doing enough gigs like that, what can tend to happen is that your soul can sort of just start to leak out your ass. Yeah, and they don't make a hygienic product to soak that up.
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5: Unfortunately, in my travels, I have to fly a lot, and I hate flying. I especially hate flying those little prop jobs. You know, the ones where you walk out on the tarmac and the guy's banging on the engine? And you're like, what's wrong? Oh, the propeller's stuck. I'm on this little plane. There's 8 rows on this plane. I'm in row 2. This behemoth of a man with a belt buckle you could get DSS on, walks on the plane, and he stomps at my row. Now, there's only 8 rows. I figured, well, maybe he recognized me. So I said, can I help you? And he goes, yeah, I believe you're in my seat. I said, oh, I'm sorry. Let me see your thing. Oh, you're in row 8, man. They number them numerically. I have never been on an airplane that numbered their rows 1, 17, 35, 6. See, people check their brains with their luggage. That's why if I could have another job, you know what I'd do? I'd work for the airlines, and my job would be to dress in street clothes, and I'd carry around the skinny part of a fishing rod. That real flexible part. And when somebody did something stupid, you just pop them on the neck, right there. So they got this big old red welt. So when they walk in the terminal, somebody goes, oh, you screwed up on an airplane, didn't you? And the airlines are scaring me to death, man. They had a plane land in Dallas with no wheels. What do you got, pilots power sliding into airports now? Get off. When I read about that plane land with no wheels, my first thought was, where do they put dogs and cats on airplane? Right underneath. So you know that plane was skidding down that runway. There was some dog down there going, hey, hey, hey, hey, hey, hey, hey. This ain't right. I'm telling you, Scruffy, something is wrong. My toenails are gone. They took the people off that plane because fortunately nobody got hurt, and they put them on another jet of the same company. No. Put me on a bus. And get this. That plane had to abort its takeoff because of engine problems. Oh, if I'd have been on that plane, I'd have been screaming, hey, I got an idea. Why don't you just shoot us in the head right now? I have no more underwear to change into. And then in Los Angeles, a jet had to abort its takeoff because another jet pulled in front of it. How big is a jet? Like a small motel? It's not like a squirrel dart out in front of this jet. What was this guy thinking? Like, here we go. Geez, there's a plane right there. Woo, he's high behind that shrub. Didn't even see him there. But the best is TWA recently had a plane have a door just fall off. It just fell off. I love their response. Well, a bird hit it. Well, I don't want to meet the bird that can knock a door off a jetliner. I thought they were extinct.
1: Love comedy? You've come to the right place. This is iHeart Comedy.
4: Chris Rock.
6: I don't know, man. A lot of women here tonight. That's good. I like women. My mother's a woman. That helps. You know one cool thing about women? Women get to have platonic friends. He's my pal. He's my bud. He's my platonic friend. I love him like a brother. He's my bud, my platonic friend. I mean, we got some platonic friends, but oh no, I got some, but they all by accident. Every platonic friend I got, I made a wrong turn somewhere and ended up in the friend zone. Oh no, I'm in the friend zone. Women keep platonic friends forever. Why? Because you never know. That's right. They get rid of girlfriends every 6 months. What happened to Pam? She thinks she cute. But they keep them platonic friends forever. Why? Because you never know. What happened to Carol? I can't hang with her. But they keep them platonic friends forever. Why? Because you never know. In case of emergency, break open glass. If your woman got platonic friends, that's who she'll be when you mess up. One of them guys you ain't even thinking about. Boy, she be crying on the shoulder. I can't believe this happened. I'm so glad you're here. That's right. It's gonna happen to you. You know the next man. You've met him. He's been in your house. He hates your food. He's drank your wine. and he shall betray you. Women got it good. One thing I learned about women. Guys, never ask a woman how many men she slept with. Because you don't want to know. Just be happy now. Why you want to know? You ain't putting a flag nowhere. Just be happy you're getting it now. Why you want to know? Why? Why you want to know? First of all, no matter what she say, it's too much for you. No matter what she say, she can go two. You be like, two. No, two. Two. Woo. I guess that's how you was raised. Women don't lie. Why you want to make your woman? Because she's going to lie. Women will lie about how many guys in court. They don't care. Yeah, I swear. Yeah. If she says three, that's 10. That's why you got to give every woman like a 7 curve. That's more like 3 to the 8th power. And women, y'all think y'all slick. Y'all ain't slick. I know the game, I watch it unfold, boy. You ask a woman how many guys, she's not gonna tell you how many guys. She'll tell you how many boyfriends she had. Because women only count their boyfriends. That's right, they don't count all those miscellaneous they had. You know, that guy they met at the club. The guy in the club that night. Oh, that Tom Bobby Brown. Oh, the guy in Jamaica. That's another country. It don't count. I thought we just talking about domestic.
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10: You know, like say you're homeless in New York City, right? And it's the summertime, you know the winters are going to come. One morning you wake up, you walk to Jersey. Now you're homeless in Jersey. You see what I'm saying? Right? Hang out in Jersey, go down to Delaware, you know, North Carolina, I mean, you know, D.C., all of that stuff, right? By the time the winter comes, you'll be homeless in Florida. Huh? You know how birds fly south for the winter? I think homeless people should walk south for the winter. You know what I mean? Just a bunch of winos in a V formation. You know what I'm saying? We gotta go south. But it'll be cool, though. It'll be cool. Think about it. Because, like, if the homeless people start walking early, you know it's going to be a cold winter. You know what I'm saying? You could gauge the winter by the homeless people. Having fun? How you doing, Brian? Doing good? Are you from this area?
11: Originally?
10: Yeah, yeah.
11: Canada.
10: Canada. Oh, Canada. Eastern or Western?
11: Western.
10: Nice. I like Canada, man. Canada's a cool place. I went to Canada recently, you know. It's my first time there. And I don't know why. I wanted to meet a black person from Canada. That's how we are. We like to see each other. And then we see too many. We're like, okay, that's enough. You know, but... You know, like, when you're in Harlem, you're like, where's all these black people coming from? You know? But in Canada, you want to see a black person, right? So I went up to Canada, and I went to meet a brother from there, like a brother from another land, you know, see how they was living, you know. But basically, I'm here to tell you, black people are kind of the same, you know. There's differences, but it's basically the same. You know, because I was up in Canada performing. I went to the club, right? The bouncer was this big black dude, bald-headed, big black dude, right? So I woke up to him like, hey, bro, how's it going? I'm one of the comics performing tonight. He's like, you better be funny, eh?
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12: I recently celebrated a birthday, and to celebrate my birthday, I did something completely foolish and irresponsible. I went skydiving for the first time. Thank you, white person. Here's the thing. I didn't know this. When you do your first skydive, they make you do what's called a tandem skydive. Anybody know what that means? It means you don't even get a parachute. Your instructor has the parachute, and they have to save your life because it's strapped onto your back right here. Not only do I have to work up the nerve to jump out of a plane at 13,000 feet, but now I have to do so with another man And I'm supposed to pay you for this? I was like, you do realize I've spent my entire life trying to avoid this very situation. They bring out the plane we're supposed to jump out of. I've been on a lot of planes. I expect something safe, made of metal. I don't know, seats would have been nice. No, they bring out this little thing with a propeller and little radio flyer wagon wheels. And I was like, excuse me, I am not getting on that. I saw La Bamba. This doesn't have a happy ending. We get up to 13,000 feet. They give us the green light. It's time to do this, right? We get in the doorway and they're like, whatever you do, don't look down. That's so easy to say because I step right up like I got this. And this dude is not phased one bit. He does this all the time. He's excited, like too excited. He's like, all right, man, are you ready to do this? And I was like, at this point, does it really matter? And now, he would later say he guided me out. I know this much. I went and I was not ready to go. So for the rest of my life, I'm going to go ahead and call this a push. Like a genius again, I paid an extra $80 to have another little white dude jump out right behind me with a video camera and record me streaming this way for my friends and family later. Yeah, that video costs $80 damn. And it'll be available on YouTube as soon as I lose the last bit of my dignity. So it gets time for me to deploy my parachute, which I'm excited about because I'm ready for this thing to be over. Now, I didn't know this, but when we got to this place, they told everybody there that I was a comedian. Well, it's at this point that the little midget on my back decides he's one too. Because I'm supposed to pull this thing at 6,000 feet. I can't see what's going on behind me, so I don't see that at 7,000 feet. He looks into the camera and goes, and then wraps this cord around his finger so when I reach back and pull it, it won't go anywhere. So I see where we're at. I'm like 6,000 feet. Thank God, get me out of here. I reach back, I pull, nothing happens. And you can watch the video and see the exact second that that thought registers within my brain. Because there's this look of sheer terror that comes over my face. Like, I became a white dude for like 2.5 seconds. And I reach back and I pull it again and it goes. And I was thanking every God I could for getting this parachute. I thank you, Jesus, Buddha, Allah, Oprah, whatever. I don't know what's worse, the fact that I did it or I went back and did it again.
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13: We was going to my stepmother's funeral and it was like one of the coldest days in the history of Peoria, Illinois, like 20 below zero. Then you go home, right, and you eat everything. All the neighbors bring food, you know, everybody brings something. You eat and drink, forget about the past, try to look forward. A lady named Miss Irene brought some dressing, beautiful dressing with almonds, you know. It was beautiful. Miss Irene used to help raise me, too, you know, with my grandmother. And she had some beautiful dressing. We was eating it till somebody saw some little feet on the almonds.
14: Say, Rich, there's some feet hanging on my almonds.
13: Say, well, you the only one got a roach.
14: The rest of us had almonds. Now kiss my ass. I don't want to hear it, all right? My grandmother said, now don't say nothing to her, boy. So you know she going blind. Say she can't see very well. She probably left the oven open overnight and they crawled in there. But you did have roaches, baby. Mm-hmm, you had roaches just like everybody else. They're good too, wasn't it, honey?
13: I said this, damn, you know it's damn near impossible to kill roaches. I mean, they just won't die. You be talking about decon, roaches laugh in your face. Roaches come out of them.
14: Hey, when are you gonna have some more decon? Say Friday, okay. Say it's a decon party Friday, fella. You got anything for the rats? Cause they coming Thursday.
13: Ain't nothing can kill roaches for sure except 12D.
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16: It just trips me out that people are willing to blow themselves up. That's the crazy thing about the terrorists, is that they're willing to blow themselves up for what they believe is going to be 72 virgins in heaven. That's the reward they're promised. But the really funny part about that is, that's not written anywhere. Nowhere in the Quran does it say you get 72 virgins if you blow yourself up. Wouldn't you think like one dude would bother to ask what page it's on? Like, wouldn't that come up in a meeting? Everybody clear on what's going to happen? You're going to grab the handle, you walk into the cafe, boom, you pull the trigger. Next thing you know, there is no pain. You're with Allah, you're 72 hot young bitches. The river flows with gold. The food is always fresh. This is all yours. Is everyone clear?
15: You lose the patience or something?
16: What page is this whole 70? Don't worry about the patch, my friend! Why you concentrate on pitch when God's love provide you 72 hot young bitches, the skin smooth like peach from Georgia? I will be there in 2 weeks. Are we clear?
15: I just wanted to read.
16: The more you question God, the more he may be. Give all up to the Jews!
15: Not the Jews who look just like me, but they are bad. And I hate them, though I've never met them.
16: Whoa. Still doing that. Peace in the Middle East? Whoa. How do you fight people that look exactly like you? How weird is that? Why are the Palestinians and Israelis, how come they don't want to admit they look exactly the same? Isn't that a trip? You watch it on TV and you go, okay, there's a tan-skinned dude with dark curly hair throwing rocks at a tan-skinned dude with dark curly hair holding a machine gun. This is like watching a tennis match between the Williams sisters. All right, this is like the Africans versus the Chinese. You look exactly like your enemy. I think they secretly like each other.
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17: Always looking for ways to make more money because I am heavily in debt. I don't know how it happened, but I'm heavily in debt. Right now, my goal in life is to be just broke. I want to get back to zero. How's that for a pathetic dream? Someday, I'm going to have nothing. I'm going to leave it to my kids. None of this is all yours. Don't squander it. Last month, my bank balance hit an all-time low of $8, and the bank hit me with a service charge of $9. I actually bounced a service charge. So my account hits negative. They bounced me on that. Now I owe the bank $21. So I wrote them a check. That'll teach them. Like next time, please don't service my account into oblivion. I actually went up to them. I said, how could it possibly cost you $9 to service $8? Guy goes, well, you know, it takes a lot of paperwork. Oh, yeah, I'm sure they're right on top of my little $8 balance. Sitting around a big table Monday morning. Oh, my God. What's the latest on the Ryan account? He's losing interest. Put him in CDs or something. Yes, all of it.
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18: Emo Phillips.
19: Yeah, I love dogs. I had a dog when I was a kid. And when he died, I was just so distraught. My dad said, let a smile be your umbrella. So that's easy for you to say, you know, with your overbite. I thought I'll freeze him until someday science can bring him back to life. So I put him in foil and I stuck him in the freezer next to the ice cream. In retrospect, I should have marked it. Because my dad's a midnight snacker. So my dad, who's already angry at me for switching his suppositories with raspberry fizzies, says, you bury this dog. So the next day I'm digging a hole in the backyard and I get a phone call. So I throw the dog down and run into the house and the man on the phone says, what radio station do you listen to? I said, country music, 101 FM, super jackpot at the end of the rainbow is going to make me rich. He said, this is your neighbor. Turn it down, you little retard. Well, no, that's not the point. The point is, I go back to the dog. I had thrown the dog on the end of the shovel handle. And when I came back, I accidentally stepped on the blade of the shovel, which catapults the dog over the fence into the street, just as a guy in a Mercedes comes and knocks him 50 feet. And I come out, the guy said, I swear I didn't see him. And he gives me $20 and drives off. At that moment, an entrepreneur was born. I made $80 that day. Thanks to my mother's sewing kit. Which also backfired because one guy said, oh, no wonder your dog ran out in front of my car with buttons for eyes. He said, I want to see your parents. I said, I'll need a bigger shovel.
1: All comedy, all the time. I Heart Comedy.
18: George Carlin.
20: Do this on television. If you can get into a, kind of the side of a television story where they're maybe they're covering a tragedy and a lot of people are going, hey, Willie. You know the kind of thing where you're not the center of attention because they'll edit you out if you do this as the center speaker. You must be on the sideline. And what you do is you don't say this, but you move your lips to it. And what you move your lips to is, I hope all you stupid lip readers are looking in. Have you ever tried backing out of Jack in the Box? Man. But here's what you can do at Jack in the Box. This is a good fun thing. Or if you have any drive-in restaurant in your area, you drive into the first Jack in the Box and you say to Jack, you give Jack your order. Hi, Jack! Hey! And you give Jack your order and you drive up, and when the guy opens the window, he hands you a bag and he says, $2.52. You pay him and you leave and you go to the nearest Jack in the Box. And you walk right up there and you give Jack your order. You give him the same order. And you drive up, and when the guy opens the window, you hand him the bag and say, $2.52.
21: I was at a fancy restaurant with a friend not too long ago, and we were getting brunch, and when our food came to the table, my friend pulled out his iPhone and started taking Instagram pictures of his eggs. And I was like, what are you doing? And he was like, oh, sorry, man, I'm a foodie. And I was like, a what? And he was like, oh, I'm a foodie. I love food. I'm just a big fan of food, so I'm a foodie. And I was like, oh, cool. Hey, you know who else is a foodie? Everyone. Everyone on Earth is a foodie. You have to be a foodie or you die. You die of not being a foodie. You know, I say that, but in reality, I'm like a total foodie. I am. I eat like 3 times a day. Sometimes 4 if I'm feeling sad, right, ladies? Psh, psh, psh, psh, psh. I am a big foodie, kind of a sexy, a once-a-day poopy if I can. Take fiber pills for that. I think most of all, I'm a breathy, right? Breathing? Air? Are you kidding? That's my jam. It's gonna sound like exaggeration. I don't think I could go 2 minutes without breathing.
1: I Heart Comedy.
18: Gary Goldman.
22: Oh, I've had horrible experiences with grapefruit and its juice. I remember in 10th grade, I was playing basketball, and we had a break. Or maybe it was after practice. It doesn't really matter. The point is that we had a very fine soda dispenser, but it wasn't very fine juice vending machine. Do you remember very fine? It was fine. I think calling it very fine was bit of a misnomer, a bit of false advertising there. It was fine. I wouldn't call it very fine. It was fine. But on the buttons, they used the same font and color scheme for grapefruit that they did for lemonade. And they made grapefruit at eye level, probably so they could get rid of it. Because when you're having a basketball practice and you're really tired, you just think, oh, I want lemonade. And I pushed the first one that I saw that had the corresponding color and font to it. And then and it came down and I opened it up and my life passed before my eyes. I thought, ever drink Sprite, but you thought it was water? It was that thing times 11. It was so uncomfortable. I thought I'd been poisoned. Good thing I hadn't just brushed my teeth. I wouldn't even be here right now. That combination. How does citrus fruit and toothpaste make cyanide? How do they combine?
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0: I used to smoke a lot of pot in high school. I don't anymore. I smoke it at the house now, and I'll tell you this. I had to give up weed. I started having panic attacks, seeing the shadow people. Not only seeing them, but sitting down and having a talk with them. Last time I smoked weed, I watched the same movie like 4 times in a row, not knowing how the movie was gonna end each time. Each time, a new movie. I was like, man, you ever think they're gonna let this Rudy guy play football? I learned this about myself. I could never do heroin for the one reason that I'm an impatient cook. That's why I probably would never try it, because I don't cook things all the way before I'm hungry and I just eat it. I do the same thing with heroin. They'd be like, it's only half cooked. Stick the needle in. Let's go. I like my smack chunky style. I tried mushrooms one time. Mushrooms are not like pot, and people should tell you that. Yeah, you should do them someplace you feel safe and with people you trust. My friends, they took me to the circus. Yeah, old man is right. There's no need to be high at a circus. At one point, an elephant, a huge animal, turned his head, looked at me and goes, how's it going, Eddie? How you know my name? You been talking to the llama?
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3: More easy for you. More. I went to Australia with Olivia. Olivia Newton-John, never met this bitch in my life, calls me up. Hello, Joan, it's Olivia. I thought it was Olivia de Havilland. I got so excited. I love old movies. I loved you so much in Gone with the Wind. No, it's Olivia Newton-John. How would you like to walk the Great Wall of China with me for breast cancer? I figured, international paparazzi, do you understand? In a hot second, I'm there, bitch. And sure enough, international press, the first day, Olivia's there, I'm there, taking pictures, gonna walk the wall, and we're gonna do it in heels, ha ha ha. All great. Second day, the press goes, I'm going home to Beijing. This bitch wants to walk the wall. Are you crazy? I want to go to Beijing. Beijing is modern. They have all those great toilets. Ever been to Beijing? They have the toilets where you go to the bathroom and the toilet wipes you and washes. It's fabulous. You get up and then I suddenly looked around fast. There was a kid in there. Lady, would you give this note to Angelina Jolie? It was... This bitch wants to walk the Great Wall of China. Have you ever seen the Great Wall? It goes on and on and on. First of all, the Chinese build their walls like they drive. And it goes on. The only three things you can see from the outer space. You can see the Great Wall of China. You can see the Grand Canyon. You can see Oprah Winfrey's ass. Those are three.
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23: I just moved by this huge trailer park's called Indiana.
24: Yeah.
23: Are you from Indiana? That's the Hoosier state. Who's your mom and who's your dad? My sister's actually a school teacher down there, too. We got any school teachers here by place?
2: Oh, not? Yeah?
23: Oh, good. That's good you guys are out drinking and stuff. On a school night, no less. That's nice. You ever go to school hammered? You ever, you're like, hey, you little bastards. Teacher's gonna take a little nap. Like, you guys study until I wake up. Most kids today, they're getting bad, man. Yeah. I remember when I was a kid, like if you smart off, the nun would come over and like punch you in the throat, you know? This guy told me the nun used to hit him with a ruler. Was our nun tried to hit us with a car. I had these two nuns, I'll never forget them. It was Lefty and Knuckles. They're like ninja nuns. Like nunjas.
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4: God, everybody here with their friends, huh? You here with your friends tonight, little buddy? Well, that's your dad, so not really your friend. He just owns your little ass. It's nice to have friends, isn't it? Everybody here with their friends, huh? Oh, I'm afraid that you and your friends will find the force shield most operational. I hate Star Wars, man. Thank God that series is over, huh? Darth Vader riding all over the place. Turns out he's not evil. He just has allergies, for Christ's sake. Guy should be playing hockey, always walking around in hockey equipment. Put him on the Montreal Canadiens. Let's score a few goals, man. And Yoda, what's with that big chunk of freak relish, huh? Come on, Yoda, the guy lives in what, the 95th century, for Christ's sake? He's still walking around wearing an onion sack? Let's get over to the Gap, buddy, huh? Get a little outfit going, huh? Lose the cane, maybe pick up an iPod or something, dude. Let's go. Get rid of the frizzles, get some hair plugs. How about getting those nails trimmed? What, have you been trying to scrape your way out of a root cellar? I hate Yoda, man. He talks backwards, you know? What the hell? This guy has the power to levitate things with his brain. You'd think he'd have the brains to at least talk forward, right? I think I figured out why Yoda's never been married. He gets up to the altar. The priest is like, do you, Yoda, take this other green chunk of relish for your wife? Yoda looks at her and goes, do I? Do I?
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5: I'll leave you with this, though. In my town, we have a problem. And a friend of mine disagrees with me. We have a stray cat problem. My friend says, no, TJ, a lot of people just have outside cats as pets. Which I don't really buy into, and I'll tell you why. If you have an out, well, first of all, outside kids, that's something different. But outside cats versus outside dogs, let's talk about it. If you have an outside dog, that dog knows it's your dog, right? You go outside, the dog runs up to you, he licks your face, he's happy to see you. It's wagging his tail. If you have an outside cat, that cat has no idea it's your cat. Can we be honest? Like, that cat has no idea it belongs to anyone. It's like sharing your yard with a stuck-up homeless guy. It's a waste of milk, people. That's what I'm saying. That's as good as saying you have outside birds. Yeah, these are my birds. I don't know their names. I didn't buy them. They're not here all year. But they're my birds. Right? You wouldn't buy that, right? You'd be like, really, TJ? Are those your squirrels? And I'd be like, no. That's just what I feed my hawks.
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6: I think you know you're lazy when you find recycling a pain in the ass. I gotta figure out which garbage can to put this in? What am I, a chemist? At home, my wife's always like, did you rinse out that soda can? I haven't showered today. Maybe I should clean myself before I start washing the garbage. Recycling is a little bit more of a pain than they let on. You know, we're going to start recycling newspapers. Oh, great. I got some newspapers right here. Oh, you're going to have to bundle those up in twine. Twine? Where do you even find twine? You have to go to your hardware store. I'm just not going to read newspapers. Sounds easier than finding twine. What is this, Little House on the Prairie? Maybe next time Pa goes into town to get some feed, he can pick up some twine and rock candy. Twine. I'm sure you like us. We try and do our part. We buy the different colored garbage bags. I just feel weird buying garbage bags because you buy garbage bags, they put them in a grocery bag. You bring your groceries home. You take the garbage bags out of the grocery bag and they put the grocery bag in the garbage bag. Am I being punked? You're a bit at home, you go to throw something out, you see the garbage can needs a bag. Are you like me and think, I'm gonna wait for someone else to do that. I don't know if I'm done with these orange peels yet. Later on, I might make some potpourri or something. I'll just put that on the counter, cover with a paper towel. It's like I was never here. My wife stopped buying paper towels. They're bad for the environment, which surprised me. I guess we should know paper towels are bad for the environment. They do have a lumberjack on the label. The guys always stand there like, let's destroy the ozone together. I'll clear cut this forest. You drive an SUV. If you look closely under one arm, he's smothering an owl. That brawny guy's gonna kick his ass. Obviously, we all care about the environment. Except for those people that are throwing full bags of garbage out on the highway. You ever been driving down the highway, you see a full bag of garbage? Wouldn't you love to meet that guy? I'm too lazy to empty my garbage. He's taking his for a ride. What's going on in the car? How you doing, garbage? You're getting out here! You're not talking, you're walking! That joke didn't even make sense.
7: I was at the doctor's office, and he goes, I'm gonna check your prostate. And I was like, all right, whatever. So then he starts putting on a rubber glove, and then he starts putting Vaseline on the glove. And I was like, what exactly are we doing here? So he sticks his finger, then right away I was like, oh, okay, I don't like that. You know, like some stuff you have to think about. I was like, oh no, okay, that's on my list of things I don't like. I don't like ham and I don't like guys' fingers. So then he's got his finger there, but then he starts giving me commentary. He's like, yeah, it feels good. He's like, you're a little tight. That's what he said. I was like, why did he tell me that? Did he think if he didn't say something a couple minutes into it, I would be like, so? Pretty tight, huh? And then I started getting a little freaked out because I started thinking, you know, I don't even know what a prostate is. What if tomorrow everybody's like, dude, you fell for the prostate scam? Oh, you idiot, your prostate's in your neck. That explains why he lit candles. That's bad. The only good thing is that after that, everything is cake.
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34: Tired of feeling like a sexual deviant because I just enjoy a little bit of mouth kissing with my red wine, okay? That's what most girls want, by the way. We just want to make out. Just a little bit. Right at the beginning when you first meet them, make out. That's what most girls want. Like, do some fun shoes, red wine, make out, go to bed. That's what we want. When you first meet someone, just make out, and then that's it. Just real quick, in that order. You don't want to have drunk sex. That's a whole mess. Drunk sex, there's emotions, ankle sprains, paperwork. There's like a whole thing involved. Girls like making out. It's a sentiment echoed by almost any girl in any bar on any night. You pick any bar in the country, you find a girl, she's gonna be drunk, face on sideways, just like, I just wanna make out with a boy. I just wanna make out with a boy. That's all I want. I do. I'm pretty, right? I just want. Saved it. That's what you hear. You rarely hear a girl talk about having sex with a stranger. I understand it happens. I understand that there's one night stands, but rarely does a girl go out with the intention of having sex with a stranger. Rarely do you hear a girl like, I just want to like go out and like party and like meet some dude and go home with him and then have sex with him and then wake up and realize I never got his name, but he's already gone to the gym, so I can't ask him. So I go over to his coffee table and I find a phone bill with his name on it. And I put it in my pocket and I go home with the phone bill. And I get home to my computer and I take it out. I'm like, Brian Williamson, that's a generic name. So I look up all 90,000 Brian Williamsons on Facebook until I find the one that resembles him. And then I send him a message, but I have to use bait because I have to make sure he'll write me back. So I'm like, I just want to be friends. You were super fun to have sex with. Let's just be friends that have sex. I never want to have a family. Let's just do what you want to do. He's into it. So I get your number, right? You hold on to the number until you have an occasion. And then it's like St. Patrick's Day. You send out a mass text, but it's just to one person. You ever do that? Me neither. It was just a joke.
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0: Todd Barry.
3: Went to J. Crew to buy a shirt. I was looking at a really plain gray shirt. Salesman standing next to me actually had a hard sell for a plain gray shirt. He's like, you know, that's a really good shirt to have around. Like if a friend calls you up, wants to go get a beer. Oh my God, that is exactly why I'm looking for a shirt. I've never known what to wear in that situation. All these years, I've been just wearing whatever shirt I had on. Getting thrown out of one dive bar after the other. Been trying to make some upgrades in my life. Got some new deodorant. Got some Tom's of Maine lemongrass. $7 a stick. Use it for a few days, like, what is suddenly wrong with my life? Oh, I know, I smell horrible. But how could that be? I'm using deodorant that smells like lemongrass. Let me use it a couple more days. Yes, it's true, I smell terrible. So I actually went on Google on a whim and put in Tom's of Maine, lemongrass deodorant, reviews. Expecting to find nothing. Because you shouldn't find anything. What I find an entire message board of people reviewing deodorants. Lots of action in the Tom's of Maine thread. You know, kind of so-so reviews. And it got me thinking, I always go on Google after every show, put in my own name for quality control. You'd think Tom's of Maine would do the same thing. Maybe have an intern looking it up periodically, like, ooh. Hey, Tom, get over here. Tom, don't kill the messenger on this, but Tom, step out of the barn. I want to show you something. Tom, you can eat those gluten-free biscuits later, okay? Tom, turn the volume down on All Things Considered. No. Yeah, it's about your lemongrass deodorant, yeah. People using phrases like, I smell like I walk through a tornado. I assume that's not what you're going for. I'm just saying, I want to go back in the lab and rework it, that's all. What, you're too busy working on a toothpaste that makes your teeth brown?
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12: My dad's I love my dad. He's an amazing guy. He's an amazing guy. He's at that age, though, you can't teach him anything new. He thinks he's learned. The encyclopedia is done, printed, been released. He already thinks he's learned everything. I'm trying to tell me about his brother. You know, he's like, you know, your uncle went to see the Statue of Liberty in New Mexico. I'm like, you mean New York, right? Oh, they moved it? You're telling me they drag that green bitch all the way across the United States?
0: You know, I think I heard about that. From Peter Jennings.

0: That's your first language. Really difficult language to learn. There's so many little tiny details. Up until about 8 years ago, my dad actually thought that the words passed out and passed away meant the exact same thing. Nobody ever told me this. He had to be 10 years ago. Paul, your mother passed away. Then we gave her some water and she woke up. I'm like, I had the exact same problem happen to me today. I went to this Indian grocery store and I bought a bundle of six bananas. I wanted to know when they were going to spoil. So I asked the Indian guy at the register, hey, how long will these last? Okay, you have 6 bananas, you eat 2 a day, will last 3 days.
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3: You know, so I took out this classy girl on a first date, you know. And she told me she was very conservative, and she hates to hear a dirty joke. And all night long, whenever I told her one, she heard it. Well, to this girl, everything was bourgeois. Her parents were bourgeois. Making a living was bourgeois. One night, I tried to get romantic with her. She said, no, your approach is bourgeois. And furthermore, you're gauche. I said, look. I was just about able to figure out bourgeois. Well, you don't hit me with gauche now. She said, look, I'll be honest with you. I'm only going out with you to try and figure biff. And it's not fair that I should use you. I said, it's all right, don't worry about it. I mean, I'd rather be used to help you to forget biff than not to be used at all. She said, it won't work. I know myself. I'm fickle. I'd use you for 2 or 3 months. We'd make wild, passionate love, then I'd leave you. And I don't want to hurt you. I said, it's all right. Hurt me. Hurt me! And then she gave me another line. She told me she didn't want to get involved because she didn't want to get hurt. I said, look, gauche. I mean, you don't want to get hurt. You don't want me to get hurt. All I know is, if one of us don't get hurt soon, someone's going to get hurt.
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4: 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You will find stuffed celery.
5: Mm-hmm.
4: Taking you back to the day. Thank you for the one person who applauded for stuffed celery. Everyone else is like, I haven't had stuffed celery ever. If you'd lived when I lived, you'd have had stuffed celery. What is stuffed celery, Greg? The stuff that dreams are made of. It's filled with cream cheese and salt and whatnot. Here, blue cheese. Oh yeah, blue cheese. So when you take a bite, you're like crunch and then... When you hear the snap, you're like, did my arm just break off? No. That was the portal to another dimension being kicked open. Every bite of stuffed celery is like a purple opalescent door being kicked open, and you slide through into a black oily ocean like the first eel entering anything the eel ever entered in their own secret world. That's what stuffed celery is like here. The stars ate it, Musso's and Frank's. Bogey and Bacall, right? Joe and Marilyn used to eat at the counter, kids clambering over Marilyn so they could get Joe's autograph. Gary Cooper ate flannel cakes here, yeah, with Greta Garbo. Flannel cakes? What are flannel cakes? Do you wear them when you're on an Arctic expedition? Do you put them in your pants to keep your gonads warm when you're traveling through the highest regions of Titicaca? No. Flannel cakes are an all-enveloping blanket of unbelievably thin, crepe-like pancake, which when slathered with syrup are definitive in your life. Because, by the way, this place opens at 11. Yeah, 11. Because Musso's knows you can't always make first call. 11, so you can ease into the day. Mornings are harsh. You wake up, the sun comes up, you're like, oh God, I've got to sit up. This is hideous. I've got to walk to the kitchen, I've got to make coffee. I'm going to Musso's. They open at 11 because the presumption is that you woke up at 10:45 and went, where's my shirt? Yeah, 11 o'clock and you can have a flannel cake. That's so unbelievably sexy. Oh, by the way, flannel cakes stop at 3. Breakfast stops at 3.

0: That's right, easing into the day. What can be more sexy than ordering breakfast at 2:45 in the afternoon? That's letting the world know you're independent and savoir faire. Check my insouciance. I just ate breakfast at 2:45. I don't have any meetings today because I rule the universe.
1: All laughs, all the time. I Heart Comedy.
2: Here's my new thing. Just started dating a single mom. Yep, a couple of them here. I had a brand new kind of sex with a single mom. I had a kind of sex I didn't even know existed. I had, we gotta be quiet, there's kids in the next room sex. Have you had it before? It's way better than I thought it was gonna be. It's kind of an adrenaline rush to know that at any moment you could scar someone for life. We could break up one day and she'll forget about me, but a better daughter won't. It's not a totally new concept. I have had, we gotta be quiet, my mom and dad are upstairs sex. I've had that. I've even had, we gotta be quiet, my college roommate is literally in the room with us right now sex. Which is a kind of sex I don't have anymore. I'm 31 years old. I don't have sex if there's a third person in the room against their will. That's rude to do. When I was 18, there was no stopping me. If there was sex to be had, I was going to be having it. I could have been anywhere. I could have been in a funeral. And if a girl was like, we should have sex at this funeral, I would have been like, okay, help me get my grandpa out of the most comfortable spot in the room. We can go right ahead. You can even use the pillow because I'm a gentleman. Use the pillow. Help yourself. Don't worry about why there's makeup on it. It's just going to freak you out. I remember I was in bed with my girlfriend in college one time. We're in bed together. And she was like, are you sure we can? What about your roommate? And I was like, don't worry. He's asleep. My roommate was on the other side of the room going, Andy, I'm not asleep. Please don't. And we were just like, you might as well close your eyes and enjoy it because this is going to happen whether you want it to or not. We don't want to be here either, but there's already someone in the laundry room. This is happening. And we just went ahead and did it against his will. And he's in the room, so he's participating a little bit, whether he wants to or not. Forced him into a three-way with us. I'm not saying we touched him, and he never touched us. But he's in the room, so three out of his five senses are involved with what's happening in that room. I didn't think about it for a long time. And then this past summer, I got a call from the United States government. They called me because he applied for a job. And they needed to do a background check. So they call me up and they ask me, was there anything that happened in your year of living with this guy that makes you think he could be emotionally unstable?
3: Sklar Brothers.
4: We are 31 years old. We just turned 31 in January of this year. And it's not old.
5: It's not old.
4: Not old at all.
5: It's not old.
4: We don't feel old, although we feel like we've crossed over and crossed a threshold.
5: We have.
4: We can no longer watch MTV anymore.
5: Well, we can no longer watch MTV and enjoy it.
4: Yes, because if you watch MTV when you're 31 and you enjoy it,
5: you're a pedophile.
4: It's that easy.
5: You really
4: right
5: are.
4: That. Here's our conversion chart, because basically you're watching, you're like, dude, she's so hot.
5: And then you're like, dude, she's so 12.
4: Then you're like, dude, she's still hot.
5: I need to de-ice the plane.
4: Get it
5: down.
4: Do
5: something down there.
4: And quickly, right? Conversion chart is 0 to 30s MTV.
5: 31 to death VH1.
4: It's that easy.
5: You just cross over silently into that VH1 night.
4: We like most of the programs on VH1, and that's how we know we're crossing over. Legends Behind the Music. Here's the one that we don't like. Where Are They Now?
5: Where Are They Now?
4: It's such a mean
5: program. It's the meanest show in the world.
4: Mean-spirited.
5: Do you know that show? If you don't know what that show is, here's the concept.
4: The premise.
5: They're like, let's find a dude that had a hit in like 1982.
4: Very good.
5: And let's go find him in his cubicle today.
4: Hey!
5: Should we do that for a while?
4: That's good TV,
5: is
4: right
5: it
4: there.
5: Really?
4: Yeah.
5: It's like, we don't want to hear that the lead singer from Kaja Goo Goo now sells hot tubs. Okay.
4: Okay, so the Pet Shop Boys actually work at pet shops now. That's sad.
5: I don't
4: sad.
5: Care.
4: It's sad.
5: I don't care.
4: You know what? You should care.
5: Because
4: it's giving
5: care.
4: These old performers a false sense of hope that they can go out on the road and perform in the same venues that they did in the 70s and 80s, and they can't do
5: it. Oh, yeah, they're touring, but they can't put the butts in the seats.
4: We know this should be true because we were driving along in L.A. listening to a classic rock radio station. They played this commercial, and this proved our point right here. They were like, Ronnie James Dio is back.
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4: Dio.
6: He's back.
4: Dio. In 1977, Ronnie James Dio rocked you with Black Sabbath.
6: Dio.
4: This Friday night, he welcomes the Sabbath.
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4: And Temple Beth Shalom.
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4: Hundreds of great seats still available.
5: Oh. That's when it hurts, right?
4: He couldn't even fill up the Koplovitz Chapel. That's awful.
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6: Can't deal with anybody on the phone anymore. And, you know, and I love all these politicians who talk about how illegal immigrants are coming to America to take away our jobs. What jobs? They've all gone overseas. You know, you call America online, America online, you get India. Thank you for calling America online. How may I help you today? My name is Bob. What is your screen name? Comic Jim David. What is your password? B457H. E42XW. No! B as in boy. 4 as in 4. 5 as in golden rings. What are you talking about, 5 golden rings? I do not understand. What is 5 golden rings? Excuse me, does anyone here know what is 5 golden rings? Because this man on the phone, the Lord of Communion, he told me that nobody did obey the same. You know the song, 5 golden rings. You know the song. You have a beautiful singing voice.
7: I make fun of people with foreign accents because it's funny, but I really have a lot of respect for people who learn English as a second language. What do? When we go to a foreign country, we yell. You know, we go to France and we say, ooh, hey, la Eiffel Tower. Ooh, hey, la big thing. La building with la thing. They're all foreigners here. We think just by doing it slower and louder, it'll work. I mean, that's great for sex, not for foreign languages. I mean, can you imagine somebody from Thailand coming over here and trying that on us? Ching pao! I love seeing foreign people sing karaoke. I would rather have watched Beatrice Arthur in a porn movie than listen to karaoke. And I'm sorry to put that image in your head. Karaoke is the Japanese revenge for Hiroshima.
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8: But I love to travel. I'll tell you what place I like on the plane is that little bathroom. I go in there even if I don't have to go. I like it in there. That's like your own little apartment on the plane. You go in there, you close the door, the light comes on after a second. It's always like a little surprise party. I feel good in there. I feel like I look good in that mirror, too. Is that me? Am I crazy? I think that's a flattering mirror in the airplane bathroom. I don't know, some the lighting or something. And they have so much equipment in that little place. I mean, virtually everything that you would have in a normal bathroom is in that very teeny, weeny, tiny bathroom. Including some things that nobody has. Like the slot for used razor blades. Have you seen this? I have seen this in every single airplane bathroom I have ever been. Who is shaving on the plane? First of all, and secondly, shaving so much that they're using up razor blades? I mean, I just don't know why they had to install that. Make sure that every bathroom has a place because they're going to be doing a lot of shaving. I mean, is the wolf man flying in there? Or who would, on a full moon, just click, click, click.
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2: Nah, but because, you know, my wife is pregnant with twins, so we're getting all type of congratulations and stuff. Yeah. Everybody congratulating us, man. Y'all know the one that just caught me all the way off guard. I had no idea. Denzel Washington came and hollered at me. Yeah. I didn't know Denzel knew who the hell I was. And it was kind of strange, too, because Denzel came up to me and tried to give me marital advice in the middle of a nightclub. But you kind of got to listen because it's Denzel Washington, right? And he came up to me smooth, like, you know, straight out of movie, just like. Nickelodeon. Yeah. I'm proud of you, Cannon. Yo, went out there and you went and got married. Yeah, I remember what it was like to have a pretty young bride. You still heading that face to face, huh? Yeah. But look here, Cannon, you want to be a movie star, huh? Do not lose your charisma. Yo, see me? People Magazine, Sexiest Man Alive, 3 years in a row. You know how I do that? Practice. I was like, practice? Wait, hold on, Mr. Washington. Are you saying us two married men should be up in this nightclub practicing hollering at chicks? That's cheating. That's when he lost it. I would never cheat on my wife. I love Pauletta. She's the ebony of my essence, the jet beauty of my week. But see, sometimes in this business, you got to get a little dirt on you for people to trust you. Yeah. Like, you see that little pretty tenderoni over there? Yeah. I do not want to have sex with that young lady. But she's a movie ticket buyer. Watch me go give her some free popcorn. And he walked over there smooth, Denzel walking, everything just. Good morning. Yeah, how you doing, darling? He's like, oh my God, it's Denzel Washington. Like, nah, sweetheart, call me Zell. That's all he had to do. He came back. That's how you do it, Cannon. That's how you do it. Your turn. That's right. I said it. Your turn. Man up. You a man or you a wolf? Y'all, I ain't know what to do. I just bitched up right there. I was like, Denzel, I'm telling your wife. Why did I do that? That's when he just went award-winning long monologue Denzel on me. Just came up. No, you didn't. No, you disloyal bitch made fool ass. Don't you know I'm Denzel Washington? Denzel, that's a brand name like Pepsi. People know it, they stand by it, even if they don't know me from the chairman of General Mills. You want to tell my wife? That's trademark infringement. I'm Denzel Washington, one of the biggest movie stars of all time. I got Oscars. King Kong ain't got nothing on me. Y'all see, I watch way too many Denzel Washington movies, bro.
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9: My girlfriend and I fight a lot. Every time we fight, it's always my fault. You know, I should just keep my mouth shut, but I can't because I'm so funny. Like a couple of nights ago, we go to a party, right, and we get trashed, completely wasted. We wake up in bed the next morning, completely hungover. And I know I should just keep my mouth shut. But instead, I roll over and I say, listen, baby, don't get mad. But I think your mom tried to have sex with me last night. And she hit the roof. She goes, Anthony, that's impossible. And I said, oh, well, in that case, you should always wear makeup. I love that joke so much. I like to play pranks on my girlfriend, you know, keep things fresh for me, make me laugh, you know, she hates it. But like the other night, I put saran wrap over the toilet seat, you know, which doesn't sound that original. But she's bulimic. My girlfriend yells at me all the time. She yells at me all the time. And again, I'm a gentleman. I never think it's okay to yell back at a woman, no matter what. But the other night, she yelled at me for so long and so loud that the cops came to the door, which is embarrassing. Because now I've got to answer my own door and say, officers, I'm so sorry. There is no reason for you to be here tonight. I already tased her. I've got this friend named Kevin. I call him a friend. More of an acquaintance, really. You know, one of those people who think they're way better friends with you than they actually are. Like the other day, Kevin says to me, hey man, you know what I like to do when I'm all by myself and no one's around? And before I can say, hey, we're not really friends. He says, I like to take peanut butter and smear it all over myself and then let my dog lick it off. I said, dude, you have got to get yourself a girlfriend. Trade you mine for that dog.
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10: People think I have a sixth sense humor. I think America has a sixth sense humor. I think we always have. Do you realize that when we were attacked at Pearl Harbor, the USS Arizona was bombed by the Japanese at exactly 8:15 in the morning? So when we dropped the atomic bomb on Japan, we dropped it exactly at 8:15. Now, that's not just vengeance, all right? That is sharpened mockery. And I think the Japanese are smart people, stereotypically so. And I know there was someone on the island that morning. They caught the irony. Just some guy going to work and then all of a sudden... What is that? Hey, 15.
12: Oh!
17: Oh, America.
10: Touche. Boy, is my face red. Boy, is there egg on my face. Wow. No, I'm melting. Ooh. Oh, I'm sorry. I can't change history with the jokes, everybody. The bomb still had to drop. I couldn't be like, oh, and then it hit and butterflies came out. Everything was great. Excuse me for positing that as many as 166,000 people died laughing. I thought that would be a good thought to have. You have to stay positive, everybody. I think that's the message here tonight, is it? I don't know. My buddy Josh, one of the most positive people I've ever met, he always wanted to be a surgeon. A surgeon! He worked really hard, he went to school, he paid a lot of money. Then, last year, got into a car accident. Lost these bottom two fingers, gone. So now, gynecologist. And that...
8: 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Funny lives here.
18: Maria Bamford.
19: Maybe we should get to know each other a little bit more deeply. Does anyone here have a poor credit history? It's a safe space. I don't know when I'm gonna pay them back, but it's gonna be soon. Super soon, I'm totally gonna pay it back. Super soon. I really think before giving me a credit card, they really should have given me a math test. Like a series of story problems. Question number one, if Maria works as a comedian for $100 a week but spends $20 a day on hair scrunchies, how many years will it take for her to pay off a Taco Bell gordita she bought in 1992? That's a good question. Question number two, if Maria's boyfriend is in a folk band, but he only smokes pot every other day, what percentage of the rent will he be able to contribute? I thought 50%, but the answer is zero. That's good to know. That's gonna be on the test, it really is. Question number three. If Maria moved to Hollywood at the age of 22 in order to become a TV superstar, the age of 35 has only succeeded in getting her cable television turned off. What fraction of her dream will have died? Well, that's a trick question, because you have to factor in my unsinkable sense of confidence, which compounds interest daily.
18: Steve Martin.
20: When you're with me, it's like being at Shakey's Pizza all the time. You know, it's just...

0: Oh, excuse me. Now I ask you very confidentially, way down among the swan. Okay. Can I have a little mood lighting on this, please? I'd like to do a thing now that's kind of a departure for me. It's kind of been more into these...
1: It's mood lighting,
0: like a blue spot or something. Hello? Nobody back there? That's okay. Thought there might be somebody back there. Okay, I guess I figure closing night, you know, what the heck, doesn't make any difference. Kind of pissed off about this because it's been going on all week, and I think by now I have it under control. But I don't know. I just you see, this club has been in business about 5 or 6 years. It was first actually the Troubadour at first, and then it became the Boarding House. And you know, they still have a lot of hippies working here, and you know, and I can understand the drug thing, and so. They feel that it's more important to take the drugs than to do a good show for the people. You know, I'm really up to here with this. It's just a matter that, you know, I am on stage, and it's my ass out here, you know what I mean? And I come out, and I'm giving, and I'm giving, and I'm giving, and I keep giving, and I give some more. And I make a simple request. I say, hey, could I possibly have a blue spot? But I guess the lighting crew feels they know a little bit more about show business than I do. Although I've been in the business a few years, and I think I know what works best. I'm sorry, but I am angry. I come out here, and I can't get a little cooperation from the backstage crew. Excuse me! I'm sorry, I'm pissed!

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1: I have three sons, and it's the greatest thing in the world, but it's also, you know, it's rough sometimes. It's tough, you know, and I was having this conversation with somebody. They go, I know, because I have a dog, you know. My dog's a lot like my kid. Yeah, I don't have, my dog is like my kid. My dog is like my kid. And you got to play along and be like, hi. Is really, your dog is like your kid, really? And you try not to have a favorite when you have sons or kids. You know, you can't have a favorite. You can't let them know if you do. And I don't, I treat my main son and the other two exactly the same way. I hope they never feel the need to be in the closet. That's the main thing, you know. That's because everybody knows those guys that are just so in the closet and they won't come out. And it's not like I care. It's not like I care about people. It's just that it gets exhausting to have to play along with that charade all the time. I have this friend Tommy. Every time I see him, he's like, boy, that Jessica Alba's a piece of ass, huh? Boy, you know what I do to her? I saw these two older women were looking at a gay couple from a distance, and the one woman looks at her friend. She says, with my son, as long as he's nice and he's happy, he could have sex with a kangaroo, and I wouldn't bat an eye. That's very progressive of her, isn't it? Whatever kind of crime against nature he's involved in, I'm fine with it.
0: 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They all do funny here. iHeart Comedy.
2: Bill Burr.
3: I got a dog recently, everybody. That's like the big thing. Yes, I did. I'm psyched. Yeah, so we had like this stalemate, you know? I wanted the brand new bulldog, you know, and she kept seeing that Sarah McLaughlin commercial, getting all sad, you know? Oh, they ought to get sued for false advertisement in that thing. I swear to God. They handpicked those dogs. The cutest little fuzzy. I just want to play frisbee. Those cute little, innocent little Dr. Seuss looking dogs. Where were the pit bulls? Where were the Rottweilers? Where are those maniacs you see lifting weights down at the shelter? They got the saddest looking dogs ever, and she's whining over the top of them. In the arms of an angel. Those dogs are looking all sad at the camera. My last daughter wasn't a nice person. Those ridiculous bandages, like they're in Saving Private Ryan. That Three Stooges rabbit ear, I have a toothache. I love that one, it's all wrapped up like a mummy. It's like, how? What? Did it get hit by a cannonball during a Civil War reenactment? Did a Tyrannosaurus pick it up? Ah, poof, spit it out. My favorite was that one-eyed pug. Ah, that's a great dog. Yeah, bring that home to the kids. I'm sure that won't freak them out at all. Mommy, did you get us a dog? Just let him sniff you. Just let him sniff you. Do not approach him from the right. Do not approach him from the right. Just let him sniff you. Turn around. It becomes an entirely different animal when you do that. Just know he comes from the left. His name is Pookie. We're going to call him Pookie now. So she was into that. I wanted to get the bulldog. That was my thing. I was like, I want to get the bulldog. Then I started researching on the bulldogs. They got all these health problems, man. From day one, they can't even breathe. They come out into the world. It's like they've been working with asbestos their entire life. You know? It's unbelievable. They can't even breathe. You got to have them sleeping upright in this lazy boy rubbing Vicks Vapor Rub on their chest. They got like sleep apnea. They die 9 times every night. Why don't I just rescue a retired offensive lineman while I'm at it? Yeah, this is Jim Jeffco. We're going to call him Larry for the rest of his life for some stupid reason.
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5: White woman, another white woman, got killed by her own python. 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This bitch raised her own murderer. 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Soon, bitch, me. I swear to God, I'm on. Soon, bitch, soon.
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6: But you know who I want to set on fire is people with babies.
2: where are you going with this baby? Whoever you're taking this baby to see, tell them to come see you. But you know, people with babies always say, well, we need to have a real life too. No. No, no, you wanted to have a baby. I didn't get to enjoy making this baby. I don't want to deal with this little mother. You ever at a restaurant, you're trying to impress a chick, and here comes the toddler in the booth. Hi. Face covered in Cheerios. This is a steakhouse. Why does he have Cheerios on his face? But you guys know the worst place to take a baby. A movie theater. You're a selfish bitch. Oh, I know the new Spider-Man's out. You don't get to see it. I'm in the movies and this woman's breastfeeding in the movie theater, everybody. Breastfeeding in the movie theater. You know how I know? That's all I heard. You are tearing that up over there. Do you have some for everybody over there? And then her cell phone's going off, right? And let's be honest, isn't vibrate a ringtone? Ma'am, that's your phone. Then it's in the cup holder.

0: George Carlin.
1: Ladies and gentlemen, we're privileged to have with us a man known all over the world as the Prince of Peace, Jesus Christ.
2: That's right.
1: How are you, Jesus?
2: Fine, thanks, and let me say it's great to be back.
1: Getting back to your previous visit, Jesus, what can you tell us about the Last Supper?
2: Well, first of all, if I had known I was going to be crucified, I would have had a bigger meal. You never want to be crucified on an empty stomach.
1: The crucifixion must have been terrible.
2: It was awful, I gotta tell you. Unless you've gone through it yourself, you could never know how painful it was. And tiring. It was very, very tiring and embarrassing. I think more than anything, it was embarrassing. You know, right in front of everybody to be crucified. But I don't know, I guess it redeemed a lot of people.
1: Were you scared?
2: Yeah. Near the end, I thought it was gonna rain. I was afraid I might get hit by lightning. But all in all, I would say when I was here, I had a good time.
1: What do you think about Christianity?
2: Well, I'm a little embarrassed by it. If I had to do it over again, I think I'd start one of them Eastern religions like Buddha did. Now, Buddha was smart. That's why he's laughing.
1: You wouldn't want to be a Christian?
2: No, I would never want to be a member of any group whose symbol is a man nailed onto two pieces of wood, especially if it's me. Buddha's laughing, I'm on the cross.
1: I have a few more questions, do you mind?
2: Hey, be my guest. How often do I get here?
1: Are there really angels?
2: Well, not as many as we used to have. Years ago, we had millions of them. Today, you can't get the young people to join, you know? It got too dangerous with radar and heat-seeking missiles.
1: What about guardian angels?
2: Well, we still have guardian angels, but now it's one angel for every six people. Years ago, everybody had his own angel.
1: Do you really answer prayers?
2: No. First of all, most of them don't even get through. I mean, you got sunspots, you got radio interference. Years ago, we answered them all, but years ago, there were less people. And people prayed for something simple then, to light a fire, to catch a yak, something like that. But today, you got people praying for hockey teams, people praying for longer fingernails. We just can't keep up with it.
1: Well, I think we're just about out of time. I certainly want to thank you for visiting with us.
2: Hey, no sweat.
1: Do you have any last thoughts or words of advice?
2: What do you mean, like how to remove perspiration stains from a garment, something like that?
1: No, I mean spiritual advice.
2: Well, I don't know how spiritual it is, but I'd say one thing is don't give your money to the church. They should be giving their money to you.
1: Well, thank you, Jesus, and good night.
2: Well, good night. Thanks for having me on here today. By the way, big bands are definitely not coming back.
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4: Hello, my buddy. I did want to say one thing about my buddy, Richie, who has a disease. And, but it's an interesting disease he has. He has a disease of alcoholism. Alcoholism. Now, but listen, man, I don't minimize what he does, though, because he admits that he's an alcoholic and that he's weaker than above, and that ain't easy to do. I got too much pride, you know. They say in the scriptures, pride goeth before the fall, you know, and he can somehow, you know, it's a very beautiful thing he does. He goes to Alcoholics Anonymous, and he says, right in front of them, he says, you know, he goes in front of a whole room full of people, and he says, I am an alcoholic, you know, which I know does not sound that anonymous. I didn't name the group, but sounds like the exact opposite of anonymous. Whatever. Like, to me, the alcoholics that, you know, the anonymous alcoholics, to me, would be like you guys. I don't know. I can't tell, you know? But once you tell a whole church basement full of people, your cover's pretty well blown. But anyways, it still requires a lot of... The only thing they seem to be anonymous about, from the way I can gather it, is they won't tell you their last names. Anything else goes, you know? But not the last name. Oh, no. Sometimes they'll say the first, like they'll go, I am Richie and I am an alcoholic, or the first initial. They'll say, my name is Richie K and I am an alcoholic. Then anything goes. They're like, one time I remember I was under the influence of the demon rum and by God, I started punching my newborn in the face. I looked down at my fist and it was all bloody with, I don't know what it was. It was either from my knuckles or my son's skull. Yeah. I'm not telling you my last name. That's none of your beeswax. As far as I'm concerned, a man should have a little, you know, And what better way to keep a secret, when you think about it, than tell a room full of drunks? That's not going to end close, you know?
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0: It's a big show, and I'm going to keep it nice and tight. And Mark asked me for a request, and it's not something I've done in a long time, but it's an important travel tip. We have a lot of traffic in Marin sometimes, right? And I'm tired of it, man. Let's get rid of it. Are you ready to do something?
5: Yeah.
0: I'm ready, too. If you want to get rid of the traffic, you heed the two-word solution. Public buses. You get those things out of the way. No more traffic. Boom. Part one. And if you are in Europe, are you going to go to Europe this summer? Take a little trip out of where you're going to go. Vienna matters. The joke's the same. You go down there. You get a lot of traffic down there in Europe. You better bring a harmonica. Because when you get caught in traffic, you only need to roll down the window. And then you just roll down the window when you're down there in beautiful Rome, or wherever it looks like maybe you're going to Rome, just by looking at your complexion. You roll down the window and stick your head out there.

0: Thank you very much. Good night. Always a pleasure. I'll see you again. Good night.
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17: You know, I mean, that's what I'm saying. Like, don't judge someone else for who they are attracted. They can't even help it, you know? It's hard enough to find somebody. Like, I mean, it's hard to get laid. I mean, not for me, but you know what I mean? Like, you gotta... It is, though, man. It's hard, man. Because girls are just always like... Guys are always just like, hey, oh, come on, you know? And girls are just like, nah. And guys are like, well, come on, though. Maybe though? And girls are like, like, oh man, what about now? No, I don't do that. I don't just do that. I can't separate
5: the two, you know? It's like all in one encompassing thing. Like, you can't, like, I don't just have sex. Like, I want to just, like, I can't. Trust me, I wish I could do it. I wish I could do it, but I can't do it. Like, for instance, my friend, what's her number? I don't just give my body to whoever wants my body. I wait to pick someone and then I make love. I like to make love. I don't just sleep around, I make love. That's what I call it, making love. Like, all right, cool, whatever. Call it whatever you want. I don't care. Call it Nintendo. It doesn't matter. Sluts. We must be wrong at this making love nonsense because we're the only species that does it. There's no other species on the planet that does it. We have to take each other out and impress each other and court each other and like take each other to Applebee's or whatever. Like you can't, like there's no bears ever at Applebee's ever. You know what I mean? Like even if they're at Applebee's, people get called to get these bears out of Applebee's. That's awesome. Bears aren't even allowed to make love, is my point. You know, they just walk up to each other. They're like, oh, I'm a bear. You're a bear too. Oh. And then they do it. That's it. No middleman, no Applebee's, no courting, no nothing, man.
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14: So I guess what they do here, by the way, most of you come here all the time, it's one of the great venues for stand-up comedy. It's come to Mill Valley, beautiful theater, great crowd. But I was here like 4 or 5 months ago, and when Mark Pitta first called me to do it last time, he said, what we do here every Tuesday is we don't advertise the show. It's just Mark Pitt and friends, special guest stars, and you know, you guys know you're going to get a great show. Whoever shows up, Robin Williams, Dana Carvey, the retarded guy, whatever. It's always a great show. Okay. So last time I was here, I wasn't advertised, and the place was packed. So for some reason, Mark decided this time to make a sign, Bobby Slayton, and it's not sold out. And I said, see, you did this to remind people I'm coming. He said, no, it's more of a warning, because last time we had people that were very upset that you were here. It's not so much to advertise your show, it's to let people know to stay away. Now, which is so stupid to me, because what's really funny is that last time I was here, you know, it's like the old days of doing stand-up. You know, people are very politically correct, and I hate to use that term because it's stupid, it's old, it's enough already. But, you know, Mill Valley, which I love with a passion, nice little boutiques, desperate housewives, coffee shops, cheese, I love it. It's my kind of town. Okay. But last time I was here, the place is packed. It was like in September. It's very hot in here. And the front row is a table of angry lesbians. Okay. And I say angry lesbians like there's any other kind. And they're mad at this, and they're mad at that, and I'm, you know, I'm just trying to talk to people. It's a comedy. Well, it's a comedy club. You know, this is the last bastion of free speech in this country. And you know, you have jobs. You can't talk anymore. You can't say anything without people getting upset. You know, it's like racial profiling. You know, I'm flying up here today, and I'm in the airport. True story. I'm at the airport, and I fly all the time. And with my daughter who's with me, and she's got her little, you know, Hello Kitty backpack, and we're like going through the metal detector, and they take her backpack off, and they're going through it. Old Chinese woman in front of her, and she's taking her shoes off. And some big-nosed Arab, and I mean that in the nicest way, walks through the metal detector. And I don't want to bust these people's balls. I realize it's their job, and I go, you know what, why don't you get that guy? And they said, well, sir, that's racial profiling. I said, I know. And I'm not saying that this guy is going to blow up the airplane, but if anybody in this area is going to do it, it's that guy. It's not my daughter. It's not the old Chinese woman. That's all I'm saying. You don't need to racially profile old Chinese people in the airport. Now, at the DMV, that's a different situation. And I'm not saying that these people can't drive, but you know what I'm saying. There should be a few more questions. Drive on the block 2 or 3 more times, because they can't drive. Arab guys drive fine. They can take a car with explosives, go right through the metal detector, and blow up an embassy. They're focused. They know what they're doing with a car, not Chinese people. That's all I'm saying.
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18: Tiger Woods' wife left him. What? Left him. $1 billion. And I ain't saying my is gold diggers, but that's not. Tiger Woods was goofy. So if you're a mature woman, you know, look, he had to get that goofiness because he didn't do, listen, any woman in here, if you were the man that you're going to be with for the rest of your life, you think you have to ask him, have you womanized before? And if he goes, what do you mean? Have you treated a lot of women poorly? Have you some stinking ass bitch on top of the toilet bowl, behind a trash can, or have you done that? And if he says no, do not marry him. He ain't ready yet. He has to womanize to be able to be faithful. Tiger Woods, his wife is a pretty good looking broad. Elin Woods, she's a good looking broad. And you see the bitches, terrible looking, rotten old bitches, waitresses. And women be like, oh my God, I can hear you. It don't matter. Halle Berry's the same as the bitch that work at McDonald's.
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19: One ringy dingy. Is this Mr. Hoover? Mr. Jedgar Hoover? Good. Then I have reached the party to whom I am speaking. Mr. Hoover, this is Miss Tomlin from the telephone company. It is my duty, Mr. Hoover, to discuss with you some of the abuses of your instrument. Yes. Yes, it does sound rather un-American, doesn't it? Now then, Mr. Hoover, I have your file here before me. Oh, yes, I'm sure that you have a file on me, too. After all, turnabout is fair play. Yes, it does sound perverted. Now then, Mr. Hoover, I have a delicate problem. I find that you and your agents have indulged in the illegal and unfair practice of wiretapping. Wiretapping. Oh, Mr. Hoover, listening to other people's conversations. How do I know? From listening to your

0: I find that if you don't press play right away, something's on TV. All the time. We have 700 channels now. When did this happen? When I was a kid, we had 5 channels. We didn't have a remote. You had to hate something bad enough to get up and walk that 5 feet to change the channel. Damn bonanza, those horses are so much louder when they run. It was a simpler time back then. You know, we were so easily entertained. We would watch anything. We would watch a flying nun. We'd watch a talking horse. We are so much more sophisticated now, watching people eat bugs and marry strangers for money. Oh, we've come a long way, haven't we? It's enough to make you miss Mayberry, isn't it? Oh, that was a great show. Man, the pace on that show. Nothing ever happened on that show. When there's time for whistling, there's a lot of time on a show. Everything was different. It was just slower and longer. Commercials were 6 minutes long, telling us how delicious cigarettes and alcohol were. You know? Man, those people were happy smoking and drinking, weren't they? People are still happy in commercials, but now they're concentrated in 30 seconds. They have to be happy in 30 seconds. And there's some happy people, too. That woman in the shampoo commercial? She's happy. She's too happy. I fell for it, though. I bought the shampoo. I got to tell you, I was shampooing for a good half hour, and I never got that happy. Finally, I just had to fake it, you know, because I had to get out of the shower.
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2: People are nice deep down. You can tell by the way they treat animals. Most people are nice. Most people, not everybody, but most people. You ever see, no one walks by a puppy and is like, "What's up?" No, you see a puppy. You ever see a puppy so cute? I don't know how to say this. You want to bite it. I see the tables here tonight that know exactly what I mean. Because they look at each other like, I know what he means. You want to bite it, of course. And other people are like, what? Yeah, you want to bite its cute little face. You want to mush it and squeeze it and just, why is that? Some people go, no, you just pet it. Yeah, no, you pet it doesn't work. Petting it, you start petting it, then you're like, you're getting bit. So cute. My neighbor had their dog had a litter of golden retriever puppies. Oh my God. There was 6-week-old sitting in the whelping box and one tried to scratch itself and it fell over. I'm like, that's it, I'm eating you. You're too cute. It had the cute little pink tongue. You ever see a puppy when it has a pink tongue and it's sticking out, but its mouth is closed, but it doesn't know? It's like, I want to pull the tongue. But I wouldn't, because that's mean, but something about it. I want to pull it. There you go. You're so cute. I'm just pulling your tongue because I love you. Some people say, I hate cats. I hate them. All right, relax, all right? I like dogs more, but when cats pay attention to you, I like them, you know? You ever go over someone's house, they have a cool cat, you're like, I don't have a cat like that. No, I don't want a cat that, you know, it looks at me like I make it nauseous. I don't need a cat that rolls its eyes at me. Me and my girlfriend got a cat and it would roll its eyes at me. I would go, come on over here, come on over here. It was like, I thought like it was in its head. It's going, come over here, come over here. Come over here, come over here.
3: Doug Benson.
4: All right, you guys, whenever I do live shows, I like to read some of the tweets I've written on Twitter because it encourages people to not follow me. And I'm like, oh, that was terrible. I'm not gonna deal with that. So here's some tweets I wrote. My flight got stuck on the tarmac for 20 minutes because of Obama's plane. I'll consider my time a contribution to his reelection campaign. Now, I don't know this guy, but Mr. Treesky, T-R-E-E-S-K-I, Mr. Treesky, he wrote, Doug Benson, who do you think would win in a fight

0: A blind baby giraffe or a spider monkey riding a pig? I really thought about it. I kept thinking, it's gotta be a trick question. What do I not know about this blind baby giraffe? He's a baby and he's blind. How could he possibly beat a pig and a monkey that are both sighted and not babies? Here's another airline one, because I fly a lot. Pilots should quit bragging about getting us there early because invariably we'll have to wait for a gate to open up anyway. Hashtag, because we were early. I had the opportunity to push Donald Trump into a pool once and I didn't do it. Hashtag regrets. I'm stuck on the freeway behind a jerk who is texting. And I'm driving a glass house.
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2: We live in a time and place where dudes wear giant diamond-covered crosses to show how wealthy they are. Listen, whether you believe in religion or not, whether you're Christian or not, apparently Jesus said in the Bible that rich people can't get into heaven. So something tells me if he were here right now, he wouldn't be the dude with the giant, blinged-out, big crucifix spouting off about the 25 grand worth of good Christian he's got around his neck. I think it's about as likely he'd be standing here with pierced nipples and a tattoo that says, "Lead followers, suck it." Diamond-covered crosses. That makes as much sense as like a PETA t-shirt made from narwhal tusks and zebra tears. And we like it. You know, we live in a culture where 90% of the music on the radio is like written by someone you've never heard of and then digested by a producer who you'd hate if you'd ever met and finally sung by a 16-year-old sexpot you can't keep your eyes off of. And we love it. People talking about heartbreaks they didn't even go through. That's what's on our radio. We live in a culture where the number one selling product on television is a blanket with sleeves. And we're fine with it. And people ask why America's not producing more scientists. That's why, all right? Because the number of Snuggies sold is inversely proportional to the number of scientists produced. It's an ancient Roman formula, all right? And by the way, I'm going to cut some panholes in a blanket and become a billionaire.
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4: So we had three dogs, and then we had two dogs, and now we have three dogs again. One of our dogs went to dog heaven, which not a great way to start a comedy bit. So my dog died. It gets funnier. So one of our dogs goes to dog heaven, which is odd because I don't really believe in people heaven, but I have no problems with dog heaven. Yeah, there's a dog heaven. What the hell's wrong with you? It's a big, like a country club, but cats run out of the holes at 3 o'clock and it rains bones at dinner time. Where the hell were you raised? There's no people heaven. There's dog heaven. There's no cat heaven. There's cat hell. It's called dog heaven. And I'm in the little place, you know, where you have to bring your dog, and I'm bummed out, clearly. And the woman, very sweet woman, she puts her hand on my arm and she goes, "Sir, what would you like us to do with the cremains?" And I had three thoughts in 1 second. What the hell are you talking about? And then it hit me, oh, cremated remains. You made a little cute name, like Craisins. And then, who the hell does this for a living? Why are you here? Why are you talking to me? How did you get this job? What do you do? What'd you tell your guidance counselor? Well, I want to work with sad people, but I love dead animals. Different people have, you know, different weird phobias. Like, I am terrified that I will get stuck in an elevator and have to poop. That fear rules my world. I have walked up miles of stairs with the knowledge that I have a grilled cheese from 7 hours ago, locked and loaded. And I will never go into an elevator in a parking garage, ever. Because if that elevator gets stuck, you know who hears your screams? Nobody. And a couple months later, they go, hey, what's wrong with that elevator? And they pry open the doors, and there's a skeleton, and it pooped, and it's me.
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3: The other rule, the dating rule that I'm never sure about is whether you're supposed to stay over at someone's place after you hook up. I left once. I thought it was cool, and then I got some complaints. I'm never comfortable staying over at a woman's place after we hook up. I can't sleep. There's too many pillows on the bed. I know I'm invading the territory of whatever pet she's gotten to take the place of the baby she should have had by now. That struck some strange chords with you guys. Really deep emotions. I remember there was one lady, we hooked up, and I was at her house. She's fast asleep. I can't sleep. I'm just lying there staring at the ceiling. And then out of nowhere, she lets loose the loudest fart I've ever heard out of anybody. It was crazy loud. It was like a dance hall fart, like... I was worried because I know what comes after that. There's follow-ups like boop, boop, boop, wake up, boop, boop, boop. I jumped up in the bed. That's not right. A grown man should not fear flatulence. Unless he's wearing a newspaper thong and you got a lighter under his ass. I didn't know what to do. I didn't know what she was going to do. I tell you what she should have done if she just turned to me with a little grace and poise and said, you just got blasted, son! I would have got down on my knees and proposed right then and there. Instead, she said nothing. I bit my lip so I wouldn't laugh. Waited a few minutes so she could pretend I was leaving for another reason. Quietly left the room, never to be seen again. That's a big moment in a relationship. It's a crossroads. What do you think is more important? The first time you fart or the first time you say, I love you? Trick question. It means the exact same thing. Right? Because what does it mean when you're in love with somebody? You're saying, look, we've gone past the superficial. I know you on the inside. And there's some rotten, nasty, stank-ass in there. But that's okay, I love you. Let's fart on each other. Ass to ass. Back and forth. Forever.
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7: So I was driving my car around, decided to hook my brake lights up to my gas pedal. Just to confuse the people behind me. I hit the gas and the brake lights go on, they stop and I'm gone. They say, what is he driving? A friend of mine has a car phone, he has an answering machine on his car phone. The message is, hi, I'm home right now. So I can't come to the phone. But if you leave your name and number, I'll call you when I'm out. Whenever I pick up someone hitchhiking, I always like to wait a few minutes before I say anything to them. Then I say, so, how far do you think you were going? Put your seatbelt on, I want to try something. I saw it in a cartoon, but I'm pretty sure I can do it. I don't have a child now, but when I do have a child, I'm going to buy one of those strollers for twins. I'm going to tell him he was a twin, too. You were a twin, and your brother didn't listen to me. Thanks a lot.
8: We love you Latinos. We knew you were here. There's 9 Astro fans in the parking lot, so they all got like stickers of roosters and Brahma bulls.
9: Yeah.
8: And then on the back window, they got those funny stickers like the dad sticker, the mom sticker, the 10 little kid stickers. The littlest kid's already pregnant in the stickers.
9: Aha, la tuya, wey puto.
8: I don't give a f- We learned Spanish by getting jumped by you Mexicans.
9: Yeah. We love you guys, though. We love Latinas, boy. Woo! They are fertile creatures, though, I'll tell you that much. You want to come Mexican, you better wear a condom and you better put a fruit roll up on top of that.
8: Word.
9: I'll tell you what, that's like throwing a gallon of water on a gremlin. 5 babies will shoot out of her immediately.
8: And Mexicans are already born with Raiders jerseys on.
9: Yeah.
8: And 2 felonies right away.
9: Right away.
8: Don't get mad. We don't make the rules. Jesus does.
9: Amen. But we love you Latinos, man. We love that Mexican beer like Tecate. The only beer in America you buy a 30-pack comes with a soccer ball. Come on.
8: I don't see Coors Light giving out hacky sacks and frisbees to the white kids.
9: Yeah.
8: And we love Tapatio and Cholula hot sauce. You better bet your ass. Believe me. Testify. And we love the Latinos. They could communicate to one another like the Mayans simply by whistling like, Maria!
9: Look. White people, black people, look around. These Mexicans know what he just said.
8: Yeah.
9: You heard the dog whisper? I'm the cholo whisperer, SS.
8: Totally.
9: He said, Maria, hurry up and do the laundry before I hit you. That's what he just said.
8: Listen, not that we condone hitting women. All we're saying is you hit that bitch hard enough, she ain't calling the cops. That's what we're saying. That's where Chris Brown, if he had child locks, click, click, get your umbrella, Rihanna. It's going to be a long night in this bitch. You know what I'm talking about?
9: All right, racism and abuse. Let's keep going.
8: Yeah.
10: I got a few more things to share with you guys. Now, I'm officially broke. I can tell you guys that. I don't mind. I mean, I got a little bit of money, but you know, Brian, you know what I'm saying? Like, I do all my shopping at the 99-cent store. You know what I mean? You guys familiar with the store? I love that store. The 99-cent store is not just a store to me. It's like my friend. You know what I mean? Seriously, the 99-cent store was there for me when no one else cared. Yes. It didn't judge me. It said, you have a dollar, come. You know what I'm saying? Like, so I tell you this. This is what happened. I met this girl a few weeks ago, and I called her up on the phone. We just happened to be meeting. We met when we were walking. So I invite her to get some coffee, because that's the level I'm at. I can afford coffee. And walks in the park. You know, free, cheap stuff, right? She's like, how about an early dinner? And I'm like, ooh, I say, okay. I meet her at this place, right, that she told me to meet her at. I get there. I have to put a blazer on just to sit at a table, a jacket. I'm a little worried. The waiter comes over to get the drink order. I go first. Quick, fast, I go water. Water. I ordered water. She ordered champagne, which is a little problematic, ladies. Let me explain. See, when I got a water, that was my way of going, wink, wink, get a soda. Get a soda. She skipped a few levels on the conversion chart. You understand what I'm saying to you? So anyway, now he comes over to get the mail order. I go first so she can see what we're working with, so she can get a range idea, you know what I mean? And I make it clear, I'm trying to find the cheapest entree I can find, right? I'm serious, if they had cardboard, I would have ordered that, you know what I mean? I was bargaining with him, I was like, if I don't get the rice, we'll take a few dollars off, you know what I mean? Who needs rice? I'm zoning it, right? So I was trying to work with the guy. She saw me go through that, and then she ordered salmon, which is never the cheapest thing on the menu, right? And it was expensive salmon. His name was Louis. He was flown in that morning. You know what I mean? Like, so now we're eating, and I'm catching an ulcer because she's eating salmon, you know? And we're talking, but the conversation is just, I don't know what she's saying. She's telling me when she was a kid, she was in a play, and her sister loves horses. It's all, wah, wah, wah, wah, wah, wah, salmon, wah, wah, wah, wah, wah, wah, wah, salmon. I don't know what she's saying. Finally, the meal is over, and the waiter comes over. He goes, will you be having dessert? And I'm like, oh, no. Thanks, man. That was quite filling. I think we all can say that was quite. She's like, no, I think I'll have a dessert. She ordered, like, cheesecake with guava with 14-karat gold shavings sprinkled on top. You know what I mean? So I'm a little worried, right? So I go to the bathroom to count my money. I'm not sure if I have enough. I come back. The bill is here. The bill is clearly on my side of the table. Like, it was as far as it could be on my side of the table without falling over. You know what I mean? It's like she was playing paper football and she won. You know what I'm saying? I don't know how she did it. So now I open the bill, ease her toward her, give her a chance, nothing. Now, ladies, some of you are looking at me with that look, but I want you to know something. I'm not cheap. I'm broke, right? There's a big difference, right? This bill, $85. 85 bucks, everything, 85. I was livid, but I was like trying to be cool about it. True story. At the end of all of this, she did not say thank you. I'm serious, no thank you. Yes. Listen, I had an audition that week, right? I wanted to go to the barbershop. I couldn't because the bitch ate my haircut. You see what I'm saying?
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12: When I did my show, Wanda Does It, I went to the chicken ranch. With them. I'm telling you, very nice people, very nice, you know. And first, on the way there, I was nervous. I was like, yo, is this going to be funny? Because they're whores. I mean, when you a whore, something went awry, you know. That's not really your fairy tale ending. When we got there, the lady who ran the place, the manager, the madam, the whole wrangler, I don't know what you call it. She was cool, and you know, and she introduced me to my coworkers, you know, the girls, and the girls were like, hey, it's just our job, this is what we do, you know. I'm like, well, okay, ho, all right. And you know, and they're right, it's just what they do, you know, and maybe they can't type 65 words a minute. You gotta go with your strengths. That's what I'm saying. And they had a whole system, too. It was very interesting, you know. Like, what would happen when a guy would show up, you know, horny bastard. They would ring the bell, and the girls, they had all their shoes lined up in the hallway, so they would run and put their shoes on to go do the lineup. You know, because the whole shoes are like this high. And you don't lounge around in your whole shoes. I mean, and when you slip those babies on, you on the clock. Girls said they would ring the bell like ding ding ding, horny bastards here, and we would all run out and put on our shoes. I'm like, girl, we like firemen, huh? Yeah. And then, you know, and then like a month later, you know, I'm thinking about it and all, and I was like, you know, it's crazy, because at the end of the day, I mean, it's the oldest profession. Women can earn a living selling their bodies, and the problem with that is that, you know, it affects all of us. You know, because women, you know, we got this pressure on us. Because, you know, you just think like, damn, regardless of your achievements and all that stuff, eventually you're just objectified. You know, it's like, it's all about the physical, how we look and all that. It just makes you mad. And that's why we snap and kill you in your sleep.
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11: I just think it's hilarious when people talk about life after death experiences. They're all idiots, too. You know, I had that accident, and then I was headed towards that bright white light. You know the first thing an ambulance crew does when they find an unconscious victim? They shine something in your eye. It's not the face of God, it's Maglite, for Christ's sakes. There's an explanation for almost everything, but people just... I didn't start out in life to be a stand-up comic. I started out to be a drunk in a very small town, which is a really achievable goal. Requires minimum effort. 18 years old, whacked out of my mind on Wild Turkey whiskey, and I decided to rob our only little gas station. Here's a little hint for you. When everybody in town knows you, don't rob the gas station. I can only imagine the cop talking to that poor attendant. Well, what do you look like? Well, it was Dave. Had on Dave's shirt, Dave's shoes. Driving that school bus. His dad give him.
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13: Nick Swardson.
14: Yeah, it's weird. I'm a comic. My dream when I was a kid, I always wanted to be on a game show. Like game shows. But what happened to game shows? It's like, they're not like games anymore, you know what I mean? Like the new games, like I watch like Deal or No Deal, like what is that? It's just a guy pointing the briefcase.
15: Hey, is that one? All right, what about that one? Is there money in there? What about down there? Is there money in there? Okay, what about up there? Is that one? Is there money in that one? What about that one? What about that center one? Is there money in that one? What about over there? Is there money?
14: It's not a game. Like, the Wheel of Fortune is a game. Dude, I am a wheel watcher. Die hard. Right, table 60, wheel watchers? I wanted to be so rich when I was a kid that my car didn't have regular wheels, it just had wheels of fortune. Just giant wheels. Just driving down the street like... But I always realized like I could never be on that show because I would get too mad if I went bankrupt. I would lose my mind. Why don't people react? I was watching the other day, a guy had like 20 grand, and they're like, "Woo! Sorry, John, I got into zero." The guy's like, "All right, thanks. Hey, it's your spin, buddy." Like, what? You just lost 20 grand in a second? I'd be like, "Fanny, you're a whore! Did you touch it?" I would lose my mind. The funny thing about the Wheel of Fortune, they gotta up the money on that wheel. Every other game show is giving away like millions of dollars. Wheel of Fortune still has $150 like on the wheel. People like try to still be excited about it. They're like, "All right, $150. The guy's like, "Great. Do you have 200 T's by chance so I can make some money on this show?" That'd be great. And I would cheat, dude. I would cheat. Nobody ever cheats. You're only on it once. Who cares? Just try. It wouldn't even be that hard. Be like, "Nick, it's your turn. All right. Can I get a B?" "Sorry, there are no Bs." "I said P." "I think I know what I said, Pat. I mean, I said it." And they always give away the same stuff. I always think it'd be funny if they gave away things that people wouldn't expect to win. Because they always expect to win the car and the trip. Just switch it up. Just to see what they do. If they're like, "Congratulations, John. You win your very own wolf." "That's right. It's a beautiful, healthy wolf." "What?" "But that's not all. You also win a gun. Which will come in handy on your trip to Iraq."
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13: Joan Rivers.
16: "You probably like nurses. Go on, spit it out." "Oh, sure, nurses do very well. Did you marry a doctor?" "No, because you realize that's exact dummies. Dummies. I got scared. I had my baby in Larchmont, New York, because I was up there visiting my parents. And it's a very small town. I mean, the hospital is called simply Fred's Hospital and Grill. Why are you having your baby in the sterilizer they're doing Frankfurters? I couldn't believe it. And my doctor never showed up. My doctor was away in another suit, malpractice. I had such a... I started to get the pains, and the intern delivered me. That's fear. You don't know yet. That's fear. He had the rubber gloves pinned to his sleeves. I couldn't believe that. He bent over, and a Hershey bar fell out of his pocket. I was the first person he ever delivered, you know? And obviously, you could see... You know, He had gone to some movie, obviously, and he'd seen, like, what they said, like, you know, hot water and towels. So he's screaming, like, hot water and towels, hot water and towels. So they brought the hot water and towels, and he made us all cocoa. God. While I was having the baby, he was reading the book, Dick and Jane Discover a Baby. Yeah. Oh, God. He saw the bars on the delivery room window, and he got hysterical. How will the stork get in? I couldn't believe it. I couldn't believe it. Oh, you speak of fear. Oh, so you have two boys? That's very nice. Got your figure right back. That's nice. Thank God. How old?
17: 8 and 11.
16: 8 and 11, so the house broken. That's the shock. Wait, you don't know. You're still a bride, dressing up, having fun. Ha, ha, ha. 2 more months she's got. Yeah, but you're still getting dressed at night, right? Still a little makeup going there, huh? Remember in the old days? A little black nightgown, a little joy perfume, running around playing catch me, catch me. Ooh. 3 years, we still play catch me, but we walk. It's a very different thing. Catch me, catch me. Can I catch you tomorrow? Sure, catch you tomorrow. Oh, no, you don't know because you're first getting married. Wait. You think you've seen her without makeup. You haven't seen her without makeup. Makeup is the way I walk around now, with bare feet, the nylon nightgown, the toilet paper with the clippies in the hair. Yoo-hoo, Edgar, I'm ready. Edgar comes out of the bathroom with a cross. Back! Back in the name of Christ! You don't know! Oh, boy, oh, boy.
3: My girlfriend said to me during sex, she said, did you remember to lock the front door? I said, yeah, there's no way you're going to escape. I had a relationship with a blind girl, which was rewarding but challenging. It took me ages to get her husband's voice right. You didn't see that coming. Neither did she. Some young women drink so much they black out and can't remember what happened the night before. If that's you, don't worry, love. I made a video. I shouldn't joke. My granddad was an alcoholic. I remember he used to press flowers. Well, I say that, he used to fall over a lot in the garden. Have you all been to the cinema recently? Has everyone been to the cinema? See, there's an advert now in the cinema telling you not to buy pirate DVDs because it's not the real cinema experience. And then it goes on to say, because if you buy a pirate DVD, someone might get up in the middle of the film. And you think, yeah, that is annoying. But it's a lot like being in a cinema. My ex-girlfriend bought me the Kama Sutra last year as a gift, which put me in a very awkward position.
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14: Did you see that clip? They were showing, like, the other day on, like, ESPN or whatever. They were showing, like the best crazy accidents or something. It was, like, the best of the worst car. You know, like, they showed this one clip, man. If you saw this, it was nuts. The two cars go around the corner, and they, like, catch each other. They start to roll. The tire flies into the stands, hits a woman in the face. And when you first saw it, you were like, oh! Tire just hit that woman in the face. Oh, good, they're showing again. Look. Look at this right here. Slow it down. Yeah, that's when it hits her in the face. And the funny thing is, everybody around the lady, like, dove out of there. Everyone got out of there, but she just, like, sits there, like. You see, everyone dives, and at the last minute, as the tire is rocketing at her face, this is her defense. She goes, ooh! Like she's just gonna get in a slap fight with a Goodyear. Like she's just gonna go and deflect it. Imagine she just palmed it. There can only be one Highlander. Tires cannot defeat me. What a horrible way to go. What happened to Mary? A tire hit her in the face. How do you say that without laughing? A tire. I can't even do it now. How did Mary die? A tire hit her in the face. What was she doing putting her face near tires? No, no, no, no. This tire hunted Mary down. This tire murdered Mary. This tire was out for vengeance.
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19: Any psychos? Any psycho ladies out there? Psycho. Will you ever live with a psycho? That sucks. You'll be watching TV. They come in. Hey, baby. What's going on? I got you some oranges and some Rice Krispies and... Whoa, what was that face for? Huh? What? You made like a face. Like I discussed yours. I'm just watching TV. Now you made like a face. I came in here. Now you can't tell me? Now you can't...
20: And like a big push, you follow him like you're all whipped. Hey, wait, come back. Hey, it's my fault. Hey, it's my fault. Sorry, I went like that.
18: Are you going to Hooters? Tell me, are you going to Hooters?
20: Yeah, I'm going to Hooters.
18: Are you
20: going to
18: have sex with all the waitresses? Is that what you're going to do?
20: That's my plan. I'm going to have... Yes, I'm going to do it. I love the way you serve that beer. I love the way you make that cheese sandwich. It just...
19: They're calling Hooters a family restaurant. Can you believe that? That would break up a family, wouldn't it? You're looking at a waitress's ass and your wife catches you. Or you kind of mess up, you know? Can I get some chicken wings and some camel toe, please? Oh, I'm sorry. I'm sorry.
18: Is that what you want? Is that what you want? Look at it! You want that on your chicken wings? Let go of me.
19: What's the job application at Hooters? They give you a bra?
20: Here, fill this out.
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21: I am proud to be an American, yo. I am. Sometimes. No. Seriously, sometimes. But during the Olympics, though, I am so arrogant. Listen, I hate other countries. Just during the Olympics, during those 3 weeks, don't look at me if you're not from America, right? I don't care. I want to take the gold in everything. I think Michael Phelps is overrated.
19: So you're like, he's hot.
21: Yeah, when he has his thing on. And when he takes it off, his face drops. Dude, he's too long. He's 700 feet long. He's cheating. When he dives, he's halfway there. You know, he's like, boom, I win. What about the Japanese swimmer who's 5'6"? And Phelps has got two... Sometimes he wins by a face.
19: Yeah.
21: Godzilla! I love that swimmer. Now, listen. Our anthems are cool. The national anthem's cool. Not during American sports, though. Like playoff games. I'm going to keep it real. I don't want to hear that. Even the players don't. Come on, hurry up. You know what I mean? And don't stop getting some R&B singer. Keep black people away from the national anthem. We'll see. Can you see? Bye. We'll see.
14: Is this the remix? Damn! Then Jay-Z busted, yo, it's the national anthem, it's over.
21: Oh, no.
14: How did he get in this?
21: I just want some old war veteran that forgot all the words singing. Oh, shit, damn it, gone with the damn game. pull my underwear out of my ass. That's what I want. But during the Olympics, it's serious. Our national anthem sounds so great when they raise our flag. You know, everybody's usually watching the Olympics at home like, yeah, raise that bitch. We got that gold, bitch. What? It just sounds so good. He's like, you! Right? Then I get mad when other countries win a medal. Because you got to hear their anthem. And now time for the Russian national anthem. Thank you, Russia. That's enough. We didn't know when that was going to happen. And now time for the Chinese. Thank you, China. Christ, end it. And now, time for the Jamaican national anthem.
0: George Carlin.
2: When I was a kid, I was known as a fussy eater.
22: Fussy eater.
2: That's what they called it in my house.
22: He's a fussy eater.
2: Fussy eater is a euphemism for big pain in the ass. I would say,
22: I don't like that.
2: Why? They wanted reasons. Well, you don't always have a reason.
22: I don't know. I know I don't like it. And I know that if I ate it, I would like it even less. You like it, you eat it.
2: Then they would try to corner me with logic.
22: How do you know you don't like it if you've never even tried? It came to me in a dream.
2: There were some things I didn't like because of the way they sounded. I just didn't like the name of it. Imagine that. I got away with that for a year and a half.
22: Don't sound right to me, Ma. Say that again. I don't like that.
2: To this day, there are some things I can't eat because I don't like the way they sound. I still cannot eat
21: yogurt.
2: I can't eat anything with a Y and a G in it. Squash. You want some squash? No. Sounds like somebody sat on dinner, you know? How about some wheat germ?
21: Germ?
2: Horseradish. Ah! Eggplant. Well, what is it, an egg or a plant? Tell it to make up its mind and come on back. Something I don't like the sound of, succotash.
21: But you call me, you flick out, hey, right there.
2: Hey, be cool, hey, be cool. It's lima beans on corn, man. You know something else doesn't sound very right? Head cheese. I can't even look at the sign. I'll be down near the bologna. You look at it. Then there are some things that sound too funny to eat. Some things are too humorous to swallow. Guacamole. That sounds like something you yell when you're on fire. Guacamole! Well, sounds like something you can't remember the name of.
23: Where's that little guacamole I had here?
2: And, of course, the funniest food, kumquats. I don't even bring them home anymore. I sit there laughing and they go to waste.
24: I Heart Comedy.
0: Doug Stanhope.
25: Alcohol doesn't get credit where credit is due. And it's not the best drug. It's not even in the top five, but it's the easiest one to get. And we are a fat, lazy country of convenience. And alcohol is a very convenient drug. If this was an ecstasy bar, I would come in, I'd order a large, I'd be drinking Evian right now, right? But but it ain't that easy to get. And at the same time, if drinking required that I had to sit in a Denny's parking lot for 2 hours in the middle of the night waiting for my friend Alan to answer his voicemail and finally show up just to drop off a six-pack, yeah, I'd never drink again. I'm lazy, what I am. But it's got benefits. It doesn't get the credit. You can find every statistic and number and pie chart for where alcohol has ruined the party. But the benefits, for a while, flight attendants were trying to lobby to get alcohol taken off of airplanes. Because they said, 91% of all air rage incidents are alcohol-related. Okay, fine. How much air rage is averted because of alcohol, right? How many times was someone just about to choke out that flight attendant that should have been replaced by a Coke machine years ago? They're the worst now. Since 9/11, they're all full of that hero syndrome in their head, and they think they're the last line of defense to the cockpit rather than a waste of space and polyester. And maybe someone gets on the plane and he's just been trying to get from point A to point B and waiting in lines and screened, and the only difference between that and a prison search, and he goes through that, he gets to the front gate and they go, we accidentally oversold this flight. We're looking for volunteers who will sit another night in Memphis because we goofed and oversold the flight. If I had a used car and I sold it to three different people and I took cash, they all show up on the same day to pick it up. I'm looking for two volunteers who will wait till I accidentally oversold this Dodge Omni. So I would be doing jail time for fraud. Maybe someone goes through all that and he's about to tear out the larynx of the pig that tells him to sit up straight during takeoff because he's had enough. But no, he has a few vodka Collins first and he chills out just enough to let her live one more day. How many times has alcohol been the hero?
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4: I grew up in Austin. This city reminds me of Austin because you just... All right, there's basically Seattle and then the rest of Washington. They're not even... Like, that's not Eastern Washington. That's Western Arkansas out there. That's what that is. Same thing in Austin, in Seattle. It's like 20 minutes outside of Seattle. Just banjo. You're like, I'm only in Burien. What happened, man? Thank you, sir. I agree with that. I had to leave there, though, man. You know? I couldn't stay in the South too long, man. Couldn't stand white trash people. They're everywhere. I like Washington because you're in a war with California to see who can piss off the federal government more. Because we legalized medicinal pot, and then you legalized medicinal pot, and then last year, assisted suicide. Okay, we quit. You win. That's fine. Jesus! Washington? You guys are like, suck it, California. You think you're so awesome? Oh, California, if you get a headache, you can smoke pot. Good for you. Well, guess what? In Washington, if you get a headache, you can smoke pot. And if you don't feel better, we will kill you. How about that? For the damn demon. Either that or we'll drive you to Pasco and the boredom will get you. That's where we'll... Assisted suicide law. Could there be a more pointless law? Because you have to be terminally ill for them to approve you for assisted suicide. So let's have a debate about whether we should kill people who are already going to die. What? Why? Because traffic's bad. Oh, I get it. Okay. And people go, I'm pro-life. I'm against the assisted suicide law. Yeah, but they're going to die anyway. You can be as pro-life as you want. They're still going to die. The funny thing is, too, is you support the pharmaceutical industry with your assisted suicide law because they give you death juice. You hit a button and it goes in your body and you die. Don't do that. You got enough bridges. Save money. Wheel them to the edge. Wait for someone from California to drive over the underpass. Be like, see, I told you it rains blood. Some of you are working that out in your head. You're like, that's funny, but it's also really evil. You should not. Thanks for making me figure out that that would work.
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3: I put my wife through a lot. It's her fault that she's still there now at this point, because I showed my cards early. I mean, a month into our marriage, I came home one night, and I was, like, really, really drunk. And she loves that, so I try to, like, spoil her with it as much as I can. Yeah, I'm a pretty good guy. So it's, like, 5 in the morning, she's furious. What's the matter with you? I don't even... Did I marry you or did I have you? I have no idea. We had another... I went out drinking again not too long ago, and I have a sequence of text I want to read. Let's, you know, we just want to see if we can figure out where she got mad, because she's mad. So I just want to see where she got mad. The text started, my wife was at work. At 3:03 p.m., she texted, "Are you awake?" 3:10 p.m., I texted, "Just got done jogging." I think we can see that's not true, everybody. I don't think I'm fooling anybody there. 3:12 p.m., she texted, "Jog to the kitchen and do the dishes." She's trying to be funny now. Now she tries. 7:04 p.m., I texted, "I got to go do comedy." 7:08 p.m., she texted, "Have good shows, I love you." Well, that's just sweet. Yep, no fight at all. We're in a good relationship at that point. Now, if I had to guess, I think her mood changed. Somewhere in the next 11 hours. Because I did not resurface until 6:16 a.m. I texted, "I on my house." I don't know, that's not even a sentence. And these phones are supposed to auto-correct you and, like, help you out. Like, it just let me go with that. It was like, "No, that's good. Let's go with that. That's just to the point. I like that it's to the point." You know? 6:17 a.m., she texted, "Are you drunk?" 6:19 a.m., I texted, "You're drunk." 6:22 a.m., she texted, "We need to talk in the morning." 6:24 a.m., I texted, "It is morning." I knew what time it was.
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10: You know, I took a cab today in the city. I took a taxi. Do you have to carry a can of Febreze now with you to take a taxi? True story. I go, "Taxi." I grew up there. "Taxi." The guy gets, I go, "Excuse me." I got the window down. I'm sucking in air. I look at the guy's license. He's from Yemen. Yemen. His name was Ah. I'm still a New Yorker. I go, "Yo, Ah. You got a dead camel back here." And he's laughing along. "Yes, I got big dead camel." And he had two pictures of his kids hanging from the rearview mirror. You know, that kids from another land look? And I kind of thought they were looking at me, as if they were saying, "We smelt the Marhol lines, now you smell." What a world, huh? What a world. It's always good to come out. Okay. When you get out to the car, roll the windows up. Keep your thoughts inside. He's loud, but we all know loud guys. He's a fun loud guy.
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11: I got so worried about terrorist attack that I started taking private jets and helicopters everywhere. Just because I was so rich. No, because my rationale was, I'm the only person on this plane and I definitely haven't got a bomb. So we're fine, okay? And I was taking a helicopter once from Manhattan to the Hamptons for a screening. I'm waiting for the helicopter. Rewind 2 days before that, I'm in my apartment in New York, okay? Just eating my Cheerios. There's a carton of milk there. And in America, they put missing persons on the milk cartons. I've seen 1,000 of them. But this one, it was for a child, which is always, you know, sadder. It's sad when anyone goes missing, but because of her age, presumably it was an abduction as well. And It was also a plea from the mother, and it was the language she used.

0: recorded. I just can't imagine two old big greasy ass murderers.
1: Hey, baby, you gonna let me get some tonight? Yeah, daddy, go for yourself. If you tell anybody, I'll kill you.
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4: I never got along with my dad, man. When I was a kid, other kids would come up to me, "My dad can beat up your dad." I'd go, "When?" "He cuts the lawn on Saturdays." "Nail him out there." "When he's got those Bermuda shorts, red tennis shoes, and sock garters on." "Go pop him in the head with a rake." I got an older brother who's a genius, certifiable genius. As though an older brother enough is not enough to cause you havoc, right? A genius on top of it. Boy, that sucked. When I was younger, we used to fight, you know, and I'd go, "I don't have to do anything if I want to." He'd go, "Yeah, you do. You got to take up space." "Oh, yeah." Even then, I was king of the comebacks, Ralph. Oh, boy. Remember summer vacations with your folks? Did anybody get the concept behind that? We did not get along together in a 5-bedroom house. Dad's idea was to put all of us in a car and drive through the desert in the hottest time of the year. Good call, Dad. Let's confront our tensions. Remember that? It was stressful. They weren't fun. You weren't vacating. It wasn't leisure. "We're going to get up at 2 a.m. I won't be on the road by 2:05. We don't have time to stop at restrooms. We're passing Dixie cups around the car. We're going to drive for 14-hour stretches in no direction whatsoever. The sun will always be shining through your window, Bill. Figure that out." I have seen the sun take turns with our car before to beam through my window. I'm in the back seat like an ant under a magnifying glass. "Dad, turn the air conditioning on, please." "Nope, it eats up gas." "Then, Dad, you take my college money and you turn that damn AC on, buddy. I'm not going to be a sunstroke mongoloid so you can save 2 cents a mile."
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5: My children used to ask me a lot of questions. They no longer ask me questions because I figured out a system in my home. I've given them both a notebook and a pen. And I've connected the pen to the notebook with a piece of string. I've also laminated some press passes. And 3 times a day in my home, I hold a press conference. And that is the only time you are allowed to ask me a question. I wheel out the podium. They come running with their notebooks. I wait till they get settled, and then I start. "Thank you for coming. Go ahead and start the press conference. Go ahead and go, Olivia, ladies first. First question. Why does your puppy dog stick to the refrigerator?" "Well, it's a picture of a puppy. There's a magnet on the back of it. The magnets stick to metal. The refrigerator's made of metal. That's why your puppy dog sticks to the refrigerator." "Great question. Isaac, next question. Yeah, sometimes the green jelly beans can be tricky. You stick it in your mouth, you think it's lime, and it's spearmint, and spearmint sucks." Right? "Watch your ass, smell your jelly beans." Great question. Olivia, next question. There is a magnet on the back of it. Isaac, next question. Why does your sister cry all the time? Well, that's a great question. I think a lot of people in this house want an answer to that. For starters, as you know, we have wooden floors all over our home, and she runs around in wool socks like there's not going to be consequences. Not to mention the fact that Crazy never watches where she's going. Do you remember when she hit her face on the side mirror of my car? Oh my God, how did you not see your face coming at you? You never thought, "There's my face, but here's my face." Question of the year, buddy. Question of the year. Olivia, next question.

0: It is a magnet.
1: My wife was pregnant. That was the scariest time of my life, man. I've never had fear run through me like that. Nah, single guys, you think you know fear. You don't know fear. Your big question for the day is, what am I going to eat? What am I going to wear? Where's my phone? That's it. That's all you got. You don't know fear until a woman looks in your eyes and goes, I'm pregnant, pregnant, pregnant, pregnant. That's great, honey. Oh, God, that's great. Oh, I'm going to get a job. My wife was pregnant. We tried to do everything right. We didn't do anything right. We got kicked out of the first Lamaze class. You know the breathing class? The kicked out of the first one. All right, I got us kicked out of the first one. But I'm a comedian. You put me in a classroom. How long did you think it was going to take? I go in there, and the first thing they're teaching the women is called the cat crawls to alleviate pressure across the abdomen. So I got four pregnant women in front of me on their hands and knees with their backs arched and their asses up in the air. So I said to the guy next to me, this is how this whole thing got started. Out in the hall, sir, out in the hall. And if you think PMS makes a woman crazy, pregnancy takes that into Jedi level. It's not their fault, they can't control it, man. I've seen the werewolf, I know. Those chemicals get rolling in that blood. They get weird stuff happening in their brain. They get weird food cravings. They get crazy food cravings. 8 months in, my wife wanted to eat ice. She came in the room. I like to eat a bucket of ice. You want to eat it? Yeah, a bucket of ice would be great right now. Honey, I don't think that's a good... You get me a bucket of ice right now. Took the bucket and her tail followed her down the hallway. Sat there eating ice. I know, Mama, the ice. Mommy wanted ice. Mommy will have ice. I will have the ice. You know, the baby was in there going, what is she doing out there? Huh? Send down some soup. Now he's here and he's hers most of the time, man. If you ask him, who would you rather spend the day with? He'll go, Dada. And you say, who would you rather be trapped on an island with? You? Mama, no question. That's where his bread's buttered.
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3: I just love ignorant people. Don't be afraid of it. It is fun to talk to ignorance. I was walking into a grocery store last week. There was a woman outside of it with a petition against gay marriage. And I'm like, yes, this is going to be awesome, right? So I walk up to her. First thing I say is, I'm like, lady, look, you realize you're arguing against gay marriage outside of a grocery store. It doesn't make any sense. I was like, if I was out, like standing outside of a bank, and as you were walking in, I'm like, hey, don't forget your pap smear. It makes no sense at all. You don't want a UTI. You know what I mean? It just doesn't. So she starts getting annoyed. She's like, oh, so you support gay marriage? I'm like, yeah, I support gay marriage, because regular marriage is retarded. All right, I had a girlfriend for 2 years. We broke up. She got married on a reality television show. That's a true story. And she's like, yeah, well, gay people getting married isn't natural. I'm like, no, but getting hitched on the Oxygen Network, that's the way God intended it. It's every little girl's dream to have Tori Spelling as her maid of honor. That happened. What I'm trying to say is relationships are hard to work out if one person is selfish. That's what happened with me and the Oxygen bitch. Because, she made every decision in the relationship, and I'm happy it's over. But here's the thing. Every single decision was her. So we finally came to a compromise. She gave me one day to do anything I wanted. She agreed to it. She's like, Johnny, you earned it. Anything you want today, it's going to happen. I swear to God, you name it, we're going to do it. So we broke up. And it was, it was such a good compromise. She's like, you can't do that. I'm like, it's my day. Obey the rules.
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5: But dogs, that's what I love. I love the people on Doberman's best. Because there are always the people who go, oh, he won't bite. He's always got blood on his lips. There's some bizarre dogs, too. There's a dog called a Basenji. It's a barkless dog. Wouldn't that blow your mind? Walk up somebody's yard, that dog's going. You're like, ah! I'm deaf. I can't hear that dog. You go to the door, the woman answers. See, I got one of the stupidest dogs in the world. Doorbell rings, he pees on everything. It's like, somebody's here. Good boy, good boy. I'll get that door now. My wife's got her own dog, Max. Max the pooping machine is what we all call him. He's possessed. He'll wake you up in the middle of the night like, hey, Bill. Bill, you don't need to take me out. I just pooped on the rug. I mean, what can you say? It's like, well, appreciate your honesty. And our dogs are indoor dogs, which I don't mind, except when my wife and I get romantic, our dogs watch us. And I know they're just dogs, but it's just disconcerting. I'm trying to be romantic, and there's these eyes at the edge of the bed. And it's like, ooh. Nice move there, Bill. Jeez, don't that hurt your back? Max just pooped on the rug again. And I'm trying to be sexy. I take my wife's bra off and throw it across the room. Dogs bring it back. You ever get that cold nose? Hey, boys. I'm just thank God it wasn't a cat, because you know they get when they see stuff dangling around. We bought my daughter a puppy. Don't ever do that. Don't ever buy a 9-year-old anything live, because they'll just kill it. We bought her a miniature long-haired dachshund. It's a wiener dog, but it's really not big enough. It's more like a cocktail Frank dog is what it is. This dog has not walked since we've owned it. My daughter either carries him everywhere or she's shoving him around the house in a baby carriage. And I try to reason with her. It's like, baby, please let that dog walk. And she's like, Dad, he needs me to carry him. And the dog's looking at me like, just kill me, Bill. I'm not even a dog anymore, man. Look at me. I'm wearing Barbie jeans.
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4: I remember the first time my daughter said a whole sentence. That was a big deal because she had never made a whole thought by herself. She just said the little words and I was doing the dishes and behind me I just hear her, she just goes, Daddy, I don't like chicken. I dropped my plate. My wife and I cried and hugged. It's a big moment. A week later, I'm making dinner. She goes, Daddy, I don't like chicken. Well, we're having chicken. What are you talking about? I don't like chicken. I don't like you, okay? I don't like you. I don't like people that make me work and don't appreciate what I make for them. You don't like chicken, make whatever you want then. Get out of your little plastic chair and make your own dinner. Whatever it is you want so much. When your kid won't eat, you just go crazy because you have a physical need to feed them. It's an instinct. And when they're sitting there just looking at their food, you're like, just eat it! You'll die, you idiot! Eat the food! I don't like it. It doesn't matter. Put it in your face. They have your footprint at the hospital. They know that I have you. I'm not allowed to let you die. Eat it. You have a social security number. You're on the grid. Eat. If you're skinny, I go to jail. Do you understand? And I love my kids and I die for them, but my life stinks. It just does. It's what it is. When you're a parent, you know, it's all the pleasures are gone. You can't sleep. You don't sleep. You don't eat. You don't eat meals. You just eat at the sink fast, standing up. Some macaroni and cheese that she didn't eat. That's your dinner now. With people yelling, hurry up. I'm just trying to get... You don't do anything fun. Your single friend's like, did you see that movie? No, I didn't see the movie, okay? And you can't even enjoy being a parent because there's no pride in it because we suck at it. Everybody sucks. We make huge mistakes and then you just go, whoops, permanent damage there. Move on, I guess. My 5-year-old has all these twitches and weird fears. I'm like, good luck with that, honey. That's all my handiwork. Sorry. And it gets harder, too. You think it's going to get easier. Like when they're babies, you think that's the hard part because you got to do everything. You got to feed them. You got to put their clothes on. You got to put them in the car. You got to do everything. But you think it's going to get easier because they're going to grow up and do all this for themselves. But they're not. They're going to grow up and be able to, but they won't do it. So it's actually easier when they're babies because when you want them to eat, you just take food and just shove it in their face. You got to put on a shoe. You just take a foot and chew on it. Just pull her arms through the sweater. Throw her in the car and keep the door closed. And then you get the... Parents live for the tiny vacations from their kids. The little tiny... Like when you put your kids in the car and you close their door and that little walk around to your own door. It's like a carnival cruise. It's just the greatest. And you just stand at your door like, okay, well, that was bad. Well, that was, what did I say? That was bad. Okay, everybody.
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0: I have had a great time here in San Francisco. It's been very fun. I have a lot of drag queens in my neighborhood in New York, so I felt right at home when I was here. It's very cool. I have lots of drag queens around, and I like to study them. And I mean more like the high-end kind of drag queens, not like your tenderloin drag queens, who, I'm sorry, aren't even trying. Like, a lot of them just have, like, a mop on their head and a skirt, and they're like, I'm a gal. You're not a gal. You're not a gal. Really fancy drag queens are funny, though, because, like, a lot of drag queens, it's like they're under the impression that they're, like, a celebrity. It's like they all have this attitude of, like, don't you know who I am? I'm Strawberry Alarm Clock. Oh, I'm sorry. I didn't recognize you. It's just I don't hang out in the one bar where you get free drinks. I want to say this, though. I think it's fine. Someone wants to be a drag queen. That's great if you want to, like, express your inner woman. But why, with so many drag queens, is it always the same type of woman? Like, why is it always, like, a big and brassy woman with, like, a beehive hairdo? And alligator skin shoes. It's like, what is your notion of a woman based on? A housewife in a Far Side cartoon? Why is that what you think femininity is? And then some of these drag queens, they'll go out on the street and they'll bully me. They will. They'll be like, oh-ho, look at him in his little shirt. It's like, why are you mean? Why is that part of it for you? And it's not little, it's a medium. Small is little. You went through all the trouble to put on a nice dress, and now you're gonna be rude and bossy to people? It's like, do you know what your version of a lady is a lot like? A guy. You could have stayed a guy if you were gonna be an ass about it.
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6: So my name is Ben Bailey, everyone, and I am indeed the cash cab guy. So I know I seem like a nice fella on the cash cab program, but that's editing. Really? No, I am a nice guy. I try to be a nice guy on the show, you know. I think what I'm trying to say is that road rage is real. So I'm already irritated by the traffic. To make matters worse, there's an electrician in a van behind me who doesn't seem to understand how a traffic jam works. So I'm talking. I'm like, located in downtown. Now, I am the last dude that he was expecting to see come flying out of the driver's seat of a New York City taxi cab. So he sees me coming, and he immediately goes from hey to hey, hey. Large and frightening man, you. And I'm screaming before my feet even hit the street. I'm like, it's a traffic jam! Nobody's going anywhere! It doesn't matter what you do, so why are you honking? Shut up! Then he says, he goes, you're crazy. Now, what he doesn't know is that while he was sitting right behind me, right behind him was the cash cab crew van. And there's eight dudes in there. One of them is a New York City police officer. He has a gun. His whole job description is protect Ben Bailey. So while I'm arguing with this guy in the middle of Third Avenue, they are lining up right behind him, like a team photo in a high school yearbook. There's like two rows of dudes with their arms folded. So he says, I'm calling the cops. So I'm like, why don't you save yourself a little time and turn around and talk to the cop who's standing right behind you, who works for me. And that's enough for him. He dives back into his van, he slams the door, and he locks it. Tony, the cop, slowly walks over to me. He gets right up next to me. He leans in real close, and he goes, "What the hell is wrong with you? You're a game show host." And I swear to you, that's the first moment that it occurred to me that I am, in fact, a game show host. It's also the moment that I remember that there is a couple in the back seat of the cash cab right in the middle of a game. I'm like, I just slowly walk back over to the cab and open the door, climb in, sit down. All right, you guys have $600. You have 23 blocks to go. You have 2 strikes. You've used your mobile shout-out, but you still have your street shout-out. Don't forget about it. Here's your next question for $100. But first, you guys have $600, and we are stuck in a red light, and that triggers a red light challenge!
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7: I'm scared. I'm a dad. I don't really know what I'm doing yet. You know, I try to emulate with some of the stuff that my dad did, but his discipline method was different. He just wanted our attention right away. Like, he had a whistle, that dad whistle. You know that dad whistle, the one where they would stick those 2 sausage-link fingers in their mouth and just at a high-pitched whistle? Does anyone here have it? If you can, but no. It's like a, yes! Who did that? Oh, my God. Oh, my God. That's the whistle that you'd be outside playing with your friends. You would hear that whistle, and you'd be like, I gotta go, guys. I gotta get out of here. I don't know where my dad is, but he's pissed. This is not good news. I'll see you guys at graduation, all right? Just save me a seat. I don't have that dad whistle. I don't have it. This is my dad whistle. This is what I have. That's it. What am I gonna do with that? How am I ever going to discipline my boys? I'm going to come out of my house. Where are my boys? They're going to be playing with their friends. One of them's going to hear it. Like, what's that? Like, oh, that's my gay dad. He's pissed. We got to get out of here. Where are my boys? I want to get Froyo. My 4-year-old the other day. He looks at me, this little son of a bitch. He looks at me and he's like, hey, you're not the boss of me. I was like, what did you say? He's like, you're not the boss of me. And I was like, oh, yes, I am the boss of you. You are the only thing in my life that I'm the boss of. But you, I'm the CEO of you, bitch.
2: 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I Heart Comedy.
8: Ron White.
9: I don't know how that happened. I want you to know that I just got some great news that I'm excited about. I just got a development deal picked up. It's a new reality show. It's an extreme makeover show for middle-aged lesbians called This Old Bull Dyke. We already have a sponsor. Wolverine Steel-Toed Boots has picked it up. I am staying tonight or this week at the Hotel 1000. I would like to talk for just a second about their toilets. They've got the best toilets ever, man. They're amazing. You won't even believe this if you've never seen one of these things. Number one, the seat is heated. Now, that doesn't sound like a lot, but if you're used to a cold toilet seat and then you sit on a warm toilet seat, it's nice. It like relaxes your bowel muscles and kind of just helps you crap, you know. It's really nice. And then on the wall, there's some buttons, and one of them says rear cleansing, and one of them says front cleansing. And there's a diagram of a guy sitting on a toilet with a stream of water shooting up his ass. So I pushed the button, and all of a sudden, I'm that guy. I am. Then there's another button below that button, and it says oscillate, and I said, why not? And it was at that moment that I realized that 50 million gay men can't be wrong. singing songs to this toilet. I'm in love. I honestly love you. My wife caught me spreading cake on my ass just so I could go wash it off. Is that cake? No. I gotta go to the bathroom. Don't wait up.
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8: I'm having problems dating right now because I don't have a job. It's tough to date without a job. Women over 30 need you to have a job. I was talking to a girl the other day, and she got real serious on the first date. Because she wanted me to have a job. She wants to have children. She wants to start a relationship. I had to calm her down right away. I was like, look, if this works out, I'll get a job and we can adopt. There's no need to rush because I can never leave a woman with a child of mine, but I can easily leave you and this little kid I don't know right here. I wouldn't have no problem with that. I've been fired from every job I've ever had. Not because I'm a bad worker, just because I'm the type of guy who says what's on his mind. Like one time, I got fired from volunteer work. Let me tell you how it went down. I was at my job doing what I do, Facebook and Tetris. And this girl came to my desk. She's like, Anton, we need to have a talk. I was like, all right, what we need to talk about? She's like, me and my boyfriend got into a fight and he hit me. I was like, oh no, why'd he hit you? She said, because she didn't do the dishes. I said, you're in an abusive relationship. That's not going to work out. You should get out of it. She said, I can't because I love him. I was like, oh, you love him. She's like, yeah, what do you think I should do? I was like, I think you should do the dishes. That's how I got fired from the woman's shelter. I was volunteering there. Because I'm an expert problem solver. I don't think violence against women is funny, but y'all apparently do, so. I've been fired so many times, I can't even fill out a regular job application like you. It's a part of every job application that says, have you ever been in a misdemeanor or a felony? Right there, I have to check yes. Right up under that, it says, if so, please explain. Now I gotta ask them which one they wanna know about. Because I was in a situation that involved 6 felonies. I know that's a lot. That is a lot. I mean, I know I don't look tough or dangerous. I know that because one time I was walking behind a hospital in a very tough neighborhood, and I seen 2 older white women come out the back of this hospital, and they were giving each other change for a $100 bill. And when they saw me, mind you, I was wearing a hoodie. I was a black guy coming up a dark alley, and I just knew I was going to startle them, so I was trying to keep my distance. But this is what they did when they saw me. They was like 20, 40, 60, 80, 100. There's nothing more deblaculating than the inability to scare old white women, okay? Once you can't do that, you might as well take up a campaign and run for president. You just might win.
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10: Russell Peters.
11: You go to the Middle East, you find out that Lebanon is the place to go. And let me tell you something, it was. It was the best time I ever had. It was like in Lebanon. It was not even like, wow, they were just nuts. It was just like a good vibe. It was like a fun time. I remember I did my shows there, and after the shows, these 4 Lebanese dudes roll up, and they're like, hey, great show, Russell. You want to go party? I go, if I have to go party, I will, thank you. No, party, we go to nightclub. You want to go? I go, yeah, sure. 4 Arab fellows whom I've never met before. Let me assist you in my own abduction. So I get in the car with these 4 guys, because I'm an idiot, right? I get in the car, but I get stuck in the middle seat in the back, which is even worse. Now, and I'm in the back seat, and all I hear is, and I start panicking, because I'm thinking they're arguing as to who's going to kill me. And especially in Lebanon, I don't even think they're speaking Arabic properly, and all I keep hearing is Habibi. That's all I keep hearing. No, no, Habibi, Habibi, Habibi. Habibi, I want you to be my brother Habib. Habib, Habibi, Habibi, Habibi, Habibi, Habibi, Habibi. So I try to turn the conversation back to English, and I go, so, guys, well, tell me about the nightclub.
12: You're going to love it. It's beautiful.
11: Okay, well, tell me about it. It's Bomb Shelter. I go, that's hilarious. What do you mean? It's Bomb Shelter. We're going to a nightclub called Bomb Shelter?
12: It's Bomb Shelter, yeah.
11: I go, don't you think that's hilarious?
12: No.
11: What do you mean, no? It's we're in Beirut. We're going to a place called Bomb Shelter. Why is it funny? I go, it's ironic. It's like going to India and going to a nightclub called Diarrhea. I'm like, well, all right. So we're driving, and we get to what looks like a vacant parking lot. And they go, we are here. And I go, we are where? There is nightclub. I go, no, there is empty parking lot. No, you see that guy? And I look, in the middle parking lot, there's a big Lebanese guy standing there like this. Go to him. And what? He will let you in. So I get out of the car, and I bolt. And as I get there, I turn on my gangster, right? Because, you know, guys, when we see another dude, especially a bouncer, we don't walk up and go, hey, how's it going? Right? You want to... So I try to be cool. I roll up and I'm like, yo, what's up? There's a nightclub around here? I don't know why I turned into a black American guy, but I did. You know what I mean? I was like, yeah, Jack, where's it at? Right? So... And he steps aside and there were stairs leading into the ground. So I run down the stairs because I figure if he's going to shoot me in the head, I want to be at the bottom of the stairs when it happens. So I run down to the bottom of the stairs, and I look back up, and the guy just does this. So I get to the bottom of the stairs, and I take a step, and there's another guy standing there. And I'm like, dude, is there a nightclub around here somewhere? And the guy steps aside, and there's a door behind him. Now, usually, when you're standing outside a nightclub, you can hear something. You hear something, you hear at least... I just hear crickets, little Lebanese crickets. So he opens his door and I hear, and I go inside this place. It's a bomb shelter. It's not like they took the bomb shelterness out of it. They just put speakers into it. That's all they did. That's what I love about the Arabs. They're like, you know, Habibi, we have not been bombed in a while. And we are wasting the space. Yalla, bring some speakers. Dance party.
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10: My name is Gilda Radner, and I've had extensive experience in children's theater. I work for the Board of Education, and I was a theater major at the University of Michigan, and I've had a year of tap and ballet when I was 8. And I'm going to do a song for you, and I choreographed it myself, and I wrote it. I really want this job.

0: car. Careful that I don't have any fun. Thank you!
1: There was a day when you needed white people. You wanted to get something done. You wanted a doctor. It was a white guy. I wouldn't even have a white guy be my doctor now. White guy looks at me and goes, eh, I don't care. But if you're an African-American or a Latino, you can have a white guy doctor. You can. Because they're not going to lose you. They're going to do everything they can to not lose you. Because they're afraid of people talking. Did you hear what happened to a white guy? Need a white doctor. My doctor's not white. My doctor's a Korean woman. That's right. I did the research. You know who has the best test scores in medical school? Koreans. You know why? Because they don't have white parents going, I just want them to be happy. No, say, you be doctor! You be doctor! You read! Study now! And Koreans are the best, because they're like the third Asian. Yeah, they're the ones everybody forgets. When you meet an Asian person, you're like, are you Japanese, Chinese? Like, I'm Korean. I'm like, I don't even think of that one. So they're trying to work hard to move up. White professionals. My lawyer's not white. My lawyer's an African-American male. That's right. Who knows the criminal justice system better than a black guy? Yeah, he knows where all the loopholes are. He's been trying to get his family out for 10 years. My accountant's Chinese. I figure it's their money anyway. And this year, I just recently got a contractor. Because before, I just rented. And you own, you got to get a contractor. And people were sending me, like, oh, this guy. I kept looking at them. They're white guys. I don't want no white guy. My contractor's Mexican. I'm not asking for any papers. Mexican, that's fine. That's good for me. I love Mexican people. They're always happy. Never had a problem with a Mexican person ever in my entire life. They just look at you. Just like Native Americans. Native Americans can't wait to have a white friend. It's like they never learn, right?
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4: Sorry I'm a little late. I asked somebody where Peachtree was and... Oh, God. I got Peachtree Road, Peachtree Lane, Peaches and Cream, Peachy Cane. Peach Schnapps Lane. Man, you're like a damn compass near north. You don't know where to go. Just keep going until you get to the pit. I guess there's smoke in the air. They must be working up in Noble today. Yeah, baby. I know. If you feel ill up there, try and just cross the state line. I said I wanted my mama cremated, not smoke cured. You don't leave her there till winter. Just add water and she's back. What were they giving as ashes?
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4: 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Well, obviously you've rebuilt since Sherman. Things are looking good. CNN, the home of Ted. I guess Ted and Jane are, they gone now, is it? Oh, I guess she found God and Ted found out it wasn't him.
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6: I'm a comedian. I always wanted to be a comedian. When I was 9 years old, I used to take my little green army men and I would line them up in rows and I'd stand in front of them and tell them jokes and pretend I was Bob Hope. He used to entertain the troops. I expected so much more for that one. Now, being a comedian is great, but you have to control it. Not always appropriate for every situation. Really doesn't work well at funerals. You're making a killer joke about the coffin within earshot of the widow. Not good. Quite frankly, I think you should have to tell a joke to get on a plane. I mean, how many funny terrorists you know? Did you hear the one about killing the infidels in the name of Allah? All right, get off the plane. That's not funny. Hello. I know the TSA start fining people who bring explosive devices on board airplanes. $10,000 are going to fine people. I'm sure that's going to deter the suicide bombers. I would do it except for the 10 grand. I don't have it. Damn it. What does the TSA actually stand for? Take scissors away? Thousands standing around? Who left the federal government in charge of airport security? The same people to pay $600 for a screwdriver are now the last line of defense protecting us from a cabal of international terrorists. Yeah, and that should make you feel about as safe as a gerbil in the front window of a San Francisco pet shop.
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3: I enjoy social networking a lot. I'm sure a lot of you are on social networks as well. I still have a MySpace page. Wow. I have not been to it in years. I'm afraid to go back to MySpace. I think it's a bad neighborhood now. I think MySpace is just abandoned now. It just looks like RoboCop's Detroit. Like, it's just like... And then my profile has graffiti all over it, and like, kids making meth inside. Tom's profile pic now is just some guy with scraggly hair, missing teeth, long fingernails, and jars of pee everywhere. I'm in your top eight. Facebook is puzzling to me. I do have a Facebook account, but Facebook is just weird. Facebook is just like a naggy girlfriend who's constantly trying to make you hang out with people you don't want to hang out with and always making you tell her where you are. What are you doing? What are you listening to? Where are you eating? What's happening? Where are you getting your dry cleaning? Like all the time, nonstop with status updates. And then if you want to leave Facebook, if you try to break up with it, good luck. You can't do it. You try to break up with Facebook and it turns into the most psychotic ex-girlfriend you've ever had. Constantly asking you, if you're like, Facebook, this really isn't working out. I don't want to do this anymore. Are you sure? Yeah, I'm sure. Please, I would really like to delete this account and not be in this relationship anymore. Really? Are you sure? Yes, I'm positive. Really? Because Facebook connects you to all the coolest people and friends. Are you sure you don't want to be anymore? Yes, please, Facebook, this isn't working out anymore. Fine, then I'm going to keep all your pictures.
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7: I've always been fascinated by religion, and for some reason I've always questioned it, even when I was a little kid. I remember the first story I ever heard made no sense to me. Story of Adam and Eve. Adam and Eve are in the Garden of Eden, and Eve is responsible for the entire decline of humanity. Why? Because she was tempted by an apple. An apple? Have you ever been tempted by an apple? Have you ever been sitting there trying to pay your bills, going, I could finish, if it weren't for that apple? Ever been laying in bed with a guy thinking, oh, baby, I gotta get up and get me an apple? The only way I could be tempted by an apple is if we're being clenched between Brad Pitt's sweaty thighs. Then I might be tempted by an apple. And what happens? Eve eats the apple. And in retribution, women must suffer the pain of menstruation and childbirth. For how long? For eternity. Eternity. Is that not a little severe? Jeffrey Dahmer ate a bit more than an apple. He didn't get eternity. Don't you think God overreacted just a tad? It's only an apple. It's not like Eve ate God's last Oreo. But I think what that story does prove is just how far back men will do stuff to please women. And you can see the conflict back there, even in biblical times. You know, I don't think anything has changed. Because in my theory, men and women just look at life completely differently. Women look at life like we are playing chess. We are always thinking 21 moves ahead. Meanwhile, the guy we're with is playing checkers. He's just playing one move ahead. He's sitting there going, jump me?
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9: I'm not afraid of dying if I do get AIDS or something like that. I hate life. I've never enjoyed one moment on this planet. I don't want to live forever. The only people who want to live... I'm not worried about dying because I'm an atheist, right? Now, I know that this is a Christian country and I stand up for your right to be religious, but please know that you're wrong, right? Please know that you're living in a fantasy land and that after you die, nothing happens. Stop being a child. I'm not scared of dying because I'm an atheist. I know I'll just rot in the ground, right? I won't even know I'm dead. Do you want to know why? Because I'll be dead. Religious people worry because they believe in heaven. And if there's a heaven, there has to be a hell. And everyone who's read that book knows that you've done enough to go to hell, right? And that makes it very stressful on your deathbed, doesn't it? Knowing what a prick you are, going, this isn't going to be good. Hey, I don't want to go to heaven. I don't even want the option of heaven. I don't want to exist in a conscious state for the rest of eternity, constantly thinking. I don't like thinking as it is. Where's me passport? Can't punch women in the face. The Bible calls heaven eternal bliss. I don't care how blissful it is. It's eternal. You'll get used to it, and then you'll be bored. And what's hell meant to be like? Fire and brimstone and eternal agony? That's what's written in the Bible. That's God's book. As far as I know, the devil hasn't brought out a book. We don't know his side of the argument, right? If you ask me, the devil and God are having an argument. The devil's being a bigger man, because God's just writing about him. And the devil's going, I'm not even going to comment, son, if you talk about me like that. Well, let's think about this rationally, right? Which isn't a good point for the Christians, rational thought. Fire and brimstone and eternal agony. That's what's hell meant to be like. That's written in the Bible. Now, God runs the entire universe except for one place, which is run by hell. And the devil... which is run by the devil. Now, the devil is his biggest enemy, and they don't get along whatsoever, right? Now, if you act bad, you go to hell, right? Now, you've lied, you've cheated, you've stole, you've been a prick your entire life. Why would the devil punish you? You're one of his boys. He's going to dig you. That's where all the hookers and drugs are going to be. You don't think they're going to make their way into heaven? Don't think God's going to open the gate and go, Jim, you've been such a good guy. See this whore with a line of coke on her? Knock yourself out, son.
10: I saw the movie Lincoln. I thought it was a good movie, right? I think there's a president that would make a much better movie, though, and that's Andrew Jackson. I read an article. Andrew Jackson fought in 103 duels. That's a lot of times for a president to be like, I hate you so much, one of us needs to die. He never died. Can you imagine fighting in one duel today? You've insulted my honor. Take it back or we'll duel to the death at dawn. Okay, I'm going to take it back. I think you have nice pants after all. I have no interest in dueling to the death. I have no interest in waking up before dawn to duel to the death. Can you imagine that alarm? Crap. I gotta go get murdered. And I'm sleepy. Coffee hasn't even been brought to the U.S. yet. Alarm clocks haven't been invented. He was a commander in the War of 1812 over a militia that wanted to mutiny because he's so crazy. And he said, if you mutiny, I will have all of you killed. And they didn't mutiny. A whole militia was like, I think he's serious. He's so mean. Do you think all 1,000 of us could take him? I'm not sure. He's scary. Either way, I really want to see this movie get made. And I want it directed by Quentin Tarantino. And I want Andrew Jackson played by Samuel L. Jackson. And I want Andrew Jackson's parrot voiced over by Samuel L. Jackson.
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18: Don't you love living in Southern California? And people from Omaha come here. They say things like, oh, this place is great, but I like seasons. I couldn't live there. I love seasons too much. So do I. That's why I live in a place that skips bad ones.
19: Your city blows.
18: Life is what you make it. Make it good. I have a good life. My friends think it's so much better than it really is. Why? Because I make it better. Want to know where I'm working next week? Hawaii. How's that feel, Irvine? Enjoy your mall. I'm not in Hawaii next week. I'm in Milwaukee. But in my mind, I'm going to Hawaii. Life is what you make it. Anytime you're going someplace in your life that you don't want to go, pretend you're going to Hawaii. It's a lot cheaper. Put on your flowered shirt, run in there, be like, aloha, everybody, I'm here. They're going to think you need a helmet. Who cares? You're in the aloha state, number 50, the one that balanced out our flag. That's why we took it. I even took my girlfriend last week to Rome. Yeah. The whole time she's like, this looks like Birmingham, Alabama. I'm like, shut up, Anna Kournikova. She's like, quit calling me Anna Kournikova. I'm like, no one talks to The Rock like that. Which is funny because I don't even have a girlfriend. That was just some lady on the bus. She didn't smell what I was cooking. Now she has a knot on the forehead by the people's elbow. Do you get the joke, Carnegie Hall?
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20: 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My wife and I live in L.A., and we, not long ago, were the proud owners of 2 big giant SUVs, and we decided to do the economically and ecologically right thing. We got rid of one of the big giant SUVs and got a Prius. I don't know what you're laughing at. It's a great vehicle. You jump on the freeway and putch, and it goes... You can drive underneath an 18-wheeler and go, that is really dirty, and drive back out, that is just small. It is kind of cool when you go to the gas pump to fill up, because in one tank you've driven like 2,000 or 3,000 miles, and you go and fill up, and it's like, oh, all done. 10 cents, that's amazing! Not used to a vehicle like this, so I've always had big trucks and big SUVs, and the one vehicle I refuse to get rid of, I've had it for 10 years, it's paid for, I love this thing, I've taken good care of it. I know it's not politically correct to drive it anymore, but I don't care. It's the H1 Hummer, the real one, the big one, the most dangerous one. I love this thing. It has a 38-gallon tank, gets 7 miles to the gallon. Diesel, where I live at its peak, was $3.84 a gallon. Yeah, I went to fill it up that week. It wasn't even empty. It cost me $148. I pushed the vehicle home. As it rolled into the driveway, I called my kids out and I said, girls, look at our new front yard ornament. Get in the Prius. You suck that.
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14: Hanukkah is awful. 8 days. That's how we try to make it different. 8 days. It's not a gift-giving holiday, originally. It was to celebrate a war. A war. Another time that we were enslaved by the Greeks. The Greeks! You're like, the Greeks? Really? They used to enslave? Yeah. The Greeks were huge. Watch your History Channel. The Greeks were the USA of 300 BC. They were huge. They were awesome. I know, it's been a long time. They've fallen off quite a bit, the Greeks. They really have. Think about it. It's rather upsetting, because they really, I mean, you look at the timeline, they had like Aristotle, Plato, Socrates, Sophocles, Alexander the Great, all by 300 BC. Since 300 BC, John Stamos and Yanni. Come on, Greeks! Carpe diem! Which is Latin. It didn't have to be. If you kept the nose to the grindstone, it would have been Greek. Carpus Dias, or something to that effect. Well, they switched their focus. They used to be into philosophy and architecture and math and science and all that stuff. And since 300 BC, they've shifted their focus from all that to salads. That's their main interest now, is salads. And they knocked it out of the park. That is a great salad. It is awesome. It is awesome. But when you think about some of the, like some of the great math, some of the great math formulas, Greek, A squared plus B squared equals C squared, the Pythagorean theorem. That was their last good formula. Since then, lettuce plus feta equals delicious. It's a great salad. Great salad, but it undid an empire. And it wasn't the last empire undone by a salad. Caesar, the Roman Caesar, became obsessed with the Caesar salad. And finally they had to stab him. They had to stab him and he still wouldn't shut up. Put it in a wrap, it's portable. Shut up. How about a little shaved cheese? Shut up! If you add chicken, it's a meal.
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21: No matter how off base, America can appear. America's still the best deal out there. This the best country in the whole wide world. I ain't going nowhere else. You know, you can start that Back to Africa movement if you want to. You're on your own. I went over there last summer. No. It's way too hot in Africa. Sun be just leaning on your way. I ain't going over there. Went over there, y'all. See, wrong move. I'm from the ghetto. Project, bruh. Ain't ever been nothing else. Can't be nothing else. Grew up with rules of the streets and the ghetto. I took them to Hollywood. I'm in Hollywood, surviving by the same ghetto rules. You can't use them rules in Africa. They don't apply. They got some noises in Africa. Your ass ain't familiar with. Yeah, I'm from the ghetto. You know, roo-roo-roo, that's a dog. I know about how far away that dog is. I know if my ass need to be on the move. I know if I need to get up on your car. Meow, that's a cat. Meow, that's a cat and a dog having a fight. Cow, cow, cow, cow, that's gunfire. I know what kind of gun that was, and I know right away my ass definitely need to be on the move. They got some noises in the jungle. You be just walking along all of a sudden. Ass be up in a tree somewhere. Oh, y'all, I was over there. This is the stupidest mess I ever did in my life. Went on a safari. 8-day safari. I don't know what the hell I was thinking about. I don't know why I went. oh Lord, this was a mistake. I went on the safari. We walking along on a path about this wide. Bushes smacking your ass all in the face. You can't see. And the truck that was with us was on the other side of the trees driving alongside us. Okay, now what's wrong with this picture? Then they gonna wake everybody up in the middle of the night, teach everybody how to use the restroom in the jungle. Put your arm under your knee. Hey, I'm not pulling my pants down out here. All my stuff just hanging out. 8 days, kept it to myself. Just walking on the trail slow. Ass just tight. And you know, on the safari, it was mostly whites with us. And they was real cool. But you know, it's always one white dude know everything. I don't get down where you go. Always one white dude just know every damn thing. We walking up, that's a cooler bird.

0: are not the droids you're looking for. That's what I'm saying. This is happening. And so we go, and we're driving downtown Riyadh, and the army guy, that is not what they're called, he said, hey, they got downtown Riyadh, and they have a new Applebee's. You want to go to the Applebee's in Riyadh? No. No, I don't. I don't want to go to the Applebee's here. I don't ever want to go to an Applebee's. I am not a deer in search of a salt lick. I do not enjoy an Applebee's. And they kept taking us to bazaars and marketplaces and all this stuff, and they were like, you gotta haggle, you gotta haggle. If you don't haggle, they won't respect you. And I was like, oh, I come from haggling people. My dad's a salesman. Please, please don't make me haggle. And they're like, if you don't haggle, they won't respect you. And I'm like, I'm not staying. They don't have to respect. And I think $10 for a set of coasters that have Africa stamped on them that were made in China, that's 10 bucks. That's how much they would cost if they had Indiana stamped on them and they bought them over at the Walmart. So I think it seemed fair. It seemed fair. But we're in Kuwait, and I'm buying some soccer jerseys for my husband, a man. And And I get three different countries, Iraq, Kuwait, and something else. And they're all larges. They're all different sizes, but it's fine, right? And the guy goes, that'll be $45. And I was like, okay, well, we have a choice now. I can either give you $45 or we can haggle. And he goes, $35?
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3: You can't smoke in the lavatories at all anymore. So if you're going to smoke a joint, better be an old pro. I used to like to smoke up in the forward lavatory because I figured that the mirror was two-way and the crew was watching. And always offering the crew a hit, naturally. Hey, come on. Hey, guys. Then I'd relax a little, have the little thing locked, occupied, okay. Looking at all the little slots. And you get high in the plane. Of course, it depended on what airline you're on, whether the suction in the sink was any good. TWA always had the best sink suction, as far as I'm concerned, for your traveling head. Wow. My hair used to straighten out, man. I lost ideas in those sinks, man. But you have to keep it open. I was a real dummy for several years. I used to just press down the drain, which gives you a red ring on the heel of your hand. It's like powder burns. You know, they got you, man. Look at the guy with the red ring. Come on, take him away. So I found you could put some soap in there or a piece of the cup. Keep it open. Anyway, you get a little high and the light goes on. Return to cabin. Uh-oh, something's up, they need me. Knew I shouldn't have left them alone. And on your way out, you see another sign, because you're really into detail now. And it says, please wash up for the next guy. And so you know you didn't do anything in the sink much, but you do have felon's guilt. So you decide to wash up for the other guy, and you even wash off the gray bubbles on the soap that the old guy made, and you start to wash off the fixtures in the mirror. Looks like it needs a little bit. Pretty soon you're doing the walls, man. Any more babbo out there?
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4: I live in New York, and there are a lot of famous pizzerias in my neighborhood. It's really hard to find one that isn't famous. Which sucks sometimes, you know what I mean? Sometimes I don't want all that glitz and glamour. I just want something delicious, you know? I don't need a celebrity in my mouth. Ray's up-and-coming pizza would be fine. I have an erratic drummer for anybody who's just listening to this. He can keep time, but just in spurts. It was my friend's birthday, and I was mad at him, so I sent him a card, said happy birthday, but I put quotes around the word happy.

0: sarcastic birthday, douchebag. I love women, but I feel like you can't trust some of them. Some of them are liars, you know? Like, I was in the park and I met this girl. She was cute and she had a dog. And I went up to her, we started talking. She told me her dog's name. Then I said, "Does he bite?" She said, "No." I said, "Oh yeah, then how does he eat?" Liar. I think it'd be cool if you were writing a ransom note in Microsoft Word and it popped up the paperclip and said, "It looks like you're writing a ransom note." Need some help? You should curse more. But the paperclip would be all messed up, you know? I never saw a paperclip with tattoos before. I think it'd be frustrating to be a matchmaker. "What do you do?" "I'm a matchmaker." "Oh, that's really romantic." "No, I actually..." Never mind.
1: Love comedy? You've come to the right place. This is iHeart Comedy.
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3: But in the 50s, she was quite sexy. Queen was quite sexy in a kind of not terribly sexy kind of way. But in a use your imagination, could probably get that type of way. Fancy the Queen, got a picture up behind the locker door. Fancy it. Shag the Queen. "Hey, Queen, come on, let's give a big tonguey kiss." Could have happened. In the 60s, London and Britain was hip for the first time since the Civil War. And the Queen should have gone with it. Hip London, the Queen should have been in short skirts and an E-type jag, cigarette. Prince Philip, he's a card. He can say things that no one else can even dream of saying. They tumble from his mouth like pearls of nutcaseness. There's pearls of wisdom and other. They just drop out. 1986, in China, roving ambassadorial kind of role. What's the best thing to say as an ambassador? Best thing is to go up to some British students and say, "Don't stay here too long, you'll become all snitty-eyed." What? That'll mend some fences, that'll send us some positive signals. Just the idea that no one would mention that, or they'd all go, "Woof," you know, he just says and they just clunk. It's like some new ambassador going to a country and saying, "Hello, I hate you personally. Bye. Did I do well?" Which phrase in particular was it? Oh, the whole thing.
4: I had to fly from LA today to do the show. Which is my own fault, you know, because I'm working, but you ever get on a plane, there's the two nightmares, right? The fat guy, that sucks, the sweaty fat guy, right? We've all had that guy, right? That's the worst. The big sweaty fat, he's eating all the time. But there's not enough food in the airplane for you, fatso? But the second worst one is the one I had today. The woman who won't shut up, sitting behind me, like 24, thinks she's the most interesting broad in the history of broads? No! 5 hours she talked for. I was trying to sleep. I was exhausted. I work at the Travel Channel. It's really interesting. I fly all over the world and travel, this and that, travel. The guy sitting next to her wasn't her boyfriend. A regular guy was like, And I'm trying to sleep, but she won't shut up. And finally, she falls asleep. And I'm wide awake. And what's with the pilots? They have to come on and tell you everything they do for the entire flight.
5: This is the captain speaking, and we're going to be flying right now to Boston. And we'll be flying over Colorado into over Chicago and down the East Coast. And I'll be checking in with you from time to time. This is the captain again. And just want to let you know you can unfasten your seatbelts now and should be smooth sailing for the next few hours. This is your captain again. I'm wearing blue pants and a white shirt. I'm a big fan of wrestling, and my friends call me Nick.
4: I don't want to hear any reports unless we're going down, all right? If we're going down, come in.
5: But we're all
4: going
5: to die, okay? See you later.
4: That's all.
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3: Happy 4th of July! Yeah! Yes, sirree. Are you in a good mood because of that? Oh, come on! You can be happy. It's 4th of July. It's my first one. I'm from Canada. I had mine 3 days ago! But I'm willing to, you know, party it up with you, have a good time. I had lunch with a friend the other day. He sat me down. He said, honestly, Glenn, tell me, are you worried about the financial crisis? Do I look like I had investments? Ooh, what's going to happen to me? Are they going to take my broken Xbox away? No! That's what I keep my Smurfs on top of. And I have one cold, hard, honest fact that makes my life bearable, and that is the truth that Smurfs are not real. Because wouldn't it be really disenchanting to find a dead one in a mouse trap? Sit in your favorite chair. Oh, hey, look, it's Papa. I needed him for the collection. Get the little blonde one, then they can't breed. That's the best one. Because really, with the financial crisis, I'm not worried about a lifestyle that I had and now will have lost. I'm more worried about a lifestyle that I didn't take advantage of when I had the opportunity. Like, I don't want 30 years from now some kid coming up to me in the street going, tell me, Mr. Wool, is it true in the olden days you could have eaten an orange any day of the year if you'd wanted to? In theory, yeah. But I was more fascinated with crystal meth.
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6: Women here. Love the women. Love the women. I love women, man. I love big, fat, black women. It's my favorite woman in the world, boy. Big, fat, black women. But we live in a world where everybody wants surgery and everybody's reading men are from Mars, women from Venus, and taking Prozac. And nobody likes who they are except big, fat, black women. Big, fat, black women don't give up what you think. They gonna have their fun. A big, fat, black woman, you get a black woman 350 pounds, she going out on Friday night. She got an outfit on, Matt, she got a pumps on, and the pump fat coming out the pump look like they baking bread in her shoe. You got an anklet on, and an anklet holding on like this. Oh! But she's sexy. And she knows she's sexy. Yeah, I got a gut. There's some good under this gut. You get a black woman 350, she go out every Friday night. A white woman 350 pounds, she ain't left the house in 4 years. That's right. Women, women, women, man. Women, women, women. What do you want? What do you want? Fellas, you ever love women too much? You can love them too much. You ever been in love with two women at the same time? That's the worst you'll ever do in your life. Nothing will bring you down harder than loving two women at the same time. Seems like a good idea at first. Two women, this is gonna be great. Then you realize, this ain't for me. This ain't for me. A man, it's almost impossible for a man to keep up an affair. But an affair is a whole nother thing. An affair takes planning. You gotta be precise. You gotta remember dates, times, places. A man can't do that. Only a woman can pull that one off. And when men, when a man is in an affair, we all can't relax. We can't relax. We all jump in. It's like getting high at your mama house. Somebody coming. Somebody coming. Somebody. Ooh, ooh, ooh. A man can't handle no affair. Women real good at affairs. So you know why? Because a little extra relaxes a woman. Ah, now I can get some work done.
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2: Yeah, 61 years my parents have been married. Here's why people don't stay together, I think. A lot of people have been breaking up these last couple of years. They're splitting up. I think it's communication. People don't communicate with each other. When I was a bachelor, I had a bag of ice. It was a bag of frozen peas that I would use as an ice pack. You know, and I had it for like 5 years. Do you use the frozen peas? It's the best, isn't it? Because it molds to your body. I mean, I used it for sprains, you know, black eyes, fat lips, and I had been through so much with that bag of peas for 5 years. This was my Wilson. And then I got married, and I didn't tell my wife about the bag of peas, and I came home one night, and she had cooked my Wilson. And I was just so resentful. Because I didn't tell her, that was the problem. They weren't even good. They had like a minty taste because of all the Bengay over the years, you know, on the side. Hell, it was horrible. But I'm just saying that people, maybe they're just not happy with their sex life. Maybe that's what it is. Here's some good news. They found a cure for erectile dysfunction that only requires one needle injection into the penis. And they also found the cause of erectile dysfunction, which is hearing the phrase, one needle injection into the penis. I don't get some guys, you know? It's like nothing is enough. It's like a lot of guys are doing like the rope around the neck thing now, you know, the auto-erotic asphyxiation. And people die from that. I mean, you don't want to be found like that. You know what I mean? You should at least have a spotter if you're going to do that. I'm serious. I mean a qualified spotter. Someone, you know, who knows the ropes, per se. You know, not some guy that's out in the bushes going, yeah, you got it, baby, you got it, work it. Yeah, all right, walk it off, you got it. But I mean, how bored do you have to be with your sex life to resort to something like that? Have you exhausted every other avenue? Have you seen all the national parks? Have you gone on the latest ride at Six Flags, you know? I mean, personally, I would never try that. It just seems too, I mean, unless somebody broke into my house and they're strangling me anyway, then I think, okay, I'll give it a shot because it's convenient. What have I got to lose? Maybe I'd creep the guy out. Oh, what are you doing? Whoa, no.
7: But I'm from Brooklyn, New York, you know, and now I live in L.A. It's not exactly the same where I live. I live in the Valley, San Fernando Valley, you know what I mean? It's like Encino, you know what I mean? It's just a little different. Like, you know that song Kathy Lee sings? You know, if they could see me now, right? Let me tell you, if my friends from Brooklyn could see me now, they'd beat the hell out of me. You know what I mean? It's like I've changed. Like, last week I woke up for breakfast, I had yogurt, fresh fruit, and cottage cheese. Black man. I went to my black manual. I was a little worried. And apparently there is never an instance where a black man can eat cottage cheese. It's not acceptable ever. Ever is it acceptable. Later on that same day, my boy called me on the phone, went to go to the driving range. We golfed. We don't golf in Brooklyn. You know what I mean? I mean, we use golf clubs, but that's a whole different thing. Yeah. And later on that same day, went to the record store, right? And I bought a Dave Matthews CD. Folks, I've become Hootie. You know what I'm saying? It's and it worries me, but not anymore, because I don't worry about it anymore. A lot of people go through this. I'm sure not only black people changing too much or whatever, but here's the thing, especially for a black guy in this country, for a black man in this country, you can do whatever you want. You can surf. You can play electric guitar. You can dye your hair blonde. You know what I mean? Seriously, here's the thing. As long as you can still scare white people, you're not a sellout. You know what I'm saying? Yeah. You just got to scare a white dude every now and then. You know what I'm saying? You punk a white guy, you go get your ghetto pass stamp, you're good for another 2 years. You see what I'm saying? Yes. So it works, seriously. Like some of you might have a black friend, right? Cool guy, right? He wears like a sweater vest with Argyle socks, you know what I mean? His name is Byron, you know, he dances like this. He's a cool guy, right? One day Byron shows up and he's got a big FUBU sweatsuit on and his pants are hanging halfway up his butt, you know what I mean? Halfway down his butt. He's got a gold tooth. He's like, yo, yo, what's up? What's up? I'm Byron. What's up? And you're thinking, Byron, is that you? What the f- what happened? What's wrong with you? Don't worry. He's just up for recertification. You know what I'm saying? So...
8: I love thinking about history. Christopher Columbus, one of the greatest real estate agents this country's ever... Think about it. You're like, yeah, he was pretty good, I guess. Hey, you guys want to live over here? Oh, I don't know, Chris. It looks like people already live in there. Give me like a minute, dude. Like a minute. Hey, folks, Damien, I got to have this gone by 3 p.m., dude. Damien! Damien, what's all this braille? Damien! Damien! Damien! Who's Damien in this joke? I don't know either. I've never once decided to write it any further than this moment. Damien! Come on, dude, Damien! These Indians, dude, you gotta get rid of them! Don't let me lose people on a Southern Christopher Columbus. Yelling to Damien to get rid of these Indians. Damien. D, hey, D, D. Soak in that this is Christopher Columbus for real. Damien, dude. Get over here, man. What's with these Indians, bro? We got these guns. They made swords that can fly. How stupid we look right now. They're doing mushrooms. They're going hunting. You know how cool that is? Tell me that that's not true. Can't. Can't. And I'm willing to bet zero historians purchased this vinyl. Wait a second. No, they didn't. Oh, where's my blog? I know that Indians... did mushrooms and went hunting. I know that they did because I've done mushrooms and that is the closest I've ever come to being a Native American Indian. I was out in the woods, you know. I had a lot of my clothes off. I was talking to the wind. Wind! Wind! What do you know? What have you seen? When you're on mushrooms, it makes perfect sense. Wind! What's up? What's out there? What happened in the past? What happened in the future? Tell me your time secrets.
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10: Start to wonder things when you have kids. Like, when does all by myself go from something that makes you happy as a kid to something that makes you sad as an adult? My daughter's like, I did that all by myself. Cut to, all by myself. Oh. Something happens between those 2 points. It's a dramatic shift. I like to wrestle with them. That's about as close as you can get. Physically with your kids, man, and emotionally in some ways, just wrestle. I was wrestling with him on the living room rug, had my face down on the carpet. My little boy was wrestling on my back. My little girl was wrestling on my legs. And then all of a sudden, she was gone. So I was like, hey, where's she? Well, she was in midair. Above my head. You can't jump on my head like that. Another sentence I couldn't believe I had to organize and aim at another human. Can't jump on my head like that. I didn't know that would hurt, Daddy. Well,
9: It does. It truly does. It truly hurts. I'm sorry. I didn't want to make her feel bad. I know you didn't know, sweetie. You just can't do that again. So she went and got a pillow and laid it on my head. So I'm thinking, maybe in her mind, that's like a bandage. It'll make it. She jumped again. Ooh, ah! I jumped on the pillow so I wouldn't jump on your head, Daddy. I had to thank her. Thank you! Thank you, sweetie! Can you dial 911 for Daddy?
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11: So yes, college girls may be easy, but they're still discriminating. You know what I mean? They're not going to have sex with just anybody. You know who college girls like to have sex with? Stars of basic cable television programming. Not me, though. Not me. I'm married. I thought he was gay. No. Not gay. A lot of people think I'm gay. I know this because I have Googled myself 3 or 4 times a day. And what I have found is that inevitably, when people are talking about me or projects that I'm involved in, there'll be a topic heading that says this. Gay? Question mark? Or oftentimes just gay, period. Not, and I've had that my whole life. Like, I remember in high school, I had a nickname, Faggot. Loved high school. I've never understood why it is that if people call you gay, that that's somehow supposed to be emasculating in some way. Because it seems to me, if you're gay, what you're saying is, I am so much man, a woman isn't enough for me. I need another man. That's how masculine I am. If you want to emasculate somebody, I've got suggestions for you. The next time you're at a birthday party with one of your guy friends and they bring the birthday cake out, after everybody finishes singing happy birthday and right before he blows out the candles, you blow out the candles. He will be really upset, but he'll be embarrassed as to the reason that he's upset. And the reason is, because you stole his wish. Dude, you stole my wish! I was gonna wish for a Shetland pony! Here's something else you can do. Say you're at a restaurant. It could be any restaurant. Denny's, for example. You very subtly ask your friend what he's getting, and he'll be like, yeah, I think I'm gonna get the Grand Slam, some toast, some coffee. When the waitress comes over and asks if you're ready to order, order for him. Yeah, he's gonna have the Grand Slam, some toast, some coffee, some sausage. Good, thanks. And there's nothing he can say to you, really, because you've told the truth. You know what I mean? But the best part is if the waitress has a question, she'll ask you. Here's another thing you can do. When you're going through a toll booth, you know sometimes the cops are manning the toll booth and they take the money. When you drive through, this is an easy thing to do. You give him the money, he takes it, you go, thanks, lover, and you drive away. So, yeah. Not gay. Married. To a lady. With a penis.
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12: David Cross. You guys, so seriously, I've been traveling a little. I've been in Australia. You know what? Our people are not liked worldwide, it turns out. Oh, my God. They do not like us in other countries now. Australian people are very, very nice, laid-back people because they're happy. And it's sunny and stuff like that. And they are mad because sometimes our people, are perceived as being irritating and dumb. But we're not. We're loud and charming. I didn't want to come off as like an ugly American, you know, be like, excuse me, top of the morning to your good day or whatever you guys say. Where are your koalas and kangaroos and stuff? How about your Abergigonal people? Is there like a bus to see that or something? No worries. You know what? I am kind of worried. Okay, that's silly. I asked a crowd of people, I was like, has anyone been to the States, whatever? And this lady said, yeah, I hated it. What did you hate about the United States? What did you hate about it? I hated all the food. Like all the food? What about foods that's the same that's like a hamburger? Like, would you hate that? Yeah. Okay. What if it was an Australian kind of food, but it was made by an Australian, but you were eating it in the United States? How would you like it then? You hate it then? Yeah. I think a lot of people are lashing out at our food, rather than at our government. And, I know it's easy to lash out at people about their nationality without knowing them, because that's what America's all about. And so I can appreciate that. So I don't know. I love my country. Maybe that's because I'm white and rich. But things have been working out for me. Oh, I'm not technically rich, but I do have a lot that I don't need that I refuse to share with others. And that feels pretty solid. All right. Like most Americans, I would like to help others while being televised. I like to go to an area of the world where they really need my help. You know, like, we're here in sub-Saharan Africa because people sometimes have to walk tens of hundreds of miles for food, water, and basic medical care. And that's why we've chosen this village for an extreme makeover. Tell me, Mobutu, how does life feel as a blonde?
13: Well, my husband didn't even recognize me. And now when I go to the aid truck and fight other women for flour, I feel more confident.
14: Joan Rivers.
15: No, I was not prepared for marriage. I didn't know the facts of life. You ready for that? 27 years old. Right? Didn't know the facts of life. Running out of my mother's house saying, for God's sakes, give me a hint. Something sounds like. My mother said, you go to the movies, you learn. What do you learn in the movies? You see the husband and wife hugging and kissing, right? And when things get intense, what happens? The camera moves away, that's what happens. And you see waves crashing, crash, crash, crash. And the camera comes back and the girl says, Harry, I'm pregnant. You know I believe that. For years I wouldn't go to the beach with a date. Oh, no. A motel, yes. The beach, never. My mother lied to me about a lot of things. That's why I had the kid. Oh, pregnancy. First of all, I had no idea I was pregnant. Because I was taking the pill right until I threw up. But I was putting it in the wrong place. What did I know? Every night into the year, and the next thing I know, I'm in Detroit. And I figured, I'm in Detroit, which is strange, and I figured, like, I better check it out with a doctor, you know? So I go to look for a doctor, and the sign said, doctor's out, see, super. But I don't really know who it was that examined me, because I don't trust any obstetrician that while he's examining you goes, coochie-coo. He made me take the rabbit test. Did you take the rabbit test? And if the rabbit dies, in theory, you're pregnant. Unless you get an old rabbit. A friend of mine got a rabbit with a heart attack. Are you ready for that? Who knew at the right moment the rabbit dropped dead on the table? For 9 months, she was knitting garments. Changed the den into a bedroom and nothing in the end of 9 months. You know, a big hiccup and that was it. So I took the rabbit test. And I felt like hell, because if you're pregnant, the rabbit dies. So, you know, you're so happy you're going to have a baby, you don't want to kill a rabbit. So I said, like, give me an old rabbit. He said, I didn't want, like, a new rabbit that just, you know, working its way out of the hutch. I said, like, give me a rabbit that's lived. So they gave me a rabbit that had been to Europe 7 times. 7 times. I would have killed it pregnant or not, you know. Little smart-ass rabbit. But what worries me, instead of dying, the rabbit turned gay.
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16: The other kid we have is, she's a girl and she's 4 and she's a douchebag. She is. Jerk. The other day I'm like, put your shoes on. We're trying to leave. Put your shoes on, please. Put your shoes on. Put your shoes on. How many times can you say that to somebody before you just want to kick them right in the face? Seriously, if you're with a group of people that are trying to go somewhere and you can't go because a member of your party just refuses to put their shoes on, you don't do that to people. Imagine being with a group, hey, we can't go. Why? Because Bill won't put his shoes on, he just won't put them on. Bill, what's your problem? I don't want to put them on. Kids suck, seriously. The other day, I walk in the kitchen, she's talking to my wife. She says, Mama, I saw a doggy today. And I was like, really, where did you see a doggy? And she's like, I'm telling Mama, not you. I'm like, hey, just asking to be nice anyway. Like, that was going to be an awesome story that you saw a dog. I got better stories than you. I have an interesting life. I'm on television. I won an Emmy. You don't ask me what happened to me today, you little bitch. I'd love to, for one day, just be totally honest. Oh, you drew a dog? Let me see. That's a scribble. That's nothing. That's not even anything. Show me a dog that looks like that. I'll give you $1,000. Seriously. Oh, the other day I was just like, just dreaming about just kicking her. Like, kicking her out a window, you know, just I would never hurt her, but I do, you know. One time my daughter had a black eye because she walked into a door because she's stupid, and she had a little black eye, and I took her to ice cream. We went to ice cream place, and everybody in the ice cream place is like, give me a dirty look, and I realized they think I hit her, and she has a black eye now. That's why I'm taking her ice cream. That's what they think. And I was so insulted. I want to say, hey, she's this big. You think if I hit her, she'd have a black eye? She'd be decimated. There'd be nothing there. I would ruin her head with one punch, easily. She has no defensive skills. She sucks. She'd be like, just smiling at me. And then, there'd be just a dent there, like a bomb went off.
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3: Drink up, y'all. It's Saturday. Spoken like a true alcoholic. You know, alcoholic come up with any reason to drink. Why you drinking? It's Saturday. Why you drinking? It's Sunday. Jesus had wine at the Last Supper. It's Monday, first day back at the job. It's Tuesday. Kids getting on my damn nerves. It's Wednesday, hump day. It's Thursday, almost Friday. It's Friday, thank God. It's Saturday, that's what I'm saying. Yo, man, you got a slave all week long. Saturday, get here, man, get faded and be somebody else. They're like, who are you? I'm Michael Jackson. Till Sunday. And in case you were wondering, hey, what you drinking, eh? It's called the liquid blunt. You know what I'm saying? It's Vaux-Clicquot champagne. Give you the same high as a blunt. You don't go up, you don't go down, you maintain. You understand? Me and police pulled me over. They can't say, you have some weed on you? I don't. And it's called Vaux-Clicquot. It's actually the first champagne ever created. Because I research anything I put in my temple. All right? And it's some French. I hate the French. I like the French. If you hate the French, dig up the Statue of Liberty and send that back. They made them. If you hate the French, keep your tongue in your mouth when you kiss, because it's called a French kiss. It ain't called a redneck kiss. And put the croissant down, because that's French too. I like the French. Oui, oui, très bon. Je m'appelle Edouard.
14: But this is the liquid blunt. Now, he named it after his wife. Now, if you buy a bottle, it costs $45 at Costco. $45. 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I ain't paying $500 for nothing.
17: Johnny Carson.

0: Let the orgy begin. I better explain this. Some guy, some clown, walked into our office the other day. He's wearing this toga, which is a new thing. He said that they're trying to get the fellas wear this summer. It's just an old toga. Is there a draft in here? I feel like an idiot. You folks at home without color sets, this is a royal blue with a gold sash. And my legs are as white as the underbelly of a born gosling. Oh, yeah, well, that's when I kick him your rib shot. I know what you're thinking now, right? I know what you're all thinking. Yes. Same thing when a Scotsman, you know, wears kilts. You're saying, what? What is he wearing underneath?
1: What is he wearing underneath?
0: What are you wearing underneath? Wait a minute. This is not open end. What does anybody wear under an everyday toga? My everyday fruit of the looms. What other show would just walk out and do this? Can you see Sullivan opening with one of these?
2: Never.
0: Want to get the Christians ready? We got a dandy show. I'm going to go out and slip into something comfortable because I'm beginning to feel like a nut.
3: 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Recently, they introduced the breakfast Hot Pocket. Finally. I can't think of a better way to start the day. 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You're about to call in sick. Hot Pocket. Now you can have a Hot Pocket for breakfast, a Hot Pocket for lunch, and be dead by dinner. Dead Pocket. Do love that jingle. Mm-hmm. You think they worked hard on that song? What do you got so far, Bill?
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3: 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That's very good. Not as good as your bimenin, but it's good. 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
6: All my friends are having kids, and they also send out email updates, but I love getting those. What I can't stand is when they include the question, can you believe it? Caitlin, starting kindergarten this year. Can you believe it? I don't know. I mean, what is she, about five? That sounds about right. Yeah, I can believe that. But like, if they were to contact me and say, Caitlin has never grown any bigger. Since the day she was born. Never spoken a word at all in her life. She's graduating from college today. Can you believe it? I'd be like, oh my God, no. I can't believe that. Send more photos. But can I believe that Caitlin is following the natural progression of life? Yeah, I can totally wrap my head around that.
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14: A lot of hot couples here tonight. You guys, how long? No, how long? Good for you, sir. Great. These are sexy. You're hot. When did you get out? Recently. What's your name? What? Don Diego? That's a lot of names. Your mom got greedy. That's a mouthful. That's sexy, though. Where are you from? Denver? Okay. See, Don Diego, and I feel ridiculous saying that, that's why it's a hot name, but Denver, like, that's why they need Google in the delivery room, right? So when your mom was like, I'm going to name him Don Diego, Google would show up and say, did you mean Steve? Yes. Don Diego. I wouldn't even report you if you date raped me. I really wouldn't. Look at him. He's not hot, right? Well, I would, but just to see you at the lineup. I'd be like, Don Diego! Hey! Can he see me? Is that how you guys met, or? It's only rape if you remember it. So, I'm a teacher. I teach things. I feel like in general, women, we're better at making plans, right? Fair to say that. Unless it's for a threesome, right? Then men become event planners. Why are you holding a clipboard and wearing a headset? What's... Like, is that the Braveheart soundtrack playing? I don't... Half of his face is painted. I'm like, this is...
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15: Yeah, I got like 16. I got like 16 with my wife. We've been married 12. We've been together like 16. It's interesting. Yeah, we went out and bought a king-size bed a couple years ago. She was all excited to get it. Her most important thing about the bed was that she not be able to feel me move while I'm sleeping. Same thing here. Yeah, I remember we met. We slept in any bed. We slept in a twin bed. We had to be touching it every damn moment of the night. Wake up in the middle of the night not touching. It was a huge, like, come here, baby, I miss you. Just a toe, something. Yeah, like 8 years later, I was like, you could breathe on me, please? Are you over there with your sweaty ass legs. That's all I need is one more human being climbing on me tonight. All right, back to Afghanistan. Here we go. Yeah. I don't know if any of y'all served, but it was interesting to think about all the things, too, that they talked to us about that we weren't allowed to talk about in front of the troops. right? Like, I was doing some jokes about religious extremists that kill for no reason, right? I'm like, this is the perfect place to do this, right? Afghanistan. Nope. Sergeant pulls me aside. He goes, dude, you did some jokes about Muslims that show? No more jokes about Muslims while you're here. I'm like, wow, really? So we can hunt and kill them, but I'm not allowed to tell a little joke about them? He goes, well, we are guests in their country. Like, wow, you really are well-trained, man. Good for you. He's right, though. The Muslims freak out. They got no sense of humor about their... They're killing people over cartoons. Come on, Muslims. You got to have a sense of humor about your religion. Jesus Christ. There's irony all through their religion that's funny, right? The capital of Pakistan is Islamabad. Right? Islamabad. There's no Christianity as suck South Dakota, you know? Yeah. That's in North Carolina. Get to that later. All right, then the sergeant, the CEO or whatever, sits us down before the very first show. He's thanking us for coming. He goes, all right, guys, we got some basic rules about jokes while you're performing for the troops. First of all, no rape jokes, which is cool. I don't have any rape jokes. He goes, you can't use the N-word, and you can't use the W-word. Sir, what's the W-word? Whitey. Whitey? It's not racist. Is anybody in here offended by Whitey? There could be a Black Panther in my face. Like, Whitey? Be like, dude, that's just cute, man. Give me a little half hug.
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12: I started out doing comedy in, like, dive bars and stuff. So this is still, you know, nice clubs like this are still, they're still a little fancy for me, you know? Like, there's no bathroom graffiti in the bathroom. Get on it, okay? No, not really. But I'm used to, like, I love good bathroom graffiti, you know? Like, I love it when someone writes something stupid, then someone writes something awesome that makes a stupid thing awesome. Like, you ever seen that? A little footnote. I love that. Sometimes it's gold. Like, I was in this bathroom, and someone had written in, like, big loopy writing, like, Disneyfied writing, you know? Like, Peter Pan wrote this on the wall. Such happy writing. Someone wrote, you can't have everything. Where would you put it? Ha-ha, right? Adorable and true, right? But then underneath that, someone else had written, in all caps, one word, everywhere! But my favorite was a trio of quotes, all in different handwriting. I saw this in Chicago, and I was in a bar in Chicago, and it was a trio of quotes, and it was just amazing. Like, I was a little high, and I stood there for probably 2 days, okay? Just looking. And the first quote read, a society not ruled by its workers cannot stand. Right? Karl Marx. Underneath that, someone else had written, I would never belong to a club that would have someone like me as a member. Groucho Marx. Exactly. Underneath that, someone else had written, wherever you go, whatever you do, I will be right here waiting for you. Richard Marx. Oh, glory.
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16: My new thing now is I skate. I'm skating. I skate. Ice skate. Put on clothes in the winter and go on ice. Because people wake me up at 6 in the morning saying they're bored. Can you imagine? So the sun's not even up. And there's a little face saying, I'm bored. If a roommate did that, you'd punch him right in the face. Well, now you got something to do. Go ice that down. But society doesn't let you punch little girls in the face, so I get up. And we make unicorns with glue sticks and glitter and stuff, and we run out of activities by 7. So now we skate. And I know what you're thinking. Tom, do you even belong on skates? Do you know how to skate? No, not at all. But that's not the point. Does a bear belong in the circus on a unicycle? Going around in circles in a party hat? No. But he does what he's told, and they feed him when he's done. And I'm the best skater in the family. That's how moronic this activity is. I can't do it at all, and I am the leader. So I go out, and people attach themselves to me, and I just try and keep them up. And they fall off one by one like discarded Christmas trees. And eventually we all crawl to the edge for safety. And we get up, and we're hungry, and we're wet. And then we move as a pack into the city and look for food. And we sit in a diner, and we buy pasta for like $50 and get ripped off and spill stuff on each other and make a scene. And eventually we warm up and forget how miserable we were and plan our next skate. And this is my life now. I do weird stuff with people I make. I used to do weird stuff with people I met in bars. Now I make people and I do weird stuff with them.
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17: Let's see here. Here's a little short poem. Once a king, always a king, but once a knight, that's enough for me. See, there's a fellow was sitting on a streetcar, I guess you call them, trolley, and a lady was sitting on the other side of him, and she was talking, and he's kind of heavy-set fella. This woman looked at the other girl next to her and she said, if that stomach was on a woman, it would mean that she was in the family way. The man overheard her. When she said it, he looked over and smiled and said, lady, it was and she is.
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18: You know what's a ripoff? I was in Vegas about 2 weeks ago, and I went to see those two guys, Siegfried and Roy. You ever see them? The two fruitcakes with the white tiger? $89.95 to see these two idiots. A couple of tigers jumping through a hoop of fire. Meanwhile, I said to the entertainment director after the show, I said, you got some amazing shows in town. Cirque du Soleil is playing next door right here in the Mirage, and it's like $70. And you got Wayne Newton and Seinfeld. They weren't even that much money. And you get these two guys with the white tiger. Why is this $89.95? It cost me $200 to take my kid to go see these guys. He says to me, well, you know, Siegfried and Roy, they work with the white tiger. You know, there's only like 12 white tigers left in the world because of Siegfried and Roy. They raised them. They have supported the White Tiger Foundation. And if it wasn't for Siegfried and Roy, there would be no white tigers. And then you walk through the Mirage Hotel, and all they have are white tiger t-shirts and white tiger dolls. They make more money from the white tiger merchandise than they do from the gambling. I tell you, it's one big scam. These are regular tigers. You get these two standing behind you in a whip, you'll turn white too. Speaking of that, then you look at David Copperfield. Convincing Claudia Schiffer he's not gay, that's probably the best trick he's ever done. And here's a woman already who's looking at me. She doesn't like the gay jokes. You know, I swore that I wouldn't be talking to the audience a lot tonight, but I see these women. People always look at me like I'm some kind of jerk, because I'm not politically correct. I'm sorry. If there was a gay comic up here making fun of straight people, which there are, and they do, and it's okay. And then you watch Diff Comedy Jam, and there's black comics making fun of whitey. And the Latino comedy shows on Showtime and HBO, and they're making fun of whitey. And the women comics make fun of guys, and that's okay. But if a straight white guy makes fun of anybody, we're sexist, we're racist, we're not politically correct, and we're out of line. You can make a movie called White Men Can't Jump. You dare to make a movie called Black People Cannot Seem to Shut the Hell Up in a Movie Theater.
5: Ah! Yeah. Continuous stand-up. This is iHeart Comedy.
19: So what happened was I bought a scale. That's how I get started. I bought a scale. Yeah. I had to call customer service because it broke. Because I had it for 3 weeks. My parents had the same scale their entire lives. Still have it. It goes like this, works perfectly fine. I buy a digital scale, 3 weeks I get on it, starts blinking error. That's more offensive than my weight. Error, error, error. So I call customer service. And of course, the first thing they do is they act shocked that their product broke. Right? They're like, "Who? Our product broke?" Meanwhile, I can hear the phones ringing off the hook in the background. So the guy goes, "Well, did you drop it? Oh, you mean the thing that sits on the floor?" Yeah, I'm walking around from room to room to see if I weigh differently. I weighed so much in the living room, I threw the thing. I kicked it. I got on it, and the floor opened up. We fell to the basement. You got me. I mean, is man really that smart? I mean, as a species, are we that smart? No. It took man thousands and thousands of years to invent the wheel. And then thousands more to put it on luggage. Why the hell did that take so long?

0: message for this fool. Wait for the beep. How about these people that are too lazy to leave a voicemail message, right? You saw my name on caller ID. Why didn't you call me back? I saw your name on caller ID, that's why I didn't pick it up. The message was your chance to plead your case.
1: Greg Proops.
2: I've got an idea for some reality shows, and they are going to kick McBooty. Check this out. Joe STD, here's how it works. Don't judge, hear me out. One guy goes on a date with 15 different women, and then they have to determine which sexually transmitted disease they've contracted by the symptoms they display. I've got a screaming headache, I'm sweating like mad, I've got chlamydia, there's cash prizes. Dwarf hunt, I think that one's self-explanatory. Whether it's a crossbow or a slingshot, they are the prey, you are the predator. Celebrity Ebola salad shooter, here's how it works. You can go as quiet as you like, you would watch these shows in a Dallas second. If Joe STD was on you, that would be appointment TiVo viewing. You TiVo'd Joe STD, didn't you? There's a show on now that's very popular, inexplicably popular. It's called Fear Factor. And all the things on Fear Factor don't really make me afraid. I'm not actually fearful. I'm more sort of mortified that people would do this. Because all the weird stunts they make them pull are so beyond the pale of human experience and slide into a bizarre kind of Dante's Inferno, Seventh Circle of Hell, Hieronymus Bosch painting with a guy with no head and an arrow, another guy with a giant bird head cackling at him nearby while someone juggles. I can't really relate to the fear. It's always something like, you've got to pull a Razorette from the hammerhead shark's ass. While a midget stands on your head and pounds your temple with a ball-peen hammer. While an osprey stands on your kidney and eats the living organ out of your body. You're like, I thought it would be like, throw the tennis ball in the basket. And my fear factor's like, you have to wear brown shoes with a black suit all day long. You have to wear a baseball cap at night out in public.
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4: 6 months ago, my wife gave birth to our very first child. I'm a first-time father, proud little baby girl I have, a daughter. And my wife and I are in slight disagreement on this. It's funny, she calls this our first child. I call it our only child. And she's like, don't you want to go for the boy-girl combo? I'm like, well, this isn't China. We can't just dispose that gender if we don't get the boy. We can't just, you know. But if we do go for it, I would want a gay son. I do, because that'd be like winning twice. If we have a boy and he's gay, that's like doubling down on win. Because one, he's not going to get a girl pregnant at age 16 and ruin his life. And then two, the older he gets, the more he can do with his mom that I have to today. I want to go shopping and look at drapes. Take the kid. Yay! When we couldn't get pregnant, we got a dog, because that's what you do when you can't get have a baby. You get a little surrogate baby, you get a dog, a little four-legged kid, and that's what, yeah. And I don't think, it's kind of like having a baby. I mean, you don't have to change diapers, but you have to cut poop out of fur, so that's kind of gross. I don't think you should just have a baby. I think you should take, for lack of a better phrase, you should have baby steps. You should take baby steps. Like you get a plant, and if you water it and it doesn't die, you get a puppy. And if you don't mind the responsibility of a puppy, oh, I've got to get home and take it for a walk, or it's going to poop on the floor and chew up my furniture. If you don't mind that, you have a person. Plant, puppy, person. And if you fail at either of the first two, no harm, no foul. You don't water the plant, it dies, throw it away, you're not going to jail. You don't like the puppy, you don't like the responsibility, give it away.

0: sell it. That's fine. It's legal. You cannot sell a baby once you have it. People have tried. There was a couple in California. They tried to sell their baby in the parking lot of a Walmart for $25. Is that not the dumbest thing you have ever heard? Who shops at Walmart? Anybody walking into the store that day had enough snot-nosed little sunburned window lickers hanging on their heels already. They're not picking up a fourth, fifth, or sixth. They're done. If you want to sell a baby, you've got to take that thing to Pottery Barn. Every woman shopping there is 40 and infertile. You will sell your baby.
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3: I grew up watching TV. 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What I realized in the 27 years of watching TV, though, is that the shows are pretty much the same. A hospital show is the same as a hospital show in, like, 1980. 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NBC has the best promos of all time. They have the two voices. 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Thursday nights, they'll be like, "Tonight on Just Shoot Me, David Spade goes crazy." And then, on an all-new ER. You're like, "Oh, my God. It sounds so dramatic, but the first show was so upbeat. I've got to watch that show."
4: Here's a group of people getting the joke a little late. 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
3: 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John Madden is the master of the obvious.
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3: 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That's the special episode where they teach you something you don't really need to learn. The first one I remember was on Different Strokes when Arnold and Dudley went over to the bicycle repairman shop and he touched him in the nanu-nanu zone. Next one I remember was on Home Improvement. Jonathan Taylor Disney was doing crack. It was like, "Hakuna Matata for real."
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5: I like to yell stuff at people that they can't get mad at me for. Stuff that doesn't apply to them. That might make somebody else mad, but they can't get mad at. Like if I see a hot woman walking down the street, I'll yell, "Faggot!" Still have the same fun of yelling something. And she can't get mad. She's mostly just puzzled. Going, "What? I'm a pretty lady. Can I just call me a faggot? Weird." So, a true story about that joke, and I love that this happened, this really happened. I did that joke in L.A., and Joe Pesci came up to me after the show, and it's totally true, and I'm a huge Joe Pesci fan, and he came up to me and he goes, "I'm going to do that. I'm going to yell faggot at some broad." And I was like, "Sweet." So that just gives it another level. You know, Joe Pesci's a man of his word. You know, he tried that at least once. You know, like 2 years ago, there's some woman walking down Sunset going, "Did Joe Pesci just call me a faggot? I'm a pretty lady. The star of Goodfellas and Gone Fishing? Weird." There's other stuff I yell that I can't get in trouble for. Like if I see gay gentlemen walking down the street, I'll yell, "Go back to Mexico!" They're just like, "How do you know we went to Mexico? I thought Ixtapa was pretty." The other thing I yell at them is, "I smell bacon!"
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6: I've always been too interested in crime news and stuff like that, like cold case files and that kind of thing. I love reading crime news in general. I like the local paper in a city because they always have good crime coverage. And it's funny to me when the local paper will try and make someone sound prettier after they're murdered. Like, you'll walk by the newsstand and you'll see the headline like, "Beauty Slain." And then you look at the photo and you're like, "How about Body Found?" My new favorite term in crime reporting is someone is a person of interest. That means that someone is like an unofficial suspect in a case, which I think is a pretty good term. But to me, person of interest almost sounds too flattering. Like, if I was in my apartment and the police pounded on the door and they were like, "A man was murdered in your lobby last night and you are a person of interest," I would be like, "Moi? Oh, do go on. Fresh."
7: President Trump and Israeli Prime Minister Benjamin Netanyahu spoke following the incident on board a Dubai passenger jet Wednesday. The co-pilot of a flight from Dubai to Israel is under arrest after allegedly trying to stab the captain and crash the plane. President Trump is announcing some major energy investments for the U.S. Speaking from the Oval Office on Wednesday, Trump said South Korea is committing over $50 billion towards a natural gas pipeline from Alaska's North Slope to the southern part of the state for export to Asian markets.
8: And by building the Alaska LNG pipeline, we will deliver nearly 4 billion cubic feet of liquefied natural gas per day. And that makes us, puts us at a level that's not comparable with anyone else.
7: Trump also announced that South Korea is investing $200 billion to build a power generating station in Texas. And speaking of the Lone Star State, President Trump takes his midterm campaign on the road. He'll be in Denton, Texas today to tour the Peterbilt Motors facility and deliver remarks to workers. That's politics. I'm Mark Mayfew.
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11: The NFL weekend kicks off tonight with an AFC North battle. It's the Browns hosting the Steelers in the Thursday night game. The Browns coming off back-to-back wins, and pass rusher Jared Verse expecting an electric atmosphere.
12: It was crazy on Sunday, so I'm excited for what's going to be like on Thursday. You know, we coming in, good win, and, you know, we go into this little mini bye, 3-1. That'd be the best feeling, especially for the fans out here.
11: Like the Browns, the Steelers enter the game at 2-1 on the season. Meanwhile, Pittsburgh is in the news off the field. ESPN reports they are trading DB Joey Porter Jr. Porter headed to Dallas for future sixth and second round draft picks. Three of baseball's wild card series ended in sweeps. The Yankees, White Sox, and Padres advanced. Yanks finished off the Red Sox 9-2. The White Sox eliminated the Astros with a 7-3 win, and the Padres won 4-1 to send the Cubs packing. Meanwhile, there will be a decisive third game in Atlanta tonight after the Phillies rallied to beat the Braves 4-3 in 10 innings. That series now tied at 1. I'm Matt McCoy.
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26: All right, you guys, whenever I do live shows, I like to read some of the tweets I've written on Twitter because it encourages people to not follow me. And I'm like, oh, that was terrible. I'm not gonna deal with that. So here's some tweets I wrote. Started peeing in the shower because I heard it was good for athlete's foot. And I really want to get athlete's foot. A message to parents who think legalizing weed will make their kids... Wait a second. A message to parents who think legalizing weed will make their kids want to try it. They will anyway. That's my argument, is kids are going to try it, so something everyone's going to try shouldn't be illegal. The last three presidents of this country all tried smoking pot. And then they became president. So what's that telling our young kids of today? Don't smoke pot, or you can't become president if you don't smoke pot. Sometimes the phrase "what an ass" is a compliment. Hashtag porn. Hashtag doctor's office. Hashtag strip search. Hashtag gay pride parade. It truly isn't fair to shoot the messenger, but I don't see anything wrong with poking him in the eye. If you say something inappropriate to a black person, be sure to Apollo theatergize. Here's one I bet a few of you will relate to. Here in SAC. Using my volcano vaporizer makes me feel like a scientist. Oh, yeah. Hashtag Benson Honeydew. I don't have any pets because I'm on the road all the time. Well, none that I know about. If you're not sure how something works on here, don't ask me about it. I'm not running a tutorial. That one's not going to be on the album. Someone went... hope it wasn't your mouth. Because that'd be even better, right? If you could just fart criticism out of your butt. I can't bring a woman home to my apartment because it's a mess and I don't want her to meet my wife and kids.
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0: I was always in trouble in school. When I went to grammar school, we had the A-bomb drills. That new movie that's coming out 13 days, we had the A-bomb drills, the atomic bomb drills. We had to practice what to do in case the communists dropped the bomb on us. Like these kids today, they think they got it bad with a gun here or a gun there. Is that a kid we had to deal with the atomic bomb? We had to practice what to do in case the communists dropped the bomb on us. Like that would be the first place they'd bomb. A Catholic grade school. Our Lady of Mount Carmel, Ground Zero. I got sent home from school once because I didn't put my head between my legs. Because if you had your head between your legs, ladies and gentlemen, you'd be safe from radiation. There were certain vapors you could breathe. Sister Mary Hulk Hogan would drag me by my ear to the principal's office. Send me home with a note. My mother would say, look at this note. Look at it. Take a good look at it. Jesus, Mary, and Joseph, and the shepherds. Says here you didn't put your head between your legs during the atomic bomb drills. What is wrong with you? What if President Kennedy finds out about this? He'll think the school has been infiltrated by communists. Then the Monsignor will be blacklisted and the Pope will excommunicate us. You get down to that fallout shelter right now and show that note to your father. He's putting canned foods away in sundries in case the communists decide to bomb the house. Your brothers are upstairs now with their heads between their legs. Your sister is constantly putting her head between her legs. Then my Aunt Rose, she would say, that Kathy's always got a head between her legs. She could join a circus with an act like that.
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4: Not really a practical joker, but I like thinking of practical jokes. I thought of a good one. You have to have a girlfriend or a boyfriend to do this. Send an email to all your friends saying, hey, meet us at this church in Madrid. Something big is going to happen. Then your friends come to this church in Madrid. Lights come down and just show the movie Norbit. Then leave before the lights come on. And friends are like, did we just spend $7,000? To see a movie we've seen 8 times already? Because they're a nice crowd, I might invite you back to my apartment. Got a new flat screen. Watch some Nancy Grace show, huh? That's my new appealing offer to people. Got a couple of bottles of rosé. Watch some Nancy Grace on my flat screen. She's so angry, Nancy Grace, man. Love that she yells at everyone, even people that agree with her. She'll be like, tonight on our show, we talk about a man who left a baby in a car, then went into a strip club. Sir, I can't believe you don't have a problem with this. Oh, Nancy, I'm the one who found the baby and called the cops. Not sure why you're yelling at me. Well, you young man, you know how hot a car can get? Yes, I do, Nancy. I'm the baby. Rattle, rattle, rattle, rattle. See how small I am? And I'm in a crib. What more evidence do you need? Aren't you a former prosecutor? It's a smart baby, I know.
1: 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They all do funny here. iHeart Comedy.
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5: Flesh, colored Band-Aid. That's another thing we left the blacks out of and didn't consult them at all.
3: flesh color. We didn't even consult the whites on that one. You ever noticed them Band-Aids? I don't know anybody that color. It's kind of an off coffee. I don't know nobody like that. And I've never seen anybody with their pores laid out in grids that way, man. Science fiction. But some businessman had to pick that color out. He had to approve it. Some man who was assigned a pad, a pencil, a place to write, had to okay the art department.
5: Let me see. Well, let me see. 55, 51, I don't know. 51, 53. That'll be flesh. 53.
3: Wow. Didn't even bother me. Flesh-colored crayons pissed me off. I was a war baby. 1937, I mean, 8 years of age when it was over. And flesh-colored crayons didn't come in for a long time, man. Flesh-colored crayons came in when I was 19. And I had been out of coloring for over a year by then. I had gone through rubbing orange and red together. Another color that bothers me is blue. Why is there no blue food? There's no blue food, man. Blueberries are purple. A lot of things blue on the vine, a little bit blue on the vine, purple. There's no blue food, man. Someone has the blue food. We want the blue food. Blue food probably bestows immortality. Where's the blue food? Occasionally you get some badass jello in a cafeteria that looks blue. That's all, man. That's all. Maybe a piece of hard candy. One out of 200 pieces of hard candy are blue. It's a pain in the ass. Have to explain them away. What about the blue? Ah, oh, never mind. It's mint. That's nothing to do with color. Green is lime, yellow is lemon, orange is orange, red is cherry. Blue is nothing, man. There's no blue. And then they chop the little round blue thing in their mouth. Mm-hmm. Oh, show me what it is. It's a sour ball. Ah! It's glass! It's left over from Halloween.
6: I love, man, this has been so much fun. I love comedy. I'm going to share with you my favorite moment in comedy. This is the moment that made me want to be a comedian forever. I was in Florida when I was starting at an open mic, and this guy went up and he told a joke, and this is the joke he told. He goes, "Hey, you want to know the definition of the word hormones? When I hit my wife, the hormones." Now, I didn't say this was my favorite joke in comedy, because clearly I'm not Chris Brown. But it was my favorite moment in comedy, because immediately after he said that, another guy stood up and yelled, "Hey man, you stole my joke." You get to, when you do this, you get to perform with a lot of crazy people, especially if you move to like New York or LA. No one tells you how insane most people are. You think you're just going to see a bunch of Jerry Seinfelds, and then you realize all you saw was a bunch of Kenny Banyas. It's not good. And I remember I was performing one time, and I got backstage at the green room, and this woman came up and she goes like, "That's not that bad for a guy that just stood up there and talked for 10 minutes. And I was like, "Thank you for deconstructing my art form." And I was like, what are you going to do? And she's like, "Oh, me? Well, I'm a BC. And I was like, what's a BC? And she goes, "Burlesque clown." You know, because the dinosaurs died 65 million burlesque clowns ago. Now, I saw her go up, and it was really amazing. This was her closer. She was like, you know, if you guys take a look at my MySpace page, this is a period story, circa 2007. And what she was supposed to do was jump up and down, and seltzer water was supposed to squirt out of her flower-shaped pasties. What ended up happening was the mechanism broke and the water just slowly dripped out, and she just screamed, "This wasn't what I wanted, but was exactly what we needed."
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7: I try to become more spiritual, you know. I fear the Reaper, and my mom's very religious. My mom's wears a brace that says WWJD on it, and it stands for What Would Jesus Do? And you know, just in case you're out shopping, you say, "What would Jesus buy?" Well, you get a loaf and a fish. That's it. Use an express checkout. Love my parents. My dad, I don't really talk about my dad too much. My dad is really just a series of sound effects.

0: Everything okay over there, Dad? 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Because my mom has him on this heart-healthy diet. So he's always telling me about his secret stashes. All the seriousness of a POW. Hey, kid. I got some powdered donuts. They're in the freezer. Underneath all the vegetable crap. Joe, what are you whispering about? You have got powdered sugar all over your face. Run, kid. Run!
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2: If I'm on the road for a while, I wish I was making this up for my act. I still check behind the shower curtain. I yell when I do it, by the way. I do the old, ah! And I don't, if somebody else went, ah, I don't know what I'd do. I don't know if I'd go, ah, ah, ah, ah! And then I would go, okay, there's no one behind there. I have a hard time saying certain words because I, you know, because of dyslexia, no big deal. I just flip things in my head sometimes, so I don't say the words. And one of the words that I have a hard time saying is, I can say it now because I'll slow down, is domesticated. So I used to say domesticated. You know, I say, hey, domesticated. And people would be like, really, how old are you? So I'd stop saying it. Then a friend of mine, she goes, oh, you could say it. She goes, just slow down. She goes, just say domest. I say domest. She goes, duh. Demest, duh. This is true, by the way. I go, demest, duh. She goes, now just say cated. I go, demest, duh, cated. She goes, there you go. But I still can't say it at parties. Hey, you know, contrary to a popular belief, the prairie dog was not the first dog to be domesticated. People be like, that guy's smart. A lot of big words, really savors every word.
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5: I love performing at music festivals. That's always fun. I did this festival called Bonnaroo, and it's really cool because they have like indie rock stuff and like hippie stuff coming together. Like they had this weird hippie thing there called the Sonic Forest, and that was basically they had these poles set up, and you'd slap the sides of the poles, and all these bells and whistles and lights would go off, and they had like 30 of them in one little area, and I was like, that's the Sonic Forest. I was like, man, how dumb are those hippies to be entertained by something so stupid? And then the last day I was there, I ate mushrooms. And then I was like, Sonic Forest, I totally get you now. And I slapped those poles for like 4 hours because the Sonic Forest is the greatest idea ever. I did a festival in Telluride, Colorado once. It's a ski town, not a lot of minorities there. And I was talking to this dude and he was like, yo man, before you go, I gotta ask you one thing. Where are you from? And I went, well, I'm from South Carolina, but my parents are from India. And he went, what? But you talk exactly like I do. And I was like, well, I mean, here's the thing, man. There's a lot of people that come here from other countries. And, you know, they have children here. They grow up in the society. And sometimes they don't have accents. They're called immigrants. And then I showed him a video of an Asian kid rapping and his head exploded. I went to a place recently. I'm convinced this place is the epitome of American excess, of American greed. I'm talking about a place called Cold Stone Creamery. Whoa. If you have not been there, the basic gist of Cold Stone is that they take ice cream and then slamming brownies and gummy bears and just hammering it in there. Whatever fat people want in there. Snickers bar, cheeseburger. This is way too intense for me. Whoa, whoa, whoa. I think I'll just have a small cup of vanilla if that's okay. This is just too intense for me. Lady behind the counter is like, no, no, no, you should try one of our creations, like birthday cake remix, where we take cake batter ice cream, yellow cake, fudge chunks, sprinkles. It's like, you know, that just sounds too intense for me. I'll just have a small cup of vanilla. She goes, quit being a bitch. Whoa. And then I couldn't even get a small because their sizes are actually like it, love it, and gotta have it. What kind of crackhead terminology is that? Hey, what size you want, man? I don't know, man. I just gotta have it. Put some ice cream in a cup. I'm tweaking. I'm tweaking. I'm tweaking. And, you know, I felt bad for people that had to work there, man. So I was like, oh, I'm gonna drop a couple of dollars in the tip jar on my way out. Whoa, that's when all hell broke loose. Because apparently, whenever they get even a dollar in the tip jar, all five employees are required to bump out into a song and dance number where they take current popular music and shove Cold Stone lingo into it as if they're some retarded second cousin of Weird Al that's obsessed with ice cream. And it's ridiculous. Five people are singing and dancing for a dollar. That's 20 cents a person. If you saw a homeless dude outside of Cold Stone, you're like, hey, man, I'll give you 20 cents to sing some songs about Cold Stone. He go, hey, man, that's degrading.
3: Stay or night, we've got your laughs. I Heart Comedy.
4: Odd too that we always refer to that time period way back when as mythology, because then that was just religion. Everyone believed in it. They were fully sold on it. People put on name tags and little helmets and rode around on chariots and knocked on doors like, hey, have you heard the word of Zeus? And then one day someone was like, hey, by the way, we don't really believe in Zeus anymore. There's this new guy that walks on water and can also turn it into wine. Sounds awesome. But it's weird that that happened. They just stopped believing. Imagine if that happened to you. Whatever you are, if you're devoutly religious or a staunch atheist, imagine if someone just came along and told you, like, that wasn't right. You'd be bummed out. You'd be like, but I just bought a whole bunch of new bumper stickers. Yeah, no. Turns out it's space monkeys. Damn it. No one knows. That's why I like science more than religion. If for nothing else, science will at least admit when it's wrong, which is just a great faculty they have about you. Religion has never done that. But science is almost too quick to do it. They'll come out, oh, sorry, the Earth is not flat. It's also not the center of the universe. Heroin is not good for you. Sorry about that. Pluto is not a planet. Which that hurt. Like, learning Pluto is not a planet? Like, learning a member of your family was adopted. Oh, what? It's horrible. A good example of science admitting when it's wrong too quickly is, like, go to any university anywhere in this country, buy some science textbooks, and then try to sell them back at the end of that semester.
6: Stephen Wright.
7: The ice cream truck in my neighborhood plays Helter Skelter. A couple nights ago, I came home very late. It was the next night. I was having a little bit of trouble getting into my apartment. I accidentally took out a car key and I stuck it into the door and turned it and the building started up. So I drove it around for a while. I went too fast and the police pulled me over. They said, where do you live? I said, right here. Then I parked it in the middle of a highway and I ran out the front door and yelled at all the cars to get the hell out of my driveway. Nobody who lives in the building noticed that the building had been moved because everybody who lives in the building is absolutely insane. The man who lives above me designed synthetic hairballs for ceramic cats. The woman who lives beside me tried to rob a department store with a pricing gun. She walked in and said, give me all the money in the vault or I'll mark down everything in the store. It's a good apartment to live in because they allow pets. I have a pony. I have a Shetland pony named Nikki. I like to ride him around the apartment. If I have to flip an album, ride him over to the stereo. If I want to make a sandwich, I ride him into the kitchen, but sometimes his hooves slide on the tiles and he falls down. Last summer, he was involved in a bizarre electrolysis accident. All the hair was removed except for the tail. Now I rent him out to Hare Krishna family pictures.
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8: I hate the fact, women, that you cannot control your anger. I hate it. I really hate it. Like, women, you need to learn to put a cap on your anger. You know what I mean when I say cap, sweetie? A cap. It means a point that you will never go above. That's a cap. Women, y'all don't have a cap. Like, y'all try to cut so deep when you get mad. You want to mess with a man's pride, his goals. Y'all say stuff that ain't nobody's business. It's Christmas. My mother's here. You bring up personal stuff because you got an attitude. Yeah, whatever. Yeah, whatever. That's right. go upstairs, flip the mattress, it's a big ass thing on the other side, cause you don't know how to control your bladder. Booyah, right in front of your mouth. Now you gotta sit there with the she lying face. What? You're a liar. You're a liar. You're a liar. Ladies, y'all go too far, man. When y'all get mad, y'all see red. Y'all go to the point of no return, man. Why do you grab the steering wheel while a man is driving? Why? Why? We both in the car. You're gonna kill us both. But you don't care because you see red. Woo! Kill us! Kill us, boo!
6: Hey, hey, hey!
8: Kill your son. They don't kill us. Us ain't mad. You got an attitude. I know women. Yeah. I can break women down, man. You know what? I'm gonna tell you guys something that you're not gonna like, but you need to hear it. You need to hear it. Not one woman in this room likes for her man to have a good time when she's not around. Not one. It's a true statement. I see some of y'all looking at me with an attitude. Some of y'all are giving me attitude. Not true. I don't care. Have fun. Shut up. Kill yourself. Let me tell you why. No, just listen. Let me tell you why I feel like this, okay? I don't say anything that I cannot prove. That's your lady right there, right? If I'm wrong, sweetie, tell me I'm wrong, okay? You ever been out with your boys? You with your boys. You ain't doing nothing wrong. You and your boys. Ain't no women around. You're having a good time with your boys. She call you while you out. When you pick up the phone, she hears fun in the background. That's why they get an attitude, because she hear fun. Because you pick up the phone, having a good time.
6: Hey, hey, shut up, Steve. Hey, no, hey, I ain't gonna take another shot. No, hey, hey, hey. Yo, yeah, I swear to God, it was like the best night of my life. I swear to God. Hey, hey, hey, what's up, babe?
8: You laughing at my stretch marks? What? Nobody knows you have stretch marks. Whatever! Y'all crazy, man. Y'all look crazy. I'm very serious, man. I'll go a step further. For those people that are not believers yet, I'll go a step further. Fellas, you ever have a genuine laugh around your lady? I'm talking about to where your stomach hurt. You know, the good laughs,
6: one of them, like,
8: you ever look at your lady face? You ever see how mad she get because she not a part of the laugh? Look at her face, you think I'm lying?
6: The hell are you laughing at?
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9: Oh, ladies and gentlemen, thank you so much for being here this evening. I just want to tell you some stories tonight of various jobs that I have had over the years. And I'm speaking to you in my capacity as a stand-up comedian. This is the longest I've held any job title ever. Ladies and gentlemen, I've been a stand-up comedian since I was 17 years old. 17, I was a child going to work in comedy clubs. It was downright Dickensian. There I was just out of high school, my tattered cap and my sooty face, and I went to a comedy club. Please, sir, may I tell some jokes? Because now I was embarking on my career as a professional stand-up comedian, dream come true. Because at that time, ladies and gentlemen, well, hold on a second. A lot happened between then and now. Because at that time, ladies and gentlemen, there was a stand-up comedy boom happening in America. Stand-up comedy was everywhere. It was all over the television. There were three major clubs in the city of Philadelphia alone. Any bar in the suburbs that had an empty corner, they'd stick a microphone in there. It was an easy way for everyone to make a lot of money, and it was going to be that way forever. Cut to 1994. The stand-up comedy boom has gone stand-up comedy bust. People have seen too much stand-up comedy. It's not on TV anymore. All the clubs are closing down. They have taken the microphones out of the corners of the bars. Work is drying up. I don't have any work. I don't have any prospects of work. And I figure, all right, well, if I'm going to start struggling again, I might as well do it someplace warm. So I moved to Los Angeles, California, where I did not know a soul, and where I very quickly burned through my stake of $200. Have you ever been so broke you can't believe it? You know that feeling? You know what I mean? You're like, you find yourself saying, hold on. I have zero money? I don't think that's even legal.
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21: You should get a date once in a while, man. You know, just trying to stay in the game. I think black people, man, they pick up all the chicks. Black people are the best singers on the planet and pick up chicks, aren't they? Black people are all for us. And you know that? Every song they sing is about getting naked with your chick. Take off your clothes, and I'll take my clothes off too. Every song. You can't put like a Latino song on when you're with a girl, you know? I'm sorry, I broke your heart.
22: Oh my God, that brings back memories. I gotta go.
21: There's always four black guys in an R&B group, aren't they? Yeah. And they always sing how fine a girl is. Girl, you're fine. They're so horny, they gotta say, lay you down, fine. Every video they're doing, they're touching their dings on. Girl.
22: Oh, gotta touch my ding dong.
21: It's true. They always say smooth, soft, and silky in every song, don't they? Then they put beats to it. Girl, you smell. Yeah, you saw.
22: Fine, hi.
21: All right. Okay, thanks, man. Black people are so good at, man, writing songs. They can see a girl right there, right now, and just write a song for her. Hi, my name is Daryl. Can I write you a song?
22: Oh my God, yes, do it. Hell yeah.
21: All right, here we go. Yeah. Here we go. I got some sexual fantasies going on through my head. I wanna make them reality by getting some bed. So I'll come up with an R&B song with lots of high octaves, baby. Okay, thanks, man.
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23: Nobody likes to get attitude. Nobody likes that. Nobody likes that. No one likes when you name drop either. That's very awkward. You don't have to do it. It's very weird. I was out with this woman once, and she's like, yeah, you know, I've dated Kiefer Sutherland. Why would you even want to call attention to that? What are you even calling it? So basically, wait, you're letting me know that you were dating Kiefer Sutherland at one point and plummeted past Nick Nolte, past David Caruso, past a couple of the dudes from Thunder from Down Under, and arrived at me. Is that what you're getting at? You want to remind yourself of that? I would keep that on the down low if I were you. Because that doesn't sound like a picnic. We're at Applebee's. I don't know if you're looking around, but we are at Applebee's. And I'm guessing Kiefer didn't take you to Applebee's. I'm pretty sure he got you more than cheese sticks. I want to make that clear. Don't drive drunk. Drive safe. Make sure you don't drive drunk. I agree with all the penalties for drunk driving. I do think you should get rewarded for sober driving, though. That's fair. You should get a call from the cops about once a year. Just, hey, dude. Congrats. Our records indicate we pulled you over sober 12 times. We apologize. You know what? Next time you see a red light, go for it. That one's on us. Go ahead. You get one red light.
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0: I've never done drugs either because I'm weird enough. I just, you know, no interest or whatever. I do think pot should be legal, though. You know, I don't do it, but I understand it should be legal, you know. And the reason I want it to be legal is they're stoned already. They're stoned. They're stoned right here, which is okay. The reason I want it legal is because I want hemp. You know, I want, because hemp is a great, you know, crop. You can grow it anywhere. You can replace stuff with it. You can make fuel and lip gloss. You can make anything out of hemp. It's amazing. But they won't let it get through because they're afraid that, you know, it's such a close cousin to pot that, you know, the potheads will sneak their pot plants into the hemp fields and grow them illicitly. Like, potheads need to wander around a hemp field trying to figure out which plants are theirs. But, I do understand that conservatives tend to think that, you know, like, it does sound like a big pot fantasy, like a bunch of guys in a basement sitting around going, dude, you know what I want? Pot shoes. And a pot shirt. And I want a pot lip gloss. And a pot hat. And I want a... Oh. I want a pot car that runs on pot. It has pot tires. And I want to drive it to my big pot house. They do have hemp building materials. You can actually compress hemp fibers together strong enough to replace 2x4s. You don't have to cut down trees. It's a completely renewable thing. And if they did manage to sneak some pot in, it would really spice up those post-house fire interviews on the news that we always have to watch, you know?
3: All laughs, all the time. I Heart Comedy.
17: I'm just saying. That's a one-star saying, isn't it? I'm just saying. You ever notice when somebody says, I'm just saying, something ignorant is on the way? They get that look in their eyes. I'm just saying. Oh, no. Get the kids and the minorities in the other room. Jimmy's going to say something stupid. I'm just saying there's a wallet missing and there's only one black guy that works here. It's his wallet that's missing. I'm just saying. I'm just saying, if she's wearing that, she's looking to have sex right now. She's a nurse. That's her uniform. Just saying. I was watching TV. There was a Native American on TV. He was old. Every time you see a Native American on TV over the age of 60, he's always wise, right? Always. There's got to be at least one stupid Indian out there somewhere. Giving out bad advice like the old guys in my family? If you are having problems with your woman, go to her village and steal her corn. And she will know you are a man of courage. What are you talking about? I'm just saying. Yeah, I got some one-star family members. My cousin's half a star. He got mad at me this summer, told me he was going to karate fight my ass. I don't know karate, but I'm pretty sure if you call it karate fighting, neither do you. Clearly, the Japanese have to be very disappointed. This is how things turn out with the martial arts in this country. I've noticed there's a lot of one-star people trying to learn to fight like the Asian culture. I just wonder if over in Japan, there's a bunch of Asian kids trying to learn to fight like American one-star people. Before fight, take shirt off and walk around. Pound chest, talk trash. Secretly hope someone show up and break up fight before it occurs. 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
1: You know who's tempting me a lot lately?
2: Oh, no, I don't know.
1: The transvestites. Judge not lest you be judged, my friend. They're good now. You got the transvestites. They built them from scratch now. It's not like the, 25 years ago, a transvestite's just some old dude in a wig on a Dunkin' Donuts commercial. Time to make the donuts. No, they're good. You don't even have to pretend you got tricked anymore. Right? Like, what do you, because they got everything. They got the breast implants, and they got cheek implants, they got hair extensions, they got all the electrolysis and collagen lips, and you're going, oh, how much surgery do they need before I'm not gay for doing it? There's going to be some line in the sand that you draw, right? I'm staring right at her, topless in a G-string, and I don't need any new friends of respect from you. That's why I eat breakfast in a place in L.A. It's called the Yukon Mining Company. It's got a smoking patio. It's outdoors so I can actually smoke and eat my breakfast at the same time. Ooh, what a free country we live in. So I eat breakfast there, and but Santa Monica Boulevard, that's where all the transvestites hang out in L.A. And you've seen transvestites. Seattle, you have plenty of, I'm sure you drive past a gay bar on Saturday night, and you see them all lined up, dressed up like Judy Tenuta or Diana Ross or something. But you see the nighttime dolled up transvestites all ready to, lip sync a Billy Ocean song or something, whatever they do. Or you don't see the breakfast transvestites. A breakfast transvestite, that's the one that will queer you away from the nighttime transvestite. Because when you see them shuffling in at 8:30 in the morning, they don't have a wig on anymore. The makeup is all smudged and 5 o'clock shadow shooting through it. They flopping around in sweatpants with no underwear. And you're going, man, thank God I didn't have that last shot of Jägermeister. This could have been an awkward goodbye.
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10: Richard Pryor.
19: Cops put a hurting on your ass, man, They really degrade you. White folks don't believe that cops degrade. Oh, come on, those beatings, those people are resisting arrest. I'm tired of this harassment of police officers. Because the police live in your neighborhood, see? And you be knowing them as Officer Timpson.
20: Hello, Officer Timpson, going bowling tonight? Yes, nice pinto you have.
19: See, white folks get a ticket, they pull over.
20: Hey, officer, yes, glad to be of help. Hey,
19: got to be talking about, I am reaching into my pocket for my license. Because I don't want to be no accident.

0: Jack in the Box, seen a Jack in the Box in a helio?
1: What do you want to do? There's cars in front and behind. I don't.
0: Hi. Can I have a Jumbo Jack? Okay. You want a Jumbo Jack?
1: Jumbo Jack.
0: All right. ¿Quiere queso? I'm sorry. Si quiere queso. You want a cheese? I better not, thanks. ¿Quiere papa frita? I'm sorry, si quiere papa frita. You want a friend frying? You want a friend frying? My friends are fine, thanks. ¿De qué tamaño? I don't. ¿De qué? What's ahí? Wasai. Capricorn. I don't know what my sign's got to do with getting a hamburger. Capricorn. This is how you throw them off. What kind of fountain drinks do you have? Excuse me? What kind of fountain drinks do you have?
1: I don't.
0: 1 minute, please. Este vato me está diciendo fountain drink, ¿qué es eso? Fountain drink, I don't know, ¿qué? I don't know, fountain drink, ¿qué? You're the team leader, cabrón, you're supposed to... ¿Es soda?
1: No, hombre.
0: ¿Por qué no me dijo soda? ¿Es soda?
1: Es soda.
0: ¿Por qué no me dijo soda? See, we got a Coca. We got a Pepsi. We got a Sprite. I'm sorry, a Sprite. E-S-P-I. You want horchata? I don't want to talk to the manager. If you want something to drink, tell horchata I want a large Pepsi. Easy ice.
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1: It'd be cool to be a CIA agent or a cop, you know? Secret Service, because you can go undercover. Undercover is cool, right? Isn't it? Undercover is where people say to you, you're in too deep. That's always, no one says that to you unless it's something cool. No one's ever like, you're in too deep. You've got to stop playing Sudoku. That's why it would suck kind of to be a firefighter, you know? Because they can't go undercover. What would that even be? A firefighter undercover, just set himself on fire, walk into a burning building, be like, hey, I'm also fire. So you hear anything about that fire down on 14th and Elm? I heard it was foul play. And the fire's like... Okay, fair enough. You thinking about spreading any other parts of the house? And the fire's like... And you're like, what do you mean I'm not being cool? Of course I'm also fire. And the fire's like... Who do you work for? Lava. We've been looking for him for a long time. What do you mean the only thing TJ could think of that would be the boss of a fire crime syndicate was lava? What would you have said? You're right. The sun. The sun is the greatest fire of all. Yes, that was a long joke for such a weird ending. I think showboats get a bad rap. I do. Somebody makes a touchdown and they dance or they do a slam dunk.

0: The announcer always say, "Huh, look at him, being a real showboat out there, just showboating around." But the opposite is never true. You never hear someone say, "Well, good for him, he made a tasteful layup, acting like a regular boat. Just a pontoon or a catamaran. Good for him, a real humble canoe."
1: Sarah Silverman.
2: I think self-esteem is born out of things like, you know, I don't know, persevering past losing, you know, or getting through a disappointment like that. You know, maybe we should be giving these kids a reason to win. We should be giving them motivation, you know, to win. I tell my niece every time she loses at tag, an angel gets AIDS, for instance. You have to speak their language. You know what I mean? I tell her, you know, that a beautiful angel is full-blown AIDS. And you know what? She wins. So think about that. I tell her that when God gives you AIDS, and God does give you AIDS, by the way, I don't know, make lemonades, you know? It's positive spin, you know? I mean, that's what we should steal from corporate America, you know? That's what we should steal, one positive thing we should take from the man, you know, is positive spin. The whole idea of taking something tragic and spinning it up into something good. If American Airlines were smart, their slogan would be, "American Airlines, first through the towers." Because it is something in which they came first. Right? Right. Obviously, I'm not trying to belittle the events of September 11th. They were devastating. You know, they were beyond devastating. You know, and I don't want to say, especially for these people, or especially for these people, you know, but especially for me. Because it happened to be the same exact day that I found out that the soy chai latte was like 900 calories. I had been drinking them every day. You know, because you hear soy, you know, you think healthy, and it's a lie. But it was also the day we were attacked, and devastating. Remember the rage, you know, and then there was no place to put it. Where do you put it? I'll tell you what I did. Domain names. Okay, I bought OsamaBinLaden.com, OsamaBinLaden.net, OsamaBinLaden.org. And then who's he got to come to? Big S. Well, guess what? It's not for sale. Looks like you're going to have to be Osama One. And then who's laughing last? America. America.
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4: So I'm trying to do all this cool working out, man. I'm big into that kickboxing, that Tai Bo stuff. I love it. That guy is hyper, though, that Tai Billy Blanks. Holy cow. He's on 10 the whole time, man. And I'm a little bit, so I'm like, bring it, you know? And he starts all like it's going to be so much fun, and then he breaks into the harder stuff. He's all, speed bag. Okay. Come on, Billy. Hurrah. Faster. I was going fast. What the hell? All right. Okay. Double time. Oh, my God. Oh, my God. Oh, my God. And what makes it so hard is when you got a waffle cone in your hand. You're like... I would so pick that up if it was real. Woo, 5 second rule. Did you guys play that game growing up? Oh my God, I had friends who played the 30 second rule, which I just think's lazy. Pick it up. I like to dance. Ladies like to dance. No? I used to suck so bad at it, though. I'd be like, come on, girls. All right. Slow dance, okay. I got so much better, though, with those Tae Bo tapes. Oh, my God. Last night, we all went downstairs to the club downstairs. I was like, hey, girls, you want to dance? Oh, sorry. Oh, my God. Quit crying. Get up.
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5: The older I get, the more my patience fuses about that long. And I just, it's weird for me because I've decided now that there's things in my life that I'm just not going to do anymore. And if you want to get on this bandwagon, I got seats for everybody. Number one, I am not going to use those dang self-checkout things at the grocery store. Do they got those here? Yeah. And they never work, and there's nobody there to help you. So here's our new policy. You scan a grocery item more than three times and it don't ring up, it's free. That's right. That'll get Bobby the bag boy over there to help you out. Tell you something else I'm not going to do. I'm not going to talk to these dang voice menus that businesses are having now. You know, hire a dang person. You know, I called, I won't say the name, but it was a TV company, and it's not indirect. And this is how the conversation, I mean, I ended up screaming at a machine. This is how the conversation went. I called the number, and this voice goes, hi, thanks for calling TV. You're a valued customer. Let's get started. If you have a problem, just say what the problem is. For example, if you need service, just say service. My screen's snowy. I heard installation. Is that correct? No. My screen is snowy. I heard you'd like to order a movie. Is that correct? No! My wife walks in and goes, who are you yelling at? I go, a machine, and it won't listen. And then I started thinking, thank God 911 doesn't work that way. Can you imagine that? Hi, thanks for calling 911. You're a valued customer. Let's get started. If you have an emergency, just say what the emergency is. For example, if you've been shot, say shot. My house is on fire. I heard stabbed. Have you been stabbed?
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6: I'll tell you, folks, we got a real problem with guns in this country. We have people snapping almost twice, three, four, five times a year, right? People just snap. They can't take it anymore. They snap, they go into McDonald's and kill 15 people. Huh? I mean, what's going on down at the post office? Every 6 months, some guy gets fired, comes back and kills all his coworkers. If I worked at the post office as a supervisor, I wouldn't lay anybody off the next 25 years. I just walk around going, Hanrahan, what are you doing? Nothing. Well, keep it up. You're doing a great job. Jesus. I'll tell you. And I am sick and tired of New York taking the blame in this country for the crime problem. You know, whenever you read a fact chart, it always says Detroit leads the world in rape and murder and everything else, but New York takes the blame. New York's a cesspool. It's a cesspool of filth and crime. We're moving. Hey, I just moved here 4 years ago, and I'm not leaving because this is the most exciting place in the world to live. Oh, yeah. Yeah, there are so many ways to die in New York City. Come on. Race riots, drive-by shootings, subway crashes, construction cranes collapsing on the sidewalks, manhole covers blowing up, and asbestos shooting into the sky. We had a subway crash here a couple years ago. Five people died. The next day they found out the driver was drunk and hooked on crack. Folks, this makes Disneyland look like a bike ride, doesn't it? The driver today is Edward. He's drunk and hooked on crack. The man sitting next to you has a loaded 9mm. Good luck, folks. Honey, get the camera out. This is going to be great. Yeah. I love living in New York, man. And people who live in New York, we wear that fact like a badge right on our sleeve because we know that fact impresses everybody. I was in Vietnam. So what? I live in New York.
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0: Betty and Barney Hill cut their vacation short and decided to drive home.
21: They were having difficulty finding their way around the city, and Barney decided he just wanted to drive home, knowing that they would arrive at their home on New Hampshire's seacoast at about 2 o'clock in the morning.
0: What they saw that night in the New Hampshire sky would change everything.
22: I began walking across the highway, looking up at the object with the binoculars, putting them down, shaking my head, saying, well, this just can't be true. I don't believe it.
0: A light in the sky.
21: At first she thought of a falling star, but she realized that falling stars don't fall upwards, and that's what this one was doing.
0: 2 years later, the Hills would undergo hypnosis.
23: He's trying to start the car, and it won't start. And the vet are coming to us. And I think, well, I can get away from this. If I get the car door open, I can run in the woods and hide.
0: That became known the world over.
24: Dr. Simon gave me a post-hypnotic suggestion. He said, if I wanted to, I could sketch the star map. But if I didn't want to, I didn't have to. So about 2 weeks later, I sketched it.
0: Their account has been scrutinized.
25: Under the influence of hypnosis, especially if you're highly hypnotizable, you are even more susceptible to contamination and distortion.
0: By scientists, skeptics, theorists, and believers.
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27: I remixed the remix. It was back to normal. There's a commercial on late night TV for this thing you attach to a garden hose. It says, you can water your hard-to-reach plants with this product. Who would make their plants hard to reach? That seems so very mean. I know you need water, but I'm going to make you hard to reach. I will throw water at you. Hopefully they'll invent a product before you shrivel and die. Think like a cactus. So you can have this product for 4 easy payments of $19.95. I would like to have a product that was available for 3 easy payments and 1 complicated payment. We can tell you which payment it is, but one of these payments is going to be a bitch. The mailman will get shot to death. The envelope will not seal, and the stamp will be in the wrong denomination. Good luck. That last payment must be made in wampum. My fake plants died because I did not pretend to water them. I think animal crackers made people think that all animals taste the same. What does a giraffe taste like? A hippopotamus. I had them back to back. I'd hate to be a giraffe with a sore throat. Damn it, anyway. See, I write jokes for a living, man. You know, I sit at my hotel at night, I think of something that's funny, then I go get a pen and I write it down. Or if the pen's too far away, I have to convince myself that what I thought of ain't funny. I walk by a dry cleaner at 3 a.m. The sign says, sorry, we're closed. You don't have to be sorry. It's 3 a.m. and you're a dry cleaner. It would be ridiculous for me to expect you to be open. I'm not gonna walk in at 10 a.m. and say, hey, I walked by at 3, you guys were closed. Somebody owes me an apology. This jacket would be halfway done.
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28: My mother, she's the disciplinarian of the whole family. She showed my aunts and uncles how to beat their kids properly. She said, hey, don't hit them with that chair, push them into it. Had something to do with evidence, I don't know, whatever. When I think about my upbringing, I wouldn't call it child abuse, because I learned to call it love. My mother loved me a lot, just real hard, that's all. Kids got all kinds of shows now, and all the SpongeBob and SquareBobs and Sesame Streets and everything. If your mama hit you too hard, call 911 and tell the police to come and get your mommy and take her away. Where the hell was that when I needed it? When I was little, if I reached for the phone, she'd take a machete and chop my arm right off. How you gonna dial the phone now, little badass, Mr. Man? You better scooch over to the window and wave that bloody little stump at somebody. Call the police on me. I brought your little ass in the world. I'll take you out of the world. And some of the mothers here said that to your kids, right? Yeah, you should be in jail for that. That's what you should. My buddy, his mother had a hole dug up in the backyard. She would take him to the window in the kitchen, see where you're going if you keep it up. He tell us, y'all come over our house and play. No. Your mom is crazy. We can't find your brother. Where's your brother? I wish I was telling you jokes. It's my real life, man. Your mom's is cool. My mother is so cool. My dad is cool. My dad ain't the same, you know. He different now. I call home, I check on my dad, you know. Try to make sure he's okay, you know. Hey, mom, how you doing? How's my dad? Oh, you know he ain't right. He's sitting outside on the step, acting like he driving the car. My pops, he trying to get away, that's all. I caught my father barbecuing in snow. My father set up a grill outside in waist-deep snow. I said, hey, what the hell? What's wrong with you? He's like, shut up, mind your damn business. You don't even live here no more. Who gonna help me now, huh? Who gonna help me now? Your mother told me to come out here and set up this damn grill. I can't believe I'm in the snow making two damn hot dogs. All my friends watching the game, but the charcoal burning my eyebrows off my head. There's something wrong with your mother. You can tell they're almost ready for you, baby.
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2: I don't do drugs anymore. Haven't done drugs today. Oh, God. I used to do lots of drugs. Not ashamed of it. You know, had no luck with drugs. One time, me and three friends dropped acid, drove around in my dad's car. He has one of those talking cars. We're tripping, and the car goes, the door is ajar. We pulled over, thought about that for 12 hours, man. How can a door be ajar? Why would they put a jar on a car? Oh, man, the freeway's melting. Put it in the jar. Hours. But if it's a jar, but what kind of car? Got pulled over tripping once, too. Woo, there's a dream come true. I'll match that with any drunk story you've ever heard. George Bush says we are losing the war on drugs. You know what that implies? There's a war being fought, and people on drugs are winning it. What does that tell you about drugs? Some smart, creative people on that side, they're winning a war. Are we winning? It's like they fight the war on drugs like the colonials fought the Indians, right? They're walking in a straight line in red coats. Drug users are like Indians. They're up in the trees going, are they fighting us? We're not even in that field. I guess we're winning by default. No combat, we're ahead. War on drugs. Hey, I don't get it because alcohol and cigarettes are drugs. So the war has definitely taken a ceasefire here, hasn't it? Yeah. Alcohol and cigarettes kills more people than crack, coke, and heroin combined. You never see a positive drug story on the news, do you? No. Always negative. News is supposed to be objective, isn't it? It's supposed to be the news, but every drug story is negative? Well, hold it. I've had some killer times on drugs. I'm not promoting it, but I'm not denying it. Let's hear the whole story. Same LSD story every time. Young man on acid, thought he could fly, jumped out of a building. What a tragedy. Don't go blaming acid on this guy. He thought he could fly. Why didn't he take off on the ground first and check it out? He's an idiot. He's dead. Good. I mean, there's one less doorknob in the world. Woo! What a tragedy. Why so down, Bill? We're missing a moron. We're missing a moron.
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4: Snot is universal. There are some things that work in comedy because they're universal, because they're things we all definitely know about, man. Yeah? But we don't always talk about. Snot is way down the list of priorities, man, if you ever hear it. Snot is also camouflage colored. Nature in its wisdom, it's camouflage the color of the land. It's your basic off greens and off browns, huh? Greens, depending on what you have. And imagine if snot was fluorescent. Day glow mucus. There'd be no place to hide them. See, the camouflage is good color for trees and wood furniture. Where are you gonna put a fluorescent snot, man? You gotta go down to the head shop and wipe it on a poster. Sure.
5: People have many different opinions about Las Vegas, but you know why I think it is the perfect place to vacation? Because I don't care where you're from, Las Vegas is the opposite of it. Isn't it true? Because gambling's legal, prostitution's legal. Guess the jails here are just full of people who litter. We have beauty and wonder right around the corner, the Grand Canyon. I went last year, but I didn't do the helicopter. No, I wasn't afraid of the helicopter. It's just that before you get in one, you have to tell your weight. I looked around and thought, well, if everyone is lying like I'm lying, we're going down. And of course, we have the theme hotels. The Venetian, that's one of my favorites. It's kind of an interesting meeting of old world meets new. I never really thought I'd be able to take a gondola to the Gap. And I don't know if you've noticed, Vegas is becoming classier. Oh dear, it appears you haven't noticed. Can I tell you something that might just change your minds? We have a ballet company now. Thank you. Yes, it's topless, but it's a ballet company. Everything must be topless in Vegas, it's the law. We have a topless female magician. She's very good. She says, now you see it. Now you see the other one. In the summer, now we have topless sunbathing by the pools. Whew, I would never do that. Things cross my mind like they've never been in the sun. They might catch fire. And my husband says he won't allow me to go topless. He says he's afraid I might poke someone's knee out. Oh, it's not that funny. It's just not. And it gets so hot here in the summer, it really does, but it doesn't bother people. Hottest day of the year, this woman, she's out there sunbathing by the pool. I could tell she was done. Well, her belly button had popped up. Yes. You get wacky tans, you don't even know what's happening. I was walking around, I had on a long sleeve blouse and long trousers, and just my face got really, really red. And I came home that night and I took off my clothes and I looked like a match.
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10: We have an act tonight. John Toomey is with us. He is a manualist. If you have not seen it, it will fracture you. I guarantee you. And if you have, yes, the lady says it better.
11: It's a big night for her.
10: It's going to be a big night. I think I could drop my pants and a duck would fly out. And this lady would say, big deal, and duck. Would you welcome John Toomey.
11: John?
10: You want to do a little something? Do you just need a little explanation for the people who have not seen it? Well, there's one thing I'd like to clear up.
12: Mm-hmm. I think that there's a little general misunderstanding in the country, and that is that they think that when a fellow plays his hands, that it has to be sort of a humorous occasion.
10: So it's not just a humorous interlude.
12: Well,
10: it can be effective.
12: Right. For dancing and so forth. We're going to play the Stars and Stripes Forever.
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1: That's what I love about small towns. We're a little bit touchy about our property. And we ain't shy about it either. You ever try to tell somebody what to do from a small town if you happen to be standing in their yard? That does not work out good at all. Go, well, hey, man, I live next door. Y'all's music's really loud. I just need you to turn it down a little bit. Whoa, whoa, whoa, whoa. What'd you say? What'd you say? Oh, hell no. No. I got this. No, listen. You listen to me. This is my house. I can do what I want over here, buddy. This is private property. I own everything over here, including the sound waves. Hey, like that, apples. Crank it up, Randy. God forbid you call the cops on him, man. You call the cops on those dudes for the next 2 hours. This is all you're going to hear. It's my house. He can't tell me what to do in my house. If I want to keep a bobcat in my coat closet, I'm going to do that. If I want to use a flamethrower to light my garbage on fire, I'm going to do that. It's my house. I know the law. That's what happens when we get arrested. We all turn into amateur lawyers. You can't come in here without a search warrant. It's in the Constitution, man. 44th Amendment says I have the right to do whatever the hell I want in my house. All right? You see, I'm a speaker of this house, and you don't get a vote. And I know my memoranda rights. I know them. Hey, I have a right to remain silent. Yes, I also have a right to tell you to kiss my ass. I know the law. My daddy is a bailiff.
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2: Jerry Seinfeld.
3: Now, I know you must look at me and think, how has this guy, who is a comedian very much like myself, so smoothly made the transition into the acting world?
4: It has seemed to be effortless. You seem to be very good, very relaxed.
3: I've won awards for my acting.
4: I didn't know that.
3: Oh, yes. I can't tell you what they are because they're secret awards. I'm sure they are. People gave me awards and said, you can't tell anyone about this.
4: Yes. It will discourage the other actors when they...
3: But I was thinking that you must sit in your bedroom in your little... Do you have a chair in your bedroom? You must sit in that chair with the light of the afternoon shadow slowly working their way across your face. Uh-huh. And think, why can't I, Dave Letterman, get in on this acting world gravy train? Why can't I step up to that juice bar? Why can't I... Get a little yank on the udder of this cash cow in the acting chair.
4: Yeah, it has. I'll be honest with you, Michael Keaton and Robin Williams, and you know these guys, they're huge stars now.
3: What do they know that you, Dave Letterman, don't know?
4: Geez, I don't know.
3: Are they cleverer than you? Are they funnier than you?
4: Well,
3: do you think? Are they smarter than you, Dave Letterman?
4: I'm going to guess that it's makeup tips. They know something about makeup that I don't know.
3: No, Dave. They have something you don't have, and I also have it, and I'm prepared to give it to you. Tonight on national television, I am going to give you the secret of acting that once you have it, you will be able to smoothly work your way and partake of the fruits of the acting world.
4: Right.
3: Now, you'll notice...
4: Acting tips. You brought a scene from your show right there?
3: I got a few different scenes. I mean, the secret to acting, Dave, is business.
4: Business.
3: Actors talk about business. Little props and things that they hold that enable them to smooth out the whole moment of acting. In other words...
4: Like dunking your tie in someone's beverage.
3: Exactly.
4: It's a little business.
3: Like if I say to you, Dave, I think that idea's a little half-baked. I don't think it's going to work.
4: Yeah.
3: Not as good as, Dave, I think that idea's a little half-baked. I don't know if it's going to work. You see the whole difference there?
4: So that's the secret of acting. Yes, it kind of brings it to life. It gives it other dimensions, and it makes it live on its own.
3: Let's go to the videotape.
4: All right.
3: Now, here's a scene, typical scene, little bit of comedy. Watch how I incorporate the props in the physical space
2: to elicit huge laughs.
4: Well, it'll be the first time in this studio.
3: All right, Al, go ahead.
2: Let my money on the Clapco D29. It's the most impenetrable lock on the market today. It has only one design flaw. The door must be closed!
3: See?
4: Yep.
3: Now watch the door here. See the door moving to the right. By using that, instead of just turning to him, I get a huge response. Now here, notice the quizzical look on my co-star's face.
4: He has no clue. That's right.
3: As he sees this scene come to life.
4: All right. So again, this with the door,
3: it's the movement of the door.
4: That's the business.
3: That gets you these.
4: All right.
3: Go to the next one.
4: All right. Oh, no, you got to get that off of there. What is it?
5: Okay.
4: Is this SP down here or EP?
5: No, that's EP.
4: I have no idea what I'm doing. It's my first day at Radio
3: Shack.
4: Now,
3: here's a scene where we're reenacting the Kennedy assassination. But I'm using a golf club.
2: Your head, pitch forward. Now, you see how that golf club, look at what happened there.
3: His head went this way. His head also had to tilt down.
4: Yeah.
3: That's comedy, Dave. I forced their heads out of the normal position and into a more comedic position by using the golf club.
4: The golf club, yeah. You're actually setting up a comedy vortex.
3: Right. Yes, not unlike a low-pressure center.
4: I'm beginning to understand now.
3: Okay.
4: We have one more example here.
3: Now watch this.
4: Okay.
3: Here I am explaining something about a car accident. Now watch what I do.
2: He loses control of the car.
3: Here, look at this. What do we have here?
4: It's a bowl.
3: It's a bowl of cereal.
4: Bowl of cereal.
3: And what is this? A spoon.
4: A spoon.
3: Now what is my problem? Am I hungry? Can I not wait for the show to end to have my cereal?
4: I can't believe that's the case.
3: Business, Dave. It's business.
4: And it's the comedy business.
3: It's comedy business. Uh-huh. Here's your laughter.
4: Yeah.
3: And you know what the result is?
4: Big dollars. Yeah.
0: I Heart Comedy.
6: So before I was an actor and a comedian, I was a flight attendant. Thanks. All right. It's really difficult to believe at an accident there'd be survivors. But at TWA, they're super optimistic. All right, picture it. We're cruising along 36,000 feet, 700 miles per hour. There's engine failure and we go down. Now the airline says, as a flight attendant, after the aircraft stopped crashing, I'm supposed to yell, "Open seatbelts, come this way." I then get off my flight attendant jump seat and I go over to my emergency exit where I look through that little peephole to see if there's any fire. Yeah, we crashed at 70,000 miles per hour. What are the chances of a fire? Let me check. No fire. I then open up my emergency exit and I pull on a red manual inflation handle which jettisons a slide. Now there's a little yellow placard on that handle which says jerk to inflate. So I pull it. Then I have to throw up an international stop sign. That's these five fingers open, not closed, open, which it'll hold back 300 of you as you're trying to get out that door. Yeah, I only weigh 110 pounds on Venus. I then assign two people. You stay at the bottom of the slide, help the people off, and send them away. How many of you are staying at the bottom of burning wreckage? I then drop my international stop sign and I yell to you the following commands. Jump, jump, two at a time. Form double lines. Remove shoes. Stay close together and don't take anything with you. You know every gay person on that plane is going into that overhead bin for that Gucci bag. Now, after the majority of you have cleared my area, I have to do a visual check to make sure there have been no people injured in the crash. At which point, I can jump to safety, provided my polyester uniform has infused with my skin. Let me show you why I was terminated. Boston, this is a true story, Boston 1992. This is what happened on my aircraft. The aircraft had just crashed. Open seatbelts, come this way! follow my ass!
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7: I just got back from New York, and in New York, they have, like, cameras, like, downtown and stuff, and, you know, because, you know, Ahmed might blow something up, so, you know what I mean? Everybody's like, put the camera, you never know when Alala show up, you know what I mean? And people are okay with that. And I'm like, no, and, you know, police officers are like, well, it makes our job easier, and I'm like, I don't care. You're a cop, and you should, your job is hard. That's just the way it is. Now, don't get me wrong, I'm sure there's some cops in here, and look, police officers, look at me. I love what you do for me. I love that you're willing to put your ass on the line when I'm in trouble. But I don't want to hear that crybaby police officer. You don't know how hard it is to be a police officer. Yes, I do. That's why I'm a comedian. I don't want to hear it. Don't want to hear it. Sorry. Don't want to hear it. Listen, when you show up to your job for the first day of training, and they give you a gun with extra bullets, an extra gun to put on your ankle, a Teflon flak jacket so you don't get shot. They give you a taser to electrocute him, a baton to beat his ass, a walkie-talkie to call for backup. They give you handcuffs to put the guy into a submission hold. They give you a shotgun in the car and a dog in the back. When you get all that the first day, you gotta think to yourself, trouble might go down in this job. Maybe, I'm thinking, possibly. I don't want you to substitute a real cop for some camera. Oh, look, we have a picture of you and we caught you. No, you didn't catch me. The camera was there. That wasn't me. That was my doppelganger. See, smart people got that joke. So just look at the stupid people. Hi, you're going to tell us what it is. No, we're just moving on. I don't care. I don't care. I don't care. Because you're stupid. And that's it.
8: I'm not. Like, the drug thing is one thing. I wish I could be more into that whole scene. I wish I liked music more. But my friends are so into live music. I can't do it. It feels like a lot to me. It just feels very busy. It feels like my friends will go see band, like three bands a night. Like, oh, yeah, we're going to see the Black Keys. And then we're going across the street, and Morrissey's playing across the street. And then Morrissey's going across the street, so we're going across the street to see Morrissey some more. Like, it sounds crazy. And I'm just like, you could literally tell me, like, all the Beatles were alive and playing next door to my home. And if I already took my shoes off, I'd be like, I can't go, man. I can't. No, I want to. It's just like I'm on the couch already. And a new Hannibal started. I can't do it. It's just, I don't know. I go to those music festivals to do comedy sometimes. And that's rough, too. I mean, I like it a little bit, I guess. But, and then it's just all hippies and stuff. And they're like, it's like dirty people with weird, restricted diets. Like, it's a weird thing to me. I was behind people at Bonnaroo, and they were ordering food, like, from a food truck, and this chick was like, yeah, do you have, like, a soy rizo? Like, I just can't have gluten, but, like, soy rizo, like, are they farm? Like, she was just so specific about everything, and she's like, hey, can't eat meat, dairy, is it dairy-free? Asking all these questions. I'm like, bitch, you have some Juggalo's heroin in your satchel, you weirdo. What are you doing? Like,
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11: My plane was broken, and when my plane's broken, my friends are like, oh, poor baby. Is your plane broken? You have to take a commercial flight like everybody else. But it's not like it used to be, or either that or I'm losing touch, you know, because I'm standing in line, I got a first class ticket, and I get up to the front of the line, and there isn't anybody there. It's just a kiosk with a computer terminal, and I'm not good at computers, and I don't want to touch this thing because it's got grease and dirt, and what I can only pray to Jesus is meringue. But it works pretty good, you know. I swipe my card through there, and up pops a diagram of the aircraft, and it shows all the seats on the plane, and it shows which ones are occupied so you can choose your own seat, and that is almost a great idea. What would make that a great idea is if there was a photograph of the person sitting in that chair. With about a 5-minute bio clip telling you a little bit about them and what their breath smells like. Right, because I picked my seat and I'm in first class, so as soon as I walk into the cabin, I can see my chair, and sitting right next to me is a big fat. Now, and part of him is in my chair. And I don't know if it's part of him I can sit on. Hey, I've got a little tip for the morbidly obese, and I don't mean to sound cruel, but once you get to 550 pounds, stay home and go for the record. I'll sponsor you. Write tatersalad.com on your gut, and I'll send peaches over there. Peaches? Why wouldn't I send pizzas? I'll send peaches and a salad. But where would be the comedy, Mr. White? Oh, so you're all hung up about that, huh? Okay, I'm just going to try to do that line right, just in case we decide to do it that way. I'll send pizzas over there. Oh, that is funny. He said pizzas. Oh, Mr. White, boy, he's rich tonight.
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1: I love going to the movies, too. That's my favorite thing in the world. I just hate those deals, you know? Once you get inside the movie theater, I'm always like, can I just get a small popcorn and a medium Coke? Sir. For $9 more. You could have this 5-gallon bladder buster. Comes with free refills. I'm like, if I drink that, I can refill it for free. I think it should come with a snorkel. He's like, yeah, well, for $12 more, you could have this convenient catheter tube. You won't even have to leave your seat, sir. We'll just pump you with soda till you die of diabetes. You're a good crowd, at least. Some crowds are rough. I did a show once at the Borgata in Baghdad. That was a rough crowd. After the show, some guy was like, oh, I laughed so hard I stabbed my friend. I dropped a curd, I swear. But I did learn an Iraqi knock-knock joke. We can all do it together. You ready? Get it? Me neither, but you'll all be doing it at work tomorrow.
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12: All right, now I'd like to do a few characters. This first character is called the Pretentious Illiterate. Here we go, Pretentious Illiterate. I told you, I don't know how to read. This next character is called the Forgetful Vegan. Here we go, Forgetful Vegan. Man, that sure was good pepperoni. This next character is called the Timid Pimp. And he's on the phone with one of his hookers, the Timid Pimp. Hi, Amber. Hi, it's Mark. Yeah, I can hold. This next character is called the 5-year-old who complains about having a beard. The 5-year-old who complains about having a beard. I don't like having a beard. It haunts. My beard haunts. This next character is called the Effeminate Gay Basher. No, that's good enough. I'm part of this great organization that I just want to talk about for a second, and then I'll get back to the jokes. What we do is we train homeless people to become assistant managers at Banana Republic. It's a great organization, except the name sucks. It's called Homeless Bananas.
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14: Is this weird that the whole Mel Gibson thing just kind of went away?
15: It just disappeared.
14: Like, it just totally off the face of the earth.
15: He melted down in front of all of us, and then it just went away.
14: He showed his true color. He said the Jews are responsible for everything.
15: Dad said the Holocaust never happened.
14: And after he made that awful movie that blamed the Jews for killing Christ, it was just a terrible... So it all is out in the open now. This is how he feels. And then suddenly it was just gone.
15: He felt
14: like at the point when it happened, there was only one way he'd be able to save himself would be to make another Lethal Weapon.
15: Lethal Weapon 6?
14: He survives that.
15: Because he's Teflon.
14: Now he's just emboldened by all this. He can do anything.
15: He's going to make the giant Jew-hating summer blockbuster.
14: He's going to do it.
15: Feel-good movie of the summer. And so... We can't stop him.
14: We cannot stop him.
15: We cannot stop the machine. However, we can beat him to the punch.
14: We can make his money on this movie.
15: Steal his thunder. And so we're going to pitch our own giant you hate him blockbuster summer movie. And we're going to put Mel Gibson in it.
14: Yep, he's going to be in it.
15: But we're going to pay him scale.
14: So here's the idea. Mel Gibson plays a hot Nazi.
15: A hotzy.
14: Smoking.
15: Yep.
14: He's working at a desk job in Berlin. He falls in love with his receptionist.
15: She rebukes him.
14: She does not give it back, so he requests a transfer down to Treblinka.
15: The first night he's there,
14: someone walks into the room, knocks a ham radio into the bathtub while he's taking a bath.
15: He gets shot.
14: But he doesn't die.
15: End of act one.
14: Cue the music, James Brown, I Feel Good.
15: Okay, wow.
14: He's not dead.
15: No, he's got magical powers.
14: He can hear the inner thoughts of the Jewish women at the concentration camp.
15: That's right.
14: I'm hungry.
15: I don't believe in God anymore.
14: I hope you die in a pool of your own vomit, you Nazi bastard. But he's high on the power, and in the climactic act three, he goes back to Berlin to win back the love of the woman who once rebuked him. He runs into her on the street, and he realizes at that moment why she rebuked him for all those years. Secretly,

0: I'm in his bushes going, oh, oh, oh. 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It's the little victories that count. My wife chose even the pets that go into the house. She had a stray dog follow her home once. I swear this is true. The dog doesn't bark. It just goes, ah, ah. I said, what are we going to do with this dog? She goes, we need a watchdog. I said, that's all it's going to do is watch. Who's it going to scare? The guy's breaking in. Ah, ah, ah. I said, you want to scare the guy off? Install one of those mechanical voice boxes with people that smoke too much? He wants to bark, put his paw on the button. That's not funny, I guess.
1: All comedy, all the time. I Heart Comedy.
2: Rodney Dangerfield.
3: Sort of thing, I got no respect with girls either. You know? There was one girl I met. She told me I reminded her of someone who used to bother her. She wasn't nice at all. Went out on a first date with this girl, you know. While I was out with her, she ran into some guy she knew, introduced me to him. And she said, Steve, this is Rodney. Rodney, this is goodbye. Hey, I'll tell you, with girls, I don't think like other guys. All the guys want to go with girls who are fads. Girls been around with girls who swing, not me. I want to go with a good girl. A girl who's never played around. I figure she's due. Hey, you can't believe girls either. Girls say things like, it's all right if a man is older than a woman. Age makes no difference. Looks is not important. Money means nothing. That's what they say, you know. But I never met a girl yet who fell in love with an old, ugly man who's broke. Never, never. You know, with girls, I don't think right, you know. There's one girl I had a date with. She told me to bring up a pint. I got ice cream. But I got a niece, an ugly girl. She got married. She's happy now. She married an ugly guy. And today they got two very ugly kids. In fact, they're all so ugly. In a family album, they only keep the negatives. Now, I'm married, and to me, you know, my wife is smarter than all these other girls I went out with. Because since I'm married, my wife taught me things I never knew when I was single. Well, she taught me that the wife's clothes go on the wooden hangers, husband's clothes the wire hangers. I also found out that the husband's closet never comes with the apartment.
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4: Commercial that makes me feel the worst about myself, I would have to say, would be the P90X commercials. That commercial always comes on when I'm eating, which is the worst time for any fitness commercial comes on, because it knows when you're sitting there being a little fatty, eating graham crackers with your shirt off, watching Law & Order SVU. It knows. And it comes on and it gets you. You're sitting there like, I'll never find love. I don't know. I don't know. Do you want to get in shape? You're like... And by the way, it's not asking you if you want to get in regular person shape. It's not talking to normal people. It's talking to like Navy SEALs. It's talking to crazy people. It's not asking you if you want to look mediocre when you go to the pool this summer. Uh-uh. This is for crazy people. It's saying, hey, do you want to get in such good shape so quickly that your arms and your chest and your back get too big to fit through normal doorways, so every time you come through, you smash into the plaster and you're costing your mother thousands of dollars in drywall damage? Is that what you want? Do you want your friends and family to fear you because you drink horse testosterone and creatine shakes and they make you sleep outside? Is that what you want? Do you want to get so huge so quickly, so unnaturally, that all your clothes shrink on you and they fit like baby clothes because you're like the Hulk mid-transformation and you can't afford to buy new clothes because you spent all your money on these P90X DVDs? My question is why? Why would the average guy want to get that jacked that fast? Why? So you can, what, be the strongest manager at the Verizon store? What are you doing with that muscle? You work in sales. You're not guarding Sparta. It's fine. This is smartphone.
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5: Can I be frank with you people? I won't dance. Don't.

0: number one, top the heap.
1: Thank you. Sorry I had to be so frank. That was like an impression. That was dumb. That's the dumbest joke I've ever written. I don't know. Do you like New York accents? Do you guys like New York-y accents? They're okay. Yeah, they're all right if someone's from New York. But if they spend a little time there and then came back and it gets rekindled by talking to someone else that spent a week in New York, it can get irritating as you hear it rise up. You know what I'm saying? Like, oh, yeah, I went to medical school and then I lived in Kansas City for a while and then moved to New York, the Big Apple. And we spent some time. Oh, really? New York? What part? What part? Oh, well, it was over on Lower East Side, man. No, Lower, that my cousin Vinny used to live over there. You know, you got a cousin Vinny, I got a cojoli. Hey, look, I'm making a pizza. There's marinara on my curly mustache. Stop it. I passed through on my way to Canada. I got an Iroxy. All right. Maybe it's because I got mugged there. I'm mad at the voices.
2: Bobcat Goldthwait.
3: I will share with you one regret that I have. Something that I said recently in my life that I wish I could take back. As it left my lips, I was like, no. All right, I was staying with a buddy. I was here in New York, right? My friend Matt. He goes, hey, listen, man, you're coming to New York City. I want you to stay with me, dude. You gotta stay with me. It'll be like old times, man. Come on, crash with me. You can sleep on the futon, dude. So I'm staying with Matt, and here's what happened. He comes in one day, right? He comes in, and he goes right to his freezer, right? He goes right to the freezer. He doesn't even really say hello to me. Kind of was like, He rips open the fridge, and he starts peering inside the freezer, right? He's just looking around. And then he looks back at me, and he goes, And then he looks back in the freezer again. And I go, I don't speak ah-ah. What is this? What is... And he looks back, and he's really searching. He's moving around, and he's staring in the freezer like it's Narnia. What are you looking at? And he turns back to me. He goes, where is it, dude? Where is it? I go, what? Where, what? I don't know. What are you searching for? He goes, I had ice cream right in here, man. And I want to know where it is, because now it's not in here. And I looked at him, and very sincerely, I said, I don't know. I really don't know where in this world your ice cream is. But you're certainly looking at a great spot. It's very cold in there. It'll keep ice cream at the temperature that it's supposed to be. Now he starts getting really aggressive with me. He takes a step toward me. He goes, you know what? It's just you and me here. And I've been thinking about this ice cream at work all day. And I said to him, I go, well, that's pathetic. You're at work thinking about creamy delights all day. That's really, instead of thinking of maybe getting a promotion and trying to get out of this dump, you're thinking about creamy treats. That's really great. Good for you, man. You ate my ice cream, pal. I know it, Chief. I said, listen here, Gaylord. I didn't eat your ice cream, okay? Yeah. Yeah. You know how I wagon wheel. And here's the regret. I said something that to this moment, it hurts my heart that I actually said it. Because he had me cornered, right? And I didn't eat the ice cream. So I stand up and I finally go, Matt, I swear on my unborn child's life, I didn't eat your ice cream. And as it came out of my lips, I thought, too much. I have now involved my unborn child in an ice cream debacle. I swear on my unborn child's life, I shouldn't have said it. I really regret it. And here's the real reason that I regret it more than anything else. Because I start thinking, what if someday my wife is in the delivery room and she's about to give birth? What if something happens to that child and due to childbirth complications, the baby doesn't make it? The first thing I'm gonna think of is, now Matt thinks I ate his ice cream. Hold on, I gotta go call Matt. Dude, this was a fluke. I swear on my next unborn child's life.
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5: I was in a Walmart the other day, because sometimes I like to have my soul sucked out of my wallet, and there's this woman in there, and she has these five kids with like dirty ski jackets and runny noses, and they are going crazy. She's melting down in an epic way. They're all over the place. She's like, shut up! Shut up! not your father, you! So she's losing her mind. They're just running around. She's like, he's got the ADD. You read about it on the news, but you don't think that ADD. He's got the ADD. He doesn't have ADD. He has brownies for breakfast. That's why he's a douchebag, okay? Stop feeding him sugar smacks. It has smack in the name. And he won't be running around like he's got bugs on his skin. I gotta go outside and play right now, motherfucker. She's like, we gotta medicate him. You don't have to medicate him. He's five. He will grow out of it. That's why when a 30-year-old gets bad news, they don't react the same way they did when they were five. Have you noticed that? Yeah. I'm sorry, Mr. King. Unfortunately, we're not going to be able to offer you the promotion like we thought. I hope you're okay with that.
2: No! No! No!
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7: Well, does anyone here know how to steal a can of soda from a machine? You know, you reach your hand up and pull the can down. Have you ever heard of that? Anyone? Some people? Thank you. Okay. Thank you. So the other evening, this pregnant fan says, Emo, would you like to feel my baby? Okay. Now, well, who's missing the Rolex? Feel sorry for me, why don't you? You know? Thank you, you know. Well, the joke's in her. Because it's a fake. Oh. The waiters are so good at this place, and the waitresses. Oh, that is that sexist? I was on the airplane, and I don't want to say what airline it was, but I said, "Oh, stewardess." Oh, she says, "I'm not a stewardess. I'm a flight attendant, eh?" I said, "What's wrong with stewardess?" She says, "It has a negative connotation." I said, "Well, who gave it that?" People are upset about certain nicknames. I was just in Idaho. Everyone's worried about the word squaw. They think that's offensive, and I don't know. Once in school, our teacher, she said, Emo, use Arapaho in a sentence. I said, Arapaho in the mouth when she back talks me. Oh, you give someone a setup like that, what do you expect? You know what she was asking for.
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9: My name is Ahmed Ahmed. I gotta say, it's a bad time to be from the Middle East. In fact, I read a statistic on CBS.com that said right after 9/11, hate crimes against Arabs and Middle Eastern people and Muslims went up over 1,000%. Yeah, which apparently still put us in fourth place behind blacks, gays, and Jews. Do you guys know this? We're still in fourth place. So what do we have to do? I mean, we can't even win in hatred. I want to be number one in something. Such a bad time. I got to fly to London at the end of the month, and I hate flying because my name's on like 9 lists. I Googled my name and it matches the name of a guy in the Middle East who's a terrorist. I think he's in the Middle East Googling me going, there's this guy in America, man. People go up to him, hey man, you're so funny telling me a joke. I'm not the comedian. I'm a terrorist. Want me to prove it to you? I'll blow myself up right now, I swear. I hate flying though, it's because I always have to go through the TSA. They always stop me and go, Mr. Ahmed, we're going to have to pat down your midsection. So I always look at him and I go, promise? Whenever I get on a plane, I always know who the air marshal is. Yeah, it's always the guy sitting there holding the People magazine upside down, looking right at me. I went to Hotwire.com to order a ticket online. Anybody ever use Hotwire.com? They make you purchase your ticket first, then they tell you what airline you're flying out on, and what time you fly out. So I purchased a ticket, and it turns out I had to fly out at like 4:30 in the morning on like Zimbabwe Air, stop over in Bangladesh and sit next to farm animals. And they ask you all these questions on the website, like, are you prepared to swim? It's like, can you operate a parachute? This conversation never happened.
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6: Isn't it great that we can just take a night off and have fun over a board game?
10: You're right, Superman. While it is certain every criminal is out committing a crime as we speak, even superheroes need respite from abating villainy.
11: Real uplifting, John Jones.
12: That's just how he is, Flash. Just like a man. What game should we play?
6: Good question, Wonder Woman. How about Clue?
13: It was Colonel Mustard, with a candlestick. There was blood everywhere.
11: Slow down, Batman. We haven't even picked pieces yet.
13: It's his M.O. Retired military, post-traumatic stress, aggressive tendencies, the obvious answer.
12: Check the envelope.
6: I haven't even... Ah, he's right. Oh, but he didn't say the location.
13: The study.
6: Okay, how did you do that?
13: I beat the information out of some drifter.
11: What? Is that why my dad had all those bruises?
13: He sang like a canary.
11: He was visiting! You've met him like a dozen times before.
13: He's been hanging out with the wrong crowd.
11: He might have to have a kidney transplant.
12: If you're done with your measuring contest, maybe we could play a real board game?
10: The fallacies of the fallacies are what will destroy us all.
12: Okay. Let's try Monopoly instead.
13: The Reading Railroad is a drug front, laundering money through its legitimate train company while funding the drug dealing that goes on in the not-so-nice parts of the board, like Baltic Avenue, the places Monopoly doesn't want you to see.
6: Now, Batman, this is just a game.
13: My parents are dead.
11: Is anyone else concerned that Batman just beat my dad to win Clue?
12: How about Guess Who?
13: It was Richard.
6: Trivial Pursuit.
13: Every answer is Prussia.
12: We could play Sorry.
13: I would never forgive you.
11: My father would like an apology.
6: How about John Jones, the old Martian Manhunter, suggests a game?
10: In the end, nothing is accomplished. We all merely progress closer to death.
13: I like the sound of that game.
2: Tune in next week when John Jones finishes the last of Batman's Pepsi-Cola in the exciting episode, The Icebox Cometh. 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
14: We was going to my stepmother's funeral. And it was like one of the coldest days in the history of Peoria, Illinois, like 20 below zero. Then you go home, right, and you eat everything. All the neighbors bring food, you know, everybody brings something. You eat and drink, forget about the past, try to look forward. A lady named Miss Irene brought some dressing, beautiful dressing with almonds, you know. It was beautiful. Miss Irene used to help raise me, too, you know, with my grandmother. And she had some beautiful dressing. We was eating it till somebody saw some little feet on their almonds.
15: Say, Rich, there's some feet hanging on my almonds.
14: Say, well, you the only one got a roach.
15: The rest of us had almonds. Now kiss my ass. I don't want to hear it, all right? My grandmother said, now don't say nothing to her, boy. So you know she going blind. Said she can't see very well. She probably left the oven open overnight and they crawled in there. But you did have roaches, baby. You had roaches just like everybody else. They're good too, wasn't it, honey?
14: I said this, damn, you know it's damn near impossible to kill roaches. I mean, they just won't die. You be talking about decon roaches, laugh in your face. Roaches come out to me.
15: Hey, when are you going to have some more decon? Say, Friday? Okay. Say, it's a decon party Friday, fellas. You got anything for the rats? Because they coming Thursday.
14: Ain't nothing can kill roaches for sure except 12D.
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34: The Karate Kid. Now that's a movie I watched differently when I was a kid. I saw it 25 years ago, roughly, when it first came out, and this was what I forgot about The Karate Kid. It sucked. Unwatchable. I found myself rooting for the Cobra Kai. Which I know sounds absurd because they were bullies, but here's the thing. He could not leave well enough alone. Every time he got out of hot water with the Cobra Kai, he would do something to incite the Kai. Like here's a perfect example. By the way, he had a girlfriend in high school, which is more than I can say for myself. So it's like he was way ahead of me. And then, so he's got this girlfriend played by Elizabeth Shue. And listen, she was probably only 15, so I don't want to comment on it, but for crying out loud, she was perfect for a 16-year-old kid. And she's in love with him, despite the fact that she witnessed him get his ass kicked by her ex-boyfriend. Tell me that ever winds up with you and the girl. Are you kidding me? It's complete fantasy land. He's humiliated, literally has sand kicked in his face at the beach. And then she sticks with him. He takes her to that costume party. He has the most brilliant costume of all time to take to a high school. I didn't realize it at the time because I wasn't so worldly. But he went as a shower curtain. He went as a shower. Do you understand? Instead of egging on the Cobra Kai in the bathroom by pouring water on them while they rolled joints in skeleton outfits, I couldn't have any sympathy for him. Let me tell you, you kick my ass once at the beach, I transfer, you never hear from me again. That's how I do things. I'm not going to try to pull a prank. I mean, he's insane. Do you know how these people are?
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35: I lived up in Massachusetts for a long time. I worked at Harvard University for a while. And when I worked there, people would always be like, oh my God, you work at Harvard? You must be pretty smart. And I would say, you don't have to be rich to work at the bank. I don't know if you know that. I'm not a genius, folks. No. I just clean their cages. Just change the newspaper for the geniuses every once in a while. They like the Wall Street Journal. And the question I would get was, oh, what'd you do at Harvard? What do you do? And I'd be like, oh, you know, I keep appointments and I answer phones and I take messages. And they're like, people would be like, oh, so you're like a glorified secretary? And I'd be like, no, I am a secretary. There is no glory. Still waiting on that glory. when I was working at Harvard, there was a huge controversy there. Maybe you guys heard about it, but the then president of Harvard said that he thought that the reason there were fewer women in math and science careers than men was because women had inherently less ability than men in math and science. And when I first heard this, I was mad. I was like really pissed off. I was really angry. But then I thought about it, and I remember being really young. Like, I remember being like 4 years old. And all I could do was count to 10, and all the boys could count to 11. That's an inherent difference, is all I'm saying. But the guy who said that stuff, his name was Larry Summers. He, you know, he tried to make it up to the women of Harvard, and he pledged a whole bunch of money for like a $10 million brand new state-of-the-art domestic science center, complete with Whirlpool appliances, really fancy ironing boards. So the women of Harvard ultimately won out just fine.
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1: I almost killed two people. They were in the street. I was driving down my street, minding my own business, texting. And all of a sudden, I look up, and there are two people, in, like, literally about to be killed by my car. The surprising thing about that moment is, in that moment, I was not terrified that I was going to hit them. I was angry that they were there because I was texting. I literally thought, what are you doing in the street? I'm holding my phone, thinking that I am the valid one. And then it was at that moment that I realized that texting and driving is really more dangerous than drinking and driving, because at least when you're drunk driving, someone is driving the car. When you're texting and driving, no one's driving the car. Nobody. When you look, do you even realize what you're risking your life to say? When you're sitting there going, Thoy Milk is like, oh, what? And you're wondering how long your car has been an unanchored hurling piece of metal and plastic with no one in charge of the wheel. Soy milk is what? Worth dying for. Soy milk's supposed to be better for you. And I can't stop doing it. I don't know if it's because I don't do drugs anymore, I don't drink anymore, there's very few things I can do that will get me the rush. There's something completely addicting about slamming on your brakes. It's an adrenaline high. You know, there are a lot of sports that people can do that they have some control over that would give them that there is a predictability to it. I'm going to jump out of this plane, I'm going to fall, it's going to be thrilling. You know, I'm going to rappel up this mountain or down the mountain or whatever. Mountain, whatever it is, extreme sports, who cares? But none of those have the spontaneity of almost killing somebody, maybe yourself. And you don't know when it's going to happen. But that moment when you slam on your brakes and go, and you don't hit what you're about to hit, is divine.
0: Joan Rivers.
3: Looks, because men are shallow, shallow, shallow. You probably like stewardesses, don't you? Little dummies. They're always getting the men blankets. Let me get you another blanket. The woman in the back died of frostbite. While I was coming back from Florida last winter, you speak of a nasty stewardess all over the men, and I was saying things like, excuse me, stewardess, I think my window's open. She said, it's not my aisle. Stupid dummies. You ever talk to them? Welcome aboard. They memorize that. The men love him. She's intelligent. She can spell Brazier. Yes, you broke because that's all you look at is looks. I'm very conscious of this because I was the last girl in Large Fund to develop, okay? You know what it's like to be the last girl to get a Brazier? You know what it's like. The most popular girl was a girl named Marilyn Abramson. She got her bra in the third grade. One day, nothing, the next day, whappo, I couldn't believe it. She couldn't see her flashcards. I was 19 to the loom. Do you know what that can do to you? Three buttons in the bow. And my mother was saying, looks don't count. My mother said, looks count when a man is looking for that kind of a girl. But a man wants that kind of a girl. I thought she meant a Spanish dancer. But when it comes to marriage, my mother said, what does a man look for? Huh? An intelligent man looks for the woman that will cook for him, sew for him, get up every Sunday morning, go to the temple and or church of his choice, check one. When it comes to picking a wife, my mother said, an intelligent man does not want to come home after a difficult day at his office to find some sexy, nude broad stretched out on a fur rug, looking up at him and saying things like, hi, tiger, rough. Yes, he does. If a man wants a cook, he'll hire her. Are you taking notes?
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2: I think that we should be able to make fun of any person on this planet. I don't care what your race is. In fact, I think it's good to make fun of people. It's good. I'll say it. Because if you make fun of people when they're young, when they get older and face real adversity, they won't flinch about it because they've already faced it as a kid. That's why we need to start punking with these little punk-ass kids. We'll start making fun of their ass. I don't care what's wrong with them. I don't care if I see a kid in a wheelchair. I'll walk up like, hey, dude, is that how you roll? Let's start making fun of the kids. Then they'll learn. Then they'll get better. And there's way too many groups that don't get made fun of in this country. There's one group in particular, and I think we're all thinking of the same group, so let's just get it out. Let's just talk about them right now. Deaf people, let's talk about you.
5: Brad, there could be deaf people here.
2: Could be. But if they're here, not gonna know I'm messing with them right now, are they? But Brad, deaf people can read your lips. Okay.
6: Let's mess with deaf people.
2: There you go. I want to mess with deaf people. And I'll tell you why. Deaf people are the most politically incorrect people on the planet. And they get away with it. I'm jealous. Because we don't have that. And I didn't even know that deaf people were like that until I did a show at a comedy club. And there were some deaf people in the audience. And they brought with them a signer who stood on the side of the stage and started signing my jokes. That was awesome. I start doing my jokes, she starts signing, the guy's on about a 3 or 4 second laugh delay, but it's awesome. It was like, joke, joke, joke, ha, ha, ha. Ha, it was hilarious. But I was cool with it, right? So we start going, I'm having fun with this. And then I said the word dwarf, and I looked over at her, because I was curious, I wanted to know, what was a sign for dwarf? This is what she did, she put her palm down, straight down like that, and did this. Are you kidding me? You mean to tell me you do every damn letter of the alphabet and that's you come up with for dwarf? Like, what the hell is a sign for blind guy? Just and it got worse. Yes, it got worse. Later in my act, I said the word retarded. So once again, I look over. I want to know, what's the sign for retarded? I cannot make this up. This is what she actually did. I said retarded, she did this. Banging your forehead, that's the sign for retarded. Do you have any idea how many times we've all wanted to do that when a retarded guy walks by, but we don't do it because it's messed up. Meanwhile, here comes the deaf guy just, ah, look at him, ah, ah.
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9: Neil Brennan.
10: Hey, hey, where are we on Obama? We like him? You vote for him, brother? You voted for him? Yeah. Bro, you vote for him? Yeah. Every brother I know voted for him. Did brothers even need to punch the ballot, or you could just walk in and be like, all right, put me down for my man? I voted for him, but in some ways he's like America's rebound boyfriend. You know what I mean? Like, we just want to be able to call George Bush and be like, yeah, we're someone else now, George. And get this, he listens to us, and he doesn't just attack people for no reason. And oh yeah, did I mention he's black? Click. Yeah. You know, the other thing is he gets blamed for a lot of stuff, but I feel like 70% of the stuff he gets blamed for is Bush's fault. Yeah. It's sad because it's just another case of a brother being in the wrong place at the wrong time. Getting accused of some stuff he didn't do. America's like, freeze, put your hands against the White House. Like, it was George Bush and Dick Cheney. They just left. Yeah. And they sometimes I followed the administration pretty closely, and they say, like, you know, he's too insulated against his critics. So he relies on Sasha and Malia and Michelle to keep him humble. That might keep him humble, but you know what would keep him really humble? Is if Sasha and Malia were white. Because they're like 12 and 14, they're sweet girls, but if they were white, there's no one meaner on earth than 12 and 14 year old white girls. They're like the meanest little bitches on the planet. He comes home and he's like, Sasha, Malia, study hard, get in a good school. And they're like, yes, daddy, we love you. But if they were white, he'd come home and be like, Sasha, Malia, study hard, get in a good college. He'd be like, for what? You ruined the economy. There's not going to be jobs when we get out, you jackass. We're going to Cancun. Hopefully you won't wreck America while we're gone, dumbass. Oh, look, Sasha, it's daddy's birth certificate. Psych, you don't have one, foreigner. Like I said, I like the dude. Voted for him. Gonna vote for him again, but I gotta say, yeah, I'm in this, yeah, in some ways, the expectations were so high that I haven't been this disappointed in a president since all of the other presidents. But with Obama, the thing is, I gave him money. That's what hurt. Like, I believed in the dude so much that I donated to his campaign. Obama was basically the stripper that I was like, no, fellas, this one really likes me. Want some hope? Hey, baby, you need some change? Hey. Hope. You killed Bin Laden. That was something. Yeah. Then they got mad at Barack because he didn't release the photos. But again, Barack's a nerd, man. President Urkel. But America's so bloodthirsty, they would have been happy unless Barack came out with like a teardrop tattoo and was like, yo, this Bin Laden stuff done, son.
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11: In the movie theater, did anybody go to a black theater? Brothers get into the show. Well, I'm doing a movie with Nick Nolte next year that's coming out Christmas. I am going to see it in a white theater because brothers be talking to the screen and they be sitting, brothers go, what you gonna do now? You don't drop your pistol when you bust in the window. Yeah. Shh. Something wrong with your lips, mother? Something gonna be wrong with them if you keep making that noise. You ever sit behind this couple in the movie theater? The guy and the girl sit down and the girl say, now you've seen this before. Don't tell me what's gonna happen, okay? Just let me sit here and enjoy the movie, because you always do that. You always tell me what happened, all right?
12: Just be cool, baby. I ain't gonna tell you what's gonna happen.
11: Just let me watch this in peace. Is she gonna die? That's all I want to know. Don't tell me nothing else happened. And go to a horror movie with girls and girls be covering their faces. It's like, that paid $4. Better watch this movie. Pulling their hand out. It's like to go to see a horror movie that I already seen, you know? And the girl be going, is the eyes going to get ripped out? No, and they get ripped out. She goes, what are you telling me? I'm going to have bad dreams now. I'm going to have bad dreams. I can't watch that now. I'm going to have bad dreams. And go home and have bad dreams. I don't have bad dreams. Once you, I'm 21 now. When you become a man, you become a man, you don't have bad dreams anymore. I still get afraid sometimes in my bedroom, though. Late at night, you ever just feel like something's in your bedroom with you?
9: and you'd be looking at the coat in the corner like this. And you do it long enough, your imagination to go on, the coat to go. How you doing?
13: George Carlin.
14: We use a lot of euphemisms when we talk about death, you know? People say things like, you know, I lost my father. Ah, he'll turn up. You gotta stay optimistic with people like that. Give them reason to hope. Have you checked the dumpster out back? He used to like to take a nap in there. Keep it upbeat. Now, there's something else that is said after a death. But this one involves belief, which is where I begin to have big problems. This one happens after the funeral, after the burial, back at the house. Back at the house where the family and friends and the loved ones of the deceased are having some food and drink and enjoying some warm reminiscences of the person who passed away. Sooner or later, someone is bound to say the following, especially after a few drinks. You know, I think he's up there now, smiling down at us. And I think he's pleased. Now, first of all, there is no up there for people to be smiling down from. It's poetic, it's quaint, and I guess for superstitious people it provides a little comfort, but it doesn't exist. But if it did, and if someone did somehow survive death in a non-physical form, I personally think he'd be far too busy with other celestial activities than to be standing around paradise, smiling down, on live people. What kind of an eternity is that? And why is it no one ever says, I think he's down there now, smiling up at us? Apparently it never occurs to people that their loved ones might be in hell. Your parents could be in hell right now. Your parents in hell, your father for sure. Hell is full of dads, full of dads. Even the ones who took you to the ball game, just for beating you once too often.
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17: I was at a school event because I have 1,000 children, and one of the moms was nice enough to make a bean soup, so I went over and I tasted it, and I said, oh, this is very good, and she leaned forward and she goes, I snuck some kale in there, and I wanted to throw the bowl at her. Because she was trying to impress me with a vegetable.
19: Oh, wow. You smarty.
17: But you know what? I blame Whole Foods. I do. They're just bored at Whole Foods. They're like, what else can we sell these idiots? Just give me a plant. Not that one. That's poison ivy. Wait, can we make milk out of that? Give me the other one. What is this? Kale? It tastes bad? Well, they'll think it's good for them. Charge $20 for it. And we're like, oh. But I go to Whole Foods. I do. I waste my money there. They should just have a garbage can at the entrance of Whole Foods with a picture of a wallet over it. It's good. Okay, how many items do I get? I get 2? Okay. I'll have the grapes for $500. And Alex, I'll have the loaf of bread made of wood for $10. I'll put the rest on my Amazon wish list. What is the business idea of Whole Foods? It's like Costco, but instead of bulk, you get nothing. You ever look at your bill when you're leaving Whole Foods? You're like, wow, I'm really not good at managing money. Because you only remember how expensive it is when you get there. You're like, these prices, I'm too lazy to go to another store.
15: 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Funny lives here.
20: If guys are like a Chevy truck, women are like the NASA space shuttle. You know what I mean? Something is always breaking down. you know what I mean? Right before launch, 5, 4, oh, abort, abort, abort. A piece of foam fell off. There's some kind of liquid leaking. An O-ring is broken. This flight is mothballed till April. Do you guys get the bikini waxes? Anybody get the bikini waxes out there? 5 women. The rest of you guys are just bushy bushersons out there. Is that what's going on? Everybody else smuggling bunnies? I'm not mad at you. If you got a pocket full of squirrels, I'm not a hater. I think a package on a chick is really cute. I really do. I think the swim skirt is a lovely look, honestly. Keep on rocking the beard. If you never had a bikini wax, I'll tell you about it. It's a good time. You go to a place that they call a spa to freaking trick you. And then you give these people your hard-earned money, your dimes and nickels, your tweeters, so that they can put hot wax, hot wax, on your tender bits and pieces. And it is not warm, kind of massage temperature wax, all right? There is a witch with a cauldron in the back just... Ghosts are floating around. Ooh. And then you get up on a table. She gets out a popsicle stick. Or sometimes it's a tongue depressor, if they're feeling fancy. And she takes the wax and she spreads it on there. Then she puts a piece of fabric on and she rips it away. And then she's like, oh, I missed a skin. You still look like you have some skin there. And then she gets out the tweezers for what they call cleaning up. And I call, bitch, I will cut you. And this woman is up in your undercarriage like a freaking NASCAR mechanic. She got a little eye loop on. You can feel her breath on your leg. Like, are we dating now? What's happening? You know, and you don't know how to feel the whole time. You're like, I paid for this. Why would I pay for this? I don't know whether to tip you or punch you the hell out.
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29: And look, I wouldn't be so scared if I knew what happened after. Is this it? We just die and that's it? Nothing more? Nothing more? Or do we get to go to someplace even greater? This is a great party. You want to keep the party going? Yeah. But if there is someplace magical and better than this, how about a text? How about an email? Nothing. Nobody said. We search all the time and nothing. My little girl wanted to go to church for the first time. And we don't go to church. I believe, but I don't believe enough to ruin my Sundays. I can't totally not believe because I was raised Catholic and I'm terrified all the time. If you were raised Catholic, you know what I mean. You can't shake it. You're just, no. My wife was raised Catholic. She has the balls to completely not believe. She's like, the church is a patriarchal system to keep women down. I'm like, yeah, I'm with you. But then on the side, I'm like, dear God, I'm sorry I live with this devil. I don't know how this heathen got in my bed. If we die at the same time, I'm totally cool with splitting up. Send her where you gotta send her, big guy. I'm coming with you. But my little girl wanted to go, and it makes sense, because the church is the coolest building in the neighborhood, isn't it? It's got spires and rainbow windows and bells ringing. She's like, I want to see the show that goes on in there. I was like, all right, let's go. Let's get dressed up and go to church. I'll take you. It felt right, like when I was a kid. So I put on the suit and tie. She dressed up like a little girl's version of a woman, which is hilarious. A little lipstick, you know. Everything's poofy. Poofy dress, poofy socks. Little heels this big. She can't even walk. She's like a billy goat on ice, just... But she thinks she's hot because she's carrying her purse filled with chapstick and pennies. You know? And I feel great too because I'm walking with the cutest puppy on earth. Everybody that comes by, oh, she's so cute. And I milk it. I'm like, I know, we don't have time for this. We're on our way to church. We're filled with goodness. Every Sunday. And we were having a great time. We were having a little date. She's yapping. We're holding hands. It's a great time. And she gets up the church steps. The door's open. She freezes, starts digging into my hand. She's shaking like a leaf. She's looking up at the giant, bloody Catholic Jesus hanging from the ceiling. And I realize we never told her the stories. She's looking at me like, this is a haunted house.
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1: People go crazy naming their kids. In our country, we have no rules about kids naming. A guy in New York named his son Loser. You know what they put on the birth certificate? Loser. That's what they, you know, I think that's wrong. In the room where you get the name, we need an alarm system. Like a button at a bank. And you press that button to alert the authorities. Yeah. Congratulations on your daughter. What'd you want to name her? Oh, you wanted to name her Ginsenga? Okay, so like ginseng with an A at the end. Is that what I'm saying? That's a great name. Is that wrong with that? Just let me get something from under my desk real quick. Hold on a second. Push the button. Let them know. She gets back to the room. The baby's gone. Oh, my God. What have you done with Ginsenga? Oh, you mean Michelle? She's with a family that's going to love her. That's where... Right. Thank you. Listen, ladies, I am kidding about taking people's babies away. I realize you can't do that, all right? But one guy types the name in. One guy. That's the name forever. It's his call, okay? He can save this baby's life. It's his call. Congratulations on your daughter. What you want to name her? Oh, we want the name of Exotasia. I'm sorry, what? Exotasia. Because we were so excited when she exited. So yeah, Exotasia. No, I'm sorry, I can't. Go again, that's silly. Go again, please, I can't. Now, she's going to get upset, right? She's going to get upset. Well, hold on. No, who are you? No, I can name my daughter whatever I want to name my daughter. I need to talk to your manager. She's telling anybody, but they can name anybody. Matter of fact, big man, why don't we do it like this, big man? Why don't we do it like this? What is your name? What's your name? Who me? I'm Lamangelo. My crazy mother loved lemon jello. That's why the I work here. Thank you. Thank you. Thanks, guys. I got a snort. I heard it.
15: Or night. We've got your laughs. iHeart Comedy.
2: I was in an elevator, because I have the money. And it was very small. It was like this big, and it was super crowded. And then this guy sarcastically goes, "There are probably bigger elevators than this in Russia." Probably. That's not one of the pre-agreed upon stereotypes of Russia. You can't just make up random information and say it sarcastically to replace actual information. You can't be like, "Oh, I wanted to date with this Jewish girl. She was more rude than a wolf cat." An animal I made up and decided was rude. I was in a fish market, and there was a little boy behind the counter who had a bucket of fish, of live fish. And he took one out, and he put it in his mouth. And it was like wiggling, like, you know, wiggling in his mouth. And his mom, who seemed to own the place, turns around and goes, "What are you doing?" And then he, to my total surprise, points at me and goes, "He dared me to." And then she turns around and she's like, "Did you dare him to do that?" And I was like, "No, I didn't dare your stupid son. First of all, if I dared your son to do something, he'd be dead. I wouldn't have some like wimpy dare, like, read a short story quickly. Like, my dare would be like, eat a bag of fire. You know, that's how you do a dare."
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3: I think my favorite part of 9/11 was the Muslim terrorists when they went to Muslim heaven, which we all know isn't true. Because they martyred themselves, the reward for martyrdom, which is in the Quran, they each got 72 virgins. That's the reward for martyrdom. I don't recall sex with a virgin being the best sex I ever had. It was very awkward, overly emotional. It was very hurdy. And don't forget, the next day, that 72 phone calls. "Are you my boyfriend now?" Oh, God. People forget Muhammad Atta's up in Muslim heaven. "Why can't you just be cool? Hang on. Why can't you just be cool? Hang on. Why can't you just be cool? Hang on." I have a little confession to make. I actually have never slept with a virgin. But I do love breaking the seal on a new GIF. You gotta be really hard. Enjoy the image. I paint a picture with words.
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4: Tonight's show will be a round robin affair. 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We'll just start in the middle and kind of move out. Start with you? 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Well, we have a good group here tonight. I don't know, people just seem to like a crowd. Have you noticed that? The bigger the crowd, the more people show up for it. You have a small crowd, nobody shows up. Probably don't know this, I'm an astrologer. If you'll call out your astrological sign, I'll tell you a little bit about yourself one at a time, please.
5: Pisces.
4: Pisces, sign of the big mouth, first to call out in any group. It's It's okay. Everybody makes mistakes. Even our maker makes mistakes. 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

0: going into Louis Vuitton every day. You never buy, but you'll go in every day. 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Ka-ching, ka-ching, ka-ching, ka-ching, ka-ching, ka-ching. 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We'll sell it to the Indians.
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2: We were watching the other night. We're watching CNN. We put on CNN headline news for about 12 minutes, and then I had a seizure. I can't watch cable news. My head's going to blow up. First of all, half the screen, they had like the anchor person in the studio. Then they have someone was like in Afghanistan. Then they had that ticker with the headlines going. Then the terror alert, the daytime and temperature, what stocks they bought last month. And I always read that ticker on the bottom with the headlines with FLB in the middle of the story, and they go right to commercial. All Americans must evacuate their homes in the cities of the best part of waking up. Oh, here's the worst. I'm watching the local news in New York, okay? They had just announced that San Antonio, Texas is the obese capital of the United States. Did you hear about this? I swear to God. I'm actually going there for a modeling shoot next week, so I'm very excited. So, we have obese capitals in our country because we're so smart. So they did this special on obesity and how it's a big epidemic on the news, on the local news. And I'm looking at this, and they're talking about obesity and showing people's fat asses and stomachs as they're walking down the street. And I'm at home watching this, and I'm like, I have those pants. Oh, my God! Seriously, come on. You should love your fat ass. I work in a clinic for women with fat asses. Here's the thing. Everything's a reality show. Like, you watch the Olympics. Have you noticed the Olympics now? The last two Olympics, before every competition, they always, like, do a profile on one of the athletes. Did you notice that every Olympic athlete has had the most miserable, tragic life? It is unbelievable. I was watching the swimming in Australia a couple of years ago. I felt like such a loser. In lane four is Svetlana Mashakova. She's swimming with two broken legs. She got it. She was pushing her parents out of a moving train as they were escaping persecution. In lane six is Alana Lalajeva. This is her first competition since climbing Mount Everest and falling. In lane nine is Michelle Navarro. She's dead. She died last Friday. She's floating in lane nine, and she's the favorite in this category. She's dead, so she can't swim. I work with dead swimmers at the clinic that I run. Non-profit. But,
3: Patrice O'Neill.
4: I love comedy. I really do. Because there's people in there, because I can feel, I can't see everybody, but you can feel there's some angst amongst the vaginas. Some of the vaginas, like, they actually slap five. Yeah, that's right. Right, she's dealt with cheating on, and she's done gone crazy, and did that, stalked and stabbed other bitches. That's why when you leave me and we break up, your life is in shambles. And mine can continue to go pretty well because I'll tell you why. Because men, we build from the bottom up and work our way up to can you read? We start caring about you later. You build from the top down. Do I live with my mother? Do I drug? What's my credit score? Do I have kids? Out the box! We down here in the gutter, you trying to be in the penthouse. And we meet you and you go, I can't read. Bitch, I don't. I wish you couldn't talk either, bitch.
1: Laughs all the time. I Heart Comedy.
5: I love booze, right? I'm a beer guy now, but nah, you know, you gotta pace yourself. I got a lot of friends in AA now. And if you need AA, I tip my hat to you. I really do. I get it. But the friends I have in AA, they get a little preachy. A little preachy, man. Like, I was at a wedding and me and a buddy are doing

0: shots. And a friend who used to drink with us all the time, he comes up out of nowhere, right? And he just leans over and he goes, you know, in AA, they say if you do shots specifically to get drunk, you might be an alcoholic. Right? I'm like, first of all, no one was even talking to you. I think we need to address that right out of the gate. I mean, and second of all, it's a bar, man. I mean, we're not sitting on your bed doing shots. And if you do shots for any reason but to get drunk, I think you're kind of missing the whole point of the shot. I mean, very few people have ever done a shot of warm whiskey and went, that was delicious. I love the way it burns your throat as it slides down. And then your mouth waters up. You think you're going to puke, but you don't. It's very exciting. Me and a buddy of mine, my best friend, that's all we do. Whenever we get together, we drink beers. That's what you do with your guy friends. Let's get a beer. Yeah. Whatever beer, let's get a beer. Let's have a beer. My wife recently, she's like, you guys can't do anything without beer. It's like unbelievable. You play a sport, you got to get a case. You do this, you got to get beer. So my buddy was coming over once, and I go, listen, don't bring beer. She's driving me nuts. Let's just hang out without any beer, right? I mean, it was after like 3 hours, we're just staring at the ceiling. My wife comes walking in. Even she started laughing. She's like, look at you two trying to hang out without... What? Let me ask, what is the last thing you two ever did without beer together? That's what, all right, I had to think about it. I'm like, we built a fort. We built a fort. And then we got beers and brought them to the fort.
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3: People are always very surprised at how offstage with my husband, I'm a completely different person. You would not recognize my personality at all with him. With him, I'm very soft and like very nurturing and very domestic. We've been together now for 5 years. And for 5 years, I've packed his lunch every single day. Yeah. Yes. Yes. Yes. I did that so that he'd become dependent on me. Because he graduated from Harvard Business School, and I don't want to work anymore. I straight up don't want to work anymore. I don't feed him out of the goodness of my heart. I do it as an investment in my financial future. Because I don't want to work anymore. I've been reading that book by Sheryl Sandberg. She's the COO of Facebook. And she wrote that book that got women all riled up about our careers, talking about how we as women should challenge ourselves to sit at the table and rise to the top. And her book is called Lean In. Well, I don't want to lean in, okay? I want to lie down. I want to lie the down. I think feminism is the worst thing that ever happened to women. Our job used to be no job. We had it so good. We could have done the smart thing, which would have been to continue playing dumb for the next century and be like, we're dumb women. We don't know how to do anything. So I guess we better just stay at home all day and eat snacks and watch Ellen. Because we're too stupid to have any real responsibility. And then all these women had to show off and be like, we could do it. We could do anything. Shut up. Don't tell them the secrets. They ruined it for us. And now we're expected to work. When I hear the phrase double income household, I want to throw up. A lot of women get very upset with me about those comments. And they're like, but Allie, we have so many more options now. Oh, you don't think we had a lot of options when our day was free? Unscheduled, unsupervised, and most importantly, sponsored. You know how much food tastes when you know you had to earn it? A lot of my friends, when we walk around together, they'll get very judgmental about housewives that we'll see on the street. And they'll be like, look at that housewife not doing anything. Look at that housewife just walking around all day, getting massages in her Lululemon pants. I'm like, that bitch is a genius. She's not a housewife, she's retired. I do write for Fresh Off the Boat on ABC. Yeah, which is, it's a great show. I love it a lot. I love my coworkers. It's a great writing staff. And in terms of day jobs, it's probably one of the best you could ask for. But I still gotta work at an office every day, which means I gotta in an office every day. Housewives, they don't gotta in an office. Housewives get to in their house, skin to seat. They don't gotta use that horrible toilet paper cover. They don't gotta 10 times a day, every day. Like you're about to eat a sad ass meal. They don't gotta do that. They don't gotta use that one ply toilet paper, that office toilet paper that they purposely make difficult to pull out. They try to ration me with their communist toilet paper. That's not even effective. It basically just dehydrates your butthole. It's basically like wiping your butt with the desert. I literally spat on my toilet paper 2 days ago to try to make a MacGyver baby wipe to moisten it. And then it backfired because my fingers broke through and digitally stimulated more doo-doo to come out. And then I had to start all over again. And you can never finish wiping at work because you always feel rushed because you're paranoid that your coworker's gonna recognize your shoes underneath the stall. And you're like, oh no, Courtney's listening. She's waiting, she's timing me. And then you hurry, hurry, hurry. And then you never finish wiping and then your butthole feels caked in doo-doo all day long. And then if you dare scratch yourself, your underwear at the end of the day looks like it's been run over by the Goonies. Housewives, they don't gotta muffle their too. They don't gotta worry about the velocity with which their doo-doo comes out. They don't gotta try to, you know, squeeze the butt cheeks together to make sure that the doo-doo comes out at a slow and steady pace so that no unpredictable noise suddenly escapes and brings you deep, deep. Housewives are free to just blow ass into the toilet and let it echo and reverberate to the ends of their hallways while watching as much Netflix on their iPad as they want. They don't gotta take these boring, repressed. They can listen to podcasts, Planet Money. They could do whatever they want. You know, it's very distracting for me when I hear my coworkers blow ass into the toilet. I lose respect for them. Nothing they say to me anymore holds any sort of credence. I heard one of my coworkers blow ass into the toilet the other day. This bitch had the nerve to come up to me and say, "You need to get to work on time." I was like, "You need to eat bananas." All those green ballet flats. I know that was you. Don't try to tell me to get my together when I heard you not have your together.
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4: There's only one way to find out how stupid people are. They don't know you. They don't know most people. Those billionaire banker dudes that control the world. There's only one way to find out. Put a dumb guy in office and see if they freak out. They probably had arguments. Let's just get a smart guy to act dumb. No. We'll never know then. Let's put a real dumb guy in. Listen, if it doesn't work, we got backup. Don't worry about it. We're going to be fine. We try him out in the primaries. Let's just try it. It might have been touch and go in the beginning. Dude, he's making up words. Talk to him. Talk to him. Nigeria's not a continent. Tell him some things. He won? Really? Wow. We're at war? Well, how are we at war with them? How did he make that connection? They bought that. Wow. With the internet and everything? He won again. Damn. And you know there's one dude in the back of the room going, I think we can go dumber.
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10: I don't smoke weed anymore. I don't smoke weed anymore. I'm done with it. I know. I'm so sad. I know. You know, those days are gone. Like, I will never again watch all 5 Air Bud movies in a row and call it the Air Bud Film Fest and get pissed off when people don't want to come do it. I will never again make a tuna mac pie at 3 a.m. and eat half of it by myself. That's done. Those days are gone. I will never again go to a party, notice how many people are wearing hats, get weirded out by that, and just leave. And go directly home and finish the other half of that tuna mac pie. I will never experience that again. I mean, the truth is, I wish I could still smoke weed. I can't anymore because I don't know what went wrong, but at some point in my life, my brain turned into a jerk, and now it hates me and just wants to pick on me all day. Maybe you have to experience that, but I do as well. It's like, no matter what I'm doing, my brain at some point will chime in to let me know how much it hates me, no matter what. Hey, what's up, loser? What are you doing, losing at something? Oh, look at that little kid. He's so cute. He's like 3. Kick him in the face. Drop kick him in the head. Do it, man. Kick him in the roundhouse if you got the room. Teach him life's about pain. Are you talking to a girl? Who do you think you are, dweebus? Hey. I got an idea. Stare at her crotch. Stare at her crotch. Stare at her crotch. Stare at her crotch. Stare at her crotch. Stare at her crotch. Stare at her crotch. Stare at her crotch. Stare at her crotch. Stare at her crotch. Stare at her crotch. Stare at her crotch. Do it! She wants you to. That's why she's wearing blue jeans. Don't look away. Come on. All day I deal with this. This is why I can't get high. I get high. My brain's like, what? Did you just smoke weed? What do you like? Anxiety? Does it feel nice? No, it's going to be fine, buddy. Just now guess who's going to be terrified of circles for the next 4.5 hours? Maybe you've never, have you ever been there where your friends are high and looking at the computer like, yeah, this video, it looks like the dog's talking and loving life. And you're off in the corner like, but round. Like, how can it not have a corner? You know, like, if the earth is round, but there are corners within the earth, then the earth and the round has a corner. Round has a corner. Like they say, round the corner. I'm just round the corner. How could you be round the corner if there's no corners when you do a round?
7: It is weird with languages. We don't go for languages. You know, English speaking people just go, no, we'll just go around and shout, hello! But, you know, there's, you know, with the I'm very positive on being European. I'm quite happy to stand up and say that. And it's groovy, but we have a problem with the old language thing. And there's about 70% of phone calls are sort of refused by, you know, English-speaking companies because people phone up and they're going, what's what? He was talking to the German or something. Trying to give us 40 million Deutschmarks. Couldn't understand a word he was talking about. They just put them down, you know. Stuff going. I went to a place in Rotterdam years ago, about 15 years ago. Went into a burger, you know, fast food place. And I used to, if I go into a place, I don't know much Dutch. I know, what I do is I learn a little small phrase, which is, do you speak English in that language? So I've done it in Spanish, hablo usted inglés. I did it in Dutch, spreek u Engels, you know. And I went into this burger bar, thank you very much. And I went to this guy and I said, spreek u Engels. And the guy looked at me with such a face and went, yeah. And it was such a weird face, such an aghast face. And I realized it was the equivalent of going in and saying, can you count up to three? Yeah. It's so standard. But you get a very weird reaction in Britain going and saying, hi, do you speak Dutch? not today.
1: I Heart Comedy.
11: I want to thank you for coming out in this Iditarod kind of weather. That kind of thing where people in Chicago go, it's not that cold, all right? When my nipples are like diamonds, then I'll call you. People are going outside, cold enough for you? No, I'm not an Eskimo. It's cold enough for me. This is very beautiful, though. This is kind of, so this is Donald Trump's living room. Great. Lifestyles of the rich and famous. Watch out. Soon, life stools of the rich and famous. Uh-oh, someone's had corn or caviar. Watch out. We've got them here tonight on the Kaka Channel. I like what you've done with the lovely Soldiers Field. You did kind of a Colosseum thing now. Kind of a Maximus Hale kind of thing. We just decided to tear it down. We're going to have another Kaminsky Field and just piss people off again. Don't be afraid. We had 100,000 seat stadium. Now we'll seat 60,000 people. Ha ha! Hey, the Bulls won 3 games in a row. Thank you, Jesus! Thank you, Lord! Jerry Krause, you idiot, what are you doing? God! Wasn't it Jerry Krause who said, winning a championship is about management? It's like the captain of the Titanic saying, piloting a large boat is about navigation. We can win without that crazy Pippin, that Rodman, that Coco. Oh, we've lost, sir. What do I care? I'm in Chicago where the dead can vote. Yes. Where the voters of today are found in the obituaries of tomorrow. You don't have any of that crazy Miami stuff, you know, no missing the ballots. No, I didn't know. I thought you vote left to right. I didn't. When the dead vote, it's Shirley MacLaine time. I'm channeling a lot of votes. Coming through. Don't be afraid. Where's Mork? Well, you know, my friend, I do this to kind of forget about him. But it's so great, though. You can be doing, I could win, like, you know, I have an Academy Award, all this, but you can have the Nobel Prize, and they'd still go, where's more? And people come up and say the weirdest, like, you did that movie. What was that called? Pork and Simbi. What's that movie? What was that name? Diddy Diddy, Zooby Zooby, Zabby Zabby. What was that thing? Mork. Yeah! It's also great when little kids come up and go, my father watched you when he was my age. Great, thank you.
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12: Angela Johnson.
13: I go with my sister. We go to this place, it's called Beautiful Nail. It's kind of confused when I first read the sign, though. Beautiful Nail. Just one. Nail is beautiful. Do I get to pick which one? I don't know what happened to the rest of them, but that one is really good. It's okay, though, because these ladies are so nice. You know what I mean? They make you feel like it's all about you and customer service. You know, whatever you like, we do for you. We do full set only $16. As soon as I walk in, they greet me right away. Hi, honey, what you need today? How are you, ma'am? Do you know my mom? She's really good, thanks. Can I get a manicure, please? Okay, honey, do you like pedicure too? No, just a manicure. Thanks. Honey. Why you don't lie? Pedicure make look nice. It's so sexy. It's better for you. Okay. I'll get a pedicure too then. Thank you. It's okay, honey. Sit down. I'm gonna stick my leg. Shoot it for you. Good job. Only $20 more. That's okay. Sit down. So my Ling starts doing my nails right away, but her American name is Tammy. She sits right next to Tina. And then there's Jenny in the back. You have a boyfriend? No, I don't have a boyfriend. Honey, why you don't have? I think you know the first time you were in here, you look like Mado. Cheerleader. Something pretty. You like long or short nail? Short nails, please. Thank you. Oh, honey, that's why they have boyfriend. It's okay, I do for you. It's better for you. Only $4 more, that's okay. Do you like Prito Gel? What? Do you like Prito Gel? I'm sorry. What? Honey, why you don't understand me? I say, do you like crystal gel for your nail? It's the best thing you can have for your nail. It looks nice and sparkle like diamond in the sky. Do you like crystal gel? Oh, that. Sure. I'll have the crunchy stuff. Thanks. It's okay, honey. Don't worry. It's better for you. Only $6 more. That's okay. It's better, honey. Better for me. Okay, honey. I'll finish. Go wash your hand. All right. Thanks, Tammy. Wait a minute. This one's a little crooked. See that? No, honey. That your finger do like that? That's funny, because my finger didn't do like that before I came in here. It's okay, honey, don't worry. I fix it for you, don't worry. 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Oh, she said it looks so pretty. Liar. All I wanted was some short nails for $16. End up paying $80 for a flower on my toe. 10 more minutes extra massage. And some real long black girl nails. In fluorescent colors. Seriously, you walk in Katie, come out Keisha. It's crazy. I don't know how it happens, but it does.
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12: People announce their weddings in the paper, that bugs me. I mean, sure, I'm happy for you, but you gotta put it in the paper. It's for your friends and your family. You gotta brag to the whole city about how great things are going in your life. Rub it in every lonely single person's face. Oh, we're in love, our life's perfect. Screw you, single people. I think that if you announce your wedding in the paper, 3 or 4 years later, things don't work out, you should have to announce your divorce in the paper, yeah. You can use the same picture, just split it right down the middle. Remember when? It's like an obituary. It's the death of a relationship. Like John and Mary Smith getting divorced August 15th. John was addicted to porn and Mary was a two-timing whore. That'd be great for single people too, because they could go through the divorce section and be like, let's see who's on the rebound this week. All right. Let's go cougar hunting. Worst is when someone has a wedding like in another country. They're like, yeah, we're getting married in Tahiti, so you're invited. If you want to take a week off of work and spend $6,000 on a plane ticket and then get a suit or a dress and then pay us with a gift too. Let's come on. I did go to a wedding in Europe that was fun. I was glad I did that though. That was the first time I flew internationally. I was amazed at the flight attendants on these like European international flights, like they speak like 6 languages. That's amazing to me. Like most people in America, 1 language, and we usually screw that up. 6 languages and you're pushing a drink cart? I don't want to sound like a high school counselor, but I feel like you're not really applying yourself. Throwing around bags of peanuts and babysitting adults. Like when someone said, you speak 6 languages, the sky's the limit. You're like, yeah, I know. Took it literally.
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15: Who knows, man? I lived in New York City for a while before I came out here. My apartment was really small in New York. I had a goldfish and I had to keep him in a shot glass. No, it's okay, a little pebble in there for scenery, so. He liked that. He was like, yeah, this is just like the ocean. I like to watch when he try to turn around here. Filtering system, I take a straw. It's like a jacuzzi room. Oh, yeah. I think people are unfair to their pets, you know? Like putting a pet bird in a cage, that's pretty nice, huh? Get in there, Clank, shut up. I'll be making the decisions. I was wondering what a bird's thinking, standing in a cage. Hey, thank you. Hey, I've been blessed with the gift of flight. Appreciate the environment. I know how to fly, I'm standing on a stack. Hey, I've already read these newspapers. In fact, I've whited out some typos. I don't know what animals think. You know? You ever knock over an ant pile? Isn't it amazing that they all start rebuilding it that second? They're just, they're all running around. You'd think they're, you know, there'd be just a minute, you know, where they'd all get upset. And you just knock it over. Oh, man! I don't believe it! Look at this! Even if most of them started working, there'd be a few hanging off to the side going, I ain't doing that again. Standing right there, just gonna knock it over again.
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10: I watched a documentary on this woman. Not even a documentary. It was just like an hour special on this woman from Florida. And she was 4'11", 497 pounds.
0: which is a healthy height to weight ratio if you're made of lead and you live on Jupiter. And she was in the news because she was having trouble breathing one night. Her and her husband had finished dinner. Apparently, she just polished off an elk. And I think a hoof went down the wrong pipe. So the ambulance shows up, and we've all heard stories of people who are too fat to squeeze through the door. But the reason they had to cut the hole in the wall for this woman is she was stuck to the couch. Not like you and I get stuck to the couch, or like a human has ever gotten stuck to the couch. She, we've all fallen asleep, let's be honest. You know, you fall asleep on the plastic, and you wake up, and you go... And your friend goes, you were stuck, and you go, I know. And you high five and laugh for hours. She had been on the sofa for so long that her skin had become grafted to the fabric. Most disgusting slash hilarious thing I have ever seen. Her husband, who should be executed, said she had been on the sofa for 6 years. Look, I've had bouts of laziness and depression, but doesn't a little light go off when you've been on the same piece of furniture through an entire presidency? And they couldn't get her into an ambulance, so they had to load her on the back of a flatbed truck, which has got to be a great moment for a husband. Your wife needs to go to the hospital, you need to call AAA. And she died, as she should have. How'd you think this story ended? With a celery stick and a good-natured anecdote? That pig, she's lucky I wasn't married to her. That would have been an ugly 911 call. Yeah, my wife can't breathe. Is something blocking her air? Yes, the cord I have wrapped around her fat neck. We'll send an ambulance. No need. You have a dump truck and an upholsterer? And you know they didn't have sex. I'm sure he was afraid if he knocked her up, she'd give birth to an ottoman.
14: Stephen Wright.
16: Yesterday, I saw a subliminal advertising executive just for a second. I finally went to the eye doctor. I got contacts, but I only need them when I read, so I got flip-ups. Keep on my desk right next to my typewriter. I have the oldest typewriter in the world. Types in pencil. Under my bed, I have a shoebox full of telephone rings. And whenever I get lonely, I open it up just a little bit and I get a call. One time I dropped the box all over the floor and the phone wouldn't stop ringing. So I had to have it disconnected. I got another phone, though. I didn't have much money, so I had to get an irregular phone. It had no 5 on it. Walking down the street and I bumped into a good friend of mine. He said, how come you never call me anymore? I said, I can't call everyone I want. My phone has no 5 on it. He said, that's really weird. He said, how long have you had it? I said, I don't know. My calendar has no 7. I get up the other day and everything in my apartment had been stolen and replaced with an exact replica. Couldn't believe it. Call my friend and I said, come here, look at this stuff. It's all an exact replica. What do you think? He said, do I know you? It's a small world, but I wouldn't want to paint. Just got out of the hospital. I was in a speed reading accident. I hit a bookmark. Flew across the room. I've been doing a lot of painting lately, abstract painting, extremely abstract, no brush, no canvas. I just think about it. The time I went to a museum.
17: Now, when it's time for other people to come up and acquire wealth, you know, the rules change. And one of the number one rules in America when it comes to acquiring wealth goes like this. The rule is, only the white man can profit from pain. Only the white man can profit from pain. So if you're black or brown, you can make money in America. You can prosper in America. You can get rich in America. But whatever you decide to do, it better be positive.

0: Because if one person is harmed, you will be destroyed, okay? You ever watch Oprah? Every now and then, Oprah has a show where she's just giving away money. You know why? She's trying to keep the feds off her back.
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2: I just got to watch what I say to the kids. You see, my wife has a master's in education. She's a reading and writing specialist. She's read all the parenting books. And then she leaves. And it all goes out the window. And I say horrible things to the children. I was getting the kids ready because I was going to go over a comedian's house for a barbecue. We all hang out. But she's gone. So I get the little girl ready, but then I make a mistake. I sit on my son to get himself ready. Any parent knows that's a crapshoot. He's going to come out wearing a cape and a bathing suit, like, let's do this. Anyway, no. But sure enough, he comes out, but instead of the cape and the bathing suit, he got into the bottom of his drawers and closet. So he got old pants. He had floods, holes in both knees, old t-shirt. 2 years old, so it doesn't fit him in well. There's skin showing. So he comes out looking like this effeminate European drifter. Hey, hello, Father. I'm ready for the barbecue. I hope they have those little smokies there, and I will suck on them. Like, it's hard not to laugh. No, you can't wear that. What are you doing? Why don't you wear the good clothes? Then he got upset. He put a lot of thought into his ensemble. He goes, these are my favorite pants. I'm going to wear them. I just found them. You said get ready. This is my favorite t-shirt. And I got ready. I'm going to wear it. And here's me saying something stupid. I go, dude, you're going to be embarrassed. And without missing a beat, he just steps to me a little bit. He goes, I'm not going to be embarrassed. They're your friends. Yeah, it's pretty good. So I made him wear the outfit, and turns out we were both embarrassed.
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20: So this happened more recently. I was in Chicago. I'm checking into a hotel. And I get recognized as I'm checking in by the guy behind the counter. And it was really strange because he's kind of eyeballing me. And so I get the feeling that he recognizes me from somewhere. But he waits till I'm about to head up to my room. And he finally goes, "Hey, can I ask you a question? Where do I know you from?" And I go, "Oh, I'm a comedian and an actor." And he goes, "Oh, thank God." And I go, "That's a weird reaction. Like, where did you think you knew me from, dude?" Like the guy outside your window going, "What are you doing? Take your shirt off, bro. I'm not that guy." You know, he then goes, "I don't ask people anymore because I had something bad happen." And I go, "Oh, okay, well, I know I'm a stranger, but the rule is when you tell a stranger something bad happened, you then have to tell them the story, right? I like to make rules up all the time." And it works. So he tells me this story, and he swears it's true. He swears he's working in the same hotel about 3 years ago. Same kind of situation. A guy comes into the hotel, is checking in, and he's looking at the guy, wondering where he knows him from. The guy, like, sticks out. He's got distinctive features like me. He's, like, looking at him going, "This guy's got glasses and an old twirly, old-timey mustache, you know, like a Pringles mustache. You know, where do I know this guy from? Pringles mustache and glasses. Like, does he know my dad, or is he my old professor? Is he on TV?" So we finally ask the guy, he goes, "Sir, where do I know you from?" The guy gets mad and screams at him, "O.J. Simpson killed my son." Oh my God. That's the reaction you're supposed to have. Like, I've been smoking pot for 20 years. I've never been more awake than that moment. Like, I've snapped out of, like, "You poor bastard." This guy didn't recognize Fred Goldman. And Fred Goldman, remember Ron Goldman's dad from the trial, has that distinctive look. And the poor guy went through hell, right? But he must go through worse now because people probably don't recognize him. Like, or they do, but they're not sure where. So he probably gets that all the time. And I bet you maybe he was more patient originally, like right after. You know, people would go, hey, where do I know you from? And he'd go, you know, the long trial, don't fit, must have quit, stabby, stabby, that whole thing. But now he can't stand, he just, his go-to, he just yells, O.J. Simpson killed my son. And I was like, that is terrible, dude. What did you say, you know? And he goes, well, what could I say? I kind of just went, ah. I said, that's what I would have said. And then I thought about it a minute, and I went, you know what you should have said? Yeah, that's it. That's totally it. Thanks. Or if you wanted to have an enemy for life, go, no, that's not it. Where else could I know you from? Do you go to the Starbucks on 7?
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15: I don't care about getting into heaven because heaven doesn't sound that much greater than hell in comparison. I don't want to go to hell, but I don't feel like they've gone into enough detail about how awesome heaven will be in comparison to the volumes of detail of how terrible hell will be. Like, I would like you to give me more information. Give me, I want specific information on the prizes that I win when I get to heaven. I want to know. There's an endless fountain of gin and Oxycontin in the center of town. And you no longer have addiction issues, so drink up, buddy. I want to know, there's a free Cadillac Escalade for everyone in heaven, and you don't look weird driving them if you're white. I want to know. But all they do is tell you about the negative parts of hell. Like, if you've read Dante's Inferno, which I have because I'm smarter than all of you, you will know that there are very intricate descriptions of what hell is like. Like the first, there's layers. Like the first layer is a river that you swim in for 1,000 years. Then the second layer, you eat rust for 1,000 years. Then the third layer, you rust out into a riverbed. It's very painful. I'm like, I'm totally convinced. I don't want to go. What do I get if I'm good? What do I get in heaven? They're like, a harp. A harp? Can you imagine? Can you imagine what it would be like if you sacrifice the important things you need to sacrifice in life in order to get to heaven, like marijuana, and you get up there? And it's exactly how they envisioned it for you in the cartoons. Like, hey, welcome to heaven. Here's your harp. You're like, oh, this was real. Huh? Yeah, I always imagined this was some sort of metaphor. No? Okay. You're going to give it a good college try because you got into heaven after all. You're a good person. You go, I guess I'll hang in there, see what happens. 5,000 years goes by. I'm still plucking! Is this it? Is this all there is to heaven? No, there's one more treat. You get to hang out with your family forever. Oh, that sounds great. You remember the last time you spent the afternoon with your mom? Yeah, you remember that moment when you're like, I gotta get out of here now! That's when forever begins. With your mom on the cloud next to you, looking over at you, complaining about your harp playing skills. How you don't play the harp that great anyway. How your brother used to get straight A's when he played the harp. Nobody wants to see you on stage telling jokes.
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22: I like to think I'm smart, and then I'm constantly reminded, just left and right, that I'm just not as smart as... Every single time I drive my Toyota Land Cruiser into an underground parking structure, I duck. Every single time. I'm losing my mind just slowly. The older I get, I'm doing things that are just starting to scare me. Like, I'll be walking out of the house, and I've just had a banana, so I've got a banana peel in one hand, I've got my car keys in the other hand. I go to the trash, I throw my car keys away, and I walk out with my banana peel. Constantly doing things like that. I forget people's names all the time. That's a really bad one for me. People I should totally know, too. They're coming up to me at a party, and I just start panicking. I have to do that fake-out thing that, I'm sorry, remind me again how you pronounce your name? Kathy. Okay, Kathy. So the emphasis is on the first syllable, Kathy. Okay. For some reason, I was thinking it was Kathy. I don't know. Look at you! I have a hard time staying focused for long periods of time. I really try, I do. Somebody's talking to me and I'm there as long as I can possibly hold on, and then I just drift off. I don't know where I go, but I'm not here. Just a mouth moving in front of me now. I just have no clue as to what they're saying. And then I realize I'm gone, and I don't know how long I've been gone. So I start to come back, and then I just catch the word leotard, and I'm back. And then I'm wondering if they know that I was gone and I'm back because my facial expression has changed so drastically. So then I try to play with it like what it looked like before so it wasn't so... Still, I'm not listening because I'm worried about my facial expression and what that's looking like. And then I totally go off again, like, is it everybody that I talk to? Is everybody boring or is it me? Do I have ADD, you know? And if so, I'm sure there's some kind of clinic or someplace I could go get tested for that and find out for sure. But who's got that kind of time and patience to call them up and make an appointment and find out where they're located and drive down there and take a test and sit around and find out the answer of the... I know I have ADD because I don't have the patience to go and find out if I have ADD. You know? It's like people who take ginkgo biloba every day. If you can remember to take it every day, you don't need it. Do what I do. If I can help you out, I'm... pleased to do it because I know it's an awkward situation for all of us. I always say something about Gloria Estefan. They could be like, what's that got to do with copper plumbing? And you're like, well, Gloria Estefan is the copper plumbing of the music industry is all. I mean, look at her. She's beautiful, durable, reliable, indestructible. Look how she came back after that bus accident. Are you going to debate me on this?
0: I Heart Comedy.
1: George Carlin.
21: Americans love the mall. They love the mall. That's where they get to satisfy their two most prominent addictions at the same time, shopping and eating. Millions of semi-conscious Americans day after day shuffling through the malls, shopping and eating, especially eating. Americans love to eat. They are fatally attracted to the slow death of fast food. Hot dogs, corn dogs, triple bacon, cheeseburgers, deep fried butter dipped in pork fat and cheese whiz, mayonnaise, soaked barbecue, mozzarella, patty melts. Americans will eat anything, anything, anything. If you were selling sauteed raccoons on a stick, Americans would buy them and eat them, especially if you dipped them in butter and put a little salsa on them. This country is big time, pig time. Forget the bald eagle. You know what the national emblem of this country ought to be? A big bowl of macaroni and cheese. A big bowl, because everything in this country is king size. King size, extra large, and super jumbo. Especially the people. Have you seen some of the people in this country? Have you taken a good look at some of these big, fat mothers walking around? Oh, my God. Huge piles of redundant protoplasm. Lumbering through the malls like a fleet of interstate buses. The people in this country are immense, massive bellies, monstrous thighs, and big fat asses. And standing right next to her, of course, with a plate full of nachos and a mouthful of pie, is her clueless husband, Joe Sixpack. Telling you, the people in this country are every one of them is 50 pounds overweight. They are gargantuan. And in the summertime, God help us, in the summertime, they all want to wear short pants. Jesus, Lord, protector of all that is good and holy, deliver me from fat people in short pants. They all got short pants, big bellies, fat thighs, and dumb kids. Short pants, big bellies, fat thighs, and dumb kids. Every one of them's got two dumbass kids with them. And the whole family is wearing T-shirts, and every one of them's got the same T-shirt. I'm with stupid. Apparently, in this country, the stupids are an extended family.
0: Comedy all the time. I Heart Comedy.
1: Doug Stanhope.
23: I got to a point where, like, my act was making my entire life miserable. Where it just, and it's still not good, but it's, I just hate everything. And it's so dumb. Does it, anyone see how dumb this is? Like, some people go, isn't the world a crazy place? And they're fine with that. And I'm like, the Dark Ages people, and I'm not even smart. That's the most terrifying part, when you realize I'm not even a bright person, but I'm still probably in the top 3% of the smartest people on this planet. And I'm pretty dumb. And you go, how alone are we? And then you go, I'm 44. I'm way closer to dead than I am life of the party. And I don't have children, so why am I getting so enraged about all this nonsense? I don't care. I'm getting all upset about the planet. I'm gone pretty soon. I left no litter behind. That's your problem. I'm treating this planet like the rental car that it is, and I'm turning it in trashed with the bumper hanging off. I didn't ask to be here. Someone created me. Yes, I know that's a selfish thing. It's a selfish thing, but you know what? I've cared about other stuff, and me.

0: 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He's like, I got Jesus in my teeth. Damn it.
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2: Hey, anybody here have a car? Do you drive, buddy? What do you drive, my funny little friend? Chevy Z71. What is that, a robot? Got an airbag in the Z71, sir? You don't know. Well, maybe tonight on the way home, you hop into the other lane and unravel the mystery. I got an old car, man. No airbag in my car. I got an old Mustang. Scared to hell to drive it. All you hear about is how airbags are saving everybody's lives. I'm so paranoid to drive the old junker. This is what I did. I went over to Krispy Kreme Donuts. I bought a great big puffy jelly donut. I stuck it to my steering wheel. Some idiot hit me from behind. My head goes forward. He thinks my head blew up. I come stumbling out of the car. I got raspberry jelly running down my face. I'm like, ah! He was out of there faster than a little Norwegian whale skinner at a Chinese roasted walrus festival. That's good, isn't it? Hey, speaking of driving, how many of you men in the crowd, when you're driving through the country with your girlfriends, try to time your farts with the smell of cow manure? Could the car stereos get any louder, please, and thank you, huh? Dig this. I'm sitting at a light the other day waiting for it to turn green. All I can hear is... I look beside me. There's some kid driving a speaker. And when are we going to learn we don't have the brain power to tint our own car windows? You ever get in the highway and get sandwiched between two home tint jobs? Huh? On each side, there's so many bubbles, it feels like you're driving underwater. It's like, hey, nice tint job there, Jacques Yves Cousteau.
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4: I have women tell me sometimes they think the act is misogynistic. I don't like to hear that. I don't like women thinking I'm objectifying them. It's just that I think of them as objects. Like, I like my women like I like my cars. New models right off the line, 18 years old, not a scratch on them. That attitude can make it difficult to meet women because bars are a lot like used car dealerships. Like, I know I shouldn't take home that 97 brunette at the end of the bar with all that mileage on her. But then the bartender's like, what if I throw in 12 beers and a couple tequila shots? And I'm like, the 97 brunette, I can see myself in that. Looks like it handles pretty well. I wish they had women facts so I could call up and get the damage report before the relationship started. Like, said ex-boyfriend's clothes on fire. Yes. Has three cats she'll insist you call our babies. Last owner busted up the rear end. I've been talking to a lot of chubby white girls lately. When in Wisconsin, that's my motto. Every time I do, they tell me I'm going to start dieting and exercising. And every time I hear that, I have the same thought pop into my head. It's like, sounds like somebody's tired of sleeping with black guys. You guys can get weird about that if you want, but that stereotype is true. Once you go black, you never go back to the gym. Have you guys ever tried P90X? It sucks. I would way rather have a muffin top and poor credit. And some people think that joke's racist, which I don't understand. I think if there's anything our society can point to that we're headed in the right direction, it's the mutual affection that chubby white girls and black guys have found with one another. That makes me think one day you're going to see some chubby Palestinian woman walking down the street and all the Jewish guys will be after her for that sweet badurka dirk. Damn, girl, what you got in that burka? Everything. I can do that joke because I'm white, and white people can do whatever they want. I had one guy yell,

0: brother goes, "That's great. You should make that a bumper sticker." It's like, "Excuse me, sir? I think you underestimate how important context is to that particular joke. Call me crazy. I think it loses a little bit of satire when you slap it on your pickup truck and go hunting with Billy Ray."
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3: My sister's very smart, and I've been trying to get smarter. This is a CD, so people probably won't be able to see this, but if they can use their hands at home, maybe they can learn more about geography through my hands. Here's Africa, right? Palms blade. And then the lower part, that's where Oprah's teaching everybody how to give makeovers. And then here's the middle part, right? That's Chad, the Sudan, a lot of rough stuff, because they don't know the secret. And then there's a... Oh, here's England. Oh, England. Oh, we act like we're smarter than the United States, but in fact we're just mumbling. What? Everyone does a salad. American educational system. The fish and chips conservatory of 1312. And then here's Eastern Europe. Everybody's doing contortion gymnastics because there's no human rights law, so all the kids have to get in a Cirque du Soleil. And then here's China. We're making stuff. We're making stuff. And here's India. Oh, there is not enough room for the phone lines. Travelocity. This is Susan. And then here's the Middle East. Here's the church. Here's the mosque. Open the temple. Everybody's mad. And then here's Australia. Oh, we're bigger land masses. You know what? It's states. Epic steakhouse. We didn't even own that. So I'm going from Florida. And then
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5: Shut up, it's the U.S., Los Angeles, New York, Midwest, we're landlocked. And then Canada's like, "Oh, we're so sorry about those guys, we're so sorry." And it's like, "What?" Canada's like, "We're so sorry, we're so sorry." And it's just like, "Boom!
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2: Doug Benson.
6: Do you guys like impressions? Because I don't really do impressions, but they're weird impressions, so enjoy these weird impressions. The first one is Tim Gunn from Project Runway. Saying one word. I can only say one word as Tim Gunn from Project Runway. And that word is this. Tresemme. Totally sounds like him. They're not a sponsor of this record. They're not. Don't look at me like that. And for my other impression, this is a small child trapped in the bottom of a well who does not understand the seriousness of the predicament. Small child, bottom of a well, doesn't understand. I'm gonna get some candy. Yummy, yummy candy.
7: Put the lotion in the basket.
6: Okay. Silence of the Lambs. Talked about it on my last album. I'm not done yet. Ladies, if a dude wants help lifting a chair into the back of his van, and he comes up to you and he says this,
7: "Could you help me put this chair in the back of the..."
6: Just say, "No, you lost me at..." Like, that voice is horrifying. Why would anybody help you ever?
7: "Could you give me a piggyback?"
6: No, I can't give you a piggy, whatever you were gonna say. But if you do, if you just, your heart just feels for the guy in his crazy, scary voice, then just have him take the end that goes into the van and you help him guide it in and then be on your way. And he's like,
7: "Thank you for helping me. I wanted to do things to you, but..." You helped me in a way that kept me from doing what I wanted to do to you. At least I still have this chair in the van. There was nobody walking down this street. You're an idiot walking alone down this street helping me with my chair.
6: That's one of those things, I do that voice so much that I'm sure it sounds nothing like the guy in the movie. It's just this random alternate universe version of that dude.
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13: Kanye eventually goes, yo, man, we're heading back to the crib. You want to come down? I was like, yeah, that'd be awesome. It'd be crazy to see your house. And so we go down there, me and Jason, and we get there pretty early, and there's no one really there. And I walk in, and I hear 808s and Heartbreak playing, which is his album. And I walk up, and I see him sitting on the couch. He's like, shh. I was like, yo, man, are you listening to your own album in your own house, bopping your own head? And he goes, yeah, these beats are dope. And I go, that'd be like if I had a stand-up album, you came over to my house and I was listening to it going, ha, ha, ha, ha, these jokes are dope. And we're sitting there hanging out at his house and like, everything that Kanye said to me made me laugh so hard. Like, later on, you know, he was talking about coming to my show and he's like, man, I had a good time at your show. And I was like, oh, thank you for coming, you know. And he's like, yo, man, you know what you need to do tonight? You need to do some of your jokes. I was like, oh man, you know what I need to do tonight? Not do that. But he kept bringing it up. He's like, come on, man, please. It'd be really cool if you did some jokes, man. It'd be really cool. And eventually I had a couple more drinks. I was like, no, do some jokes. And next thing you know, like, my friend Jason's in the living room, like, this next comedian coming to the stage. And like, I come up to the living room and like, he's got like 30 people arranged in his living room. And I'm like telling my jokes and this is a nightmare situation for a comedian. But everyone was very quiet and nice. They listened, they laughed, and it was great. But my favorite part was every now and then someone would be in the kitchen, like making a drink or something like that, and they make a little noise, and then Kanye would jump up and be like, yo, shut up! Homie's over here trying to tell some jokes! Which is the best thing anyone's ever yelled at a comedy show.
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14: I love women. What are you going to do, man? You don't have any choice. You have to love women. But I was pissed, man. I said, I'm going to use women like Shake and Bake Banks. They come up to me and want to get involved. I'm going to get right in their face and go, I dare you to care. But I was pissed off for a while. I was bitter. But then I met this little lesbian about this tall. It was out in California where you can meet women like that. And she was just like the first really gentle, pretty one I'd ever met. Because most lesbians are like, hi there, my name's Alice. I own my own security business. Yeah. But this girl was beautiful. She was so cute and pretty. I just love women. I think men are indulgent and selfish, and they just think of themselves. And I love women. And I said, oh, well, I agree with him. I agree with you. I love women too. And if I was a woman, I'd probably love a woman too more than, you know, rather than have a guy in my life. I understand. And it was the old standard rap, guys. You know the rap. Really? You don't really understand what I'm saying? Well, of course I do. Of course I do. I understand. Sure. So we started going out, you know, started living together. She started paying the rent, of course. This was back when I was broke. And, it was funny though, man. She came up to me one night, she goes, you know, would you mind if I brought another woman into our bed? Now what guy is gonna mind, huh? What guy is gonna throw a fit over that, huh? What? I can't believe this! Oh, this is the end! What, all right? Are you saying I'm not enough for you? Are you a sick little tramp? Yeah, sure. Every guy knows, like, well, honey, if that's what you want, if it'll make you happy. That's just part of that marriage vow, you know. Through sicknesses and health, and this is pretty sick, and I'll do it for you because I love you. Come on, how many guys right now, how many guys in this audience, if your girlfriend came to you, if your wife came to you and said, listen, I'm a little bored with the rut we're in sexually. Would you mind if I brought a friend in and we had a sexual, nasty little adventure like that? How many guys would say, honey, I love you enough. You mean enough to me, darling, that I'm going to do it. And I won't enjoy it. I'll look at you the whole time and I won't enjoy it. I promise. How many guys would do that right now? Oh, that's love. That's love. I didn't expect that kind of response. I expected two or three guys. I didn't expect 90% of the guys to go, I love her that much, Sam!
1: I Heart Comedy.
10: I got accused of being racist. 3 weeks ago on the telephone, I called the St. Louis Police Department because I had to pay a speeding ticket, and it was the last day that I could pay for it. And I talked to a woman for 45 minutes, and I got cut off from her, but she had all my information. So when I called back, this other woman answered and goes, hey, can I help you? And I said, no, you may not. I need to speak with the woman I was talking to earlier. She goes, did you get her name? And I said, no, I didn't. How many people work in there? She goes, oh, there's just 8 of us. I go, great. I could probably narrow it down. She's black. Does that help? And the lady goes, how do you know she's black? And I said, well, because she sounded black. And the woman I was talking to goes, sir, that is racist. And I said, well, I can tell that you're white. Because that's what white ladies do. They play the racism card before they ask any sort of questions or anything. She didn't even ask what I meant by she sounded black. Here's the story. Here's what happened. I said, hey, my name is Chad Daniels. I have to pay for a speeding ticket. She said, I can't find it in the system. I said, maybe the speeding ticket fairy came and paid it for me. And she said, baby, there's no speeding ticket fairy. I'm not saying all black women sound like that. I am saying zero white ones do. Unless there's a bottle of Aunt Jemima on the table and they're being an ass. It's not like I meant she picked up the phone and she was like, what you want? What you want? No. No. Because that could be a white guy with a backwards hat on. You have no idea. You have no idea. If you were walking down the street and you heard, what you want? And you turned around, there was a black guy and a white guy and an Asian guy, you wouldn't know. You could probably eliminate the Asian guy if we're being real honest about it. Because Asian gangster's a different kind of gangster, right? That's like butterfly knives and cars that go like that. Throwing stars and Tokyo drifting. You get it. You get it. I should stop talking. I'm going to stop talking. Yeah. Yeah, I think I proved my point. I believe that racism comes from intent. I did not mean to hurt anyone's feelings. I only knew that I had to pay this ticket that day. It was going to double in price, and I was going to have a bench warrant out for my arrest. I also knew there were only 8 women working there. I was talking to one of them. She was white, and the one I was talking to before was black. Damn it. Stop calling me racist. Stick your arm out. Roll your sleeve up. Walk around to all the other desks. When it doesn't match, drop off the phone. I have to pay this ticket. Thank you very much.
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2: Todd Barry.
15: I was reading this article about Gwyneth Paltrow, and they kept saying how nice she was. And there was part of it that was in a taxi cab. They kept saying how nice she was, and at the end they go, and she politely said thank you to the cab driver. I was like, you're supposed to thank a cab driver. I thank cab drivers all the time, and I don't get any credit. And I realized maybe if I got a reputation as being a really, really nice person, I could be as famous as Gwyneth Paltrow. So I want to start here tonight by showing you how nice I am. And I'm going to show, I'm going to have five people come up. I'm going to have you read these scenarios, and I'm going to show you how I would act in these scenarios. I have not seen these before. So I will act how I would act normally in this situation.
16: Hi, Todd. I'm a waiter who just refilled your water glass.
15: Oh, my God. Wow. Thank you. That's really, you did your job. Wow. Thank you for doing your job. I never thought of doing my job. God, you're a hero.
17: Hi, Todd. Sorry to bother you, but
15: then
17: I...
15: Then why are you bothering me?
18: Hi, Todd. I'm thinking about becoming a comic. Can I ask you some questions about the business?
15: No. You think we need more comedians? Just what?
18: I was hoping.
15: Don't ad lib. Sit down. I know you took a level one UCB course, but...
19: Hey, Todd. I got your party invitation. Would it be cool if I brought my cousin? She's a lesbian.
15: Is she one of those lesbians who occasionally makes out with a dude?
19: No.
15: No, she can't come.
20: Hi, Todd. That was amazing. What you just did radiated more honesty than Matt Damon's performance in that movie about poker. You're an inspiration to us all. Now get off the stage.
15: Thanks, everyone. Bye. Let's hear it for all these people.
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21: I started reading, and I got into poetry, which is one of my things, and I love poetry. And I had a chance to attend a fundraiser. It was a charity basketball event to benefit the Dead Poets Society. And man, all the great dead poets were there, you know. Real men like Keats, you know, Burns, you know, Shelley. They had a nickname on the back, like Shakespeare had Shakes. I'm like, get out, man. You know? Wordsworth had Words. I'm like, all right, do your thing, brother. Robert Frost had Iceman. Like, dude, be original. Come on. Louis Irvin was the Iceman. They split them up into two different teams. Like, they were the Roses and the Violets. Right. The Roses were red. And the Violets were skins. And, yeah, it was tough getting the name of them. Yeah, it was a good game, man. It was getting close to the end, man. It was a close game, and you know, the Violets tried to run out the clock. Robert Frost was playing point guard for the Violets, right? So shot clock was running out. So he faked left and drove the lane less traveled, and Edgar Allan Poe, he was right. He was talking trash, man. He was right there. He swatted back. He was like, "Nevermore, ass." You can tell him the Raven said that. Shakespeare got the ball, man. Taking it back the other way, man. Roses were down by two, man. And then Shakespeare, he played the whole game, and Wordsworth was playing some good defense the whole game. Shakespeare did not score a point, you know. So finally, Shakespeare threw up this prayer at half court, and it went in. I got to say, that was the greatest play on words.
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23: When a Dalmatian sees a cow, he must be like, what the hell happened to him? He looks so fat and smeary. Am I high right now? Wow. The cow looks at the Dalmatian. It must be like, he looks amazing. I gotta get in shape, and my boobs are on the ground here. I went to book a flight online, and they had a reservation wizard on the website, working for the website. You could use a wizard to, like, you know, make your reservation. And then I went to get a rental car, and they had a car wizard on that site. Hotels, they got wizards. I was like, this is crazy. I don't know what happened in the wizarding community, but you got wizards doing clerical work all over the internet. That's sad. That's a waste of talent. This is magic we're talking about here. You never see witches doing those jobs. It's a very sexist industry. So they were like, book a room using our hotel witch. I'm not using a freaking witch to get a hotel room. Gonna curse my room or something. I'll work with a wizard, but no, I'm not doing a witch. I'm sorry. Try our car warlock. Some kind of evil rental car here. I just want a Kia that's not hexed, all right? Just give me... Is a warlock... Isn't that a wizard of some kind? Does anybody know?
0: Yeah.
23: It is? I just want to see who's not getting laid tonight, so thank you.
1: 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This is iHeart Comedy.
2: Robin Williams.
4: So good to be back home. It's so strange living in Hollywood. Little birds in the morning going... You realize if James Watt sells all the national forests off, there'll be a moose in the highway going to Canada? Downtown on Market Street, there'll be a large bear wearing a forest cap going, give me a dollar. Yes, we are at home, this San Francisco, where God save the Queen, yes. Yes. This lovely city where God save the Queen has a different meaning. Yeah. England has one queen. We have so many. Yes. I have some good news for you. While you've been here this evening, groups of gay men have broken in your apartment and redecorated it. You'll come home and go, my God, salmon curtains. Who did this? Pictures of Joan Crawford everywhere. Also, in 2 days from now, on Sunday, we'll have the traditional San Francisco drag race. Drag race. FUD syndrome strikes again. Dyslexia is a horrible disease. I was the only child at Halloween to go, hello, trick or trout. So sad to see all the mothers go, oh, it's the Williams boy, give him some fish. You're gonna be okay.
5: Thank you.
4: But in San Francisco, a drag race is a wonderful thing. Two men going, what are you wearing? What are you wearing? Let's move. I don't know. I know that. I made a wonderful living being that way. It sure beats selling vibrators door to door. Madam, have you seen these attachments? Don't slam the door. Ah! Thank you. Oh, well, I guess we should get to the show real quick. People are going,
22: we paid good money now.
4: People in Marin paid more than good money. They paid beyond money. People going into Marin County say, my God, look at that little rainbow. Isn't that cute? They lied to you. It's an ethnic detector. We have two Negroes heading south.
22: What the hell, man?
4: Those people are so damn wealthy, they don't get the crabs, they get the lobsters.
24: My friends are all so healthy. They are. They just... You know, always starts with what they have to drink, too. Like, I went to lunch with my friend. You know, I always order a Coke. He's like, oh, I have water with lemon. All right, wait. What are you, better than me all of a sudden? And what's the lemon for? The lemon doesn't make it fun. It just means you got water with seeds in it. All right, that's all it means. Can we just have Coke and Pepsi in the same building? Really? I mean, is it that big a deal? Every time I go to a restaurant, what would you like to drink? Can I have a Coke? Is Pepsi okay? Oh, is Canadian money okay? Because no, Pepsi sucks, all right? It's not okay. It's never okay. Everybody was happy with Coke, all right? Stop having stuff nobody likes. you know, and stop. It's just like orange popsicles. Why do they still have orange? Nobody likes them. That's what happens. Eat the grape and the cherry first, and all you get left is orange. Yeah. And your mom won't buy new popsicles. Why didn't you finish the last box? Oh, because all we got is punk-ass orange for some reason. That's why I didn't finish the last box, because orange sucks. Well, I'm not buying new popsicles. Well, there goes my whole summer then, doesn't it? I don't see you reaching for the orange either, do I, Mom? That's why your lips are purple, all right? You don't think I watch? Yeah, I don't care. I'm moving out. I don't give it. I know I'm 30. I don't. Oh, and by the way, shh, look at that. Yeah, I'll pepper spray my mom, too. I don't care.
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0: Man, my kids are just my life. I mean, and they're growing up. And anybody who has kids, you know what I'm talking about. They're little, and all of a sudden they're going out on their own, and you're sitting there going, oh, wait, come back. And so I try to find stuff to bond with them. And it's like, well, my son, he's 8, so it's easy. You know, we talk about Pokemon cards and boogers, and boom, we're bonded, you know. But it's like my 13-year-old girl, I mean, she's starting to get interested in boys, and, you know, she's kind of moving on her own direction now, and I want to hang on to that. And so I told her one day, I said, what could you and I do that would just be our activity together? And she goes, Dad, why don't we take surfing lessons? Like, ocean? She goes, yeah, it'd be fun, just me and you. And I'm like, okay, all right, we'll do surfing lessons. In the back of my mind, I'm thinking, Bill, you're an idiot. You can't even get on that moving sidewalk at the airport. But this is what she wants to do. So we go to this little surf shop down there by our house. And we meet our instructor. His name is Digger. And Digger's not real deep, all right? You can pretty much wade right across his gene pool. There'll be no diving, though. So we get in there, and he's talking to us about surfing, and we're learning the terminology. If you ever decide to lose your mind and go surfing, I'll teach you some terminology. You'll be ahead of the game. If they say something's blown out, that means it's too windy to surf. And the juice is the energy that the wave generates. Stealing the beach is the amount of sand you take home in the crack of your butt. And apparently, I took home enough that they're going to remake Dune, all right? So we get out there, and you have to wear a wetsuit, which is just horrible, because a wetsuit does nothing but magnify every flaw that you have. And basically, it looked like I was trying to smuggle a Slim Jim and 2 cherries down to the beach that night.
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5: Oh, hello there. I'm Newton Ames, talking to you on behalf of the Monolithic Oil Corporation about today's energy situation. You know, if we all just sacrifice a little, we can pull together to beat the current problems of not enough energy. And Monolithic is doing its part by killing most of the birds that nest around our beautiful oil refineries. Birds eat up a lot of food, and as everyone knows, food takes energy to grow and prepare. So the fewer birds there are, the less energy will be wasted. Now, how can you help? Well, if there are any old folks around the house, just set them outside at night. This looks like a long, hard winter, and the fewer people there are, the less energy demand there'll be. Leaving the old folks outside is nothing new. The Eskimos do it all the time. And they know a thing or two about surviving in cold weather without much heat. You betcha. When you drive, don't take your foot off the gas for stop signs, red lights, little children, or anything. A smooth, steady driving technique is the most economical. Cost in human lives, suffering, and property damage will be more than offset by the savings in gasoline. Now, I hope these tips have helped you become more aware that the blame for today's energy situation is on your shoulders and your conscience and not ours. Monolithic Oil Corporation, we want you to pay.
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6: It's true, because every day in this country, 4 children are abducted and are killed by somebody they know every day. And white people put their picture on a milk carton. Like if you sick enough to steal a child, you was drinking milk to get that way. Y'all was missing for 2 weeks. My mother put my picture on a bottle of Jack Daniels. They found me in 20 minutes. Oh, here's your son right here. You know I damn near drank him. Remember when your mother would act crazy, man? My mother was crazy, man. Every year she'd be dying. Every year my mother was terminally ill. Oh, baby, mama gonna die. When we were kids, we'd start crying, mama, please don't die, we love you. Y'all don't love me. Because if you love me, you would clean your room. Well, look, mama, we'll see you around, all right? Try not to make a mess on your way out. My mother was crazy. I always let you know the rules of the house. Look, young man, I don't care how old you get. As long as you live under my roof, you'll abide by my... That's right, you could be 90 years old. Mama, can I go outside? Hell no, you take your old behind in that room. My mother, man. She's great. Love my mother, love my father a lot too, man. My father one of those guys that think he cool, but he really ain't. You know, one of those guys that won't let go of the idea that he ain't cool no more, you know what I'm saying? Wear the short pants, the black socks, and the sandals, you know that guy? Those are the guys that always want you to go somewhere with them. Son, go to the store with me. Hey man, forget you, I got an image.
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7: I'm getting better at it, though. I'm getting better. It's just not my greatest gift. You know, sometimes people are very confident, you know, and I hope to be like that someday. I hope to be like, yeah, we just both met and we both just kind of knew. Oh, man. So you guys ever fight about anything?
8: He doesn't like onions.
7: So you never had any issues you had to work through, like a workbook?
8: You know, if I were you, I'd just watch out for red flags.
7: Oh, okay. But what if I'm like a flag factory that only manufactures giant red flags?
8: Maybe you need to learn to be the one before you meet the one.
7: Is that from Bob Dylan? Is that... He's so funny. Bob Dylan. Hey, good luck. Yeah, good luck. Good luck with whatever you're doing. Good luck with whatever you're doing, Merlin. Merlin the magician with your book of spells and potions. Oh my gosh, okay, I got a little confused. You, girl, you got a loud laugh, girl. It's a little distracting, slightly distracting. Gotta say, I love you, I love you, I love you. Oh Lord.
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9: I was driving along, I saw this sign on the side of the road. I see it everywhere I go. It's always homemade. It's really sketchy looking, and says, "We will buy your house for cash." Then it's just a phone number, right? Like some anonymous dude leaving his phone number. Yeah, that's trustworthy. I'll do that. I came up with an idea. I went home. I made an equally sketchy sign with permanent marker that says, "We will buy your babies for cash." And then I write the same phone number. Right? Guy's got a whole new business now. Welcome to human trafficking. That'd be an interesting phone call, middle of the night, right? A little mix up. They're like, "How old is it? 3 years old? Bit of a fixer-upper? Yeah, we can do that." Next week on Flip This Kid. I saw a sign. This was a homemade sign for lost dog. It said lost dog, had a picture of the dog, and then it said reward $250. And I went up and I wrote on that sign, "Dead or alive." Just intensifying that search. I wish I could make like legitimate highway signs so you're like totally fooled. You're driving along and you see one that says, "Hit a worker, $10,000 fine." Then the next one says, "Hit two workers, you win $10,000. Foreman's like, don't work in pairs. Something's going on. I was driving in Indiana, north on Highway 69. I saw a sign for a store called the Butt Hut. Yeah, I double took when I saw the name. I was like, what? The Butt Hut? Really? Turns out it's a tobacco super center of some sort. Yeah, they sell tobacco products. I'm not going to get my cigarettes at the Butt Hut just in case. I might just quit smoking just in case. I don't want to end up at some rest stop with a nickname and be like, just here for Marlboros, boys. It's cool. I did come up with a t-shirt idea for the Butt Hut, though. I picked up fags at the Butt Hut.
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2: Jim Gaffigan.
3: I like meat, I do. But you know who seems to be really obsessed with meat? Are vegetarians. You know, for people that don't like meat, they seem to eat a lot of vegetables that are mashed up and shaped to look like meat.
11: I find meat repulsive. I'll have a veggie burger with fake bacon, and can you serve it to me dressed like a cow? I don't like meat. I just like to call meat late at night and hang out. Let's drive by meat's house. Does meat ever ask about me? I don't care. I ain't missing you at all. Missing you.
3: Never see that the other way. I will have the steak, and can you make it taste like tofu? My wife refuses to eat meat because she feels it's cruel to animals, which, interestingly enough, is the same reason why I don't eat vegetables. I'm a vegetable rights activist. Except for the potato, they can't feel anything. I do love animals. I've never looked at a cow and thought, I want to eat that. But once that cow is slaughtered, drained of all its blood, chopped up, and put on a grill, I get hungry. Cow. Definitely helps if it doesn't look like an animal. This ham sandwich doesn't look like a pig to me. But ribs, you know, there's no getting around ribs. Because they're ribs. It's amazing how casually we order. Yeah, I will have the baby back ribs. And can you wheel that out in a stroller? I'm going to start with the baby chicken legs. I'm going to have an all-baby meal.
11: Hey, buddy, I used to be a baby.
3: How do you eat ribs without looking like a caveman anyway?
21: Excuse me while I tear the flesh from this bone. I need the energy for when I club you later on.
12: Bobby Collins.
13: I went skiing recently, snow skiing. Anybody do that here? Why? They had a cocktail party one night for a lot of these people. And I gotta tell you, the commissioner of the hill, this lady, she comes over to me. She goes, Bobby, it's a pleasure to have you back this year. Have you been up on our new mansion? I said, excuse me? She goes, have you been up on our new mansion? I'm just trying to stand up. But it is my intention to make it over to the one. Yeah. She goes, are you mocking me? No. It's just at this particular point, I'm not in the one here. I had no idea what the hell she was talking about. I asked somebody 5 minutes later, it's a new quad chair, a four people picker upper chair. How do you spell one? I made it over to the mansion. Oh, it's humiliating. It's humiliating because I was by myself. So they designate where you should go. And there's a line. It says single. Single, you're alone. Might as well say losers. No presents at Christmas, people. Losers. You had to see the people. Then they got a guy that probably didn't make the cut at the airport security. He checks your thing. He's like, I'm gonna see my shirt. He's like the commissioner of the chairlift. All right, the next three skiers come out, please. We're gonna need a loser. How to shoot number one. There's this one guy. Hi, I'm Fred. I'm 39. I still live with my parents, and I'm a bedwetter.
10: Another guy, hi, I'm Vinny. I jack a lot. I'm like, hi, I'm Bobby. I made it over to the quantum. Nobody talks to the single guy on the Guanjin. Because the three of them know each other. And I like to talk to people. I like to meet them. Hi, we, you know. So I get on with these three women. And they had money. They had money. They were cute, but they had money. You could tell their outfits matched their boots. I had like rental boots with blood on. Oh, these women, they had strategy. They had maps. And I'm over there, my boots. This is not what I anticipated. Very heavy for Bobby. Think I want to go home.
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31: Good to be back in New York City. I love coming here. Ask me why. Because you got a bar every 4 feet with a church in between them. I figured out the system. I'm drunk, I'm sorry. I'm drunk, I'm sorry. I'm drunk. And you go get a slice of pie. It's just good to be out of Los Angeles, man. I hate living out there. It's nice to be back in a town where you can have more than 4 beers without someone in the room going, he has a problem. 4 beers ain't a problem. Waking up naked, chained to a goat. That's a problem. Little perspective, that's all. It's weird out there, man. Every grown man weighs 100 pounds, and all the women have so much plastic surgery, they just walk around looking surprised all day. Like,
32: hey, how you doing? Good to see you. I just got my shots. How are you? Okay.
31: Saw my first gay pride march out in Los Angeles. I never seen nothing like that, man. 100,000 gay people come marching through the city. Started thinking about that. I'm a little jealous of that. Straight guys, we don't have a parade, do we? You don't see us marching up and down the street. Vagina! Where's that parade? I'd have a rolling vagina float with a trampoline in the middle and a midget popping in and out, just tossing out plastic lips like it was Mardi Gras. Happy Vagina Day, everybody. I have a great job, man. I get to drink at work. How cool is that? Not a lot of jobs you can drink at work. Well, unless you're a pilot or a tanker captain. Those guys get this. You guys read about those airline pilots that were getting loaded and landing people in the wrong city? I don't have a joke for that. I just think it's funny. You see them up in the cockpit. Put them down in Cleveland. Then go to Rock and Roll Hall of Fame for all I can. I understand how you get drunk and you crash a plane or you wreck a barge. It always makes me laugh when these guys get loaded and crash a train. It's on rails. There's one lever up front. Faster, slower. Faster, slower. What happened? I went like that. Man.
10: want to thank you for getting away from your buttons this evening, man. Live entertainment is the last thing we have that you need an attention span for. And I appreciate you coming down here. You know, it's moving too fast for me. See, I'm glad I'm the age I am, because if you're over 35, technology can't really get you. You look at technology like, I can't figure that out. Turn the radio on. I don't know what you're doing there. I'm a little worried about kids, man. They start kids on computers at 6 now. Look, how about some hide-and-go-seek? How about some water balloons? Some. We don't need to be click-dragging and dropping right out of the womb. It doesn't need to happen right out of the womb. You understand? The other day I was at the mall, I saw a 9-year-old girl text messaging her friend. When I was 9, you took a piece of paper, folded it into a diamond. You go, okay, pick a color. B-L-U-E. You flip it up, you go, what's it say? You're an idiot, I gotta go to class.
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0: I want to be one of those gospel singers on the PTL Club. Because those guys are just happy no matter what.
4: I think I saw him on the hill the other day. I think I saw him when I watched the children play. But when I opened up my voice to sing in breaks, he ran away, ran away. Singing made sweet Jesus run away. I did not have to wait for judgment day because my sin made the good Lord.
0: Imagine if you could actually be that happy. That would be powerful, man. People would be tunneling under the street to avoid you. They'd go, man, is that happy guy still out there? Honey, looks like I'm gonna be late again. No, it's the happy guy. He's right beside the car. I can't get near it. Of course, if I wanted to be that happy, I'd have to forget all of my problems. That's the only time. That's the only time I'm really, truly free. The rest of the time, I sit around and I worry about the stupidest things. Just stupid things, ideas. Like, what would you do if you found out your mom and dad went to hell? Wouldn't that just ruin the rest of your life? You'd be walking around, they taught me everything I know. I even look like them. Of course, my mom would drive the devil crazy if she ever went to hell. She'd spend eternity going, something's burning. My mom could always smell something burning, man. I spent half my childhood feeling the walls for hot spots. 9 times out of 10, it was my father. See, like a lot of smokers, his favorite cigarette of the day was that one right after dinner, you know? During his nap. Fun watching him wake up, though.
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5: I think all airports should be like the old airport in Hong Kong. They had an airport in Hong Kong where the airport was right downtown. 70-story skyscrapers on both sides of the runway. People go, yeah? Yes. It doesn't matter where the runway is. Either you hit it or you don't. So I think all airports should be right downtown on Main Street. The light changes to red, the cars stop, airplane land. Go around the corner, let you off at your house. So I get in my car, I'm still laughing, driving in this city. Just driving, I saw a sign, orange and black sign, men at work. You've seen that sign? Have you ever seen men actually working? Let's keep driving. Here's another sign that says fork and roll. Fork and roll. Let's say I'm in a country where they don't use forks. Let's say I'm in China. Does the sign say chopsticks and roll? You can see some stupid signs driving around here. Road slippery when wet. Most things are. Let's keep driving. Let's go over to Arkansas. Here's a sign that says hidden driveway. Hidden driveway. Now, why waste your money and time putting up that sign? Somebody's going through all this trouble of hiding this driveway. You gonna put up a sign. I know it's around here somewhere. Because I saw that sign. I know it. Let me turn the radio down. I can think better. Stupid signs, you see. Saw another side and sign said, quiet, hospital zone. Nothing making noise but the ambulance.
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3: I don't even want to go anywhere with her anymore. I really don't. Like, if I don't want to go to dinner. If I take her to dinner, she looks at a menu like she's never seen a menu before in her life. Right? It's unbelievable. This is every conversation we have in a restaurant. But what are you going to get? I'm going to get the chicken. Well, maybe I'll get it too. Okay. Yeah, but what if I don't like it? I don't know. You had it here last week. It wasn't a problem. You're still going to get it? Yep. Going to take a chance. Yeah, but what if you get it and you don't like it? I'm having another meal in 4 hours. I'll deal with it, okay? I'm not going to the electric chair in the morning. This isn't my last meal here. And now I just put my head down. I go, maybe if I don't look at her, she'll stop with the questions. I just look at the menu, and this is what's going through my head. It's going through every guy's head at this point. It's like, just eat it. Who gives it? We're in Applebee's. The stuff sucks here anyway. I just want to shove the food down your throat. I hate you. I'm like, now I know why guys turn gay. They can't take it anymore. My buddy Pete calls me up the other day. He's like, dude, I'm 35 years old. He goes, I can't take it anymore. My friend Steve, we go get a slice of pizza. We're good to go the rest of the day. I'm like, I can understand it now. He can't deal with it anymore. Because then when the waiter comes over, she's one of these people that everything has to be special. And that's embarrassing because the waiter's busting his ass, you know? He doesn't need this aggravation. He comes over. Yeah, can I help you? Yeah, can I get a grilled chicken sandwich? Could you put the bun on the side? Could you make sure it's a piece of romaine lettuce? Could you put the fries on a separate plate? Because I don't like the fries touching the chicken. And I'm sitting there thinking, oh, man, this waiter hates us. So I got to follow the guy when he walks away. I'm like, look, dude, his 20 bucks, spitting her food, not mine. It's a pain in the ass.
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7: Besides being too young, kids have the extra disadvantage of being too small. It's true. You're kind of teeny. They start you out small, don't they?
8: Look at this, Dan. We've got a kid. Say, looks like the one we had. What you gonna do with him? Gonna raise him. But don't plant him too deep.
7: You're stuck down there, and the whole world's up here. Must have some effect, huh? Everything is a stiff neck and a crotch view. Everything's built for them. All the furniture. Oh, they give you one little table and four chairs in your room, you know. But your brother sits on them and breaks them, right? Everything's up there. Hey, pardon me. Hey, excuse me. Hey, pardon me. Hey, can I have your attention? Hey, excuse me. Hey, I'm down here. Hey, watch out for the cigarette, will you? God, the cigarette. Hey, pardon me. Would you take a look for the cookies? Would you get the cookies? They're up there somewhere. They're not down here. They don't leave them here. They're up there. Take a look, would you? Would you get the cookies? Hey, would you look? Would you help him? Hey, he knows where they are. Hey, tell him where the cookies are. Hey, could you? Could you get the cookies? The only thing you're really familiar with is the nap of the rug, you know. And because you're so small, they pick you up and throw you in the air. You don't see them throwing each other in the air, do you? Just you, because you're teeny. Your uncle comes over on Thanksgiving.
8: Oh, look at him. Any little. I'm gonna throw him up in the air. Here we go. Okay, okay, all right, okay. I got you. I get. Oh, Margaret, I'm sorry. I lost him in the sun.
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6: Ron White.

0: Cop did not agree. He goes, you should have hit it. Ovaries, gotta swerve. Compassion. Murderer. Oh, come on, what guy in here hasn't hit something and then yelled out the point value for it?
1: Girls do just talk and say stuff. Sometimes they don't think about it. Man, I mean, maybe it's the girls I'm hanging out with, whatever. You know, it's probably half my fault. Don't laugh at that. But, you know, I mean, I was on a date recently with this girl, and this is what she said in the middle of the date. She looks at me and she goes like this. Oh, my God, there's, like, so many trees. Yeah, they'd be like, oh, yeah, I know, right? Why are they everywhere? What? You'll add to it. Some are little, and then they grow up, right? What is that? We're like kids, but they're trees. What? If your friend heard you say that, they would punch you in the face immediately. Oh, my God, there's, like, so many trees. When she first said that, I was mad at her immediately. I was like, man, now I gotta talk about trees for the next few minutes. Like, I care. And then I realized quickly, that's not even her fault that she's talking about trees, man. It's all the dudes before me that she dated's fault for agreeing with whatever the hell she's talking about so she doesn't have to develop a personality. Fellas, that's your job to nip that in the bud, okay? If you're on a date and a girl says something crazy like, oh my God, there's like so many trees, you look her right in the eyes and you say, nah.
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3: First of all, I eat whatever I want all the time because I don't really gain weight, you know? I fluctuate a little bit, but I don't really gain weight. And, here's the thing. My best friend's fat, and he annoys me because fat people always try to get you to eat healthy with them, which that bugs me. Do you know what I mean? It's not my problem right now.
4: Dude, man. Dude, forget that ice cream, bro. We gotta eat frozen yogurt. 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I have a decent metabolism. I'll be at the Cold Stone Creamery telling them to fold chicken McNuggets into my cake batter ice cream. Fun. The TCB. Why? Whatever. I don't know. Whoever sells frozen yogurt these days. KFC. I love. Oh my God. I love KFC. It's my favorite food of all time. People hate KFC, don't they? Oh. People, I'm telling you, we're in the minority. People hate it. People get so mad at the KFC products, you know. Oh my God. Oh, the bowls are disgusting. Who does that? Who dumps all the food in one bowl and then eats it? Who's ever done that before? Mexican people, for starters. Mexicans have been doing that for years. Mexicans made the bowl edible. They're like, make the bowl out of a taco shell. We'll eat the whole thing right now. I don't want a bowl. I want a plate. Then make the plate out of flour, man. Come on. I'm giving you pearls here. Why are you arguing with me? This is how much I love KFC. I was approaching a KFC in a train station one night as it was closing, and they were lowering the gate. I rolled under the gate. To get into the KFC. There is no sadder moment in your life than when you Indiana Jones your way into a KFC. That's a low point.
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6: I know what I'm talking about. Ladies, I know what you guys are thinking. You're like, whatever. Men, you do the same thing too. Y'all get an attitude with us when we go out. We don't. It's all an act, okay? If you guys can see how much fun we have when you leave the house and we're alone, it's so much fun stuff that happens. You'll never know about this stuff. It's just a good time. We got to put on that show so you feel

0: 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It's all a show.
1: Babe, no. Come on, babe. Babe, please. Every night with them. Come on. Yeah. I'm by myself. What? I'm by myself. What I'm gonna do? What I'm gonna do? With a laptop at? With a laptop at? I'ma get it.
0: That's what we do. As soon as you leave, there's so much filth that goes down. If you don't believe me, ladies, next time you leave the house, come back in 5 minutes. Bet money you catch it. As soon as you leave out, you come back in. Hey, go. Thought you said you was going to work. You got somebody with you? Is somebody with you? Wait a minute. Let me clean up. Let me blow these candles out. I thought you were going to be gone all day. Set up an evening for myself. You going to come back all fast. Why didn't you ring a bell? You don't ring bells? You just going to use a key because you live here. You are something else. Something else.
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8: Do you ever have one of those days when everything seems to go wrong? I did. Unfortunately, it was my wedding day, and three men in particular were to blame. It all started with the priest. Next came my trusted best man. And finally, my loving father-in-law provided the perfect end to a perfect day.
9: Ladies and gentlemen and friends of my daughter. There comes a time in every wedding reception when the man who paid for the damn thing is allowed to speak a word or two of his own. And I should like to take this opportunity, sloshed as I may be, to say a word or two about Martin. As far as I'm concerned, my daughter could not have chosen a more delightful, charming, witty, responsible, wealthy, let's not deny it, well-placed, good-looking, and fertile young man than Martin as her husband. And I therefore ask the question, why the hell did she marry Gerald instead? Because Gerald is the sort of man we used to describe at school as a complete prick. If I may use a gardening simile here, if his entire family may be likened to a compost heap, and I think they can, then Gerald is the biggest weed growing out of it. I think he's the sort of man people emigrate to avoid. I remember the first time I met Gerald. I said to my wife, She's the lovely woman propping up that horrendous old lush of a mother of his. Either this man is suffering from serious brain damage, or the new vacuum cleaners arrive. As for his family, they are quite simply the most intolerable herd of steaming social animals I've ever had the misfortune of turning my nose up to. I spurn you as I would spurn a rabid dog. I would like to propose a toast to the caterers. And to the pigeon who crapped on the groom's family's limousine at the church. As for the rest of you around this table, not directly related to me, I wouldn't trust any of you to sit the right way on a toilet seat.
10: Just got back from Las Vegas. It was 112 there. We were playing golf in 112. The good thing is it's the first time I shot under the temperature. So, you know, no matter where you stay on the road, when you try to take a nap when you get into a hotel, you can't close that curtain. Is it a cruel carpenter's joke? They leave that 1 inch. It's like that picture of Jesus where the eyes follow you back. And you know you can't sleep, so you get something at room service, right? Now listen. I have nothing against foreigners. I think all people deserve to be everywhere they want to be. But not on the phones at room service. You know, because you call up there after a long drive. Hello? Oh, man. Any chance of getting the club sandwich? Do you have any pickles? Pickles? They're little green things. Look at that big refrigerator down there. You ever notice how room service people come into your room like they've been jumped before? Where would you like me to set this? Well, there's one flat surface, that table, and the other one's your head. Figure it out. And what is it with the maids? What do they come on at 3 a.m? They have that maid's knock. If it's a steady knock, if you're sound asleep. You hear that, you wake up, you try to locate it by looking around. But is there a woodpecker in here? And for some reason, you reach for the phone with a hand that's numb from sleeping on it. There she is. Oh, there's the maid. She's got a clipboard. What? Just checking. Checking what? See if you're in here. Here I am. When do you want your room clean? Now. Get your little butt in here. And quit making the sheets on the bed so damn tight I can't get in the thing. What, did they bring an air compressor in with a... You'll never get in there. You've got to crawl in head first and turn around in there. I'd join you for dinner, but I'm stuck in bed. Your feet are like this. You can't walk when you get out of bed, but you can pirouette.
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12: I think what I'd like to do now is a piece I don't frequently do in public, but there's been such a up with people, Walton Mountain, Christmas time vibe in the room tonight, I thought I'd share. Occasionally I'm laying around the house during the day, I like to play a little game with myself where I take famous people throughout history with the same last name and juxtapose their positioning. For instance, just imagine if the commander of the Union troops in a civil war was not Ulysses S. Grant, but rather Cary Grant. I think it might go something like this. No, I would never do that. I just wanted to get right up to the precipice, pivot, and jeté back to Coolsville. Film's my hobby. I'm not a particular fan of TV, and yet I work in TV. That, to some extent, should convey to you the whore-like nature of my existence. I'm particularly offended by these game shows, specifically Let's Make a Deal, which is back on the air now. I was watching the other night. Monty stumped the entire crowd. He offered $50 to anybody who could produce some dignity or self-respect. Came up snake eyes on that role, huh? What kind of name is Wink Martindale for an adult? Hi, I'm Wink. This is my hyperkinetic daughter, Rem Cycle, over here. And these commercials, I mean, how stupid do they think we are? Soft soap in a dispenser for messy children. You know, if your kid can't get bar soap together, do me a favor, hold him back a year, all right?
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11: Then I go to Vegas, and I saw some fights, and, I saw George Foreman was, he's sort of my age, this guy, you know, I sort of love the guy, and he's really sort of a neat guy, he's trying to make this comeback, but I never understand someone who tries to become heavyweight champ again, but is like, you know, 500, again, I'm in bad shape, but nevertheless, when you're 985 pounds, and he wears his trunks literally up to here, so, and then they had to like make holes in his trunks so he could see where his... And he's fighting people from like the local Hadassah, you know, I mean, these comeback trails, you know. He fought like some Circus Vargas midgets, he was pounding them. And it's not fair, obviously. So he won 20 fights in a row, he fought three hamsters, and he kicked the hamsters. And again, I love Foreman, I shouldn't pick on him, but the comeback fights, you know, it smells bad, you know what I mean? Something wrong with it. You know, it's like wrestling. And in wrestling, a lot of people love wrestling, but yet, I'm a gambler, and yet, you know who's going to win, so you can't gamble. That's why I don't dig wrestling. Like, when it's like, you know, Vic the Viking versus Phil the bedridden Jew. You know who's going to win the game. And I was on a plane with Dusty Rhodes, this big wrestler promoter guy, and he said, you know, we were just in Canton last night, and we had the dumbest audience ever. I said, look, I'm not a bright guy. I'm just curious. I'm not a big wrestling fanatic. But what is a dumb wrestling audience? I gotta know. I don't understand this. I mean, it's all theatrical as far as I'm concerned. What is a dumb wrestling audience? I mean, did they not get the ruptured spleen joke? Is that what happened? But then I had dinner. David Copperfield, great, one of the great magicians ever, right? But, you know, I had dinner. He took me out to dinner, with all due respect. It was the most frightening thing. I didn't feel well. I had to do a show. I had the flu. I was having problems with my girlfriend. And, you know, magicians are like, they're wackos. Let's face it, you know? So I'm eating my club sandwich. All of a sudden, it goes, hey, a penguin right out of my ass. Look, a penguin right out of my ass. I said, David, you're brilliant. Save it for the late show because I'm just trying to have my club sandwich. He says, you're right. You're absolutely right. He was very nice. He took a beat and he went, look, a squid, a squid. He took a squid on.
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13: Pablo Francisco.
14: There you go, yeah. That's my black person voice. Yeah. This is my ghetto voice. What's up? What's the deal? You got a problem? What's up?
15: Everybody has to have a good scary voice. That's what I use. I call it the hood voice.
14: Yeah.
15: You gotta use it sometimes, you know, like if you like someone like calls you up on the phone and solicits something. You know, hello? Hello, Mr. Francisco. This is Mr. Francisco. Hi, this is John from Stewart Photography. We're having a sale on all family portraits. Hey, what? Hey, come on! And hang up. The most funniest part. And when they call back, be that guy.
14: Hello?
15: Hello, Mr. Francisco. Is everything okay?
14: Who the hell is that?
15: I'll call you back again. No. I'm not making fun of black people. I love black people. I love black people at Subway Sandwich. That's when they turn into kings, don't they?
14: Put some cheese on that.
15: The Mets. Yes, some lettuce, yeah. Put some, yeah, lettuce, please. Thank you. I said, thank you. Yes. But they don't survive at Starbucks. Black people don't survive at Starbucks.
16: Yeah, can I get a latte? Can I get a latte?
15: Let's do this one more time. Black people ordered at Starbucks. Take two.
16: Let me get a frappy lap in.
15: Give me one of them little cups that go. Give me one of them. Take three. All right. This is a big deal. Mm-hmm.
16: Let me get an orange juice.
17: Rodney Dangerfield.
18: Well, I'll tell you, the restaurants give me the most trouble, the real classy ones, you know? I took my wife out a few weeks ago. I wanted to show her a good time. I took her to a French restaurant over the east side, you know? Didn't work out at all. I mean, these classy restaurants, someone is always looking for you to give something, you know? As soon as I sat down, a guy came over with a violin. I mean, I was hungry. I had to sit there and listen to Musetta's waltz. And I couldn't figure out who my waiter was. Well, one guy took my order, another guy wheeled it out, another guy served it, and another guy, well, he just kept putting down butter. And the whole meal, I couldn't relax. They all kept hanging around watching me. Every time I looked up, one of them leaped at me. Yes, sir. I said, I don't want that. I'm just looking. What do you want from me, huh? And on the way out, they're all waiting for me and smiling, you know. The guy who wheeled it out was smiling. The guy who served it was smiling. The guy with the butter was smiling. And Musetta's waltz was there, too. Him, I wanted to walk right by, you know. I mean, I didn't ask for no violin. My wife said it isn't right. She got to give him something, you know. So I booked him at a bar mitzvah.
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19: Recently, I was in my apartment. I was hanging out with a friend of mine. We were riding up and down the elevator. It's what we do. We're adults. We can do that. But we were hanging out, and we were talking about the show Top Chef. I like the show. It's a fun show. My very attractive TV-hating neighbor happens to get on the elevator with us with her laundry, and we're just talking, and she overhears us, and she starts screaming at me, "Shut up! Shut up! Don't ruin it!" And I'm like, "Whoa, slow down. I'm not talking about a movie. I'm talking about a TV show, don't worry. And they're not going to turn it into a book. I mean, if they do, it's a cookbook, and spoiler alert, the ending's delicious." She snaps at me, and she's like, "I know what Top Chef is. I love Top Chef. I watch it all the time on my laptop." You own a TV. And not just any TV. This little self-righteous jerk owns a super TV. Because she owns a TV that allows her to watch TV, play Scrabble, and poop at the same time. If I want to do that, I have to drag a trash can into the living room. Chances are, whoever I'm playing Scrabble with doesn't really appreciate it.
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20: I went to Brazil, and I took a little jungle tour. Yeah, but it was basically just a Jeep ride through their national park. They built a Four Seasons in the rainforest, then maybe I'll check it out. Ain't for me. So we're on this Jeep tour, right? And our guide, he just stops the Jeep. He's like, listen. He's like, "You hear that? That is our bird. And when our bird makes that noise, we know that we're going to have the same weather tomorrow that we're having today." I was like, okay. And my wife is from France, you know, so she jumps up. "Oh, in France, we have a bird. And when the bird flies high, we know it's going to be sunny the next day. And if it flies low, then we know it's going to rain." So I'm looking at the two of these dummies. I'm like, well, in my country, we have meteorologists. And Al Roker tells us what the weather's gonna be like for the next 5 days. Lucky for me, it wasn't a long walk back to the hotel.
1: I love Chinese food. I do. I order from the same Chinese food place once a week. I always think I'm speaking with the same person. I'm amazed at how the food actually gets delivered to my front doorstep. Because this is exactly how it goes down, right? I call, it's ringing, and then I hear, hello? Okay, I'm just gonna start. Can I please have the number 4 with the plum sauce? Right. And can I please have the number 16 with the shrimp fried rice? Your voice went up there at the end. Was that a question of some kind? Or?
21: Hello?
1: Okay, I'm finished. And then clear as a bell, I hear $29.95. Click. And then a half hour later, a guy shows up with 2 brown paper bags. I give him some money and a tip. He leaves. And frankly, I feel like I have not been part of the transaction at all.
22: Have you ever watched the shows on dinosaurs and they all sound the same? The big ones went, ah, and the little ones went, ee. They don't know from the bones. They're making that up. For all they know, it's like, shh. It's because it's a skull with no lips, man. That's what it looks like it would do. If I showed up at your house with no lips, you'd be like, that dude's going to scream. Watch him. That's a good guess. Don't you feel bad for animals, all the stuff we put them through? I got a half wiener dog, half retriever. That's a dog. Half wiener dog, half retriever. Have you ever seen a dog like that? It's a big dog with little wiener dog legs. Like a lab that got lowered. And when I first saw him, he was laying down. And then he just started moving. And I'm like, oh, it's a hover dog. We got to get a hover dog. That's awesome. That's a hover dog. I want more of those. And I asked him, dude, I go, how did this happen? He goes, wiener dog. Anytime you take wiener dog, big dog, you made him. That's what you get. You get a big dog, little legs. I was like, really? You never get that the other way around? Like a little dog with really long legs? Man, I'd have a whole herd of daddy long dogs. That'd be awesome. They fetch frisbees off the roof and get tangled the power lines. Got them from a no-kill rescue. You ever heard of that? No-kill rescue? Yeah, support the no-kill rescue, right? My sister was all about it. She's such a believing heart liberal. She's like, it's no-kill. You have to go to the no-kill rescue. I didn't know there's a separation. I didn't know people were allowed to kill. That just makes them murdering kidnappers, doesn't it? That means serial killers are people rescues. They're just not no-kill. Like, we waited 3 days and nobody claimed him, okay? Funding got cut here at the dungeon, so. I read an article about Norway the last time I was here. I was in Seattle, and in Norway, the weather is so dreary that they have a high suicide rate. And I was in Seattle when I read it. I'm like, wow, Seattle has kind of the same weather, but they don't have suicide. They have serial killers. It's like, you guys are saying, you know, we know the weather sucks. We're not going to kill ourselves. What do you think we are, Norwegians? We kill other people for that.
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25: Ricky Gervais.
26: But when the journalist said to me, oh, what advice are you going to want to be famous? And I go, I tend to go to prostitute. It's meaning, look, if you think that's all you care about, just being famous, you can do something terrible if that's the only aim. Serial killers want to become famous. The way it's going, where people do anything to be famous, I can imagine people at home now reading the paper going, this rapist is getting a lot of column inches. Do you know what I mean? Where will it end? Have you seen those adverts on telly for rape? Not adverts for rape. Not. Starts 10 a.m. Everyone must go. No, it's it's two blokes, and one of them's bragging. He's going, yeah, got off with a lovely bird the other night. We was kissing and cuddling. Then it got a bit more serious, and I shoved her down onto the sofa, and he morphs, and he's in court. And the voiceover goes, if you don't get consent, you could go to prison for rape. What sort of society has to remind someone not to rape? Was there people going, just off out raping, mum? Oh, no, remember? Remember the advert? What? You can't rape. I can't what? You can't rape. I can't what? Whose idea was that campaign? Going, we got to remind them. Was there people in court with the judge going, why did you rape her? I forgot. You'd forget your head if it wasn't screwed on. Get out of here, you scamp. Have you heard those local radio ads on a similar subject? It's a quiet street, sound of stiletto heels, and a car goes, and he goes, need a lift, darling. And the voiceover goes, if you want to know the price of an illegal minicab, just ask a rape victim. Don't. Worst advice I've ever had. No, it really winds them up because it brings back terrible memories. So I don't want you to make the same mistake I did. Really irresponsible advertising. Like that one, hit me at 30 miles an hour and there's an 80% chance I'll live. Encouraging gambling.
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0: So I walked here tonight, and I walked through a neighborhood with a bunch of Hasidic Jews in it. And I love Hasidic Jews. I've always lived among them. It just I'm at peace when I'm with them. Better food, you know, nightlife. They have libraries. They read and stuff. And I grew up in a Jewish community in Boston, and I went to a Jewish nursery school, and that's just my place. And so on my first day of nursery school, I went in at the Jewish Community Center, and Miss Shelley, our teacher, played a ukulele and gathered the kids and one parent each. And as she sang, where is Robbie? Where is Robbie? And I stood up and said, here I am, here I am. It was nice. And they said, very nice to meet you, very nice to meet you, please sit down. And I did. And the heavens opened. It was amazing. But then she sang, where is Andrew? Where is Andrew? And I stood up again and I go, Andrew's dead. And I did that because my grandparents' dog, Andrew, had died the week before. And I didn't know that there was like more than one Andrew. I don't think that there should be, but there are. And the little boy was like, he got on heroin when he was like 4. He died. I don't know what happened to him. One thing that I'm curious about with Hasidic Jews is the outfits that they wear are hyper specific for a very old religion. Why do they wear suits from like 1931 Budapest? You know, like I can understand like even like a Buddhist monk wears like saffron robes. They shave their head. They carry one bowl that they have their one dumpster meal out of a day, and you know, just their aesthetics. You know, or then like a Christian friar wears like sackcloth and you know shaves a circle in their head because Jesus wants you to be ugly. That I get, but why? I mean, so I got to imagine with Hasidics, like, was God going through, like, Cosmic Vogue magazine and, like, people slithered out of the mud and then, like, made clothes out of dirt and fur? And he was like, no, don't care for that. And then, like, later, like, textiles were invented. He was like, we're getting there. And then, like, in, like, 1930s Hungary, he was like, freeze, I love that. That's the suit that you will wear forever. It's the main tenet of our faith. And they were like, oh, man, it's going to be hot. And he was like, I don't care, put it on. And they were like, okay. And the curlies blasted out of their heads. I think that's how it happened. Do you think that a Hasidic guy has ever been like walking down the street and seen like an Amish guy from far off and been like, hey, oh, you're not Ezekiel, or are you? Don't they have the same names? I don't know.
3: Stephen Wright.
4: And I'm driving around, I'm thinking, all right, I'm still alive. Now what am I going to do? So I figure I go down and rent a movie. So I go down to the video store and I can't remember the title of the movie I want. So I'm describing the movie to the guy. I said, yeah, you know, it's that black and white movie. It's on color film. I think it stars Nicolas Cage and Haley Mills. It's that movie where the country loses the war because they accidentally made the submarines out of styrofoam and they won't go under the water. The guy's just blankly looking at me. As I'm saying this to him, I'm realizing this is not a movie I saw. This is a dream I had. I'm thinking, my God, I'm trying to rent one of my own dreams. Which would be pretty cool, actually. Then the guy says to me, that's not a movie you saw. That's a dream you had. And I said, how do you know? And he said, because you were in here last week trying to rent the same thing. And I said, all right, let me know when you get it in.
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0: I do trust people with glasses, don't you? It's like, well, ask him, he's got glasses. The only advantage of wearing glasses is you can do that dramatic removal. You ever see that? My God. Holy Mother of God. I can't see a thing. I'm absolutely blind without these. It's probably why I wear them. This guy's a douchebag. You ever notice when people are thinking in movies, they're always chewing on the end of their glass? They say, if we give the alien a cold. You know what they're really thinking? This tastes like wax. I gotta get a Jolly Rancher. Oh, that's probably a product placement. Probably gets paid by the rancher people. He looks like he eats a lot of candy. I don't know how someone could look that way. People always want to try your glasses on, too. I have strangers go to me, hey, let me try on your glasses. That's rude. I don't go to people with hair pieces. Hey, let me try on your wig. Yeah, I feel like, let me sit in your wheelchair. Oh. Wow, you are so crippled. Let me check out your respirator. Stop shaking. Well, now's no time for a nap. Oh, someone died in that joke. I don't like it when they die in the joke. That's sad. Glasses are expensive. People that sell glasses always seem to be little pretentious to rationalize the cost. They're like, oh, what would you like your glasses to say? I wouldn't like my glasses to say. How about I got a big one?
2: Love comedy? You've come to the right place. 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
5: Tom Simmons.
6: And my wife, Serena, she's very pro-gay marriage. She's like, hell, Tom, gay marriage, that leads to gay divorce. Gay divorce, well, that leads to cheap antiques. You know? Straight guy gets divorced, that's a yard sale. Two gay guys, you got a boutique. Fired up. It's crazy, man. I live in North Carolina. They just passed an amendment that outlawed same-sex marriage. I've been having the same sex for the last 7 years. Like, when you make fun of religion, people always, you make fun of Mormonism for having, like, multiple wives or having sex with 13-year-old girls, because that's how old Mary was. You know, they do that, and then people are like, well, that's just the crazy extremists, right? Or you make fun of Christian fundamentalists, and like people are like, well, that's just the extremists. So we always blame it on the extremists to get, you know who never does that in their religion? Is Satanists. It's weird to think that they're not like, hey, would you stop with the sacrifice and babies things? That's just the extremists. Well, the rest of us are cool, you know? Yeah. Are there strict biblical Satanists that believe the Bible is real? You know? They come knocking on your door every Saturday. Hey, have you heard the bad news? We're here to tell it to you. So I like to study religions and look at them, you know what I mean? I'm in a Barnes & Noble, I'm looking in the religion section, the occult section, and they actually sell satanic Bibles at Barnes & Noble. I was surprised, it's all black and creepy like you think it is. I'm like, wow, do people really buy that? Or do the ones that want to just steal it? Seems like Devil 101 to take the damn book, right? So I pick it up out of curiosity, right? I want to look through it. I'm a comic. I want to make fun of whatever their thing is. So I'm trying to find, like, what are their commandments? Like, thou shalt kill a cat once a week, or celebrate Halloween every day. I don't know what it is, man. But almost instantly, I started to feel creepy because I could notice people walking by me like, ooh, look at Satan Boy over there, you know? Yeah, I had to get a, you know, I had to get a penthouse just to put it in something, you know? Yeah, that's not a book you can read, even if you're doing research, right? Imagine sitting down next to me on a plane, like, hey, what you reading? Huh? Little satanic Bible. Flight attendant! Could you move me over next to the guy with the turban, please? Yeah, at least his book's kind of like mine.
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10: Not at all. I'm a family man. Yeah, I have an 8-year-old daughter, twin 6-year-old boys, and a 1-year-old boy. Yeah. Oh, you don't have to clap. Thank you. It doesn't matter if you clap or not. I'm just happy to be out of the house right now. Come on. Let's be honest. It's the greatest thing in the world, kids, but you got to get out of the house once in a while. You have to, you know what I do now is I offer myself up for chores now. You know, does anybody need anything from anywhere? I'll go. Anything at all? What do you need? I got it. Anything from the Motor Vehicle Bureau? How about that? Let me register something. Can I register something? It's on my way. I'm going that way. I was going to go apply for jury duty. That's all. Please. Please let me out. I have to get out of the house. If I have to make a phone call in my house, if I have to make a business call, I have to leave. Because you can't do it in the house. You'll screw it up. Yeah. Oh, the 15th is fine. I just need to know where do you think you're going with that cookie? Put it down. Put the cookie down. No, not you. Sorry. Oh, I scare you? Oh. Oh, I didn't know you were eating a cookie. Sorry. I didn't mean to scare you. I have to leave my house. You can't do anything in my house. I forgot what it was like to have a baby in the house. You know, the twins are 6, and now I have a 1-year-old. I like it. I think it's cool, the newborns. Oh, I love them. It's real neat. I think newborns are neat. You know what my favorite part of a newborn is? This is maybe just me. It's my favorite part. You can take their pulse just by looking at their head. Yeah. Oh, I love that. The little thing. We should have that. Why? Wouldn't it be great if you had it? You just go to the doctor. I forgot, though, you know, with the baby, I forgot what it was like to get up at those hours for my wife. No, that's not true at all. That's the most disturbing noise, though. If you're a parent, the most disturbing noise you're going to hear in the middle of the night, it's not a smoke alarm. It's not a burglar alarm. It's very subtle. She's... And then it picks up steam. You know? At first you're in denial. You know, you're like, that could have been a car horn or a radiator or something. Yeah. Then it gets cranked up. Like, honey, shut the door and turn the air conditioner. I'm hot. Where's my Walkman?
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11: I'm not very politically correct. I'm not politically correct because I think political correctness kills conversation in this country. Case in point, I saw Al Sharpton recently on CNN talking to this white reporter, and Al was saying that he thinks people use the media to make him look bad. I know. And the reporter was like, Al, clearly you use the media to make you look bad. Isn't that like the pot calling the kettle? But he couldn't say it. Because he knew Al would use the media to make him look bad. I don't really follow politics too much, man. I don't. Everyone assumes I'm political because I bought a used car and it already had bumper stickers on it. I'm not political. It's just very hard to take off a bumper sticker. You know, you got to scrape and peel. I'm like, screw it. I'm against abortion. And I'm voting for Dukakis in 88. Check that out. I did actually used to be super against abortion, but then I was dating this girl that got pregnant, and I was like, oh, I get it. Okay. Yeah, that does make sense. I just think all these political stories, they try to scare us, are not scary, right? Like global warming. Is anyone scared of that? No, it's going to be warmer. If it was global nippy, that would suck. But warmer's not scary. It's like the other story they try to scare us with, the Americans getting fat. They're like, Americans getting fat. It's like, well, I'm not fat. But Americans are getting, but I'm not. It's kind of like they're saying, dude, you need to watch out. You're becoming relatively better looking every day. You don't have to work out in America. You just have to be less fat than that fat bastard. That is it. And I cannot do that joke in Cleveland. Riots break out. They get pissed off. They try to get out of their chairs.
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0: Here's a weird thing that happened to me. I have this T-shirt, and it says "Awesome Possum" on it, and it's got a picture of a possum. I know it's stupid, but I thought it was cool. But I'd never seen anybody with the same shirt before, with the Awesome Possum shirt. And I was in this coffee place in L.A., you know, like a coffee. Not like a, like Starbucks, like an indie coffee place where all the cool people go and they're like, ew. But anyway, yeah, so I was in the coffee place with the young people. And they're, and I'm standing in the doorway just fantasizing about walking around just hitting their cups to the floor like this, you know, bagel and coffee and bagel. And I see this guy, he's like 20 years old, and he has the Awesome Possum shirt, just like mine. So I went like this, I went like, hey, nice shirt. And he went, pfft. And I stood there and I was so mad, I just thought, we have the same shirt. It's an unusual shirt. Why does he have to make me feel like an old, just because I want to make a connection with another human being? Is his generation just too cool and ironic? And, that's lame. The older guy wanted to. I hope he dies. Like that's how mad I was. And as I'm standing there, like in that anger, I look down and I realize I'm not wearing the shirt. I don't have the.
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12: You try to look good, you try to be good. So where were we? I want to start the average. Oh, Nicole Kidman, Melissa's best friend, 148 feet tall, white face, red dress, looks like a ketchup bottle. As I always walk around, no sense of humor. I was in a mustard colored dress, and I said to her, look, condiments. And she's all about, let's adopt children. Let's adopt children. I've adopted children. Elizabeth, these are my children. Some are mine, some are adopted. They don't know the difference. We treat them all the same. They don't know the difference. They're all treated the same. Isn't that right, little Alice and little Bobby and little Amy and little Magumba? Isn't that right? And she's making Magumba homeschool. I want him to know his heritage. I thought you'd adopt the kid to give it a better heritage. I want Magumba to know his heritage. I said, lock him in his room, throw in a jar of flies, he'll know his heritage. And, am I wrong? And they made Melissa take a kid this summer from Australia, a click child. They don't talk. Do you know what I'm talking about? They click. So we had Cooper and Rosenberg. It was like, and the kid, he sees me, he goes crazy. And the garage doors, open and close it, open and close it, open and close. Diane Cannon came and went, she had a pacemaker, she died. It was just.
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13: I'm in Hollywood now, I'm finding out most I thought was real ain't even real. I met DMX 9 months ago. This guy is 2 inches taller than me. I don't know why I thought DMX was 6'12 or something. That is my size. And he really talked like that. We in a restaurant. He, hell, here's a water and some lemon. Why are you hollering? We in a restaurant. This ghoul couldn't cheat at all. Just, hell, what's the answer? Number 7. You need to be in a special class. What is... I met Omarion is the king of dancing for a reason. Because all while you trying to talk, he is practicing his damn dance moves. I'm trying to have a conversation. This one. Oh, touch, touch what? I met Shaquille O'Neal. I was so happy to meet. Then I find out I can't be friend in public because he's just too tall. I'm trying to congratulate you on a good game and you got your gall on my forehead region. These of you in the ATL and doing drugs in the ATL, at least excuse yourself. Go to the bathroom or something. Hollywood just do the drugs right in front of you and act like it ain't happened. You in the middle of a damn meeting. They, yeah, so what we're gonna do is we're gonna do the movie with you and then we're gonna go back.
3: Did you know that I can see you? You right there, it's on your nose.
13: Be gay in Hollywood, you never expected. They be having these big ass mansion parties, and the mansion party, the whole mansion is a party, and then it's a separate party in the little rooms. I ain't been famous that damn long. I'm excited than a mother to be at the mansion party. You be looking in all the damn rooms, and you look in the wrong room.
2: I Heart Comedy.
4: Yeah, I love phrases. I love all kinds of phrases. I listen for them. How about this one? Now hear me out. Ooh, whatever follows that is not going to be good. Believe me. All right, hear me out. I'm going to lower you into the well by your ankles. No. Hear me out. Steve here will be dousing you with gasoline. Will you hear me out? You going to hear me out? How about that phrase when the guy says, you know, that's neither here nor there. Oh, yeah, well, then where is it? How about the question guy? Answers his own questions. Do I like this theater? Yeah, I do. Would I come back here again? Yeah, sure, probably. Yeah. Hey, guess what? I'm not impressed. Those are not hard questions. Do I like that guy? No, I don't. Do I find him irritating? Yes. Yes, I do. I was walking in here tonight. Some guy out front goes, hey, boss. You ever get that? Hey, boss. What's up? It confuses me. It's confusing, isn't it? I start thinking, wait a minute, do I own a company? And is this guy my employee? And if he is, why is he standing around chatting? Why is he working? And then I start thinking, I might have to fire this guy. I don't even know what he does.
6: Mark Maron.
14: Alternative medicine. You know what? I'm hoping I live to the day where you can just walk into a health food store and go, yeah, can I get the stem cell smoothie, please? You know, the one that'll regenerate all my internal organs and I'm new again. Is that ready yet? Health food stores are weird. Because, I mean, you know, you can get good stuff and I think it's important. But you ever see there's some people in there, you just see them and you're like, oh, it's nothing here is going to help you. There's something deeply wrong, and it's just not going to, you know, just see the hope in their eyes. Like, you know, maybe this bread will erase what my uncle did, you know, and it won't. Need some therapy, a lot of support. That's what I'm finding out about some, you know, progressives in terms of, like, kind of boutique issues, you know, personal causes. You know, I said something on my radio show about fish. I read that PETA is now, you know, pretty down on people, you know, hurting fish, because fish have feelings. And like, it was like, there's a line that I just crossed where I'm like, what am I supposed to eat then? I gotta worry about the fish's feelings? I mean, this is ridiculous. And I get this letter that says, you know, you have no empathy at all, you're very selfish, how can you not care about the fish? I gotta worry about fish, and I started to realize is that people who latch on like that are just doing it to validate their contempt for people. You know what I mean? And it validates their inability to resolve their own issues. It's like, it's not about the fish. I'm sure if you poke that person a little bit, you're like, all right, okay. My dad made me flush my fish when I was 7. And I hate men. And at that moment, you can say, well, let's have some salmon. Okay. I'm glad we got this out.
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11: Now, the washing area, washing powder, washing clothes, laundry, all that kind of stuff, that's a very advertising-led area where there's a huge amount of advertising saying, wash your clothes, or no one will shag you. And I think that if there wasn't all the advertising, we probably wouldn't, we just spray our clothes again. Oh, that smells okay, now that's...

0: The liquor cabinet shows you how evil alcohol really is, doesn't it? Think about it. It's just a hot box. No refrigeration, no ventilation, just a hot square box. You take a thing of whiskey out, take a drink, put it back, come back 5 years later. It's fine. That's evil stuff. Put a ham sandwich in the liquor cabinet. You come back 5 years later, there's going to be a baby pig man living in there. Grown out of pork and mold. Hey, hey! But he's in a liquor cabinet, so he's classy. Probably a suit and fancy shoes. Baby pig man. Another advantage of drinking. Yeah, some people drink. Some people tickle strangers.
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2: Here's the thing on men, okay? I'm gonna give it to you now. All men think of themselves as kind of low-level superheroes in their own environment. When men are growing up and they're reading about Batman, Spider-Man, Superman, these aren't fantasies. These are options. This is the way men really look at their own lives. I'm not even supposed to be telling you this. I'll give you a perfect example of what I'm talking about. Did you ever see a guy moving a mattress tied to the roof of his car? He's out on the highway with this thing. He's always got the arm out the window holding the mattress too, right? Whatever he's rigged up there, he's always helping along with the arm. This is classic male idiot superhero thinking. This moron actually believes that if the wind catches this huge rectangle at 70 miles an hour, I got it. Don't worry about it. I'm using my arm. What about the date? There's dating going on in this room right now. We can all feel that little bit of tension. What is a date really but a job interview that lasts all night? Only difference between a date and a job interview is not many job interviews. Is there a chance you'll end up naked at the end of it? Well, Bill, the boss thinks you're the man for the position. Why don't you strip down and meet some of the people you'll be working with? Dating is not easy. Sex is not easy. Women have two types of orgasms, the actual one and the ones that they make up on their own. And I can give you the male point of view on this, which is we're fine with it. You do whatever the hell you gotta do. We will do what we have to do. To a man, sex is like a car accident anyway. And determining a female orgasm is like being asked, what did you see after the car went out of control? Well, I remember I heard a lot of screeching noises. I was facing the wrong way at one point. And in the end, my body was thrown clear.
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5: Religion's weird. I haven't written a segue since 1990. But it's cool playing in places like this because you can talk about religion, because a lot of comedy clubs that Patton and Zach and I play, you can't, because you take the chance of pissing off half the audience, you know, by talking about religion. Because inherent in religion, inherent in your belief, if you believe one thing, that means that everybody else is wrong. You know what I mean? And I love to find out that we're all wrong. Except for the crazy homeless guy walking down the street, pants full of poo, fighting a ghost. That guy's right. You know, he's like, heaven is a chocolate train with a monkey conductor that farts lollipops. That guy, what stinks? And that guy's nuts. And then you die. And sure enough, giant chocolate train. Chimp in overalls with a little matching hat. It's like, welcome to heaven. Have a lolly.

0: Went to Christian camp for 8 years and read Chick Tracks. Damn it.
1: I saw The Passion.
0: You know what I think The Passion was missing? Is cutting to a fat kid eating chocolate. Because I just think that movie was relentless, and I think they needed just a little bit of comic relief. But, you know, just half hour of Jesus beating, and then a fat kid in an ill-fitting t-shirt with a big Hershey bar watching the whole thing going, I need this for energy. And then you laugh, and then back to the Jesus beating. That's what that movie needs.
2: You ever go to Europe, get used to a couple things. Buildings with no elevators, because they're old. Buildings with no AC, because they're old. A lot of warm beverages, and interestingly enough, if you're lucky to get ice, they're going to put 3 cubes, and you better be happy. Don't be an idiot like I was when I was in France, and the guy gave me 3 cubes, and I'm like, I'm sorry, monsieur, can I have some more ice, please? Oh, the American wants more ice, eh? Is it harder to freeze water in this part of the world or something? Because I asked for ice, not a penguin. I don't understand your reaction. And he looks at me and he goes, you are a typical American ass. Yeah. And I went, whoa, whoa, whoa. Don't ever tell me to suck it in French, assuming that I don't know your language. Je te comprends. Je parle français. Je te dis dans le corps pour 3 ans. He's like, oh, really? I'm like, oui, oui. Listen, bro. I believe we started off on the wrong foot. Why are you upset that I asked you for ice, being that I think it's really meaningless and I don't understand this? And he goes, I will tell you the problem. People come to France from all over the world and they ask for a cold beverage. But the only people who complain are the Americans. Why? Why is this, eh? Do you see that black man? He's from Africa. He asks for a cold beverage. We give him 3 cubes. Look at how happy he is. Why is he so happy? Because he's from Africa and he's probably never seen ice before. He's probably going to call his friends and be like, Umbutu, you are not going to believe this. They froze water. Like a rock. Icer, on the other hand, am not impressed by ice. But it doesn't come from a place of arrogance like you think. It comes from a place of humility. You see, in America, we expect a nice restaurant like this to have ice. And you want me to tell you why? Because in America, when we go out to eat, not at the great restaurants, not at the good ones, not at the okay ones, not at the mediocre ones, but at the crappiest ones we have, they actually don't give us a beverage, nor do they give us ice. They actually give us an empty cup and point us to this magical machine. And we put it in and ice just comes out of there. And for some reason, toward the end, a big chunk falls in. Right? It doesn't. By the time you pull out, you're like, there's way too much ice in here. So we pour some of it out. And then we fill it up with Diet Coke because we're really fat.
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4: I did a radio interview in the United States last year, and they introduced me as the bad boy of comedy. I never said I was a bad boy of anything. Nor do I want to be introduced as such. Only in comedy do you ever hear that. You never hear that in other professions. You never hear, he's the bad boy of gynecology. See the dude put on his gloves with the fingers cut off. Australia, God, I love you people, man. Everybody's so good looking in Australia. I guess that's the benefit of your strict immigration policies. You only let really good-looking people now. I love Australia, but $20 for a pack of cigarettes, you've gone too far, people. Not everybody plays sport, okay? Some of us like to drink and smoke all night. Got a brilliant campaign here, man, against smoking. Have you seen that commercial where the doctor's gonna cut the dude's leg off? This man smoked cigarettes and now he's gonna lose his leg. I'm watching that going, damn. I guess I could hop on stage. I have to admit, I love cigarette smokers. I don't know any cigarette smokers who are prejudiced. Because all cigarette smokers know, we're all black on the inside. There's worse habits than smoking cigarettes in the United States. These country hillbillies have this tobacco in their lip. And I don't know what sensation it gives them. Maybe it helps them hate minorities better. And they had this guy in the news last year, and he got cancer, and they had to remove his jaw. It was gruesome. The dude had no chin. His lips just went straight down to his chest. And he's on TV being interviewed going, I didn't expect this to happen. And I'm looking at this guy and I'm thinking, how does this guy fold pillowcases?
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6: You know, he armed Iraq. I wondered about that, too. You know, during the Persian Gulf War, those intelligence reports would come out. Iraq, incredible weapons. Incredible weapons. And what's funny about this, every one of your papers says that you guys sold Iraq machine tools, which Iraq then converted into military equipment. I have news for you, folks. A cannon is a machine tool. Your Orwellian language notwithstanding, it's a machine. It's a tool. Our papers in the States have the same thing. We sold Iraq farming equipment, which Iraq then converted. How did they do this?
7: Sim-salabim. Oh, salabim, sim-salabim.
6: Wow, it was a chicken coop. It's now a nuclear reactor. This war is for Aladdin. Farming equipment, which they converted into military. Okay, you got me. I'm curious. Exactly what kind of farming equipment is this? Oh, okay. Well, one of the things we gave him was for the farmer. It was a new thing we'd come up with called the flame-throwing rake. No, it was for the farmer. See, he would rake the leaves and then just turn around. You know what the Iraqis did with that? There's no trees in Iraq. What are you sending them rakes for? We could have done our research better, perhaps, yes. What else did you sell them? Okay, one of the other things we gave them is a new thing for the farmer. The armored tractor. No, what farmers, when they farm, will look over their shoulders at times, and they won't see a tree, and they'll hit it, maybe, and there'll be a wasp nest in the tree, and the wasp will come in and sting them. So we put 4 inches of armor all over the tractor, and a turret to shoot pesticide on the wasp. Yeah, but you know what the Iraqis did with that? Can't trust them. I'm so sick of arming the world and then sending troops over to destroy the arms. You know what I mean? We're like Jack Palance in the movie Shane, throwing the pistol at the sheep herder's feet. Pick it up. I don't want to pick it up, mister. You'll shoot me. Pick up the gun. Mister, I don't want no trouble, huh? I just came downtown here to get some Hard Rock candy for my kids. Some gingham from a wife. I don't even know what gingham is, but she goes through about 10 rolls a week of that stuff. I ain't looking for no trouble, mister. Pick up the gun.
8: 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He had a gun.
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9: I used to party a lot. I did when I was in college. Enjoyed drinking beer quite a bit. Yeah. That's right. War Eagle. All right. We got some Auburn folks. People at home listening to the CD won't know what the hell you're talking about. College is when you get your best stories, right? Like, I'm 33 years old now. I still, to this day, do not have a story worth repeating that doesn't start with, dude. This one time in college, I was wasted. And then it kind of goes from there. Like this one time, honestly, I got so drunk that I accidentally dialed 911 instead of 411. That is an awful conversation. You're basically ratting yourself out. I was like, 911, what's your emergency? Auburn, Alabama, please. I'm gonna need the phone number for a Taco Bell that delivers. Ice cream? Like, we're sorry, sir, this line is reserved for emergencies only. Pretty hungry over here. Ran out of Doritos a couple hours ago. Don't know what you consider an emergency. You'll be surprised how fast those police officers show up at your house. Like, I didn't even tell you douchebags what I wanted to order. Oh, I'm gonna ride with you. That's what I thought. Hey, idiot, we passed like 3 Taco Bells.
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5: They have Snuggies now for dogs, and I love dogs, but if I ever see a dog wearing a Snuggie, I'm gonna kill it. Because that's what I think the dog would want me to do. I think if all dogs go to heaven, Michael Vick's going to be a little nervous if he makes the cut. No kidding. Yeah. There's going to be an awkward pause at the pearly gates. Really? They're all here? Yeah, it seems like they're waiting on you, too, Mike. I'm going to slip off to hell. We have a little French bulldog named Pearl, and the other day my wife said, I finally figured it out. That dog is jealous of me. That dog loves you so much, she can't stand it if I'm in the same room with you. And I said, oh, don't be ridiculous. And she walked into the kitchen, and when she did, Pearl jumped on my stomach and said, I can have all your babies at the same time. She's coming back. Act like nothing's going on. Nothing is going on. I didn't know whether to buy more of that weed or never smoke it again. I went with A.
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11: The kids had rules to live up to. But most of the rules were tough. They had some good rules, you know, I don't mean to put them all down. Parents had some pretty good rules. No running with the scissors. One I never disobeyed. Made sense to me. This big mother will go right through me. What are you doing? I'm not running with the scissors. For one thing, they had a couple more good rules. No sticking your head out of the high-speed railroad train window. Say, Dad, good rule. Doesn't want our heads chopped off. Fantastic, Dad. But then they had some dumb rules. No running in the hall. Where are we gonna run? In the rooms? Gonna keep turning in the rooms. The hallway sprint. I'm trying to take that quick right into the last room before you crash into the statue of the Sacred Heart, man, and blow everybody. Blow the whole feast day. They had another dumb rule, no singing at the table. How about humming? No. By extension, humming and whistling are included. You could stand right next to the table and sing your ass off. Just don't sit down, man, that's it. I'm standing near the table. Touring dinner and I'm singing, and it isn't even covered by your rule.
12: I love my dad, dude. He's so hardcore. Like, he grew up in Hungary during communism, and some of you might be too young to remember communism. But communism is when Rocky fought Ivan Drago. So my dad escaped from a country full of poverty and murder and corruption, and he moved to Detroit. And he loved it. It was like, oh, it's the best country in the world. I love it. It's amazing. When I was a child, we did not play hide and go seek. No, we used to play pry machine gun out of dead soldiers' hands. And that was fun. Like, I think, we think stuff is bad in this country now. And yes, it's, like, not awesome, but it's not, like, Hungary communism bad. You know what I mean? Like, my dad walked from Germany to Hungary when he was 3 years old. Walked to escape the Nazis. Me, I stand in line at the bank for more than 5 minutes. And I'm like, oh my God, this feels like waterboarding. Ah! What is this, a gulag? I don't know. And we forget, like, our standard of living is higher than 90% of the world. So think about it. Who's got it better than us? Like, Norway? Well, what is Norway? It's just a bunch of white people and snow. But that's not even a nation. That's Aspen. That doesn't count. And damn it, we're Americans. We have survived worse things than this, right? We're resilient. We've survived things like the Macarena. And who let the dogs out? Who? I'll never know.
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13: My wife, though, she'll engage. She'll engage with the little one. And I tell you, that's when a relationship is really, really challenged. You know, picture yourself walking in, and my little one was on the floor. She's screaming. My wife's broken. She broke my wife. Broke her. Right in half. Snapped. My wife snaps. She starts counting, thinking this will make it better. It just adds the chaos. I come out of the car happy, like, hey, I'm home. Isn't this great? Hang out with the kids. Boom, there it is. Get up off the floor! You're acting completely out of control right now, and I don't know where you get this from! Right, I'm gonna start counting to five, and when I get to five, I swear to you, if you're not up off the floor, getting ready with your pajamas on, I'm putting you up for adoption. Do you understand me? One, I've just started counting, you're not even moving, because you don't listen. Nobody listens in this house. You want a phone? You're never gonna get a phone because I've asked you 10 times to clean the kitty litter. Two, you haven't moved since I started counting because you don't believe me. You think you haven't? Do you act this way in school? Do you act this way in school? I'm gonna start videotaping you and I'm gonna send it to your teacher. This is your student. I don't know what she's like in the classroom, but at home she's completely out of control. And maybe you can do something about this. I'm filing the papers as we speak. Get up off the floor right now. And then she sees you, and then you, as a father, ask a question that you think is just a common sense question for this situation. What's going on?
3: Funny lives here. 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
14: I don't believe in cancer walks. Well, I believe in them because they exist, but I'd rather just give money straight up and save my Saturday afternoon. I can make my own t-shirt. That's not an incentive. Plus, I don't think cancer responds to how far people walk. I don't think cancer's sitting at home. What? How many people walk how far? How many people walk how far wearing the same shirt? That's crazy. I'm out of here. Remission. Give money. Whenever people are going through a struggle in life, they get really cliche. They say stuff like, I'm taking it one day at a time. Just taking it one day at a time. You know who else is? Everybody, because that's how time works. That's the only way you can take time. What were you doing it a week at a time before? Who are you? Who taught you how to do that? Please teach me how to do that. I want to get through this quicker, too. I don't like when people say, I'll pray for you. I'm going to pray for you. Praying for you. You're going to pray for me? So you're going to sit at home and do nothing? That's what your prayers are. You doing nothing while I struggle with a situation. Don't pray for me. Make me a sandwich or something. Because I'm very upset right now and I can't make my own sandwiches. So that'd be cool. If you made me a sandwich instead of praying, it was just kind of lazy. Take action. Well, we'll keep you in our thoughts. Keep me out of your thoughts. Because I hear some of the stuff you talk about. And that's close to what you're thinking about. I don't want to be around that at all. So keep me and my family out of your thoughts. Unless you're thinking about making us sandwiches. I was at the front desk of a hotel, and the front desk lady is screaming, oh, Jesus! Jesus! I said, what's wrong? She said, my back has just been killing me for months. I said, you should try Vicodin. She said, no, I'm trying Jesus. I said, nah, you should try Vicodin. And she said, you should try Jesus. I said, nah, my back is great. You should try half Jesus, half Vicodin. Just to get that out your back, maybe real Vicodin and placebo Jesus for your back. I don't go to church. Sometimes people be Holy Ghost and I can't get with that. Are you for real? Look at me, I love Jesus. I'm sweating. I'm sweating so much for the Lord. Why are you goofing off like that? I still think you're a good person if you sit down. I think the Holy Ghost is fake because you people only get it in church when they dance around other people that's Holy Ghost. I'm surprised a rapper hasn't took that and made it into a dance already. Do the Holy Ghost, do the Holy Ghost. Do the Holy Ghost, do the Holy Ghost. Yeah, I did on camera. No rappers can steal it from me. Do the Holy Ghost, do the Holy Ghost. I think the Holy Ghost is fake. Nobody ever gets the Holy Ghost anywhere else. Nobody ever catches the Holy Ghost in Arby's. Like, what? 5 for 5?
15: I come home from the road. She's like, guess who's grounded? I'm like, is it me again? No, Fletcher. Oh, good. All right. I'll go talk to him. All right, kid. You're grounded. You can't play video games. Scoot over. My turn. Which one am I? You know, if you have to ask which one am I, you suck. So now we're a team. Two players, two controllers. I'm feeling good. He's smarter than me. He's nervous. He's like, what about mom? I'm like, what do you mean mom? Who's this mom character? You let me worry about mom, okay? You know? And this goes on for hours or days or I don't know. At some point, there's empty pizza boxes. I'm like, we ate? Did we eat? We must have, you know, because player three is the pizza guy. I'm actually thinking we got a fourth controller. Who's up for Chinese? This goes on and on for hours. We'd still be playing today if I hadn't heard the squeak of the brakes of our minivan pulling the driveway. And my wife keeps saying, you gotta fix those brakes. I'm like, are you kidding? That's my warning signal. How else will I know you're coming? That's at the top of my to-don't list. Now, right now, if I was smart, I would start putting things away quickly, right? But I'm not smart. I'm playing. I got no perspective. I got one wife and I got one life and they're equal. I love her, but I would trade her for a power-up and a magic helmet. And I can actually hear her coming up the driveway. You know, there's dramatic music in my head. Ha, ha, ha. And the dragon's swooping down. Ha, ha, ha. And the dishes are piling up. Ha, ha. Even the dishes have music. And I'm doing triage. I'm like, Fletch, do the dishes. Josie, clean up the room. He goes, Dad, you forgot to pick her up. No! And all I could think was, do we still have the invisibility cloak?
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18: I have two sisters, and one of them's named Wendy. If you ask Wendy if I was weird, she'd probably say yeah. Because she has a husband and two children, and they have a family photo on top of their VCR where they're all looking slightly to the left, as though something's going on over there. The camera is right in front of you. But I guess something happened to the left. That made everybody happy. So my sister is cross-eyed, so she can't quite pull it off. You know, they advertise a casino on a billboard. They always show a picture of a guy winning money. But that's false advertising, because that's what happens at least. Perhaps when they advertise a hamburger, they could show a guy choking. This is what happened once. I was at a casino. I was minding my own business. This guy came up. He said, "You're going to have to move. You're blocking the fire exit." So if there was a fire, I wasn't going to run. If you're flammable and have legs, you are never blocking a fire exit. And you can write that down and put a dash in front of it and put my name at the bottom. A dash. That's all I wanted to be doing was dashed. I type 101 words a minute, but it's in my own language. I had the AIDS test 4 times. The AIDS test is very scary to get. It doesn't matter what you've been doing. Waiting for the results is frightening. So I don't get the regular AIDS test anymore. I get the roundabout AIDS test. I call my friend Brian. I said, "Say, Brian, do you know anybody who has AIDS?" "No." "Cool. Because you know me.
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17: So how's everybody doing? Is everybody broke, or what's the real mood killer, right? That's all that's going on in the news right now. Like, we had the swine flu scare for a while. That's all we need, right? People are so misinformed. Like, I had some of my friends were avoiding Mexican people. What the hell is going on? You know what I'm talking about? Hey, what's going on? Hear about that swine flu? Look out, here comes Jose. This guy grew up in Colorado. What the hell are you talking about? Country. We're scrambling. I saw on CNN that America, before like the recession, we tried to combat that. We tried to stop it. We opened 100 Walmarts in China. You guys know this? Is that weird? 100 Walmarts in China. Can you imagine the customers in China going, "Wait a minute, I made this." I'm going to hell. "I made this. I made the whole damn aisle. Screw this, I'm going to Target." We got much going on. We got sports, right? Asian people, we got Yao Ming. That's our hero right there. You guys know who Yao Ming is? It's crazy. He's taller than Shaq. He's the tallest NBA basketball player in the United States. He's a Chinese mutant born out of a volcano, I swear. One day we see Yao Ming playing basketball, you're gonna see his skin tear off, you're gonna find out there's two Asian dudes stacked on top of each other. It's gonna be two guys, Yao and Ming.
10: Robin Williams.
19: We have to have our mental facilities intact. I remember when they first sent the anthrax in the mail, people were going, "Don't open your mail." I went, "Why? There's white powder in envelopes."
20: "Really?"
19: "Well, I'm afraid I used to look for that." "Would you inhale it?" "Yeah." Yeah. "Your mother and I weren't online. We did lines, yeah. Yeah, and there were ninjas on the lawn trying to kill us. And now there are people trying to kill us. Remember when they sent anthrax to Daschle's office in Congress? They cleaned that place up immediately. It's like hazmat suits. They get everybody out of Congress. Come on, everybody out! Everybody out!" And then the congressman came out going, "But the rest of you go about your lives. We'll be underground totally safe." I do believe there is a cure for whatever's out there, whatever bioterrorism weapon they may use against us. And it lies within Keith Richards. I think that. I believe Keith is the only man who can go, "Anthrax." "All right. Doesn't go with my E. coli." Keith Richards is the only man to make the Osbournes look Amish. He can go to a drug dealer and the guy's going, "I'm out, man. These are troubled times, my friend. Hardcore security in New York. Yes, Washington. Yes, San Francisco. Not so hardcore. Golden Gate Bridge, at one end there's a Hummer, and I'm talking about the car. 2 National Guardsmen in that Hummer. At the other end, another Hummer with 2 National Guardsmen. Problem is, the Hummer and the National Guardsmen are in jungle camouflage. For those of you who have ever been to San Francisco, the bridge is bright orange.
1: So you feel like going,
21: be very, very quiet. I'm looking for terrorists.
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22: And we've all been there, and look, we've all settled. Everybody is settled on the one-night stand. We've all been with a lagoon creature from time to time. We've all been with the I should get checked tomorrow-ish person. Doesn't that suck where as you're doing it, you're like, I'm getting something right now. I know it. Something very itchy is in my future. I know this. Salves and creams are in my future, I'll say that. Salves and creams. The one-night stand. Never good. Never good. Here's the problem with the one-night stand. You're with the person, you're doing your thing, and maybe you're a little bit drunk, or you took some X or something, and it all wears out. And as you're doing it, you just look at the person, and all of a sudden it's like Abe Lincoln's wife, right? You're just like, yeah. Oh. It's never good. Here's the thing about the one-night stand. As soon as the one-night stand is over, which is awkward enough, just the, after that weird, awkward sex, then there's that moment where you gotta like, you gotta get away from each other. And you don't really know what to talk about. You do that thing where you get dressed really slowly. And you keep looking at each other, just doing like bizarre laughs, right? And yeah, nothing to talk about. I like your stuffed animals. You know what's really weird? When the person that you're with, they want more than the one night stand and they start pushing, spending more time with you, right? Out of the blue, they start wanting you to call them. You should, you know what? You should call me. You should take my number. You should call me sometime. We should like totally hang out. You should call me. You should call me, right? You just to appease them, you take your phone out. You're like, yeah, well, yeah, give me your, what's your number? As they give you the number, you're playing Tetris. You're like, 353, okay. Where's the long one? I need a long one right now. I don't need a zigzag. I got 10 of those in a row. Ooh, big block, like those. But something strange happens that when you leave that person's house, you need to call a friend and talk about what happened, right? Girls, you'll call somebody, 4 a.m, you'll call your friend up. Guys, we will go to our friend's house. We will wake people to tell this story, right? We'll just give it, Jason, dude, I'm sorry to wake you up. Oh, I'm sorry to wake you, bro. Do you remember that chick that I left with earlier tonight? Come here, smell my eyes. Just smell my eyes, I'll tell you what happened.

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1: I get reviewed quite a lot, ladies and gentlemen. Journalists come along to the show and they write a little piece. Sometimes I'll look at it and think, oh, it's very nice. And then you'll look at it again a few days later and think, well, you could take that in two different ways. I'm going to read some reviews, see if you think I'm being paranoid. The Times said of this show, he couldn't be funnier. The Guardian said, there's funny, then there's Jimmy Carr. Is that a good thing? Catch him before he gets massive. I was doing a gig up in Hull. It was the second day on the tour I was doing in Hull. And on the front of the theatre, they wrote in massive letters, due to public demand, he's back for one night only. Doesn't that make it sound like the public got together and said, there's only so much of this we're going to stand for? Of course, we all say stupid things from time to time. I was chatting to a friend of mine, Peter. We're at a wedding. He was chatting about how much he wanted to have children. These are his exact words. He said, we'd love to have kids, but infertility runs in my family. If you don't get that, you should be sterilised. My uncle said, I can't be asked to get me prostate checked. That's an almost zen-like stupidity. That's so stupid, it's almost brilliant. It's like those big matrix signs you get above the motorway. Do you know the ones, the big matrix signs, that say, this sign is not in use? And you find yourself thinking, well, hang on, if that's true, how do I know that?
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16: The real problem is most of us are idiots. Think about the technological level that this world operates on. How many of us really understand that? What if everybody out there died and we had to take over the world? Yeah. How well do you think we'd do?
17: Yeah, terrific. We would do awesome.
16: Why is that loud? Any idea? I've been a comedian for 16 years. I have no idea what's in there. What makes that bright?
17: I don't know.
16: Think about all the stuff you need to run your life. Computers and Palm Pilots and cell phones. How many of you know how to make any of that? I mean, if I left you alone in the woods with a hatchet, how long before you could send me an email? We are not smart. We buy from smart people. I don't have a camera on my phone because I'm smart. If you left me on an island for a million years, I could never figure out how to put a camera in a phone. I don't even know what a camera is. I know I press a button and a picture shows up. What happens between me pressing that button and the picture showing up is anybody's guess. There might be leprechauns and spray paint. All I know is megapixel. I don't even know what a megapixel is. It's like a noise you make with your mouth.
17: Megapixel. Oh, you're clever. You are clever.
16: Does anybody know anybody who's invented anything? Who are they? Is anybody watching them? Making sure they're alive? Making sure that somebody makes kids with them? No, no one's paying attention. I think what's going to happen one day is the smart people are just going to die. I think it's going to be no warning. We're just going to be sitting around having a good time, having a couple drinks. Power's just going to shut off. Everybody's going to get out the lighter. Way to go, you idiots. Can't even keep the power on.
17: And what do you do when the power goes out? I don't know what you do, but what I do is usually I sit around and I wait. Because I figure this is the guy who fixes it. He's probably working on it right now.
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18: People do weird things with their free time, you guys. People have weird hobbies. When I was waiting in line to check in, I heard these two ladies in front of me talking, and one of them was telling the other one about her obsession with Queen Latifah. This whole lady's life, from what I could tell, revolved around Queen Latifah. Close your eyes with me for a second and pretend that your life revolves around Queen Latifah. And how much more terrible that would make your life. Of all the things in the world you can be into, you pick Queen Latifah. That's stupid. I've been traveling a lot lately. I like traveling. I like going to museums when I'm on the road. I'm kind of a history buff. I went to the Civil Rights Museum when I was in Memphis, Tennessee, not too long ago. I was the only white person I saw the entire day at the Civil Rights Museum. I guess I went on the wrong day. I thought we were past that kind of thing. I thought that's all we needed, a museum. Very awkward place to be the only white guy, to say the least. Probably the most awkward place in America to be the only white guy, taking 400 years worth of dirty looks all to myself. It was awkward. I didn't learn a damn thing at the Civil Rights Museum, because at every exhibit, I was just apologizing to everybody around me. Every exhibit, I was just like, oh, man. I would just like to say that I am so Canadian.
19: What happened? What happened?
18: I was trying to leave the Civil Rights Museum and I walked by and there's an old black lady sitting on a bench and she looked sad and she stopped me and she goes, son, have you ever felt discriminated against? And I was like, don't talk, Brandon. You can only hurt the situation. Don't say anything. But I wanted to connect with her, so I said something. I was like, I think so. One time, I was in the C group of a Southwest flight. It was terrible. No one would look at me when I was walking on the plane. I had to sit in the middle seat all the way to Aspen. It's terrible. Apparently, that's not the same thing.
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20: And I'm standing there with a buddy of mine, right? He's a bouncer. He's a bouncer in this really, like, crazy bar, so he knows, like, all these scumbags. And it just so happens that one of them just so happens to come walking through the Target. So my buddy goes to wave to him, like, hey, man, how's it going? And right in this guy being like, hey, you know, it's going pretty good, he just launches into this tirade about, like immigrants, right in the middle of Target. He's like, how's it going? Tell you how it's going. Damn Mexicans keep coming to this country, taking all the jobs. Immediately, everybody in line like, ooh, Eminem, let's read the back of the Easter line. Wow, look at that, glucose. Is he still there? I'm not looking. I looked the last time. It's your turn to look. I am not looking. You just look. Including me. I wasn't looking at the guy. Even the people who worked at Target, they just kept ringing stuff up like, ooh, three socks for a dollar. That's amazing. Think it's going to rain out? Dude, it was a classic chloroform moment. This guy, he was doing like a Hitler open mic, you know? He was just going off. He was learning how to put thoughts together, right? How to speak in front of groups. Somebody should just came up, you know, threw some Skittles on the ground, you take them out, that's it. It's over. You knew there was like one guy working at Target, like some crazy dude peeking out from the back, like, I like this guy. This guy's making a lot of sense, right? And he follows him out to the parking lot, they jump in his El Camino. Now there's two of them, right?
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21: And my dad would scare me. He was scary to talk to. I'd say, hey, Dad, I'm going to the movie. You know, he'd say, say, you want to take that bass out your voice when you talk to me?
22: I'm going to the movie if you let me, Dad. Please, I hope it's okay.
21: One time I got tired of him kicking my ass. You know, I had a fight with him in the front yard.
23: Well, it wasn't exactly a fight. I did the best I could.
21: I said, man, I'm tired of taking these ass women. I ain't taking no more. And that's it.
23: Hey, what, you a man now?
21: Yeah, okay. And he hit me in the chest so hard that my chest just caved in and wrapped around his fist and held it there. I wasn't letting that fist go. My chest had that fist. Everywhere he moved his arm, I was hanging on. And I didn't know he wasn't gonna kill me. You know, he grabbed me by my throat. My eyes was getting big, and he bust my head against the cement, and some blood came out. And when you see your own blood, you freak. I start trying to push that back down in there. I said, Dad, I'm your son.
23: He said, no, mother, you was a man a minute ago.
21: He was beautiful, though, Jack. He had strength. His inner strength, you know, a good human being. He had a lot of heart. Say anything that was on his mind, anytime. I mean, he was brutally honest. Like, we was going to my stepmother's funeral, and it was like one of the coldest days in the history of Peoria, Illinois, like 20 below zero. And I'm sitting in the back seat with my father crying. I say, Pop, it's all right, man. It's going to be okay.
23: He said, man, it's getting it colder. I'm going to bear the bitch by myself.
21: Now, I'm not lying. That's my father. I wouldn't lie on him, you know. He'd be at the graveyard talking to the preacher. Say, say, man, bring it over. Goddamn. Get to the part about the date. I love you, baby, but goddamn, hold on.
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24: Hey, I've been booed before. But I'll be booed again. Every time I see President Bush, he's got this look on his face. Seems like he's always looking directly into the sun. just waiting for him to go. Could somebody do me a favor and hand me a pair of sunglasses? Could somebody get me a visor? Sir, you mean advisor. No, a visor. What are you, a moron? Don't you love it when he gives that look like you're the one who just said something ridiculous? And look into the camera and be like... Just want him to go, what are you, stupid? Are you dumb? I know there's a bee in there. You can't hide it from me. That's not Al-Qaeda. That's also the look he gives you when he tells you something even he doesn't quite believe. And I'm not saying he's the only president who's ever done it, but President Bush will give it away when he tells you something he doesn't believe. He'll tell you something like, today the sky will be green. Just looking around, see if anybody else believes it. Looks like a painting in a haunted house. Sometimes he'll do this. Sometimes he'll get to the end of the sentence and he won't be able to think of that last word, and you find yourself kind of rooting for him to get it. He'll come on TV and be like, these terrorists, these guys are, these guys are bad. Sir, you had two choices, bad and not good. I'm sorry, but that took too long. One of my favorite things to watch him do is this. He'll get up to the podium, and he'll have that little smile on his face, that little smirk, like somebody just told him a really dirty joke before he got up there, and it's the only thing he can think about the entire time. And he wants to let you in on it, but he knows it would be completely inappropriate. He gets up there, he's like, hello, America. And especially those of you from Nantucket. Hey, the guys back there know what I'm talking about.
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1: Here's another thing. I'm not dyslexic when I handwrite, but when I type, I'm dyslexic. I start, my fingers get excited and jump ahead of their assignment. Words look like anagrams. The cap is like in the middle. But I don't even know who designed the keyboard anyway. Who came up with that whole mess? You ever look at the computer keyboard? Just a bunch of letters scattered all over the place. And I know they had the alphabet when they designed it. What did they throw all the letters up in the air? Wherever they landed? There's the keyboard. I'm shocked that they got the numbers in the right order. And what brilliant mind, what genius said, oh, I have an idea. Let's put the cap lock key right above the shift. So idiots like me are like this for 10 minutes. I finally look up, I'm like frustrated. I'm just stupid. Delete. That key should be nowhere near the shift key. That key should be on another keyboard in another room. Should be like launching a missile. Ready for some caps now? You go press something, turn a key, call somebody in another state. Launch cap locks, everybody! Launch cap locks! All cap locks go, everybody! All cap locks go! Well, someday, handwriting will be obsolete. Yes, we hardly use it anymore. Thank God, I can barely read my own handwriting anymore. I go to the supermarket, I spend half the time trying to read my list. Mascara? Why would I need mascara? Why did I write mascara? Then I get home, mayonnaise! So now I gotta go back to the store and get mayonnaise and return the mascara.
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3: 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Don't eat the stem of the mushroom and see a few colors. Eat the whole bag and see God. Just don't do it every day. You practice in moderation, you'll never get the full effect. And don't ever learn from other people's mistakes. That's the worst advice you could get. You could be the one guy who can do it right and be a hero for all of us.
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4: Google's the most amazing thing in the whole world. I don't know why people go to college. What a waste of time that is. Seriously, why does anybody... They're like, I need to get the diploma. Photoshop it. Why would you waste all that money and waste that brain space when Google has everything? Google knows everything. You don't even need to know how to spell. You could, all you need are two fingers and just do. You can be like FXQP pi equals sign and squiggly squiggly LSPN. Enter. Google will be like, did you mean phlebotomist? Why, yes, Google, I did. How did you know? Because I am Google and I am all-knowing.

0: and thought, okay, let's go over there and destroy the place. Everyone I had ever met was there, and everyone was drinking like it was the end of the world. People were drinking like it was the Civil War and a doctor was coming to saw our legs off. It was totally unsupervised. We were like dogs without horses. We were running wild. I walked down to the basement. They had a pool table in the basement. One dude took a running start and threw his body onto the pool table and broke it in half. So the party was going great. I'm standing in the basement, and I guess someone said, like, something, something, police. The reason someone had said, something, something, police, was because the police were there. And my friend John, who is now a father, this man now has a baby, he grabbed a 40, smashed it on the ground, and yelled, scatter! We all ran in different directions. I ran into the laundry room, and I jumped up on the washing machine, and I crawled out through a window into the backyard, and now I'm running through the backyard, and there was this big chain link fence, and I thought, I've never climbed a fence that high before. And then I woke up at home. On Monday, I went to school, because that's what we did back then. And I'm walking into the school building, and who do I see but Jake McNamara? And he says to me, hey, were you at my party on Saturday? And I said, no. You know, like a liar. And he said, things got really out of hand. Someone broke the pool table. The worst thing is that someone stole these old antique photos of my grandmother. And I had that thought that only blackout drunks and Steve Urkel can have. Did I do that? But I was never sure until 2 years later. Relax. I'm playing video games with this kid named Alex. And then Alex says to me, hey, come here. I want to show you something. And then he takes me into a side room off of his bedroom. Never a good thing to have. And he shows me a tiny room that is covered wall to wall in stolen antique photos from different people's parties over the years. And I said, why do you do this? And Alex said, because it's the one thing you can't replace.
1: All laughs, all the time. I Heart Comedy.
2: Chris Rock.
3: So much to do, so much. I mean, you got the mall. And if you don't like that, you got the other mall. That's right, every town got two malls. Every town got two malls. That's right, they got the white mall. And the mall white people used to go to. Love my black people, hate my black mall. They don't got nothing in the black mall but sneakers and baby clothes. No nice stores in the black mall, no Macy's, no Saks, just a big ass Woolworth. A 15-story Woolworth with valet parking. But I go to black mall, I go there all the time. You know why? Because I'm trying to keep some money in the community. Trying to recycle the money. You know, it's real easy to keep money in the community if you want a pack of potato chips. But if you want some good, you might have to venture out. 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You try, but it's hard. 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Shabazz Mercedes, it ain't there. It ain't there. Now, I talk about the black mall, the white mall. If you really want to see the differences in the way the two races live, you got to check out the supermarket. That's right. Check out the supermarkets. It is day and night, night and day, hot and cold. You ain't never seen nothing like that. You go to a white supermarket, there ain't nothing in the world nicer than an American white supermarket. It is what America's all about. It is the closest thing to heaven. Think about heaven in a movie, then think about the frozen food section at a white supermarket. It's damn near the same thing. That's right. You go to a white supermarket, you step down, door open up, cool breeze smack you in the face. Ah, so good to be here. I smell fresh produce. You go to a black supermarket, it's the saddest on the face of the earth. Oh my God, ain't nothing super about it, I swear. You go to a black supermarket, you step down, door ain't thinking about opening up. The door might push at you and smack you in the damn head. You step again, you can play double dutch on the door. It ain't opening up. Then you gotta get your shopping cart to get in there. It only got two.

0: have wheels on it, and the thing rolls diagonally. 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You get inside, it's hot as hell. All the fruit's rotten. I got an apple the other day with a worm in it. The worm was dead. No red meat. 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Now you got this nasty meat. You fed it to your kids. Now they got rickets. All because you tried to keep money in the community. Trying to help out.
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4: My name isn't Maria in Boston. It's Mia Ray. Mia Ray. Wouldn't you leave if people called you Mia Ray? And homophobic, I moved to LA. My entire family freaked out because I lived in West Hollywood when I first moved here. They're like, Mia Ray, this is really scary. LA, aren't there a lot of queers over there? Oh my God, Mary, are you a queer? My family asked me if I was a queer. I was like, I don't know, I'm gonna have sex with the first thing that pronounces an R. When I first found out I was pregnant, I went back home and to practice with my nephews, not swearing. That's what I figured, you know, give me two kids and I'm not gonna swear. I gotta tell you, it was the hardest thing. Especially driving, like how do you not swear driving? I was like, you know, people are cutting me off. I'm like, you funny bunny. Hippity hoppity funny bunny. Did you see the funny bunny? Hippity. I mean, it blows my mind that I'm even married. I can't even, because I tell you, I didn't get married till I was 35, and at 35, I was giving up on men. Because some men, when it comes to foreplay, lights on, nobody home. Like, you've ever been with a guy, his idea of foreplay is like, he gets a hold of your breast, and he's just turning it. It's like a combination to a safe. It's like once to the right, twice to the left. He thinks your legs are going to pop open. Looks like they're trying to find a radio station. They look like a four-year-old with an Etch-a-Sketch. I got married. And I'm going to tell you what my husband does, and people never believe me. My husband is a rocket scientist. Because what are the odds of a comedian and a rocket scientist? It's like one in a quack-a-million, if that's even a number. And I don't ask him how his day is, because I can't help him if he's having a problem. No, what a... Honey, did you, I don't know, check the six? Did you square it and pie it? And I know we're going to get in trouble someday. Like, I could see us getting pulled over by a police officer. And I could see the officer going, hey, buddy, you're going kind of fast. What do you think you are, a rocket scientist? Am I going, well, yes, officer, he is. Oh, and what are you, a comedian?
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5: I love to be here in the South in the wintertime. I'm just glad they didn't predict snow today. Y'all wouldn't be here. We just run to the store and load up. Because Lord knows, you'll be snowed in for at least a day. Next day it melts, you got like 14 loaves of bread, man. You're walking around the cul-de-sac. Anybody want a sandwich? I was working in the South one time with a buddy of mine, born and raised in L.A., and it snowed, and he knew nothing of the big bread phenomenon. He didn't believe me. I took him to the store, went to the bread aisle, gone. Everything was gone except for one pack of hot dog buns. So I grabbed them. Because you never know. That took me back to my childhood, though. You remember your mom be late? You have to go to school the next day with peanut butter and jelly and a hot dog bun? You whip that out at lunch, your buddy's going, "Man, you got a hot dog?" No. It's just peanut butter and jelly and a hot dog bun. They're like, "Your mom was late."
6: I am thrilled, as I said, to be here. I just came back. This is all the truth, all the truth. I just came back from Mexico. I was with my little grandson in Mexico. And the very nice people, but so ugly. I have never... Excuse me. No, they're really gorgeous. I want to show a hand here. Which one of you ever looked at a picture of a Mexican in a magazine and ripped it out and brought it to a plastic surgeon and said, "Make me look like this"? It's like the Haitians. I went to dig them out. Why? It was like... We were in Mexico, and a woman died, drowned. How about that, drowned? And they didn't know who she was. She was in the water 8 days. And I said, "Well, we know one thing. She was Jewish because her hair isn't wet." And it's just... I'll get away from Mexico. But we were down there swimming with dolphins. Do not ever swim with dolphins. Oh, they're so intelligent. They don't use bathrooms. You ever see a dolphin go, "Excuse me, just a minute here"? And you're swimming along, so you go, "Is that a brown eel? Is that a brown eel?" And then we swam with sharks. It was so horrible, because he's athletic. We swam with sharks. $250 a swim with a shark. So I went over to the fattest woman I could find. And I said, "I hope you have your period." It's just...
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7: Doug Benson.
8: I like to drink. I'm not going to lie. I think drinking's great, you know? And there's great rules regarding drinking and what you can and cannot do. And I say go ahead and apply those to weed, you know? And everything will be cool. I'd be a hypocrite if I didn't admit that I drank all the time. I love it. This is pure vodka right here. I'm trying to cut back on my drinking because I spend a lot of time in the Midwest, and those people, they know how to drink. And it's very difficult to keep up. I was in Columbus, Ohio recently, and I don't want to say I had too much to drink, but one morning when I woke up, there were crop circles in my pubes. Don't panic, it was just a hoax. It's always a hoax. Couple farmers with a stick, you know the drill. M. Night Shyamalan was there filming the whole thing. Mark Wahlberg was like, "There's..." I can't do a Mark Wahlberg impression. I was going to try to do a Mark Wahlberg impression. I got inspired and then I blew it. "There's crop circles in your pubes. Why are there crop circles in your pubes? That doesn't seem... Why am I looking at your pubes?" I spent some time drinking with my grandfather once. That was a weird experience. Drinking with my own grandfather. It was like my future sitting on the bar stool next to me. And it did not look good. I was like, "You know what, Grandpa? I think I'm drunk. I think I've had enough." And my 85-year-old grandfather actually said to me, "You're not drunk until you have to grab the grass to keep from falling off of the earth." I was like, "I gotta drink to that. That's worth drinking to."
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0: I wanted to. I already would have ripped its face in two.
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0: Remember the time we saw the nitrogen cycle study of root nodules in legumes, with or without rhizobium?
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0: dissect you. 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
4: You know, Zay, the immigration thing is a big topic in the country right now.
5: Si, senor.
4: Would you mind if I ask you a few questions?
5: Yes, okay.
4: Okay. You know, they're putting a lot more National Guard on the border between the U.S. and Mexico. Does this concern you?
5: No, senor.
4: Why not?
5: He's already here. You really are an idiot.
4: So, Jose, are you here on a temporary visa? Are you here on a work visa?
5: He's here on a stick.
4: Do you enjoy being in this country?
5: Sometimes I'm afraid for my life.
4: Why?
5: Taco Bell.
4: Well, I understand you have a new girlfriend.
5: Si, senor. What's that, a frickin' pickle on a pencil?
4: Stop it! Peanut, are you prejudiced?
5: No! A bunch of my best friends are on sticks.
4: Peanut, I meant, are you prejudiced towards Mexicans?
5: No, my mother's Mexican. Okay, I meant New Mexican. She's like Jose, just fresher.
4: Well, Jose, I must say you speak English very well.
5: Gracias, senor.
4: Yeah. What were some of the first phrases in English that you learned?
5: Will you help me push my car? Does this ID look real? Where's the nearest Home Depot?
4: Stop it!
5: Actually, the last one was true.
4: Well, I'm sorry about this, Jose. I'm very happy to have you in the app.
5: Gracias, senor. Just make sure he's legal.
4: He's legal! Okay! Why are you so concerned?
5: Why are you not concerned?
4: Why should I be concerned?
5: He works for you! Some of those laws passed and he's not legal. And trust me, you would not do well in prison.
4: Why not?
5: Come here, a puppet boy.
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6: Another thing that's universal, farts, and we don't get to talk. We don't get to talk much about them, you know, and there's stuff we all know, which is fun to have, you know, I was going to say to bring out, man, that would have been a subconscious, always working on bad little jokes. I'm not responsible for that. A guy told me a list of kind of farts once. He said there was the fizz, the faz, the snorter, and the one that goes whoosh. I'm only reporting, you know, kind of like things from, they're not in context. Farting on the elevator is an interesting experience. If there are only two people on the elevator, everybody knows who farted. There are only two attitudes when that happens. One of them is, and the other one is, that guy usually gets off at the mezzanine and walks down, which is nice. It gives you a little time to light up a whole book of matches. Burn it off before you get to the lobby. Who wants all those people coming in thinking it's you? Stunk up the shaft. Yes, the entire shaft is now involved. So a high-speed elevator dissipates farts very quickly. I always think about those old cage elevators with the grinder wind-up start. If you could fart on the third floor and leave it there, you know? You might sneak away from it if it was paying attention to something else. Farts are being lost. Many farts are lost in foam cushions. Hopelessly gone. Years ago, an upholstery of fart would find its way out. Now, forever entombed. Oh, you gotta get a sledgehammer to get one out of there, man. By then, it's a blend anyway. Sometimes you have the farts, and they're really vicious. And people's loved ones are in danger, you know? Because the qualities, as I say, one of the properties of a fart, which you can only guess, is it's oh, let's call it the density. And then there is the persistence. Does it remain long time? Like mustard gas. A broccoli fart. Persistent. Some people's houses don't fall down the last 3 inches of farts down to the rug.
7: I was just visiting my family a few weeks ago, and I'm going to see them at Christmas. I have an interesting family. My mother got one of those phones that has the date on it, and it said July 10th, J-U-L-1-0. And my mother said, who's this Julio that keeps calling me? I don't have any children. I have a cat. You ever talk to your dog or your cat like it knows what the hell you're talking about? Yeah. You know what I said to my cat one day? I said, buddy, for God's sake, it is 5 o'clock in the morning. What is your problem? What did I expect the animal to say? Yeah, man, I know it's 5 o'clock, but you're in my spot. I marked it. That's what we do. So move. I don't know why people are so scared of the marriage issue. I don't know why. I mean, you know, we have the most boring life, you know? We get up in the morning, we have cocktails. And then we do brunch. And then we go to schools and recruit. Yeah, and then we plot the destruction of the traditional family for about 2 hours a day is what it's taken, right? Yeah, it's working. And then we have cocktails, and then we get high and go dancing. And when the crystal meth wears off, we call it an early night. 2 days later.
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8: I don't know about you, but I'm getting to that age where my body's starting to crumble. I'm not making this up, but like if something breaks on me, it just kind of stays that way, you know? Oh, my hip hurts. I guess forever. Bang my knee. Guess I'll get used to that pain. How you doing, Brian? Not so good anymore. Hurting all the time now. I wake up in the morning. Oh, that's right. I hurt. I forgot for a 15th of a second. Nobody seems to care. I told my doctor, my hip hurts. He's like, yeah. Just making small talk, I guess. All right, well, thanks for coming in today. You're welcome. Hobble out. Thanks for coming in an hour and a half late. Was there a purpose to this visit? Apparently, the sign of a good doctor is not being able to get an appointment with a guy. Oh, he's a great doctor. You can't even get in to see him. He's an amazing doctor. Some people wait 6 months to see him. Yes, but I'm bleeding profusely today. Do you know any so-so doctors? With bandages and such? Who can deal with blood spurting outwardly from vital organs on the day that is this? And how's he good for me? Explain that. Yeah. But when your body starts crumbling, it's cool to be married, you know, because your spouse knows everything about you. They just roll with it. I don't know how you would incorporate the weird physical stuff into a dating rap. How would you slip that stuff in? I'm glad I don't even have to try, you know? Hey, how you doing? I was wondering if you might want to go out on a picnic this afternoon. There's a park on the outside of town. It's beautiful out there. If you don't mind, we could stop at my pharmacy and pick up some pills, because apparently I urinate too frequently. And if we have a little time on our way back, maybe we can stop and get a couple of moles frozen off my calf.
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9: Anybody in college here? 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
9: What year are you?
10: Senior.
9: Senior. I'm in my third year of drunk driving school. What are you studying?
10: Environmental geology.
9: Here's a quick impression of you in 5 years.
11: Welcome to Burger King. Can I take your order?
9: What the hell is that going to do for you? I'm kidding. College for me was the best 28 semesters of my life. It really was. I was a political science major. I had a minor. Her name was Debbie. Nice kid. And her parents are litigating. I dated a computer major when I was in college, and that didn't work out because she refused to interface with my Wang. I think you know what I'm saying. She got the old floppy disk in the hard drive. She just wouldn't let me log in. And all I wanted was a little megabyte on the old laptop unit. But I pulled down my pants, and she said, "You have a Microsoft mouse." And I'm not going to lie to you, that mega hurt. Then I found out she was user-friendly. I might have gotten one of those viruses you hear so much about. So.
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15: 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It's easy to get to. Where's our matinee lady? And holy... Here's our map. Here's what you do. Take the Ventura Freeway to the Costa Mesa Interchange. Down to Encino, past Banning, back on the gigantic cloverleaf, then back up 5 miles and look for the giant statue of Louis XIV with the overstuffed bottom. That's it. Thank you, Matt. Oh, that's all for now. Goodbye, out there, friends.
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16: I like going to theme parks, I think because I hate money. You know what that's like when you're mad at money, right? Open up your wallet, see a couple 20s in there, like, oh, you two. Oh, I'll fix you. The thing that I love and hate about theme parks is the the smashed penny machine. It's a classic theme park souvenir, smashed penny. You can get like whatever special thing from the park on there, a little imprint. You get sometimes you get like a name, you can personalize it. They, well, not so much anymore because of course you're going to put curse words on there, and why wouldn't you? If you're willing to deface legal tender, I think you're probably willing to put curses on it. Like, the last time I saw one, it cost only 51 cents to get the smashed penny. That's all. It seems like a deal, right? 51 cents. It's a very low price for all the fun that a smashed penny will give you. A mere 51 cents. Look, I don't mind providing my own penny. I get it. I was going to get rid of pennies anyway. I might as well smash them. I hate pennies. I love smashing things. But 51 cents? Are you telling me penny smashing technology is so cost prohibitive? You gotta soak me for 4 bits? Come on. How about make it 2 cents? One penny gets smashed, the other one gets thrown away. And then what do you do with it? Once you... Now you have it. Now what? Hooray! I got it! Smash penny! This is good for me to have. Oh, smash penny. We are going to have some crazy times, you and me. First, I'm going to go home and put you on the dresser for 3 weeks. Yeah, that's right. Then I will move you to your new home. An old shoebox full of ticket stubs and keys that don't fit anything anymore.
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13: Tonight, we're going to talk a little bit about relationships and what I see as the basic difference between men and women. You see, ladies, men have 3 basic needs in life. That's it. 3. Eating, sleeping, sex. That's it. That's our whole day. And I can do all 3 of those in my truck. By myself. In traffic. See, I've been married a while, so I'm having to relearn all this stuff I thought I knew. You know, like her little signs and, you know, what kind of mood she's in. Because I thought I knew them, but apparently I don't. Like one night we was lying in bed, getting ready to go to sleep, we turned off the lights, my wife puts her hand on my shoulder, rolls over and gives me a kiss and says, good night. And I said, well, good night. I went to sleep. Next morning, she goes, what happened to you last night? Well, what do you mean, what happened to me last night? She said, well, I was in the mood. I said, well, why didn't you say something? She said, I put my hand on your shoulder. I said, baby, let me think if I can explain this to you. You know those bars called topless bars? She said, yeah. And I said, they don't sell shoulder dances. I ain't never met a guy in my life that get his shoulder touched and he goes, hey, yeah, yeah. So a couple weeks later, we're lying in bed. She kind of pushes on my shoulder. I said, all right. This rodeo's fixing to kick off. So I start putting my moves on. She goes, no, not tonight. I'm not in the mood. You touched my shoulder. She said, no, I pushed your shoulder. Touch means go. Push means no. Is there a manual to this machine?
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17: I was in L.A. recently, and I went to the Museum of Tolerance. You guys ever heard of that, the Museum of Tolerance? It's a Holocaust museum. It's nice. They do a good job with it. The thing that I think is unusual about it is the name they chose, the Museum of Tolerance. Tolerance? Is that really the bar that we should be setting on how we should all treat each other, is tolerance to tolerate each other? Because really, when you think about it, tolerance is you've, like, had it, like, right up to here with Chinese people, but you'll still tolerate them. Like, acceptance. That even sound like a better word? The Museum of Acceptance? Why don't they call it that? That just even sounds nicer and, like, more inviting. Like, because if you really think about it, the opposite of tolerance is intolerance. The only time you really use that word with regards to lactose. I don't think that's strong enough terminology for Hitler. They seem to be kind of implying that Hitler felt similarly about Jews as my Aunt Mary Lynn does about cream cheese. I don't think that nails it. That's all I'm saying. We seem to be moving on from racism, and that's cool. You don't really see it that often. But what I love is that racists are now the minority, you know? Like you rarely see it. But the weird thing to me is that even though they're kind of underground now, they still just assume that everyone is also racist. Like, and it's like crazy. Like, I'm tired of feeling awkward about that. I did a show in the Poconos. It's like a pretty rednecky area of Pennsylvania. And I did it. It was a sports bar. It was a Tuesday night. I show up. The owner, as soon as I get there, he goes, "Hey, man, welcome. You can do whatever kind of jokes you want because there ain't going to be many of them around." And then he pointed to a poster of Lynn Swann. Yeah, Lynn Swann is Steelers great, NFL Hall of Famer, 4-time Super Bowl champion, and gubernatorial candidate Lynn Swann. So it's like, who's not going to be here? Successful people? I already knew that. Yeah, I did. That's the thing. From now on, I say racists have to have a feeler question, just to test out the waters, so everybody doesn't feel awkward and stupid about it, you know? I just say from now on, racists have to say something like, "Hey, did you ever see Schindler's List? Who was your favorite character?" Because then you'd know, right?
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18: My mother always told me, if a boy doesn't like you, okay, it is just because he is intimidated by your beauty, because you are the most beautiful girl in the whole world. And if you would stop doing impersonations of me, maybe other people could see that. I like to do a lot of voices in my act, because my own voice does not command the respect and the attention that I believe I deserve. And I go into some shop, some fancy shop, any diner, some galleria. You know, I go in there and be like, "Hi, can I get some help?" They'd be like, "Oh no, little girl. We aren't serving little girls today." You know, if I went in there and was like, "Hi, what's your name?" Cindy, I need to speak with your manager. Thanks a lot, sweetheart. But I use my superpowers for good. Not evil. I'm originally from Little Lake Pequam, Minnesota. Little Lake Pequam in the Hizzat and the Sheezy. I'm a single lady. I know that's surprising that a piece of this goodness, this freaking sweetness, could still be out on the market. Super Fox. I mean, where I come from, LA has been a little bit tough, because where I come from, Little Lake Pequam, I'm a goddess. I just slap on some blue eyeshadow and head out.
19: I like pot. I'm a pothead. People tell me you can get in trouble here in New York. And I was like, really? That seems stupid. It's just a little weed. I never like had to go to a dealer. I started smoking pot in like the legal-ish system of California. You know, we just go to a doctor. You know the deal. You've all heard of it. It's so stupid and crooked. You just make up any disease that's ever existed. If you can think of any disease that's ever existed, you are sick enough to get your medical marijuana prescription. You'd be like, "Oh, I just feel really polio-ish today." Light it up. It's so stupid. So I went in there, and they give you all these forms to fill out. They're trying to be like real doctors. They ask you for like family medical history, stuff like that. I left everything blank. I just wrote down in one box, "I like to get high, bro." That's it. Capital B, capital R, capital O. And I gave it back to them, and they put you in this waiting room. You have to sit there for like 10 minutes in this office. And then this doctor comes in. I guess it's a doctor. He's got a lab coat. He's got a lab coat and a dusty stethoscope. And he comes in and he goes, "So," and he looks over the forms. He gets to that part. I can tell he like rolls his eyes. And he's like, "All right, so, you know, what are your symptoms?" And I'm like, "What symptoms are you talking about, dude? I'm fine. I like to get ripped." I think you can figure out the situation. You're a smart guy. You went to medical school. I think you're going to decode the rumors we're playing that me and the 8 college kids outside didn't just catch the plague all of a sudden. And he goes, I'm going to write down anxiety.
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1: I have the solution to the drug problem in this country. Nobody wants to hear it, but I have it. Not less drugs, more drugs. Get more drugs and give them to the right people. Because every time you read about some famous guy overdosing on drugs, it's always some really talented guy. It's always like Len Bias or Janis Joplin or Jimi Hendrix or John Belushi. You know what I mean? The people you want to have overdose on drugs never would. Like Motley Crue would never overdose, man, never. You could put them in a room with 2 tons of crack. They come out a half an hour later. Oh, God, man. They're still alive. They're probably going to make a double live album now. Damn it! I take music pretty seriously. See that scar on my wrist? You see that? You know what that's from? I heard the Bee Gees were getting back together again. I couldn't take it, okay? That was the only good thing about the 1980s. We got rid of one of the Bee Gees. One down, three to go. That's what I say, folks. Yeah, here's $10. Bring me the head of Barry Manilow, all right? I want to drink beer out of his empty head. I want to have a Barry Manilow skull keg party at my apartment, okay? You write the songs, we'll drink the beer out of your head. We live in a country where John Lennon takes 6 bullets in the chest. Yoko Ono was standing right next to him. Not one bullet. Explain that to me. Explain it to me, God. Explain it to me, God. I want it explained to me now. Jesus. Now we got 25 more years. Yeah, I'm real happy now, God. I'm wearing a huge happy hat. Jesus Christ. I mean, Steve Ray Vaughan is dead. And we can't get John Bon Jovi in a helicopter. Come on, folks. Get on that helicopter, John. Shut up and get on that helicopter. There's a hairdresser in there. Yeah, go ahead in there. Yeah, yeah.
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5: Russell Peters.
6: I like cultural names. Cultural names are really cool, you know. I don't have a cultural name, and Indian people for some reason have a real tough time with this, but my real name is Russell Peters. Both my parents are from India, and that's the name they gave me. Both my parents are from India, and they named me Russell Dominic Peters. Dominic, I got an Italian middle name. Because my parents are from that Italian part of India. Calcutta. You know that part there? That's it. You have a problem with my name? Talk to my parents, Eric and Maureen. And my brother Julio. If I had an Indian name, I'd wear it proudly. You know what I mean? I don't have one. If I had it, I would rock it very proudly. What's your name, Mr. India over there? Sorry? Anit? See, that's a neat name. That's it. Anit Patel. That's my brother, Amesi Patel. That's my big brother, Aslam. Do you know what your name means? Nope. So sure that this wasn't my name, but has no clue what your name means. I don't know what your name means either. I like the Indian names. I think the Indian names are very cool. They have deep meanings to them. They have long history behind them. What's your name, my little Sikh brother right there? What's your name? Sorry? Prabjot. Good, solid Indian name. I like the Indian names. You know what your name means? What, see, he knows what his name means. Hey, Anit. What does it mean, Preb? God's essence. What's your sister's name? Herbal Essence? What's,
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7: So it's nice, I get, you know, getting married and all that. It was a big year for me, and, you know, you get nervous because you never know if it's the right person, and, you know, married people say don't worry because the sex can always stay good as long as you keep it interesting and experiment. Like any sexual relationship, you always want to try new stuff. you date somebody for 6 months, you got to come home and you got to try something new. Maybe you had a few drinks, you're like, maybe I'll slap her ass. You don't know why. You're just curious if she's going to let you do it, that's all. And you don't just start slapping. First, just give it a couple little taps. Could have been a slap, could have been an accident. Just feeling her out. Then finally get your nerve together, you raise your hand up, and you give her that one big slap, and then you wait. And she doesn't say anything, so you go, all right, I'm an ass slapper. I'm slapping the ass.
2: Where's your daddy?
7: Who's your daddy? Yeah. That's what you say in Louisiana, right? Who's your daddy? Oh, I actually am your daddy. That's weird. But anyway, who's your daddy? Who's your cousin? But, I love my wife. It really is nice when I come home to her because I've got this intimacy thing going that I've never had before. I've never been able to get really close to a woman before, like really have intimacy the way I do with her. Like when we sleep, I hold her in my arms, like the spoons position. Right? Yeah, women smile. They love the spoons. Yeah. Men would rather fork. Forking is more. So before we got married, I was holding her in the spoons one night. She was asleep, and I was just looking at her, thinking about how beautiful she is and how lucky I am and, proud of myself that I'd finally allowed myself to trust somebody this much and to get this close, and she farted. And all the trust was gone. Everything. And I didn't smell it or hear it or anything gross like that. It was just like a hot breath on my thigh. And I woke her up. I said, hey, could you never do that again? I'll be on the couch for the next couple weeks. Why don't you hop in the shower? Put on some fresh panties. Dirty. Bad. But don't kid yourself. Farting is the foundation of every solid relationship. The first time you fart and she laughs, you say, hey, I think we got a winner here. Because it's your secret. And the day you fart and she doesn't laugh, pack it and get out. It's over.
4: 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You've come to the right place. 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
8: Anybody got them mothers that would hit you with a shoe? I had a mother that would throw a shoe at you at the drop of a dime. It was bad with a shoe. She would like carry that like a gun. By the time I was like 10, my mother was like Clint Eastwood with a shoe. 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
1: 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You be in a supermarket and be grabbing cereal off the counter going, Ma, can we get this? She'll say, I guess not. And can be doing three different things. Be on the phone with my grandmother and be cooking with this hand, have the phone like this and be saying, yeah, Mama, hold on a second. Bad. 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They can hear you when they're getting ready to walk out the door, hear you on the bunk beds. They got that mother hearing, they hear that. 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
2: Chocolate makes me happy, I have to admit. I love to gamble, you know. Booked myself in Las Vegas at a casino. There's a Riviera Hotel, has a comedy club. There's four comedians on the bill. And we all have similar hair because we're all using the Riviera in-house shampoo. So we all have equal shine and bounce. It's a two-in-one shampoo. One is not big enough to hold two. That's why two was created. If it was two-in-one, it would be overflowing. People ask me what words mean, you know. They say, what does composition mean? Some people would say, put it in a sentence. But I need a little more. Put it in a play. I hate when the joke's gonna kill, you know? I'm subject to get big laughs. Every joke's been pre-approved as funny by me. That joke didn't work, right? As a comedian, you have to start the show strong and you have to end the show strong. Those are the two key elements. You can't be like pancakes, all exciting at first, but then by the end, you're sick of them. A waffle is like a pancake with a syrup trap. I put fruit on top of my waffles because I want something to brush off. You know, I have a cheese shredder at home. That's a positive name for a cheese shredder. They don't call it by its negative name because nobody would buy it. Sponge ruiner. Because I wanted to clean it. But now I have little bits of sponge that would melt easily over tortilla chips. I know a lot about cars, man. I can look at a car's headlights and tell you exactly which way it's coming.
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3: I'm from Boca Raton, Florida, originally. Does anybody know where that poop stand on the map is? Boca? We get a poop ton of hurricanes as well. But no one ever prepares for these hurricanes because they're always giving them sissy-ass names, right? It's always like, coming in July, Hurricane Bertha. She's going to come over your house and make you some pancakes. And put on an old Kenny Loggins record. Massage. I think what they ought to do is give hurricanes like badass names, right? Like, coming in July, Hurricane Thor! Or like the weatherman should just bust on the screen and be like, coming in September, Hurricane Destructicon! It's gonna be raining bats and blood! The map behind him disappears, a Black Sabbath video pops up. He picks up like a severed goat's head off the floor. He starts eating the flesh out of its face. He's like, ah! He starts speaking in tongues. He's like, blood's pouring out of his eyes. Okay, enough. Thank you for the reluctant Rudy clap. That's what ends the joke. You pop a blood vessel in your eye. Joke's over.
4: Emo Phillips.
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0: brain dead coma. Could his soul have purified itself over the last half century from evil to good? If the answer is no, is the soul then not merely a construct of the brain? If the answer is yes, is morality volitional? So these two ducks walk into a bar. You know how you pee in the toilet and it sounds like a chipmunk commanding you to kill Kenny G? I know. You couldn't make up something like that. The other day, I was playing soprano sax for some friends. Well, when I say friends, I mean my mother's ceramic elves. And my mom. The other day, I caught my mom going through my socks and underwear, and it tickled. I said, hey. I don't know how my wife puts up with her. Oh, boy.
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2: I've heard guys say a lot of nasty stuff in the street. They'll sort of walk behind you sometimes and harass you. They'll kind of act like, one thing they do is they'll trick you. They'll act like they have a very important piece of information for you. Like, I was walking the other day, and this guy's walking behind me, and he keeps going, excuse me, miss, no disrespect, miss, no disrespect. I just got one thing I want to discuss with you, that's all, no disrespect. It's like, really, the two of us, we have some business together. Oh, what are the odds? But I'm a bit of a drinker, so there's always that chance I dropped a debit card, like I kind of have to turn around. I'm a sloppy gal. I turn around, he goes, no disrespect, miss, I just wanted to let you know that your thong is showing. That's what he said, like he was some sort of like guardian angel of the streets. Trying to protect me from a man that might have been aroused by that. Not him, no, God forbid. It's not his post. I start to walk away and I realize that he was walking so close to me that somehow the zipper on his jacket got caught in my dress, which I know, I like that gasp. Oh God. Which for me is sort of the definition of hell, like being attached to someone that you're disgusted by. And I realized that we were gonna have to work as a team for the next few moments of our life to sort all this out. So I stop in this dumb corner, I'm pulling on a stupid jacket, and he keeps going, come on, baby girl, be easy. Come on, just be easy. And right at this moment, I see this guy that I used to go out with, and he broke up with me because he told me that I didn't have enough of a plan in life. And I've been fantasizing about all the cool moments I could walk into him and see him. But no, it's got to be now. Well, it looks like I'm all caught up in the throes of love with homeless Jenkins over here. There's no way I can explain the amount of time I have as he's passing, right? And I did the gayest thing possible. I don't know why, I just found myself giving him a thumbs up. Like, nobody gives a thumbs up. This is the dumbest gesture ever. Nobody even does it anymore. There, my dumb Jew thumb, my jum was just rising. And he gave me one back, too, but his was a little different than mine. His sort of said, bitch, you're on your own.
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4: Tell me if this ever happens to you guys. You're ever at a party or something like that, and you're talking to a guy, and you think, wow, this guy is so dumb. This is the dumbest guy I've met maybe all year. What a dumb person. I cannot wait to get out of this conversation with this dumb person. And then they say something like, yeah, and I got two kids. And you're like, no! You can't have two kids. You're so stupid. What are you doing raising kids? You're so dumb. You're raising murderers. This happens to me all the time. It's so terrifying. I was talking to a dude at a party. He was 26 years old. He had a 3-year-old son. And I was like, wow, that's amazing. Then a few minutes later, I overheard him telling a group of people this story about how a week earlier, he tried to have sex with a bowl of macaroni and cheese. And I said, whoa. Once you have a kid, the macaroni and cheese days are over. And he's sitting here telling people the stories like, yeah, then I put the condom on. And I was like, what'd you put a condom on for? As if that were a totally reasonable thing to say. As if I was the weird one for even bringing up the question. And I told him, you don't understand, in this situation, putting a condom on makes everything way worse. Because that means the whole time he went to go find a box of condoms, open the box of condoms, take the condom out, go back to the macaroni. That whole time, he never once thought, you know what?

0: maybe I can do literally anything else and it'll be a better use of my time. How are you gonna do something like that when you have a kid? What if his kid saw that? He'd never be able to tell that kid anything. Hey son, be nice to people, do good in school. Really? I saw you have sex with a bowl of macaroni and cheese. So why would I take your advice? By the way, I'm 3 years old, my language skills are very impressive. Maybe I should just ride it down on my own.
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5: My name is Ahmed Ahmed. I gotta say, it's a bad time to be from the Middle East. In fact, I read a statistic on CBS.com that said right after 9/11, hate crimes against Arabs and Middle Eastern people and Muslims went up over 1,000%. Yeah, which apparently still put us in fourth place behind blacks, gays, and Jews. Do you guys know this? We're still in fourth place. So what do we have to do? I mean, we can't even win in hatred. I want to be number one in something. Such a bad time. I got to fly to London at the end of the month, and I hate flying because my name's on like 9 lists. I Googled my name, and it matches the name of a guy in the Middle East who's a terrorist. I think he's in the Middle East Googling me going, there's this guy in America, man. People go up to him, hey, man, you're so funny telling me a joke. I'm not the comedian. I'm a terrorist. Want me to prove it to you? I'll blow myself up right now, I swear. I hate flying, though, it's because I always have to go through the TSA. They always stop me and go, Mr. Ahmed, we're going to have to pat down your midsection. So I always look at him and I go, promise? Whenever I get on a plane, I always know who the air marshal is. Yeah, it's always the guy sitting there holding the People magazine upside down, looking right at me. I went to Hotwire.com to order a ticket online. Anybody ever use Hotwire.com? They make you purchase your ticket first, then they tell you what airline you're flying out on, and what time you fly out. So I purchased a ticket, and it turns out I had to fly out at like 4:30 in the morning on like Zimbabwe Air, stop over in Bangladesh and sit next to farm animals, and they ask you all these questions on the website like, are you prepared to swim? Can you operate a parachute? This conversation never happened.
6: By the way, it's a new law now. I have to do this. I don't like to, but it is by law. All comedians must make a financial disclosure during the show or at some point. So I have to do this. It's comedians' financial disclosure in accordance with the unilateral code established by Stephen Martin on this day. This disclosure is presented. Okay, a lot of percentages. Manager and agent, 30 to 35%. Road expenses, usually 10 to 20%. Development of new material, 0.00001%. And I've written that all up in a little pie graph here. Then over here I have a rubber chicken graph. Then I figured out potential concert income. If you fill a 3,000-seat hall at $3 per ticket, the gross is $9,000. If you fill a 3,000-seat hall at $7.50 per ticket, the gross is $22,500. And just for fun, I figured out if you fill a 3,000-seat hall at $800 a ticket, the gross is $2,400,000. And this is what I'm shooting for. One show. Goodbye.
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6: But I am into the intellectual thing. I went to college. I studied the great philosophers, Socrates. I studied Plato. And, you know, you learn the important things. Like, if you're studying geology, which is all facts, as soon as you get out of school, you forget it all, you know? Because it's just numbers and things. But philosophy, you remember just enough to screw you up for the rest of your life. And you study the important, like, ethical questions. Is it okay to yell movie in a crowded firehouse? Religious questions.
7: If there is a God, give me a sign.
6: See, I told you that the... Wouldn't it be weird if you died and you woke up and you were in heaven? Just like they always told you. And everybody had wings on and pearly gates. Wouldn't you feel stupid?
8: Oh, no.
9: You mean that this is what...
6: What? You been keeping records on me? Well, it wasn't so bad. How many times did I take the Lord's name in vain?
8: Ooh.
6: 1,000,006. Oh. Jesus Christ.
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10: When I worked in this place and there was three acts in the bill besides myself, there was a dance team who gave a very poor demonstration of breath control. There was a girl singer who was the worst, you know. This girl singer was so bad, after her first song, the audience asked for a glass of water. Well, one night the boss told her to stop singing while the waiters were serving. She was terrible to look at, to an ugly girl, terrible to look at, you know. All night long, the audience kept yelling, "Up in front!" Then the other act I worked with was a rabies-infected dog act. And I didn't get along with these dogs at all, you know. Very bitter dogs, bitter dogs. I mean, they knocked around in show business for years. I couldn't get ahead. Very bitter dogs, you know. Bitter dogs. You know. Every night, they used to bark at my punchlines, you know. In fact, I remember one night, one of the dogs told me that Lassie was just lucky. You know, that type of dogs, you know. And the dog told me Lassie got ahead, but not because of her talent. You know. Years ago, Rin-tin-tin, you know. Certain acts I don't like because they brushed me, you know. Guys like Bing Crosby. Even though you're up there, you can always come down. Once you become a star, you can always fall right down. A typical case is John Wayne. He made cowboy pictures, became a star. Then he stopped making cowboy pictures. He remained a star. But his horse became a noble. For years now, there's nothing around for the horse. Oh, to give him a stampede here and there, that's about it, you know what I mean? I mean, one producer was nice. He remembered the horse from the old days, you know, he gave him a trot-on part. But after this trot-on part, the horse became very sick emotionally, you know. They made him carry a bad guy. And John Wayne, he isn't the nicest guy either. You know. Tells his butler, if the horse calls, I'm not in, you know.
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11: I do like performing. You know, I've been traveling all over the country and stuff like that. And, you know, I will say this. I live alone, and it gets a little lonely. The other day, I was naked, laying on my couch. Just got out of the shower, letting the sun dry me like a sea manatee. Or a man coming off a horrible, horrible whiskey binge. Who's afraid of his towels? Because they look like phantoms. Ever whisper sweet nothings to your girl to cover a fart? Have you ever done that? See, that's a simple one, huh? No one gets angry on that one. D.C. is a great drinking town. I've had so many amazing drunk stories come out of this place. In fact, also amazing. Actually, the two scariest words to any drunk is, remember me. Now, you get older, you realize you gotta live your dreams, guys. Have you lived yours yet? There's a lot of young guys here. How about you? What kind of white dreams do you have rolling inside of you right now? Anything? The ultimate snowboarding competition. I live one of my dreams from the 80s, okay? I'm older than you guys. Back then in the 80s, a little different time. That's right. I did blow off a stripper's ass. Thank you. Were you there? Thank you. Nothing? First of all, it was nothing at all like the dream. Because there's no smells in dreams. Fill in your own smells. I go with Taco Bell and Valtrex. Whatever you guys want, fill in your own. I haven't figured that out yet. And in the dream, she wasn't text messaging her boyfriend, okay?
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9: I have a certain way I like the world to be arranged, and when it's not, I get irritable. You know? I mean, if I made the rules, things would be different. There wouldn't be any NASCAR on the radio. Not that I don't like NASCAR. I love NASCAR. I love NASCAR. I love NASCAR. Quit mooing. I love NASCAR. I love NASCAR as much as any inbred cracker. But I'm just suggesting, on the radio, are you sure car racing on the radio? Is there really a market for listening to 3 hours of... Well, Jim, they appear to be going around in a circle. Boy, that red one is really fast. They continue to make a repeated left turn. Let's break now and go to our trapeze championship. Whoa! Back to the car noises. Let's check in with our mime finals. Join us next week for the eclipse. I'm just suggesting. If I made the rules, things would be different. That's going to be my new catchphrase as a comic. Because you have to have a catchphrase to be famous. You have to be something that people hang on remember. You know, the whole, thank you, State Fair. Because that's where you wind up. That's the problem with catchphrases. You do a catchphrase, you wind up, you know, trapped by it your whole life. You're 72 years old working county fairs. How are you kids doing? Get her done. How you kids doing? Ask your mom what it means. Go ahead. Get my CDs, folks. Get her done. Get her done.
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12: Gary Goldman.
13: I love animals. I watch all the Animal Planet shows. I ever see this animal, the walrus? Oh my God, is that the ugliest animal you've ever seen? It looks like something God built last minute. You know what I mean? Because it has like flippers, tusks, a mustache. A mustache on a sea mammal? God must have been up very, very late that night. He's just like, this is due tomorrow? Can I just do a greatest hits or something? Can I do a best of God or something like that? Because I'm exhausted. Yeah, that's what I'll do. I'll put together some other animals that I've already made. I'll put together the seal, the elephant, and Burt Reynolds. The coolest animal, but it's extinct, and I wish we had him now, the woolly mammoth. That is a great looking, a big furry elephant with the tusks and everything. That is a great looking animal. Oh my God. But do we really need the woolly at this point? In 2003, are people gonna be confused if you just say you saw a mammoth? I saw a mammoth, mammoth. It's a little vague. What type of mammoth? Oh, the woolly. Yes, the woolly. That is a majestic beast. I thought you were talking about the corduroy mammoth, which of course died out a long time ago because the hunters could always hear it coming.
12: Class clown used to save his best stuff for lunchtime when you were drinking your milk. And he'd try to make the milk come out your nose. It was even better with 7-Up or root beer, you know? Get all those bubbles up in their sinuses, you know? One time, Michael Davey passed an entire cheese sandwich through his nose. Sister Annunciata thought it was a miracle, you know?
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14: What else? We used to take showers together. You ever take a shower with your brother growing up? No, because you're not supposed to. That's why you didn't. We were five brothers in a shower, like gay porn. I've had girlfriends like, let's take a shower together. It's Valentine's Day. I'm like, I ain't going in there unless my brothers are here. Plus, you don't even save any water by taking a shower with your brother, because you got to wear your turn in the shower, right? You ever take a shower with somebody else with your lover? It's supposed to be all sexy. I think it stinks. Only one person can be on the water. The other person's like, how is it over there? You got soap in your eyes. You're going to have kids, too? You're going to have kids? You're not going to have any kids? You're going to have kids. All women always want kids. You think you don't, and you start getting crying all the time. When you hit 30, you're like always crying. And you're like, I need a baby. I need to hug something. Hey, how come kids are precious but adults aren't? You ever notice every kid's precious, right? And kids are just little adults, so how come they're precious, right? Like, what's your name, sir?
15: Gwen.
14: Gwen? I thought you were a man for a second. So you're a woman with a mustache? So I guess you're Italian? I said it. What's your name? Randy, right? Are you precious? If he was a baby, he'd be precious. He shouldn't be out of the club if he's a baby, but still. Kids are precious. I think when nine people have kids, seriously. I guess because I'm 1 in 10, I'm all bitter, but... Because we already have enough kids, right? Yeah. We need, like, koala bears or something. Yeah. I think women have kids so they can eat for two. You get to eat for two. You don't have your period for 9 months. That's like a summer vacation if you ask me. Those women say they're eating for two. They gain 197 pounds. They have a 3-pound baby. That was a close call.
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17: Hey, why do women make me real nervous? Why would it make me nervous as hell? Not right now, because it's witnesses, but I'm talking about, like, at night when they by themselves, you know what I mean, walking towards me. She could be nervous, too. I'm a big dude. Like, oh, Jesus, you know, big black guy is walking towards me. Hope he doesn't grab, you know, getting that fantasy going. Hope he doesn't grab me with his big black arms and throw me in a trunk. And I'm thinking the same thing, like, oh, Jesus. I hope nobody kills this white woman because I'm going to get blamed for it. That's why, look, I do a lot of stuff to protect myself, man. I keep my receipts. I collect receipts because that's a trail of where you've been, man. Everywhere I go, I get a receipt. I don't care. And I never go more than a half hour without buying something because you can kill somebody in a half hour and then you ain't going to have, you need an alibi. So every 15 minutes I buy something. Stick of gum. Can I get my receipt for that, please? We don't have receipts for gum, my friend. Well, you're going to have to... We don't have receipts. Well, look, you're going to have to write me one or something. I got to have the receipts. We don't have receipts. And then, you know, if it's like that, I'll end up arguing with him just to, you know, so he remembers me. You know what I mean? Give me my damn receipt. Whoa, what? You heard me, punk? That's you. Kiss my ass. Yeah, kiss my ass, too. What time is it? 5:15. All right. You were in here messing with me at 5:15. You wasn't out killing someone because you ran in with me. That's why I don't litter. I don't throw garbage in the street. Not because I care about the earth, but I'm afraid I'm going to be walking through the park drinking a soda, and when I'm done, I just throw it on my shoulder, fly over a bush, and land on some dead white woman's head with my fingerprints on the can. Now I'm the Pepsi Cola rapist because I'm lazy.
15: I got pulled over on the highway. I didn't know that fruit counts as litter. Did you? I tossed a banana peel. A banana peel biodegrades so quickly, I didn't want my car to smell like ass. That's it. I think the environment will survive. But I got pulled. He goes, you know, it's a misdemeanor to litter, which is punishable by up to 2 years in jail and up to a $10,000 penalty. And I'm sure he's exaggerating to intimidate me. Well, that worked. Because I don't know anything about litter laws, but I do know I don't want to be banana peel guy in prison. It's not who you want to be in jail. And $10,000 is scary, too, because that's my life savings plus $15,000. I don't know how I'm going to come up with that. He goes, you also caused a danger to the vehicles around you. Like, does he think real life is like Mario Kart? I think he does. Do I need to tell him that cars don't really hit banana peels, go twirling off cliffs? Hope you don't search my trunk for turtle shells or lightning bolts.
14: That's another pet peeve of mine. I don't understand people that think romance is difficult. I think it's easy if you know what you're doing. Like, recently, I bought my lady this little stuffed polar bear. Wait, he's holding a little stuffed heart. Wait, and on the heart it says, I love you, in embroidery. Wait, he's also got a little pair of boxer shorts, all of his own. All of his own, and on the boxer shorts is a repeating pattern of hearts in the famous polka dot formation, and on each one of those hearts it says, I love you. In cursive. The font of romance. And if that doesn't say I'm sorry for getting in the shower with your roommate Emily because I thought she was you, I don't know what the... will at this point. Man, I've said sorry so many ways. I wrote a song. I wrote a song to say I'm sorry. That's incredibly romantic. That's called a serenade. And I called it the song to say I'm sorry, and it goes like this. World War One. World War One. World War Two. Yeah, that didn't work with her either. Nope.
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20: Live here in New York. I love New York. See stuff here you don't see a lot of places. See people walking down the street reading a book. I say this all the time. Why wouldn't I be walking down the street reading a book, you know? People say this is a great beach book, but it's also a great crossing major intersection. At the height of rush hour book. I love giving tourists directions. That's one of my favorite things to do. I'll sometimes offer directions and people don't even ask me. I saw these two women who were clearly lost. And I walk up and go, you need help find something? She looks up, she goes, oh no, we prefer to find it ourselves. Isn't that a weird preference? Yeah, my friend and I have always been passionate about you not helping us. We're talking about that on the flight over, how it would be such a shame if we got lost in your neighborhood and then ran into you. It's just so much more satisfying to sift through a 900-page guidebook to help us find 4th Street when we're standing on 4th Street. I'm glad there's a 4th Street in New York. That's why that joke killed so hard. I tell that joke in cities where they don't have a forestry. They just don't know what to do with it. exactly. Like, what? Well, he lost me. What's going on? What does he mean, 4th Street? Why didn't he say Coriander Way? Why didn't he say Persnickety Boulevard? Why didn't he say Periwinkle Ave? Give me a word, lady. Periwinkle? You want me to repeat what I already... Do you think that's why I went into the audience? So you would... We'd get that moment on tape where you... I thought about it. I turned to the guy I was with. And I don't want to upstage you with my great choice.
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18: A jealous guy, my girlfriend's got a lot of platonic friends. That's where we have problems. Top of my list, this guy named Kyle. First time I meet Kyle a couple of years ago, I walk into the apartment. Kyle's sitting in my chair. No problem, I can get over that, right? What I can't get over is when I go to shake my hand, he just looks up at me and gives me that look. You know, that look that... I've given plenty of guys that look. I'd recognize it anywhere. 8 years ago, I would have taken whatever I was drinking and smashed it over his face just for looking at me like that. But I'm rehabilitated now. So I say the Serenity Prayer a couple of times and I take a seat in the ottoman. A couple of weeks pass by, I'm coming off the road. I call my girlfriend up and said, hey, why don't you invite your brother out and his fiance? We'll go out to dinner. She goes, oh, good idea. We get to the bar. As we're walking in, she goes, oh, by the way, Kyle's gonna be here. We walk in the restaurant. She sits down in between me and Kyle. And if you were like a waiter or a fly on the wall, you would think I was the out-of-town guy, right? Like the fifth wheel, the cousin they were entertaining. Because the entire night, the four of them were talking about what it was like growing up in New York and high school, summer vacation. Every once in a while, my girlfriend looks over and goes, how come you're so quiet? That's when I find out Kyle is a New York City firefighter. I'm sitting here thinking, how can this possibly get any worse when out comes a birthday cake? Unbeknownst to me, it's Kyle's impromptu birthday celebration. They wanted me to throw in on the meal. That didn't happen. We go outside. My girlfriend gives him one more happy birthday hug. Oh, down here in the pelvis. Now, my girlfriend, she's one of these independent, feminist, borderline lesbian type of chicks, right? So her eyes got wide, and I could tell she wanted to say something like, Kyle's my friend. I can't have friends. You don't trust me. But this was right around the time of the Chris Brown Rihanna incident, and she knows that bitches get slapped. So she softens up her face, and she goes, John, Kyle is a platonic friend. So I pull out my BlackBerry, and I Googled the word platonic. For those of you who don't know, the word platonic means a relationship between a man and a woman that is spiritual in nature, devoid of any sexual desires. So, fellas, unless your girlfriend's hanging out with Gandhi, chances are it's not platonic, right? Go in your purse and give me some money for parking. You know where we're together.
19: Stephen Wright.
21: So last night as I was downloading pornographic bootleg SpongeBob's, sent to me from a hairdresser I know in Argentina, I noticed they had no milk for tomorrow's coffee, so looked at the car keys, which had been strategically placed under the short leg of the kitchen table so the soup wouldn't spill, and I had to make a decision, do I walk to the store, do I drive and spill the soup? After half an hour on my hands and knees, I delicately removed the car keys from under the table and the soup didn't spill, which pissed me off so much that I whipped it against the wall. Then I tried to wash it off with my machine gun, the squirt gun, which was full of another kind of soup, and I kind of liked the pattern I made, so I took photographs of it, intending to do paintings of the photographs, which I would sell back to myself later, since I am a private collector. Then I get outside and get in my car and driving out to the store. My mind is skipping around and wondering how my life would have been different had I been born one day earlier. Then I'm thinking maybe it wouldn't have been different other than I would have asked that question yesterday. So I go in the store and no one's behind the register. And I'm thinking I should go behind the register so when people come in they can ask me questions and I can say, what do I look like? I work here. Then I went to the back of the store where they keep the milk, and out of the corner of my eye, I saw the 17-year-old girl come out of the back room and go behind the register, and I'm wondering, what was she doing in the back room? And then I tried to distract myself, my own imagination. I looked at a can of peas, and I started counting. The peas were on the label of the can, 44, 45, 46. I'm wondering if they had a meeting on how many peas she'd be on the label of the can. 47 is too many, 45 is not enough. All in favor of 46? Okay, yes, 46. Then I took the milk and I went up to the register and I said, hi, how are you? And she said, will that be all? And I said, no, I want to buy this.
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9: I do. I love Larry King. I do. Larry King is, like, that's the way you should grow old. Like, Larry King. Larry King typifies for me the spirit of the punk rock movement. Absolutely. Because he's like, you know, like you young people, you're like, you comb your hair, you wear deodorant. It's true. I've been on his show. Larry will look you directly in the eyes, fart really loudly, and not break eye contact. He's you like brisket? I love him. That's the way I want to grow old, like Larry King, not giving up. That's how you get old. Like, when I was a young comedian in the comedy clubs, I was like 23, 24, I was like, all the older comedians are hacks, man. But now I see I'm 48 and I hear the young comedians talking, I'm like, shut up, you douche. And stop touching your groin when you're telling jokes. It doesn't make you edgy, it just looks dirty. I'm like, hi everybody, I'm edgy. Oh. Here's the new style of comedy. I don't have to keep doing this, I just like doing this. Hey everybody, I'm edgy. Mm-hmm. Have you ever noticed how some things are like other things? Now, I'm 48 years old. I've been married 3 times. I've been through rehab, but no! I never noticed how some things are like other things. Shut up! Sometimes I feel I'm being followed by twin hamsters.

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1: I'm in therapy. Yeah, surprise. Yeah, you know, I go because I'm trying to learn how to have relationships. No one in my family can sustain a relationship, except my sister Kathy. She's been married 17 years now, but to like 13 different people. Very hard to catch her at home. Called home last week, my dad answered. I go, yeah, let me talk to Kathy. He goes, she's at the church rehearsing. Man, at this point, she should be an instructor. Last Christmas, she had a new one. I didn't know until we had the family grab bag. I picked a name, I didn't know who it was. It's the new husband. So I got him a set of luggage. He didn't know, he's happy wheeling it around. We're all looking down. We knew he'd be using it. I don't know how people stay in relationships. I can't get a relationship to last, you know, like longer than it takes me to tape their CDs. Then I can't end a relationship. I'm one of these spineless people. I don't like to hurt anyone's feelings, so I just hope it goes away. My ex-boyfriend's probably in therapy right now going, yeah, I don't know where she went. All she said was, could you watch my purse? Little did he know it was the breakup purse. I buy two purses. One's real, one's the breakup purse. You know, hundreds of years ago when we first started that whole till death do us part thing, you only lived to be 18. It was an easy gig. We're living into our 90s now. It should be till my esteem grows and I upgrade do us part.
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20: I had fleas in my house. Don't judge me. You know how I got fleas? I have a friend who has an animal rescue, and I foster animals sometimes for, like, I can't keep one because I travel too much. Oh, thank you. I do my what I can, but I can only keep them for a short time, so it's always kind of rotating weird dog of the month, you know? And... And she always brings me the same kind of dog. It's always that, like, that dog that kind of looks like it was the thing in the Neverending Story with the floppy ears and elongated body, white, kind of patchy fur, and kind of a buggy eyes, and it, that sideways overbite. He is precious. I don't know why you can't find him a home. He bit me, but he doesn't bite down all the way. When he bites, he just goes, his crazy bug eyes look up to space like he's expecting alien messages, like, kill him? Yes, I should. So he gets tired of having my hand in his mouth, and he backs it out with his tongue. I got fleas from him. We always had to leave the door open, like when the dogs were in the house, like you have to leave the door open and stuff, and you get those bugs. I don't even know what they're called. Anytime there's stagnant air and you leave a window or a door open, they just kind of fly at about eye level in the middle of a room and don't do anything. They just, what do? These bugs, they just run back and forth like they've got ADD. Oh, I forgot my bag. I don't have a bag, I'm a bug. Never mind. You guys want to go out or what? Make up your mind, pizza or fish, I don't know. Answer on the ground going, get a job! Well, you know, like ants, I had ants in my bathroom, like big long line of huge, like all the way across the room. And I'm like, I don't know anybody that doesn't have that big existential moment when you look at ants. Like, you feel like God, and you're like, wow, look at them, man. They just, you know, have like little jobs and
19: they build these little tunnels, and they take their kids to school, and they teach them stuff telepathically, and have these little, they bring things back. They just want a place to live, you know? But not here. We're going to rebuild. No, you're not, because every 3 weeks, a can of tornado. Here it comes.
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22: There's another aspect of the American landscape that no one ever talks about. The porno shop. Every town has one. No matter where you go, there's at least one store in every town. Adult novelties, marital aids, adult videos, open 24 hours, bang. Open 24 hours, bang. Open 24 hours, bang. That's the one aspect of the equation I never could get a hold of. They're all open 24 hours. When did that start? Hey, boss, when do we close? Never! This is Milwaukee, damn it! 4 a.m. on a Tuesday in March, if you want joy jelly, we are here to meet your needs. It's nice to live in a country that has its priorities straight. The library's open 3 hours a week, and the Ford Oak shop's 24/7. Have you ever gone into one of these stores? No. I remember watching the Los Angeles riots a couple of years ago when I was with my friends and we were watching the violence get closer to where we lived and closer to where we lived. And then suddenly they looted Fredericks of Hollywood. And I just started laughing. And I knew we'd be okay. Because that's not a planned maneuver. That is a blind act of rage. No one's thinking, I'm tired of all these years of oppression and police brutality. I'm getting a teddy. I'm gonna get me a pair of crotchless panties and send a message to the man. I saw him, officer, I saw him. He had really mean eyes and a big tattoo and a peach-colored peignoir about mid-thigh. Very classy and sexy, which is hard to pull off, but I think he did a very good job.
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23: I went over there thinking, you know, oh, everyone's going to speak English, no problem. I don't speak a word of French. It's a universal language, so I'll just be able to speak English. So I get off the plane, I get into a taxi. The first indication I'm going to have trouble, I say to the driver, I'd like to go to a hotel, please. The driver turns and goes, what? What is that you're saying? So the first thing you do, this is really dumb. You think this will help. You adopt a French accent.
24: I would like to go to the hotel.
23: So that's nothing. So I went out, I bought a little French phrase book, hoping to memorize little phrases, you know, how do you, can I go to the bathroom and things like that. But French is not like Spanish. In Spanish, you can sound it out. It's easy for Americans. You know, every vowel is a syllable. You go, Casa de Pepe. Donde está Casa de Pepe? But French is like, Junde le doigt. Luton doigt. What happened? What happened? He spoke French! Help him! So the only thing I could remember was cheese omelette, you know?
24: Omelette du fromage.
23: I'm practicing all the time. Omelette du fromage. And meeting people, you know, hey, omelette du fromage. Finally, I go into a restaurant, you know, omelette du fromage. And the problem, if you order in French, the waiter thinks you speak French. He goes, je te suis, le du du soir? And you go, yes. He brings you a shoe with cheese on it. And you also told him to force it down your throat. I'll have a shoe with cheese on it, force it down my throat, and I want to massage your grandmother, okay? I finally figured out the secret to ordering food. It's all sound effects. Went into a restaurant, wanted to order milk, eggs, and ham. I'm going to go, mmm. Waiter looked at me and goes, I beg your pardon.
25: Okay. Enough comedy jokes.
23: All right,
26: what's your moonwalk say?
23: Yeah, I remember when I had my first beer.
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1: Greg Proops.
2: I graduated and I needed a job, right? I didn't have no gig. And so I looked in the want ads, right? I can't even believe I'm saying this in 2013. Telling a group of young people that I looked in the want ads for a job. I might as well just go, you know, I was walking through downtown Babylonia. So the ad said, pizza delivery, must have own car with / insurance, right? I pulls up in front of the Chicken Delight and there's an ancient weathered plastic chicken on top of the roof, right? Wearing a chef's hat. And it's holding a platter of chicken. As if it had given birth to its own progeny, raised them, and then cut them into pieces and fried them, and was now serving them for your delectation. Tastes were different then. So, I goes in the door, bling bling, and I meets the boss, right, Lonnie. And Lonnie's waiting for me there. He's wearing a wife beater, he's got a gold chain, he's got a wife beater, he's got a Fu Manchu, a tank top, if you will. Wife beater, so much more illustrative. Although he had no wife, I think he would have. My presumption was that if you're gonna wear a wife beater, it's on your mind. So this is our interview. Lonnie goes, "Proops, you got a car?" And I'm like, "Yeah, man, I got a car. I got a Chevy Vega with a hatchback. But dude, it's totally tricked. I took out the A-track and put in a cassette deck so I didn't have to wait for the A-track to flip over. Because A-tracks were like that. I'd be like, skyrockets." Afternoon, right? It took forever. It took forever for it to change over. So, he goes, "All right, you start at 4. I'm like, "What? That was the interview?" He goes, "You got insurance?" I'm like, "Yeah." He goes, "If the cops stop you, don't say you work here." I'm like, "That sounds easy." I knew that Lonnie thought I was a fruit because I had gigantic 70s rock and roll hair, right? I had hair like, no one will remember this, Ian Hunter from Mott the Hoople. I had giant Ian Hunter hair, right? And like little shades, right? I had Annie Hall glasses and a V-neck long sleeve t-shirt and a giant mushroom belt buckle that said, "Eat me" on it. The 70s were so on. And, oh yeah, unsafe sex, indoor smoking, oh yeah, oblivion drinking, the 70s were on. And by the way, we were all thin, okay? Hello, America, you giant heifers. Maybe they should let people smoke indoors again. Keeps the weight off. So.
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3: I just moved. I used to live in this building. And the old man downstairs just hated me. He had the cutest nickname for me. It was Antichrist. Because apparently I make a lot of noise, which I didn't know I did, but he would confront me twice a week for the 3 years I lived there and spoke no English, so we'd have to play this international game of charades for me to figure out what I did to him. Like, he'd shove up and be like, "Excuse me, you, Antichrist." I'm like, what is it? 13 words. "You're going to give them to me at random. Okay, you're Superman. What's in your chest? It's an S. What's in your back? It's a cape. Okay, you're sitting in a car. Won't start. It's stalling. Okay, now you're drunk. You're playing the drums. Your fireworks. What sound did they make? Boom. Say it twice. Boom, boom. Now you're gesturing towards your leg. Specifically your knee. Now you're a flower. You're blossoming. It grows. I think I got you. I didn't escape from stalling to hear the boom, boom of knee grows upstairs. Yes! I've been traveling a lot lately, all around the world. I've been going to the South a lot lately, which is good because I've been meaning to run more. And I've noticed no matter where you go in this country, you know, there's so many ways of talking in the world, so many languages, but no matter where you go, there's one voice that you will hear no matter where you go, and that's the way newscasters speak. Nobody else sounds like that. It's in every single culture. Later tonight on Channel 23 News, or it could be like Spanish, or it could be like Norwegian, gurgity flirt, flirgity gurgin flirt, flirgity gurgin, gurgin flirt, flirgity gurg, channel flirgin gurgin. And I know some of you are like, "Did he learn Norwegian for this?" Yes, yes I did. But I tend to get crushes on female news anchors. Number one, because I have a thing for women that state only facts. I've dated some psychos, so it's nice to be like, oh my God, everything she says has a point. But also because I think it'd be cool to maybe hook up with a female news anchor and then her talk dirty to me in that voice. That just sounds fantastic. Later tonight, Pralines, whipped cream, and ice cream. Fun and delicious news at 5. Special report tonight, what you don't know could kill you.
1: Ricky Gervais.
4: I just remembered another story, actually, about Best Generation. Just one more. A friend of mine, she's a nursery manager. And when part of her training, she had to do lots of little placements for one day. And she went to a sort of geriatric home. And she was sitting in on this meeting. And this middle-aged woman brought in her dad. She was about 50 and he was about 85. And so she's sitting on this, like, just going, oh, God, this is incredible. And the woman said, quite sad, really. She said, this is not funny. She went, oh, this is my father. He's, he walks around naked, and we'd like him to come and live here now, because it's getting a bit of a problem, because I've got, you know, teenage children. And my daughter walked in on him earlier in the week, and he likes to fry up bacon and rub it on his genitals so the dog licks them. And this, the bloke in charge said, is this true? And he went, if she says so, if she says so. I mean, that's it, you're done, aren't you, little sweet old man? But the first thing I thought of when she told me that, I said, why did he cook it first? What sort of fussy dog is that? Just before we leave Bestiality, I do want to point out one thing. Obviously, I've never been a fan. I'm sure you never have. But there's one thing that sort of got under the radar of what's acceptable. The mermaid. Why is that okay? Why is this a... Do you know what I mean? The erotic siren beguiles men. She's half fish. That is bestiality, isn't it? Do you know what I mean? If there was a mermaid there, a lovely naked mermaid sitting on a rock, combing her hair with, like, fish bone, right? And she wanted me, and I'm walking along, she went, hi, Ricky. I went, all right. She went, love the office. I went, thanks very much. Well done on the BAFTA. 2.

0: what they do. 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As soon as you walk in, hey, what's up? You're like, who the hell is this? Oh, that's Johnny. Just let him chew on your shirt. Don't make him stop because he'll kill you. The whole night, Johnny chewing on your shirt. You my friend, man. You leave the house, your shirt be all wrinkled and wet. Johnny be like, bad friend. Y'all really going to hell. Y'all laughing. Y'all laughing too long. I did a show in North Carolina. This old lady came up to me after the show. I got to stop doing that joke. She was like, young man, you are going to hell. You are going straight to hell. And you know, sometimes when an older person tell you that, you kind of take it to heart. Can you imagine if I went to heaven, I couldn't get in because I said the joke? Like Jesus be like, I thought it was funny. But my father had a problem with it. I'm like, damn. Look, there's some people who don't go to church. They was like, Jesus got a father? You always talk about that. You want to go to heaven. I don't know about that, man. Like, I don't think anybody wants to go to hell. But, like, you notice people don't talk about the devil that much? People are afraid of the devil. Like, they joke about God all the time and Jesus, and they make movies about God. I know God was mad when they made George Burns God. I know God was watching like, really? Really? Look like that?
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3: You know, it's amazing how much time that we put thought into thinking about what other people are thinking about us, you know? When everybody else is just thinking about what we're thinking about them, you know? We are so comfortable with that uncomfortable feeling that we just get so used to it. Anything, you know? If somebody's talking to you and a tiny bit of moisture comes out and lands on your cheek, you know it's there. They certainly know it's there. And nobody acknowledges it. You just keep talking directly into each other's eyes, acting like that didn't just happen, waiting for them to glance away just for a second so you can do that. Why? Would that insult them if they saw us wipe that away? That you don't want that there? Why would you wipe my spittle away? Where just anything makes us uncomfortable. Have you ever waved to somebody? You're sure it's them. Oh, there's Nancy. Oh, it's not Nancy. The weird stuff happening inside. It's really bad when you go out of your way to get their attention, isn't it? Oh, look, there's Nancy. Nancy! Nancy! Nancy! Oh, it's not Nancy. I thought you were someone else. You didn't look like Nancy. Let's go. They look like Nancy. Or if somebody's waving to you and you know you don't know them, but you wave back anyway. Or if you're walking down the street, good day for you too. Good self-esteem day. You're happy with your outfit, happy with your hair, feeling really good about yourself. It just takes that one tiny trip to just suck the coolness right out of you. Can't let that happen. As soon as that happens, we have to look back right away. Pebble. Careful for the pebble. I just tripped and it's right there. Someone should put some orange cones. There's a pebble up ahead. Or we go into denial. We go into that, oh, it's just going to start running anyway. I didn't trip. Just going to run. I'm running and I'm done. That's all I needed.
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4: So I went to the Phoenix Zoo. That's a good time. Phoenix Zoo is a good time. It's a good time killer because I just don't get to go there a lot. So I went there. It's 111 degrees. I'm the only species out walking around. There's nothing happening. It's the Phoenix parking lot. So I go there and I see the chameleon. That's the first thing I see. And he's in this green cage and he's totally green. And he doesn't have to be. And he doesn't.

0: know where he is, but he's green and he's committed and I respect that attitude. He's pumped up about it too. He's like, check this out, dude. I'm totally this green. Look at me. This exact color green. This is a hard shade too. Check it out, dude. I can't pull it off much longer. Look, it's all sweaty. I'm like, good God, he made me uncomfortable. I go, hey, psst, relax. Mellow out. You're caught. You're in a cage at the zoo. Just kick back and be whatever color is most comfortable. Should have tried that in the jungle. Maybe he'd still be there. Seriously. I'm telling you. And then I want to see the monkeys. So ridiculous. I'm like so happy to be at the zoo and all the animals are pissed. So I go to the monkey cage, which is, you know, like a cement stucco carport to their natural habitat. And I walk up and it's like a gas station. They hear ding ding in the back. You know, they got to come out and do their tricks and they're pissed because they're in the break room. They don't want to deal with it. So they're all kicked back looking up at the TV monitor and one of them's like, Bob, it's your turn. He's like, no, I know I'm going. So he gets out. He's like, "Gah, what do you want?" And I'm like, "Hi, monkey." And I'm so psyched. Monkey, monkey, popcorn for the monkey. He's like, "Oh, criminy." So is this all for me? Or do I have to share it with all my monkey friends? Beat it.
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5: Anybody here married? Really? So marriage is pretty much over, it seems like? I think people are coming to the same conclusion. I'm scared of getting married, man. I'm in my 30s, I'm supposed to be, but it just feels like gambling. It feels like gambling. Marriage is basically a woman saying to me, like, hey, Neil, are you still going to love me in 30 years? And it's like, I hope so. Plus, I don't think women even care about... Here's what I think women care about. I think women care about being cute. Ladies, I think you spend most of your lives in your own heads thinking about cute things that you're going to do in the future. And basically, guys are just props in that. And you like a lot of lead time to think about this. That's why you're always planning ahead so far, ladies. Well, you'd be like, hey, can we go to the Botanical Gardens 3 Sundays from now? And we're like, sure, babe. And in the back of our heads, we're like, hopefully I'll be dead by then. It's so that you can take the full 3 weeks thinking about how cute you're going to look, and you don't even care about these places. You don't care about the Botanical Gardens or sailing or wine tasting. You go to these things for one thing and one thing only, ladies. You got to get a picture of yourself looking cute. As like a receipt or a proof of purchase that something cute happened and you were the one who did it. Fellas, we can be in the picture, but it's for her looking cute so that she can post the picture online so that her enemies can see it. Yes. She wants her enemies to see it and be like, this bitch is cute.
6: But that's why we pay the $2,400 for the studio, because we get to live in San Francisco. That's right. The best place on the face of the planet. It's not just me. No, where is Starfleet headquarters? Right here in San Francisco. The center of the Federation, dammit. We have everything we want and desire, except the one thing we want and desire most, and that is a view of us. It's not fair, man. We wake up every morning. What do we get to see? Oakland. What does Oakland get to see? Us! That's not fair! That's like Brad Pitt waking up every morning seeing Ernest Borgnine in the mirror when he shaves. So that's why I propose the Bay Mirror Project. From Oyster Point all the way to the Golden Gate Bridge, a 25-foot mylar mirror. And that way we could wake up every morning and go, there you are. Hello, beautiful. That's why I live here. Because our side of the mirror will be concave, everybody will appear thinner.
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7: We was going to my stepmother's funeral, and it was like one of the coldest days in the history of Peoria, Illinois, like 20 below zero. Then you go home, right, and you eat everything. All the neighbors bring food, you know, like everybody brings something. You eat and drink, forget about the past, try to look forward. A lady named Miss Irene brought some dressing, beautiful dressing with almonds, you know. It was beautiful. Miss Irene used to help raise me, too, you know, with my grandmother. And she had some beautiful dressing. We was eating it till somebody saw some little feet on their almonds.
8: I was say, Rich, there's some feet hanging on my almond.
7: Say, well, you the only one got a roach.
8: The rest of us had almonds. Now kiss my ass. I don't want to hear it, all right? My grandmother said, now don't say nothing to her, boy. So you know she going blind. Says she can't see very well. She probably left the oven open overnight and they crawled in there. But you did have roaches, baby. You had roaches just like everybody else. They're good too, wasn't it, honey?
7: I said this, damn, you know it's damn near impossible to kill roaches. I mean, they just won't die. You be talking about decon, roaches laugh in your face. Roaches come out of them.
8: Hey, when are you gonna have some more decon? Say Friday, okay. Say the decon party Friday, fella. You got anything for the rats? Cause they coming Thursday.
7: Ain't nothing can kill roaches for sure except 12D.
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9: I want to thank you on coming out in this Iditarod kind of weather. That kind of thing where people in Chicago go, it's not that cold, all right? When my nipples are like diamonds, then I'll call you. People are going, is that cold enough for you? No, I'm not an Eskimo. It's cold enough for me. This is very beautiful, though. This is kind of, so this is Donald Trump's living room. Great. Lifestyles of the rich and famous. Watch out. Soon, life stools of the rich and famous. Uh-oh, someone's had corn or caviar. Watch out. We've got them here tonight on the Caw-Caw Channel. I like what you've done with the lovely Soldiers Field. You did kind of a Colosseum thing now. Kind of a Maximus Hale kind of thing. We just decided to tear it down. We're going to have another Kaminsky Field and just piss people off again. Don't be afraid. We had 100,000 seat stadium. Now we'll seat 60,000 people. Ha ha! Hey, the Bulls won 3 games in a row. Thank you, Jesus! Thank you, Lord! Jerry Krause, you idiot, what are you doing? God! Wasn't it Jerry Krause who said, winning a championship is about management? It's like the captain of the Titanic saying, piloting a large boat is about navigation. We can win without that crazy Pippin, that Rodman, that Coco.
8: All. We've lost, sir.
9: What do I care? I'm in Chicago where the dead can vote. Yes. Where the voters of today are found in the obituaries of tomorrow. You don't have any of that crazy Miami stuff, you know, no missing the ballots. No, I didn't know. I thought your vote left to right. I didn't. When the dead vote, it's Shirley MacLaine time. I'm channeling a lot of votes. Coming through. Don't be afraid. Where's Mork? Well, you know, my friend, I do this to kind of forget about him. But it's so great, though. You can be doing, I could win, like, you know, I have an Academy Award, all this, but you could have the Nobel Prize, and they'd still go, where's Mork? And people come up and say the weirdest, like, you did that movie, what was that called? Pork and Simbi. What's that movie? What was that name? Diddy Diddy, Zooby Zooby, Zappy Zappy. What was that thing? Mork. Yeah! It's also great when little kids come up and go, my father watched you when he was my age. Great, thank you.
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10: You guys have been a great crowd. Great crowd. I mean, obviously, I've had way better. But I've also had way worse. I'd like to leave you guys tonight by telling you about the worst crowd I ever had. It was a place called Great Barrington, Massachusetts. One that I'm doing a show there, and it is going great until I tell this joke. I say, guys, favorite writer of all time, William Shakespeare. Love Shakespeare. Still read Shakespeare today. And people will argue with me that it's impractical to read so much Shakespeare. But let me learn you something. If it wasn't for Romeo and Juliet, I would have totally overreacted when my fiance killed herself. Now, clearly, that's not a joke for everybody, right? I mean, pretty much just people who read. But wherever I go, at least like one guy, you know, one person will laugh at that joke, but not in Great Barrington, Massachusetts. In Great Barrington, it was like a dead, angry silence until a guy stands up and yells out, Great Barrington, Massachusetts is the suicide capital of the country. We hate that stuff here. That's a tough situation. Luckily, I'm a professional. I knew I had three options. Option number one, apologize to everyone. You know, say, you guys, I'm really sorry. I didn't know that about your town. But if I had, I never would have told that joke. You know? Not my style. Option number two, point out the obvious. You should all move. But instead, I went with option number three. The only good thing I can say about this town is the suicide rate isn't as high as it should be.
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11: I want to tell you a little bit about myself. I'm a redhead.
12: I know some of you already knew that about me. I am.
11: Proud to be a redhead. Proud to be a member of the last great unsung minority in this world. Redheads are the minority of the minority. We're 1% of 1%. I don't care where you go, redheads are the minority. We're the redheads today. Okay, well, let's... Well, thanks for embarrassing me on recording night. I've been doing that joke for 5 years, and none of you have been at any of those shows. I'd be upset if we weren't both all so sunburned.
12: It's so nice out. Yeah, it's great.
11: But redheads are the minority's minority. And this is New York City, man. We got everybody here. And we got more flavors than Baskin Robbins. But even New York, man, it's still redheads. We stick out. So here's the best example I can come up with, especially with New York City, man. It's like, you go down into the subway, and you walk into the car. Everybody in the car is black. You're not going to think anything of it. Can you imagine if you got on the subway and everybody was a redhead? Yeah. That would freak me out. And I'm the Louis Farrakhan of redheads. Okay? Here's another fact you probably don't know about my people. Redheads do not date one another. This is true. It is an unspoken law between all redheads. Does anybody know a redheaded couple? No, you don't. They're not sitting in the back waiting. No, redheads don't date each other. And do you want to know why? You want to know why? Because of all you bigots. Let me explain. With other minority groups, if you saw a black guy and a black girl walking down the street together, think, oh, they must be dating. You see a Chinese guy, Chinese girl walking down the street together, oh, they must be dating. You see a redheaded guy and a redheaded girl walking down the street together, you all immediately go, oh, they must be brother and sister.
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14: My wife and I took a tour bus into town, and my wife had never been to Washington, D.C. before. And we were crossing the Potomac, and she said, what's that building? And I said, well, it was a Hooters during the Clinton administration. Then they turned it back into the Lincoln Memorial. And now it's a Cracker Barrel, so welcome. I almost got ran over today by a mobile paper shredding unit. I'm in Georgetown. They got them on every street, these gigantic evidence getter ritter rubbers. Can you call them up if you got a body you don't need around? Getting ready to film this movie. Everybody's like, you got to go on a diet, man. You got to lose some weight. You got to be better. You got to be thinner. You got to look better. I'm like, look better. I'm 50 years old. I've been drinking like a fish for 30 years. What do you want? I've been on this diet, man. I'm getting dieting tips from skinny people. My mother weighs 80 pounds. Here's her tip. Drink a lot of water. You'll be less hungry. You know what happens if you drink a lot of water? You're less thirsty. I still look okay sometimes because I wear really expensive suits, and if you drink $5,000 worth of clothes over a pile of crap, it looks all right. Look bad naked, though. Ain't no hiding that, is there? The only person that knows what I look like naked right now, which is the worst I've ever looked, is my wife, and she has to have sex with me, and she makes me wear the suit.
1: All the time. I Heart Comedy.
15: Land of the free, home of the brave, the American dream. All men are equal, justice is blind, the press is free. Your vote counts. Business is honest, the good guys win. The police are on your side. God is watching you. Your standard of living will never decline. And everything is going to be just fine. The official national story. I call it the American okey-doke. Every one of those items is provably untrue at one level or another, but we believe them because they're pounded into our heads from the time we're children. That's what they do with that kind of thing. Pounded into the heads of kids because they know the children are much too young to be able to muster an intellectual defense against a sophisticated idea like that. And they know that up to a certain age, children believe everything their parents tell them. And as a result, they never learn to question things. Nobody questions things in this country anymore. Nobody questions anything. Everybody's too fat and happy. Everybody's got a cell phone that'll make pancakes. Cakes now, you know? Way too prosperous for our own good. Way too prosperous. Americans have been bought off and silenced by toys and gizmos, and no one learns to question things. You remember? Now, okay. I saw a slogan on the guy's car. It said, "Proud to be an American." And I thought, well, what does that mean? Proud to be an American. You see, I've never understood national pride. I've never understood ethnic pride. Because I'm Irish, and I'm all four of my grandparents were born in Ireland, so I'm fully Irish. And when I was a kid, I would go to the St. Patrick's Day Parade. And I noticed that they sold a button that said, "Proud to be Irish." And I could never understand that, because I knew that on Columbus Day, they sold a different button that said, "Proud to be Italian." Then came Black Pride and Puerto Rican Pride. And I could never understand ethnic or national pride. Because to me, pride should be reserved for something you achieve or attain on your own, not something that happens by accident of birth. Being Irish... Being Irish isn't a skill. It's a genetic accident. You wouldn't say, "I'm proud to be 5'11". "I'm proud to have a predisposition for colon cancer." So why don't you be proud to be Irish or proud to be Italian or American or anything? Hey, if you're happy with it, that's fine. Do that. Put that on your car. Happy to be an American. Be happy. Don't be proud. Too much pride as it is. Pride goeth before a fall. Never forget Proverbs, okay? Now.
13: I don't know. You want to save the world, folks? Start at home, you know? Be your own role model to these kids. Nah, don't let them look up to the athletes and celebrities and politicians. They're a bunch of delinquents. You know why Mike Tyson's eyes water when he's having sex? Mace! Comedy coming at you! He's broke right now. Mike Tyson suing Don King. He said he ripped him off for $100 million. I'm thinking, how'd you let it get to $100 million? Did you ever peek at your balance? I mean, look at your statement. I mean, at what point did it dawn on you were being taken? You know, after 20, 30 million, I said, this isn't right. Then it was like 40, 50 million. I said, hey, man, something's wrong. Then it was $100 million. That's ludicrous. $100 million, that's where I draw the line. That's where I say enough is enough. That's where I put my foot down. $100 million, they're taking advantage of. I mean, that's calling me stupid. I tried to get 20 bucks out of the ATM, said no money. I had $100 million in there. Where did it all go? I bought a hat, a bike, and a sweater. Doesn't make any sense. I should have $999,876.54. I got the
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17: When I used to be a good person. I used to go to sleep to the click-clackety-clack of a loom making an ill-fitting wool hat later to be sold for fair trade prices. I protested every war. I put a peace sign on my face, the Gulf War. What I thought was a peace sign turns out to be the Mercedes-Benz logo. A foreshadowing. I've played a music instrument poorly while busking for change on the street.
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17: 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I know. 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I was at my grandma's funeral, open casket. I was like, "You got this, girl. You got this."
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21: When I first moved to New York, I was there 3 months from Nashville, Tennessee, and we would do comedy, and then we'd always go eat at a diner really late. So one night, I'm in this diner, I'm sitting in the back, and I see this guy walk in with a CNI dog, but he's pretending to be blind. Like, he's not blind. And, like, I could tell, because, all right, for one, he walked in and made a big announcement to the whole diner, like, "Hey, I'm blind, everybody. That's what it is." And, like, and it's weird. Then he started just walking around, just knocking everything off everybody's table. Like, "Oh, I wish I could see what's going on, but I can't because I'm blind." And he had a CNI dog, but he was leading the dog around the whole time. That's the big clue. That's when I was like, it doesn't work like that, all right? I don't think the dog builds confidence and is like, "Look, why don't you do this one on your own, all right? Yeah, I'm right behind you. Just go in there. I just want to..." I'm watching all this happen. I'm getting furious about it because, like, I just moved to the north from the south. So I still cared about people at this point. So I was like, I got to put a stop to this, because in my Mayberry head, I thought this was New York's biggest problem. So they kick the guy out. I get outside. He's across the street. I walk over to him and I was like, "Hey, what's wrong with you, man? Like, why would you pretend to be blind? You know, how would you feel if you really were blind?" And he was like, "Well, how would you feel if you were blind?" It's like, all right, I don't even know what you're talking about at this point. And then that's when he sprayed me with mace. And it wasn't just like, "I hope I hit him." It was like both eyeballs directly, that accurate. Like, the bridge of my nose wasn't even wet. That's how good he was. And when you get sprayed with mace, you can see for a second, and I saw him run off across the street, and then he got hit by a cab. He ran in front of a cab. Like, not, he didn't hurt it, like, he just fell onto the sidewalk. But it was, like, enough that I was like, I saw that cab. He definitely should have seen it. And then you're like, all right, there's a pretty good chance this guy is blind. You know, maybe it's his first day or something. I don't know, like, he doesn't have manners down yet. I think he sprayed me with mace. I don't even know. All right. I just say, everybody asked that, though. It's weird. Everybody was like, "What did you get? Was it mace or pepper spray?" Which is a weird, like, do you want me to know? Like, what kind of life would you be living if you could tell the difference of mace and pepper spray? If I knew exactly, it's like, it was pepper spray, actually. That happens quite a bit to me.
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23: Regular porn, I would watch it whenever my parents were out of the house. You know, it was go time, followed each time by the inevitable guilt-ridden shower. But you can't shampoo away sin, which is what I thought it was. But this happens for 3 months. Whenever my parents were out of the house, I would watch it, feel awful. And okay, so this was a VHS tape. This was in Pakistan, which is a third world country. And sometimes in Pakistan, the electricity goes. And when the electricity goes, you don't know if it's gone for 5 minutes or if it's gone for 5 days. One day I'm at home, my mom's out for an errand. I'm almost done, but not quite. The electricity goes. Can't get the tape out of the VCR. And I'm like, "Oh, I'm gonna have to run away." And I'm like, "All right, that's ridiculous. I can't do that." So I get this idea, brilliant idea. I'm gonna get my dad's toolkit. I'm gonna open up the VCR and just get the tape out. Right? So I open it, I lift the cover off, and the tape is buried under layers and layers. I don't know what I was expecting. Like, I'd just be able to get the tape right out. There'd be like a little, like, snowman. Like, "Here's the tape you wanted." Like, "Thank you. This has been wonderful. Here's your hat." The tape is, there's no snowman. The tape, layers and layers of parts, none bigger than that. But I'm like, I have to get at the tape. So I just start unscrewing. I start unscrewing tiny parts, just tossing them over my shoulder. So I'm like, I'll be able to put this back together. It's not like engineers made this thing. Which is, turns out, exactly who was making this. So I get all the parts out, I get to the tape, just the panicked confidence of a 10-year-old, you know? I get to the tape, I rip it out, and I look behind me, and the entire floor is covered in like tiny gadgets and gizmos and dude, all the same color. I have no idea how they go back in, but I'm like, I have to get everything back in. So I start putting stuff back in. I'm doing the best I can do. I'm like, it's hard. It's like a satanic jigsaw puzzle in 3D, you know? I'm sweating into the VCR, which is like only the second worst thing that's happened to it that day. I finally get all the parts back in. I put the cover back on. I screw it back on. Success! I did it. And then I look behind me, and there are two little parts just sitting there. I have no idea where they go. So I go and I hide them in my room, because in my head, I think if my dad sees them, he's gonna know exactly what happened. He's gonna be like, isn't that the transmogrifier for the VCR? And that's the flux capacitor. You've been watching porn.
0: Rodney Dangerfield.
2: I'll tell you though, it's not easy having a couple of kids living here in New York. On the west side. That's where I live, in the west side, uptown. A very interesting neighborhood. I live in the only neighborhood when I plan my budget I allow for hold-up money. Why, I should have known there was something wrong when I took the apartment. The ad in the paper said, short run to Subway. Well, there's trouble every day in my neighborhood. They caught a guy last week, a nut. He kept calling up girls, you know. It took them 6 months. They tracked them down. Called up hundreds of girls. But the cops were on the roof. The cops were very nice. The cops gave the usual courtesy. They allowed him one phone call. You know? He called up a girl. Now, I'll tell you, since I live in his neighborhood, I was attacked only once. That's all, just once. It was a strange thing, you know. I mean, the guy who attacked me, he had class. Yeah, he used an electric razor. Actually, I blame myself. It was my own fault. I mean, I was standing right next to an outlet. Then I was attacked the second time. Well, the second time I wasn't really attacked. I had a very unusual experience. I mean, I was held up by a Jewish man. And I tell you, if you're ever gonna get held up, it's the only way. By a Jewish hold-up man. It was beautiful, beautiful, you know. When I told him I was tired, he said, all right, you can put one arm down. I said to him, do you like being a hold-up man? He said, how can I like it? The hours are terrible. I said, forget about the hours. I mean, how did you become a hold-up man? He said, look, I have friends. There was an opening. He said, but I don't depend upon people on the street. I also rob apartments. First, I call up. There's no answer. I know there's no one home, and I rob them. But I only do small jobs, small jobs. Tops I'll go is 3.5 rooms. That's all. Once in a while, a junior four, that's about it. I said to him, does your family know that you're a hold-up man? And he said, my mother found out. One night she came to my house for dinner, and we were using her silverware. I said to him, how come you stole from your mother? He said, what happened was, it was my mother's birthday. And I called her up to wish her a happy birthday. And there was no answer.
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0: Sinbad.
4: I have a little brother named Mark, who's my manager right now. And I used to just like mess him up. Because he was younger. See, younger brothers can't protect themselves. Because they can't speak yet. So you blame stuff on them. And they take the beating. Shut up. I know what you did. I mean, woo, that could have been me. Woo-wee. And my little brother looked at me, why you always get me in trouble? Because you can't talk. When you can talk, then maybe I'll blame it on somebody else. I'm going to be doing a lot of stuff between now and when you can talk, too. I ain't going to lie to you. It's going to be rough on you for a while. But I've been where you've been. I survived it. By the way, we have another brother who died. We don't know where he's at. Dad just beat him and put him in the backyard somewhere. I remember my mother said, did y'all have them living rooms y'all couldn't go in? Black parents got them living rooms like, just for grown people. Don't look any different, just clean. Only room in the house clean because you can't go in there. I used to go right to the edge and look in like.
13: When I grow up, I'm gonna walk in there and sit down on that couch when I'm grown.
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3: Too much stuff is done in public. I was at a Starbucks, and somebody was conducting a job interview next to me at Starbucks. And it was not for a position at Starbucks. If you're gonna do that there, I think I have the right to participate in that interview. Good questions, Carl. I'll take it from here. Now, Mike, as you can see, we are a company that cannot afford a real office. Matter of fact, we're not a real company, Mike. We're just a collection of unemployed men who have to tell our wives we're going somewhere every day. So we set up meetings like this all over the city at Starbucks. Is this something you think you might be interested in? I also have a theory that nobody's job title needs to be printed on an article of clothing. Same Starbucks, there was a woman, sweatshirt, big block letters that said Zumba instructor. Unnecessary, I feel. Nobody's ever really needed to know that somebody was a Zumba instructor. Unless, I mean, do I have it wrong? Are there women at Zumba class that are unclear as to who is in charge of Zumba class? I mean, I wonder who I'm supposed to be following. Maybe it's that one woman facing the rest of us shouting instructions into the Janet Jackson Rhythm Nation headset. But it could be Marge just wearing a loose-fitting white t-shirt and throwing up next to me. I'm gonna go with Marge. What should we do, Marge? Hyperventilate into a paper bag? Okay. Somebody should print up some sweatshirts. This is very confusing.
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31: Bjork wore the best dress ever to the Oscars, ever. She wore a swan, and I'm not talking about a dress with white feathers on it. Oh, no. She rocked the whole bird. The beak was up here. And she accessorized it with an egg. What else you gonna wear with your bird? And all of the fashion magazines said she was the worst dressed. But when they say that you're the worst, that really means you're the best. Because those fashion magazines, they have no imagination. Fashion is so boring. It could be great, but it's not, you know? Like, on the Oscars, all the actresses wear the same dress. Like, this year, they all wore the strapless gown that's cut off here so you could just see this bone. Because they're all so anorexic. Look at this bone. Look at this bone. I'm totally emaciated. Look at this bone. Look at this bone. I'm almost dead. Look at this bone. There are no great divas anymore. The last true diva was Cher. And one time, Cher came to the Oscars wearing this dress with feathers shooting out the back. She just looked like a turkey. She was having a Bob Mackie Thanksgiving. And that's a diva. Like, if you could walk on the red carpet and pull off poultry. And I saw her and I vowed to myself, if I ever go to one of these award shows, I'm gonna wear some kind of a bird. So I went to the Grammys last year and I had a dress made out of peacock feathers. And I didn't win a Grammy, but I was named worst dressed. And that's impressive, because if you get a Grammy, you had to just beat out, like, what, 3-4 people? But if you're worst dressed, you beat 15,000 people. I beat Mary J. Blige. I beat Lil' Kim. And I knew it was good, because when I walked on the red carpet, I could hear all of the gay men gasp, like, Queen's heads were exploding. Girl! Oh, no, she didn't.

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2: I'd been in Scotland for a month, and my friend Don was staying at my house, and I got home from being a month away. You know, Don left, and I went out on my deck, my old deck, which was falling apart, and you know, I hadn't been home for a month. I said hi to my cats. I stood out on my deck and looked over the cactus garden that my ex-wife planted that I maintain out of spite. Just to get reacquainted with who I am. And in the middle of the cactus garden was this bubbling goo coming out of the ground. And I'm a fairly new homeowner, so my first thought was, well, someone's got to fix that. Then, of course, you realize, I have to fix it. I don't know what it is, and I'm kind of baffled by it. I'm wondering if it's geological, is it, what's happening? I say, Adam, what do we do about that? He goes, well, man, it looks like it's right on the sewer line. You just follow the pipe down and pop open the clean out, see what comes out, and then we find out where the clog is. And I'm like, oh, you lost me at all of it. Can you help me? Says, absolutely. Wow, would you do that? So he comes over and we sort of huddle around this clean out, which is basically just a valve on the pipe that's designed to do this, so you can get into the pipe at different places. And there's a top on it, and he looks at me, he's like, we don't know how much is gonna come out of here. When we pop the top off. And certainly I'm familiar with that on an emotional level. He pulls it off, and I'm ready to like, what? And it just kind of goes, it's a little disappointing. So I say to Adam, I say, are we good? Are we done? It's all fixed. Just cap it back up. He's like, no, dude, you got to get a router. I'm like, do you have a router? He's like, no, I don't have a router. You got to call a router guy. What? A router guy? So I go Google router. I find a router guy in my neighborhood, Earl's router. I call the number and the guy just goes, yeah. And I'm like, is this a business? I'm not sure what I want to say what I got to say if this isn't who I think I need to be talking to. Just launch into a problem in your yard with a stranger. And he goes, is this Earl? It's Reuter? He's like, yeah, this is Earl. What's up? I popped open the clean out. Need a router out here. And he's like, where are you? I'm like, I'm right here in Highland Park. He's like, okay, yeah, I can do that. I can't get my guy today. Is there anywhere there to help? And I'm like, well, Adam's here, but I might have depleted his neighborly. He's done enough. But I can help you, Earl. He's like, all right, I'll be over. It'll be $150. I'm like, okay, good. He comes over with the router machine, which is a large 100-foot steel coil with blades on it hooked to a motor. And we had to lift this thing and move it into the garden. Now I got the play-by-play. Earl turns the engine on. We're running the router into the hole. And Earl's like, we got to let her get down there about 20 feet or however 30 feet, see where the clog is. I'm like, sounds good, man. Let's do it. And he's running her in. And he's like, she's down there about 20 feet. And then all of a sudden the water goes whoosh. And it just opens the pipe. And Earl goes, yep, she got her. What we got to do now, I'm just going to let her run all the way down to the end of the pipe, make sure it's all clean. I'm like, okay, let her do that. And he's like, ran, ran, ran, ran. And then like a few minutes go by, and he's like, oh, no, we're in trouble. And Earl says, she's down there too deep. And he gets hold of it, and he pulls her up. And he's rolling it up. And he says, oh, that was close. I almost lost her. I took a minute and I thought to myself, what is the cutoff for referring to machinery as her?
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1: Stephen Wright.
3: The reason I'm so laid back is because in high school I smoked a lot of Ritalin. My problem is I was reincarnated without ever having been alive the first time. My nephew has HD ADD, High Definition Attention Deficit Disorder. He can barely pay attention, but when he does, it's unbelievably clear. I saw an advertisement for some invisible fences. I thought that'll be perfect for my invisible dogs. I Other than Massachusetts, I didn't shovel a driveway once this past winter since I bought the flamethrower. You know, the earth is bipolar. So I've been emailing my answering machine, which has been sending faxes to my cellular subconscious, which has call waiting, so in case I'm thinking about something else, I can get back to myself later. It's out of control now, don't you think? I heard soon they're going to have digital numbers. My dog has a website. All it is naked cats.
0: Love comedy? You've come to the right place. This is iHeart Comedy.
1: I ain't dealing with no crazy-ass woman. Ain't no way in hell I'm dealing with a crazy-ass woman. I'd rather be myself. That's what you do. You live the single life. Single life is amazing at first. Reason why it's amazing, because every night you're with your boys, you're drinking, you're meeting women, having a good time. Reality doesn't hit you about how bad the single life is until you call your friends to go out. And on that night, none of your friends are available because they're out with their women. That's when reality hits you. Yo, what up, boy? What you trying to do tonight? Oh, man, I ain't doing nothing. It's Cupcake Tuesdays. Me and my lady, we make cupcakes. Red velvet. I get to lick the bowl and everything. Lick the bowl? Man, get off my phone. Hey, don't be mad at me because you ain't got no bowl to lick. What? Now you start to rethink your whole decision. Damn. Did I have a good woman? I might have had a good woman. You know what? I need to get my lady back. See, but you can't go back the way you left. You got to reinvent yourself. You got to make it look like you're making an effort to get your woman back. Here's how dumb I am. This is what I do. I come back. Babe, I got an idea. It's going to be great. It's going to put the spark back in our relationship. It's going to make us fall in love, okay? We've never done it. Let's do it for the first time together. We should both take ecstasy one time. We should pop a pill. Hear me out. Hear me out. It's an emotional drug, okay? It's going to make us talk. We're going to have sex. It's going to be the best. She said, fine, let's do it. She takes the pill. Her pill gives her all the right reactions. I take the pill. My pill made me believe that I was a drug dealer. I wish I was making this up, people. I don't know where it came from. I snapped. We were talking. She was like, babe, I just want to be happy. I want the disrespect to stop. So let me tell you something. You worried about disrespect? That's what you worried about? What you need to be worried about is how I'm going to deliver this kilo of cocaine to Pablo. She was like, what? What are you talking about? Girl, what the hell you think I'm talking about? Where do you think all this money come from? Jokes? Is that what you think? You think I'm out here making funny money? Is that it? Bitch, I'm in the game. I'm out here in the streets, okay? I gotta cook it, cut it, bake it. She was like, oh my God, what about the kids? Kids, bitch, I'm out here riding around and getting it. Bird gang. You don't even know my life, bitch. Listen, let me tell you how messed up I was. I was ass naked walking around a house like this. In my mind, this was a gun. I really believed that my hand was a gun. I was making threats. I said, let me tell you something. If anybody on the block tried to touch my product,

0: You remember Jim Fix, this human cipher. 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Remember that? Everyone was trying to make up for all those cocaine disco bashes. I guess I should jog. Anyone watching people jog in New York? It's 110 degrees. They're dead. They're in traffic. I got to get skinnier. I got to be thinner. Dude, you're going to get hit in the head with a car. You're going to look real good like a puddle, okay? Wow, what a thin-looking, healthy puddle that is. I'm still not good enough. I'm still not good enough. Sorry. I was born perfect. Been that way ever since. Sorry. I have an unscrappable faith. Remember Jim Fix? This guy used to write books about jogging. What do you jot down about jogging, you know? Right foot, left foot. Faster, faster. Go home, shower. Okay. Thanks, Jim, for putting that literary mind to the jogging issue. But I know how to jog, being the biped that I am. Then this doofus goes out and has a heart attack and dies while jogging. There is a God. Right foot, left foot, hemorrhage. Man, Jim, we're gonna need a happier ending, buddy. What is this? Right foot, left foot, blood spurts out nose. Jim, you having troubles at home, son? Keith Richards is shooting heroin into his eyeball and still touring, all right? I'm getting mixed signals. I picture nuclear war, two things surviving, Keith and bugs. Where'd everybody go? I saw a bright light, I thought we were on.
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2: Let's just start a moment of positivity, then we'll get to the jokes. Tyler Perry. All right. That is the moment of positivity. That's as positive as it's going to get. I see some white people staring. Get your phone out. Google him, all right? I don't have time to explain. I really don't have time to explain. Get to Wikipedia. I'll wait. No, I can't take it. I've tried to be quietly supportive. Thank you, one person. I've tried to be quietly supportive of Tyler Perry. Like, yeah, he's a man. He owns his own business. He's making those movies. But all those movies that he makes are all sort of the same movie. And I don't generally go to those movies where it's like the poster is like six C-level black celebrities and one white person who used to be an A-level celebrity, but they hit the skids. And Alicia Silverstone. As the white lady who starts out confused by the end gets it. And then he's got those two TV shows, The House of Pain and Meet the Browns. And I've never watched them again because every commercial, it's the same thing. It's a bunch of black people doing like catchphrases like, girl. Like even the cast of Good Times is like, Jesus. Wow. This is chimp-tastic is what this is.
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4: All right. Rocking it up.
5: Minneapolis. Right.
4: So happy to be here.
5: In Twin Cities.
4: The Twin Cities.
5: We love it.
4: Not just because we're twins,
5: but we love
4: the Twin Cities. We love coming here. First thing we do is flip on the tube late at night to catch those bad local commercials. Our favorite one here is for Menards.
5: Of course.
4: All right, let's stop right there.
5: We're obsessed.
4: They've gone back to using that old dude, right?
5: You know that guy?
4: Is he a guy?
5: We weren't sure if it was a dude
4: for a long time.
5: Because he's got man boobs.
4: He's got a sweet...
5: And the big glasses, right?
4: I don't care. I'll say it. He's got a sweet rack.
5: Very supple.
4: I am very comfortable with my heterosexuality, but those are some teats, okay, people?
5: That guy's great. I swear to God, he went away for a while, and I think it's because he was not feeling that well.
4: Right. I think we saw the one commercial where he actually had a stroke in the commercial.
5: Yeah, literally. He was

0: fine at the beginning of the commercial, and then he just devolved. It was crazy. He was like, this Duraflame lug is only $19.99.
1: I can't feel my nerves.
0: I'll buy something from him to help him out.
2: Sure, man.
0: Hope you feel better, dude.
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4: But we're not here tonight to sing show tunes. We're here to remember and cherish and celebrate my last 8 years of service to you, the fine citizens of this nation, because as of what, about 7 weeks ago, I'm now George W. Bush, former president of the United States. And let us pray. Dear Lord Jesus Christ, and by Jesus Christ, I'm referring to blonde, good-looking, lightly bearded, or clean-shaven Jesus Christ. Not hippie-looking Jesus or swarthy, more Middle Eastern-looking Jesus, who's probably more historically accurate. Not that guy. So dear clean-shaven or lightly bearded like Mike Piazza Jesus, we give thanks to you and to everything you do. Your love and acceptance washes over all of us like the warm, healing waters, one of those European toilets that cleans you inside and out. I believe it's called a bidet. Dear blonde, almost Swiss-looking Jesus, we ask you to allow us to accept everyone in this theater tonight, regardless of their religious beliefs, whether it be Muslim or Hindu or Jewish or witchcraft. Dear sweet smelling of lavender and dial soap Jesus, bring us together tonight in solidarity and not separatude. Dear life of the party, always with a funny joke Jesus, walking around a cool pair of Crocs, holding a can of diet slice, making people wonder at the party, wait, is there diet slice at the party? No, Jesus brought his own. Because I would really love some diet slice. Well, don't talk to me. Talk to Jesus. Seriously, don't embarrass me in front of Jesus. It took him a lot to come to my party. So don't bug him. Great, now he left. Way to go, man. He took his diet slice with him. That Jesus. Once again, we thank you for everything you do. And want you to remind everyone in this theater that by participating in this prayer, they have automatically accepted Jesus Christ as their Lord and Savior, regardless of their religious beliefs, and cannot get out of it no matter what, retroactive as soon as I say amen, amen.
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11: Isn't it great that we can just take a night off and have fun over a board game?
12: You're right, Superman. While it is certain every criminal is out committing a crime as we speak, even superheroes need respite from abating villainy.
13: Real uplifting, John Jones.
14: That's just how he is, Flash. Just like a man. What game should we play?
11: Good question, Wonder Woman. How about Clue?
15: It was Colonel Mustard, with a candlestick. There was blood everywhere.
13: Slow down, Batman. We haven't even picked pieces yet.
15: It's his M.O. Retired military, post-traumatic stress, aggressive tendencies. The obvious answer.
14: Check the envelope.
11: I haven't even... Ah, he's right. Oh, but he didn't say the location.
15: The study.
11: Okay, how did you do that?
15: I beat the information out of some drifter.
13: What? Is that why my dad had all those bruises?
15: He sang like a canary.
13: He was visiting! You've met him like a dozen times before.
15: He's been hanging out with the wrong crowd.
13: He might have to have a kidney transplant.
14: If you're done with your measuring contest, maybe we could play a real board game?
12: The fallacies of the fallacies are what will destroy us all.
14: Okay. Let's try Monopoly instead.
15: The Reading Railroad is a drug front, laundering money through its legitimate train company while funding the drug dealing that goes on in the not-so-nice parts of the board, like Baltic Avenue, the places Monopoly doesn't want you to see.
11: Now, Batman, this is just a game.
15: My parents are dead.
13: Is anyone else concerned that Batman just beat my dad to win Clue?
14: How about Guess Who?
15: It was Richard.
11: Trivial Pursuit.
15: Every answer is Prussia.
14: We could play Sorry.
15: I would never forgive you.
13: My father would like an apology.
11: How about John Jones, the old Martian Manhunter, suggests a game?
12: In the end, nothing is accomplished. We all merely progress closer to death.
15: I like the sound of that game.
10: Tune in next week when John Jones finishes the last of Batman's Pepsi-Cola in the exciting episode, The Icebox Cometh. 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
17: You are no doubt familiar with songs about the old lamplighter and the old umbrella man and the old garbage collector and all these lovable old characters who go around spreading sweetness and light to their respective communities. But it's always seemed to me that there is one member of this happy band who does an equally splendid job, but who has never been properly recognized in song or story, and this is an attempt to remedy, at least in part, that deplorable situation.

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3: That's right, Art Fearn here today. We'll be back to our feature Benson Fong, Anna Mae Wong, Peter Zhang, and Menasha Skulnik and Dr. Kildare Lance Zahicki in just a minute. But first, friends, do you write poetry? You want to be a top songwriter? Would you like to have your words set to music? Well, right now, the famous music company of Rodgers and Hammerstein, operated as you know by Phil Rodgers and Itzy Hammerstein, in the Music Center of the United States, East Cincinnati, Ohio, will have your lyrics set to music by an actual music person with sideburns. That's right, friends. We will publish your song on music paper. That's right, friends. Phil Rodgers and Itzy Hammerstein guarantee to score your song, publish it, and show it to a person in a band. And all, friends, for only $50. That's right. Where else can you get a score like that for $50? That's right. Remember, send your $50. Remember the 50 and your poem to Song City, Route 12, Augusta, Georgia. Write that down. $50 in cash with your poem. Or just a title or a few words or any six letters in Arabic numeral. We don't care. Send it to Melody Mart, Box 4, in Skanaba, Michigan. And now, back to our great Big Flick. Ed Platt, Earl Flat, Jack Spratt, Fats Domino, and Mervyn LeRoy, and How to Lose a Chinese Fortune, or Charlie Chan Drops His Cookies. We'll be back. We'll return in a moment to our Big Flick. Lauren Bacall, Thurston Hall, Mary Small, and Franklin Pangborn, and Annette Funicello goes 8mm. But right now, friends... A word first from Shift City, the transmission specialist. There's our girl right now. Yes, friends, come on into Shift City. No more slow starting. We'll clean your points. We'll charge your battery. We'll give you a ring job. Lube your joints. And if you like our work, then bring in your car. To reach Shift City, you take the Hollywood Freeway to the Pismo Beach cutoff right here. Turn left at Orange Drive and look for the big neon manifold gasket. And now, back to our great Big Flick, Eddie Foy, Myrna Loy, Clyde McCoy, Troy Donahue, and Mae Bush in a documentary, Joyce Brothers Finally Gets Hers. What a film. That's all for now. Goodbye out there, friends.
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5: The closer, the closing bit. Last year at SeaWorld, a killer whale leapt out of the tank and grabbed its trainer by the head and pulled her underwater and ate her. At the end of a live performance, I don't know that it was the scheduled end of the show, but on that night, they decided to close on it. It leapt up, grabbed her ponytail, pulled her underwater, and chewed on her for quite some time. Because it's a killer whale. You can't give it the hook like it's vaudeville. No, they had to let it go. And I read that story with such palpable envy. Because that's everything I want to bring to stage. That story, like if I could find some parallel closing bit, I would never do comedy again. Because that's everything I want to present to an audience. Is it's inherently hilarious, but it's got a sense of horror. And it's just a horrifying... But there's... an unmistakable message and justice within the, because first of all, you're not a killer whale trainer. You can call yourself and dress up in the spandex like a killer whale. you're not a killer whale trainer, because from my limited knowledge of marine biology, killer whales come out previously trained. They're already perfect killer whales, unless you're trying to train them to do backflips for sardines and to dance on their tails, which they don't do naturally. You're training them to be circus monkeys, and you can say, oh no, she did a lot of hard work, and the research they did because of the SeaWorld, she could follow their mating habits and help them proliferate in the wild when they're a dwindling species. And you go, yeah, you could do that regardless without making them dance on their tails because they're starving for a fish. That's like if I went to Somalia right now, worst drought in 60 years, I picked up a dozen kids that were starving to death and brought them over here to help them. But first, I paraded them out on stage for a matinee show and drug a wiener on a string till they jumped through a series of burning hoops. And then at the end, I made them present and stand and jump on their tippy toes to get the hot dog. And they go, how? Ta-da! You wouldn't call me a trainer. You'd call me an ass, and you would clap and applaud wildly when they turned on me and ate my head in front of a sold-out show. And that's everything I'm jealous of when I find that in the closing bit, because that's a serious closer. That's a closer, because anyone who is at that live performance will never be able to enjoy live entertainment again. Nothing will ever top what they saw, and no one can ever top their story. I was at Monterey when Hendrix lit his guitar on fire, and he was on ass, and I was on ass, and everyone was on ass, and I, ah! Oh, yeah? Yeah. I was at SeaWorld. I was at SeaWorld last February, where I watched a killer whale chew on its trainer's head in front of a glass, in front of screaming children with their parents trying to cover their eyes, recoiling in horror, heading for the exits, but still having to stop and watch for over 35 minutes. So, yeah, no, I don't want to go see your friend Danny play flamenco guitar at the VIP lounge. I gotta go. I'll be back. I shall return. Thanks. Have a good night.
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0: George Lopez.
4: You can't have a party without us drinking. We won't go. You go to a wedding where there's güeros and there's a guy standing there in a tuxedo shirt with a tie. Hi, apple martini? Oh, fantastic. All right. Us? Hey, where'd you get that beer? Shh. In the side of the garage, I got a twat pack in here. Well, don't tell nobody, man. Don't tell nobody. Because it's your wedding, eh, pero if it wasn't, eh, you had to get your own beer. And the hard liquor, put away. Crown Royal? Oh, because somebody always comes with Crown Royal. Ay, míralo, he got a job, now he's got Crown Royal. But they only tell people, you know, selective people. Hey, psst, hey. You want Crown Royal? Shh. Go to the baby's room. And under his head, take a little and put it back. And turn the birds so that they sing again. Mira, turn it. And when we drink, we don't drink socially. We drink to get off them. You see? You see your tío sitting on the couch. He ain't bothering nobody. He's just sitting there quietly by himself. He's just sitting there looking. He's just watching people. Tío! Tío Rupe! He don't even talk, you know. That's why I don't like to drink. You ever been so drunk you start the car twice? You get in. That's God trying to tell me something.
0: I'm gonna let it warm up.
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7: I was doing a show in Philadelphia, you know, where AIDS was invented. And it's a movie. I didn't see it, but there's a whole movie about it. Tom Hanks plays a scientist who dresses like a sailor. But my point is, I was there, and it was my turn to go on, and the manager of the club says, oh, hey, by the way, the middle section of the audience, 70 people, is all mentally handicapped individuals. And I was like, fantastic, let me at them. They will love my weed humor. And it wasn't a bad show, actually. It was kind of fun, you know, they were laughing. They didn't care about punchlines, per se. They'd hear a word that they enjoy, or see a face that I'm making that's kind of funny, or think of something on their own to laugh about. And never as a group, always one at a time, almost like in an orderly manner. And the one thing that did bring them all together, magically and miraculously, was when I got to the McDonald's portion of my act, which I always do, always talking about McDonald's. When I got to that point, I went ba-da-ba-ba-ba. And every single one of them, in absolute perfect, not harmony, unison, all went, I love it! I love it! I love it! Yeah, McDonald's is building an army of people that worship McDonald's and fight to the death for McDonald's. Look out, Burger King. Your monarchy is in jeopardy.
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6: George Carlin.
8: It's true. Most of the time in class, I was tempted to fool around, man. Get someone's, that's what it was, yeah. You'd be bored, and you'd figure, well, why not deprive someone else of their education? And you would set about disrupting the class by...
9: attracting attention to yourself!
8: That is the name of this job, you know? It's called Dig Me. Yeah, it was like, hey guys, didn't make the team, but...
0: Hey, he's crazy, man. Hey, you want to go to a party? Wow.
8: Yeah, you went to all the parties. Got the last girl, but you went to all the parties, man. When I would try to attract attention in class, I wasn't really like a very daring and bold youth. I was a little timid, really. I didn't get right into fake epileptic seizures in the aisle, you know. And, start out and test the water a little bit. I used to start with little sounds like a... That's a good one because no one can really see where it's coming from, you know. You can even look around like you don't know, right? That's, of course, the pigeon. You recognize the pigeon. That was my only bird call, because that was our only bird, you know. Us from a real New York part of New York, you know. We had pigeons and sparrows. Had sparrows. Sparrows, though, you could never pin a sparrow, you know. They would leave too fast. You try to go over to a sparrow, broom. Pigeons would walk out of your way and give you a bad look, right? Poor pigeons, man. Their song is stuck in their throat, you know. That's what living in the city does, man. Sticks your song in your throat. I'm sure when the pigeons first got to the city, they had a nice song, man. Boo, boo, boo, boo, boo, boo, boo. A few years in the city. Whew.
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12: I think God divides. If he makes you gorgeous, he makes you stupid. And if he makes you rich, he makes you a bow wow. I truly believe. Oh, yes. And most of us are in the middle. Oh, yes. You know who marries rich? Nurses and stewardesses. Listen to me. See, you don't read the Enquirer. There was an article in the National Enquirer. Nurses marry rich because they wait for a rich guy in an oxygen tent. You're going to marry me, you want your hair cut off. I'm married. And stewardesses get married because they don't wear underwear and the men go bananas. They're always getting a man a blanket and climbing up. Let me get you a blanket. Sit by the window, you see the earth. Sit by the aisle, you see the moon. And men love them. Oh, and can we talk about stewardesses here? Oh, stewardess, my window's open. Not my aisle. Oh, yes. Were you a stewardess?
13: Yes.
12: And what airline?
13: TWA,
12: the worst. They never leave the damn ground. You drive all the way to Chicago. I was on your airline. There wasn't a bathroom. I asked for a bathroom. They gave me a styrofoam cup marked Occupado. Oh, please. You're the one. Stewardess, where's my seat?